0: Chasing, Pacing and Racing, plus all the sport you know and love on SEN Turf.
1: Signet Power Banks. Good morning. I'm Nath Gardner with SEN News. An ad campaign led by a small business hitting billboards and TV screens nationally has been launched against the banning of credit card changes. They're angry at the ATO for banning tax payments using credit cards and the RBA's decision to ban customer surcharges on card purchases. On 7, the ALP's Christy McBain has suggested banks could cover those payments.
2: If you can't on-charge it to the customer, then the bank shouldn't be charging their small business, who is already paying a range of account keeping fees directly to that bank.
1: A 32-year-old man is facing court charged over an alleged fatal stabbing in Wishart, southeast of Brisbane, on Saturday. A 32-year-old was found with critical injuries and later died in hospital. The accused had his charges upgraded to murder. Multiple businesses have been damaged after a tobacco shop was firebombed in Melbourne's inner north. It occurred early this morning in Fitzroy. It marks another night of arson attacks involving the illegal tobacco trade in the city. Not sure how seriously to take this, US President Donald Trump has his sights set on renaming an ocean.
3: Either the Atlantic or the Pacific. We call it Trump Ocean or Ocean of the Americas, something like that.
1: And Powderfinger has just revealed details of its Australia-wide tour next year, hitting Brisbane, Cairns, Perth, Sydney, Adelaide and Melbourne in September and October. Up next, sen.com.au sport.
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1: In AFL trade news, Hawthorn's Aiden Schubert and Sam Butler are Gold Coast bound, along with future round 1 and 3 picks. The Suns giving up a round 2 2027 selection and 2028 round 1 and 2 picks. And coming up soon in the NFL, as week 5 continues, the Atlanta Falcons up against the 3-1 Baltimore Ravens.
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1: Showers across the state today with isolated thunderstorms easing and then clearing from the west during the afternoon and through the evening. Mild to moderate north to northwesterly winds. And don't miss Monday night Chasing and Pacing with Steve Cleave and Mitch Abaya tonight from 6 on RSN.
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14: Rolls onto the left boot and spears it to perfection onto the chest of Benji Van Rooy. What can he do as the forward? He can deliver a goal. It's still goal for goal.
15: Big contest come up here. Music, a clean kick up there for Melanie. If there's ever time for Heath Melanie, it's Sloan's first goal in league footy. It would be now. Heath Melanie, his first goal in senior footy. What a finish there, bursting his way through.
14: Couple of highlights from our next guest in the studio, and we talk of Heath Melody and Benji Van Rooyen, of course, young men who in about a month's time will be preparing, well, they are preparing now, but for the draft, of course, and been kind enough to join us in the studio. But you know these boys better than most, but yep. You can introduce the lads.
16: Yeah, well, first of all, welcome Heath, yep. Hale School, Claremont, and Benji. Good to have you in here as well. Fresh off the National Combine, so maybe start with you, Heater. Let's talk about that experience, first of all.
17: Yeah, no, it was a really good experience. Pretty full on, like quite a lot of like club interviews and

0: lot of work over the past 2 years. So
1: yep,
0: putting a lot of work into that, trying to kick a few more goals, which would be nice.
1: Okay. How tall are you exactly?
0: 203.
1: 203. Still growing, or have you tapped out?
0: I feel like I've slowed down a bit, but
1: okay.
0: I feel a little more.
1: What are you, Goss? What are you?
2: Well, I'm 200.
1: 200.
2: Yeah. Okay. I'm in reverse. I'm shrinking.
3: You'll be in the 190s pretty soon.
2: Hey, boys, I just want to touch on your league experiences playing for Claremont this year, which was fantastic. Again, what's that like going from PSA footy, Colts footy, bit of taste of reserves as well, and then going to league and playing in a grand final against 14 AFL listed players at Peel? What was that like? How big is the step up?
4: It's obviously a bit of a step up, but you kind of experience like a little bit of that kind of gradual increase with going from PSA to Colts and Colts to state footy. I really, really loved it, to be honest. Playing the last, I think, six games with the league side, it was something I'll always remember, and I really, really enjoyed that experience, and credit to all the boys in the group that really just made it really enjoyable for me and Benj and George who came in later in the year.
2: It was very good by Claremont, wasn't it? I mean, they've always been a great the producer of talent, and through the PSA link and that type of stuff, but also the Colts link to the league team. A lot of football clubs, they don't have that quite as do that as well as Claremont, but that transition into it. Benj, you obviously through Prezza and all that sort of down there, did you get the feel like their transition as a Colts player into the league is something Claremont do well?
0: Yeah, it was pretty good. Like, our game plan in Colts and leagues, very similar. Like, we got a lot of things that we learn from each that we bring to each game style. So we kind of just, it's really easy to merge between the two groups going from league to Colts and Colts to league.
2: How did you find being a big man? You're up against massive bodies, like huge bodies in the ruck, or whether you're going forward and playing on a key defender. Was it tough going?
0: I thought at the start I was not used to like the physicality of it, but kind of got used to it throughout the game throughout the year. So I feel like I built into it pretty well. So I feel it was, pretty good.
1: Benj, as a young ruck, you're developing your craft, you're coming up through your underage years and you're going really well. And then at the elite level, they changed the ruck rules. Take us through how you've prepared for that and what sort of differences you've had to do in your training and learning to prepare for the rules that hopefully you're going to be competing under next year and beyond.
0: Yeah, so I've had to change a lot about my game. Like, I've done a lot of plyometric stuff, jumping, running, all that, to kind of increase my athleticism for the centre bounces. So a lot of it's also like learning about what to do in the centre bounces, so like coming from different angles, jumping at different times. So a lot of it's learning the craft and, kind of figuring out what to do in each situation.
1: Are you a big football watcher? Do you watch individual rucks, whether it's live or during AFL games? Do you like watching the other rucks and how they go about it?
0: Yeah, when I'm watching, I'm kind of really just watching. The only players I'm watching are the rucks. I'm not watching anyone else, so I'm kind of just seeing what they do and trying to implement some of that into my game.
1: Is there a ruck out there at the moment that you think is quite similar to how you play the position?
0: Yeah, there's like a few, like Rowan Marshall, Grundy, Jerry. Like, I feel like I love that ground work. I'm pretty similar to them in that, so kind of watch them and see what they do and try and replicate it a bit.
1: Yep. And Heater, you are a beautifully balanced player, good on both sides of the body, got great agility, good step. It felt like your season really started to gather momentum when you were thrown sort of on ball and recruiters particularly had a look at you and, dominated some games at the championships. And just take us through that transition. You describe yourself as more of an outside player, but having that immersion on ball and more contest and everything else against the best in the land.
4: Yeah, no, it was definitely something I was always keen on doing, moving into the midfield. And for that to happen was really good. And I'd been pushing to play there a little bit throughout the state program and pre-season. And then working with a few of the other the mid coaches and even a few of the other midfielders in the group, where I really wanted to pick their brains a little bit, just because I was really keen on that, and I probably didn't have that as much of a contest side of it last year. I feel like I really improved on that side this year and did really well. And I was, I feel like I'm more naturally a midfielder. So, to go in there and to play well was really cool.
1: Over the pre-season period, you both did a stint at Fremantle. What did you each pick up from your time there? If there's anything surprising or anything that in particular that you learnt starting

0: do you binge?
1: It was kind of just the day they'd go through. So, like, going from training, gym, recovery, everything in a day. So, it's kind of just learning the habits that they have to go through daily is probably the main thing for me.
0: Yep. Peter?
2: Yeah, I think just the intensity they trained at, really. Like, I was, yeah, pretty surprised when I saw them just pretty much go on health level in, like, the warm-up. So, yeah, I'd probably just say that.
3: Just so you know, we are at our Beaumont home studios. Corporate Sports is right next door. Tommy Seckle is here from Corporate Sports. And above us, they're doing some concrete work.
0: Is that what that is?
3: Yes. That, when we first moved in, we were almost in the studio when we were trying to do some radio. Hey, boys, just tell us about, you went to the grand final. You went to Fremantle and Brisbane. Just tell us a bit about that experience, sitting there in the crowd, 100,000. The whole product was amazing, was it not, Benj?
1: Yeah, it was really good. Like, it's probably one of the best days of my life to the last 4 minutes. So, yeah, I was a bit flat. And Rizal was kind of just sobbing when the siren went. So, yeah, I've had better days at, yeah, certain points. But
3: you're a mad, passionate Freo man.
1: Yeah, I'm a pretty big supporter. Like, I've gone to Melbourne. I've switched to Melbourne a little bit with my brother, but still Freo at heart. So, yeah, I was pretty flat when the end result came.
3: Hey, were you as emotional as Benj?
2: Oh, I wasn't in tears, but I reckon I was just staring out of the oval for the next 10 minutes, just had no idea what had just gone on. But, yeah, it was, I just...
3: It was surreal, wasn't it? Yeah, like, Billy and I, we commentated really the game standing in front of the giant screen, and Tommy...
0: Standing in front of a whole lot of Brisbane supporters as well.
3: Exactly right. Just push the mic across. Tommy Seckle is here, of course, from Corporate Sports. Tommy, you've been to many big games, but you walked out similar, and... We could not believe, no one spoke leaving the ground.
4: No, it was incredible. And even just standing there watching the presentation and, you know, all the confetti falling over, and I was in the sort of in front of where Fremantle were walking off the ground as well. And it didn't look like after they'd consoled each other and spoken, they were all walking off individually and no one was really sort of talking to anyone, because it was still, I think they were in shock as well, and then out of the ground it was like dead quiet. I couldn't believe it.
3: Yeah, no one was talking. No one was looking for excuses. No one. They were walking across back to the city, that massive walk.
0: We described it as shock. Everyone, there was a people were stunned.
4: Yeah,
3: it was freaky. In shock. If you haven't been there, it was amazing. Just quickly on the two lads, I know Corporate Sports have a number of others as well. Have you been impressed with, and have you been busy? And again, we talk about doing media, and he was talking about, you know, how many interviews you do and clubs and the way I approach. Have you seen this massive change in regards to the demands on these young men that since you've been involved in sort of this talent sort of pool?
4: I have. I think it's more so the access to not only sort of AFL journos or mainstream media, but the access to, say, fan-based forums and podcasts and social media. That's been the biggest rise. So, basically, a lot of these guys get pulled in every direction, and naturally, a lot of those fan-based and up-and-coming podcasts that are big on Instagram and TikTok, they're the ones that are actually getting all the exposure to the guys.
0: Might ask Benj, how hard is it to sort of ignore all of that stuff? And I'm sure you've got friends, mates, whatever else saying, oh, I've read this about you, have you seen this podcast or listened to this podcast? How hard is it to put that aside and just concentrate on what you need to be concentrating on?
1: It is a bit difficult, but like, you just try and ignore it all. Like, it comes off in your Instagram, you've got to like kind of, yeah, scroll past it, but
0: yeah,
1: you try not to read into it too much, because it doesn't really matter what they think, it's more what the clubs think.
0: And just getting to the interviews, you mentioned you're a Fremantle man. I'm assuming you've been interviewed by Fremantle to this point. Was it even more difficult being interviewed by the team that you support, or to make it a bit easier?
1: I feel like it's a bit easier. Like, we're having a good laugh about a few things, but
0: yep,
1: we were all pretty there. Yeah, they were pretty shocked about the result as well.
0: And Heater, you would have met with every club by now, I'd assume.
2: Roughly.
0: Home visits as well. Explain that for our listeners.
2: Yeah, no, the home visits are something you kind of get used to. Like, my first one, I was pretty rattled. But yeah, each one you kind of just end up getting more comfortable and open up a lot more. So
3: now, I remember your old man playing, right? Like, he could play. He was a star. In fact, I reckon he was Sandover favourite 1 year. I reckon he was Sandover favourite, Martin Miller.
0: Well, there were some very good teams at East Fremantle through those years, but almost universally all the players who were down there had Heater's old man as being the best of them.
3: Yeah, no doubt. What, 19? Did he wear 19? What number did he wear when he was playing?
2: 19.
3: Does he, what influence has he had in regards to it?

0: now? I mean, has he? Because we see, I reckon, blokes who have played at an elite level like he has. You know, does he come out on the ground at quarter time and three quarter time? Does he try and catch your eye, or is he just one of those back row type of dads who just lets you do his thing?
1: Yeah, no, he's definitely kind of the back row kind of dad, which is good. I think early on was a little bit different, just kind of getting me, involved with footy and that kind of thing and helping me learn the game. But then over the last few years, he's kind of just, let me go off on my own kind of journey.
0: You get home from a game and you have lunch and they go,
2: I've cut this vision for you.
0: Yeah. See, the salt pepper shaker, you should have stood there, and then the knife moves there, and then the placemat moves there. A lot of dads. Now, how does your brother go? Does he tune in on your footy? I know you're proud of your brother and his achievements at Melbourne, of course, and he's another Claremont product and he's had a breakout year again this year. How much interest does he follow in your career? Does he offer his help and advice as well?
3: Not really, honestly. He'll watch my game then just say, oh, I played well or not, but he doesn't really give me too much advice on if I played well or not. Just kind of, sits and watches.
2: And Heath, your draft range is at the pointy end. Are you paying attention to talk of which clubs are looking to trade out or maybe trade in, or you're just not interested? You worry about that when you get closer to the draft?
1: Yeah, definitely. I just want to focus on the next month and just kind of relax and not really think about footy as much as I can.
2: Yep.
1: There's obviously going to be a bit of trade, and especially with the trade period on now, you don't really know what's going to happen.
2: Yep.
1: I'm just trying to stay present, and got a bit of school on now, so yep, that will probably distract me a little bit.
2: No. So study buddies here, hit the Reed Library at UWA and get a few sessions together over the books bench.
3: I probably won't be there, but
1: I don't think I'll be there either. But I just say school as an excuse not to do much.
0: They said the same to Axel Walsh. I said, do you really? He said, oh, I've just got to go through the motions. Hey, just Scotty Cummings normally does, and when we have someone in the studio, does the seven pointer. So I'm going to ask you, if you don't mind, I'm going to take on Scotty's role as the 7 points. So these are short, sharp questions. Ben, you're going to do you first, and you get the advantage, Heda, because you can now listen to basically his questions. You can have a think. Same questions for you, right?
2: Oh, this is
0: Ben.
2: Good.
0: Okay. What's your, other than footy, what's your favourite sport and athlete?
3: Probably basketball and LeBron.
0: If you open your own restaurant, what's your signature dish? What's the one dish that you would try and attract customers to come in and eat? What are you good at?
3: Not much, Vegemite and toast.
0: Hey, man, after my own heart. I like
2: that. Big seller, I reckon.
0: What song, are you a pump-up type of guy? Do you like music?
3: Not really pump-ups, kind of just whatever's on the speaker.
0: Okay, and do you have a song of choice?
3: No, not really.
0: Huh?
3: A lot of times it's just the house music that gets me going.
0: All right, we'll go with a bit of house music, all right. Now, something about a teammate that we don't know. It can be about a heater. You can tell, share. You can say something. You're live on the radio, so be mindful.
3: License. Oh, yeah. Heath took 5 tries to get his license.
0: Yeah.
2: Jeez.
3: In order.
0: Good work. 5 times. And we'll get back to that.
3: In automatic.
0: In an automatic. What were your failings?
1: I don't know, to be honest.
0: Well done for going back, because I know someone who's tried 3 times and have just said, it's too hard.
2: That's me done.
0: It's anxiety.
2: No, it's a sign of resilience, Heda.
0: Yeah. Very good, Heda. Nice work by that. All right, now you can think about it. Now you can give him, he's giving him a nudge. You can get him back one way. You can talk about his 2K time trial if you want to.
1: Oh,
0: rightio.
1: Yeah,
0: any secret talents, Benj? What can you do that no one would know much
3: about? It's not really a talent, but I drink a lot of milk. I reckon I can drink 3 litres at a time if I wanted to.
0: Wow, a bit of Dwayne Russell areas. Dwayne Russell, he's a big drinker.
3: That probably was like 2 litres a day, though.
0: Wow, good work by you. What makes you way angrier than it should? What annoys you?
3: Another milk thing. When mum leaves the milk out and it gets warm, and it's like just on the counter and it's warm.
2: Tommy, I'm sensing your milk sponsorship.
4: Milk was a bad choice.
2: I'm sensing your milk sponsorship down the line, Tommy. Get to work, mate.
0: Very good, Ben. All right, now, here we go. And this is the 7-pointer. This is the last one. What is the minimum number of games? Now, we see a lot of players being chaired off and honoured and basically the guard of honour, the opposition come over. What do you think is worthy of a guard of honour from an opposition? So you've played in a game, the oppo come over and say, hey, boys, can you line up a guard of honour? What do you think is worthy of a guard of honour? How many games or
3: minutes? I reckon 300.
0: Yes, oh, Scotty, yeah, we'll be loving
2: that. That's a popular answer.
0: Well, 250 is the common 200, yeah, and we go, that's Scotty.

0: He would be loving that. And also retirees, games record holders and legends of the game. That, nice work. Great way to finish.
1: So is Heath going to do rapid fire? Let's do it rapid fire. Heath, you and I.
2: Yeah.
1: Favourite sport and athlete?
2: Cricket, Alex Carey.
1: Alex Carey? Yeah. Why Alex Carey?
2: I was a keeper.
1: Right. Okay.
2: When I played.
0: Nice.
1: Any good? Were you any good?
2: I was all right. Like, I probably... I don't know why he's shaking his head. I was a solid player and then probably the last.
0: Okay. Were you in the first 11?
2: Yeah. Oh, yeah,
0: whoever the last. You've got to be able to do that.
1: Signature dish at Chateau Melody. Name for a restaurant.
2: Yeah, well, I can't really make too much, but I'm pretty good at, like, bacon and eggs on toast.
1: Okay, so you're both doing cafes.
0: Perfect.
1: Cafes. Song, pump-up song?
2: It's probably been recent after the game final with Kylie Minogue, kind of getting on a few of those songs, like Spinning Around. I like that song.
1: Beautiful.
0: Had you heard of Kylie Minogue before she sang?
2: I heard of her. I didn't actually know what she sang, to be honest.
0: Cool.
1: Something about Benji that we wouldn't know?
2: I don't know if I should bring up too much.
1: Probably not.
2: Honest. Yeah. I think it's probably not suitable for this, but...
1: What's your secret talent?
2: This is a bit weird, but I can belly dance.
1: Who taught you and how did you learn this?
2: I don't know. Just over the last
0: Get some music.
2: Nah, probably not.
0: We've got a couple of beauties that have... we've asked a few players what they can do. Have we got a couple of them out there, mate? A couple of the... What have we got here?
2: Oh, what's this?
0: That's Trizzy. That's Aidan O'Driscoll.
1: Is that right? Beatboxing.
0: He was beatboxing. Yeah. Go again. This is Trizzy. Put him on. Headphones.
1: Have a quick listen.
0: That's Trizzy, of course. Aidan O'Driscoll doing the beatbox. This is Tommy Bell, of course. He did the turbo whistle. Hamish Davis. Very poor. Very poor. Luke Urquhart. Did the seagull.
1: Yeah. Yeah. You're in good company there. Couple more. Secret talent. Can we just do that belly dancing?
0: Yeah.
1: What makes you way more angry than I should?
2: Probably when people touch me. like Benji, if you like just touch my thigh or something like that, I just don't like it.
1: Physical contact is a big part of Australian rules.
0: Doesn't want to be tackled.
1: Hey, that's good. Yeah, you just uses his agility and sidestep to good use. And minimum number of games for a guard of honour. Benji's gone with 300.
2: Yeah, I think
1: you're a harsh marker like him.
2: Yeah, I think you got to be someone that's, superstar, so probably, 300 or, like,
0: clever
2: a couple-time premiership player, that kind of thing.
1: What about if you two get drafted to the same club? Housemates?
2: I think so. Especially if we're interstate, I think,
1: we could. That'd be nice.
2: Yeah,
1: good on you.
2: Fun.
1: That's awesome.
0: Tommy?
3: They have spoken about it, and we joked about it with Benji, but he's like, imagine if Melbourne trade up and Heath slides, and then Melbourne need a ruck under Gawn, and then we end up at the same club. And now Melbourne have got up to big four, and it's like, the boys are talking about it, but I don't think so.
1: Mapped it all out.
0: How exciting is that? As in corporate sports, what's your role with these boys and all the other boys in the next month? What are your instructions to guys like Heath and Benj?
3: These guys in particular and all the guys have shown they mature so much in this year, and a lot at the start of the year it's just mapping out what's ahead and what to expect, but without sort of holding their hand along the way. Like, we guide them but make sure they've got to experience it and learn and grow as a person. So this next month is all about draft picks changing with clubs, needs changing based on players coming in and out. So a club might go in with certain players and picks in mind and positions probably later in the draft, early in the draft more best available, later in the draft more position orientated, and then that might change now. So following Wednesday at 7:30 Eastern when it cuts off, then clubs will go away, they'll assess what they have, Billy will know about this, and then we'll probably sit down with them 2 weeks after trade period finishes, across that early start of November, and that's when we'll sit down and go, righto, where do the players sit? Because they may have interviewed a player early in the year and then gone, well, mate, things have changed. We don't have that pick anymore, or we don't have that need. So we sit down and just get an idea, but a lot of the time it's as well planning these boys for both plan A and plan B, whether it's local, interstate, life outside of footy, everything else like that.
1: Closer to the draft, Tom, as a percentage, what's your conviction on which club is going to pick which of your players? Like, can you throw a number at it?
3: Not really. Like, we have a fair idea based on, like, how many times a club has interviewed a player, but more so it's around, we'll get more of an idea from opposition clubs on who the other clubs are after.
1: Yep.
3: So example being, we might have speak to, a Richmond, and they might let us know that they've seen Port Adelaide at the last three games of a certain player.
1: Yep.
3: So then, because those recruiters and clubs are working out what everyone else is doing. So a lot of our information comes from clubs almost giving intel about other clubs. So we generally have that, but we'll get an idea. But then sometimes, like when Mitch Georgiades was drafted, they spoke to him in January and didn't speak to him for the rest of the year. Mm. So then naturally they just didn't want to show their hand. So a lot of clubs will do that. So short answer is we got a little bit of an idea, but we keep it open.
1: Yeah. Must be a friend of yours, Heath, who's just texted through and said you would have played State 17 and 19's cricket if not for Football Pathway. Do you know a Ryan? Do you know who that might be?
0: I don't know.
1: Says you're in the Whacker Pathways program. Well, very much looking forward to these two getting their names called out, Goss. Yes. And I think I'm looking forward to the celebrations of Heath doing some belly dancing Benji just watching on with 2 litres of milk.
0: Just before we let you go, we've already touched on this. You need to go over there, belly, swap with you. Over there, Heath, stand, put the headphones on, hold them, hold. Go over there. Heath Mellor, this is live radio. This is what we're doing. Just changing position. I need you to stand, because you can't do that where you're sitting. All right, put the headphones on. You'll hear the music. Do your thing. Pull up your shirt. Do it now. It's live radio. Here we go. Yeah! A bit of belly dancing. You can do the thing. He's got the six-pack moving. Hey, nice work. Hey, last one before we let you go. We touched on it before. Harper Banfield. Belly said one of the toughest kids. I've seen him play a couple of Colts games. He was quite incredible. Can you give us one sentence to describe Harper Banfield as a teammate and as a footballer, Bench?
4: The most competitive player. That's one sentence.
2: He's probably just the player that you'd want on your team.
0: He's a beast, isn't he?
2: Yeah.
1: Goes out.
0: Hey, Tommy, brilliant. Thanks for coming in too, everyone. Thanks, boys. Thanks, Heather. Thanks to Benji. Lots of love for you both on there. That'll go viral, mate. You're in real trouble right here, right now. Thanks for joining us, and good luck over the next month and your football careers. We'll take a break and come back. Thanks to the boys for Benji Van Rooyen, Heath Melody. He's up again. He's doing it again. And Tommy Seckle for Corporate Sports Australia.
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1: AFL.com's Josh Gabbley says St Kilda has insisted he's not in the race for Jake Stringer. Some sort of speculation over the weekend could be ending up back at the Bombers. Hey, 14 degrees out top, heading for a top of 24. Let's get some news. Well done to the boys. Hopefully, you'll see the Heath Melody belly dance. He can do it a bit.
2: I couldn't see from where I was. There's
1: wow.
2: The belly dance action. He knew what he was doing.
1: He knew exactly what he's doing. Don't worry about that. And that'll
2: see all that training's paid off for him.
1: Yeah, I tell you what, it won't be good on his resume. Let me tell you, if he gets to a footy club. 32 degrees out top on Wednesday. Late shower or two.
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5: Cigna Power Banks making SEN News headlines. One Nation's primary support has dipped 2 points to 25% and the Coalition also slipping to 23% in the latest polling, while the ALP's has risen slightly to 29. Small business owners are on the warpath, launching a national ad campaign demanding the federal government to stop adding costs to running a business. The ATO's ban on card payment surcharges, one of the main targets. And today marks 24 years since the deadly Bali bombings that claimed 88 Australian lives. Up next, sen.com.au sport.
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7: Thoroughbred racing in Victoria heads to Bairnsdale today for the running of an 8-race program. Conditions for the meeting see the track currently rated a soft 6. The rail has been placed in the true position for the entire circuit and the temperature is set to reach a top of 23 degrees. There are showers predicted for the meeting with possible thunderstorms and the first race starts at 1:30 p.m.

0: Chasing, Pacing and Racing, plus all the sport you know and love every day right here on SEN Turf.
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2: Mostly sunny for Perth and Kalgoorlie, tops of around 23, partly cloudy and 21 for the southwest, cloudy at Albany 16, and mostly sunny for Geraldton 26. And don't miss any of today's racing action from across WA and around Australia, live on SEN Turf.

0: Matt Young, who's tipping Storm.
1: He's in form.
0: Yeah, Friday night, amazing. And then again yesterday, tipped a $9 winner at the old Collie Trots. That's coming. Mark Duffield's in after 9 o'clock. Duff, good morning to you.
1: Good morning, Tim. Good morning, Peter.
0: How was your golf over the Friday?
2: Air of confidence. Yeah. Shoulders back.
0: Very up and about.
1: 38 Stapleford points.
0: Oh, I don't understand Stapleford points, but that sounds like a good number.
1: That's for blokes who can't putt, because when you've putted four times and missed, you just pick the ball up and swear and walk to the next tee.
0: What do you got coming up after 9 o'clock?
1: We'll be talking trades with Will Faulkner. We'll talk to new WA State cricket captain Aaron Hardy, who battered Western Australia to victory yesterday. A great innings of 80.
0: Sam Fanning's the star.
1: And
0: torn hamstring.
1: Well, I'm going to ask Aaron how they worked out running between the wickets, because if you saw how Sam was running between the wickets, it was not really running between the wickets.
0: So I said that belly at the start of the show. He was side shuffling. He was
2: crabbing between the wickets.
0: Incredibly gutsy. It was a great win. Great win by WA.
2: He saw today, I'm sure.
0: Oh, yeah. And Aaron Hardy, fantastic. Great way to start your leadership. What else?
1: State draft combine with the West Australians, Josh Kempton.
0: Yeah, brilliant stuff. Mark Duffield in after, of course, 9 o'clock and 9 till 11 o'clock. Now it's this. We've only got a couple of minutes to go. We are racing at Pinjarra, so it's the home track. The black shorts are on for Matt Young, but he is the king of collie after this happened. But have you done anything that we can look forward to looking? Something for the punter?
3: Well, I'll be able to come up with something on the fly. I do think Yankee Lincoln can win the King Cole Cup.
4: But at the top of the lane, he's going to return to the winner's list, Yankee Lincoln, with the King Cole Cup. He leaves down the home straight. Or is he? Down the outside, never tell me the odds. Yankee Lincoln in front, hangs on.
0: Oh, yes.
4: Nearly went the early cry.
0: So that triggered the call about poor old Alex Lahoss. So we had a few early crows on the show a little bit earlier. Hey, Youngie, well done to you, mate. Get through them. What have you got for us at Pinjarra? Thanks for joining us.
3: Yeah, morning, boys. Glad he got there. Best bet, race 4, number 10. He is talking for Gary Hall Senior, Gary Hall Junior. Just thought he's been racing stronger fields. Think he gets in really well here. He's around about a $3 quota. Marked him as the best of the day, so happy to play him. Race 2, number 4, we'll go again with Sonny's Little Rose. Would have needed the run last week. Back to a mobile. He's got the draw advantage. I think can be sent forward, and I'm expecting a really strong run from Sonny's Little Rose, race 2, number 4. And the best roughie, race 7, number 12, Tommy Price, who's been racing very well. He goes around at just a silly price, I think. He will be a get-back one home type, but $20-plus dollars, I think he is. I'm happy to play Tommy Price. So race 7, number 12, as the best roughie of the day.
0: Go through them again really quickly. Numbers.
3: Race 4, number 10, he is talking best. Best each way. Race 2, number 4, Sonny's Little Rose. Best roughie, race 7, number 12, Tommy Price.
0: You've never tipped better, great man, and our listeners are loving you for it. Well done. We'll see you at the track today down at Pinjarra. There he is, Matt Young, doing it for Tab Touch. Real punters play here. What are you really gambling with? Brody Kostecki won the mountain. He's going to join us after the break.
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0: right around Western Australia. It's Bally and Goss for breakfast.
1: One lap remaining of the Bathurst 1000. Anton Di Pasquale is holding on to the lead, but it's now down to 1.6 seconds. Brody Kostecki is giving it one final push. Heading up to give it spin. 80 meters out. 80 meters out. Kostecki takes the lead. Brody Kostecki and DJR are in the lead of the race. Anton Di Pasquale.
2: Lazarus has risen. Brody Kostecki has found a way out of trouble. Brody Kostecki in the number 17 Dick Johnson Racing Mustang comes across the line and claims victory in the Bathurst 1000.
3: One of the great moments of Australian sport is the Bathurst 1000, Belly, but one of the great moments is when there's drama-filled, and it was drama-filled.
4: Drama aplenty. Unbelievable finish.
3: Unbelievable. And Brody Kostecki joins us now, the great Perth man, and let's not underestimate and undervalue that he is one of the great WA sportsmen, and he's got the job done on the mountain again yesterday with Todd Hazelwood. Hey, Brody, congratulations, mate. Welcome to SCN WA Breakfast.
5: Oh, what an intro. Thanks, guys. I appreciate it very much.
3: Hey, mate, I know you've been celebrating. I did hear an earlier interview this morning. You've been on it, enjoying it, and you haven't been to bed, I'm assuming. It's the celebrations continue after one of the great Bathurst 1000s.
5: Yeah, we had a great night last night with the whole team. You know, we had a team dinner after the race, and, you know, we continue the celebrations through the night. And, I can confirm that Todd and I haven't had a wink of sleep. So, yesterday was just a run through of emotions, the ups and downs, and, you know, to come away with another Peter Brock trophy with Toddy is truly amazing, and to do it in the way that we did, and as well as, you know, in the famous number 17 is awesome.
4: We'll get to the race in just a moment, but just hearing back to the call of that last lap, what's the overriding emotion you feel? I'm sure in and amongst the celebrations, you wouldn't have listened to it too many times, but what did you feel just then when we played it back to you?
5: Oh, I think I'm still in a little bit of disbelief, to be honest. You know, for what happened to us on the second last pit stop, and to ultimately lose the lead, which, you know, we had such a big lead at the time, and to, you know, come back and, you know, win the race in the fashion that we did, it was just truly incredible. And the mountain really chooses the winner at the end of the day. And I think, you know, Peter was looking down on us, and, you know, obviously having, you know, Dick and Julie in the garage on the weekend, and to see their, you know, emotion, you know, when I took the lead after, you know, Anton, you know, ran out of fuel was, you know, really special. So a race that I'll never forget. And, I'm still in shock, to be honest.
3: I don't think anyone will forget it, mate. DJR Racing's Brody Kostecki and Todd Hazelwood getting the job done yesterday in the Bathurst 1000. Now, when you're sitting in the pits and you have an elongated pit stop, now, we see it in Formula 1 when they drive out of the pits, often the driver, and mostly Lewis Hamilton, he'll go, "What's going on, guys? What happened there, guys?" Or try to explain it. Would you like to share any words you had with your crew about what happened there, guys?
5: No, I was obviously a little bit frustrated, but I knew that I could sort of hear what was going on. I could hear what was going on in the right front corner, so I sort of had a pretty good understanding of what was going on, so I didn't really have to ask, but... Yeah, it's just one of those things. They just kept me focused on the job at hand. And, you know, Tom Moore, my standing engineer for the weekend, you know, did a fantastic job and just, kept me focused and, you know, gave me, you know, lap times and gaps to target. So I just did the job that I had to do and then we just got ourselves back into contention. Was really cool.
3: Hey, Brody, I did hear somewhere that the brake pads, apparently the batches over the last month or two have been really, their lifespan is very short, and there's a lot of, anger or frustration within teams. Did you experience that yesterday, the constant changing of brake pads after about 60 laps?
5: Yeah, we did experience that a little bit yesterday, but that's, you know, nothing different for Bathurst, to be honest. So that's always been the case. It's really hard on brakes at track. So, for us, we didn't really see, you know, anything that was out of the ordinary.
4: Brody, when were you informed that Anton potentially might have been in a bit of trouble? Obviously, what happened, but did you get some prior notice that this could have been an issue?
5: Oh, actually, I had no idea, to be honest, up until, you know, I started climbing Mountain Straight, and then I got the call on the radio that, you know, there could be an issue with the lead car was running out of fuel. So, yeah, and I started seeing him slowing, going up Mountain Straight, and you know, when I took the lead, it was, you know, there were so many emotions running through my, you know, body at the time, and I was just trying to stay content and just, you know, get the 17 back across the start-finish line and, you know, take the checkered flag.
4: And that relationship with your co-driver, Todd, special, obviously, your second victory together. Just give us a bit of a summary of that dynamic in that relationship between you two.
5: Yeah, it was a really special moment. You know, Tony and I are great mates, and, you know, he did such a fantastic job and, you know, put us in a really good, you know, position for when I jumped in the car, and I was able to build on that gap that, you know, he had made. So, yeah, it was a really cool moment winning a second, you know, Bathurst 1000 with him, which is, you know, really cool as well. So we get our, you know, names engraved on the trophy and also a plaque in the town centre as well, which is really cool.
3: Yeah, brilliant stuff, Brody Kostecki. Hey, Brody, I opened the chat with the fact is that, you know, you're a proud West Australian and we're proud of you, and it's been a great stamping ground and a great, with, you know, Garth Tander, a six-time winner around the mountain. How proud are you to put WA still on the motorsport map, not just in Australia but around the world?
5: Yeah, it was, you know, truly incredible. Yeah, I'm a proud WA boy, and, you know, grew up racing go-karts around, you know, Western Australia, you know, up and down. So, yeah, it's great that West Aussie can, you know, continue, you know, what sort of Garth built there. But I'll tell you what, I've got a long way to catch up to him with Bathurst win. So, yeah, we'll just have to keep pushing on, and I think he's won six, so I've got plenty of catching up to do.
4: Hey, from where we are in the studio, we can see Perth Park under construction. There's a chance that'll be the start race in 2028. What would that mean to you if you're opening the season at Perth Park?
5: Yeah, I think that'd be incredible. It's great to see the amount of infrastructure that's going in there, and, you know, it's a multi-use complex as well, so I'm really excited to see that finished, and, yeah, can't wait.
3: Hey, bros, do you follow the footy at all? Are you a footy fan?
5: I'm a big AFL fan. I love the Pies, so...
3: What's going on there? How did you stumble across those blokes?
5: Oh, just family tradition, guys. So, yeah, just always followed Collingwood, and I'm actually spewing because Eddie McGuire was on the grid for Bathurst and I was in the bathroom, so I missed out.
3: Oh, absolutely. He would have loved that, no doubt about that. So where to now, mate? I know you've got this celebration and you're going to continue to celebrate.
4: Probably another 500 interviews this morning.
3: Exactly.
4: And then hopefully some more celebrations with family, I imagine, Goss.
3: And then where to? When's the next race for you guys?
5: Yeah, we've had off, not this weekend coming, the following weekend is the start of our final series at Gold Coast. So big round for us. Gold Coast is a crazy track. You know, we spend more time off the ground than what we do on the ground. So, yeah, really excited for that. And, you know, we've been in really good form lately. So can't wait to, you know, head over to the Gold Coast and race on the streets of the Surfers Paradise.
3: All right, last one for you, mate. What's been the consumption of choice over the last 12 hours for the Kostecki camp? What have you been enjoying? What flavours have you been knocking back?
5: Oh, anything that's handed to me, guys, I'll be honest. I'm a cheap date.
3: Hey, go get them. Congratulations. We know you've been on Media Street, but we appreciate your time here. Everyone's loving you on our text line this morning. Congratulations again, mate.
5: Thanks, guys. Really appreciate being on the show. Thank you.
3: No, thank you. There is Brody Kostecki, who got the job done yesterday. It was amazing.
4: Must also make
3: comment to Matty Cox and also Mark Scaife and the crew, who did a great job calling it. This is Belly and Goss. We'll wrap it up next.
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0: around Western Australia. It's Bally and Goss for breakfast.
1: That's the show, Dan. Enjoy Fitzroy Crossing.
2: 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I look forward to giving you the report on Friday.
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4: I'm Adam Pont with SEN News. There are new calls for the banks to be the ones to absorb the cost of the ban on credit card surcharges. Small businesses have launched an ad campaign today saying they're being hit hard by the decision. Labor MP Christy McBain's told Seven big banks should be the ones wearing the cost.
5: Small businesses are already paying account keeping fees and a range of other fees directly to their banks. So that's what I'd like to see, RBA actually take that next step and say there is no charging for those point of sale machines.
4: The Resolve Political Monitor showing Labor's primary vote at 29%, up 1 point, but nearly half of respondents blame the federal government for cost of living pressures, while more than a quarter point to global events. One Nation's primary support has dipped 2 points to 25%, the coalition also slipping to 23%. Former Treasurer Josh Frydenberg leaving the door open for a potential political comeback. The old member for Kooyong was rolled at the 2022 election, but he's told Nine he doesn't think anyone gets politics out of their system. New Shadow Treasurer Tim Wilson, the latest to back the political veteran's return. Another flash flood has hit Nepal 6 weeks after the massive glacial collapse that claimed hundreds of lives. A river blocked by a landslide burst through, destroying more than 35 homes and 6 bridges in the country's north central district. And storm activity continuing across northeast South Australia today after wild weather battered the state yesterday. Damaging winds and hailstones rained down on Adelaide overnight, with trees blocking roads and falling onto cars.
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4: Collingwood's Harry Perryman has reflected on his 2 years so far at the Pies, telling SEN took him a while to settle into the black and white culture.
7: Coming from GWS and going to the Pies, it probably took a good year to kind of adjust to it a little bit.
4: And the Aussies to resume on none for 33 against South Africa in their second innings, leading by 139 runs.
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4: Showers across the state today with isolated thunderstorms easing and then clearing from the west during the afternoon and through the evening. Mild to moderate north to northwesterly winds. And don't miss Monday night chasing and pacing with Steve Cleave and Mitch Abaya tonight from 6 on RSN.
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6: Welcome back to Giddy Up. We welcome our friends listening to us on SEN Turf. Great to have your company throughout WA. Pete Anthonis will join us shortly to break down the opening day of Ascot. That's another yes for mine. Ascot was superb Saturday. Great racing. Loved every minute of it.
7: Without the Pike too.
8: Without the Pikester. Geez, it's hard to get out in the last. Yes. If you're doing your money and he's not there.
6: Just back Mitchell Pateman these
8: days. Well, maybe we should have done that.
7: I'll tell you what's amazing. I won the last in Sydney on Saturday.
8: And with Grant Cooksley.
7: Because you've
8: with
7: got Cooksley. Fierce.
8: Oh, yeah.
7: Excuse me.
8: Rupert.
7: So Fierce won the last, right? And it was $2.30 favourite. The cheer for winning the last anywhere is so good when it's the favourite wins the last. Yeah. I feel like I was bloody Michael Jordan with blokes who never even remembered who I was.
8: Wayne, can I just tell you something? You don't look anything like Michael Jordan, mate. I'm just letting you know. You don't.
7: Identify as him. Don't.
8: You don't look anything
6: anyway,
8: like
6: Wayne,
8: him.
6: Anyway, Wayne, what else have you got for us?
7: Sit down. Yeah, that was. How's your dog going, Gareth?
6: My dog's going good, Bobby, yeah.
7: What about this, Johnny? Johnny? So I ring Gareth, or Gareth rings me the other day. What's your dog's name?
6: Bobby.
7: Bobby! Sit down, Bobby! Bobby! Oh, Bobby!
8: Sit down!
7: Listen, this is true. Bobby, come here! Give me that $100! I said, Gareth, what are you talking about? This is true. I said, what are you talking about? He goes, he's got $100 in his mouth. I said, why'd you give him $100? He goes, no, it wasn't that. He said, the bloody thing ain't my wallet. And he said, I lost $100 now, I found it.
8: He's eating your wallet.
7: He's chasing the dog around the room, look, talking to me on the phone.
6: The wallet, he's completely
7: He's ripped the wallet.
6: Yeah.
7: Oh, look at that.
6: I reckon he's done about $5,000, $6,000 worth of damage.
7: Do you know what, though? He's going to love living down at 3195 Parkdale.
6: Anyway,
7: he's
6: going
7: to love being down there. And you should take him to the solarium. Yes, I've got O-nose, and yes. But I'm going to do yes.

0: saying all the Europeans bolster up our staying ranks in Australia. There's not many homegrowns. The half yours, the attritions, we know them off the top of our heads.
1: What about this then? On the when you're talking about the calendar, it is like you've got the Alan Brown worth $1.5 million.
0: Yep.
1: You've got the Hill Stakes worth $2 million, and then the Victorian races.
0: 15 years ago, Gareth, they were all in Melbourne running in the Might and Power and all those races. Correct. So it's great for participants.
1: And owners.
0: It's great. Well, that's participants. Yep. It's great for the participants. I don't know whether it's as good or bad for the from the punting point of view as far as do you want to bet when it's an easier bet or do you want to bet when it's a harder race? We are now divided, I've said it 300 times.
1: What about from a supporting fan? Woolworths. You want to watch the best take on the best.
0: Yeah, to a point, but it's not going to happen anymore. Yeah, yeah. And so it's a dead argument, really.
1: Yeah.
0: The bottom line is where it's good is sitting there at Caulfield on Saturday. Every 20 minutes, it was something gangbusters going on. So you weren't waiting 40 minutes. You're only waiting 20 minutes to the next race. It was one after the other, let alone the other support cards coming in from all around Australia.
1: What else have you got
0: for us? The barbecue sizzle at Kyneton. It wasn't Kyneton Cup Day. It was just a normal day at Kyneton. Good on them for putting the I'm being serious. Putting on the sizzle and everything like that. I mean, these can't... Hang on.
2: What's the sizzle?
0: What, you've never been to Bunnings?
2: Well, let me tell you something. Sizzle. Can I just tell you, there's a bit of mail around this on the text message here talking about the sizzle.
0: Well, yeah. I'm talking about the sausages.
2: Well, there was a bloke starving. He was Lee Marvin, the bloke, and you've eaten all the sausages and all the hamburgers.
0: He's not true.
2: And he said by the time he got the queue, the 18 snaggers and the 4 burgers were gone, and the bloke said, we've run out of food.
1: No barbecue sauce left.
2: Mate, nothing.
0: That is not true. So it was just Kiting on a Thursday.
2: You can just see Hawksy sucking on the top of that barbecue.
0: Bunnings Tradio. Get it here on SEN Track.
1: Eating a hamburger. You know what? It's the bloody best hamburger I've had.
2: Mate, how many did you have?
0: I had one.
2: One.
0: I had one. My daughter Matilda had one. We had to go back three times.
2: You had to go back three times. You had one. That means you've had three
0: lots. Back three times because they continually ran out. It was just a quiet day at Kyneton. So, you know what? Good on these country race clubs for doing what they're doing. We blow the bags of the big city tracks and the big city clubs and everything like that. So
2: we blow the bags. Mate, seriously. Oh,
1: come on, Wayne.
2: I've got to tell you, I don't know where you get some of these things from.
0: Osborne people think,
2: blow the bags.
0: Bunnings Warehouse. Anyway, okay, so we mentioned Lucy Yeomans, and she needs another mention in the Yes, Yes, Yes, because what she's done with that horse is quite amazing. And you know what? What you said's right. It was her day in the sun, and she nearly nailed it, so that was well. Annabelle and Rob Archibald, well, they've had a shocking start to the season. No, they have had. Do you know how many winners they trained before last Wednesday in town? Zero.
1: Yeah.
0: Zero. They had a winner last Wednesday at the Kenzo. I know. Then they won the $1.5 million race on Saturday. You can only run with what you have. So they haven't had a good start to the season, and it happens. It's as simple as that. I mean, Peter Moody's not knocking the lights out, but I mean, it is what it is. You only have the horses you have to run. So Annabelle and Rob's first winner in town was last Wednesday. Then they backed it up on Saturday, winning the $1.5 million race. So you have your runs. So
2: here's a question I want to ask you on that. How far would She's an Alibi have won that Alan Brown race on Saturday, boy?
0: Can I ask this question? How far would Lady Shenandoah have won that race by on Saturday? I mean, those horses could have actually run in it.
2: Yeah.
0: But we know why Peter didn't want and Catherine didn't want to go to Sydney, because it was an extra trip up and back to New South Wales. But racing was a massive, massive winner on the weekend. And, I mean, we could talk for an hour about our yes, yes, yeses. But
1: Caulfield, well done. 18,000, sun shining, the roars of the crowd, like when Jigsaw took off.
0: I couldn't believe it was only 18,000. Yeah. It felt like 38,000.
1: I don't think that can fit too many more.
2: What about the move of the mounting yard? I know it's been like that for a while. They invested all the money in the other area, back to where it was.
1: $850.
2: Got to take a hats off to them for doing that as well.
1: $850 Carlton draft. So yeah.
2: How many do you have?
1: None.
0: We also while we're in the zone of this, we so need to swap the Caulfield Cup and the Cox Plate meeting around.
1: That won't ever happen,
0: Well,
1: Wayne.
0: It can happen.
1: Why?
0: Well, why can't it happen?
2: It won't happen.
0: Wouldn't you rather run the 2,000 and then go on to a Caulfield Cup?
2: Well, that's...
0: And then you've got a Caulfield Cup and there's 10 days to the Melbourne Cup.
1: What are we talking about this morning?
0: What?
1: The three-year-olds.
2: Tell you what I want to talk about. $8.50 for a Carlton draft.
1: Please,
2: I can't believe a company that can make a brand that tastes so good for so cheap.
1: The can you believe that? The O Knows brought to you by the Osborne South Yarra, enjoying happy hour food specials and the footy.
0: I still haven't been
1: live and loud at the Osborne South Yarra. They wouldn't let you in with your behaviour today.
0: Obviously not.
1: Hey, I've got one more yes, yes, yes before we get Trent Mason-Howder on. This is Nifty Parnon after winning the last race at Ascot on Saturday.
3: actually came here pretty confident that he would give

0: A big site, and Gareth Hall actually asked me during the week what I would do with $100, and I got the first one wrong, but I got the last one right.
1: I think the two-year-old would be worthy of an each-way prospect, and I do think God's Gate and the last will run very, very well.
2: God's Gate's in front. The post is coming. God's Gate by two to Rock and Rom, Fine Star. God's Gate's going to cling on. God's Gate all
3: the
2: way.
3: No. So there's Nifty Parnham. God's Gate, $16. I was at my local pub there past Parkdale. What's that suburb?
4: Morty Alec, 3195.
3: And these three legend giddy up listeners, they showed me their bet slip they had on
4: the
3: God's
4: Gate. They were
3: the
4: only three listeners.
3: Yes, 100%. So well done.
4: You were at Parkdale. Everyone's at Rose Hill and Caulfield. No, you're at Parkdale.
5: So the Morty Alec Hotel on the water, or the one up the top on the hill?
4: The white one.
5: The one on the
3: sports
5: top.
3: Bar. The sports bar.
5: Yeah, it's good there.
4: That's the Morty Alec. That's the end of McDonald Street. Yeah. That's where I used to live.
3: All right, then Trent Mason, how to join us. Trent, hello to you from racing.com. I tell you what, he's my yes as well. This man is dominating, breaking all of the news. Hello, Trent.
6: Good morning, boys.
3: Hey, as Johnny O'Neill's horse that he paid $4.5 million to get into the Caulfield Cup has a game to start.
6: There's a few connections sweating on running this morning, G, and people are scrambling to find out who's going and who's not. One horse I can tell you that is likely to go is Knight's Choice, the 2024 Melbourne Cup winner. Spoke to John Simons this morning. He's come through Saturday's run in good order, and they're very much considering going to the Caulfield Cup on the quick backup, and he'll be reunited with Robbie Dolan, who rode him to Melbourne Club.
3: Oh, how good.
5: I definitely need a Panadol in, if that's the case. I didn't think he was going.
3: No. So you're out. So he's not going. It's unlikely, isn't it? Point of law.
6: Yeah, I would think so. Very unlikely. I spent a fair bit of time with Kieran and Jack Turnbull and that this morning, and they've been sweating on a run with Point of Law and also Juju Kibo. So even he looks unlikely to get in.
3: How does he miss the start after winning a Metro?
6: No. Yeah, it's crazy, isn't it? Yeah. So there's still a couple others. Wooten Verney, Campaldino, One Smooth Operator. Wooten Verney, they want rain, which they're unlikely to get, so he might drop out. But, Knight's Choice will run. Treasure of the Moment, what do they do with her? No decision as of last night with her. So
3: they won't run her, surely.
6: You wouldn't think so.
3: No. So, and then Land Legend, Kieran telling us they might go to a Cox Plate or a Champion Stakes and then go to Hong Kong, so he doesn't go to a Caulfield Cup.
6: Yeah, that's right. So I have to pay the late nom, $200,000 for the Cox Plate. But, I just think maybe a smaller field and he can try and get a softish lead like they did on Saturday, maybe along with Light Infantryman, and completely different race shape, obviously, in a bigger field in the Caulfield Cup. So I can understand that decision. They're going to have a big team in the Caulfield Cup. Still waiting on a jockey for Kings Valley, but most of their jockeys have been booked.
3: Yeah. Who does Harry Coffey ride in the Caulfield Cup?
6: That is a good question. He's on standby. He was in the mix to ride Royal Supremacy, and then I think Blake was also in the mix for that horse as well. Yeah. But Jamie Spencer obviously rides. So I think Harry Coffey might ride Juju Kibo if he gets
3: If he gets a start. There you go. Mm-hmm. Any other news? Jamie Spencer, Johnny's got a ride in
5: great
3: the Caulfield
5: man.
3: Cup.
5: One of the great what? Men, one of, the great men of international
4: hang
5: racing.
4: Hang on. Is he riding for you, Johnny?
3: No, he's riding for
5: Australian Bloodstock. Yeah, well, he's got a great relationship with him. He's a ripper. He'll come out and have a bit of fun
3: for
5: the carnival.
3: Did you listen to on Dean Evans's Winning Edge Investments, the preview with Luke Murrell and Dean regarding the internationals?
5: I think Luke Murrell's out of Australian Bloodstock now.
3: Is he?
5: I think he's out altogether.
3: Okay.
4: You shamed him, didn't you?
5: Well, I didn't shame him, I think he's out. But Jamie's still leading the charge, I'm pretty sure. So
3: there you go. Any other news, Trent?
6: Just a bit of news from the Graham Begg Yard. Splashback had a jump out this morning. Yep. She won her. It looks really good. She resumes in the McEwen and then to the CFL Stakes. Takuma won't have another run before going to the Melbourne Cup. He'll have a trial before that. And she's a hustler who runs in the Caulfield Cup for Begg on Saturday. Unlikely to press on to the Melbourne Cup. The Zipping Classic is the preferred option.
3: Hey, Trent, you just keep on dominating, mate. We can watch your work and read your work on racing.com. And you can join us on Giddy Up from time to time as well. So we appreciate you. Thank you.
6: Anytime. Thanks, boys.
3: There's Trent Mason, Helder. Who's your top seeds for the Caulfield Cup?
5: Right. Here we go. I think there are...
3: What are you laughing at, Wayne?
4: I'm laughing because I've got one. It's called Eliana and she's not running.
3: She's not going to the Melbourne Cup
4: either.
3: I know.
4: I think she should be running the Caulfield Cup.
5: I think Kieran will win the race.
3: With who?
4: Hang on. You said you were going to run 1, 2, 3.
5: Well, I'm not going to get a run with Point of Law.
4: Well, that's not my issue. You said you'd run 1, 2, 3.
5: So I think the

0: only horses that can win the Caulfield Cup are Cosmic Crusader, and then it can't win the Cox Plate.
1: Yeah.
2: Here we go. You're on him now.
0: Zaran.
1: You got beat 20 lengths in a turn. Oh.
0: St. George.
1: Yes.
0: Royal Supremacy.
1: Okay.
0: Kings Valley.
1: Royal Supremacy with Jamie Spencer aboard.
0: Yep. And yep. Kings Valley.
2: Your man.
0: They're the only horses that can win the Caulfield Cup. She's a hustler, can run a place. That's it.
2: Beautiful. Are you going to give Spencer a ride on the day?
0: I don't think I'll have enough runners. Jamie, I love
2: you're
0: you,
2: very
0: mate.
2: Tough.
0: I'll catch,
2: no, you
0: I'll
2: don't
0: catch
2: love
0: him for
2: him.
0: A drink. I'll see him at the races. I do love
2: he
0: him.
2: Won't be going to, he won't be going to the Osborne.
0: He'll go to the Osborne.
2: No, he won't.
0: He will.
2: I need to front up to you afterwards.
0: No, I love Jamie Spencer. I love him too. He's a ripper.
2: He's a good
0: one of the best blokes of all time.
1: Who do you think will win the Caulfield Cup?
2: It's so open.
1: Were you surprised that Cosmic Crusader went there?
2: Yeah, I was.
1: Why?
2: Well, I thought they'd just keep him the 2,000. So, you know what? It's a great time of year to have these debates. They are genuine pub debates. And when you're in the hot seat with the blowtorch on you, geez, it's tough.
1: What's Bob say about Federalist?
2: Well, he's running good.
1: Yeah.
2: He's a class one horse.
1: Take him to the railway.
2: Well, we could take him a lot of places, but the bottom line is he's a gelding at 10 starts,
1: yeah.
2: And a horse like him could win a Doncaster in the autumn and just go bang. So he's going to go from the Shires now to the penthouse quite quick.
1: Are you tipping for the Caulfield Cup?
2: I really don't know. I think it's so open. And it's going to be such a good race. And they got 18,000 there last Saturday, and they're tipping a belter for this weekend. So hopefully the weather gods are going to be good, because it's quite amazing, isn't it? I mean, you look at the weather we had, 7-8 days ago. Yeah. We had 3 inches of rain, and Caulfield had 3 inches of rain, sun, wind, everything fantastic, and the track raced so much better. When we have conditions leading into the track, the big race days, it makes it so much easier for our curators.
1: I've got to take a break. We need a weather update. Heading towards Everest Day with Josh Holt.
2: Jane Bunn.
1: No, Josh Holt. He's a racing man from Channel 10. He'll join us next.
0: Love it.
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1: Welcome back to Giddy Up. Gareth Hall, Wayne Hawks, Johnny O'Neill with you. Now, this is he's the greatest weatherman going around. He's a superstar, Josh Holt from Channel 10. You know why he's great? Because he's a punter.
2: Is he?
1: He's one of us. He does a great job with Sandra Sally on the Channel 10 News.
2: Sandra's a great racing fan,
1: is
2: too.
1: Is she too? Yeah.
2: Absolutely.
1: And Josh joins us now. Josh, welcome back to Giddy Up, mate. We appreciate you. Thanks for joining us.
19: G'day, Gareth. G'day, team. Good to be with you once again.
1: What kind of track will we have on Saturday at Randwick? I'm asking for a friend.
19: Asking for everyone, I think. The buzz around the Everest this year is just absolutely fantastic. Once again, we love to see it. Look, the wettest day of the week looks like being Tuesday tomorrow. We've got a trough of low pressure and a front moving across New South Wales, so that instability increases. Look, I just want to put this out there to the punters, because I think there'll be a lot of them jumping on the Bureau website this week to see what's going on. And when you look at the rainfall, you'll get an amount on the right-hand side. So on Tuesday, it says 7 to 25 millimetres. It's really important, guys, when you're looking at the forecast, to remember that the 7 is a 75% chance and the 25 millimetres is a 25% chance. So just always remember that. It doesn't mean there's going to be 25 millimetres. So just remember that. It is still going to be insane at the wettest day of the week. Look, I think personally, looking at the forecast, we're going to get around about the 15 millimetre mark. Then Wednesday, don't worry about it. You've got a shower icon there, possible shower. It'll be essentially dry, so no dramas there. Thursday, I think, looks pretty good as well. There might be the odd shower around, but it's not going to be Armageddon or anything like that. Where we're probably going to look at the forecast in detail is on Wednesday for Friday and Saturday. That's where there is quite a bit of discrepancy about how much rain that we're going to get on those days. And as we know, as race goers and punters, rain on race day means a lot. So the track can deteriorate rapidly if we do get that rain on race day. Look, at this stage, I'm not hitting the panic button. I don't think there's any scenario where we're on a good four come Saturday, just because we don't have that fine, dry weather during the week to dry out the track. So

0: I think we're definitely going to be on a soft track. At this stage, my best forecast would be we're going to be on at least a soft five, possibly a soft six. But if we get that rain later in the week, then the track could get a little bit worse than that. So fingers crossed that doesn't happen.
1: Wayne.
2: Josh, the question I was going to ask you was, sun's one thing that dry out tracks, but the biggest thing that dries a track out the quickest is the wind. So is there any forecast of any type of wind, to be fair?
0: Yeah, no, the winds don't look overly strong, Wayne, at this stage. It looks, you know, pretty light on this week. So, you know, as I was saying, just with this particular forecast, I don't think we're going to see any drying conditions with the sun or the wind in particular.
2: Gee, I'll tell you what, on Saturday at Caulfield, there were so many people that came up to me and said, if the track ain't perfect, we're all on Tempted. And the other thing is, just quickly,
1: what you mean? You reckon Tempted will beat Car Ying Rising?
2: I'm telling you, half a dozen people walked up to me and said, "Don't worry about Car Ying. Tempted, if there's a bit of give in the track, she's the one." And the other thing that we didn't mention, Josh, was why wouldn't Cindy Alderson be kicking up for a spot in the Everest? Because that horse has earned its chance. And here we go. All of a sudden, Josh has said, might be a five, might be a six. We don't know at this stage. It could change the whole thing around. Because if Car Ying doesn't like the wet track, everyone that's been avoiding Car Ying for the last 6 months will be looking at that race going, oh, maybe we should have had a crack
1: against
2: him.
1: That's why Johnny went with Jimmy Starr.
3: All I've got to say is we've still got to beat it. I don't care what the track's like. Wouldn't make any difference. I tend to agree with that as well.
0: I mean, we're all going to be hard to beat.
3: Yeah, and I think we're all, you know, we're trying to get the Star beat, but
1: so do I.
3: If it's three or four links off its best, it'll still win.
1: Will it be cold on Saturday? Do I bring a jacket or what do we do, Josh?
0: Yeah, it'll be about 22 degrees, the winds will be onshore, so it'll feel probably a little bit cooler than that. But still not cold. Not Melbourne cold, you know, when you get a front going through.
1: What about Caulfield Saturday?
0: Yeah, look, I've got some better news, guys, in regards to Melbourne. Funny that. So we've got a great forecast this week. There is a little bit of shower activity as we get through today and tomorrow, but look, not much to speak of. And then we've got some beautiful conditions for the rest of the week. A little bit overcast Wednesday, but then sunny Thursday, Friday, and remaining fine on Saturday. So I can't see any scenario where we're not on a good fall come Caulfield Cup day.
3: Beautiful. That's what we want for Zaran and for my grey horse, St. George. If not, Josh, we need you to get the Channel 10 chopper for us and go up and down the straight and dry that out. Oh, you sold it.
0: Yeah, she's gone. Yeah. She's gone, unfortunately.
2: Gareth won't need it because Gareth...
0: Even 7 and 9 share one in Sydney these days.
2: Yeah. Gareth won't need the chopper because Gareth will be in the limo hugging J-Max, so you'll be nice and warm to get to the races, Gareth.
1: Are you going to be at Everest or Caulfield Cup Day?
2: I've got a flight booked to Sydney. No, I'm going to stay home.
1: Yeah. Hey, Josh, what's your any specials for us, mate? We know you love a punt.
0: Look, I think Car Ying Rising will be hard to beat in the Everest, that's for sure.
2: King Charles?
0: My horse is going pretty well at the moment.
1: Who's that?
0: He's running out at Tamworth today. It's a horse called Veloset. He's only had a couple of starts. Okay. He won his first maiden at Dubbo a couple of weeks ago, which we're pretty stoked about. So he's in today up to a mile out at Tamworth in race 5.
1: Beautiful.
0: But,
2: Tamworth tipping. He's good, this bloke, isn't he?
3: Red hot. Got the weather, he's tipping horses as the best ever.
1: Giddy up, Josh. Thanks for that,
0: mate. That's what we do, boys.
1: Yeah, thanks, lads. We appreciate it. There's Josh Holt. Hi, boys. It's Pauline from Ipswich here. We've got about 5 minutes of questions. If you compare the results data between Kieran and Team Hawks, there is nothing between them. Can't believe I'm saying this, but Wayno might be right. That's from who's that, Pauline or Shane? I don't know. Spot on Hawksy. Where did the horse that sat outside blind raise and pestered run, Stone Lass?
2: Annoys me.
1: Was the trainer or jockey question?
2: Wouldn't have.
1: What else have we got for you? How good by Team Friedman to spell call me coach? Just a great decision. We'll make a wonderful autumn 3-year-old.
2: It's that time of the year where you have to decide what you're going to do. I mean, the filly of mine that won on Saturday, Cooker Cashley, we haven't mentioned her, but the kitchen cupboard, she's...
3: What is it named after?
2: It's German and Norwegian for kitchen cupboard.
1: We haven't talked about
2: small little...
1: Is that a...
3: It's a nice horse.
1: Is that a Coolmore horse?
2: Now?
1: Cooker Cashley.
2: No. A Coolmore is in 3 weeks' time. Yeah. No, no. Okay. Cooker Cashley, officially right now, is on the way to the spelling farm.
1: Okay.
2: So we're stopping with her because you need to give him a spell because, as I said to you before, it's autumn racing, yeah. summer racing, so

0: She's had two starts, two wins, and there's a $1 million race coming up in 3 or 4 weeks' time. But the, you know, whatever it is, Alan Browler, one of those races.
1: Is that where it's going?
0: No, it's going to the paddock.
1: Oh, right.
0: Because you've had two runs, you can't keep going. No,
1: Tempted's going there anyway.
2: Yeah.
1: It'll go to the.
2: No. You're talking the 3-year-old filly race here in Melbourne.
1: Oh, yeah. Okay.
2: Gents, so Dilly's an absolute top pick for the Cox Plate, second coming of Fioronte. And Johnny last year said it was the second coming saintly. The more you bet, the more you win. Where would you have Ethan Brown in jockey ranks? Personally, I love backing him. He's top three for me.
1: Agree.
0: Well, as far as improvement, if you're being fair, as far as improvement goes, Ethan Brown and Rachel King are two jockeys that have dead set, whatever, wherever they were, they've jumped panels in getting towards the top of the tree.
2: 100% on R. King Wayne. You said that she is one of the best jockeys in the country.
0: She's the best female jockey in the world. Tell me a better one right now.
2: No, I don't know too much about the jockeys racing outside of Australia.
0: I don't either, but I'm saying, tell me who's better than what she is right now.
2: Well, Safi Osborne won the St. Ledger there the other day.
0: Not the same class.
2: Every 3-year-old has performed well and a Cox Plate has become a quality stallion. All Too Hard, So You Think, Octagonal, Seamus Award, Castle Vecchio, Savabil. I hope Wayne trains the last win every weekend. Actually, he's happy and funny today for a change. First time I've watched you blokes. I don't think I'll work Mondays anymore. Great banter. Wayne, well, Woven had synthetic hoof filler first time. Obviously, no worries. When do you have to worry about that?
0: Well, when it's there as a gear change, which I don't like people seeing that because people overthink these things. I mean, they're animals, so they have issues. Now, that'd be no different to any human athlete going, I need the podiatrist because my foot is not 100%.
1: You prefer
0: when they're running and using their feet. So this is the day-to-day stuff that we deal with. Yes, what it tells you is the horse has got something wrong with its foot, but it might not have. It might just be a one-off thing. He could have been having a roll in the sand roll and ripped a shoe and just ripped a bit of foot off as well. It's only when I say foot, as in toenail.
2: Yeah.
0: So you could rip your toenail or your fingernail and it'd be not so bad. But if you go close to the quick, that's the same thing that happens.
1: I was reading up on Paradoxium and I might be incorrect. It might have been the previous start, but I think it definitely had synthetic.
2: No, it did for the first time.
1: Well, there
2: it
1: did.
2: Here we go.
1: So that may have been an excuse.
2: Hey, boys, we've run out of time. We've got to run through. I just want a one-word answer, if we can, for our seedings. This is for David King. He loves this part of the show. Caulfield Cup, Cosmic Crusader, and who are you with, Johnny?
1: Zaran.
2: Everest?
1: Kaying.
0: Tempted.
2: Cox Plate?
0: Sir Delius.
1: Birdman.
2: Aliana. Victoria Derby.
0: No idea. Well done. It's worth $3 million. Should it be 2,000 metres? We'll talk about that in the next couple of weeks.
2: Skewer.
1: Victoria Derby.
0: Too hard. How many courses are the Caulfield Guineas going to run the Derby? Yeah. There'll be very few.
2: Coolmore Stud Stakes.
1: The Coolmore.
2: Satana Glow for mine.
1: No, Kieran will win it.
2: The next episode.
0: Satana went pretty good.
1: Yeah, it's a good horse.
0: Went pretty good.
1: And goes good down the straight.
0: 100% it does.
2: Melbourne Cup.
0: Joseph O'Brien. Got no idea.
2: I'm going to trust my instinct.
0: Is your instinct good?
2: I reckon.
0: You do facials and live in Parkdale. Is your instinct good?
2: I reckon J-Mac might be one on Joseph O'Brien's.
1: I think it's five hopes in the Melbourne Cup.
2: Who?
1: Defiantly.
2: It can't win.
1: Shocklets.
2: Yes.
1: Middle Earth.
2: Yes.
1: Knight's Choice.
2: Okay.
0: Ooh.
1: And Point of Law.
2: There you go.
1: There's your five hopes in the Melbourne Cup.
0: Question without notice. Yes. Knight's Choice, what was the weight he carried and what weights he carried?
2: I think he had 56 in the Cup.
0: Does he?
2: The Caulfield Cup.
1: I've got to tell you, it's flying. It should have won on the weekend.
0: Yeah, ran good.
2: Yeah.
0: Ran good.
2: Always a pleasure, boys. Something for the battlers.
0: I had all my winners this week, last weekend. Oh,
2: flying Wayne.
1: Got a nice 2-year-old running Wednesday called Soldi, S-O-L-D-I.
2: Okay. What colours?
1: Which a few of my lunatic mates, Johnny Icon and Carlos, Jason Castagna's father's in it with me. Tiger's colours, and it means cash in Italian, apparently, or money in Italian. So
0: Gareth,
1: nice horse, can run a place.
0: It's been a great show this morning, Gareth.
3: I had you, Gary. Little Gary, how do you know?
0: Little Gary,
4: Gary, hey?
0: Japanese think so. I think I'm turning Japanese.
2: I only let me mates call me Gary.
0: Gary! That was Gary, folks, on Giddy Up, and he'll be back after the break.
2: There you go.
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6: SEN News this hour. There's new calls for banks to be the ones to absorb the cost of the ban on credit card surcharges. Small businesses have launched an ad campaign today saying they're being hit hard by the decision. The Resolve Political Monitor showing Labor's primary vote at 29%, up 1 point, but nearly half of respondents blame the federal government for cost of living pressures. Former Treasurer Josh Frydenberg leaving the door open for a political comeback. And another flash flood has hit Nepal 6 weeks after the massive glacial collapse that claimed hundreds of lives. SEN.com.au Sport is coming up next.
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7: Thoroughbred racing in Victoria heads to Bairnsdale today for the running of an 8-race program. Conditions for the meeting see the track currently rated a soft 6. The rail has been placed in the true position for the entire circuit and the temperature is set to reach a top of 23 degrees. There are showers predicted for the meeting with possible thunderstorms and the first race starts at 1:30 p.m.

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2: Mostly sunny for Perth and Kalgoorlie, tops of around 23, partly cloudy and 21 for the southwest, cloudy at Albany, 16, and mostly sunny for Geraldton, 26. And don't miss any of today's racing action from across WA and around Australia, live on SEN Turf.
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4: Morning to you, G Hall.
3: WA, we've got a new people's horse.
4: A new people's horse. Yeah. I thought it already was.
3: Yeah, it was actually. Too. Yeah. And you know what? People were knocking us when he was getting beat, but you just had to keep the faith. Basset Hound. Oh, what a champ.
4: And look, he's still got plenty of improvement. This race is incredibly fascinating to look at just purely because there was a very heavy downpour between this race and the race prior. All of a sudden, the track started to really slicken up. Seemingly, horses that were able to build momentum and come wide into the straight were suddenly favoured, which makes the day incredibly difficult to assess. And even just this race, you're looking at it going, as good as Basset Hound was, and Like Clockwork is obviously a very nice horse in its own right, they've both had Divine Belief come off their back from last and clear last and run them within a length. So you're looking at this race all of a sudden going, as good as the first two were across the line, Divine Belief has either come back incredibly well off what's been a very messy preparation so far and has improved out of sight, coming from a very unfavourable position typically for that mare's career, or the first two have basically dragged her into the race and all of a sudden the top three have run very good, sharp splits. Now, you're going through the times on what would typically be a soft-fired track, and perhaps these times are a little bit, you know, we need to just tinker with them a little bit given that rain that I mentioned beforehand. But the time itself is probably pretty much within, you know, what you'd expect to be standards, pretty much bang on from what I've got from 1,000 metres for that sort of class going back in the past. So, look, it's a difficult race to assess. Look, clearly Basset Hound's going to improve. I think he's still much better over 1,200 metres from what I've seen to date. And Clockwork as well. Just that horse dropping back to 1,000. I've spoken with a few of the punters there on course and probably everyone was trying to wrap their head around why you would go back to the 1,000 from the 1,200 when you're probably looking at being more a strike weapon going up in distance. I think it's actually a really smart little bit of training from Nikki Grantham in that it's probably going to keep an extra bit of sprint in her legs. So this is one of the more interesting races I think we've got for the entire spring and we've got it on opening day.
3: Can they feature in any of the group ones or is it too early?
4: Getting an eye on them both, Like Clockwork is a very impressive mare. She's got a very strong front end. I would not put anything past her on how she looks. And Basset Hound's still just, you know, he's still not the furnished article. I've listened to Paddy Carberry speak about him a couple of times in the last week. And obviously, you know, the inclinations people want to talk about Joker's Grin. I just don't think you can really compare them in terms of the sort of horses they are. And, you know, they've both got a really good finishing burst on them. But Joker's Grin's a much different shaped animal to what Basset Hound is. And I don't think anyone really knows what sort of horse Basset Hound is. I don't think he knows what the sort of horse he wants to be.
3: No.
4: It's just that sort of horse that's still just improving with every run and still trying to work out exactly what it means to be a racehorse.
3: What about Big Red Zoo? Mitchell Pateman can't do anything wrong at the moment.
4: No, the stable's humming. Big Red Zoom looked really nice type. He was obviously one of the more difficult horses to get a read on into this Max Simmons. Only had the one race. There was at Bunbury. It was only, 58 days prior to that run there. And really, it's difficult form to line up. But it was a very strong performance there at Bunbury. It was the best of the day figure. So, you know, you couldn't really knock a horse on what we'd seen there. Look, the race really did unfold for those horses on pace. To a certain degree, Dawn Dancer and Maria Lucia really set the tempo when they had a bit of a gap there and it just meant that Big Red Zoom got the inside run. But you're not knocking what the horse has done because, look, Boy Crush was there to try and run it down. A Fire of Future Coals was probably one of the biggest flashing light runs of the day and I think my immediate reaction looking at the horse pre-race was, well, he needs two runs at least. So it would not surprise me if he goes flat there next time out. I don't think he'll be a betting opportunity because the run was so obvious. But Boy Crush, Big Red Zoom, both very nice 3-year-olds all of a sudden, physically well-developed. Oren Bell's improved significantly from when I last saw her. And I'm not sure what to make of her run because she was three wide no cover, but He's a Machino who was four wide no cover kept going. But Orenbell, I was surprised how much more she had to come. I thought she might have been more screwed down physically, but look, it's just that time of year, isn't it? You don't know exactly what anyone's grand final is there in WA because of the way that the calendar now works. These three-year-olds have so many options going forward, so trying to piece together how all these horses fit in the scheme of things, it's going to be, you know, the challenge for the next couple of months.
3: Horses to follow.
4: Look, I thought On Patrol was a really good run out of that last race. I think a lot of people look at Fine Star and the fact that that race is a bit of a mess, but I really like the trials of On Patrol going into that. Had a small wager and, you know, was never in the race the way that, full credit to Stevie Parnham, he got God's Gate over the line this time, leading and just basically schooled them. So I think On Patrol in the last is probably one that I'll be following. As I said, I'd be just leaving a five digi goals for now. I'll be looking for two runs from now, but I'll have something on Boy Crush again next time out. I'm taking with how that horse paraded there on the weekend, G.
3: Beautiful. I love it. Jason Lyon, great to see him riding in WA as well. One of my favourites. So there you go.
4: Yeah, he wasn't afraid to put the hip and shoulder in. I'll put it that way.
3: Hey, good on him. Good on him. Hey, good on you, Pete. Thanks for that, mate. It's going to be some carnival. I reckon, like, hopefully Jigsaw, Ray McNerio, Stepardi. These are the horses that I know that a great chance of heading to WA. I'm even hearing Aussie Kerr thinking about taking Buckaroo for the railway and the Northerly. So I reckon it's going to be a healthy representation of Eastern State gallopers heading to Western Australia.
4: And look, after the way the track's played the last couple of years, why wouldn't you? It's the best performed track in the country, Jay, and I'm still sticking by that.
3: Highlight for you on Saturday?
4: Watching Mitch and Josh Pateman celebrate Basset Hound. I didn't watch the race. I was watching them, and I got more entertainment than watching Mitch trying to use Josh as a... I'm not sure what he was trying to, but he still gets the shillelagh, and I'll put it that way.
3: Yeah, he's on fire, Mitchie Pateman. He'll join me for an extensive chat tomorrow. Hey, good on you. Thanks for that, Pete.
4: Thanks, Gareth.
3: We'll find you some winners today across the three codes with Bag of Tips next.
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19: 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Unbelievable. It could be the omen bet today. $2.75 there with Bet365. Is that you, Paulie Sebastiani? It is. He hasn't missed of late.
20: Not a namesake either, Gareth, no. After today. I promise it's
19: all
20: not.
19: All right, then. This man's dominating. Geez, I'm loving his work on RSN, SEN Track, on the First Word on Saturday morning. And himself and his brother, Trav, just gone to new levels on correct weight. What a show they're doing there for us. And he joins us now, Nick Noonan. Hello, Nick. And you nearly got the cash in the last race. I couldn't believe it. I thought you were home there on Seymour Cup Day.
21: Yeah, good old flying, Mickey. Yeah, we weren't close. We're into the final now, so we're off to Oaks Day, and we've got to maybe plot a path on how to get there now, but it's a good problem to have.
19: What about today, Bairnsdale?
21: It's a tough meeting. There's a bit of rain forecast as well, so if that hits, that's probably going to make things even harder. That boost horse, he's a pursuit to loon, and they love the wet, so maybe you're hoping the rain does come for Japanese Mock. I went with the best bet in the first race in Tassio, race one, number 13. Just happy to forgive last start at Bendigo. He was slowly away. He did his best work late in that race, and that was a much stronger race than what he can test here. His runs prior at Mornington, they would sort of stack up in a race like this and have him clear favourite. So was happy to make him the best today, race one, number 13.
19: Beautiful. Next best, or the value?
21: I've gone with the value for today. I thought it was a pretty tricky punting program. But I think race eight, number eight, Delightful Journey, pretty much had a bye. Last start at Mowi, just went around for a trial. Had no luck in the straight. He's got a good record at Bairnsdale. He likes wet ground. And Bairnsdale is attractive, favours horses on pace. So I think he can get right near the speed and give you a good sight at some each-way odds there, race eight, number eight. In terms of a quarty, playing skinny enough early, it'll come home a bit wider. First leg will go two and three. two and three. Second leg, we'll take three and four. Three and four. Third leg, we'll go 5, 10, and 11. 5, 10, and 11. They'll come home a bit wider in the last with 1, 7, 8. And
19: 16.
21: Yeah, 1, 7, and 8 there for
19: Nice.
21: The
19: yeah. Hey, mate, a lot of fun across the weekend. As I said, you've been dominating on all your platforms, but especially on SEN Track and RSN. So bring on this week. One of the great weeks.
21: Yep. Looking forward to it. Was deep into the international form last night. So
19: what have you found?
21: Yeah, I like Point of Law. I really like him as a horse. It's just a matter of what races he gets into.
19: Mooney if Valley
21: he
19: Cup.
21: If it's the Caulfield Cup, he might be a great bet somewhere else.
19: Yeah. I think he's going to Mooney Valley Cup on the way to the Melbourne Cup. Yeah.
21: Okay. Well, I think I'll be on.
19: All right, then. There you go. Good on you, mate.
21: Thanks,
19: Gareth. There's Nick Noonan. Luke Hovind, Essien Likes Race 1, number 1, Spends a Lot. Race 7, number 7, Athena's Treasure. And Race 8, number 7, Smart Scud. So 117787. 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My Deepest Desire, Race 2, number 7, and Race 5, number 6, Purple Moon. The tips there from Darren Carroll at Newcastle today. Amanda Rando likes race 3, number 9, Night Watch, and race 6, number 4, The Eye in the Sky. 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And at Pinjarra today, Glenn Moore likes race 1, number 4, Cream Brulee, race 3, number 6, The Sea Siren, race 4, number 3, My Machine, and Dunk All Day, race 7, number 7. Race 1, number 4, 3, 6, 4, 3, and 7, 7. That is Bag of Tips.
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1: Back in August and was second here last start to Bandit Abe. And is the other one under double figures, along with Zipping Costa, who has won 5 of 31. Has had two goes here for a win and a third. Race 9 on thestraight.com.au, grade 5. Favourite in box 5. Cheeky Miller there, set to run. Race number 9. Ready? And away, Cheeky Miller jumped fast, and so did Scott Charisma on the outside. Montana Icon going forward. Montana Icon got in front of Cheeky Miller, trying to get over in front of Scott Charisma, and does. Major Shiraz is on the charge, and then on the inside, Red Kabang. They were clear on Kraken Babe and Zipping Costa, and Artie Faze at the rear. Montana Icon the leader. Kraken on the outside, Major Shiraz is starting to close. Montana Icon in front. Montana Icon's too good. A length over Major Shiraz and Scott Charisma. Well clear then. In fourth spot was Cheeky Miller ahead of Artie Fay and Red Kabang, and then came Zipping Costa, and it was near enough last with Kraken Babe in 25.513.
2: 6.135 at Shepparton Race 9. They're underway at Maryborough.
3: We've already had two retakes in the early part of the race, and Regal Gala finds itself back in front from Aldebaran MJ. In third was Zipping Pass. Fourth, in Kai Valley Dixon. Well, fourth actually was Insulator, and fifth, Kai Valley Dixon. Then Majaro Girl, 15 metres away to half a shot. Phoenix Rex last of all. 46-1 lead time, 31.2 the first quarter of the last mile. Front runner Regal Gala, who's the favourite. James Herbertson in the cart leads 4 metres to Aldebaran MJ. Kai Valley Dixon now strides up strongly into second spot to the leader's wheel. Majaro Girl got into the running line on the back of Kai Valley Dixon. Phoenix Rex also got into the running line. Three back the inside, Zipping Pass from Insulator, and 10 metres away to half a shot. Pass the 800, 31.7 the second quarter, 31.2 the first, so 62.9 and a half, and they head along the back straight, and Regal Gala held together 2 metres to Kai Valley Dixon, just edging up a little bit closer. Third was Aldebaran MJ, 4 metres away to Majaro Girl, just been tapped up from Zipping Pass, Phoenix Rex, and then came Insulator, and forget about half a shot. They go off the back straight, heading past the 400, 27.9. Regal Gala tried to take a sting out of Kai Valley Dixon, who's 3 metres away. Majaro Girl's broken up, then Aldebaran MJ and Zipping Pass. Turning for home, Regal Gala straightens up with a pretty handy lead, 6 metres. Kai Valley Dixon at the moment looks flat. Leader kicked away, Regal Gala. It's 8 metres clear, full of running, and Regal Gala's going to come down and take out the first. Wins by about 8 metres. Second's a great go. Insulator's got up to run second from Kai Valley Dixon, and Phoenix Rex was a very good run. Blue to start, made up a ton of ground. Then came Aldebaran MJ. Further back in the field into Zipping Pass, who didn't really come on. Majaro Girl got rough on the home turn, and a long gap to half a shot. Final quarter 29.7, and the mile rate on the first in the Mick Clover Redwood Prelude 2-year-old trot, the mile rate was 2.4.
2: 1-2 in a photo there at Maryborough after the false start on the attempt of race 1. The favourite wins, number 1 Regal Gala at 2.50 and $1.20. We'll get those minor numbers confirmed in just a moment. Shepparton race 9, the numbers were 6, 1, 3 and 5. No sign of those dividends just yet. With a preview of the Bairnsdale races this afternoon, the first goes at 1.30. Let's say good afternoon to Brendan Delaney.
4: Good afternoon, Pat. Good afternoon, all. Welcome along to the coverage of racing from Bairnsdale today. Currently, track rating is a soft find. There has been a little bit of rainfall throughout the morning, and expecting anywhere up towards 15 mil throughout the day. So it's going to be a real watch and see on the track and the track rating, because there's certainly some races that could be flipped around from the markets for soft fives if we do head into that heavy range later on in the day. So a tricky day, but nonetheless, a handy 8-event program. Couple that I'm on for the day. One that I think is a bit of value is in race number 2. betting around $5 at the moment, number 10, Do the Dirty. Fourth time to the races, can put himself in the race. Found $1,000, a little slick for him too back there at Mornington. Ran into a really handy one at Swan Hill in Strong Tempo, and Strong Tempo was very good winning again at Ballarat on Friday. So Do the Dirty, who put up some similar numbers as the favourite in Japanese Mocha on debut in the run at Swan Hill. If he can maintain the form, I think Do the Dirty is the one at a reasonable enough price for mine. Best on the card, though, we're being patient. We're going to race 6, number 4, Just Remember It. First up from a break, he's had two jump outs. Both jump outs have been really solid. Was only nabbed late, fresh last preparation with 64 kilos around Yarra Valley. And the prep prior to that was a really strong 64 winner at Pakenham. So Just Remember It can get up on the speed, will be rolling along. Has fresh form, has jumped out well. Race 6, number 4. Others keen on throughout the day. Southern Sway looks an interesting debutant in the third. Churchill Lane gets the opportunity in the fourth. Fam Gorman in race 5 is a Stony Creek Cup winner coming back to a benchmark 56. I'm Algodon was impressive, winning on debut there at Tatura, and then Prevention gets its chance with a big drop in grade in the last. In terms of the quaddie, first leg, we're

0: 4, 6 and 5 into 4, 2 and 1 into 10, 1, 11 and 6 into 9, 18, 10 and 1. First from Bairnsdale at 1:30. Stormy, muggy conditions prevailing. Good luck wherever you're playing across the country this afternoon.
1: Good on you, Brendan. Thank you very much. We'll keep a weather watch on Bairnsdale today. At Maryborough, 1265 in the first. Number 1, Regal Gala, James Herbertson, $250, $1.20. Number 2, Insulator, $180. 6, Kai Valley Dixon, $140. And 5, Phoenix Rex, 4th. Quinella, 7, 10. The Exacta, 11. Trifecta, 30 in the first four, race one, 1265, $106. Still no dividends on the previous at Shepparton. Race nine, the numbers 6, 1, 3, and 5, no sign of those. They're at the start for the first at Globe Derby. On the other side of that, Paul Hammond will join us with a preview of the Ballarat Dogs.
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1: Coming forward for the first at Globe Derby, it's race one over the 1,800 metres.
6: And the other first starter, number 4, always a stunner, unwanted in the betting, $5 into 26. The scoring up behind the mobile. This is race number 1 here of 9 today at Globe Derby. Favourite is the 3 up, the Bomber. I look forward to your company, set to run. Stand by for a start. Green light on. Arms fold back. They're off and racing. And Up the Bomber was away nicely from gate 3. Just Vienna, I think, is going to hand up. And Up the Bomber will work to the top. Takes it up from Just Vienna. I'm No Love and Business gets the third position there on the marker peg. Then came Always a Stunner. Just Millsy forced to race one off without cover. And Angry Pants Angie is at the tail of the field. Lead time at 11.6. And Up the Bomber is the pilot by about 3 metres to Just Vienna in second. They're in single file, the first three. I'm No Love and Business was next. Just Millsy lugging up around them, pushing the breeze. On its back was Angry Pants Angie. So it'll get the one by one automatically. And underneath it was Always a Stunner. About 25 metres top into tail here as they swing onto the side. That first quarter, 34.8. So they're not breaking any records. And in front, Up the Bomber. Leads by about 7 metres to Just Millsy, who has to push the breeze. Leaders back then, Just Vienna. One by one was Angry Pants Angie. I'm No Love and Business. 3 back the marker peg. And Always a Stunner was last of all. Siren sounds here. 950 left to run. Favourite, No Excuses. Up the Bomber leads by 3 metres to Just Millsy, who's done it the tough way. Leaders back, Just Vienna. One by one, Angry Pants Angie. On its back, Always a Stunner and I'm No Love and Business. Tucked away the inside. Second quarter, 31.5. The first half in, 66.3, and up towards the 600 metre mark, and Up the Bomber leads. 7 metres, Just Millsy. Now the favourite starts to click it up. Just Millsy, though, gets within 3 metres, so the favourite has some pressure. Just Vienna back in third. They've come right away from I'm No Love and Business, Angry Pants Angie, and Always a Stunner. 350 left to go, and the favourite responds now. Third quarter, 28.2, Up the Bomber. Darts away by about 10 metres to Just Millsy. Then came Just Vienna. The others are way too far back, about to be homeward bound. 200 left to run. Up the Bomber tears away, leads by 10 metres, make it 12 to Just Millsy, then Just Vienna. Up the Bomber in front, and Up the Bomber will win on debut. Wins like an odds on favourite should. Up the Bomber goes into score by about 20 metres, 2 in second, Just Vienna. Then came Just Millsy, a gap, Always a Stunner, Angry Pants Angie, and I'm No Love and Business last in.
1: 3-2-5, some pretty big margins there at Globe, and fourth is four on the first. Still no sign of those divvies, race nine at Shepparton, the previous result. Still nothing there to pass on. The first at Tamworth is due in 3 minutes. It's a 2,100-metre benchmark 82, and the one Spends a Lot for Michaela Weir is the favourite. $2.80, five Immortal Rose, $3.10, three McClay, $4.80, $5.50 for the two Habiki Harmony, and the other two

0: in the race. Fullman Falou, number four, is $8.50. And Dipier Domenico, Robert, number six, is at $51. Seven is a scratching. So only a small field there of six to kickstart the day at Tamworth. They're on a soft five. And race one there at the gates. With a preview of the Ballarat Greyhounds, let's say good afternoon to Paul Hammond.
1: Likewise to you, Pat, and hopefully we've got a couple of winners here for you. Today is a Tier 3 class meeting here at Ballarat. The first of 13 goes a 127, and the final race on the card at 5.39. Race 13 under Ballarat Extra 1. The two best bets on the program, one is early and one a little bit later on. In race two, number one, Miner's Rebel for Elf King. I think it's well suited in this race. Was a winner here two runs ago in 22.52. Slightly raced, had the 10 starts, one win and three minor placings. So they're all in a similar category, these runners here, with just winning the one event so far. So I think Miner's Rebel showing the most potential, and I think it's hard to beat. Race two, number one, Miner's Rebel. Then across to race 10, Greyhound number four, Indy Grant, put up a good performance at Shepparton, running 22.42. 22.42 was the time there recently. Went around $1.20 favourites, won 15 from 57. And even though it's drawn in the middle in box four, it's only a small field here with just the five runners engaged. So I think the small field will help it as well. So race 10, number four, Indy Grant. So the best two are race two, number one, race 10, number four for the quaddie. In the first leg, 8.35. Second leg, 3.287. The third leg, one only. And the final leg, 1.8 and 2. So that quaddie, 8.35. Second leg, 3.287. Third leg, one only. And the final leg, 1.82. Hopefully we get the quaddie and the best bets land here at Ballarat today. The first at 1.27.
0: Good on you, Paul. Good to have you on deck this afternoon. They're about to load at Tamworth for the first. A Globe Derby, 3.254. Number three, Up the Bomber, 1.40, 1.20. Two, Just Vienna, 3.60. Five, Just Millsy, no third and fourth four, always a stunner. 6.10, Quinella Exacta, also paid 6.10. The trifecta, 17.60. The first four, 3.254, paid $96. Tamworth, race one next.
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0: And the small field of six is almost set at the 2100 at Tamworth. The other side, it's race 10, Shepparton. Daniel Hibbert is 6.378. He's with Storm Shadow in the next. Here's Tamworth.
4: Lights are on. Field of six starting at the top of the home straight. Gates are back. Racing the first at Tamworth to a nice level line away. McLeay out wide showing good pace. Immortal Rose was also cleanly away with Hibiki Harmony, then Spends a Lot. And the stable mates bring up the rear, Fullman Falou and Dipio Domenico. So they work past the winning post with one circuit left to travel. Immortal Rose shows the way narrowly from Hibiki Harmony working on its outside. They're 2.5 lengths in front of Spends a Lot in third spot. McLeay is fourth. Further afield is Fullman Falou. And Dipier Domenico is last. So they work past the crossing at the 1600 metres. And Immortal Rose, like she does, leads the way by 3/4 of a length from Hibiki Harmony in second spot. They're about 3.5 lengths in front of Spends a Lot in third. Then Kane McLeay in fourth spot. Fullman Falou is next to last. And Dipier Domenico is last of the six. So working past the 1200 metres. No variation in the order. Immortal Rose, she's won four out of her last five, really enjoying this track and trip. She leads by about a half a length from Hibiki Harmony in second. They're three clear over Spends a Lot. Then came McLeay with the Fullman Falou and Dipier Domenico still last, so there's still no variation in the order. They work off the back. 900 metres left to travel. Immortal Rose looking to go from barrier to box. Leads by three quarters. Hibiki Harmony in second spot. Spends a lot sneaking a little bit closer now and Poise ready to pounce. Getting up along the inside is Foreman Falou. McClay is next to last and Dippy Adametico is last. They cast the 600. It's still Immortal Rose. Immortal Rose leads narrowly. Spends a lot's launching out wide. Moves up rather quickly. Hibiki Harmony's in the centre. They're well clear then over Foreman Falou. McClay and Dippy Adametico. Medico heads a turn for home, 350 left to travel. Out wide, spends a lot, moves up, puts the head in front. Immortal Rose now battling away. Then came Foreman, flew up the inside. Hibiki Harmony is next with McClay, but down in the center of the track is Spends a lot, clear by two lengths. Dibio Domenico is punching forward. Spends a lot's in front, and Spends a lot ripping away now. Spends a lot way too good, beats home Dibio Domenico. Then came Immortal Rose. McClay was next with Hibiki Harmony and Foreman Falou. Favourite home and hose there. Spends a lot, gets the cash. Michaela Weir, the winning rider of the first, beats home Divier Domenico, Immortal Rose and McClay.
0: 1.65 and 3 there at Tamworth on race number one. Spends a lot wins for Michaela Weir at 2.80 and $1.70. 6 Dippier Domenico, the roughie, 11.20. 5 Immortal Rose, no third and 3 McClay. 1.65 and 3 there at Tamworth. Getting to the start at Shepparton for race 10. That'll be followed by the second at Maryborough with Rob Orber in 3 minutes. It's a maiden over the 16.90. Number 7, My Deepest Desire, is $1.80. 6 Charlie Sebastian, 2.40. Then it's double figures for the rest at Maryborough. The 3, Mahayo, $10. 5, Jansen at $18. And 9, Amada Vilma at $19. Rob Orber's numbers, 6, 7, 10, 2. No, it's not, because the 10 was a late scratching. That's right. 6, 7, 2, Rob. 6, 7, 2 in the next. He's with the second favourite, Charlie Sebastian, to beat the 7, My Deepest Desire. The first at Bairnsdale is 11 minutes away with Brendan Delaney. On a soft 5, but there's some showers on the way. Brendan is 5.13.29 race 1. He's with Vespasian for Damien Thornton. At $4.80, it's the second line. The 13, Passio, holds the call, 3.90. 2, Ned Kelly is at $5. 14, Centaloa at $5.50. 9, Top Liner at 7. Also $7, the 10, Hofstad. Double figures for the rest. 5.13.29, Brendan, race 1, and they're in the mounting yard. Now, those dividends at Tamworth won't be too far away. 1.65 and 3 on the opener. In fact, they're just coming through now as they're at the start. Shepparton, number 1, Spends a Lot. Michaela Weir, 2.80, 1.70. 6, Dippier Domenico, 11.20. 5, Immortal Rose, no third. 3, McClay, fourth. Quinella, $40. Exacta, 89. Trifecta, 147. First four, 404 for 1.65 and 3. Here's Shepparton.
5: Heat of the restricted win series. 1-4 wins. 2.30 Storm Shadow, 2.80 for Sweet I Am. They are the top pair in the market. Green light, set to run. Race number 10. Ready. And away. Storm Shadow began fairly well. In fact, it began best, crossed over and led. Sweet I Am's trying to push up underneath Global Image into the first corner. And they're clear on Big Cool and he's okay. And Blue Boy Shiraz, but Storm Shadow took off. Put 6 lengths on Global Image and Sweet I Am, who bumped. Big Cool was next. But Storm Shadow romped in by 7. Sweet I Am second. And he's okay. Might have nailed Global Image right on the line for third, but it's close. Big Cool was next. And then Blue Boy Shiraz. Oh, that's a run. First up since July, 21.894. Number 6, Storm Shadow, too good. Absolutely brilliant. 8.32, 13.57 and 21.894. It's a ripping gallop. First run since July and plenty of upside there for Storm Shadow. 6, 7, 8 and 2. Global Images just held on to third ahead of Annie's OK. There'll only be a breath between them at the finish there. 6, 7, 8 and 2. 7 lengths by 2.5. 7 by 2.5. 21.894 the time. Storm Shadow by Fernando Bailard.
0: 6, 7, 8 and 2. Thanks, Dan. That's a trifecta to Daniel in race number 10. Those totes won't be too far away. And the winner on top, Storm Shadow winning at $2.40 and $1.90. The second at Maryborough is coming up next.
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0: They're about to come forward at Maryborough for race two. The first of Ballarat is due in five with Paul Hammond, and Paul's numbers are 3481 in the first. He's with Heartland Ash at 310. Ice Candy is the favourite, 250. Eight Assume missing, 460 in the one breaking curfew, $7.50. At Shepparton on race 10, those divvies not quite through yet, but they're through on the previous race nine. They took a while. 6135, 6 Montana Icon, 892.20, 1 Major Shiraz, 160, 3 Scott Charisma, $1.80 and 5 Cheeky Miller, 4. Quinella 31, Exacta 48, Tri-Paid 184, first four, not quite there yet. The running double 7 and 6 paid $108. So we still await a first four race 9. They took a while to come through those dividends, and we still await the full set of totes after race 10. Nothing doing just yet. Now, let's have a look at the late money at Maryborough, where they're about to roll forward. My Deepest Desire, still the shorty, $1.75 now. Did touch 165, just 175 now for Luke Dunn. The 6, Charlie Sebastian, the on-top selection from Rob, is 240 to 250. Mahayo's the one they're backing here late, number 3, $17 into 12. The 3, Amata Vilma, $16. 5, Jansen, is 17. Jazzy Lou, number 2, $34 on the drift. They're just fixing up the gear with My Deepest Desire. They're about to come forward. Very close to the first of Ballarat, 3 minutes away with Paul. And then the first of Bairnsdale is due in 6 on the other side with Brendan. He is 5.13.29 in the opener there. Still nothing doing on race 10 at Shepparton. The first four in race 9, 6.135, paid $864. Let's see what's happening at Maryborough.
7: And she's expected to go close. Charlie Sebastian looked all over a winner last start at Cranbourne, but Tom Burr was able to just pick up over the last 100 metres to run it down. It comes back to the mile here today, so that should help as the runners start to move up for the second race of the day. Caden Boyd drawn the pole position. Next door to it, Jazzy Lou. Mahayo in 3, Crisco Thunderstruck, one of the outsiders, Jansen in 5, Charlie Sebastian 6, My Deepest Desire 7. So the two favourites drawn 6 and 7, second row swimsuit and Amata Vilma. It's only over the 1690 metres, they're all set. Racing, beginning well from out wide on the track was Jansen going forward. Charlie Sebastian out 3 wide at the moment, just waiting for the dust to settle, and kicking through in the middle was Mahayo from Jazzy Lou. Charlie Sebastian settles fourth with My Deepest Desire finding the back of the second favourite. So the two favourites are fourth and fifth early. Then came Amata Vilma. No speed from Caden Boy, third last early. Back with it was Swimsuit and Cresco Thunderstrucks at the tail of the field. They worked to the top of the home straight. 5.5 was the lead time. First quarter, not semaphored, as they come down to the winning post, and I'll have a circuit to go. And the leader is Jansen in front for Sean O'Sullivan. Coming around him three wide, My Deepest Desire, the favourite, quickly getting around him up in the second spot. Popping off the inside was Mahayo, who will get cover now 1-1. Behind the leader was Jazzy Lou from Caden Boy. Charlie Sebastian driven quietly today. It's one out and two back. Followed up in turn by Amata Vilma, Cresco Thunderstruck and Swimsuit. They go to the back and the leader is controlling the race at the moment, Jansen, but My Deepest Desire now moved up very stylishly the outside from Mahayo. Then came Jazzy Lou. Charlie Sebastian's going to have one shot at this favourite, My Deepest Desire. Hooks out three deep and starts to run on. They go off the back straight. 400 to go. Front runner, Jansen, just in front from My Deepest Desire. 4 metres away, Charlie Sebastian still running on. Then came Mahayo. They turn for the run home. It's My Deepest Desire will straighten up in front. Charlie Sebastian, the outside, is trying to grind it on the outside to get to My Deepest Desire. It's My Deepest Desire. Charlie Sebastian all broke up, went a bit roughly. My Deepest Desire. Jansen's kicking back. It's going to be a good finish coming up. Jansen and My Deepest Desire Swimsuit right down the outside has run third. It's tight between first and second here. Jansen's kicked back and made it really interesting here with My Deepest Desire. Then Mahayo, Jazzy Lou, Cresco Thunderstruck, Amada Vilma, Caden Boy, and Charlie Sebastian was going to be in the finish but went roughly. Number five, Jansen's kicked back to win. Five, Jansen has rallied back the inside. It was headed by My Deepest Desire. Flashing Home Swimsuit right down the outside. It's only gone down by about a half head, so these margins will be quite narrow. 5, 7, 8 are the numbers. 5, 7, 8, and 3.
0: 5, 7, 8, and 3. Thank you, Rob. At Maryborough, 5, 7, 8, and 3. They're at the gates at Bairnsdale and they're boxing at Ballarat for race one. At Shepparton on the 10th, 6, 7, 8, 2. Number 6, Storm Shadow, 240, 190. 7, Sweet I Am, 160. 8, Global Image, no third. 2, Annie's OK, fourth. Quinella, 370. Exacta paid $4.90. The Trifecta, 22.80. First, 465.10. Running double, a pair of sixes, $46. Here's Ballarat.
1: Just about set. Heartland Ash, Ice Candy, the favourites here. 390 metres, the trip, and the green light is on. Set for a start. Ready. Racing, Breaking Curfew blew the start and showing pace was Heartland Ash straight to the lead. Ice Candy goes up to a handy second on the outside, assumed missing. Then Poor Jamila, Come On Fox, and last of all was Breaking Curfew. Coming up to the home corner, Heartland Ash still the leader. Three lengths or so, Ice Candy is trying very hard, but it's Heartland Ash clear. Heartland Ash two speedy in the first, wins by four lengths. Photo for the Miners, Poor Jamila lunged at Ice Candy. It's pretty tight there. Then Breaking Curfew from Come On Fox at the tail, assumed missing, and the time of the race is 22.42. Number three, Heartland Ash for Jai Formosa, straight to the lead. Breaking Curfew blew the start many lengths, so that didn't help its chances too much. And Heartland Ash has bolted away for a good win. Number four, Ice Candy, has just gripped on for second for Tracy Elliott. So it's three beating four. Five gets into third. And number one is officially fourth after that slow getaway. 8.50 early, 22.40 the race time, 13.90 is the run in section there. 3.4.5.1 on the opening race here, 3.4.5.1. Pat, we'll have some totes pretty soon and one of the favourite salutes, Heartland Ash leading all the way.
0: Thanks, Paul. Allow me, they're loading at Bairnsdale. Good go late here for the new favourite, number two, Ned Kelly. $8 into seven, now $3.70 for the Bush Ranger. It's first up, Jackie Berryman for Lucy Yeomans. 13, Passio, $4.00 to 4.20 and number 14 Centre Lower 5.50 and they're loading quickly for race one at the 1600. At Maryborough, 5.783 on the second, number 5 Jansen 23.90 and 2.80 beats the 7 My Deepest Desire 1.10, 8 Swimsuit 6.10 and 3 Mahayo. The Cornella 14.40, Exacta 54, Trifecta 667. First 4 paid 5,120, running double 1 and 5, 74.10. At Ballarat, number 3, Heartland Ash, $3.50, 4 Ice Candy, 150, 5 Poor Jamila, no third, and 1 Breaking Curfew, 4.3.4.5.1. Cornella, 2.80, Exacta, 5.80, Trifecta, $26, first 4 paid 81. Good luck at Bairnsdale as the rain comes down. Here's Brendan Delaney for race 1.
8: Dollars. Passio, $4, down to $3.70, back out to $4.20. Cinderella has been $5.50. So Mr. Bigglesworth about to move in for Logan McNeil. That'll leave Welkin Star to be the last to get set. The Grandview Receptions Christmas bookings available, made and plate. We're running 1,600 metres. The light is on at Welkin Star for Jason Maskeel, moves to the outside stall. Stand by for a start. They're set at the mile. Starter holds them. They're racing now. Very slow to leave was Silver Maid. Missed it by two lengths. Vespasian nearer the inside began well. Mr. Bigglesworth is showing some good speed early and heading up towards the lead. And trying to come over as well was Haraki. But Vespasian's going to take it up from Mr. Bigglesworth, centre lower, and Haraki deeper. The White Bull is charging up along the inside. Next in the field was Passio. Caught deep onto that first turn. Flying Riches around Ned Kelly, who's nearer the inside ahead of Top Liner. Next in the field was Silver Maid, followed by Huskarl. Second last is Hofstad, and Welkin Star goes back to the tail of the field. Midpoint of the back straight, Vespasian's getting a comfortable lead. Vespasian along the back, three quarters of a length in front. In second placing is Mr. Bigglesworth, a length and a quarter away. Running third is the White Bull. Three quarters of a length to centre, lower fourth, and out three deep was Haraki, around the outside of Passio, and then Ned Kelly, who centre field the fence. A length further back to top liner. Next over on the inside was Silver Maid, followed by Flying Riches. A further length away to Hofstad, Huskarl, and last with 600 metres left to go is Welkin Star. Vespasian in front starts to wind up the gallop as two clear. Mr. Bigglesworth put under pressure in second. The White Bull third on the inside at the 400 metres. Asked for a run now, sent to lower Passio towards the outside with five or six to make up on Vespasian, who cornered well and went for home. Vespasian five or six clear now. In second placing, Centaloa. Running on down the outside was Passio. The White Bull battles away. Then Ned Kelly getting home, but inside the 100, they're all running for minor money behind Vespasian. Vespasian's going to bolt in the first. Vespasian first. Second across the line went to Centaloa. Welkin Star's rocketed home, will probably run third ahead of Hofstad. And over on the inside, Ned Kelly. Then the White Bull, Passio, further back to top liner and Flying Riches. Next across was Haraki, well back in the race. Silver Bay, Mr. Bigglesworth, and last in was Huskarl. Well, Vespasian, there was no pressure on the lead today, and Vespasian got a very, very comfortable lead, was able to cruise along at his leisure. There was no pressure through the early part. Damien Thornton clicked him up prior to the turn. He cornered like a greyhound, and off he went, and it was race over from a long way out. No disadvantage being up on speed, blinkers going on today, and there was no pressure that we seen at Tatura last time out. His form prior to that had been solid enough, and he's run them right into the ground today and won by a long way. Second across the line is going to go to Cinderloa. Cinderloa will run in second for Jake Noonan, and Matt Laurie continues his good run to the short start to his career. And Welkin Star's come from last. Welkin Star will run in third there, number six, just ahead of the White Bull, who's done a good job first up at a mile for the new team. Ned Kelly next, along with Hofstad. There wasn't a lot over that quartet when they went past the line. But the interim numbers here are 5, 14, 6 and 4.
0: 5, 14, 6 and 4. Thank you, Brendan. Those totes won't be too far away. BD starts today with the winner on top, Vespasian, for Damien Thornton at $6. And $1.90. At the boxes for the 11th at Shepparton, Daniel Hibbert is 4627. Nick Intention, the on top selection, $11 at the moment. Crackerjack Gus is the shorty out of the green, number 6, $1.55. Apache Gold, the 2, $3.20. Then Nick Intention, $11, and the 3 sustainable at 18, and they're about to load for race 11. Other side of that, back to Globe Derby for race 2 in 5 minutes over the 22.30. $1.35 for the favourite there, number 3, Jillaby Bliss. The 5, Emily Megan, $5.50. 1, Rehab Lab, Lad, $7. Then you got 10s for the 2, Magical Madge. And 4, Agilla Queen is at $16. $1.35 for Jillaby Bliss, race 2 at Globe Derby on the back of Shepparton. On the first of Bairnsdale, 5.14.64 in. Number 5, Vespasian, $6 and $1.90. For Damien Thornton, number 14, Centaloa, $1.90. 6, Welkin Star, $11.80 the place. And 4th for the White Bull. Quinella, $11.50. Exacta, $28. Trifecta paid $703. And the first four, race 1, Bairnsdale, 5.14.64 pays $20,361. We'll hear from Damien in just a moment after the win of Vespasian. Is Shepparton race 11 with Daniel.
5: 2.79 and he's going to go the third pick in the market. Double figures everything else. 19, Chic in Paris, second at Bendigo last start over the 500. And Sustainable's an $18 chance. It was a winner at Ballarat four starts ago. Starting signal as the runners get set for race number 11, the second heat of the Restricted Win Series. First heat taken out very impressively by Storm Shadow. This is heat number 2. Favourite in green, they're ready. And they're away. Slow to go, Mask of Zorro. Winning the start was Apache Golden Chicken. Paris has got really good speed. Sustainable getting across, and Wrinkled Henry was next. Crackerjack Gus gives the lead a half a dozen, and they're clear on Mask of Zorro, and Nick Intention dropped to the rear. Apache Gold's in front with a good lead. After it was Sustainable, and then came Chicken Paris, but Apache Gold, too good. Second home was Sustainable. Third was close. Wrinkled Henry on the inside, and Chicken Paris. Next in was Crackerjack Gus, never really in it. Mask of Zorro and Nick Intention near enough last in the end. 22.165 the time. Apache Gold for Glenn Dayton, the winner, has been able to fire out and lead. Goes 8.39 early and has been too strong for Sustainable. 13 will be the 8, Chicken Paris ahead of Wrinkled Henry. So 2.387, 2.387, 3¾ a length the margins. 8.39, 13.77 and 22.165 the time.
0: 2.38 and 7 there at Shepparton. Number 2, Apache Gold started second favourite at 3.20 and $1.60. More to come after the 11th at Shepparton. Here's winning rider Damien Thornton after taking the first at Bairnsdale aboard Vespasian, catching up with Jeb O'Reilly on track.
9: I know he's fit. Blinkers on first time. He was as ready as he could be for today and well prepared by the boys. He's been up for a while and it's nice to see him finally break that maiden duck. But he won really well today. It was just, again, nice to see him do it.
10: Well, he's fit and he's been consistent as well. Did you think he was going to win that well? Because he was a mile in front.
9: No, not at all. But obviously, you're not going to knock it back. So he began okay with the blinkers on. He travelled really well. He was a little keen initially and then relaxed and found his groove and just let him build in it from the 600 when we started the corner then. And, you know, around Bairnsdale, if you can lead and sort of give a nice kick, you're 9 times out of 10, you're hard to run down. So it worked out really well for him today.
10: Okay, so first feel of the track, what do you make of it?
9: Genuine soft range. I think I'd be surprised if I didn't probably downgrade it now from 5 to 6. And if this keeps up, we could end up in the heavy range. Just depends how much we get.
10: Okay, well done on opening with the win.
9: Thank you.
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0: They're about to come forward to Globe Derby for race number 2. On race 11 at Shepparton, 2.387. Number 2, Apache Gold, 3.20 and $1.60. Number 3, Sustainable second, $7.50. Third to the 8, Chicken Paris, no third divvy. And 7, Wrinkled Henry, fourth, 2.387. Quinella, 27, Exacta, 33. Trifecta, 202. First four paid, 824. And the running double, 6 and 2, $12.80. On the back of Globe Derby race 2, it's the second of Ballarat with Paul Hammond in 6 minutes over the 3.90. And selections in that event are 1724. Paul's with the favourite Miner's Rebel at $1.55. 4 Heavenly Stun on, $5.50. The 7, Poor Kenter is $6. 2 Snoopers, a Super Snitch at $7. And the 8, Eden's Dream, $12. 1724 from Paul in race 2. That'll be followed by race 2 at Tamworth, which is over the 1400 metres and it comes up in 10 minutes' time. Just waiting to get correct weight through at Bairnsdale. That won't be too far away. 5.14.64 on race 1. At Globe Derby, $1.55 for the favourite. Number 3, Jillaby Bliss, as they're about to come forward. Bit of a go early for Emily Megan. Number 5, 6.50 into 4.20. It's now $4. Trimming up at the bigger numbers, Rehab Lad. Number 1, $13 into 11. Did touch 10, but back now to 11. Agila Queen's been steady, 16 to 15. Did touch 17. And those at the big prices down the bottom end of the market haven't really seen much support. It was a little go early for Magical Madge. Number 2 was $15 into 12, but back out down to 18. Number 2, favourite, $1.55. Jillaby Bliss just easing from 140, but it's clearly seen the weight of money here in race 2. Correct weights there at Bairnsdale, and we're now on a soft six, as Damien predicted. Weights right, and the track has been downgraded after the first to a soft six at Bairnsdale. Here's Globe Derby.
12: Over the three, Jillaby Bliss. It's $1.55, $3.90 Emily Megan, double figures the rest. Now, one of these has just broken here in the score up, and that's Rehab Lab. So we'll see if we'll go without it. They're up and trotting behind the mobile, set to go. And green light on, and they're off and racing. And if you back Rehab Lab, it broke in the score up. It's about 50 metres last. Best away up front was Jillaby Bliss. So Jillaby Bliss forging forward, but there's pressure out deeper on the track. Taken by Wine is going to work over and cross the favourite. So Taken by Wine leads by at least 7 metres to Jillaby Bliss. Racing off, one off without cover. Low lie the fields. Three back on the marker peg. Emily Megan, so has the favourites back. Aguilla Queen gets the one out, one back position. Then came Magical Madge, and Rehab Lab, after galloping in the score up, is about 40 to 50 metres last of all tailed off. That's your first call here. Couple of laps left to run. Taken by Wine in front. At a leisurely trot, leads by 3 metres. Low lie the fields, who has to push the breeze. Leaders back the favourite, Jillaby Bliss. Three back the inside, Emily Megan. Then came Aguilla Queen, one by one. Next one, Magical Madge, and tailed off is Rehab Lab. Lead time 40.8, and Taken by Wine is the pilot. Leads by 3 metres. No change in the order yet. Jillaby Bliss has the leaders back. Then came Low Lie the Fields, who's one off without cover. That gives Aguilla Queen the one out, one back position. Underneath it then was Emily Megan. Then came Magical Madge, and trying to tag onto the back of the main group, probably 20 metres last of all, was Rehab Lab. That first quarter, 27.3, and Taken by Wine is trying to do it all the way. It swings into the straight with around 1,200 left to run. Leads by 3 metres, Jillaby Bliss. Low lie the fields, no favours in the run. Then came Aguilla Queen. Emily Megan, three back the insides, probably going to track the favourite into it. Then came Magical Madge and Rehab Lab, still 20 metres last of all. Siren sounds, 900 left to run. Taken by Wine leads. Leads by 3 metres, Jillaby Bliss. Then came Low Lie the Fields. Emily Megan, three back the inside. Aguilla Queen, one by one. There's no moves yet. Then came Magical Match, and tailed off was Rehab Lab. Race about to heat up. 650 left to run. Second quarter, 31.9. The first half in 59.2. Taken by Wine has tapped along now. Jillaby Bliss goes with it. They put up about 7 metres then on Emily Megan as they start to string out. Then came Magical Magic, Gilla Queen a long way back, and Low Lie the Fields can't keep up, tailed off Rehab Lab, 300 left to run. Now the favourite pops the question. Third quarter, 30.3, Jillaby Bliss looms up ominously to Taken by Wine. 10 metres further back, Emily Megan as they run the corner. Jillaby Bliss tried to give them the slip, raced away, put up 10 or 12 on Taken by Wine, Emily Megan, but Jillaby Bliss trotting away stylishly, and Jillaby Bliss will win, and win easily. Jillaby Bliss wins by about 15 metres. Emily Megan second. Third Taken by Wine. Fourth was Magical Madge. Then came Aguilla Queen. Low Lie the Fields is coming through about 40 metres further back, and Rehab Lab finished last.
0: 3, 5, 7, and 2 will be the result there at Globe. Jillaby Bliss, the favourite, expected to win and does pretty comfortably. $1.50, $1.20. 5, Emily Megan, $1.80. No third for the 7, Taken by Wine, and 2. 3, 5, 7, 2, race 2 at Globe. 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
0: Runners are at the boxes at Ballarat, at Globe Derby on the second. Number three, Jillaby Bliss, $1.50, $1.20. Five, Emily Megan, $1.80. Seven, Taken by Wine, no third dividend. And two, Magical Madge, fourth. The Cornella, $1.90. Exacta, $3.40. Trifecta, $25. First, $407. And the running double, a pair of threes, $1.80. After Ballarat, back to Tamworth for race two. We'll have a look at a market there in just a moment. And then we're off to Shepparton for race 12 on their amended start times. They've been pushed back a race time with some lightning earlier in the day. So just be aware, race 13 is now at 10 past 2 and the last race 14 at 2.25. Here's Paul for the second at Ballarat.
1: And they're at the boxes here for race number 2. Miners Rebel at 1.55 has been pretty well backed here for the sulky kennel of Elf King. By Hooked on Scotch, relatively lightly raced and showing some potential. Punters are keen on it. Second pick is Heavenly Stun On at $6.50. Similar price for number 7, Poor Kenta. Moving in for race 2 here today. 390 metres, grade 7 stake. Six runners about to be all loaded away. There is the green light. We're set to go. They're ready. Racing, Miners Rebel got out okay. He's vying for the early lead. Try to go with it was Super Stitch. And on the outside, Heavenly Stun On. Getting up on the rails was Aston Adriana. Wider still, Poor Kenta. And at the tail, Eden's Dream. Coming up to the corner, favourite Miners Rebel just in front. Aston Adriana's on the outside was Super Stitch. Is throwing down the challenge. Super Stitch about ahead in front. Super Stitch wins it from Miners Rebel. Third goes then to Poor Kenta. In behind those, Heavenly Stun On. Then Eden's Dream and Aston Adriana. And it is 22.55. Super Stitch sat right on speed there with Miners Rebel and has worn down the favourite, number 2 Super Stitch for Ian Robinson by Tommy Shelby High Jewel. Won here last week and makes it back-to-back wins with a nice victory. One Miners Rebel led up, had its chance in front, and they've run the Quinella 2, beating 1. 7 is third, Poor Kenta. Number 7 is officially third, and 4 Heavenly Stun On is into fourth spot. So it is a 2, 1, 7, 4. It's a half a length, 2 and 3 quarters. A half, 2 and 3 quarters. 2, 1, 7, 4, 22 and 56. Super Stitch the winner. Some totes shortly on race number 2.
0: We'll come back, Paul, for those. They're at the start at Tamworth for the second. Good go for the favourite, number 5, Usain Boss. $5 into $2.70. It's now the $2 even money favourite. 8, Crime of Passion, trimmed up $7.50 into $3.30. Now $2.90 on the second line. 7, Cool Summer Nights is $7. Double figures for the rest. Number 4, The Beast at 11. 9, Quaint at 15. 2, Hidden Detail, 19. And the roughie is $81. Number 10, Zoe Frilling. 2 favourites have been best back, the 5, Usain Boss, and the 8, Crime of Passion. Favourite the 5, though, at $2, and they're starting to get set for race 2 at Tamworth. Back to Paul at Ballarat to tidy up the second. 2174 the numbers.
1: Number 2, Super Stitch, pays $8.30 and $3.30. 1, Miners Rebel, $1.20. 7, Poor Kenta, no third. 4th was 4. $4.90, Quinella. 15.10, Exacta. Trifecta, $63.50. First 4, $76.60. Running double 3 and 2, paid $20 neat. 2174, good win by Super Stitch for Ian Robinson. Race number 3, download the Watchdog app at 9 past 2.
0: Paul tips you the trifecta and first 4. They're in race 2. Well done, Paul. In the 3rd, he is 8 to beat 5, 7 and 1. After Tamworth, the 12th at Shepparton is 5 minutes away. The 3rd last, Daniel Hibbert is 4.368 in the next. He's with Callahan on the second line of betting at 4.60. Leaves the favourite out, Poor Quebec, number 1. It's 2.70. 4.80 for the 3, Misclassified. The 6, Cheeky Meeky at 5. And the 7, Descend Igloo, 5.50. 4.368, the numbers from Daniel in race 12. Here's Tamworth, race 2.
4: Coming forward now for race 2. Usain Boss, last look at the board, is the $2 favourite. Crime of Passion and The Beast, the final two runners to come forward. Previous race on the program, won by the favourite, spends a lot. This is race 2. Usain Boss is the $2 favourite. So The Beast is the final runner to come forward. Braith Knock on board for his mum, Jane Clement. And the red light is now activated. Starter appears down front. They're set for race 2 at Tamworth. Usain Boss is the favourite. Gates are back, they're racing. Usain Boss was away well. Hidden Detail beat it for a lead speed. Cool Summer Nights was third away. The Beast was fourth away. Zoe Frillings punching up the inside. Quaint is handy. And then came Crime of Passion. So they work past the 1,200 metres. And it's Hidden Detail being joined by Usain Boss. And the Beast is travelling three deep third. Then came Cool Summer Nights with Quaint Zoe Frilling. And Crime of Passion is last of the seven. Spots the leader about 3.5. So they work past the 900 metres, and Usain Boss, the favourite, was able to roll to the top. Leads now by about a half a length from the Beast in second. Hidden Detail third, leaders back. Cool Summer Nights in fourth, Zoe Frilling fifth, and then came Quaint, who's next to last, and Crime of Passion could see them all. So they pass the 600 metres. It's Usain Boss. He shows the way by two lengths. The Beast starting to drop off. Hidden Detail still, but leaders back, and then came Cool Summer Night hooking to the outside. Past the 400. Usain Boss leads by two from Hidden Detail, Cool Summer Nights, and then followed by the Beast. Heads a turn for home, 300 metres to go. Usain Boss, the favourite, clear by two lengths from Cool Summer Nights, and Crime of Passion's the fresh horse, moving up rather swiftly on the outside. Usain Boss leads the way. Crime of Passion went whoosh, went straight on by, and Crime of Passion ripping away. Crime of Passion beats Usain Boss, Cool Summer Night, then Quaint, ahead then of Hidden Detail, the Beast, and Zoe Frilling. Crime of Passion settled last in the early stages, but when turning for home, hooked to the outside, punched up, ripped away. Crime of Passion, too good. Rory Hutchings.
0: Second favourite wins the second at Tamworth. 8.5.7.9. Crime of Passion's Rory Hutchings, 3.30, 180. 5 Usain Boss, $1.20. No third for the 7. Cool Summer Nights and the 9. Quaint is 4th. They're in the yard for race 2 at Bairnsdale. Just be aware we've got a late scratching coming through in the last there with this afternoon, Bairnsdale, late scratching, race 8, number 7, Gymkhana. Race 8, 7, don't include it in your quaddies. We're now on a soft 6 at Bairnsdale. In the second, number 11, Japanese Mocker is the favourite at $2.40. The 4, Castilli in Araya, $3.60. 3 Weasel C, $5. 10 Do the Dirty is $6. And that's Brendan's on top selection and one of his better bets of the day. The 18 Shields at 13. 14 Scorching Beauty, 23. 1 Chronic is at 26. The 17 Go Go Ruby, 31. 7 Mother Duck, 51. And 8 Think Sassy is the roughie of the field in the second at $151. Brendan is 10-11-3-4. 10-11-3-4, Do the Dirty on top, and his best of the day at $6. It's due in 7. 2 minutes until Shepparton Race 12. That comes up next at Tamworth. 8.5.7.9 are in on their second. Number 8, Crime of Passion. Rory Hutchings, 3.30, 180. 5, Usain Boss, 120. 7, Cool Summer Nights, no third. 9, Quaint, 4th. 2.40, Quinella, Exacta, 5.60. Trifecta, $18. First, 4.70. And the running double, 1 and 8, $9.50. After Bairnsdale, rather, we head back to Maryborough for race 3. In 10 minutes with Rob Orber. Rob's selections, 6.3, 5.2. He's with Betsy Ann. James Herbertson's looking for an early double on the program after winning race 1 aboard Regal Gala. In the third, Betsy Ann is $1.30. 3 Supreme Doll, $9. 2 Miss Avenger, $9.50. 5 Touch and Go, $10. And Will Cannier, number 9, is $11. Bigger prices for the rest. Rob's with the favourite in the third, 6.3, 5.2. Shepparton is next.
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0: Let's get to Daniel Hibbard for race 12 at Shep.
5: Callaghan at $4. Winner here last start, 22 and 15. It's on 7 of 27. $5 a Send Igloo, who was third at Hillsville after winning two on the bounce at Shep and Hillsville prior to that. It's won 15 races, 4 of them over this trip. And then that's to $6 for Misclassified, who's had one run back since May, was a back-to-back winner in May at Ballarat and Healesville, and was sixth at Bendigo last start behind Reality Seeker, who beaten 2 3/4. It's won 9 of 20. It's had 9 starts over this trip for 6 wins, so it's a really good record. And it is the third pick in the market, $7. Cheeky Meeky, next best, second at Bendigo 2 runs ago. Moving in. Favourite the red, Port Quebec at $2.60. Green light turned on, Lure on the move, set to run. And away, Port Quebec jumped fast on the inside, is pushing through. There was good speed out from also Essence, who's trying to get across it, and does. Essence gets over. Port Quebec on the outside was misclassified. Oh, dragging Port Quebec down there was Essence, got checked and then fell. Cheeky Meeky found the lead. Zelda Braga's coming through with Port Quebec. It's Cheeky Meeky. Cheeky Meeky's won a messy race to beat Zelda Braga. Third in was Port Quebec ahead of Ascend Igloo, then misclassified Callahan, and Essence, who was in front, has got dragged down, took a tumble, but has made it all the way to the pen A-OK, 22.502 the time. Well, that was a very messy race. Essence did all the hard yards getting to the lead, then got a bit of a check with Port Quebec, and then took a tumble. It changed the complexion of the race completely, and in the end, Cheeky Meeky's gone through to win it, 6-8-1-7. 6-8-1-7 are the numbers on race number 12. 3/4 by 2 1/4 the margins. 3/4 by 2 1/4. 8:32, 14:18, 22:502. Cheeky Meeky by Fernando Balama, 3KC, Rodney Clark. It's win 9 from 30. 8 seconds, Zelda Braga by Ballymac Anton, Gypsy Zelda, Jason Wybrow, and 13-1, Port Quebec, Yozo Bale, Queen of Bale, Robert Camilleri. 6-8-1-7 on race number 12. And the winner, Cheeky Meeky, is going to pay $8.60 and $4.20 on the one pool. Was an $8 chance fixed. Zelda Braga, 6.10. Port Quebec, no third, fourth in 7. Quinella, 45.70. Exacta, 69.60. The try, 186.70. First four, 642.20. And the running double, 2 into 6, $28.10. 6.817, 22.502. Race 13 is the next. It's the Shepparton Race 13, grade 5. Vacant 5, field of 7. And it's due to go at 10 minutes after 2.
0: Rightio, Daniel, thank you very much for that. His selections in that extra event, the first of 2 extra races, races 13 and 14, 1, 3, 4 and 2. Now, I'm hearing at Bairnsdale, and I've had it confirmed down the line from Brendan, that they're in indefinite delay there. After the track was downgraded to a soft 6 after race 1 retrospectively, they've had some storms roll through the area and they're now in an indefinite delay. So they did head out onto the track. They were a couple of minutes away from race 2, but they are now holding for the storm to pass over Bairnsdale. So there's no action there. We're pretty much almost on start time for the next race two, but the runners have come off the track and they've gone back to the stalls. So there's an indefinite delay underway at Bairnsdale with the weather sweeping across the state. Looking at the radar, it is smack bang heading to Bairnsdale as we speak. With that means we head to Maryborough next for race 3 in 5 with Rob Orber. And we gave you Rob's selections. He is 6 to beat 3, 5 and 2. On the other side of Maryborough, back to Ballarat with Paul Hammond. Now, Ballarat is due a minute before the 13th at Shepparton, so it'll be pretty quick succession from Paul to Dan. In the third event, in 10 minutes, Paul Hammond goes 8, 5, 7 and 1. He's with Aston Francesca at $1.95. 4 Call That Fade is $5. 5 Simply Friends, $5. 1 Swanky Chic at $5.50. 7 Yellow Ochre at $6. And the 2 Undershot Velma at $18. 8, 5, 7, 1 from Paul in race 3. That's Shepparton. Race 13, as you're aware, is on an amended start time. So it is penciled in a minute after Ballarat and a couple of minutes before the first at Newcastle. We'll take the first 3 at the Newcastle trots this afternoon. They're 12 minutes away from race 1. It's a fast track. And the favourite for the first is the 10, Sylvia Kay. It's currently at $2.40. The 5, Merrywood Lou, $3.10. $5, Will I Am. 3, Rock and Roll Tony is at $5.50. 7, Brooks Spart Dancer, $12. 9, Walleroy Boy at $13. 2, Bo Duke, $23. 4, Dream to Dance, $41. 6, 4-3 Reasons at $71. And 1, Major Noah William is the roughie at 100-1. That's Newcastle, race 1 in 12. Here's Gemma Riley with the latest at Bairnsdale.
10: in the yard for race two, and a couple of jockeys had actually headed off to the gates. There was lightning strike and they've all headed back in. So the rules are at least half an hour after the last lightning has struck, no activity of storms, and then they can resume. However, it has really started to hit hard now, the rain. We haven't had any more lightning. We've had a bit of thunder, but it is absolutely bucketing down here at Bairnsdale. I was going to say Pakenham there for a second. Jeez, we'll be a bit closer to home there.
16: Thanks so much, Gemma, for the update. We'll
0: okay, we'll bring her back here. That's Olivia on the host desk this afternoon at .com and Gemma Riley out on track. So the rain, as you can hear in the background of that cross, it is very, very heavy. And they're half an hour starting from the last lightning strike. So Brendan has let me know 1:52 was the last lightning strike. So add half an hour to that. Pretty much gets you to 2:30, just before 2:30. They might go back a start time and have an amended time for the last, but that rain isn't easing up as we speak, so that might cause a further delay there at Bairnsdale. Let's hope not. Anyway, race two, indefinite delay there this afternoon. At Maryborough, a couple of minutes before the next race three, $1.22 now for number six, Betsy Ann. She continues to firm, and as a result, every other runner is now double figures. Touch and Go, number five, $12. Four Tension Seeker is at $13. $16 for the two Miss Avenger. Supreme Doll is $16 as well. What's the Goss, number 10, is $18. And Will Cannier, best of the others, $21. Betsy Ann the Shorty for race three at Maryborough. Rob Orber has it on top. He is 6 to beat 3, 5 and 2.
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0: We're 60 seconds away from the third at Maryborough. Let's get to Rob Orber for the call.
1: Horse to beat from a race where there's not a lot of great form to go with, but at the same time, it looks very short. Five touch and go. The 12-year-old is at $8 for Tension Seeker. This 13-year-old mare, she's at $9.50. And two Miss Avenger is at $19. Yeah, the Redwood, certainly a fantastic carnival. There'll be a great day, and that's on the 1st of November. And that will be the day after Derby Day here in Melbourne. And always a fantastic day with the Maryborough Cup and some excellent racing. But the Redwood, obviously a big feature. And we saw the two-year-olds engaged in that first race today. We'll certainly be earmarking that day itself. They'll be racing here on the Friday leading up to the Redwood Day. So it'll be a two-day meeting here at Maryborough on the Friday and Sunday as the runners start to come up for the third event here today, the world's best hoof oil trot. Some great racing coming up in the harness racing world. Of course, the Victoria Cup. We saw the heats of the Derby and the Oaks on Saturday night. Thoroughbreds in full flight. We've got the Everest in Sydney, the Caulfield Cup. So much amazing racing to follow. They're all set here for the third event, the world's best hoof oil trot. They're set and away in the short prize favourite, Betsy Ann, being driven like $1.30 pop because she's going to go to the lead. And Betsy Ann takes up the running from Tension Seeker. The horse that missed away at the start was What's the Goss. It's about 50 metres off the main group. They leave the straight the first time, heading to the McPherson's printing group sign. And the leader is the short prize favourite, Betsy Ann, with James Herbertson in the cart. Tension Seeker second and third, Supreme Doll. Racing without cover and moving forward was Modern Hope from the second row. It's up in the third spot, racing without cover. Then they head down the back straight, and in the 1-1 was Will Canier for Clinton Welsh. Gets Will Canier into a nice spot, one out, one back. One out, two back, Lavenger's Boy from Miss Avenger. Then came Touch and Go, and the horse that made the error at the start, What's the Goss, is trying to tack up. 44.4 was the lead time. And they head down the back straight. It's a Ben Stud back straight. And they head up towards the top of the home straight. 44.4 was the lead time. And Betsy Ann has surrendered the lead. And going to the front now was Modern Hope. So Modern Hope takes up the running. Betsy Ann wanted to take a trail at that point. Obviously getting a little bit keen out in front. That leaves Will Canny in the breeze. In the 1-1 was Lavenger's Boy. Then came Tension Seeker. One out and two back was Touch and Go, then followed by Supreme Doll, second last Miss Avenger, and What's a Goss is last. They go to the back. 32.5 was the first quarter of the last mile, past the 800 metre mark, and the front runner is Modern Hope. First up from a break, leads 2 metres to Will Canya, who's a tough grinding trotter.

0: gets the end, switches back to the inside, then Will Kenya. It's still Modern Hope in front. If you've taken the shorts on Betsy Ann, you'll be struggling at the moment because Modern Hope is going to win. Modern Hope scores from Betsy Ann. Third, either Touch and Go, Supreme Doll, and then Miss Avenger. Then Will Kenya, Lavenger's Boy, Tension Seeker, What's a Goss. Final quarter, 31.2. It's a mile rate of 23.9. Modern Hope has hit everyone for a six. Started fixed odds, $81 on one pool. It's paid $66.90 the win. And $14 the place.
1: Yeah, knocks off the short price favourite. 11-6 and a camera, mainly the 5 and the 3, prominent for 3rd and 4th. That'll be confirmed by Rob in just a moment. But 11 Modern Hope, $66.90 and $14. 6 Betsy Ann, $1.04. Those full dividends to come at Maryborough in just a moment. At the boxes at Ballarat, and they're about to load for race number 3. That'll be followed quickly by the 13th at Shepparton. They're only due a minute apart. And then we're off to Newcastle for the first in 3 minutes. Here's Paul at Ballarat for race 3.
2: Aston Francesca, 185 favourite for Cody Hose by Feral Frankie. It's had 3 wins from 39. It's the clear favourite here to win the third race this afternoon. A bit of money round for Call It Fate at 440 and Simply Friends at 420. You're getting out to large odds, the others, but it's pretty much one-way traffic. Aston Francesca here for Cody Hose was placed behind Inga Amy, who's only beaten half a length here recently, and is the clear favourite for the race. So they're moving in now, the third event on the program. 390 metres is the journey. Slight breeze blowing across the track. It's a pretty good and pleasant day for racing here, conditions. So we're just about ready. The green light is on. Third for the day. Set. Racing, Aston Francesca was last to hit the ground, the favourite. It is trying to whip around them, though, and showing pace now is Simply Friends. Simply Friends, the leader, 2 lengths, Swanky Chic. Going up on the inside, undershot Velma. Well back there was Yellow Ochre. Aston Francesca is not in it with Call It Fate around the corner. Simply Friends has dashed away. 5-6 lengths in front, and Simply Friends far too good. Swanky Chic runs second. Undershot Velma third. Then came Yellow Ochre, Aston Francesca, and Call It Fate at the tail. And the runners around 22 and 51. Number 5, the yellow for Jason Stemmer. Simply Friends has bolted in here. Showed good turn of foot into the first corner. 8.47, 22.50, 14.03 is the running time. Number 5, Simply Friends is first one. Swanky Chic.
1: 5, 1, 2, and 7 there in the call from Paul at Ballarat. Those totes to come. They're boxing at Shepparton for race 13. At Maryborough, 11.653 are official. 11.653, those totes in just a moment. Here's Shepparton first.
3: Race 13, they're set. And they're away. Good speed on the inside from Ascend. Hibiscus is going through, trying to keep them deep. Star Blue is carving across, though, with Spot the Angel. And Spot the Angel got across and led from Ascend. Hibiscus and Market Jet. And then on the inside, Go My Swifty from Exaggerator. And they were clear then on Star Bluey in the straight, taking the lead. Spot the Angel. Spot the Angel just in front of one at three quarters. Ascend. Hibiscus, Market Jet. And then came Go My Swifty and Star Bluey, Exaggerator and Test Drive. And the time is 22.382.
1: 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The winner, 8 Spot the Angel at $9.60 and $2.30. They're about to come forward for the first at Newcastle. At Maryborough, number 11 Modern Hope, $66.90 and $14. Beats the 6 Betsy Ann, $104. 5 Touch and Go, $170 and 3 Supreme Doll, 4th. Quinella, 51. 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Trifecta paid $721. First 4, $4,850. The running double, 5 and 11, $559. And it is all clear. At Ballarat, 5127, race 3, number 5, Simply Friends, $5.93, 1 Swanky Chic, $3.10 the place. No third for the 2, Undershot Velma, and 7 Yellow Ochre, 4th. Quinella, 29, Exacta, 54, the Trifecta, 396, first 4, 1218. No live tickets on the running double, 2 and 5, a jackpot there of $28. On the 13th at Shepparton, 8, 1, 2, and 3. Number 8, Spot the Angel. 14.80 and 3.20 in the end. Pays nice on the one pool. 1 Ascend Hibiscus, $3. 2 Market Jet, no third, and 3 Go My Swifty, 4th. Quinella, 11.40. The

0: Actor 68, Trifecta 207, First Four $739, 8-1, 2 and 3. The new start time for The Last at Shepparton, race 14, 225. 225. Now there's a late scratching at Bairnsdale. And that is race 3, number 11, Southern's Way. Race 3, number 11, Southern's Way is out. They're still in the holding pattern at the moment, with the lightning and the storm rolling through the area. They've been pushed back a start time, so race 2 is slated for 2:30, which is 17 minutes away, but an indefinite delay continuing at Bairnsdale. Set Newcastle.
1: On, but there's a few trying to get across. One of them is Beau Duke, Rock and Roll Tony, and from the deep here comes Will I Am charging across, and Will I Am's just about to leap onto the front. So Major Noah William ends up fourth, and Sylvia Kay is going to follow it into the race, and now works off the inside from Walleroy Boy, a further spot back for three reasons. And the last three in running are Dream to Dance, Merrywood Lou, and going back from the wide draw is Brooke Smart Dancer. Will I Am led. First section was 28 and 5, controlled enough, and it was able to get across Beau Duke, who's racing second, and third is Major Noah William, as they string out into a near Indian file pattern here. Rock and Roll Tony is fourth, and five back early is Sylvia Kay. Now they're in the Indian file pattern. Walleroy Boy's worse than middle of the group, and they were followed by Dream to Dance. Third to last is Merrywood Lou. Second to last is Brooke Smart Dancer. And last of all, as they make their way through halfway, is For Three Reasons. 29 even for the second section, 57.5, and Morris says, Catch Me If You Can, pulls the plugs as they go to the back in complete one orbit and leads the way about 10 metres. Beau Duke, he's got some of these really off the bit and chasing here. Major Noah William third, Rock and Roll Tony next, Sylvia Kay, then followed by Walleroy Boy. Further afield is Dream to Dance. Merrywood lose at least 25 off the front, could be further, but starts to move one off, and the last pair are For Three Reasons and Brooke Smart Dancer. But in the meantime, Will I Am has put up 15 metres, third section 27 and 6. It's going to be a long Newcastle straight, but he's got a lot of ground in hand. Beau Duke 15 metres behind, and they were followed by Sylvia Kay getting to the outer. Rock and Roll Tony, Major Noah Williams not a factor at this stage. It's all Will I Am with about 100 metres left to go. He's left them lamenting. 15 metres in advance of Sylvia Kay and Rock and Roll Tony, who are finishing off with Beau Duke, but that was a smart drive, Robert Morris. Will I Am bolts in. Second spot will be Beau Duke, and third a photo between Sylvia Kay and Rock and Roll Tony. Next, Major Noah William. They were followed by Dream to Dance, then Walleroy Boy, favourite Never In It, Merrywood Lou. He'll be a maiden for a little while longer for three reasons. And last was Brooke Smart Dancer in 55, and that leader demolished them. Will I Am, too good. Well, that was men against boys there. 14 wins as a 8-year-old son of Better's Delight now for Will I Am. And Robert Morris just decided once he found the front he was going to make that a test for them to catch Will I Am, and it was a test they weren't up to. Last section was 30 and 2, but the leader was powered down late on, 57.8 the last half. So 57.5 and 57.8, that was relentless from the winner there, Will I Am.
0: Numbers in a moment.
1: So, in the end, that was, that was just a one-horse race, really. So, Will I Am beats Beau Duke, and the judge will semaphore the numbers for third in a moment. It's a photo between 3 and 10. And from where I was sitting here, I just couldn't quite make out who'd got over the line for third there.
0: Okay, so it's 8-2. More to come there at Newcastle on the first. Will I Am, Rob Morris wins the opener at around about 5:30 and $1.30. They're on the track for race number 3 at Globe. This is the last we'll take there this afternoon. And in this next event, Oso Kinky is the favourite, number 7. $2.30 about it. Number 2, Jaws of a Good Time, $3.30. 6, Always, Amy's Baby Angel on the third line, $5. 5, Rock and Roll Yankee at 8. And the 4, Trigger, $8.50. Other side of Globe, Dane Barry will join us with a look at the Horsham program. First, there goes at 2.42. Dane with a couple of best bets and a quaddy play, no doubt, and any late changes from the track. Before we get back to Tamworth Race 3, that's in 7 minutes over the 1,200 metres. Syllable, number 5, is the favourite, $2.60.

0: 9, Super Vitality, $4.60. 8 Half Gauge, $6. And the 11 Burning Ambition is at 9. The rest are double figures. That third event is scheduled the same time as the Lucky Last at Shepparton on their amended time there at 25 past. So we'll keep an eye on both of those. Hopefully we can get to Shepparton live before Tamworth. Now, still nothing through at Newcastle. Still 8-2 at a photo on the first. Up next, it's race 3 at Globe Derby.
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0: Good to have your company on this Monday afternoon. They're through at Newcastle. 8-2-3-10. Number 8, Will I Am. Rob Morris at 5.30 at $1.30. Number 2, Bo Duke, 3.70. 3, Rock and Roll Tony, $2.20. And the 10, Sylvia K is 4th. Quinella 55, Exacta 108. The trifecta paid $395. And that first four on the opener, 8-2-3-10. 3,526. The stewards are out looking at the track at Bairnsdale. They've had a break in the weather after some heavy rain hit the track probably about 20 minutes ago, 25 minutes ago. They were about to get to the start for race number two, and then they were called back into the stalls after some lightning was seen on track. And the stewards are out inspecting the track at the moment. When I hear anything from either Brendan or the team on track, Gemma Riley with racing.com, I will bring you the latest. But at the moment, they've slated the second for the start time of 2.30, which is only 10 minutes away, but we'll see whether that does take place. The track has been further downgraded to a soft 7, so it's now a soft 7 at Bairnsdale. Globe Derby, they're about to roll forward. Other side of that, it's the second, the last rather, at Shepparton. Shepparton Extra 2, race 14, and Tamworth, race 3. They're both due in 5 minutes. Here's Globe first.
3: 5, Rock and Roll Yankee is 6 out to 7. Then you have Trigger at $10 after opening at $6.50. Man's Pearl, 12 to 17, is the outsider of the field according to the market. Punters keen on the 7-0, so Kinky, 250 into 220. So it's the one they're keen on off of gate 7. As I said, was a runner-up here last start. Was only beaten in neck as a favourite to Midnight Crimes. Was a runner-up 5 back as well, so it has been thereabouts. Oso Kinky, the first one to head up towards the mobile. And Amy's Baby Angel, Rock and Roll Yankee, Trigger Man's Pearl, Jaws of Good Time, all rolling forward. So they're heading up towards the mobile. This is race number 3 here at Globe Derby. Good luck, punters. Favourite, gate 7, Oso Kinky. So they're up and pacing behind the mobile here. This is race number 3, Globe Derby, set for a start over the 22.30. Stand by for a start. Set to go here. And they're away. Now, Oso Kinky not keen to roll forward, being restrained back in the field. Jaws of Good Time looked the best away from gate 2. And Trigger now stoked up to go put some pressure in the race. Back in third position was Man's Pearl. Then came Rock and Roll Yankee. 3 metres, Amy's Baby Angel. And the favourite, Oso Kinky, is going to be restrained to the tail of the field. That's your first call. Jaws of Good Time leads by about 7 metres to Man's Pearl, who has the leaders back. Now, Trigger gets into third position. Position. They drop into single file. 5 metres further back, Rock and Roll Yankee, Amy's Baby Angel. And at the tail of the field is Oso Kinky, second up from a spell. Past the post, 2 laps left to run, Jaws of Good Time. Making play in front by 5 metres, Man's Pearl. Similar margin then, Trigger about 7 metres, Rock and Roll Yankee. Then came Amy's Baby Angel, who's been racing consistently. And Oso Kinky at the tail of the field, probably 20 off the top. Lead time, 48.9. And Jaws scores of good time in front as they head down the back. A lap and a half left to run. Leads by about 5 metres. Man's Pearl. Then came Trigger third. Rock and Roll Yankee next fourth. Now Oso Kinky is taking off from the back of the field, starting to work up around them. And Amy's Baby Angel gets on its back. So race about to heat up here with a lap and a quarter left to run. Onto the side they swing. First quarter, 31.3. Jaws of Good Time, the pilot by 3 metres. Now the favourite, Oso Kinky, looms up to race one off without cover. Leaders back, Man's Pearl. Amy's Baby Angel gets the one by one. Then came further back in the run, Rock and Roll Yankee. And Trigger tucked away last on the inside. Siren sounds, 900 left to run. Jaws of Good Time leading. Oso Kinky, the favourite. Went around them to sit outside the leader, so it was in the race. Then you got Man's Pearl, the leader's back. Amy's Baby Angel. Then came Rock and Roll Yankee. And Trigger at the tail of the field. Second quarter, 30.9. The first half in 62.2. 700 left to run. Jaws of Good Time. Being stalked by Oso Kinky on the outside. Man's Pearl breathing down the leader's neck. There's no moves yet. Then Amy's Baby Angel. Next one, Trigger. Rock and Roll Yankee about to peel out three deep. Approaching the 400 metre mark here. Jaws of Good Time. Now in full flight. Leads by 3 metres. Oso Kinky, who's under pressure. Then came Man's Pearl. Rock and Roll Yankee still running on from a long way back. Then came Trigger, and next in the run was Amy's Baby Angel. Third quarter, 28.5. Homeward bound, 200 left to run. Jaws of Good Time leads from Rock and Roll Yankee, Oso Kinky. Man's Pearl back to the sprint lane, but it's Jaws of Good Time in front, had it its own way, and Jaws of Good Time tears away. Jaws of Good Time wins by about 10 metres to a good go second between down low Man's Pearl with Rock and Roll Yankee, Oso Kinky, and Amy's Baby Angel right there. You could throw a tea towel over them, and Trigger was one of the last ones in.
0: Two in a photo at Globe. More to come there. They're about to load at Tamworth for race three, and they're heading to the start at Shepparton with a preview of the meeting at Horsham this afternoon. Let's say good day to Dame Barry.
4: Thank you, Pat. Very good afternoon to you and to all RSN listeners. And yes, welcome to the Horsham Greyhounds this afternoon with 13 races ahead today, 12 races over the 410, and there is one race also over the 485. So 13 races, 18 degrees and overcast conditions, track rated in the good range. And from Kenling, there are no lates or any late changes to report. My best on the card comes up in race 12, which is the second last on the card. Race 12, number 4, Paul Lonnie's my best of the day. It was the last start Geelong winner in Smart Time there over the 460, went 25.88. Going back four starts, was winner at Geelong over the 400 in even quicker time, 22.50. I think there's not a great deal of speed in the race, so I think Paul Lonnie probably finds the lead, and in the small field I can't see it being hard to beat. Race 12, number 4, Paul Lonnie's my best at $1.70. And my next best comes up in race 9 with number 8, Agent 21. It's a new greyhound to the Matthew Lanigan stables. Had a few runs for him, but was a really strong run last time at Warrnambool. Time on paper doesn't look that good. Found itself last early on, but flashed home the fence to grab fourth in the end, not beaten too far. Today, if it lands a bit closer from the wire draw, it'll also go close. Race 9, number 8, Agent 21 at $2.90 is my best. Race 12, number 4, Paul Lonnie. My next best, race 9, number 8, Agent 21. A quick quaddy for you today. First leg of the quad, Horsham, is race 5 with numbers 1, 4 and 2. Second leg, 2, 1 and 6. Third leg, 2, 1 and 8. Final leg, 1, 7, 3. The firstie underweight, 2.42. The last of 13's under Horsham Extra. It goes at 6.47. Our first pat from Horsham, the sports bet maiden heat 1 going 4.10. First on the card comes up in 16 minutes. Good luck to all.
0: Thanks, Dane. Here's Shepparton.
5: Inside, but it's Mr. Flood clear, and Mr. Flood will win the last. Second was Paul Zanti. Third home was Aston Lace. And fourth across was Mini Milky ahead of Paul Mavella. Tie Tiger, and It Just Happens. And the time on the last, 22.410. Mr. Flood, the winner. Began on turns, was able to push on from the wider draw, got cut across those underneath, found the lead, and has been too good. 7.35 and 4. 7.35 and 4 are the numbers on the last. 8.46, 13.95, and 22.410 the time. 5 lengths, a neck, the margins, 5 by a neck. Mr. Flood, Travis King by Aston Rupee and a Margaret's Heart, and it's win number 5 from 37, and his fourth win from 20 goes over the trip. 3 second, Paul Zanti, Fernando Bale, Aratuza Bale, Luke Harris, 13 to 5, Aston Lace, Aston Exceed, Aston Velvet for Ben Magri. 5 lengths by a neck, 22.410 the time on the last of the day. The winner,
6: $4.250 on the pool. $4.20 was bet fixed. $3.60 out to $4.20. With Paul Xanthi pays $2.40 and Aston Lacenau third, fourth to four. Last Quinella, $16.50. Exacta, $28.70. The Tri, $86.90. The first four, $274.30. And there was no dividend for the running double. Five lengths a neck, 22.410 the time here on race 14. Wraps it up at Shep this afternoon. Wish everyone a pleasant rest of their Monday afternoon.
0: Good on you, Daniel. Well done, buddy. We'll catch up with you throughout the week, no doubt. Now, at Tamworth, unfortunately, just as they were about to go for race three, Jenny Duggan was flipped off her runner, number 15, the last Romanov, and she was lying on the track. The paramedics and ambulance staff are with Jenny at the moment, and it looks as though they're starting to bring the runners back into line. I haven't heard whether this runner is coming out or not. I'll double check at Tamworth in just a moment. I doubt it if Jenny is fit enough to ride. At Globe Derby, 2.536 the result, 2.536. They're heading out of Bairnsdale, race two. They're back at race start time. The last is now scheduled for 5.23. 5.23. Brendan's numbers, race two, 10.11.34. They're on the track heading to the start. Now, still a couple out at Tamworth. At Globe, number two, Jaws of a Good Time, 3.82.30. 5, Rock and Roll Yankee, 2.90. 3, Man's Pearl, no third. 6, 4th, Quinella 13, Exacta 19, Trifecta 125, first 4, 330, the double 3 and 2, 360. Jenny's back aboard, the last Romanov here at Tamworth, and they're almost set for the third.
7: Super Vitality 480, Burning Ambition at 6. And the last one to come forward is Chasing Camilla and Half Gauge. So getting closer here for the third of the day. Field of 12 over the 1,200 metres. Meanwhile, the red light has been activated. Starter comes down front. Last horse is in. They're set to run. This is the third. Syllable starts the favourite. Rory Hutchings on board. Already with a winner on the program. They stand. Starter waiting for a clean break. We'll get them any moment. Gets them now. They're racing at Tamworth. Half Gauge shot out of the gates and leads by a half length in the initial stages. Warri also pushing forward. Along the inside goes Super Vitality. Syllables up there handy. And just at the side of that speed, Battle is Totally Underrated. And also pushing forward, there comes Jet Empress. Getting about midfield is the last Romanov. And then followed by Silver Dream on the inside. Bundoran is next with Burning Ambition, followed by Chasing Camilla and Bosca Bullet. So they work past the 600 metres. On top is Warri, joined two with Half Gauge. They're a length in front. Then of Jet Empress, joined two with Super Vitality. The last Romanov works up out wide on the track, followed by Bundoran, Silver Dream. Syllables about midfield now, and further afield is Burning Ambition, Totally Underrated. Heads are turned for home at the 300. Many chances. The last Romanov in the centre moves up to Half Gauge. Handy is Bundoran, and Burning Ambition's punching up along the inside. Burning Ambition moves up. Likewise with Super Vitality. Burning Ambition gets the rails run, and it's Burning Ambition. Burning Ambition gets the cashier photo for second. Bundoran out wide. Super Vitality in the last Romanov all there. Then came Silver Dream. Ahead then of Totally Underrated with Chasing Camilla. Then Syllable with Street Empress, followed by Half Gauge and Warri and Busker Bullet. So number 11, Burning Ambition, got a beautiful rails run, punched up and got to the top. Number 11, Burning Ambition, will win this by about a length in the end. Shannon Llewellyn, the winning rider of the Craig Martin.
0: So 11 in a photo at Tamworth, Burning Ambition at $6.20 and $2.20. Now, they were just about to load at Bairnsdale, and then there was a crack of thunder that went across the track, and now they're making their way back into the stalls because there's more weather on the way. So the timing couldn't have been any better. They're at Bairnsdale. They were just about to load. The last one was arriving at the gates, and then the thunder hit. The rain's still coming down, and there's some lightning on the way. So they're back into a holding pattern there at Bairnsdale. Haven't had much luck there this afternoon. And the longer it goes, the unfortunately, the less likely we are to get that meeting run and won in daylight hours, with it being pretty dark already. And it's already 2:30. I know there is a bit more daylight throughout the day this time of year, but with the cloud around there on the track, that's going to get dark very, very quick there at Bairnsdale. They're back into a holding pattern. Up next, it's Ballarat Race 4, a minute away with Paul Hammond. He is 5.241 with the 5 Paul Qatar on top. And it's currently 2.40, 2 Aston Excess 3.40, 8 Glimmer of Hope $3.90. Ballarat will be followed by the 4th at Maryborough with Rob Orber. It's due in 5. Rob's numbers there, 6, 7, 9, 10. Rob's with the 6 needs a thriller at $3.40. Tamworth numbers haven't been confirmed just as yet. 11 Burning Ambition, the winner for Shannon Llewellyn at 6.20 and 2.20. I'll get those numbers to you on the other side of this before we get to Paul at Ballarat for race 4.
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0: At the boxes, Ballarat at Tamworth, it's 11.15.36, race 3, 11 Burning Ambition, 6.22.20, 15 the last Romanov, 5.50, 3 Bundoran, 3.40, and 6 Chasing Camilla, 4th, Quinella 79, Exacta 121, Trifecta 1,075, the first 4, 11.15.36, $20,746, and the running double, 8 and 11.32. There's a $3,200 jackpot to roll over in the first 4 for race 4. Is Ballarat, race 4 with Paul.
10: Paul Qatar for Luke Harris at 2.15 is going to be the favourite. Glimmer of Hope by Good Odds Errata from Mark Roberts. So winner of Mount Gambier a few runs back has won 4 from 39. And it's right in the market, that round about that $3 odd quote. So they're moving in. Race 4 for the day. Not too far for start here. Favourites by Aussie in for red. And the green light is on. We're set to go. Ready. Racing. Paul Qatar got out well from the centres, vying for the lead. Mauritian Lucas shows some pace on the inside of it, but there goes Paul Qatar. Paul Qatar dashed away, 3 lengths in front, Glimmer of Hope. On the inside, Aston Blend, then Aston Excess. Well back, Mauritian Lucas. And at the tail, Nolan Bale. They corner. Paul Qatar is doing it well, 3 lengths clear up the straight. Paul Qatar, too speedy for them here. Getting up for second, maybe Aston Excess, but it is a photo there with Glimmer of Hope. Then Aston Blend for the back, Mauritian Lucas, last in Nolan Bale. And the time is okay for that class at around 22.46. Number 5, the yellow Paul Qatar for Luke Harris. Began with Mauritian Lucas and then was able to cross it going into the first corner and was travelling well throughout. 8.49 is the split, 22.46 is the gallop here. Number 5, Paul Qatar is the winner by Aussie Infrared from Hadil Bale. And it is a photo finish for the Miners. Number 2 does get the bob in on the outside, Aston Excess. So it's 5 beating 2. Third placing we're about to get here. And that goes to number 8, which is Glimmer of Hope, 5.28. And the race time is 22.47. 1 gets 4th, Aston Blend. So those numbers are finally through. 5.281, 5.281.
0: 5.281, thank you, Paul. They're at the start at Maryborough. Here's Gemma Riley with an update at Bairnsdale.
11: Last 8 minutes, it's really sort of bucketed it down. But we had a little bit of lightning. The horses came back in, and at that point, it wasn't too heavy. It's only really been the last sort of 7, 8, 9 minutes that it is bucketing down. So we're going to have to recheck that. But it'll be starting to head into the really heavy ranges now.
12: Thanks so much for the latest, Gemma.
0: Gemma Riley there. On track at Bairnsdale. Thanks to racing.com for that coverage this afternoon. When we can take it, we like to bring you the latest what's happening. And they're back into a holding pattern. They were just about to get race 2 underway, and then a clap of thunder hit across the track. They're at the start at Maryborough and about to roll forward. Here's Paul at Ballarat for the details on race 4, 5, 2, 8 and 1, the result. He's speechless. Number five, Port Qatar, 210, 140. Two Aston XS, $2. Eight Glimmer of Hope, no third. One Aston Blend, fourth. Cornella, 530. Exacta, 880. Trifecta, 17. First four, 43. The Running Double, a pair of fives, $24. The Early Quaddy, 3255, 782, 60. Mobile's rolling at Maryborough. The first at Horsham on the other side with Dane is due in 4 minutes. Dane's numbers, race 17248. He's with Zipping Leighton. Out of the black at $2.70. The favourite is the two Handsome Aspire, $1.75. Almost set, Maryborough.
13: Stand by for a start. This is the fourth event. Set and away. Needs a thriller from out wide. Begins fast. He's got a one going with him early, Louisville Lass, who's trying to hold out. Needs a thriller, who works to the front, and Castle's in the sky from the widest draw. Extends, goes up and attacks. Needs a thriller, and Castle's in the sky was about to cross and broke up. So Castle's in the sky gallop. So Needs a thriller gets left out in front from Louisville Lass. Third, Nuclear Attitude, and fourth, getting through to Field Fling at Rainbow. Then came Charlie Walker. Back trotting again, Castle's in the sky as they work into the home straight. Dropping to the pegs was Tumult. As Castle's in the sky, quickly heads up back towards the leader, which is Needs a Thriller. Getting through the field there came Lucky You, who's fourth last, trailed up by Fling at Rainbow, All What Fun Jingles, and Far as Possible as last. 5.6 and 28.2, the first quarter of the last mile, and Needs a Thriller with the in-form Liam Older in the car. Leads by 4 metres. Louisville Lass, who's had some specking, travels well, leaders back, racing without cover. Castle's in the sky from Nuclear Attitude. Then came Charlie Walker, Fling at Rainbow, goes past the one weakening on the inside was Tumult. Then All What Fun Jingles tries to make up ground from back in the field, giving the leader still 25 metres start, and dropping out at the tail was Lucky You, and there's another one even further back in the field, Far as Possible. 31.6 was the second quarter. 29.4 to third, and Needs a Thriller out 8 metres to Louisville Lass, trying to make up ground. The outside was Fling at Rainbow, then Nuclear Attitude, All What Fun Jingles, turning for the run home. It's a long straight for Needs a Thriller, but he's out in front. He's out 8 metres clear, Louisville Lass, Fling at Rainbow, still trying to make up ground. Needs a Thriller's having a think about it. He's about 5 metres in front. Fling at Rainbow's closing. Needs a Thriller still doing enough to hang on, and he gets another win. Good on him. Needs a Thriller scores from Fling at Rainbow. Then third, Louisville Lass, I think All What Fun Jingles came at it late. Then came Nuclear Attitude, Charlie Walker, Castles in the Sky, Tumult, Lucky You, and Far as Possible, 29.4, 30.9, and a mile rate of 159.7. The Elder Baron Park mile rate, 159.7, and Needs a Thriller gets another win next to his name.
0: It was 6, 9, 5 and 10 there at Maryborough. Number 6, Needs a Thriller, $3.40, $1.04. Number 9, Fling at Rainbow, $2.45. Louisville Lass is third, $3.10 is fourth. More to come at Maryborough. The first at Horsham with Dane is next.
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0: At the boxes, Horsham race 1 at Maryborough, 6, 9, 5, 10. Number 6, Needs a Thriller, $3.40, $1.04. Number 9, Fling at Rainbow, $2.40. 5, Louisville Lass, $3.10. All What Fun Jingles, 4th. The Quinella, $16.10. The Exacta, $30. Trifecta paid $150. First 4, $651, 6, 9, 5, 10. The Running Double at Maryborough, 11 and 6, $410. Early Quaddy, 1, 5, 11, 6, pays $10,312. after Horsham. Back to Newcastle for race two in 4 minutes. Favourite there is the 7 Dynamite Danny at 2.40, just in front of the 10 Boulders Beach, 2.50. 6 Double Needs, 4 Roadie, and Woopah, number 3, is the best of those at double figures. It's at $12. But let's get to Dan at Horsham first. They're boxing for race one.
4: The sports bet, Maiden Heat 1. He's the first on the card, running 4.10. And the heavily tried favourite here is the 7, Zipping Late and Wears Black. It's $6 this morning into $1.55. The clear odds on favourite for the first at Horsham. Good luck today. The green light is on. And we're set for the sports bet, Maiden Heat 1, our first on the card. They're racing. Zipping Leighton was second last to leave the boxes, but mustering good pace now gets to centre field. There was good pace out, Handsome Aspire, who led a length and a half to Capital Currency. Zipping Leighton, the touch winding to third, but about centre field from True North. Then Devil's Beauty and 16 Kisses in the lane. Handsome Aspire led a length. Capital Currency gets up on the inside, and Zipping Leighton out wide still coming. Capital Currency took the front. Capital Currency won the first three quarters. Zipping Leighton third, Handsome Aspire and fourth, I think, was True North narrowly from 16 Kisses back last. Devil's Beauty run there on the openers around 23 and 56. Capital Currency on debut for Colin Brennan, the son of Aussie Infrared. Rail well on the corner, just gets the upper hand and scores at a big price in the open around $19.05. Around 14 and 380 though on the tote. 4 beats 7, 2 and 3 on the first. The interim numbers 4, 7, 2 and 3 after our first on the card. The run was 23.56. First section was 10 and 30, and they've run home in a time of 13.27. So Capital Currency was a bit of a drifter, 7 out to $19. In the end, on the tote, around $14.380. Got to second early on. It railed well on the corner inside of the leader, Zipping Leighton, who was caught wide. The trip kept on coming, but Capital Currency had got the upper hand to score on debut for Colin Brennan, the owner and trainer. Totes now for Capital Currency, wins by length and returns $14.380. 7 Zipping Leighton, second $120. 2 Handsome Aspire, third No Third Divin, fourth number 3 True North. The Quinella, $11.10, exact of $51.30. The trifecta, $70.70. The first four we're still awaiting on. A length by a neck, 23.56. The interim numbers on the first, 4.723. Capital Currency takes out the first of the day for Colin Brennan. Pat, I'll leave that first four. It's true now, though. Returns 292.10. We're back next with the second. The Sports Bet Heat 2 underway at 10 past 3.
0: Thank you, Dane. Nice trifecta there to start the day at $70. His selection's in race 2, 3.542, 3.542. Coming up next, it's the second at Newcastle.
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0: Yes, and they're about to come forward at Newcastle. If you're just joining us, Bairnsdale are still in a holding pattern. They had the first, and then right before race two, a clap of thunder and lightning rolled across the track. They held. They went back out for a take two of race two, and just as they were about to load, more lightning rolled across the track. So they're still under an indefinite delay with some heavy rain and thunder and lightning in the area. So the delay continues there at Bairnsdale. Here at Newcastle, number 7, Dynamite Danny, $2.30 in favourite, in from $5. 10, Boulders Beach, $2.40 to $2.90, just easing slightly. 6, Double Needs is at $3.90. The 3, Woopah is at $14. And the 4, Rainbow Kid at $23. Other side of Newcastle, back to Ballarat for the first leg of the quaddie with Paul. Get those organised, only 5 minutes off. Selections from Happy in the next 8, 3, 5 and 2. Coming forward, Newcastle.
19: And Boulders Beach will be the last one to come forward. The three-year-old son of Down by the Seaside with a win to its credit from 7 goes. That came at Redcliffe last preparation. Boulders Beach is out of position here and is just about going to make the field. It'll miss away 3 or 4 metres as the green light's on. They're racing now. A Dance With Me was beaten out by Woopa, who gets across pretty sharply. Double Needs is sent forward as well. And just back behind those, A Dance With Me, Pixie Bell, and Deep Out Dynamite. Danny continues to work forward in a 3-wide position. So Carpenter's going to follow it across. It's 3-wide the trip so far. Behind those, Our Dispute, Lucy Styles. Second to last is Boulder's Beach. And at the end of the field is Rainbow Kid as they run the top bend, 1,200 to go. First section was 28-4, and they're still stacked 3 high as they run down the home straight. And it's Double Needs that leads. The outside is the favourite, Dynamite Danny, and Carpenter is 3 wide for the entire as they run towards the judge. Woopa

0: Back in behind those, and Pixie Bell one out and one back. Dance With Me Out, Dispute, The Inside, Lucy, Styles, Boulders, Beach, and last is Rainbow Kid as they approach halfway. They're out of the straight. Double Need still leads. Three wide, Carpenters go to sleep well tonight, and between them, Dynamite Danny. Second section, 28-6, 57 the half. Morris is trying to replicate what he did in the first, as off stride was Whoopah. So Dance With Me's trying to get around it, does so successfully. Punching through between horses is Our Dispute. Carpenters already had enough. Back behind those was Lucy Styles, Boulders Beach, and Rainbow Kid at the end as there's 25 at least covering them. And in an almost carbon copy, Double Needs is about to try and give them the slip. 400 to go. Third section was carved out in 28-8. Dynamite Daddy sticks with it, and they get about 10 metres on Pixie Bell. Dance With Me. Try to get out of the ruck is Boulders Beach, but it looks too far back to win. As Double Needs at the top of the straight, he goes for the doctor now. To the outside is Dynamite Daddy, and they break 15 clear of Dance With Me and also Pixie Bell. But now Dynamite Daddy gets the upper hand, draws on by, charges away. Good bets land and too good Jack Culligan in the bike. Second will be Double Needs. Third, Pixie Bell. And fourth up on the inside was Dance With Me, Lucy Styles, Rainbow Kid, then Whoopah from Boulders Beach, who didn't help its causes even before they left Our Dispute. And Carpenter, well, it was three wide for most of that trip as last in 54. So Dynamite Danny wins, has some blazing high form and broadly similar form to some of the others who were well fancied in that race. And in the end, $2.20 was the offering there. Hasn't won since the 25th of August last year at a two-year-old maiden. So it's been out of the winner's stall for 11 months. Dynamite Danny comes back to the races here in this three-year-old daughter of Betting Line out of Dynamite Denny, who is a real nice metro race mare herself. Now makes it 2 from 35. So 7 beats 6. 7 beats 6.
1: 5 is 3rd. We just await 4th.
0: And probably the 1/4. We'll just wait for that to be confirmed on the big board.
1: Okay, we'll get that 4th in a moment. BK is going to get that confirmed by the judge. It's 7-6-5. More to come, Newcastle. Heading to the boxes at Ballarat. The first leg of the quaddy there with Paul is only 2 minutes away.
2: Unrivaled, the best in the world. Those are big claims to make about NZV's ready-to-run sale, but its winning margins are even bigger. Graduates have won 33 Group 1 races in the last 5 seasons, and last season they won 26 black type races. While on average, graduates of the last 6 sales have earned more than $160,000. It's a sale that simply outclasses the rest, and buying at Karaka on the 18th and 19th of November is your opportunity to do the same. NZV, where winning begins.
3: G'day, it's Scotty and Goss, and you can hear us for breakfast every day from 6, talking all things sport and racing right here on SEN Turf.
1: On their way to the boxes at Ballarat, Newcastle, 1 got 4th, so 7-6-5-1 are official. Number 7, Dynamite Danny, $2.20 and $1.20. Number 6, Double Needs, $1.50. 5, Pixie Bell, $3.40 and the 1, Dance With Me, 4th. The Quinella, $5.20, exact to $10. Trifecta paid $70. First four, $942. Running double eight and seven, $22.90. 7-6-5-1, race two, Newcastle. The hold continues at Bairnsdale. Race two is slightly slated for 3 o'clock, which is 8 minutes away, but I haven't heard whether that's going ahead. I haven't seen them coming to the yard just yet either, so that might not be the case. Globe Derby is due in 3. If they aren't running at Bairnsdale, I did say we were leaving Globe, but I might pick them up if we have a gap in the rundown there. We'll just see what the next few minutes holds. Best of luck with your quarter investments at Ballarat. Let's get to Paul Hammond for the description of the first leg.
4: Here for the quaddie opening leg, Aston Taurus is in the market at $3.90. However, the favourite is Maximum Silver by Feral Frankie. So the one win from 13. They're all in a similar vein here with 0-1 win restricted race here. And Maximum Silver hasn't been too far from the winners of late. Only 1¾ lengths and 2 lengths in its last 2 efforts. It's at $3. Bonita is similar quote for Steve Elsom. Placed third at Geelong, beaten 7 lengths last start, and then down the bottom, Aston Taurus is a $4 chance. Stepping up in trip here, which may suit a little bit better. So they're moving in. Race 5, best of luck with your quaddies. The 8 runners are being loaded up now for race 5. 450 metres is the journey here, and the green light is on. Set to go. They're ready. Racing, White Dove missed the start on the inside. Showing pace toward the centre was Clean Air, Maxim and Silver. Going up there was Marble Sunset, and trying to whip around them was Aston Taurus. Just off those runners on the inside, Benito. Then Cornville Scout, well back there was Aston Joseph. And White Dove coming up around the corner. Marble Sunset, the leader, trying hard was Aston Taurus down the outside. It's still Marble Sunset in front, gripping on. Marble Sunset just from Benito has been a huge run second. Then Maxim and Silver from Clean Air, from Aston Taurus, then came Aston Joseph. Wellback was Cornhill Scout and White Dove, and the runners around 25 and 86. Marble Sunset will just cling on here. I bet a head or a neck. The one to follow out of the race is Benito. Got a long way back and charged, particularly the last 100 metres, was very strong. They run 25.85 at 7.53. 7.53, the numbers. First leg of the quaddy. A fourth number we stand by for at 6.66. 11.48. 25.85. 14.37 is the run-in time. And the numbers here, Pat, at this stage are 7.53. And number two does get fourth. So 7.532. The placings, more to follow. Race 5, first leg of the quaddy.
1: Okay, so a bit of value to start the quaddy. Thanks, Paul. Marble Sunset, 1860 and 360. I've just spoke to Brendan down the line at Bairnsdale. The team on track, the stewards and the jockeys, are about to decide the fate of that meeting in the next 15 to 20 minutes. The rain hasn't eased, and they're going to go out and have a look and see how things stand at the moment. But there's a little question mark over the meeting at Bairnsdale, a decision to be made in the next 15 to 20 minutes there. They're about to come forward at Globe. As a result of that, we will take race 4 here at Globe Derby, so fire away if you want to have a crack. Number 3, Resurrects, Wayne Hill, $1.40 in favourite. 6 Lynx is $5.50. 4 Jack's Sport Rider, or Jake's Sport Rider, at $11. Also $11 is the 7 Splash of Paint. And $14 for the one Upright. And we're on start time, and they're about to come forward. At Ballarat on the first leg of the quaddy, it was 7.53 and 2. Here's Paul with those details.
4: 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Double 5 and 7, $62.70.
1: Well played, thanks, Paul. His selection's in race number 6 this afternoon, the second leg of the quad, 3.28.7. Now, they're about to come forward to Globe Derby. On the other side, it's Tamworth, race number 4 in 9 minutes over the 1,000 metres. Boa Vista, the 1 for Rory Hutchings, is the favourite at $2.40. 3.20 for the 10 Magic Storm. 8, Hang On A Sec at $4.60. And $6 for the 6 Big Brad. Late Scratching is the 9. They're at Tamworth, race 4 in 9 minutes. Mobile's rolling at Globe Derby for race 4.
5: Up and pacing. Mobile's about to pick them up. Resurrects $1.35 in from 1.90. It holds favouritism off of gate 3, ahead of Lynx at $9, and also Splash of Paint at $9. So real shorty here, number 3, Resurrects. Up and pacing behind the Mobile. Stand by for that green light. Green light on, arms fold back there, off and pacing, and Resurrects tapped along. Upright had some toe off gate one as well, but it won't hold out the favourite. Resurrects gets on over and takes it up. Resurrects by about 3 metres to Upright, two-way one to third. Jake Sports Riders forced to push the breeze at the moment. It's racing one off without cover here for a good time. It's back. 7 metres further back was Lynx, and Splash of Paint whips them in. So down the back they travel here, and no lead time to bring you, unfortunately. Resurrects is the pilot by 3 metres to in second Upright. Then came Jake Sports Rider, one off without cover. Here for a good time, one by one. Next one, two-way wonder. 3 metres further back then, Lynx, and at the tail of the field was Splash of Paint. So onto the side they swing. First quarter, 30.3. Making play in front was Resurrects, the favourite. Leads by about 2 metres on its outside. Jake Sports Rider. Leaders back was Upright. Here for a good time, one by one. Three back them up. Marker Peak, two-way wonder, links on its outside, and Splash of Paint will need to come from the tail of the field. Siren sounds, they've got 900 left to run here. Resurrex is the playmaker in front by about 2 metres. Jake Sports Rider, leaders back upright. It's breathing right down the leader's neck, then came Here for a Good Time. Next one, links underneath it, two-way wonder and Splash of Paint about to peel and run as they work up towards the 700. Second quarter, 30.6, and making play in front, Resurrex by 2 metres. Jake Sports Rider still right there, then came upright. Further back in the run, then Splash of Paint, who's working up around Here for a Good Time, then two-way wonder. Next one, links, you could throw a tea towel over them. They're starting to bunch up at the 350. Third quarter, 28.1. Resurrex in front, being challenged now by Here for a Good Time, but it's just still 3 metres off the top. Then came upright, Splash of Paint. Lynx is trying to get home from a long way back. They straighten up. Resurrex in front from in position, second position. Jake Sports Rider then upright. Lynx is storming home for the Miners. Leaders starting to set down Resurrex. Jake Sports Rider coming. Lynx charging home. Resurrex. Resurrex gets in just from Jake Sports Rider. Then came Lynx, who was working home nicely.
1: So 3-4-6 there at Globe. Number 3, Resurrex, the winner at $1.20 and $1.04. Number 4, Jake Sports Rider, $3.40. The 6th, Lynx, no third dividend. And 7 will be 4th. 3-4-6 and 7 after the running of race number 4. Now here's Brendan, who joins us on the phone with an update at Bairnsdale. Brendan, what's the latest with the delay at the moment?
6: Okay, Pat, so the rule is after Lightning 30 minutes, the horse has got round to the gates to run the second for the second time, and there was another Lightning strike, so they forced back. 2:58 is where that Lightning half an hour ended. We haven't had any Lightning since then. It's brightening up a little bit, but the rain continues to fall. A couple of the stewards are just making their way onto the track now. They're going to have an inspection. The jockeys will be welcome to come out and have a look as well, and around about 10 or so, maybe 15 minutes from now, we should have a verdict on whether we proceed or not. Thankfully, we've only had the one race run, so there won't be too much marking on the ground to open it up for the rain to seep through, but you would have to think surface water might be a little bit of an issue at the moment. It's been raining consistently for the best part of an hour now, so some of the stewards panel are making their way out there now just to have a bit of a look with the track staff, and hopefully, we'll have a verdict on the remainder of this meeting for you in the not-too-distant future.
1: And probably daylight might be a question mark too. I know it does get lighter later this time of year, but with that cloud cover, it might get darker quicker there at Bairnsdale.
6: Yeah, absolutely. I'm pretty sure if we weren't in the daylight savings time, we might already be on our way home. But with that little bit of extra daylight, I think that's certainly in the favour of the meeting. A few of the riders are just coming out now. Ben Allen is making his way out there. Carlene Heffel's heading out, as well as is Patrick Maloney. So they're going to join the stewards in just having a look. They're currently just around the winning post, so I'm not sure if they're going to make a circuit of the track or not. But as we stand at the moment, a couple of the three jockeys are out there joining a couple of representatives from the stewards team and the track staff to have a debate on what's taken place with the service. And what we have to remember is horses in the second have been geared up to go for the best part of nearly an hour now. They were in the yard, they went out, they came back in, they got around on the gates, came back in, and now they're in the tie-ups again. So there might be a couple of horses wondering what's going on there, but hopefully we'll have a verdict for you shortly, Pat.
1: Righto, Brendan. I'll keep an ear on Bairnsdale, and Brendan will let us know the latest when that does come to hand. A decision imminent on the future of that meeting there this afternoon. At Globe, it's 3-4-6-7, race 4. Number 3, Resurrex, $1.20, $1.04. 4, Jake Sport Rider, $3.40. 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Running double 2 and 3, $9.30. 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Now, up next, it's the 4th at Tamworth. They're at the gates.
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1: 2 minutes until Tamworth race four. Boa Vista, best backed and favourite here. The one, 250 into even money. Number 10, Magic Storm, 240 out to $3. Hang on a sec. Number 8 has been 5 to 4.60, back to 5. And Big Brad, number 6, is $12. The rest, 26 or better. Number 2, Platinum Card for Braithnock is on the $26 line. And they are at the 1,000 metre start and about to get set. Tamworth will be followed by the second at Horsham with Dane. Selections are 3-5-4-2 in the next. And the favourite, number 1, Fine Tune, is 3.50. So Dane leaves the market elect out. He is with Never Thought on the second line. One of four debutantes in the race, I beg your pardon. And it's at $4.20. $4.60 for the two Oza Rebel. 5, Mr. Marshall, 4.80. 8, At Ease, $5. And the two double-figure runners, number 4, Sinister 6 at 10. And the 6... Quite frankly, at $14. So one the favourite. Dane leaves it out. He goes 3-5-4-2 in the second. They're loading at Tamworth. Horsham will be followed by Maryborough. First leg of the Quaddy Race 5 with Rob Orber is 10 minutes away. It's over the 21.90. Selections from Rob, 6-8-3-7. Purple Moon on top and the $1.80 favourite for Alan Tormey. Number 7, the Chook, 3.80. 3, Snickers Express, 6.50. And the 8, Cadence Lane, is $8.50. $9 for Attaboy Charlie, number 5. The rest double figures, 6-8-3-7 from Rob in the next race 5. Get your quaddies on at Maryborough. We'll have an outcome at Bairnsdale in the next 5 minutes as the stewards walk the track. Here is the fourth at Tamworth.
11: Race number 4, and they're starting to move forward. So Smash It is already in the gates. Hang On A Sec has just come forward. Platinum Card coming forward. Twos is out of line, Boa Vista as well, and Big Brad. Big Brad having its first start today. A three-year-old colt by Goodfella. Favourite is Boa Vista at $2. I originally tipped the 9 here, Halcyon Bell, but it was a late scratching at 10-1 this afternoon on Vet's Advice, so changed a couple of tips here in this race. So they're starting to come forward, and there's only a handful to move forward now, including Magic Storm. Last look at the board, Boa Vista is the $2 favourite. Magic Storm's at $2.80, and the red light is now activated. Set to run for race 4, coming out of the 1,000 metre chute. Gates are back. They're racing. Magic Storm won the start, landed a half in front. Platinum Card is also pushing forward with Twos driving up. And shortly after they come onto the course proper, Twos will take up the top. Twos will lead over Boa Vista, and third is Platinum Card. Then came Magic Storm. Ahead then of Smash It. Hang On A Sec is next to last, and Big Brad is last of the 7. So they work down past the 500, and it's the former Victorian runner Twos that shows the way by a half length from Boa Vista in second, Platinum Card third, Smash It is fourth, the inside, then Magic Storm, and they're well clear over the stablemates, Big Brad, and Hang On A Sec. Into the home straight, 300 metres left to travel. It's Twos leading the way narrowly. Boa Vista's poised, ready to pounce. Platinum Card's not far away with Magic Storm. Twos over along the rails, being tackled by Boa Vista, who moves up, and Magic Storm comes as well. Three across the track, Magic Storm. Magic Storm gets up and beats home Boa Vista, and then came Twos. Big Brad surging late up along the inside with Smash It. Then came Hang On A Sec and Platinum Card. Magic Storm over the top, came with that nice burst of speed late, moved up, grabbed him. Magic Storm, and it was a pickup ride as well for Jenny Duggan this morning. Jenny got thrown off the horse in the previous and she's just won a race. So no stopping Jenny here. Magic Storm gets the cash, beats home Boa Vista, Twos, and we'll wait for that fourth number. So far it's 10, 1 and 5. The time was 57 and 18, 57-18. A number 10, Magic Storm, 34.26.

0: be too far away. And those full set of numbers after the fourth at Tamworth. Race 5, when we go back, starts the quaddy in half an hour from now. Heading out Horsham Race 2, it's up next with Dane.
1: See Queensland's best country gallopers vie for glory this spring. With 16 qualifiers running from September through October across some of the Sunshine State's biggest and best country racetracks, gallopers will battle it out for their chance at glory in the Country Stampede and Country Cup's Challenge Finals in Brisbane this December. Who will earn their place in the big one? 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
0: At the boxes for Race 2 at Horsham, Maryborough the 5th on the other side in 4 minutes. Still no news on the future of the Bairnsdale meeting. That in a moment. At Tamworth, 10154, number 10 Magic Storm, 310120. 1 Boa Vista 2nd, 104. 5-2's 3rd at 480 in the 4 Smash Hit. Or Smash It is 4th. The Quinella 220, Exacta paid $4.80. Trifecta 37, first 4, 486. Running double, $17.20 for 11 and 10. The early quaddy, 1-8-11-10, pays $261.70. 10-1-5-4, race 4. Here's Dane, race 2 at Horsham.
3: It's 5.50 to 10, and the 6, quite frankly, for Colin Brennan, a son of Bernardo on debut, is 8 to 15, the outsider. Scratching of the 7, a field of 7, the second race of the day. The sports bet maiden heat 2 over 4.10. Now relays on board through Sky 1 and RSN 927 for the second of the day. Never thought to Matthew Lanigan. He's on debut here, a daughter of On the Bit out of Trevor's Gift. $6 this morning into 2.40 now. Two Ooza Rebel, 4.80. One Fine Tune, $5, and five Mr. Marshall, $7 next best. The getting set well. Favourite here wears white, Never Thought. And last look for her jumps the $2.40 favourite. A green light, the sports bet maiden heat 2 at Horsham. We're set and ready to go. And racing in the second. Never Thought was away very fast. The odds on, almost the odds on favourites. Never Thought, though, on the boot, leading by 3 at the first turn over Sinister 6. Going to third was At Ease, and fourth caught by Mr. Marshall. 2 lengths suits a Rebel Fine Tune, and back last, quite frankly, as they come round the turn. Never Thought went off the fence, and Sinister 6 run through to took the lead. 3 to At Ease, who runs to second. Sinister 6 in front end. Sinister 6 by 2 lengths At Ease. Third Fine Tune, fourth Never Thought, who didn't handle the track. Then Mr. Marshall, who's a Rebel, and quite frankly, running 23.44. And the four, Sinister 6, the son of Explicit for Jason Sharp, wins on debut at Horsham today in race number 2 for the winner. The 8 At Ease runs home strongly into second. Third, I think, will be the 1 Fine Tune, narrowly from the 3 Never Thought, who'll run fourth in the end. The interim numbers are 4-8-1-3, 4-8-1-3 on the second race. 23.45 was the run. Favourite Never Thought got to a clear lead early on into the first turn, but then run off the track, and Sinister 6 was presented to run through to take the lead. After straight, he burst away, making some late ground on him late was the 8 At Ease, but in the end, the 4 Sinister 6 was a strong winner. Scored by 2 lengths on the line, 6 and 3 quarter lengths, 2nd and 3rd, 23.45, 10.35, first section home in 13 and 10. After the second race, the sports bet maiden heat 2 for the winner, Sinister 6 on debut. Born White Dog by Explicit out of Devil 16 for Jason Sharp. And A Lie also involved in the ownership. Wins on debut. The 4 Sinister 6 returns, 12.60 and 3.40 on the tote. It's been a rough way to start the program. 8 At Ease second at 4.60. 1 Fine Tune third, No Third Div, 4.3 Never Thought. 41.90 Quinella, 55.40 Exacta, Trifecta 335.90. First 4, 1,544.30. Running double, a pair of fours was not found after the second race. The numbers 4.8.1.3. We stand by for all clear. Back soon with the third race. Pat, the Crime Element Cumberland Kennels underway here at 3:27.
0: Thanks, Dane. At Maryborough, they're about to come forward for race number 5. First look at the quaddie. Purple Moon is being crunched here late. 2:30 into 1:80. Did touch 1:65. Just back to 1:80. 7, the Chook, is 3:80 into 3:60. Now 3:50. They're backing it as well. 5, Attaboy Charlie, easing 6:50 out to 10. Snickers Express drifts as well. 8:50 out to 13. And Cadence Lane is also on the $13 line. A money late for

0: Chill Honey Bunny at a price. Number four, $21 into $16. Rob Orber is 6837. If you're having a late play, 6837. After Maryborough, back to Ballarat for the sixth. Second leg of the quarter with Paul comes up in four. Happy goes 3287 in the second leg of the quarter. He's with three Go Pikachu, currently at $3.70. The favourite is the two, Pretty Panama, $3. Seven Rebel Thinker, $4. Eight Major Orson, $4.40. And the one Jungle Fireball, $10. 3287 selections race six at Ballarat. After that, the third at Newcastle comes up in seven for the two-year-olds, and the three Start Cheering for Rob Morris is the 210 favourite at Newcastle. On Gate, Maryborough, race five.
1: Race five, the Bartlett Manufacturing Trot over to 2190. Good luck with your investments for the quaddie. Purple Moon, the favourite, and it's galloped. It's broken up again, Purple Moon. It's becoming a real headache for punters because Purple Moon is still galloping and Alan Tormey's doing its best to get it back trotting. It does. It will settle last. It hasn't lost tack with the main group, so it's going to give the leader 25 to 30 metres, but it's still a big start. And coming across them out wide was the Chook with Liam Older in the sulky. Leads from Snickers Express and three wide trying to press forward out of Boy Charlie from Montana Muscle and about to get the 1-1 Chill Honey Bunny. Followed up in turn as they worked through the field was Argyle Muse. On the pegs there, Cadence Lane is four back the inside. Third last going off the back, we've got Maori's Return inside of Oopsie Daisy. And Purple Moon, well, if you've taken the short odds, it is last. It's still with them. And it's about 25 to 30 metres, but it certainly made the job a bit harder than when it drew the front row. 43.2 lead time. They come into the home straight and they've got 1,200 metres to travel, and the Chook leads the way by about 2 metres to Attaboy Charlie. Snickers Express third and fourth Chill Honey Bunny. Montana Muscle three back the pegs from Argyle Muse. Then followed by back along the pegs was Cadence Lane, four back from Oopsie Daisy. Purple Moon still travels strongly. It is second last. Still got the leader in its sight. Ellen Tormey's about to hook out three deep. She might just let Purple Moon rip here. And then last of all, Maori's Return. They go past the McPherson's Printing Group sign. 800 metres to go. The favourite, Purple Moon, after blowing the start, is now out three wide and it's trying to get around the field. And the Chook leads the way. Second quarter, 31-7, 31-2 the first, 62-9. And the leader is the Chook. A metre, Attaboy Charlie and Purple Moon out three wide. Can it keep coming? It's still running on the favourite. Then Snickers Express. Then followed by Argyle Muse, Chill Honey Bunny. Cadence Lane's out into the clear. Montana Muscle and back last of all, Maori's Return with Oopsie Daisy, 28-9 third quarter. And the leader, the Chook, tried to kick away. Purple Moon as its run ended. It's 5 metres, 6 metres away. The Chook leading the way. Purple Moon in the middle of the track still trying hard. It's the Chook in front. Purple Moon's trying to pick up. Also, they're out of Boy Charlie, Snickers Express. The Chook's going up and down in a one spot. Purple Moon's trying hard, but the Chook gets home. The Chook wins by 2 metres to Purple Moon. Oh, it's becoming a costly horse. Then came out wide, we've got Argyle Muse, Snickers Express in that photo, Cadence Lane doing its best work late. Then Oopsie Daisy, Maori's Return, Attaboy Charlie, Montana Muscle and Chill Honey Bunny, 28-9, 31-2, a mile rate of 22.1.
0: 7-6 in a photo at Maryborough. The vinyl numbers between the 3 and the 8. And the 9 is close up there as well. So we'll get that confirmed. 7-6 and a camera. The Chook, the winner at $3.40 and $1.40. It's play on at Bairnsdale. Heavy 9 and race 2 is now scheduled for 3.30 in 12 minutes. Track has been given the AOK by jockeys and stewards. It's now a heavy 9 after the heavy rain, but play on at Bairnsdale. Up next, Ballarat race 6.
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0: Need to hear from here in WA plus around the country every morning from 9 right here on SEN Turf.
1: At Maryborough, the numbers on the first leg of the quarter, you confirmed 7698. 7698, those totes in a moment. Here's Paul for the sixth at Ballarat.
2: At the boxes, Go Pikachu and Pretty Panama are the favourites here. Rebel Thinker, Major Orson on the next line of betting. Race six for the day, they're moving in. Second leg of your quaddy. 450 metres is the journey here. For race number six, which is a grade five stake. It's a tier three class meeting here this afternoon. The green light is on. Ready for a start. Set. Racing, Jungle Fireball out okay, showing terrific pace, was Unleashing. Trying to boot up on the inside was Pretty Panama, and following it through was Go Pikachu. Around the outside, Major Orson. Getting tangled up was Rebel Thinker. Then for the back, Mustang Eleanor and Blowtorch coming up to the corner. Unleashing just the leader. Pretty Panama, the big danger, the outside. Unleashing a half a length, Pretty Panama. Jungle Fireball late, Pretty Panama. Pretty Panama's won it from Jungle Fireball. Close up, Rebel Thinker and Unleashing. Then for the back was Go Pikachu, Blowtorch, the Mustang Eleanor and Major Orson. 25.90, number two, Pretty Panama for Alan Mayer at Hoppers Crossing. Well done to Alan. And it's got the prize there at start 149 for that greyhound. So a marvellous campaigner, 21st win here today, and throw in 53 mitre placing, so been a model of consistency. 2157, 215 and 7 are the placings here. Three quarters by a head, the margins 25 and 91. So good to see Pretty Panama back in the winner's circle. Was a nice little victory there for Alan Mayer and the Over the Bridge syndicate, a host of owners there. They'll be very happy indeed. 2157, race six more shortly.
1: I'll get those out, Paul. Thank you. The mobile's in position at Newcastle for race three. The favourite is number three, Start Cheering at 210. But the money is with Nightwitch, number nine, $8 into four. Just back out slightly to $4.40, but it's been the best back to Knock Off the three, Start Cheering, and they're about to roll up. Horsham on the other side, race three with Dane comes up in 6 minutes before we're back to Bairnsdale for race two on the amended start times. Dane's numbers in the third, 2485. At Maryborough on race five, it's all clear, 7698. Number seven, the Chook, Liam Older, 340 at $1.40. Six Purple Moon, 110. Nine Argyle Muse, 710. Eight Cadence Lane, fourth. Quinella, 230. Exacta, 660. Trifecta, 159. First four paid 785. Running double six and seven, 2450. At Ballarat, 2157. Number two, Pretty Panama, 280, 150. One Jungle Fireball, 370. Five Unleashing, $6. Seven Rebel Thinker, fourth. Cornella, 2250. Exacta, 33. The Trifecta paid 370. No sign of the first four yet, 2157. Running doubles, seven and two. That's what you need after the first two legs of the quarter. He pays 109. That first four in a moment at Ballarat. Here's Newcastle, race three.
3: Made its way somehow practically to the outside fence and it's drawn the inside, so this will cause a bit of a disturbance. In fact, it's going to be a false start. So What's Up Woody just got on one rein and refused to come back across. It would have badly inconvenienced Nightwitch when they tried to reshape that field, so the starter decided it was best to halt that attempt at the score up. So these runners are now heading in two totally different directions. The arms will swing.
1: Yeah, they're going to be a couple of minutes away there for take two at Newcastle. That first four at Ballarat, $2,525, 215 and 7. Now, after much anticipation, we're only 7 minutes away, hopefully, from race two at Bairnsdale. It's over the 1,200 metres on the heavy nine now. At the moment, race six is slated for 5:30, race seven, 6 o'clock, race eight, 6:30. Brendan's numbers, race two, 10-11-3-4. 10-11-3-4. Do the Dirty was one of his best of the day when he joined us from the preview. It's $6. Equal favourites of the four, Castilli in Araya at $3. The 11 Japanese Mocker is $3 also. Three Weasel C at $7. 18 Shields at $15. One Chronic at $23. 14 Scorching Beauty, $23. Go Go Ruby, 26 into 23. It's trimmed up from $71 earlier on today. 81 to 51 for the 7 Mother Duck. Think Sassy is the roughie at 100 $1,551. Looks as though they aren't quite following the mobile round at Newcastle. A break, back with the third there next, and we're not too far away from the next at Horsham as well with Dane.
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1: Okay, they're about to come forward for take two at Newcastle. The third at Horsham's only 2 minutes away. Bairnsdale race two in five. With the fading light at Bairnsdale, we've got some amended start times. So they were on the half hour there this afternoon, but this is the state of play now. Race three at 3:50. Race four, 4:13. Race five, 4:40. Race six at 5:08. Race seven at 5:32. And race eight is now at 5:55. So just be aware of your form guides. The times have altered slightly for the rest of the meeting at Bairnsdale. Race two is only 5 minutes away. And then there's some alterations to try and make up time there as the light fades at Bairnsdale. Coming forward, Newcastle. It's race three. Horsham on the other side.
3: Set. Stand by now. Signal. Racing. What's Up Woody from the inside began sweetly. Rockville wants the cover behind and it's going to be able to jump on and get it. So Start Cheering drifts back as well. Coolabah Kid rolls forward. Further afield, Night Witch on the inside of Gattuso. Next in the field, 5 metres away is If Butts and Billy Cans. Worse than two-thirds down, Be Happy Larry. And last of all is Metaverse. One off stride or two off stride. Night Witch and Start Cheering. So these two favourites have been wiped out. TKO. If you're aboard any of them, this is going to produce some really big divvies, you'd think. Now, the first section was 27-6, and as they ran the bend, What's Up Woody was able to lead. And the two favourites are second last and last, totally out of play. What's Up Woody led the way, approaching the judge. Second spot is Rockville, and third is Coolabah Bill, then Gattuso. Working off the inside, If Butts and Billy Cans, Be Happy Larry is going to try and get a trail up, just stays in for the meantime. Metaverse, then a gap, Night Witch, and down to a walk is the favourite, Start Cheering. Your tickets, confetti. 31-6, 59-2, the half to the back straight. They've completed nearly one orbit. And the leader is What's Up Woody. It's going to be a big chance now from Rockville, Coolabah Kid first over. Then Gattuso, three markers on the inside of If Butts and Billy Cans. 7 metres Metaverse. And last of the main division is Be Happy Larry, where we had a field of nine. It's down to seven live chances as they approach the 450 metres. And it's What's Up Woody that leads the way. Third paddle was 28-2. Tries to break them apart, leads the way 6 metres. The outside is Coolabah Bill, struggling Rockville. If Butts and Billy Cans about to get to the outside, Gattuso. At last of that main division is Metaverse, and starting to detach is Be Happy Larry as they run the bend. 150 metres left to go. What's Up Woody's run this pretty hard. Rockville to the outside. Coolabah Bill's beaten. Gattuso tries to pick its way through the field, but What's Up Woody is going to be far above them. What's Up Woody, too good for Rockville and Gattuso. Then Coolabah Bill. They were followed by Metaverse, Be Happy Larry, If Butts and Billy Cans, Night Witch clocks in, and the favourite, Start Cheering, will fail to complete the course. 28-6, 156, and Declan Murphy has run them a merry dance aboard. What's Up Woody?
1: Number one, What's Up Woody, at around the 9:50 quote, wins the third at Newcastle. That's where we leave them. Set Horsham.
7: They're ready. And racing, good pace out in the centre from Thor Kildsen. Trying to hunt through was No Iron Team on return, who hunts through a joint leader with Thor Kildsen. Going to third around them, Group Bale makes good ground from Inga Johnny, and three lengths to Viking Rule, the last of all on the corner. And railing through, Inga Johnny took the lead now. Two lengths to Group Bale, who keeps on, and then Viking Rule of Inga Johnny. Join the outside, Group Bale, Inga Johnny, Group Bale, Bodo. Inga Johnny, prominent the inside, maybe from Group Bale in a photo. Third was Viking Ruler. Fourth was Thor Kildsen.

0: No iron seam last of the five across. A run of 23.58. It's a photo. Adinga Johnny the inside. Four Groot Bale coming hard on the outside. There's not much between them. A ding dong battle towards the line. Looking at the slow mo here on the third event. Oh, it's close. The four will win the outside Groot Bale. Number four will win the outside Groot Bale. Has got up just from the Adinga Johnny. Seven Viking Ruler and five Thor Kildsen. 4875 are the interim numbers.
1: 4875, thanks, Dane. That's three blue rugs to start the day there at Horsham. Number four, Groot Bale, the winner at $1.90 and $1.20 at the gates and about to load at Bairnsdale. And with the track now a heavy nine, there are a few late scratchings. Okie dokie at Bairnsdale. In this upcoming race, race two, number 14, Scorching Beauty is out. Go to race seven. You can put a line through six, Luminary Miss. And also in race seven, the 11, Asmeter. Race 2, 14. Race 7, 6. Race 7, 11. Late scratchings at Bairnsdale. And they're under a minute to race two. On the other side, it's race seven of Ballarat. Paul Hammond is 1, 2, 7, 6 in the next. He's with the shorty, number one, Vicky's Fury at $1.25. Now, nothing official out of Newcastle on the previous race three. The winner was number one, What's Up Woody, at 8.20 and 2.30. They're just coming through now. 1, 2, 10, 5. Number one, What's Up Woody, 8.20, 2.30. 2, Rockville, 6.20. 10, Getuso, 3.30 in the 5. Coolabah Bill, 4th. Cornella, 135. Exacta, 201. Trifecta, 2,120. First 4, 1, 2, 10, 5, 13,897. Running double 7 and 1, 23.40. That's where we park Newcastle. We'll come back for the lucky last race 7 later in the day. Getting closer at Bairnsdale. Horsham, 4.875. Those totes to come on race 3. Here's Brendan.
2: Picked up by gold medalist at Echuca back in August of 2025 when she looked the winner. Japanese Mocha moves in. Chronic is away from line. Castellan Aria moves in. The field is just about right. At long last, the second event about to get underway. Chronic goes forward. The field is ready at the 1,200 metres. Set and racing, and they lifted a pretty good line. Japanese Mocha began well, Do the Dirty fast into stride. Go-Go Ruby hunting forward in the centre, and Weasel C prominent against the fence. Castellan Aria is handy but deep. They're 2.5 lengths in front of Think Sassy. Next in the field was Shields with Chronic to the outside, and Mother Duck is 5 lengths off at the tail of the field. Japanese Mocha, the leader, brings them off the back, passing the 800, a half length in front. Do the Dirty second, Castellan Aria deep and third around the outside of Weasel C. Next was Go-Go Ruby, deeper still Chronic around the outside of Shields, who goes through three from the inside. Next was Think Sassy and Mother Duck at the tail of the field. So Japanese Mocha brings them towards the turn, a half length in front of Do the Dirty, who's just being felt for now on the outside. Castellan Aria next with Weasel C to the inside. They open up 2 lengths on Shields and Chronic. Around the turn, Japanese Mocha let them slip, went for home and opened up 3. In second placing is Weasel C. Next on the outside, Do the Dirty from Castellan Aria, but down to the 150. Japanese Mocha over 3 in front. Weasel C is holding down second ahead of Castellan Aria. Further back to Shields and Chronic, but Japanese Mocha will score. Japanese Mocha first, second maybe Castellan Aria. Just picked up Weasel C in the last stride or two. Next across will be Shields and then Chronic, followed by Do the Dirty, who couldn't quite finish it off ahead of Mother Duck. And next in was Think Sassy. Well back was Go Go Ruby. Japanese Mocha at around $2.80 on the VOP leads throughout. The rival in betting, Castellan Aria, was left deep throughout as stuck on well after resuming after only having one run in a couple of years. And Do the Dirty, who sat up outside of the leader, was weakening late, but Japanese Mocha, the grey and the wet, having little trouble getting through the heavy ground after debuting on a soft six at Hamilton behind High Falls.
1: 11.43.18 on race two at Bairnsdale. Thanks, Brendan. 11.43.18, trifecta to Brendan's numbers. Japanese Mocha paying $2.90 and $1.30 for Pat Maloney. Heading to the start for Ballarat, race seven. The other side, it's the first leg of the quaddie at Tamworth, race five. In 7 minutes over the mile, Bradford. Number one is the $1.60 favourite for Aaron Bullock. Tactically, or Tactily, is $3.40 on the second line. Tasman Deal, number 9, $10. 13s for the 12, Kenesis. And number 5, Velocetti, is $18. Bradford the Shorty for the first leg of the quarry at Tamworth. Further late scratching in at Bairnsdale. In the next, race 3, number 2, Graceful Miss. Race 3, number 2, is a further late scratching at Bairnsdale. Back to that result at Horsham, 4.875, number 4, Group Bale, 191, 28, Inga Johnny, 270, 7, Viking Ruler, no third, 5, Thor Kiltson, fourth, 5.10, Quinella, Exacta, 9.50, the trifecta paid 27, first 4.55, running double a pair of fours, $30. At Bairnsdale, number 11, Japanese Mocker, 291.30, 4, Castilian Aria, 130, 3, Weasel Seed, third, 180, 18, Shields, fourth, Quinella, $4.20, Exacta, $8.70, Trifecta, 32, first 4, 177, and the running double 5 at 11 paid $15. On the back of the fifth at Tamworth, the first at Pinjarra with Matt McDermott is 7 minutes away. Favourite for the first is the 6, Rena de Soleil at $1.85, 4, Creme Brulee, $2.40, and Captain's Darling, number 3, is $8. Selections from Matt in race 1, 6493. Here is the seventh at Ballarat.
3: Getting set, Vicky's Fury is the very short price favourite here at 120 for the seventh race here today. 13 races in all. This race is the gap 2 to 3 wins event. Race 7 for the afternoon, and Vicky's Fury by Bernardo for Benny Briffa is going to go very short here. So they're about to move in. All secured now. There's the green light. Race 7. Racing. Vicky's Fury came out well. Showing pace out wide was Bun Vicky. But it's Vicky's Fury holding the inside. Got away length and a half to Bun Vicky in second. Look at Cather's third. They've got right away there from OK Elf. In behind those poor Cassian. Then came Major Lose. Fade out. And wide was Mystic Pharaoh. Round the corner. Vicky's Fury right up against the fence is nicely clear. Vicky's Fury wins at 2.5. Bun Vicky second. And look at Cath third. Then came OK Elf in behind those poor Cassian, then fade out from Mystic Pharaoh and Major Lose, and it is 25 and 51. Well, it was very easy for the favourite, Vicky's Fury, for Benny Briffa by Bernardo from Maltese Jet, and third win from 8 start, showing some very nice promise. Bun Vicky has run into second placing. Number 2, Look at Cath is third, and OK Elf is fourth. 1724, 2.25 is the winning margin. 654 and 25.51 is the time, and 14.18 the run in. 1724, the interim placings, race 7, Ballarat.
1: We'll come back for those details, Paul. On the previous at Bairnsdale, race 2, taken out by the 11 Japanese Mocker, ridden by Pat Maloney. And here's Pat with Gemma.
4: Easy for me to say when you're in front leading. Look, to me, I was one of the jockeys who walked the track, and it's safe as houses to race on. As far as I was concerned, it'd just be how bad the kickback is and how well that water soaked in. But to walk it before today, before that race, was perfect and safe. And it rode that way for me out in front. As I say, pretty easy for me. But yes, good as gold.
5: What about this horse's performance? That was excellent.
4: Yeah, what do they say? Graze in the wet. So, look, he's been well prepared by Matt and the team. And he's come here and he's picked out the right race. Has a good racing style, blinkers on, did everything right, and put the field away quite comfortably.
5: So they said that they decided, even though he raced keenly in his debut, that they wanted the blinkers on because he stopped and waited at Hamilton. To the eye, it didn't look like that, but he didn't feel like he was doing that for you?
4: No, not at all. I had a good feel of him. Obviously, we did a couple of prelims on him before the event went today, and he took off on me on the way back to Scales when the lightning came, because the horse came up behind him, so I knew that he sort of blinked his first time and been worked for him, and he kept on running, maybe on a little bit of fear.
5: All right, awesome. Well done.
4: Thank you.
1: Paddy Maloney there after the win of number 11, Japanese Mocker, 11.4.3.18, race 2. Race 3 on the amended start time of 10 to 4 is only 12 minutes away. Back to Paul at Ballarat to tidy up race 7, the numbers 1724.
3: And Vicky's Fury, $1.10, the win, $1.30 the place. 7 Bun Vicky, $1.30. 2 Look at Cath, $1.70. 4th was 4. 2.10 Quinella, $2.70 Exacta, $9.20 Trifecta. First 4, $47. 2 and 1 the double paid, $7.

0: $2.30. So we had Vicky winning, we had Vicky running second, we had Kath third, and
1: Elf in fourth.
0: So it was a human trifecta, a first four, rather.
1: Pretty incredible. Thank you, Paul. Race 8 comes up in around about 18 minutes, the last leg of the quarter, 7-2-1 to be alive. Shortest way home in the quarter at $140 is the 6, Madam Sirius. Up next, the 5th at Tamworth.
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1: Loading at Tamworth. It's going to be a busy couple of minutes. We've got the first at Pinjarra in 2 minutes on the other side with Matt McDermott. He is 6.493 in the first. Horsham race 4 is 2 minutes after Pinjarra. Dane Berry goes 4.817. Lectra Jimmy, the on-top selection and favourite at 3.20 there at Horsham. And the sixth at Maryborough is only 7 away. Second leg of the quaddie with Rob. Rob Orber's numbers are 3.611.9. Aldebaran Sue for Taylor French on top and favourite there at $3.60. All before we get back to Bairnsdale on the amended stage. Start time for the next race 3. The two late scratchings in that upcoming event are 2 and 11. And Brendan's numbers, race 3, 11, 4, 8, or rather 4, 8, 3. 4, 8 and 3. Ostrom, number 4, the favourite there at 2.50. And that's only 10 minutes away. Here's Tamworth.
4: Away now, the $1.35 favourite is Bradford, the top weight. Racing. Bradford won the start at Barrier Rise. Adwell Velocet quickly charging forward. Christina Creamer away okay. Lost Flowers is handy. Then came Kinesis with Tacit Lee getting about midfield. Tasman Deal is next to last and Femahan is last. So they work down the back, about 1,200 metres left to travel. And pushing forward out wide on the track now is Kinesis to put the head in front. Kinesis leads by about a length from Velocet in second. Then came Bradford in to third spot. Lost Flowers is fourth. Christina Karima is next, and then came Tacit Lee working into the race nicely. Tasman Deal is next to last, and Femahan is last of the eight. So they work off the back, 900 metres left to travel. Kinesis bowling along. She shows the way by about a length from Bradford on the outside of the leader. Velocity's leaders back third, followed then by a Lost Flowers out wide. Tacit Lee is next. Christina Karima starting to drop back the inside. Around it goes Tasman Deal and Femahan is last. So they start to pack up, heading past the 500 metres. Kinesis on the inside leads narrowly. Bradford, the short prize favourite, sneaks a little bit closer now. They're a length then in front of Lost Flowers. Then came Tacit Lee. Heads are turned for home. 3.50 left to travel. Bradford in the centre, moved up, put the head in front. Tacit Lee, though, quickly joining in. Kinesis on the inside. Then came Tasman Deal and Femahan. They're at the 120 metres. Bradford shows the way narrowly. Tacit Lee trying to pick it up. It's Bradford in front down to the line. Drawing clean now. Bradford too good. Short price favourite gets in. Beats home Tacit Lee. Then Tasman Deal, Femahan. Kinesis was next. Further afield, Christina Karima with Lost Flowers and Velocet. Bradford too good. Cody Morgan, Aaron Bullock, the winning combo. The $1.30 favourite.
1: Number one, Bradford wins the first leg of the quaddie. Popular start, $1.30 and $1.04 in the end. 1392. 1392 Tamworth. More to come there. Here's Matt for the first at Pinjarra.
5: Her first up assignment today. Thanks, Pat. Hello to you and welcome all. Creme Brulee trialled runner-up in 158. At Byford, beaten just 2 metres. Third line of betting. Behind Rain du Soleil and Creme Brulee at $10 is Captain's Darling, a first starter for Bob Millsop with Kyla Madden steering as the mobile gathers momentum. Hurricane Bella to move up into her spot on the outside of the front. will just about get there as the mobile's nearing release point. First of the day. Good rated track as always, and Captain's Darling was away well. Creme Brulee up on the outside as they passed Belle Sabreuse early on. Rain du Soleil's out there deeper looking at what's unfolding as Miss Aura came through in the moving line, and out deep Hurricane Bella into the turn as Creme Brulee's going to cross Captain's Darling at a lead of an even 5 seconds. So Creme Brulee on debut is a length in front of Captain's Darling going up Rain du Soleil on the outside. Miss Aura 1-1, Belle Sabreuse is three back the pegs. What hits the eye, one out and two back. Gracious Gabby next on the markers. The Albany visitor Rakanui is back there, second last, and at the start of the field now is Hurricane Bella into the straight. 30.4 the first quarter of the last mile, and down to get the bell with Creme Brulee leading a length to Captain's Darling. Rain du Soleil is on the outside without cover. Miss Aura's 1-1, and three back on the markers is the first starter Belle Sabreuse, and then sixth on the outside. What hits the eye, a length in front of Hurricane Bella going up on the outside of Gracious Gabby, and a length to Rakanui at the start of the field. After the bell and out of the straight, they race up to the DFG legal half mile with Creme Brulee, the second favourite, three quarters now over the fave. Rain du Soleil and 30.3 is the second section. Captain's Darling third in a pocket. Miss Aura the outside. Then comes What Hits the Eye going up around Belle Sabreuse, a length to Hurricane Bella and Gracious Gabby. One and a half at the start of the field is Rakanui. They've got about 500 metres left to go along the Australian pacing goal. Back straight and Creme Brulee the leader. On the outside though is Rain du Soleil, and they come away a length and a half now. What Hits the Eye goes up on the outside of Miss Aura, who had dropped out of the pegs as Captain's Darling had called it a day. Past the Chicken Man sponsored 400 in 28.6. Rain du Soleil goes up and joins Creme Brulee. They lead a length to What Hits the Eye, Miss Aura, then Hurricane Bella, a gap to Belle Sabreuse and Gracious Gabby. They corner Rain du Soleil and Creme Brulee. They're leading a length and a half. What Hits the Eye, Hurricane Bella is running on the outside. It's Rain du Soleil worn down Creme Brulee. Hurricane Bella's closing in quickly, but so is the winning post, and Rain du Soleil holds on. Rain du Soleil from Hurricane Bella and Creme Brulee. What Hits the Eye right behind them fourth. Miss Aura next in. Then came Belle Sabreuse, followed by Gracious Gabby. Further back then to Rakanui, and down toward the line here now is Captain's Darling at even 28 the last 400, around 157.1 for Australian pacing gold.
1: Number 6, Rain du Soleil wins the first at Pinjarra at 2.10 and $1.30. More to come after race number 1, 6 and a camera. They're at the start and about to come forward at Maryborough for race number 6. The third at Bairnsdale on the other side in 4 minutes. They got away at Horsham. Here's a replay only seconds ago of race 4 with Dane.
6: They're racing. Good pace out on the inside at the start from Starship Atlas. Good pace now out deeper from Out of Elite. Electra Jimmy's trying to squeeze through, got into traffic, and Starship Atlas led clearly. A length and a half, Paul Harkonnen, Out of Elite, getting to the outside, Electra Jimmy. Then Electra Sting, Aston Sunshine, and Porgett's about in the lane. Starship Atlas, a length and a half in front. Paul Harkonnen coming out at Starship Atlas. Paul Harkonnen levels up and scores. Paul Harkonnen and a half, Starship Atlas third. Was Electra Jimmy for the Gurry trifecta, and then Electra Sting fourth, followed home by Princess Dommy, who's with Out of Elite, Poor Jezebel and Aston Sunshine, running 23.49.
1: 2.146 in the call, and Dane nailed at race 4. Number 2, Paul Harkonnen, $7.230. 1 Starship Atlas, 1.10. 4 Electra Jimmy, 1.40. 6 4th. Quinella, 8.80. Exacta, 13.60. Trifecta, 45. No first 4 yet, running double 4 and 2, $10. At the start, behind the tapes at Maryborough, the first 4 Horsham, 358. At Tamworth, number 1, Bradford, $1.30, $1.04, 3. Dactyli, 120. 9, Tasman Deal, 230. 2, Famahan, 4th. Quinella, $1.90. Exacta, $1.90. Trifecta, 770. First 4, 29. And the running double, 10 and 1, $5. Pinjarra on the first, 6, 7, 4 and 5. Rain du Soleil wins the opener, 2.10, 1.30, 7 Hurricane Bella, 8.20, 4 Creme Brulee, 1.30, 5 4th, Quinella, 83, Exacta, 125, Trifecta, 341, First 4 Pinjarra, 6, 7, 4, 5, $2,835. Here's the 6th at Maryborough with Rob.
7: Racing well at $6, number 5 El Conqueror, who's normally got good manners, at $8, number 7 Romantic Nina, given a good hope at $8.50 with Luke Dunn in the cart. Further out to 8 Sovereign Tiger for Chris Hunter and Nathan Jack, currently at the moment on the market. Fixed.
1: Right on the back of this 6th at Maryborough, straight to Bairnsdale. They're 2 minutes away from race 3. Brendan Delaney is 4.83 in the next.
7: And a rank outsider, 2 free marks, Peggy for Nick Youngson, who trains and drives at 150.

0: either one. They're walking around at the start, very even feel with many of the main chances, all given winning hopes, as you can see from the market. We've got six runners under the double figure price. One pull in operation, great to have Tabs supporting harness racing with the one pull, and great to see plenty of the harness people across Australia having their investments in a much bigger pool to provide some better value as well. Runners start to move up. This is race number six, the Aldebaran Park Trotters Handicap. Good race. Favourite Antonov does have to come off the 20-metre handicap. Here for Rebecca Bartley. Liam Alder's won the past two. The tape's released and they're off and racing. Champagne Charlie's began safely. Beginning fast was Boutique at a lead. Champagne Charlie, though, pressing forward looking for the lead here. And Champagne Charlie, just being balanced up here by Jack Law, finds the top. From Boutique in third spot came El Conqueror, and around him was Romantic Nina. From Sovereign Tiger, then came Free Marks Peggy. Worse in midfield, then Avant-Garde, nephew of Sunoco, and Antonov, and a horse that's made a mess at the start, Aldebaran Sue. It's 100 metres away, so one of the fancied runners is already out of business. Champagne Charlie for Jack Law, making every post a winner in the early part of the race. He leads 5 metres to Boutique, a Romantic Nina, El Conqueror, Free Marks Peggy, and in came Sovereign Tiger. They're 15 metres clear of Avant-Garde nephew Sunoco. Antonov at the moment giving Champagne Charlie a good part of 30 to 35 metre lead, and in a long gap away Aldebaran Sue. 47 seconds, they run off the bent stud back straight. Romantic Nina's gone up to put some pressure on Champagne Charlie, and they trot together, getting a good trip leaders back. Boutique from El Conqueror, then the bolt of Free Marks Peggy, Sovereign Tiger one out, two back, 10 metres away nephew Sunoco, Avant-Garde, Antonov still 25 metres off the lead, and a long gap Aldebaran Sue. 29-3 first quarter, lead time 47 seconds. Romantic Nina just got a bit keen and just proving to be a bit of a nuisance value here to Champagne Charlie, making it work a little bit harder than what it really wants to. And Champagne Charlie leads. Romantic Nina's pulling double the outside of it. 31-2 only, though, the second quarter. They go down the bend stud back straight. El Conqueror's well poised from Boutique, Sovereign Tiger, Free Marks Peggy. Antonov, the favourite, takes off three wide. It's 20 metres off the leader. Then Avant-Garde, nephew of Sunoco, tailed off Aldebaran Sue. They go down the back straight, and Champagne Charlie still attempting to go all the way. Got 5 metres. Romantic Nina's broken up. Champagne Charlie's 10 metres clear at the moment. Jack Law just kidding to it. Out wide Antonov now trying to get up in a second spot from Boutique. Then El Conqueror, Sovereign Tiger, Champagne Charlie. 28-4 third quarter. 10 metres clear. Antonov in the middle of the track is running on. Champagne Charlie's still got a good lead. It's going strong. Antonov's trying hard down the outside. Champagne Charlie, a beautiful rated drive, Jack Law. And Champagne Charlie wins 4 metres, Antonov. Boutique a third. Fourth home either. Avant-Garde from El Conqueror.
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2: It's the rail. They were followed in turn by Full of Knowledge, who wasn't great out of the gates and is driving through to be four back on the fence. Second last is Realness, and last of all is the Whop. 600 metres left to go. The leader is Ain't a Bad Day by 3/4 of a length on Ostrom in second, Challenor third. Tyrant Rex deep out running fourth, around the outside of Inner Thoughts and then Blue Jeans Talk. Saving ground up the inside was Full of Knowledge ahead of She's Ominous Realness. The Wasp coming towards the outside into the straight. Ain't a Bad Day with Ostrom. The rails open for Challenor and Newitt's trying to send through. Down the outside, Blue Jeans Talk running on. Inner Thoughts starting to close along with Realness. Challenor up on the inside of Ain't a Bad Day at the 100. Ain't a Bad Day with the nose in front. Challenor just peeking on the run, and Ain't a Bad Day. Ain't a Bad Day won it. Beat Challenor and Realness, and fourth was Blue Jeans Talk ahead of Full of Knowledge and then Inner Thoughts, followed by the Wasp. Ostrom didn't finish it off. And further back in the race, we had She's Ominous, and last in was Tyrant Rex. Ain't a Bad Day. 11 to 12, back to 9, now 10, up on the speed. The rails open for Challenor. It looked as though it was going to be right in the finish. But just when they got to the 100, it was starting to feel the pinch after being $8 down to 6. And number 14, Ain't a Bad Day, will score down the track at Mornington behind Coco on the 4th of September. After racing wide, used barrier one to his advantage today, did Bailey Kinnamon. And Ain't a Bad Day for Matthew Brown will win by 3/4 of a length. The interim numbers are 14, 1, 5 and 10.
1: 14, 1, 5 and 10 at Bairnsdale. Thank you, Brendan. Number 14, Ain't a Bad Day at $10.70 and $3.80. Gets the money for Bailey Kinnamont. For Bailey Kinnamont. 14, 1, 5 and 10, and those divvies are starting to roll through. At Maryborough, still no confirmation of that result, race 6. Bairnsdale, number 14, Ain't a Bad Day, 10.70, 3.80, 1 Charlenor, 2.30, 5 Realness, 5.60, 10 Blue Jeans Talk, 4th, 35.80, Quinella, Exacta, 71.70, the Trifecta, 897, first 4, 8,515, 14, 1, 5, 10, running double, 11 and 14, $91, the two late scratchings, 2 and 11, Sub was the 4 and it was unplaced. There's a couple of more. There's a couple more late scratchings that are coming through at Bairnsdale. And they are race 5-5, Stole Him, and race 8-1, Octane Rain. Race 5-5, race 8-1. Further scratchings at Bairnsdale with the track now a heavy 9. Maryborough, it's 3, 11, 1, Dead Heat, 4th, 5 and 9, 9 and 5. Number 3, Champagne Charlie, $6 and $1.90. 11, Antonov, $1.90. 1, Boutique, $3.60. Sharing 4th, the 5, El Conqueror, and the 9, Avant Garde. Quinella, $11.50. Exacta, $28.70. Trifecta, $163. First 4s ending in 5, 3, 11, 1, 5, 679. And ending in 9, 3, 11, 1, 9, 326. Running double 7 and 3, $23. Coming up next, it's race 8, the last leg of the Quaddie at Ballarat. Paul Hammond selections 6 to beat 8, 2 and 7. Paul's with the favourite number 6, Madam Sirius, at $1.55. It comes up next.

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2: Giddy up with Gareth Hall. 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
3: On their way to the boxes at Ballarat. On the other side, we'll catch up with winning rider Bally Kittimont at Bairnsdale after getting number 14, Ain't a Bad Day home in the third. Race 4, the new start time at Bairnsdale is 13 past 4. That's only 16 minutes away. Horsham Race 5, first leg of the quaddie on the back of Ballarat, comes up in 7. Equal favourites there, the 1 and the 2, 1 Webleg Velvet and the 2 Willow Star, both at 3.10. 4, Luminaire, 390. Number 8, Poor Xerox, 460. 3, Suntory Eve, $11. Dane's numbers, race 5, 1428. 1428. Here is Paul Hammond, race 8 at Ballarat.
4: So they're heading toward the start here. Probably only about 10 or 15 metres before they get to the boxes for the upcoming race, which is the final leg of the quaddy. Good luck if you're still floating in the quaddy. Could be some value there. 7, Marble Sunset, 2, Pretty Panama, and 1, Vicky's Fury was the short price favourite in the previous event. Madam Sirius heavily backed, 240 into 145. Clearly the best supported here. Valletta Moon at 550, number 8. And then Elfie Tango, 550, is basically equal second pick. But it's one-way traffic where the money is heading with Madam Sirius here. And they're moving in well. Race 8 of 13. If you wish to bet on that last race, check that out under Ballarat Extra 1 a bit later on. This is race 8. Field of 7 with the scratching of the red here. And Madam Sirius by Plaintiff is the raging hot favourite. Moving in. 7 runners engaged here. There is the green light. We're set to go now. 450 metres. Racing. Madam Sirius came out about second, showing good pace there, Valletta Moon. But Madam Sirius darts up on the inside and heads them off. Madam Sirius, the odds on favourite. 2 lengths in front, Valletta Moon second. Then came Jackalope. Similar margin, then came Elevate. In behind those, Raven Xander, well back, Elfie Tango, Rev Kevin around the home corner. Madam Sirius is well out in front. Down the outside, Valletta Moon's trying hard, but it's all Madam Sirius. 4.5 lengths, Valletta Moon second. Elevate has run third. Then for the back came in behind those runners, Raven Xander with Elfie Tango, Rev Ken and Jackalope. And the time is pretty handy, around 25 and 46. Well, they got that one pretty well right, the punters. 240 and about 140 odd. Madam Sirius by Plaintiff from Maximin Ang for Les Mitchell at Teesdale. 7th career win, and that was an excellent effort. 6 wins, Madam Sirius. 8, Valletta Moon has battled pretty well and was suited from that box out wide. Number 5, Elevate, has run into 3rd position. And number 4, Jackalope, gets into 4th. So the numbers here, favourite wins, 6, 8, 5, 4, 25, 46. It's 4.5, the official margin, 6, 8, 5, 4. More to come, race number 8.
3: OK, Paul, we'll come back for those divvies in just a moment. Here's Bailey Kinnamont at Bairnsdale after the win in race 3 of number 14, Ain't a Bad Day.
5: Yeah, I trialled him sort of a couple of weeks ago and trialled up good. He probably is trialling better than his form suggests, so nice wet track, just roll along and, yeah, he's too good.
6: Was he feeling the pinch a little bit late because Huggy's horse came up the inside and it was a bit of a battle who was going to get there?
5: Yeah, I actually thought he was going to not pull up, but he's probably been a little bit suspect sometimes, but yeah, he actually had a really good crack, so it's good to see him finish him off.
6: It's really good to see him come up with a win today. Well done.
5: Thank you.
3: Bailey Kinnamont there at Bairnsdale, and it's correct weight after race number 3. Back to Paul to tidy up the quaddie at Ballarat, 6, 8, 5 and 4.
4: Number 6, quite impressive win here, Madam Sirius, 141.20. 8, Valletta Moon, 220. No third for 5, and 4th was 4. 350, Quidella, 5 for the exacta. Trifecta, $15.20. First 4, $79.50. Running double 1 and 6, $2.40. $2 and $6, $9.90, and the quaddy today $7, $2, $1, $6, $139.90. Well done if you snared that quaddy here today. The next on the card, Eureka Concrete, race number 9. We've got 7 runners, and it's a Grade 6 stake. The next on the card.
3: And Paul's numbers in that 9th are 2, 7, 6, 1, 2, 7, 6, and 1. Coming up next, it's the first leg of the quaddy at Horsham, race 5.
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0: Runners are on their way to the boxes at Horsham, not too far away from the first leg of the quarry. That'll be followed by race four at Bairnsdale, which comes up in around about 10 minutes from now. It's over the 2,200 metres. Churchill Lane, the favourite at $3.50. Brendan's numbers, 4.11, 2.9, 4.11, 2.9. With the amended start times, the first leg of the quarry at Horsham is due at 4.40. 4.40 for the first leg of the quarry. Now, a couple of minutes after Bairnsdale, it's Pinjarra Race 2 with Matt McDermott. So it'll be pretty quick succession with that race over the 2,200 at Bairnsdale to the second with Matt. His numbers in Race 2, 4, 6, 9, 10. 4, 6, 9 and 10. He's with Sonny's Little Rose at $5. Favourite is the 6, Sky Eagle at 3. On the back of Pinjarra, back to Ballarat for Race 9 and then Tamworth Race 6. We'll have a closer look at a market at Bairnsdale in just a moment. Here's Dane at Horsham for race five. His selections in the first leg of the quaddie, 1-4, 2-8 as we head trackside.
1: And thank you, Pat. Greyhounds arriving at the start here. Race five brings up the first leg of the quaddie today. The fifth event, the Webcom Marine, mix 6-7. And they're running the 4-10-metre journey here. And the favourite in betting is the 1 Ledleck Velvet for Heather Baxter. It was a winner here on debut. Most recently here at its third start was the second placing and hit the line well in the concluding stages. Is four doubles into 290 here. The 2 Willow Star for Bruce Stirlings, 550 into 320. 8 Paul Xerox for Rebecca Gibbons is 350 out to 460. The 4 Luminaire for Bell Tab returns to the races today. Off 83 days is 420 out to 5. 3 Suntory Eve, the second of the Heather Baxter runners, is 6 to 15. 6 Brave Charmer, Debbie Salica, 21 and 7. Claretown Hannah, Peter Griffin, the outsider. It's at 23. So good luck if you're investing in today's Horsham Quaddy. This race 5 to kick it off. Mix 6-7 going 4-10. Box 5 is vacant. And the favourite drawn the red here, Webleck Velvet, daughter of Sunset Spitfire for Heather Baxter. Runs 290. Second row of the 2 Willow Star at 320. As the green light comes on, we'll roll to the start. And we're set for action for the fifth at Horsham. They're ready. And racing. Good pace out near the inside from Suntory Eve. Down to the rails to lead early on by a length and a half. Racing to second, Willow Star. Going to third a bit deeper out was Luminaire from Claretown Hannah. Squeezing through runs was Webleck Velvet from Paul Xerox and Brave Charmer on the turn. Leader Suntory Eve joined on the fence by Luminaire. Down the outside still coming, Willow Star. Luminaire got the upper hand though. Luminaire's drawing away. Scores by 3 Willow Star. Third, Paul Xerox and fourth was Suntory Eve. Then Webleck Velvet, Claretown Hannah and Brave Charmer. Running 23. 3.35. Winner number 4, Luminaire for Bell Tab. Son of Hooked On Scots wins the money. Start number 8 for win number 3, around $5.340 on the tote. Beats 2 Willow Star, 8 Paul Xerox and 3 Suntory Eve. 4.28 and 3 will be the interim numbers. 4.28 and 3 on the fifth event. Running 23.35. The first section was 10.31. That was set up by Suntory Eve. Run home 13.04 from Luminaire. A margin to the winner of 3 lengths and a half, second and third. 4 Luminaires, a black dog by Hooked On Scots, the winner out of Distinct for Bell Tab at Nara. And A. Matalias, the winning owner of Luminaire. Today start number 8 for win 3, along with 3 minor placings. Takes his earnings today onwards of 6,000. He was returning the races off 83 days. Last run was in July. Returns in good form. Railed beautifully on the home corner. Got the upper hand. It was actually coming away late for win easily there. The 4 Luminaire for Bell Tab returns. $5.340. 2 Willow Star second, 170. 8 Paul Xerox third, no third. Dear fourth in 3. Suntory Eve, 990. Cornella, 2460 exacta. Trifecta, 8680. First 4, 430, 490. Running double again, not found. 2 and 4 jackpots to $6 there on the fifth race. 4283. We stand by for all clear. After race 5, next Pat. Race 6 is the on-site engineering at Horsham. Mix 6-7 over 4-10. It jumps in next at 4.27.
0: Rottio Dane, selections in that event coming up. 2-1-6-3, race 6. O's a buzz, the selection at $2.20. All right, they're in the yard of Bairnsdale, race 4 in 6 minutes on the amended start times. Heavy 9 if you're just joining us, and Brendan's numbers 4-11-2-9. 4-11-2-9 here in the upcoming race. Churchill Lane, the favourite for Jason Maskell, 370 to 340. Three Wines In, number 11, is $5 in from 850. Lachlan King rides for Carey and Walker. Boldoni, number 2, 480 out to 550. The 9, Blanche Bass, at 650 from 7. Rough Act, number 7, $8 to 850, back to $8. One Ask the Captain, 19 to 850, now 9. Kamgachi, number 10, is $10 to 12. The 5, Clydebank Robber, $19 in from 21. 6, Marcusard, $26 to 34, and the 8, Very Seductive, $34. Scratching is the 3. Favourite, the 4 for the next race, 4 Bairnsdale, 2,200 metres. Testing conditions now on the heavy 9, so that'll be a survival of the fittest. Brendan is 4-11-2-9. Take note, Brendan obviously submitted these tips when we were on a soft 5, so it's now a heavy 9, but he is going 4-11-2 and

0: 1 Till the Sun Sets, $34. Sixth, the favourite. Matt's siding with the fourth line of betting. Sunny's Little Rose at $5. 4, 6, 9, 10. The selections from Matt McDermott. Now, at Bairnsdale, another late scratching is coming through with the track downgrade. It comes up in race 7. Race 7, number 8, Ruby Avenue. Race 7, number 8, Ruby Avenue is a late scratching. And there's been a few that have rolled through now that we're on a heavy 9 there this afternoon. So just double check your form guides if you're putting a quaddie together. There's been a few late ones that have hit at Bairnsdale. The fourth there is next with Brendan.
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0: and they're arriving at the gates at Bairnsdale. Ballarat Race 9 on the back of both Bairnsdale and Pinjarra. The ninth is 6 minutes off. Paul Hammett is 2761. Two Paul Zilly holds the call at 210 for Luke Harris. The seven Blue Brebler, 350. Six Bambi's Pride, $5.50. Four Forbes Houdini, $8.50. And then we go down to the 8, Moraine Kasma at $12. One Prince of Fire, $13. And the three Rumbling Rose at $15. Paul Hammond is 2761. In just under 2 hours from now, the Monday Chasing and Pacing team will be with you. Damien Watson to lead the charge. Steve Cleave, rather, to lead the charge with Mitch Abaya. And both of those gentlemen will take you through your Monday evening of action. Still plenty to come with the Sandown Greys to join us. And also Northam, not too far away from kickstarting that meeting this afternoon. The first at Northam local time goes at 1:24. And Steve and Mitch will be on at around 6 o'clock to take you through your Monday evening of action. Now, they're arriving at the start at Bairnsdale. And let's have a look to see where the late money is rolling through, if there is any, before we get to Brendan. Favourite Churchill Lane, pretty steady, 350. The damage was done early with it, in from 370. Three Wines In has been steady at the $5. It also trimmed up pretty early in betting from 850. Of the rest, Ask the Captain, Brad Rewilla, 19 to 850. Did get out to 9, back now to $8.50. And there's nothing that they're really specking at the bigger numbers. They're all been pretty steady. Brendan goes 411, 2 and 9. After this, it'll be the first leg of the quaddie at Bairnsdale, so have those organised to be on in time. 4:40 for the first leg. Here's Brendan, race 4.
1: Goes forward. There he's Adaptive, moves in for Dylan Dunn. Baldoni for Kobe Jennings moves to a low draw. So Baldoni is right. Rough Act next to move in that we can see. Marky Sard will go to a wider draw. So only a couple left to get set. One will go to the middle and then Marky Sard to the outside. Might be Churchill Lane with the rider just out of the saddle there. It is as Clydebank Robber moves in. He was ridden back last time, Churchill Lane, but you wouldn't be surprised to see him reverting to the tactics, to the runs prior to the venture to Tatura, where he was strong through the line. So the starter is up. 2,200 metres for the 4:20 made, and the light is on. Down to the post and a circuit. They're ready. Starter holding on. Rough Act just wanting to drop the head. Settles again. They're racing. Churchill Lane was a fraction slow and he got a bit of a squeeze out the back.

0: early, so he's a lot further back than most would have intended. Three wines in began well. Baldoni fast into stride, and Kamigichi nearer the inside there. The three across the track as they come past the 200 on the first occasion. Very seductive in fourth. Fifth out three deep was Blanche Bash looking to push across ahead of Rough Act. Out very deep was Clyde Bank Robber. Next was Ask the Captain back to second last Churchill Lane, and Marky Sard last of all. They make the 1600 metre turn and make the run out of the straight, and around the outside goes Blanche Bass to take up the running. It's Blanche Bass a length in front to second Clyde Bank Robber, and Kamigichi took some cover third on the inside. Three wines in gets a nice trail in fourth, a length and a half in advance of Baldoni, who dropped the head onto the chest on the outside of Very Seductive. Next on the outside was Ask the Captain, allowed to stride three deep around Rough Act, and then Churchill Lane, who's against the inside with only Marky Sard behind. On to the next bend they run, 1,200 metres left to go. And leading the way it is Blanche Bass for Joe Bowditch. Really backed off the tempo here and leads by three quarters of a length. Clyde Bank Robber just sliding closer on the outside. They're a length and a half in front of Kamigichi and three wines in. A further length and a half to Baldoni around Very Seductive and Ask the Captain to their outsides. Next was Rough Act, followed by Churchill Lane, who has to defy the pattern of the day so far from back there. And last of all is Marky Sard. 800 metres left to go. And Blanche Bass is the leader, starting to just click up the tempo ever so slightly now. Three quarters in front of Clyde Bank Robber in second. Third over on the inside was Kamigichi. Three wines in, has been put under a ride at the 600. Baldoni slides into it, three out. Next in the field was Rough Act, around Very Seductive, Churchill Lane. Deeper out asked the Captain, and last of all was Marky Sard. Around the turn for home, Clyde Bank Robber on the outside of Blanche Bass. They're 2.5 lengths in front of Kamigichi. Baldoni, Churchill Lane appears very, very quickly on the outside. Into the straight they run. Clyde Bank Robber with Churchill Lane, who's gone from second last to leading at about 250 metres, and he's running away from them, revelling the ground. Churchill Lane opened up six or seven. In second, Clyde Bank Robber, then Blanche Bass, but Churchill Lane annihilated them. Clyde Bank Robber second, Blanche Bass was third, then Baldoni, Very Seductive, Kamigichi further back in the field to Rough Act, then Ask the Captain, Marky Sard, three wines in, was under pressure at the 600 and runs last.
1: 4.592 Bairnsdale. Churchill Lane a big winner at 3.30 and $1.60. More to come there. Set Pinjarra.
2: Racing now, Love Affair came out well off the outside. Sunny's Little Rose in the middle. Majestic Breeze, Sky Eagle also go forward. Up on the inside is Till the Sun Sets with Ellie Starr. Sunny's Little Rose has got to the pegs out of the straight, going up Majestic Breeze the outside. Three wide, Sky Eagle. Till the Sun Sets behind the lead. Labrador's gone for a gallop at the first turn there and got back to the tart of the field as they race into the Australian pacing goal back straight, with Sunny's Little Rose leading. Sky Eagle going up on the outside. Majestic Breeze now, who was going to get the 1-1, has gone for a gallop and step by step had to swing wide, diving through just like Flair. And as they go down the back, try and take stock this time through the lead in 41.8. So it's Sunny's Little Rose just in front. Around the outside comes Step by Step. Sky Eagle will take the trail. Till the Sun Sets behind the lead. Just like Flair's 1-2. Ellie Starr back on the inside of Just Like Flair. Love Affair. And then came BB Baroque. Over on the inside is Saloon. And then that gap to Majestic Breeze and Labrador. Up to the home turn now, running into the straight. They got just over 1,200 to go, and it's Sunny's Little Rose from Step by Step. Into the straight comes Sunny's Little Rose, three quarters to Step by Step. Till the Sun Sets follows the lead. Sky Eagle is one out and one back. First quarter, 30.1. Ellie Starr is three back on the inside. Sixth in the moving line is Just Like Flair in front of Love Affair. And on the inside of that pair is the co-stable mate Saloon. A length and a half BB Baroque, 2.5 to Majestic Breeze on the outside of Labrador. They go out of the straight now, 900 metres left to trot. And in front is Sunny's Little Rose with Lynn. Going to the DFG legal half mile. Second quarter is 30.3 for a 60.4 half. Sunny's Little Rose a length and a half to two. On Step by Step, Till the Sun Sets, then Sky Eagle. On the inside, Ellie Starr, Just Like Flair's easing three wide and is now four wide because in front of it went Sky Eagle. Ellie Starr's back on the markers. Love Affair going through. through from Saloon and BB Baroque. Off the far turn, it's Sunny's Little Rose, the leader, trying to close in as they race off the back as Just Like Flair and Sky Eagle. Down to the Chicken Man sponsored 400, third quarter. Again, it's a 30.1. And up to the turn, Sunny's Little Rose leading a length to Sky Eagle. Just Like Flair, BB Baroque around the outside is starting to close in. Then comes Lover Flair back on the inside. Saloon, Till the Sun Sets, Ellie Star is next. Turning into the straight, two lengths clear as Sunny's Little Rose. BB Baroque's giving chase. Lover Flair along the inside. Then comes Sky Eagle, followed by Saloon. Sunny's Little Rose in front, holding this margin here. BB Baroque and Lover Flair, they fight out second, but all the way to Sunny's Little Rose, a length and a half. Lover Flair, BB Baroque, and then Saloon. From Sky Eagle, Just Like Flair, Till the Sun Sets, and Ellie Star. A break in the field then to Majestic Breeze, Step by Step, and Labrador. 30.6 last quarter, about 60.7 the half mile rate, upwards of 2 minutes and a tenth.
1: Well found on top by Matt. Number four, Sunny's Little Rose, 9.30 and $2.90, 4.7.11. More to come at Pinjarra. Loading quickly at Tamworth. Here's a replay of Ballarat.
3: Racing. Poor Zilly got out pretty swiftly toward the inside and goes through to lead initially. Up on the outside, Bambi's Pride. Rumbling Rose is trying to whip up on the rails and Prince of Fire. Out one on the track was Blue Burbler, then Forbes Houdini, and last was Moraine Kasma. Around the corner, Poor Zilly's got into the centre of the track, but it's racing clear. Poor Zilly wins it. Tight for the Miners, Bambi's Pride or Rumbling Rose. And then on the outside was Bruce.
1: And it was 2.637 on the replay, 2.637. Here's Tamworth.
4: 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Starter on the ladder. Picks up the button, presses it straight away. They're off. Somerton Smart was away well. Shaggy was also showing good pace with Gold Lover and also Smart and Dapper up there vying for the lead. So as they work onto the course proper, Smart and Dapper pushes forward with Gold Lover. Now this favourite, Somerton Smart, just eases back out of that early speed battle. Castle Bar, Road Zampano are next, followed by Iron Hat up along the inside. Then came Shaggy and Camongan is last. So they work past the 500. Smart and Dapper leads by a length and a half. Somerton Smart in second. Then came Gold Lover. She's leaders back third. Zampano is next with Iron Hat and Castle Bar right on the inside, and Shaggy's launching late. Into the straight, 300 metres left to travel. Somerton Smart rolls to the top. Leads narrowly from Smart and Dapper. Then came Zampano, but it's Somerton Smart down the centre of the track. Favourite is Home and Host here. Somerton Smart way too good for Smart and Dapper. Then Zampano. Camongan was next to home with Iron Hat, Shaggy, Castle Bar Road, and Gold Lover. She was last. Somerton Smart, the $1.40 favourite, wins here. Jenny Duggan with a double. 55.56 the time. 32.82 the last 600.
1: 6.784 Tamworth, 6.784 Somerton Smart, $1.40 and $1.20. Now there's a new start time at Northam. It's just been pushed back 5 minutes. It's now going at 4.29 with Peter O'Neill. 4.29 here in the east, so that's 1.29 locally. 7 minutes away now. Peter's numbers in race one, 5.842. He's with Five Crocodile Crawl at $1.65. They're on the track and at the start at Maryborough for race number seven, due in 2 minutes. Rob Orber is 2.9.10.1, 2.9.10.1 with Artist on top at 6.50. The favourite is the 9 Assigned, and it's currently at $2.50. Okay, there's a bit to get through. Bairnsdale first, 4.5.9.2, number 4 Churchill Lane the winner, 3.30.1.60, 5 Clydebank Robber, 3.70, number 9 Blanche Bass, 2.20, and 2 Baldini fourth, or Baldoni. The Quinella 27, Exacta paid 42, the Trifecta 216, first 4 974, running double 14 and 4, $46, early quaddy 5.11.14.4, 1,942. The quaddy gets underway next with Brendan, race 5 at Bairnsdale. At Pinjarra, 4.7.11.10, number 4, Sunny's Little Rose, on top for Matt, 9.32.90, 7, Lover Flair, $1.60, 11, BB Baroque, 3.80, 10, Saloon, 4th, Quinella, 15.90, Exactus, 46, the Trifecta, 259, first 4, 2,904, 4.7.11.10, Pinjarra, the running double, first of those today, 6 and 4, 7.80. Mobiles in position at Maryborough. At Ballarat, 2.637 on race 9. Number 2, Poor Zilly, $1.80, $1.04. 6, Bambi's Pride, $2.80. 3, Rumbling Rose, no third. 7, Blue Brebler, 4th. 780 Quinella, Exacta 980, Trifecta 34, First 4 273, the double 6 and 2 $4, and at Tamworth, Race 6 6784, number 6 Summit and Smart, Jenny Duggan 140 120, 7 Smart and Dapper 550, 8 Zampano 130, and 4th 4 Quinella $20, Exacta 22. Trifecta paid 71, no First 4 yet, Tamworth, running double 1 and 6 $2.50. Coming forward, Maryborough. On the back of this, we've got Horsham, race 6 in 3 minutes. Dane Barry's numbers are 2163. He's with 2 O's a Buzz at $2. And then we're off to Northam for the first in 5 with Peter O'Neill before we go back to Ballarat for race 10. That first 4 still not through. Tamworth, race 6, 6, 7, 8 and 4. Almost set, Maryborough, race 7.
5: Stand by. Ready. Racing. Artist began well. There's speed next to it. Outback Queenie showing good speed. Might be able to get across Artist, who's trying to hunt up on the inside, but Chris Alford's going to be able to retain the inside running. And Artist drives through to hold out Huxham Chubb, and easing out of it, Outback Queenie. And Wow You Can Dance ends up leaders back. And this time, three back the inside. Three wide and pressing forward was 5 cent. In a running line, Muselay got into a good spot from outside the front row. Enamato went back at the start, and the two favourites, Assigned and A Smile and A Winx, will settle second last and last. Artist had to do some work to hold out the first challenger of Outback Queenie. Now gets tested on the outside by 5 cent. Wow You Can Dance gets a nice trip behind the leader. We'll wait the Sky Valley Sprint Lane. Huxham Chubb 1-1. This time, who's had quite a bit of backing at three back the inside and travels nicely, just needs a way out from Outback Queenie, Animado, Muselay, Assigned, and also A Smile and A Winx. Settle second last and last. They're going to have to come from back in the field. 42-6 lead time. Tempo's been solid enough. 29-8 the first quarter. So certainly horses back in the field have generally got a winning chance as they come into the home straight down to the winning post. Artist has probably done a little bit more work than it really wanted to. Leads by a metre to 5 cent. Wow You Can Dance travels sweetly behind the leader from Huxham Chubb, Outback Queenie. This time travels nicely, just needs a way out from Animado, Muselay, Assigned, and A Smile and A Winx. Pass the 800. Second quarter 31-8. Artist got a little bit of a breather. Will attempt to get another breather down the back to give itself a chance to sprint home, and it leads by a metre and a half to 5 cent. Wow You Can Dance is poised to go. Huxham Chubb this time travels really nicely, just needs a way out. Muselay comes out three wide, followed up by Assigned, Outback Queenie sandwiched up between runners Animado, and last of all A Smile and A Winx. They go down the back, third quarter 28-5. Artist only leads ahead to 5 cent. Sue really putting it to it. Then Wow You Can Dance this time needs a way out. Off the track, Assigns four wide, Muselay in A Smile and A Winx. Turning for home, Artist gave up. 5 cent went straight past it. Here's Assign running on with Huxham Chubb. Wow You Can Dance this time is run into a dead end, but going to the lead, Huxham Chubb. Assigns coming at it. Assigned on the outsides, finishing over the top, and Assigned wins from Huxham Chubb. 5 cent wasn't a bad run. A Smile and A Winx. Then came Wow You Can Dance, Muselay. Behind those came Animado. This time, we'll have to have a look at the replay, what happened to it. It just seemed like it was sandwiched up from the weakening Artist, who dropped right out of it. And the Outback Queenie, Artist pulled up very quickly over the line. 28-5, 29-2, mile rate 158.9.
1: 9-4 on a camera between 5 and 10, 10 and 5 at Maryborough. Number 9, Assigned, 221.30, 4 Huxham Chubb is second. Tight for third, 5 and 10, 10 and 5. We'll leave that to the judge. Here's Dane at Horsham. They're about to get set, race 6.
6: You've got double figure to rest. A small bit of support, the 8 added to July for Cameron Taylor, 21 into 19. Moving in. Race 6, second leg of the quad from Horsham today. The onside engineering. 6-7 going 4-10. Favourite wears the striped jacket. Who's a Buzz for Liam Sharp? 2-10 fave, 1 metre's bail.
1: Maryborough. 9-4-5-10 confirmed.
6: The main three. Write your own ticket, the rest, really. Race 6 on the card. They're all in. Track now being cleared and the green light is on. Bulls rolling. We're set and ready. Race 6 from Horsham.
7: They're racing. Good pace out on the inside. The start from Mantis Bales through to lead early on by a length. The favourite Ooza Buzz gets to a clear second now. Demora Patch was third. Passed by Demora Stripey the inside. Attitude Alaya goes around the outer from Ozzy Fernando and tailed off was Manila Jack as a corner. First for home, Mantis Bales. Three clear. Ooza Buzz is struggling to pick it up here. Mantis Bales in front. A length and a half. Ooza Buzz won't get there and Mantis Bales all the way. Length and a half to Ooza Buzz. Third.

0: was Damora Stripey. Fourth was added to Delia. And Aussie Fernando Damora Patch. Not sure what happened to Manila Jack, but it was a tailed off last in 23.56.
1: 1238 in the call from Dane. 1238 there at Horsham. Mantis Bale, the winner, at $3.80 and $1.40. Those divvies in just a moment. Getting to the start, we're on jump time at Northam for race number one. Peter O'Neill is 5842. 5842 in the first. He's with Crocodile Crawl at $1.70. At Maryborough, number nine assigned, $2.20, $1.30. Number four, Huxham Chubb, $5.70. 5.5 cent third, $5.20. And 10, A Smile and a Wink's fourth. The Cornella, $41. Exacta, $50. Trifecta paid $533. First four, $1,252. Running double, 3 and 9, $31. And the daily double, 7 and 9, $16.30. Those Horsham dividends won't be too far away on race number six. To be alive in the quaddy after the first two legs, you need 4 and 1 at Horsham. Here's Peter for the first at Northam.
2: Good afternoon to you, Patters. We welcome SEN from around Australia. And the first row's been locked away. Beautiful conditions here at Northam this afternoon. And the first row's locked away. The second row joins the line. Crocodile Crawl's the favourite in yellow. As we're about to get underway with Greyhound Racing here in the west, the red light to green. Maddie Frampton sends the lure on its way. And we're ready. Racing, Crocodile Crawl came out fairly, showing speed from out wide. Aussie Trickster, New Hope, goes through to second, making ground around the outside. Now was Crocodile Crawl in behind them. Junkyard Jiggle well backwards, west on Halo, Shimbona Abbey on the corner. Aussie Trickster, the old stage, elites for home over the top. Crocodile Crawl coming, but Aussie Trickster breaks through. Aussie Trickster wins from Crocodile Crawl, third across the line. New Hope, west on Halo, was close up, and then followed by Junkyard Jiggle, Shimbona Abbey. And at start number 157, she continues to give her all, and she wins again this afternoon. Number 8, Aussie Trickster, win number 27 for Barry McPherson. And she's been able to cross from the wide draw and gets up to score the interim numbers 8, 5, 2 and 1. 8, 5, 2 and 1. Number 8, Aussie Trickster, a blue bitch by Aussie Infrared out of Trickster Lumic, owned by Luke Garner.
1: 8, 5, 2 and 1. Thanks, Pete. They're coming through those totes shortly. That's a trifecta to Peter's selections in race number 1. At Horsham, 1, 2, 3, 8 are in. Number 1, Mantis Bale, 3.80, 1.40. Number 2, Ozabuzz, $1.30. 3, Debora Stripey, no third. 8, Attitude, Alia, 4th. The Quinella, $2, Exacta, $5.20. Trifecta, 29. First 4, 161 for 1, 2, 3, 8. Running double 4 and 1, 6.20. That first four at Tamworth, 6.784, pays $258 on the previous race number 6. Northam, they're in. Number 8, Aussie Trickster, 6.10 and 2.70. Number 5, Crocodile Crawl, $1.30. 2, New Hope, no third, and 1, West on Halo, 4th. Quinella, $4.90, Exacta, $19. The trifecta paid $86, and the first four, 8.5, 2.1. Just await that to roll through. Up next, it's the 10th at Ballarat with Paul in 4 minutes. Selections there are 4, 1, 6 and 2. Indy Grant on top, looking to go back-to-back at 250. 1, Waltzing Diablo, 270. 6, Heartland Bonnie, 350. Double figures for the other two, with 8, Key John Barney at 10s and the 2, Undercover Guy at 13. Paul goes 4, 1, 6 and 2. Ballarat will be followed by Bairnsdale. Race 5, first leg of the quaddie in 7 minutes, 2,200 metres. Is this event, and Brendan's numbers are 2, 3, 4, 6, 2, 3, 4 and 6. Late scratching is the 5. Number 2, Fan Gorman, holds the call at 4.20, just in front of the 3, Just Dance, 4.40. The 10, Achita, 4.60. Number 4, Nino at $6. 7, Jonquil, $6.50. 6, Aziola, $7.50. Precambrian, number 1, $9.50. And a big jump out to the Ruffy, number 11, Kaimana Gal. It's $81. It's the only runner at double figures as well. 2, the favourite. Brendan has it on top. 2, 3, 4, 6 are his numbers in race 5, the first leg of the quaddie. That first 4 is through at Northam. 8, 5, 2, 1 on the first. Paid $239.
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1: On the back of Ballarat and also Bairnsdale, we head back to Northam for race 2. It's only 10 minutes away. Quick turnaround between the first and second there. And Peter O'Neill's numbers in race 2, 6418. 6418, Pete's with the 6, Neon Leon out of the green at 240. 4 Wise Cracker, 290. Number 1, Milky Bar Kid, $4. The 8, Charos Noble at 6. And Charos Royale is 10. 6418 of Peter's numbers in the next at Northam Race 2, which comes up in 9 minutes. Getting to the boxes at Ballarat.
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7: Indy Grant's the favourite, but there's been a bit of money around for Waltzing Diablo and also Heartland Bonnie. So even though it's a small field, it's been a good betting duel between that trio. But Indy Grant will probably just run favourite, has won 15 times, yet to win here from 4 starts. Waltzing Diablo has had 6 victories, 1 start here for a placing, and Heartland Bonnie has had 1 start here for a second and has won 8 races at different venues. Was a winner at Shep in 22.48, Heartland Bonnie, 3 runs back. So it looks like they've got the signal to move the runners in with the small field for the Allsop and Co. Catering. Here's race 10 here today. And they're moving in pretty well. Indy Grant, last start winner at Shep in 22.42, was a handy victory there. We're just about ready. Green light is on. We're set for a start. Ready to go. Racing. Indy Grant beat them out in the centre, is showing good pace and will go up to lead. Indy Grant, the front runner. Waltzing Diablo's a handy second. Then came Undercover Guy. Well back there was Heartland Bonnie and Keyshawn Barney. Coming up to the corner, Indy Grant about 2 lengths in front. Waltzing Diablo is running a bit of a race up on the inside. It's charging through late. Waltzing Diablo. Waltzing Diablo, 3 quarters Indy Grant. About 8 away, 3rd Undercover Guy. Then came Keyshawn Barney, Heartland Bonnie. And the time is really good, 22.06. That is clearly the best for the program here today. Well done to Max Cameron there with Waltzing Diablo. And that was a very strong performance by Houdini Boy Mini Fernando, 7th career win. And rolled beautifully on the corner when Indy Grant, the favourite, just got off the track a little bit. And then Waltzing Diablo took full advantage and has been, as I said, the best of the day. And officially the time is 22.05. It is 1-4-2-6. 1-4-2-6. 1 length is the winning margin for Waltzing Diablo by 7.25. 1-4-2-6 are the placings here on the 10th race. So first and second, time-wise, have run the first and second quickest for the day here. We'll have totes pretty soon on race number 10.
1: All right, Paul, sing out when they're through. That's a trifecta and a first 4 to Paul's selections. They're at the gates and about to load Bairnsdale, race 5 in 2. Brendan Delaney is 2 to beat 3, 4, 6. New favourite is the 10, Acheta. It's now $4.20 and favourite in from $8. Jake Noonan rides for Tony. The 3, Just Dance, $7 to $4.40. Fam Gorman, who did hold the call at $4, it's eased out to $4.80 now on the third line. 6, Aziola is $9 into 6 late. Pat Maloney looking for a double. And number 7, John Quill, has also seen some support. Dylan Dunn, $8 into $6.50. 10, Acheta, the new favourite for race 5 at Bairnsdale. We'll get to Brendan in just a moment. Back to Paul at Ballarat.
7: Yeah, good win here by this greyhound, Walsing Diablo, $3.130. Four Indy Grant has run well when you consider the time, $1.80. Two Undercover Guy, no, third and fourth was six. $3.30 Quinella, $8.90 exact. Trifecta, $27.10. First four, $56.70. Double two and one paid $4.80. Race number 11 on the card is a grade five stake. It's due in about 13 minutes' time.
1: Now, they're about to load it to Bairnsdale. On the other side, it's Northern Race 2 in 5. And then we're back to Horsham for the 7th with Dane in 7 minutes, a 4.10 grade 5. And the selections in the third leg of the quarter are 2, 1, 8 and 7 from Dane. He's with the 2, Dungala Adam at $2.40. To beat the 1, Westar Leo $2.60. And the 8, Mrs. Tiggy Winkle is $4. 2187 from Dane. They're going to be a little bit late at Bairnsdale.
8: That's the sound of a cricket bat being shaped. Concrete mixing. Socks being stitched. 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
10: Getting pretty close to a start. The light is being turned on. Good luck with your quarties. 2,200 metres the distance. First leg is ready to go. Ashatay the favourite. They're racing. Asiola a fraction slow, missed it by a length or so. Beginning well nearer the inside was Just Dance, showing the customary speed. Ashatay coming across from the deep and Comana Gell is handy between them. John Quill is going to settle fourth on the outside of Fam Gorman, then Precambria. Nino back to second last and Asiola is at the tail of the field. So they make the run down towards the judge, a circuit left to make. And Just Dance for Jackie Berryman is the leader. Ashatay sliding closer to put a little bit of pressure on. They open up two lengths on Fam Gorman, who races underneath of the roughy Kaimana Gell as they make the crossing. Next on the outside was John Quill from Precambrian. Second last is Nino at the tail of the field, Asiola with 1600 left to go. So onto the side of the track, Just Dance looking to lead throughout again, gets a comfortable time now, has a length advantage on Ashatay, who relaxed well up outside of the leader, and Fam Gorman is tucked in third. Kaimana Gell three quarters of a length away, one off the inside. Precambrian a fraction keen underneath of John Quill, and the last pair, Nino on the outside of Asiola. Onto the 1,200 metre bend they go, and leading the way it is Just Dance. Just Dance a length in front. Ashatay up second for Jake Noonan on the outside. Damien Thornton in search of a double has Fam Gorman tucked away in behind the speed. Next was Kaimana Gell. John Quill is improving three deep to the outside of the roughy. They're 2.5 on Precambrian, a further neck away on the outside to Nino, and Asiola watching it all unfold from the tail of the field. So on towards the 800 metres they go. Just Dance three-quarters of a length in front, and Jackie Berryman just starts to increase the tempo. Jake Noonan getting the hands to work on the outside now on Ashatay. John Quill is out three deep. Fam Gorman behind them. Kaimana Gell called it a day. Nino creeping into it as well as Asiola out deep, and Precambrian just struggling to pick up at the tail of the field. It's Just Dance the leader towards the turn. Ashatay under an all-out ride in second. John Quill is running on. Fam Gorman getting a nice run through, and here's Nino putting in the looping run around the outside. 300 metres left to go. Just Dance swung for home a half length in front. Nino loomed on the outside with John Quill the centre. They're two lengths in front of Fam Gorman, then Asiola at the 200. Nino put the nose in front. John Quill sticking tough, and Fam Gorman a length away, rallying again on the inside. Just Dance, it's Nino with a nose in front, trying hard. John Quill, John Quill will dive. Maybe Nino from John Quill, who was very, very brave. Third in Fam Gorman, next across Just Dance and Asiola from Precambrium. Ashatay, and last in was Kaimana Gell. Judge will go to the photo here. Nino and John Quill. John Quill continued to fight right to the line with Nino on the outer. And Nino's going to prevail by the barest of margins. John Quill coming out of maiden company in a 56 last time at Kilmore has been terrific on the wet ground. And Nino, who now brings up her sixth win on heavy tracks, has been able to score for Liana Wood. She cruised into the race, but John Quill wasn't giving it away on the inside. Just Dance was brave, and Fam Gorman, not on his favourite surface, but back in class, kept on finding the line. But Nino's been able to do enough to score here. It'll be 4 from 7 and 2. 4, 7 and 2. Nino for Liana Wood.
1: So 4, 7, 2 and 3 is fourth at the Bairnsdale. Thanks, Brendan. 4, 7, 2, 3. Nino, the winner, just at $7.20 and $2.30 wins the first leg of the quaddy. Those totes in just a moment. Here's Peter at Northam. It's race two.
11: In the second event on the card, the afternoon, the valley over the 297 metres. And the runners just arriving at the boxes now for the second event. So they'll move in fairly quickly. Neon Leon, Greyhound has been chasing consistently without a lot of luck recently. Charles Noble was placed 2 starts back. Milky Bar Kid was a good winner from an inside draw and a novice going back 4 runs ago. The favourite, though, is with Neon Leon at $1.95, $4 about Wisecracker and Milky Bar Kid.
1: While they get to the start there at Northam, they're through at Bairnsdale. Number 4, Nino, Ileana Wood, $7.20, $2.30. Number 7, Jonquil, $1.90. 2, Fangorman, $2. 3, Just Dance, 4th. Quinella, 19. Exacta, 30. Trifecta paid $224. First 4, $795 for 4.723. The running double, a pair of 4s, $22. Back to Northam.
11: About to go through. Race number 2 on the card. Favourite in green, Neon Leon. Start number 90 for this black dog. And just awaiting the signal to go through. And there it is. So the first row is about to be locked away. And now the even numbers step forward, including Neon Leon for Dwayne Jovanovich, the Serpentine trainer. And the red light's about to go to green. Favourite in green, Neon Leon. Lure to the start, and they're ready. Set. Racing. Neon Leon came out fairly, showing speed. Wisecracker, Charles Noble, Neon Leon in between. Runners up on the inside. Milky Bar Kid pushing through. Neon Leon got checked and then followed by Charles Royal. Stomped into the rear as they come around the home corner. Up on the inside was Milky Bar Kid, who race away from Wisecracker. Milky Bar Kid by 2 lengths, Wisecracker. A gap in the field then to either Neon Leon or Charles Noble, who got checked on the line. Behind them, Charles Royal, and stomped in one of the last in.
1: 1-4 and a camera there at Northam. Thanks, Pete. 1-4 and a photo. We've got to get moving, though, because they're at the start at Horsham for race 7. Third leg of the quaddy comes up in 20 seconds. That'll be followed by the third at Pinjarra in 3 minutes. Matt McDermott is 6-8-9-3. 6-8-9-3. It's for the 3-year-old fillies. And the Sea Siren is the $1.50 favourite, number 6 in front of 9. Katama, 3.80. The 8, Not So Sweet, 4.20. Double figures for the other runners. Number 4, Nod From Above, $23. And 26 for the 2. Sharika on the back of Pinjarra to Tamworth for race. To Ballarat for race number 11 with Paul. That might be a replay if we get underway there at Pinjarra. It could clash with Ballarat. Paul's numbers in race 11: 7, 1, 4, and 2. Whiskey Bella on top and favourite there at 220, and then we're back to Tamworth for race 7 in 7 minutes. Here's Dane at Horsham, race 7.
12: Halfway the quaddy, punters need 4 and 1. Race 7 here, the third leg of the quad. They're all in. Favourite in 1, Westar Leo at 2.30. Last look, a green light. Worrells for race 7, Horsham. They're set. And racing, there was good pace out the centre from Happy Buddha at the start. Contested early on, though. Trying to cross over here, going to second out deeper was Orson Fury, but getting through, Tick Returns. Joined by Mrs. Tiggy Winkle, Orson Fury lands to third. Then Happy Buddha shuffled back, Doongar the Rat and Westar Leo. Dash Express in the lane, Mrs. Tiggy Winkle the leader. 3 clear, Orson Fury runs to second. Mrs. Tiggy Winkle in front, Mrs. Tiggy Winkle scored. 3 lengths to Orson Fury. Third, Westar Leo. Fourth was Tick Returns. Wide out, Doongar the Adam. Then Dash Express and Happy Buddha, 23.46 the run. Mrs. Tiggy Winkle got a beautiful card across from the 7, who made a V-line to the rail early on. The 8 throttled it across, took a clear lead at halfway. Orson Fury runs to second at Mrs. Tiggy Winkle, number 8. Around 3.80 and 1.60, beat 6 Orson Fury, 1 Westar Leo, and 4th 7 Tick Returns, 8.6.1.7.
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0: No, 3rd, 8, Charles Noble, 4th. The Quinella, 990, Exacta, 1550, Trifecta, 31. First 4, $67, 1468. And the running double, the first of those this afternoon at Northam, 8 and 1, pays $25.
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0: About to take you to Matt for the third at Pinjarra at Horsham, 8617, number 8, Mrs. Tiggy Winkle, 38160. 6 Orson Fury runs second at 1950, the place. No third for the 1 West Star Leo, and 7 Tick returns. Quinella, 144.30, Exacta, 129. Trifecta paid 607. First 4, 3,618. And the running double, 1 and 8, pays $11.60. Pinjarra will be followed by most likely a replay of the 11th at Ballarat. Then we're back to Tamworth for race 7. The second last there, the third leg of the quaddie, is over the 1,200 metres. The 4, Menorah for Clayton Gallagher, is the 440 favourite. 2, Zumbo, $5, equal second line with the 3, Hello Phenomena. And then 7, Athena's Treasure at 7 and 750, number 8, Imperial State. 850, never missed to number 9. The rest are double figures. Tamworth will be followed by Maryborough Race 8 before we get closer to the 6th at Bairnsdale. Coming forward to Pinjarra, though, here's Matt for Race 3.
4: Thanks, Pat. Coming up well, Pet Shop Adder on the inside, Sharika, Ivy Rossi, Nod from Above, Monday Miss, the Sea Siren, Freeman's Girl, and on the back line, Not So Sweet and Katama. Going to miss it here by a length or so out of position, the Sea Siren. And as the green light goes on, Highview Rossi was away well, along with Nod from Above. They're going to pair off running down to the post with Highview Rossi from Nod from Above. Then going up behind the lead into the turn is Pet Shop Adder. Sharika next. Nod from Above dived in behind the lead of Highview Rossi there. So three back now is Pet Shop Adder. At the moment, no cover, Sharika, but both Mundy Miss and the Sea Siren are working hard around the outside there. Further back to Katama, third last into the back. Next after one and a half is Not So Sweet. And settling at the end of the field is Freeman's Girl. Along the Australian pacing goal, back straight, and it's the Sea Siren who's going to cross over and take the top and come through the lead in 40.9, the Sea Siren. So we'll look for a breather here by a length and a half to Highview Rossi. Mundy Miss, no cover on the outside, a Nod from Above. Next is Sharika, 1-1 in midfield. Pet Shop out of the inside. Katama, 1-2, Not So Sweet. Freeman's Girl is a length away. They race out of the back and head down on now toward the home turn with the Sea Siren. Leading by a length to Mundy Miss, working up now on the outside of Highview Rossi. A Nod from Above, three back. Sharika is 1-1. Katama 1-2 coming into the straight. Pet Shop Adder's four back the pegs. And then Not So Sweet on the outside of Freeman's Girl. 30.5 the first quarter. It's the Sea Siren leading. The Sea Siren is a length in front. Mundy Miss, no cover on the outside of Highview Rossi. Sharika 1-1. Nod from Above, keen to go. Midfield locked away. Then Katama, three back on the outside, covers Pet Shop Adder. Not So Sweet, second last. Freeman's Girl, the last one. The fillies have heard the bell. They sweep to the back, nearing the DFG Legal 800. And with about five lengths from first to last, it's the Sea Siren in 29.6, leading by three quarters. Mundy Miss, and then a neck to Highview Rossi on the inside. Sharika 1-1, Nod from Above, still keen. And then comes Katama, next on the markers. Pet Shop Adder, three quarters. Not So Sweet, Freeman's Girl at the tail. Easing three wide now goes Katama as the Sea Siren takes them to the top of the back straight now, leading a length to Mundy Miss and Highview Rossi. Katama three wide past Sharika. On the inside is Nod from Above. Getting to the outside is Not So Sweet. And then Pet Shop Adder, Freeman's Girl is last, 29 at the Chicken Man 400. The Sea Siren leads. Katama goes up on the outside. And Sharika's out wider now, passing as they come to the turn into the straight. Mundy Miss, Nod from Above came one off on the outside of Highview Rossi as Katama races up to grab the Sea Siren.
5: Byron and starts to pull away now, Katama. Sharika's running on with Nod from above. Over on the inside, Highview, Rosie. But down to the line comes Katama, a strong win. Katama gets there by 2.5 to Sharika. Nod from above. I think Highview, Rosie had just lasted for fourth over the Sea Siren with that early work telling. Then came Not So Sweet. Behind those, Pet Shop Adder, Freeman's Girl and Monday Miss. 28.2 on Australian pacing goal mile rate, about 156.6. Landing one out, two back, easing into the back straight final time. Raced up and headed off the Sea Siren and has come clear in the closing stages at about $3.10, $1.04, one pool. Round 390 on the Tote Katama started. And win number 549 now for trainer Michael Young. Lachlan Kennelly driving. She
0: number 9 Katama, thanks Matt, wins at $3.10 and $1.04, 9.24. More to come at Pinjarra. They're running late at Ballarat. They're just getting to the start now for race 11, a couple of minutes behind the 8 ball. Tamworth, they're about to load. It's due in 30 seconds on the other side of both Ballarat and Tamworth. Back to Maryborough in around 9 for the next race 8 with Rob. And his numbers in that event are 6, 9, 8 and 5. Here's Paul at Ballarat. We'll get to Tamworth on the other side.
6: Moving in, and Whiskey Bella is the best backed here. And the green light is on, set to go. Race 11. Set. Racing. Whiskey Bella came out fairly, showing good dash in the centre. Chow Main goes to the lead, scouting a little bit in the centre of the track, but leads about a half length. Whiskey Bella going up on the inside, Kate's Rift, then further back was Vinnie DeWalt, very deep like Dynamite, and then Cornhill Warrior around the corner. Whiskey Bella has done some work to hit the front, but it's kicked away two or three in front, and Whiskey Bella wins it. Late on the inside, Cornhill Warrior second, I think Vinnie DeWalt third over Chow Main, then came Kate's Rift, and widest there was like Dynamite. And the time is around 22.61. 22.61 on the 11th race here for this afternoon. And Whiskey Bella was trapped a bit wide early, so it's done a pretty decent job. Didn't have it all its own way. 22.61 is the gallop. 8.46 is the split. 7 is the winner by Tommy Shelby.
0: 7-1 on a photo, Ballarat. Number 7, Whiskey Bella, $1.90 and $1.20. They're loading quickly, a little bit late at Tamworth, but they are getting set for race number 7 at Pinjarra, 9.243, the result, race 3. Number 9, Katama, 3.10, 1.04. Number 2, Sharika, 3.60, 4, Nod from above, 3.10 and 3. Highview Rosie, 4th, 9.24 and 3. Quinella, 48, Exacta, 65. Trifecta, 427. First 4 paid $2,466. The running double, 4 and 9, returns you 56. 9, 2, 4 and 3. Race 3 at Pinjarra. Now, before we get to Tamworth, back to Paul for that full result after race 11, Ballarat.
6: Yeah, decent win by this greyhound here, Whiskey Bella. Didn't have it all her own way. 190, 120. One Cornhill Warrior, 210. Third was number 5. No third dividend. Fourth was 4. $5.50 Cornella, $5.40 Exacta. Trifecta, $36.90. First 4, $131.80. And nobody got the running double on 1 and 7. The 12th race on the card, 12th of 13, goes in around 16 minutes' time.
0: And Paul's numbers are 8, 4, 1 and 5. Here's Tamworth.
7: Giving Jenny Duggan a double on the program after being thrown off and winded earlier in the day. But Jenny's all right and ridden a double. Summit and Smart won the previous for locally trained Sue Grills. So this is the penultimate. Zumbo $4 continues to sharpen up here. And the final few runners are getting set. Menora, the earlier favourite, is yet to come in. Tropic is out of line with Apache Jack. And Zumbo's hiding over there behind the ambulance as well. So Zumbo will be probably the last one to come forward. So the top two in the market actually are the last two to move up, Menora and Zumbo. Zumbo, as I mentioned, trialled at Scone on Wednesday, led all the way and then was pipped right on the line. Zumbo comes up with the blindfold on. Nick Palmer about to climb back on board, so she's in. And Menorah, the last one to be locked away. Big field of 14 here. Race number 7 at Tamworth. Last look at the board. Zumbo 420. Red lights are on. Set to run. Starter has the button. Waiting for a clean break. They stand. Gets them now. Gates are back. They're off at Tamworth. Apache Jack showing good speed along the inside. There goes Struff heading forward. Never Mister is also up, punching forward and out wide. On the track is Megapixel. So we'll take stock where Struff goes to a narrow lead. Menorah quickly in second. Never Mister is third. Then followed by Megapixel in next position. Then came Halo Phenomena working up out wide. Apache Jack bowled away now. Tomeo Goman is next. Followed then by Tropic. Athena's Treasure getting three parts of the way down with Imperial State. Followed then by Inje hooking to the outside. Zumbo is next to last and Northern Boogie is last of the 14. So they pass the 500 metres. Menorah shows the way by about a length from Struff in second. Never Missed a third. Halo Phenomena in fourth spot. Then came Megapixel, Apache Jack and Tropic to the outside. Into the home straight, 300 metres left to travel. Never Missed a railed well. Moved up, put the head in front from Menorah. Coming quickly is Halo Phenomena and they were followed by Tropic out wide and Athena Treasure punching forward as well. A great finish coming up. They're right across the track. Never Missed her in front. Oh, may have just won. Never Missed her. Athena's Treasure jumping out of the ground late. Zumbo was certainly prominent. And also Halo Phenomena. Tropic out wide in a great finish. Followed by Megapixel with Apache Jack, Menorah, Bolt Away Now, Northern Boogie. Further afield, Tomeo Gomez and Struff. Photos all around here at Tamworth after the running of race 7. Never Missed her was in front with about 20 metres to go, hugging the inside. They were launching late and the judge will have a look at the camera here, but I reckon the inside's won it by about half a head. And it has. Number 9 confirmed as the winner, Never Missed her. 9 is the winner. Has beat the 7, Athena's Treasure. 9 and 7 confirmed. Third and fourth won't be too far away. 109.86 was the time.
0: 9.7, photo third, photo fourth. More to come at Tamworth. Up next, it's Maryborough, race 8, followed by the third at Northam.
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0: 2 minutes until Maryborough. The numbers at Tamworth are 9732. 9732, those divvies not too far away. Selections from Rob here at Maryborough, 6985. He's with the six steel at the moment. James Herbertson, it's 320 and second favourite behind Ranger Rick, number 9 at 280. The 8, Katunga Express, 480. And the 2, Imagination Oro, is $6. Northam's due in 3 with Peter O'Neill. His selections for the 3rd, 7481. He's going for a bit of value with the 7, Reiner on top at $10. Favourite is the 3, Rocking Roma, there at $2.20. Bairnsdale, race 6, is only 5 away. The second leg of the Quaddie with Brendan. 4-2-1-12 are Brendan's numbers. He's with the 4, Just Remember It. Ben Allen, 350 in favourite. 2, Astari, 420. 1, Mr. Tickles, 480. The 6, Divine Empress, 850. Equal 4th favourite with the 9, Free to Play. Derelict, number 8, is $11. 12, Heart Attack Jack at 13. And $15 for the 7, Irresistible Sir. Brendan Delaney, race 6, Bairnsdale, 4-2-1-12. If you're just joining us, you need the 4, Nino, to be live in the Quaddie. And then after Bairnsdale, it's Horsham, race 8. It's due a minute after, probably a replay with Dane. His selections are 1738, one deep thinker, the even money favourite, and on top for Dane at $2. So a busy couple of minutes. Maryborough Race 8, Northam Race 3, Bairnsdale Race 6, and then Horsham Race 5, all scheduled within 6 minutes of each other. So there might be a couple of clashes there. We'll see how we go. Maryborough is next with Rob.
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13: Set. Racing. Rein 'Em In on the inside began well. Imagination Oro is going to press forward, and Dressed in Gold from out wide is showing very good speed, trying to get across Imagination Oro. Imagination Oro kicking up inside of Dressed in Gold. They're going pretty hard at the moment. Imagination Oro looks like it might get crossed here by Dressed in Gold, who works to the front. From Imagination Oro, Katunga Express got a dream run through, somehow found itself three back the pegs, then followed by American Hammer, who's four back the inside, and Our Cheeky Devil, five back the pegs. Rein 'Em In, who is on the pole position vying for the lead, now finds itself six back the inside. Ranger Rick now works up into the breeze without cover, and El Boston gets a nice trail in the one out, one back trail, and still the moment at the tail. Dressed in Gold in front, 5.2 lead time, 27.6 the first quarter. Leaving the straight, Dressed in Gold leads 4 metres to Imagination Oro. On the outside, Katunga Express came off the pegs now to be racing without cover. Ranger Rick on its back in a 1-1. Three back the inside, American Hammer. El Boston now relegated, one out, two back from Our Cheeky Devil. Still the moments have to got to come from second last, and Rein 'Em In last of all. Certainly been plenty of changes throughout, and 32.4 second quarter, and Dressed in Gold leading the way from Katunga Express, who's trying to draw up a little bit closer. Favourite Ranger Rick's in striking range. Imagination Oro leaders back. Then El Boston from American Hammer. Still the moment. Our Cheeky Devil, Rein 'Em In dropping out. 27.9. Dressed in Gold about to be joined by Katunga Express. Ranger Rick comes out wide. So does El Boston. Imagination Oro. Katunga Express got to Dressed in Gold. Ranger Rick and El Boston right down the outside. It's Dressed in Gold trying to fight back. El Boston out deep on a track. Still the moment's flying. They're going to hit the line. El Boston. El Boston gets home from Still the Moment. Ranger Rick. Close up there, we've got Imagination Oro, Katunga Express, Dressed in Gold, Our Cheeky Devil, Rein 'Em In, and American Hammer. 156.1 the Aldebaran Park mile rate. And El Boston has got home. Number five, El Boston, Ken Tippett, Jack Law, has just lasted from Still the Moment, who's flashed out it late, but it's just lasted El Boston to win. And third home goes to Ranger Rick. 5, 6, and 9 will be the numbers. 5, 6, 9.
0: 5, 6, 9, Maryborough. More to come there at the gates at Bairnsdale. They got away at Northam. Here's a replay of the third.
14: Racing, jumping quickly near the inside was Shinboner Smokey, and showing speed in the middle was Junkyard Lorraine, and working across from out wide was Rainer. Oh, there was trouble there. Getting checked was Colour of Red, and finding the top, Junkyard Lorraine. Go Lilo, go up on the inside, then followed by Tricep King. Behind them was Rainer, but in the straight, and Go Lilo Go burst through and wins. Second, Junkyard Lorraine. Third across the line, Shinboner Smokey. I think Rainer might have got fourth ahead of Tricep King. Then followed by Colour of Red, Nash Mash was one of the last in.
0: 1, 4, 2, 6 on the replay, Northam. 1, 4, 2, and 6. I'll get those dividends out, as well as Maryborough. It's 5, 6, 9, 7 there at Maryborough. And I know I owe you Tamworth as well on the previous 9, 7, 3, 2. Those totes not too far away. Just no time yet because they're pretty close at Bairnsdale for race 6. I'll record Horsham race 8. It's due in 30 seconds. They're arriving at the start. Here's Brendan at Bairnsdale.
15: Signal and racing. They left it a pretty good line. Away well nearer the inside was Divine Empress. Irresistible Sue, Mr. Tickles have good speed. Free to play. He's driving through nearer the fence. They were followed by Heart Attack Jack and Derelict, the starry up to midfield. To the outside of Just Remember It, who has two horses behind. They are Moonlight Rustler and the Cruiser. It's a tight, compact field as they leave the back

0: battles away, but Mr. Tickle's too good. Mr. Tickle's on the wet ground, won it. Beat Divine Empress, and third across was Heart Attack Jack. Next in the cruiser from Astari, who was deeper out. Then Just Remember It, Derelict Nearer the Rail.
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2: And racing, Deep Thinker was away fast, the favourite from the inside, and musters terrific pace now along the back. Deep Thinker two lengths clear. Racing to second, Zipping Mahari around the outside. Global made ground into third. Shuffled back, Yolanda Vale was fourth, about to be passed by Rico Blingett's inside. Then Trustee, well back, Poor Quiver. And Aston Exclusive last on the turn. Deep Thinker first for home, favourite about four clear. Goblin trying very hard, then Zipping Mahari, but Deep Thinker's coming well clear, the fave, and Deep Thinker's an easy winner. Deep Thinker by 5.5 over Goblin. Third went to Rico Bling, fourth pretty close, might be Zipping Mahari narrowly from Yolanda Vale. The back few across then, we had Trustee there, Aston Exclusive, Poor Quiver amongst those tail enders. 27-21 the run.
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0: We'll go to Divine Empress for Jason Warren and Dylan Dunn. Heart Attack Jack, who was 21 down to 11, is going to run in third. Fourth will be number two, Astari. So 1, 6, 12 and 2. 61.36 the time. 61.36 and a fraction faster than Ain't a Bad Day, who won over the 1,000 metres back in race number 3.
1: 1, 6, 12 and 2 confirmed at Bairnsdale after a busy couple of minutes. Thank you, Brendan. Those totes won't be too far away. All right, bear with us. We've got a bit to get through. Our next race for coverage is a couple of minutes away. It's Ballarat race number 12. If you're betting there, Paul Hammond is 8, 4, 1 and 5. Let's tidy up some results. Tamworth race 7, 9, 7, 3, 2. Number 9, Never Missed It, 11, 40 and 3, 40. Beats the 7, Athena's Treasure, 2.50. Number 3, Halo Philomena, or Finamina, at $1.90. And the 2, Zumbo, 4th. Quinella, 27, exact, or 86. The tri paid 594. First 4, $2,444. The running doubles, 6 and 9, returns you $14.80. Now, Maryborough, race 8, it was 5697, number 5, Al Boston, 1473.50, 6 Steel the Moment, 150, 9 Ranger Rick, 130, 7 Dressed in Gold, 4th. The Quinella, 35, Exacta, 99, Trifecta, 385, First 4, 1535. The Running Double, 9 and 5, $100. Quaddy, 7395, 3403 for that result, 7395 in the Quaddy at Maryborough. There's one to go there this afternoon with Rob. Northam, 1426 on the previous race. 3, number 1, Go Lilo Go, 560, 160. 4, Junkyard Lorraine, 140. 2, Shimbona Smoky, 280. 4th in 2, the 6, Tricep King. Quinella, 1120. Exacta, 26. Trifecta paid 131. The first 4, 1062. Running double, a pair of ones, 1550. At Horsham, they're through. 1843, number 1, Deep Thinker. 170, 104. 8, Goblin, 290. 4, Rico Bling, 460. 3, Zipping Mahari, 4th. Quinella, 560. Exacta, $9. Trifecta, 59. First 4, 239. The running double, 8 and 1, $7. The daily double, a pair of ones, also paid $7. Running double, quaddy, 4181, 207 at Horsham this afternoon. 418 and 1. Now, the only other set of totes we owe you is Bairnsdale. 1, 6, 12 and 2. Number 1, Mr. Tickles for Hayley Spitzer at 5.20 and $1.50. Beats the 6, Divine Empress, $2.80. The 12, Heart Attack Jack, 3.70 and 12, Astari 4th. 2, Astari 4th. 1, 6, 12, 2. Quinella, 24, Exacta paid 62. Trifecta, 506. First 4, $2,662. And the running double, 4 and 1, 34.30. All right, I think we're up to date after a busy 10 minutes of races back to back to back. Here's Paul at Ballarat. It's race 12, the second last.
3: The popular runners here, Aston Flamenco for Cody Hose and South of Heaven for David Clark. They're the two popular runners here for the 12th on the card. The best of the day has gone to Walsing Diablo, and Indy Grant running a close second will be the second quickest time for the fixture here today. Both of those certainly worth following. And we had a runner earlier in the day that was flashing home late. I'm just trying to remember. I remember it had box 5. And that was Benito in race 5. It's one to put in look out for in the next week or so in a similar type of event. They're moving in for race 12. 12th of 13 here today. getting set and moving in quite

0: well. 390 metres, the journey for the last couple of races here. And the green light is there. We're set to go. Race number 12. They're ready. Racing, Aston Flamenco third away, showing pace. Super Cavici today goes to the early lead. Aston Flamenco second, around the outside was South of Heaven. In between those, Dragon Black getting up on the inside, Poor Judd. It's Sausages last. It's a fairly packed field. Around the corner, Aston Flamenco, the leader, getting up on the inside. There was Poor Judd. Poor Judd railed the better. Poor Judd wins at two lengths. Aston Flamenco tight third. Dragon Black, it's Sausages. Then South of Heaven and Super Cavici. And the time is around 22.54, number 7, Poor Judd for the Harris Kennel, rail beautifully on the home corner. That has been the winning move. The runners 22.54, 8.41 early. 7, the winner for Luke Harris, Poor Judd. 1 gets second, Aston Flamenco on the inside. 2 is third, Dragon Black. 7.12. And number 5, It's Sausages, has run into fourth position. So 7.125, good railing display, Poor Judd. When it draws the rails, it'll be certainly worth following as well. 7.125, we'll have some divvies for you pretty soon.
1: All right, back to Paul to tidy up that result in just a moment. At Bairnsdale, the winner of race 6 was the one, Mr. Tickles. It is correct weight, 1.612.2. Here's the winning rider, Hayley Spitz.
2: Oh, it's really good. And even on Mr. Tickles is even better. I've had a win on him before. But yeah, really grateful to get it done for Mitch.
3: Look, he's got a cool name. Is he a cool character?
2: Oh, he is a character. I wouldn't say he's cool. To be fair, Mitchell does such a great job with this horse. He's not easy. It's very difficult. But he's just keeps him happy, keeps him sound, and he places him really well. So yeah, good to get it done.
3: What's he like at home? Is he any easier at home with the different training options you got, or is he just a little bit of hard work everywhere?
2: Hard work everywhere. He loves the farm environment. I love trotting around off the bike, and just keeping him happy is the key, and a wet track.
3: Awesome. So he's a bit of a tough old man. And anyway, he's got his wet track here today, and fingers crossed, there's still a little bit more rain for you left in the season.
2: Yeah, sounds good.
3: Well done.
1: Hayley Spitz there at Bairnsdale speaking with Gemma. The next race, 7, third leg of the quaddie, goes at 5.32 on the amended start times. That's only 15 minutes away. The three late scratchings with the track now a heavy 9 are 6, 8 and 11. With the details of Ballarat after race 12, back to Paul.
0: Number 7, Poor Judd, 390, 280, 1 Aston Flamenco, 140. No third for 2, Dragon Black, and 5 is 4th, It's Sausages. 660, Quinella, 1340, Exacta, Trifecta, 54.90. First for 144 and 20 cents. Nobu got the running double on a pair of 7s there. The lucky last, which is Ballarat Extra 1. We've got a smallish field here, and that goes at 5.39.
1: Thanks, Paul. Next race for coverage is Pinjarra Race 4. This is the Varley Alan Norman over the 2,185 metres. It's due in 7 from now. Matt McDermott is 10 to beat 3, 1 and 5. Matt's with the favourite. He is talking for Gary Hall Jr. at $3. The 5 Cinch is $3.50. Third line, number 2, Maternal Dreams, $4.80. Number 3, My McShane, $6.50. $9 for the 1, Night Sniper. 9, Miss Bejeweled at $15, and the 6, In Full Flight, $23, alongside the 8, Cease to React. Matt McDermott, 10, 3, 1, and 5. Now, Northam is penciled in 2 minutes on the back of Pinjarra. Most likely, a replay. Race 4 is over the 297 metres. Peter O'Neill is 1 to beat 4.75. Pete likes the one Sassy Duchess, who's won its last 4 starts, and you're getting $5 about it. $2.70, the favourite, number 7, Cootamundra Lad. Also $5, number 2, Jamari January. $6.50 for the 4, Cheros Dream. 5, Junkyard Hippie, $7.50. Number 8, Here Comes Marg, $8.50. And the 6, Allison's Mission at $11. 1.475 from Peter in race 4 this afternoon at Northam. On the back of that, it'll be the last at Tamworth, race 8 in 11 minutes over the 1400. If you've had a quaddie at Tamworth, you need 169. Pretty popular. Favourite for the last, number 9, Jager Schnitzel is the shortest result in the quaddie. It'll return you $58. In the last, Jager Schnitzel is 310 and favourite, in from $4. 7, Smart Scud, $4.60. Third line, number 8, Harder's Brock, $5. 1, Made in Dubai at $8.50. 14, Tamika Warrior at $11. Number 12, Valier is at $14, and the 6, Shipshape, $17. 10 minutes off the last at Tamworth. 1,400 metres, benchmark 58 there this afternoon. And then right on the back of Tamworth, it'll be Bairnsdale Race 7 on the amended start time. It's 2 in 12, so while we've got the chance before we get to Pinjarra, which is 5 minutes away, let's have a look at Race 7, the third leg of the quaddie. Brendan Delaney goes 10-1-11-6, 10-1-11-6, and I Am Elgadon for Nadia Daniels and Matt Laurie is the $1.55 favourite. One on debut at Tatura. Comes here to Bairnsdale and has been 230 into 155. 7, Pull My Finger for Craig Newitt, 390, $4.80, number one, Sub Gauge. Chippendale, the 3, $15. 13, Miss Scoop at 23. 2, Baloko Bob, 26. And Aria Electra, number 14, is the Ruffy at 34. As I mentioned, the 3 late scratchings, which came through due to the track downgrade, 6, Luminary Miss, 8, Ruby Avenue, and the 11, Ass Meter. Brendan Delaney, 10-1-11-6, and you need 4-1 halfway through the Bairnsdale Quaddy. And then after that, it's back to Horsham for Race 9 and Maryborough Race 9 with Rob Orber and Dane Barry. So we're pretty busy once we get things underway in around 4 minutes for the fourth at Pinjarra.
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5: Giddy up with Gareth Hall, all the racing news you need to hear from here in WA, plus around the country every morning from 9, right here on SEN Turf.

0: Runners are arriving at the start at Pinjarra. We're 3 minutes off race four. Most likely, as I mentioned, a replay of the fourth at Northern and then back to Tamworth for race number eight. Steve Cleaver is in the building. He is in the house, the Cleaver, and he'll join you at 6 o'clock to take you through your Monday night of action, Monday chasing and pacing. And he'll be joined by Mitch Abaya with all the winners in all three codes, well, all two codes that we've got for the rest of the night, with the gallops that'll be wrapped up just before six on the amended start times there at Bairnsdale. The last is due at 5 to 6, so that'll be just before Steve joins you. And the two lads will take you through your Monday night with plenty of winners to be found. Pretty busy. The Sandown Greyhounds will be kicking underway at 6.59. You still have the back half of Northam. Ballarat is about to wrap up with Rob. Horsham, they trickle into the 6 o'clock hour with Dane Barry. They're up to race number 9 in 11 minutes from now, and plenty of interstate greys as well. So Steve and Mitch, not too far away for your Monday night. Speaking of Horsham, race 9 in 11, Dane Barry's numbers there are 8.5.2.1. 8.5.2.1 from Dane. He's with Agent 21, and it's currently at $2.90. 5 Melvin Bale, $3.50. 2 Tagalong at $4. 1 Challenger at 6, and Eat Your Spinach, $7.50. So, Bairnsdale, they're in the yard, race 7, 8 minutes away. That's on the back of Tamworth, which is due in 6. But before that, we've got to get to Pinjarra and Northam. Let's have a look at to see where the late money is going at Pinjarra. He is talking, did open the 270 favourite, was drifting out to $3, but now the support is starting to roll through as the late money hits. It's 260. Number 5, Cinch, 350 to 3. 2, Maternal Dreams, 440 out to 550. Number 3, My Machine, $7. And then we go down to the bigger numbers. $12 for number 1, Night Sniper. Miss Bejeweled, number 9, is at 17. Cease to React, 23. And 4, The Last King of Kapal, $41. So favourite has been best backed late here. Number 10, he is talking, and Matt has it on top. He is 10 to beat 3, 1 and 5. Northam, not too far away from the fourth there. First leg of the quaddie to follow this race 5. You've got about half an hour until the first leg with Peter. His numbers here in the fourth, though, in 2 minutes, 1, 4, 7, 5. 1, 4, 7 and 5. And then it's Tamworth in 5 minutes for their last event. So a busy couple of minutes. Here's Matt, Pinjarra, race 4.
1: Thanks, Pat. Mobile's getting ready. He is talking, has had 6 starts here on this track and has been in the top 2 5 times. Drew wide, went back last start in the Derby. Prelude, he was far back on the pegs and they ran the last half in 54.5, so he wasn't getting anywhere near the leaders. His last win was here back in August, and he beat Tricky Texas in 155.5 on that occasion. Opened at 290, hit 310, now into 370, and they're starting to move up now. This is race number 4. Liam Elliott, a driving double with Last King of Capel. Michael Young, a training double with Cease to React. Thank you, Grant. Hello to you. And they're moving up well. This is race number 4 today. The Valet Alan Norman 3-year-old. He is talking 2.45. Cinch now 3.40 and Maternal Dreams now 4.60. Night Sniper's on the inside. Maternal Dreams and My Machine come up. Last King of Capel in 4. Cinch, I'm in Full Flight and Sweet Wish on the outside. And the back line is Cease to React, Miss Bejeweled, and he is talking the favourite. Ready now, green light on. Night Sniper was away well off the inside. My Machine coming over, and in between them, Maternal Dreams, and they come down to the post together. And going through in the middle now, Maternal Dreams on the outside as Night Sniper, and then My Machine, third out of the straight, Cease to React is next. Getting through from the back line was Miss Bejeweled, and midfield he is talking. In Full Flight's on the inside. Cinch is back third to last, and then comes toward the start of the field, Last King of Capel there on the outside of the stablemate, Sweet Wish. So about 6 or 7 lengths from first to last into the Australian pacing goal back straight. And the leader is held together well, Maternal Dreams. By a length to Night Sniper and no cover for Mima Shane. Three back along the inside is Cease to React, covered by Miss Bejeweled. One out and two back, He Is Talking. On the inside is In Full Flight. Third last in the moving line, Cinch from Sweet Wish, and one off last, King of Capel. 42-1 the lead time, and they've left the Australian pacing goal back straight, and it's Maternal Dreams who is the leader. Three quarters now to Mima Shane, second on the outside. In a pocket third is Night Sniper. Miss Bejeweled is 1-1. Midfield on the markers, Cease to React, and one out and two back is the favourite, He Is Talking. Covers In Full Flight. She's four back the pegs, and then a length to Cinch, who's on the outside of Sweet Wish, and still one off at the tail as last, King of Capel. In that order, they're running down with a lap to go after a 31-3 first quarter. Maternal Dreams and McDonald lead the way. A half to Mima Shane, up a little closer. Night Sniper's third in a pocket, and Miss Bejeweled is fourth. On the inside, Cease to React, He Is Talking next, moving line. On the markers, In Full Flight, then Cinch, third last, Sweet Wish, three quarters, last, King of Capel at the DFG Legal 800. 28-6 the second quarter, into the back they go. No movement from behind Maternal Dreams, who leads three quarters on Mima Shane. Night Sniper's on the leader's back, Miss Bejeweled with a 1-1 trail. On the inside is Cease to React, then He Is Talking, followed by In Full Flight, third last, Cinch, then Sweet Wish, and the last one is last, King of Capel, as He Is Talking eases now, moves three wide off the far turn with Maternal Dreams, three quarters to Mima Shane, just being tapped along, 27-7 the next quarter, passing the Chicken Man sponsored 400, and around comes He Is Talking now, out after Maternal Dreams. Night Sniper behind the lead, Mima Shane, and then Miss Bejeweled, followed by Cinch, into the straight, it's Maternal Dreams leading, He Is Talking closing. Night Sniper Cease to React to the sprint lane, Miss Bejeweled out wider with Cinch. In front, though, is Maternal Dreams. He Is Talking, trying. Cinch is on the outside, finishing well, but still in front, Maternal Dreams. I think it's held on, Maternal Dreams, from Cinch, and in between them, He Is Talking. Not sure fourth. There was Miss Bejeweled In Full Flight diving through. Cease to React was close up, and Night Sniper there as well. Sweet Wish behind those, and then last, King of Capel, and Mima Shane has dropped out to be one of the last ones home. A final quarter, 28-5, and the mile rating here is 156.7-ish for Australian pacing gold.
0: Number two, Maternal Dreams, $6.80 and $2. Tight photo for the miners. We'll get that confirmed in just a moment. They're loading at Tamworth. Here's a replay of the fourth at Northern with Peter.
2: Racing, jumping quickly on the inside, Sassy Duchess also showing early speed. Jamari January, Kudamundra Lad works across from out wider. In behind them, Shinburner Pixie. Here comes Mark, well back in the field. Ellison's Mission and Junkyard Hippie on the home corner. Kudamundra Lad up on the outside, went past Sassy Duchess, and Kudamundra Lad wins from Sassy Duchess. Third in Charos Dream, then followed by Ellison's Mission. In behind them, Jamari January, well back in the field was Junkyard Hippie, and here comes Mark at the rear.
0: 7146 Northern, number 7, Kudamundra Lad, 340-140. One Sassy Duchess, $2. Four Charos Dream, $2.20. Six Allison's Mission, fourth. Quinella, $6.90. Exacta, $28. The trifecta paid $76. First four, $1,043. Running double, 1 and 7. No live tickets. Early quaddy, 8117, $733. 7146 race four, Northam. Getting close at Tamworth, race 8, right on the back of this. Race 7, Bairnsdale. And then race 9, Horsham, is only 4 minutes away. Here is Tamworth. The last race 8.
3: Comes up. Now, hard as Brock coming forward. Gold Smiles yet to move in with Master G, Velia, and Ship Shape. So there's four to move in. This is the last of the day.
0: Pinjarra numbers 2-5-10-9. 2-5-10-9 with totes to come.
3: Jaeger Snitzel, $3 favourite. Smart Scuds, $4.40. Two to move in now. Velia comes up. She moves in. Ship Shape, the last one to come up. Ship Shape is now in. Red light is activated now. Starter climbs the rostrum. Jaeger Snitzel is the $3 favourite here for the last. They set Tamworth, 1,400 metres. Gates are back, they're racing, and they came out in sixes and sevens, missing the start Valia and also Maximum Ride. Away Well was Master G, landed a half length in front. Jaeger Schnitzel, this favourite, second away. Then came on the outside Hard as Brock, and leaders back is Blaze Prince, surging forward, Ship Shape out wide on the track, and Tamika Warriors in that clump of horses. Two lengths away then came Glorious, joined two with Gold Smiles, and followed then by Smart Scud hooking out wide. Johnny Boz getting about midfield, followed further afield then to Velia with Made in Dubai, and about three lengths last is Maximum Ride. So they work past the 800 metres. Favourite got to the top. Jaeger Schnitzel clear by a half length from Master G. In third is Hard as Brock, followed by Blaze Prince in third spot. Tamika Warrior is next, and Ship Shape hooks to the outside. Smart Scud, Johnny Boz next with Velia, followed by Gold Smiles, Made in Dubai, and further afield to Glorious. Then came Maximum Ride. So they start to pack up. Rounding the bend, 350 left to travel. Jaeger Schnitzel railed well, leads by about a half length. Hard as Brock is handy. Master G in the centre. Blaze Prince, and to the outside is Velia. Johnny Boz also pushing forward, but Jaeger Schnitzel still in front. A wall of them chasing, including Velia. She's coming home over the top and rips away. Velia too good. Velia beats home. Tamika Warrior possibly surging forward. Blaze Prince was there. Jaeger Schnitzel got tight.
0: More to come. Tamworth are underway at Bairnsdale.
4: Loco Bob keen to go faster in second. Chippendale sliding up three deep around IML Gadon with Miss Scoop on the inside. A length and a half to Aria Electra, who's put under pressure, and Pull My Finger to the outside. Subgauge up towards the turn. Leads away by three quarters of a length. Beloco Bob in second. Chippendale third. Fourth on the inside was Miss Scoop, and now just placed under a little bit of pressure here of IML Gadon when Subgauge tried to kick for home and Pull My Finger toward the outside. Subgauge first into the straight, led Miss Scoop by two or three lengths. Chippendale down the outside. Next was Pull My Finger. There's no IML Gadon, but there is a Subgauge. Subgauge is over three clear of Chippendale. Pull My Finger, then Miss Scoop, but Subgauge on the speed for Jake Noonan went all the way. Subgauge first, Chippendale second. Third across the line went to Pull My Finger, then Miss Scoop. IML Gadon next in. Further back to Aria Electra, and Beloco Bob runs at the tail of the field. Well, Subgauge runs right up to that win here we've seen here in July, where he was able to get up on the speed and surge away. It was almost a carbon copy of that race where he was able to lead Miss Scoop, and Beloco Bob tried to kick up to make
0: 12, 14, 11, 9 have been confirmed at Tamworth, and at Bairnsdale it's 1 3 7 13. 1 3 7 13. Dividends to come there. Also, I do owe you those totes at Pinjarra as well. Boxing up at Horsham, here's Dane.
5: The 8 Agent 21 adrift to late to 350. So not much at all between those top three in betting for race 9. The Greyhound Clubs Victoria, they're all in, track lead, and the green light is on. We're set for action for the 9th at Horsham. They're ready and racing. Good pace near the inside at the start from Challenger. Pace also coming from Tag Along through in the centre. Agent 21 gets across to third out deep now. Ahead of Eat Your Spinach, about three lengths to Black Statesman, and Melvin Vale last on the corner. Tag Along led on the bend. A length and a half clear over Challenger. Coming hard, Agent 21, as Challenger took the lead. Agent 21, Eat Your Spinach late. Challenger in front. Challenger a half length, Agent 21. Third, Eat Your Spinach, and fourth was Tag Along, I think, from Melvin Vale last in Black Statesman. Run 23.43. Challenger number one, the winner.
0: 1-8 in the camera at Horsham. Thanks, Dame. We're pretty busy. 2 minutes until the last at Maryborough. Rob Orber goes 3.476. He's with 3 Talk in the USA at $7. 7 Just Like Dave is the favourite at $2. It comes up in about 2 minutes from now. Okie dokie. Pinjarra numbers first. 2.5.10.9. Number 2, Maternal Dreams. $6.82. 5 Cinch, 170. 10 He Is Talking, 130.94. Quinella, 11.60. Exacta, 24.50. Trifecta paid 73. First 4, 475. 2.5.10. 10.9. Running double, 9 and 2, $35. Early quaddy, 6.492, 239. At Tamworth, 12, 14, 11, 9 on the lucky last. Number 12, Valia, 11, 20, 360. Number 14, Tamika Warrior, 360. 11, Blaze Prince, 560, 9 fourth. Quinella, 75. Exacta, 120. Trifecta, 2,758. First four pays 15,940. Running running double, 9 and 12, 151. Daily double, 6 and 12, $30. And the Tamworth Quaddy, 1, 6, 9, 12, $375. At Bairnsdale, 1, 3, 7, 13. Number one, Sub Gauge, Jake Noonan, 530, 160. Three, Chippendale, 190. Seven, Pull My Finger, 120. And 13, fourth. Quinella, 25. Exacta, 43. Trifecta, 80. First four, 451. Running double, a pair of ones, $37. Horsham numbers, 1872, race 9. 1 Challenger, 1520 and $4. Number 8, Agent 21, 240. 7 Eat Your Spinach, no third. 2 Tagalong, fourth. Quinella, 13. Exacta, 45. Trifecta, 148. First 4, 412. And the running double, a pair of ones, pays $9.90. Now, they're coming forward at Maryborough for the lucky last, race 9. On the other side, it's the last of Ballarat. Race 13 with Paul is only 2 minutes away. And the selections from Happy are 2481. He's with 2 Zipping Bangalow to bring us home at $1.60. That might be a replay. Here is Maryborough, the last, race 9 with Rob.
6: 2, Regal Rock 3, Saddlecloth 4, of course. Top Hut Johnny. Talk in Heaven and Just Like Dave off the front. Lewis Mambo, The Long Road of Hope, Ted Bear and I Am the Reason. They're all set. Final event here today at Maryborough. It's been an excellent day's racing and they're off and racing here with Top Hut Johnny showing a bit of speed out of the gate and getting inside of it was Regal Rock. So Regal Rock holds out Top Hut Johnny in the early part. From Owen J. Cresco settles in third and fourth was Talk in the USA. Three wide pressing forward was Talk in Heaven. Three back along the pegs was Lois Mambo and then in a running line came Ted Bear. Back along the pegs was The Long Road of Hope. Second last, Just Like Dave, and I'm the Reason is back last of all. They come into the home straight now, 5.5 lead time, 28.7 was the first quarter of the last mile. Regal Rock for Glenn Bull. Took up the running at leads 3 metres. In second placing was Talk in Heaven, who sits without cover, and leaders back was Owen J. Cresco. 1-1 Top Hut Johnny, and 50 outside was Talk in the USA. Three back tucked away along the pegs was Lois Mambo, and followed up in turn along the pegs by The Long Road of Hope. Then Ted Bear, Just Like Dave, the favourite, second last, and last of all, I'm the Reason. 30.8 the second quarter, and they go along the bend stud back straight, and the front runner is Regal Rock, by a head narrowly from Talk in Heaven, who's really applying some pressure from OMJ Cresco, who will await the Sky Valley sprint lane. And one out, one back was Top Hut Johnny. Talk in the USA yet to peel from Lois Mambo. Ted Bear trying to ease out, followed up by Just Like Dave. And then came The Long Road of Hope, and last of all was I'm the Reason. 27.8 third quarter. Heading up towards a turn and Talk in Heaven really putting it to Regal Rock. They've broken clear. Out deep on the track, Ted Bear starting to run on and also further out was Just Like Dave steaming home. It's Regal Rock still with a good break. It's 5 metres clear. Just Like Dave's flashing home late, but Regal Rock's been able to kick away and Regal Rock gets home and scores. Second, either Talk in Heaven. Out wide, Just Like Dave and Lois Mambo ran on nicely. Then Top Hut Johnny from Ted Bear, further back OMJ Cresco, then I'm the Reason, who's finished towards the tail with Talk in the USA and The Long Road of Hope pulled up pretty quickly after the line. 27.8, 29.5 in the Elder Baron Park mile rate 156.3. Regal Rock takes
0: number 4, Regal Rock wins the last at Maryborough. Thank you, Rob, at $11.50 and $2.90. 4 on a camera, more to come there. Here's the replay of the last at Ballarat, race 13, only seconds ago.
7: Racing, Zipping Bangalow came out second, the favourite. Pay Up Sally shows some pace, but there goes Zipping Bangalow straight to the early lead. Pay Up Sally second, around the outside, Super Sealant. Wide on the track, Tinker Rays, and Rita Skeeter at the tail. Around the corner, Zipping Bangalow about 3 lengths in front. Tinker Rays down the outside is trying hard. Zipping Bangalow still a few lengths clear. Zipping Bangalow wins it from Tinker Rays, third Rita Skeeter, then Super Sealant, Pay Up Sally, and the time is around 22.49.
0: And we'll get back to Paul in just a moment on the lucky last, race number 13, 2, 8, 5 and 4. Still 4 on a camera at Maryborough after race number 9. Our next race for coverage is back to Newcastle for race number 7. after we left them earlier in the day. And at Newcastle, it's 3.5 minutes away from the lucky last. The favourite is number 2, Birdie Gal, at $2.90. Back to Paul to wrap up the last at Ballarat.
7: Zipping Bangalow, good day for the Kennedy Harris Kennel. Zipping Bangalow 160.104, number 2. 8 Tinker Race 310, no third for 5, and fourth was number 4. $6 for the Quinella, the Exacta 440, Trifecta $40.30, and the first four paid $50.90. 2.854. It's been a pretty decent Tier 3 class meeting here. For the program here, Pat, and I think the two to follow out of the meeting are Walsing Diablo, who won race 10, and Indy Grant, who was only beaten about a length by that greyhound. They're the two to follow out of the meeting. It's a very good afternoon from Ballarat. I'll catch you all the way down at Warrnambool, down the Great Ocean Road, past the Apostles, and we'll be at Warrnambool tomorrow. So looking forward to that. Haven't been there for a while, so hopefully my GPS works on the car.
0: Yes. Yes, hopefully there's not too many potholes, Paul.
7: Oh, thanks.
0: Paul Hammond signing off at Ballarat this afternoon. Maryborough, they're in. 4.678 on the last. Number 4, Regal Rock. 11.50 and $2.90. Number 6, Talk in Heaven, 1.60. 7, Just Like Dave, 1.30. And 8, Lou Mambo. 4th, Quinella, 21. Exacta, 39. Trifecta, 135. First 4, paid $2,829. 4.678. Running double at Maryborough, 5 and 4, 111. And a thanks to Rob Orber for the calls there this afternoon.
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0: At the start and about to come forward at Newcastle for race number 7. It's due in 60 seconds. On the other side, back to Horsham race 10 with Dane. His numbers are 2, 1, 8 and 7. Number 1, Brindle Road, the favourite, $3. 7, Poralina, $3.60. 2, Electra Rosa at $4.20. Equal third favourite with the 8, Yondu Bale. Number 4, Kraken Bluey, $10. And Nangar Macy is at 11. Dane's with the 2 to beat 1, 8, 7 in the next race 10 at Horsham. That'll closely be followed by the first leg of the quaddie, race 5 at Northam this afternoon with Peter O'Neill, comes up in around about 7.5 minutes from now. And Peter's numbers to kickstart the quarter at 2.456. He's with the 2, Dynaco King. Currently 2.90, just second favourite. 3, Absolute Mayhem is 2.80. The 8, Chief Wiggum, 4.20. 5, Chickenfish, 5.50. And the 4, Leo Canbrowes is $7. Repeating Peter's numbers, 2, 4, 5, and 6. And then after Northam, we're off to Bairnsdale for the lucky last. Race 8 on the amended start time is 10 minutes away. And Brendan Delaney to bring us home goes 9, 18, 10, 1. He's with 9 Prevention for Ruby Lamont at $3.60. The quaddie after 3 legs at Bairnsdale is 4.11. 4.11. Shortest result is with the 9 Prevention and it'll pay $964. Rich King, number 3, will pay $1,400. 8 Delightful Journey, $2,000. And the 10 Torn, $2,140. Good luck if you're alive. 4.11 coming into the lucky last at Bairnsdale. We'll have a closer look at the market. But Brendan goes 9, 18, 10. I beg your pardon, 9, 18, 10, because the 1 is a late scratching alongside the 7. Coming forward, Newcastle is BK for the lucky last.
11: $3. Still on offer here, both fixed odds and one pool. Ready to go. The fast class, the last, Explosive Bronski and DC Rockin', just a shade slow up, but they're in no danger of missing away. The Kirkwood's Produce 54, they're ready to run. Field of nine at the mile. Signal racing. And Stealth Bomber left really well. Luigi's going to try and match it early and from the deep. Laurie D rolls the arm early. They were followed by Birdie Gallant up on the inside. His Smokescreen Ruby Starbuck 10 gallon drifts back. Explosive Bronski second to last, and last of all is DC Rocket. So they're running along a bit here, and Luigi was able to find the front. The outside Laurie D's a neck away, and Stealth Bomber is just in behind. On the outside is Birdie Gal. Next, the inside is Smokescreen, 27.3 the quarter. They were humming along all right. Three back, the running line is Ruby Starbuck, and they were followed in the next group of horses by 10 gallons. Second to last is Explosive Bronski, DC Rocket at the end. Approaching the judge with just over 1,000 to go. It is Luigi that repelled the challenge of Laurie D, who gets up on the steel now. Third, the inside is Stealth Bomber, and Birdie Gal's in a good spot, 1-1. Next, the inside is Smokescreen. Three, the running line, Ruby Starbuck, and the last few are 10 gallon Explosive Bronski, DC Rocket. No change through halfway. Second section, 28.6, half in 55.9. As they go to the back, Luigi leads a metre. Laurie D, the outside, has been punching the breeze every step. Stealth Bomber third, and Birdie Gal's one out and one back. Smokescreen the inside. Then Ruby Starbuck, and a long way in arrears are still those three that had poor draws, and they were 10 gallon Explosive Bronski and DC Rocket. 400 metres left to go. Third section. It was 28.4. They're about to get serious now. And it's Luigi. The outside is Laurie D still trucking on. And third, Stealth Bomber's just waiting for the run. Birdie Gal regresses badly. So Smokescreen's off the inside. It could be the one with the fresh legs as they flatten in. 175 to go. Luigi, Stealth Bomber produces to the outside. And right down the middle is Smokescreen. It's Luigi, Stealth Bomber, and Smokescreen in a great three-way battle. Luigi, Stealth Bomber, Smokescreen's the one now. Smokescreen beats in second. Stealth Bomber and third Luigi. Then comes 10 gallon emerging out of the pack in company with Ruby Starbuck down the outside, DC Rocket. Then comes Laurie D, the last pair, Explosive Bronski, and Birdie Gal, bad last in 53.
0: 9.135 on the last at Newcastle. Number nine, Smoke Screen wins down the outside at 7.32.40. One Stealth Bomber, 3.10. Number three, Luigi, $1.20. And five runs fourth. 9.135 Newcastle. Back with Horsham next.
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0: At the boxes for race number 10 at Horsham, Dane Barry is 2, 1, 8, and 7, and they're about to load. That'll be followed by Northam race 5, a couple of minutes away from the first leg of the quaddie, and then we're back to Bairnsdale for the lucky last. They're in the yard. It's only 5 minutes away. Those dividends aren't quite there yet at Newcastle, 9, 1, 3, and 5, although here they come. Number 9, Smokescreen, the winner, 7:30, 2:40. 1, Stealth Bomber, 3:10. Number 3, Luigi, $1.20 and 5:10 gallon fourth. Quinella, 36, Exacta, 59. Trifecta paid 329. The first four, 4,422. Running double, 4 and 9, $20. Daily double, a pair of nines, 36. And the Newcastle Quaddie, if you had one today, 3,949, pays $95. Is Horsham race 10 with Dane.
1: It was a winner going back five starts of Warnable there in 22 and 11 over the 390s into 320 second row, 7 Paulina 370 and 8 Gondu Bale 550. Just about set, 10th on the card. Favourite here drawn the inside, Brindle Road. Jumps the $2.90 favourite. Last look as the track now cleared and the green light is on. The wheel rolls, we're set and ready for the 10th at Horsham. They're racing. Good pace out in the centre at the start from Kraken Bluey, trying to hunt through a rails run. Lecture Rosa tries to squeeze through, but got chopped out, and around goes Poor Leonard to take the front. Yondu Bala half away second, about five to Lecture Rosa, then Kraken Bluey, deep out Nangar Maisie, last Brindle Road, the fave on the turn. Yondu Bala led by two from Poor Leonard, Lecture Rosa, but it's Yondu Bala clearing the shadows, and Rondu Bala by three over Poor Leonard, third of photo, Brindle Road or Lecture Rosa, then Nangar Maisie and Kraken Bluey running 23.57. Yondu Bale, number 8, the winner, gives the Gibbons Kennel 3 for the day. Everywhere I go, I think the Gibbons Kennel have 3 winners. The Kennel in good form. And that makes it a treble for Daniel and Rebecca Gibbons today with the 8. Yondu Bale beats 7, Poor Lena. Third, very close. Leave that to the judge. 8 beats 7. Photo third. 23.56, the amended run. First section 10:45 and the run home 13:11. 8 Yondu Bale, the winner. In betting on race 10 was 3 out to 5, so wasn't really too well supported at all. But in the end was able to get across after Poor Lena gave it a beautiful card across to second. Struck the lead on turning for home and wins by 3 lengths in the end. A third's gone to 2 Lecture Rosa, fourth one Brindle Road, so 8, 7, 2, 1 of the interim numbers.
0: 8, 7, 2, and 1. Thanks, Dane. That's a trifecta and a first four to Dane's top four selections in the 10th event. Those totes won't be too far away. Getting to the boxes and not far away from loading for race 5. Good luck with the quaddies there at Northam this afternoon. Peter O'Neill is 2, 4, 5, 6 in the first leg. Bairnsdale to follow. Prevention, number 9, is the favourite for the last at Bairnsdale at 3.70. 8 Delightful Journey, $5. Rich King, number 3, 5.50. 10 Torn is at 7. 17 Spirit Angel, $8. And $9 for the 4 Great Prosperity just trims up from 11. 9, 18, 10, 1 are the selections from Brendan in the last. At Horsham, those totes not quite through race 10. I'll get those to you when they hit the system. Here's Peter at Northam.
2: One is yet to win in 14 starts here at Northam. Danoko King, absolute mayhem, share favouritism. And they're almost ready to go. The green light is on. Lure to the start for the full of fitness. And they're ready. Racing, blowing the start, Danoko King showing speed, absolute mayhem, driving up on the inside, Concord Gundy, and Dungalabaga comes across from out wider, then followed by Chicken Fish, Chief Wiggum, well back in the field, Queenie's Pride, Leo Combrowsen catching on, Danoko King down the back, and it's absolute mayhem, the leader, out by 3 lengths now on Dungalabaga to second, then followed by Concord Gundy, Queenie's Pride, as they start to swing, absolute mayhem's nicely clear, in a world of her own, as she races away, running on was Concord Gundy, but absolute mayhem wins by 6 lengths. Second goes to Concord Gundy. Third tight, Dungalabaga or Chief Wiggum. Then followed by Queenie's Pride, Danoko King. Well, back in the field was Leo Combrowsen and Chicken Fish back with it at the rear.
0: 3-1 in a photo, 7 and 8, 8 or 7 for third and fourth. At the start and about to load Bairnsdale. At Horsham, number 8, Yondu Bale, 5:10, 3:10. 7, Poor Alena, $2. 2, Lectra Rosa, no third. 1, Brindle Road, fourth. Quinella, 6:20. Exacta, 14:30. Trifecta, 72. First, 403. The running double, 1 and 8 at Horsham, pays $12.30.
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0: Away at Bairnsdale, at Northam, 3178 the result. Number 3, Absolute Mayhem, 281.30. 1, Concord Gundy, 610. 7, Doongala Bagger, 380. 8, Chief Wiggum, 4th. Quinella, 38. Exacta, 35. The trifecta paid 449. No first four yet. The running double, 7 and 3. No live tickets on that either. First four, Northam, is not quite through on 3178. Here we go. Pays $2,351. Is Brendan Delaney, the last race 8 at Bairnsdale.
5: Here's Cryptic Clue, Matt Brown after a double. After he won earlier on with Ain't a Bad Day. So the barrier blanket at Great Prosperity about to move in. $9.50 back to $8.50 on the VOP, and Cryptic Clue will be the last. The TRFM Benchmark 56 handicap to finish the card here at Bairnsdale. Cryptic Clue for Bailey Kinnamott will complete the line. Some lead ropes coming out the back of the gates. Now the light is being turned on. Cryptic Clue moves in. Rich King's been a big drifter out to 550. They're set now. And racing. Preservator left well from the inside. Delightful Journey broke well. Heading up towards the lead, Prevention, and Torn is right there close to the speed today. So running out towards the 1400, Delightful Journey is going to come across and have the lead ahead of Prevention, Preservator, and Torn. Rich King is out deep and continuing on a forward move. In between horses as they make the run onto that first turn was Shoe Barn against the inside, Spirited Angel, two lengths away to Great Prosperity. And last is Cryptic Clue. Delightful Journey strode into the back, three quarters of a length in front. Prevention in second for Ruby Lamont, and third on the inside, Preservator. In the 1-1 running fourth is Torn, and Shoebell is fifth but deep. Spirited Angel next on the inside, a length and a half to Rich King, a further three quarters of a length, Great Prosperity, and last of all is Cryptic Clue. Running past halfway, 800 left to go. Delightful Journey with T.O. Nugent, the margin is three lengths. In second placing, Preservator. Prevention is running third on the outside and just put under a little bit of pressure. Out deeper, Shoebell maintains the gallop into the race ahead of Spirited Angel and Torn, and then Rich King. Great Prosperity second last, and last of all is Cryptic Clue. Delightful Journey up towards the turn, travels well, has a few of them right off the bridle. Shoebell straight up to second, Preservator, Prevention both under pressure. Torn emerges to the outside with a run. Further back to Rich King into the straight. In the centre of the track, Delightful Journey with Torn, who let go with a run. Spirited Angel back on the far side with Preservator. Great Prosperity is running on at the 150. It's Torn heading towards the outside rail in front, holding Spirited Angel. Torn's going to win the last. Torn won it by two. Beat Spirited Angel, Great Prosperity, and Rich King, and then Prevention. Shoebar was next. They were followed by Delightful Journey. Next across the line was Preservator, and last in was Cryptic Clue. Torn the winner. Ridden a lot closer today. Had been really, really consistent with his form, predominantly doing his racing up in the northeast. He did make the trek to Warrnambool last time out behind Captain Redbeard. He was just doesn't win out of two in 472 days since his last win. That was on a heavy track, 26th of June 2025. But he's been ultra consistent across the winter, and he breaks through for the first time at the mile at his 18th attempt with nine miners. Torn number 10, $6.50 to $8. Torn will be the winner and a runaway victor in the end. He got right to the outside fence. Spirited Angels run well back on the far side. Prevention was under pressure a fair way from home. Shoebell couldn't maintain the wide gallop. Rich King's made a little bit of ground from the second half of the field, but interim numbers on the last are 10, 17, 4 and 3. 142.35 was the winner's time. Torn by Toronado for Ben Brisbane and Patrick Maloney wins the last as we head back to the studio, Liv.
6: Yes, thank you. As we just wait for interims to come through for Bensdale, we'll get those through to you as soon as they become available. Up next, though, we've got Pinjarra Harness. It's up in a minute and a half. Those interims are now through for Bensdale. As we look through, number 10, Torn, 860 and 210, beat the 17, Spirit Angel, 220. The 4, Great Prosperity, $2.90, and the 3 has run 4th. The Daily Double there, 1 and 10, has paid $49.80. The Quaddy, 4, 1, 1 and 10, paid $2,140.40. The trifecta, the Quinella will start with 10 and 4. No, we've got to move that up. They've changed it around. 10 and 17 is $30.90. The exact is $77.20. The trifecta is 10, 17 and 4, $367.10. And the first four, 10, 17, 4 and 3, $1,320.70. That wraps up Bensdale for today. As we are about to head out to Pinjarra Harness, we're up to race number 5. And we have, your favourite is the 11, and that's Deltarific at $1.45. The 7 is Methuselah at $5. The 6, Ideal and Ace at $7. The 5, Beau Toulouse at $12. Number 10, Fear the Storm at $14. The 9, Roman Guard at $34. The 3, Armour Monsieur is at $81. Then we've got 101 about Alvarez, 151 Where's My Halo, Maelstrom and Ranger Red. So your favourite, $1.45. Off the tip sheet, Matt McDermott's gone the 11 on top. He's gone 11, 7, 6 and 10. As we head up to Matt for his call, race 5 at Pinjarra. They're almost on start time.
7: Thanks, Steve. Good afternoon. And 140 here, Deltarific, won by 28 metres. First up last week here, drew 4. Finished off 55 and a half. 26, 8, third quarter. And he's on the back line today. Next best at 5.50, Methuselah, who's first up, 7.50 for Ideal and Ace. The Cugrant, another three-year-old race coming up. And we're up to the 5th of 9. And they're all starting with Deltarific short at 1.40. Mobile on the move for the Bettors' Delight. The King standing at Woodland Stud, three-year-old. Where's My Halos in 1, Maelstrom, Amamushu, Alvarez and Beau Toulouse, Ideal and Ace, Methuselah move up, Ranger Red on the second row, Roman Guard coming up, Fear the Storm, the favourite, Deltarific, around that $1.40. Mobile almost at release point now. And green light and racing. And Amamushu and Alvarez away well toward the inside. Maelstrom out deeper, going forward. Beau Toulouse as well, running down to the post. And out deeper, Beau Toulouse has got three quarters on Amamushu, who's to the pegs. Alvarez on his outside, and Maelstrom three back now as Beau Toulouse had run to the top and got away by two lengths here. Beau Toulouse with Edgerton Green over Amamushu, and then a length to Alvarez, who covers Maelstrom. And they were followed by Roman Guard. Ideal and Ace is three wide. He's going forward. Where's My Halo back on the pegs? Behind Where's My Halo is Ranger Red in the centre. Fear the Storm and three wide Deltarific. Now four wide as he passes Ideal and Ace. And settling last is Methuselah. They go through the lead in 43-3. And sprinting down toward the top of the back straight goes Deltarific, getting up on the outside of Ideal and Ace, and will cross over and lead now. Less than 1.5 to go. So Deltarific takes the top and will take over control over Ideal and Ace, and then a length to Beau Toulouse. And they broke away three lengths to Amamushu on the inside. Side next is Maelstrom, covered by Alvarez, and then Roman Guard in the moving line ahead of Fear the Storm, who covers Where's My Halo, and the last pair, Methuselah and Ranger Red. First quarter, 30.1, and it's Deltarific the leader. He got to the top after putting the foot down and getting past Ideal and Ace, who had got past Beau Toulouse, and around now comes Roman Guard, going up on the outside of Alvarez. Alvarez to give him the 1-1, and on the inside midfield, Amamushu. Fear the Storm is 1-2, and 1-3 out of the straight is Methuselah. Where's My Halo now back second last in front of Ranger Red at the tail. So after the bell, they go up now to the DFG legal half mile with Deltarific the leader. And the second quarter comes up in 30.5 for a 60.6 half. Deltarific, Roman Guard the outside of Ideal and Ace in a pocket now. Alvarez 1-1, Beau Toulouse the inside. Fear the Storm eases, works up three wide, being followed by Methuselah, then Amamushu, Maelstrom back to third last. Where's My Halo and Ranger Red. Leaving the Australian pacing Racing Gold back straight with Delta Rific the leader, and Delta Rific is about a neck in front on Roman Guard. Ideal and Ace awaiting a crack going down to the Chicken Man sponsored 400 in 28.6. Delta Rific, Roman Guard behind the lead, Ideal and Ace. Alvarez in the centre, Fear the Storm three wide, Methuselah four deep on the home bend, and then Boat to Lose, who had struck trouble there in Gallop, clear of the rest of the field. Into the straight, it's Delta Rific turning for home. Ideal and Ace down to the inside. They break away from Roman Guard, Methuselah and Fear the Storm run on. It's Delta Rific, though, clear of Ideal and Ace, and he's coming away for another win. Two in a row for Delta Rific. He's won by 2.5. Ideal and Ace and Methuselah ahead of Fear the Storm. Then a gap to Roman Guard. Beautiful's got going again for fifth. Alvarez next out wider. Amamushu, Where's My Halo? Maelstrom and Ranger Red. 27.5 last quarter. Australian Pacing Gold Mile Rangers upward at 157.8.
6: 157.8 the run there for the 11 Delta Rific, 140 and 104. Beats a 6 Ideal and Ace at 190. And there's a photo for third as we wait for the official number to come through. We'll get that through to you as soon as it is available. Now, Horsham Greyhounds are up to race number 11 there, 11 of 12. They're about 40 seconds off start time. Number one is Gaping Margin at $31. The two, Ruxton Girl at $9.50. The three, Box is Empty. The four, Nosy Parker at $2.40. The five, Aston Reeves at $4.60. The six, Box is Empty. The seven, Lectra Harmony is at $3.60. The eight, Aston Pluto is currently at $5.50 as they're getting to the box. At Horsham, Dane Barry, he's gone with the 7 on top, Lectra Harmony. He's gone 7, 4, 5 and 8 as we head up to Dane for his call, race 11, Horsham Greys.
1: 6.15 to 5, the 8 Aston Pluto for Mark McCullens, 4 out to 5.50, 2 Ruxton Girl for Barry Fullerton's, 13 into 9.50, 1 Gaping Margin for Danielle Keane, the outsiders 12-2-26. Race 11 of 13 on our program from Horsham this evening now. The 11th race, the Warwick Butchery, 5th grade over 4.10. And they're moving in. Nosy Parker, favourite, the son of Aussie, in for air for Barry Fullerton's, won 16 of 61. $5 into 2.40. Big drift to the 7, Lectra Harmony out to 3.60. 5 Aston Reeves, 4.80, next best. The Warwick Butchery, race 11, they're all in. Green light is on, was on the roll for the 11th at Horsham. We're set and ready. And racing, good pace out in the centre at the start from Ruxton Girl, trying to cross over from out deep comes Aston Pluto, and hunting through was Nosy Parker, but Aston Pluto led clearly. 3 to Nosy Parker, 3-way Gaping Margin, 3rd ahead of Aston Reeves, Electra Harmony, Ruxton Girl last on the turn, Aston Pluto led by 3, Nosy Parker back to the insides, picking up now, Aston Pluto, Nosy Parker's coming hard. I think Aston Pluto's just lasted from Nosy Parker. It's pretty close. Aston Reeves, 3rd and 4th Gaping Margin. Then Lectra Harmony and Ruxton Girl. 23.52 was the run. Aston Pluto in the pink jacket looks to have just clung on. Nosy Parker finished hard back to the inside after race 11, the Warwick Butchery. But the 8 goes in the frame. 8 the winner, Aston Pluto for Mark McCullen, has just lasted over the 4 Nosy Parker, who did get pretty close. 5 Aston Reeves was 3rd. And the 1 Gaping Margin, 4th, 8.45 and 1.84.5 won the interims on race 11. 23.52 the run. First section, 10.23. Run home in 13.29. 8 the winner, Aston Pluto, is the Black Bitch by Aston Exceed out of Aston Laurent to Mark McCullen at Lovely Banks and Ray Border. Starts 27 today, wins 6, a further 7 minor placings, takes her earnings onwards of 11,000. It's been a smart win from Aston Pluto. Given a nice card across from the 7. And in the end, has just lasted Nosy Parker.
6: Number 8, Aston Pluto, 660, 230, beats the 4, Nosy Parker at 120. The 5, Aston Reeves, no third dividend, the 1 runs 4th. Quinella, 8 and 4, 830. The Exacta, 1840. The Trifecta, 8, 4 and 5, paid $74. And the first 4 ending in 1, $307.30. That rounds out race 11. Or race 12 comes up in about 14 minutes' time. Now back to Pinjarra. Number 11, Delta Rific, 140, 104. Beat the 6, Ideal and Ace, 190. The 7, Methuselah, at 1:40, and the 10 has run fourth. The Quinella 11 and 6, 4:80. The Exacta 6:30. The Trifecta 11, 6 and 7, 21:40. First four inning in 10 paid $62.10. Four races to go there at Pinjarra. Next up in 17 minutes' time. We're going to take a quick word from our sponsors. When we come back, we're going to bring in the great man, Mitch Abaya, for Monday night's Pacing and Chasing.
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2: And welcome back to Monday's Chasing and Pacing. Steve Cleave and Mitch Abaya here with you right through until 10 p.m. Welcome, Mitchie. Great to have you back on a Monday night. A bit sorry I didn't get you last week. I was stuck on the farm with foaling duties, but how'd you go? Did you have a big night with Damo?
3: It was a decent enough night. Nothing on last night, but some things you can't control, Cleaver, and you have to tend to other things. And we've all been in that situation before. I've had to whelp litters of pups down, and we've had all that emergencies we've got to get to. So sometimes things have to alter, and there's always someone to step in.
2: That's exactly right, and unfortunately the mare still hasn't foaled, mate, so I'm struggling a bit on the tiredness side of things, but we will punch through. We are here, so hopefully we can have some big winners tonight. Now, you just said nothing compared to last night. Did you actually smash a few out of the park?
3: Yeah, at one point there, I was 29 races tipped in for 15 collects, 5 seconds and 5 fourths, so... Yeah, it was a big night, and the last couple of races didn't go as planned. One of the best bets got risold, which would have been really nice, but had a best get up at $5.50, had a best get up at $5, and a couple of the shorties got rolled.
2: Wow, look at that. That's exactly what we want to hear. Hopefully we can follow that in tonight.
3: It'd be nice. It'd be very nice, mate. So racing's, we talk about this every week, about Monday night racing. Just is what it is. Just going to have to make the best of it and try and find as many winners as we possibly can.
2: It certainly can. And as you say, it can be a tricky night. The fields aren't the strongest fields of all, but at the end of the day, if there's 12 races, there's going to be 12 winners. So we'll do our best to be finding those for the listeners at home. But as always, your favourite track, the Q Straight, will be rocking up, and I'm sure you're rubbing your hands together waiting to get into it.
3: Yeah, always, mate, always. It's one of those tracks that, you like tipping at, so you want to find winners there, and it doesn't always go as planned. But when you enjoy finding winners at a meeting or you have success there, it sort of puts a bit of pep in your step, where certain venues you look at and you think, gee whiz, I can never find a winner there. I do not want to do any form for that meeting. So we've all been there, and luckily for me, Q Straight's a good venue. But I will say the quality, I think, has dropped off over the past month at Q Straight. I reckon some people have taken their dogs from straight track racing to the Q1, Q2. I reckon they've used it as a bit of a springboard just to get, returning dogs back to racing.
2: Rightio, and then that obviously alters the quality of the fields.
3: Correct.
2: Going forward. So interesting call there, but hopefully we can still pick out a few winners as we go. We've got Northern Greyhounds coming up in approximately 3.5 minutes, and then we've got race number 12 at Horsham following that. Then it'll be closely followed by Pinjarra Harness, and then the big part of our night will kick off. We'll have best bets from Mitchie up soon with his Q Straight and Sandown Park. We'll get into those as we get a bit closer to those meetings kicking off. The first hour is always a little bit busy, as we've got the end of the harness meetings and also the day greyhound meetings still just finishing off. So we'll punch through them. We'll settle into stride, and hopefully we can continue on Mitchie's form from last night. So what we might do is take another quick break now. When we come back, we've got Northern Greys, race number 6.
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1: Welcome back to Chasing and Pacing. Steve Cleave, Mitch Abaya here with you as we head out to Northam in WA, race number 6 of 8. So the third last race there. The one dog has been scratched. The two, Rapido Mystique, is at $15. The three, Stratton Drive, at $5.50. The four is Humbug Monelli at $23. The five, Gold Smirch, at $2.40. The 6 Foot Falcon is your favourite, $2.30. The seven, Double Grip, at $15. The eight's also scratched. The nine, Just a Joker, it gets a run and jumps out of box number one. It's currently at $18. Peter O'Neill's gone with the six, the favourite on Top Foot Falcon. He's gone 6, 3, 4 and 5. I know you haven't done your deep form at Northam, Mitchie, but you are pretty good at running your eye over a field and dissecting it fairly quickly. Have you had a chance to do this one?
2: Based on name, I'm a big fan of the 7. Big fan of it. But based on what I've seen go around over the 500s, 29.76 for the favourite. The 5 Gold Smirch went round there. Hasn't been there for a while, but has a good record there and draws really nice. So I am with it. I reckon the 5 up in trip. Perfect setup here.
1: Beautiful. Let's have a look at the 5 Gold Smirch. Currently at $2.50. Second Elect, yep. And Foot Falcon at $2.30. So hopefully,
2: it's the one.
1: Yeah, Gold Smirch can get up and get inside a Foot Falcon all the way. Make its job really hard for it. It
2: usually the
1: looking nice.
2: Usually the rise in distance from a shorter trip to a longer trip sees them step quicker in a sense. Yeah, they're not actually, they might not be going quicker, but they're quicker against what they're up against.
1: Yeah, they're just a differently run race, those shorter trips.
2: Spot on.
1: Yeah, gets them on the ball or their feet and get ready to jump out. And I saw a couple of dogs on Saturday night actually cost me a bit on one of my best bets. Mm. It literally just stayed in the box, this thing. I don't know how it missed
2: Kills
1: the start
2: it,
1: by so
2: it?
1: Far. And it flew home and still run second or third. It was an amazing run, but sat
2: absolutely
1: in the one box
2: you.
1: And it was at the back of the box. I don't know what it was doing. It might have been having a scratch or a lay down or something. Missed it by an absolute mile. So
2: who was it?
1: I'd have to go back and have a look at it to tell you the truth. I'd have to go back and have a look. I can't remember the name of it off the top of my head. I am a little bit sleep deprived and probably can't even remember my own name by the end of the night. But let's go up to Northam for race number 6.
3: And the runners are locked away. Red light's about to go to green. Lewis set in motion for the 6th event on the card and they're ready, set. Racing, Foot Falcon began well, went straight to the early lead, coming across was Double Grip, goes into second out wide on the track, Gold Smirch got across and up on the inside, Just a Joker, in behind them, Stratton Drive, Humbug Manali, last of all was Rapido Mystique, but down the back and Foot Falcon exploded away, race clear by 5 in second, Double Grip, Gold Smirch pushed wide, then followed by Just a Joker as they start to swing, it's all Foot Falcon in front for young Jay Jacobson, out by 7 or 8 lengths, Gold Smirch runs into second, Foot Falcon wins by 8, second goes to Gold Smirch, third in Double Grip, Just a Joker, a gap then Stratton Drive, Humbug Manelli, and the last to finish across the line, pulling up quickly into the pen, was Rapido Mystique. Number 6, Foot Falcon for Jay Jacobson, jumps the front, runs and wins effortlessly. Number 5's run second, Gold Smirch, and back in third place, number 7, Double Grip. So 6, 5, 7 and 9. 6, 5, 7 and 9, the interim numbers, 6, 5, 7 and 9 in a time of 29.64. And the winning margin was 8 1/4 lengths by 3/4. Number 6, Foot Falcon, a fawn dog by Feral Frankie out of Ripper, Memphis. Owned and trained by Jay Jacobson is now...
1: Number 6 is the winner there, Foot Falcon, 240, 160. Beats the 5 Gold Smirch, 180. The 7 Double Grip, no third dividend. The 9 runs 4th. The Quinella, 6 and 5, 260. Exacta, 6 and 5, 470. The Trifecta, 6, 5 and 7, 31.10. First 4 to come as they're making their way around in the boxes at Gunnedah. But look, Foot Falcon just got out too quick for him there, Mitchie. And Gold Smirch done a great job to run second. But once the favourite found the front, there was no running him down.
2: No, exactly right. Once it got to the front, it was game, set and match. And that's how you like them to go. If you're if you're on the favourite, you just want them to go straight to the front.
1: You do. Gunnedah's moving up. I'm not sure if we're doing Gunnedah tonight. I didn't get a chance to speak to you before the show. Are we going to cover Gunnedah at all?
2: Why not? Race 1, Gunnedah. Yeah, well, the dog drawn in seven, Bad Girl Goldie, had a little bit of late support, but went around $11 on debut. Now, if the connection sinker greyhound's got ability, they will there'll be money for it, and there has been nothing. So that's a pretty good giveaway there on debut that it wasn't absolutely flying. Anyway, the favourite is the one. This dog, Talk About Olga, it's had support. It's gone around a couple of times without a result, but I like it. I think that the SP, when it resumed, was short. Yes, it's been up to 527 metres, which is an odd distance, but I don't mind it dropping back to 340. It'll be hard to beat.
1: All righty, let's go with the three. Talk About Olga as we head up to Gunnedah, race number one.
4: Olga, and in between runners, it's Bad Girl Goldie who's going forward. Then came Chocolate Scotch on the inside, Yellow Mesh into second spot now. In fifth is Pretzel Keeping, Chocolate Molten back at the tails, just a glance. On the straight, Talk About Olga is clear, and Talk About Olga wins the opener. Second spot goes to Delair Mesh. Third is Chocolate Scotch, just ahead of a running Bad Girl Goldie, Pretzel Keeping, just a glance, and Chocolate Malt. Time will come up shortly at 1978, and Talk About Olga wins the opener.
1: A great little start there. Talk About Olga, yeah. Straight to the front. Say thank you very much. Never looking
2: one
1: back.
2: And two walked out and it said, I'll take all that space.
1: It certainly did. They weren't going to get near it after that, were they?
2: No, they weren't. They weren't at all. So, yeah, nice result. Nice price too, around $3.
1: Yeah, absolutely. We'll take that sort of odds all day, every day as we are going to
2: have Horsham.
1: At
2: Jeez.
1: Horsham. Yep. Yeah, it's coming up in 1 minute. I'll tell you what we might do. If you've got a chance, we'll get out a sports bet update.
2: Done.
1: Right now.
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2: Race 12 at Horsham, the second last on their program. Favourites, the four, Poor Lonnie, 195 to 170. Two Good Odds Rocky, 460 out to 480. Five Ryko Comet in decent form, $4 out to $6. The seven, Tamora Big Boy, $7.50. One Dynamite Eric, $9. And the roughie of the field, eight, Poor Ezra. Good old Ezra Poyer, $61. Vacant boxes, three and six. Favourites, the blue, Poor Lonnie, 170.
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2: Two here, Cleaver.
1: Well, Good Odds Rocky.
2: Good Odds Rocky, a yeah. Well, you go back and look through its form, right? It ran a nice third at Ballarat, beaten 1.8 by Murnyong Storm, who's a fast dog. That was off the pink, right? Since then, its last four runs. Now, this is reverse order, so the last number I read will be its latest run. But that run that followed Ballarat had box four. The box after that was eight, box after that eight, and then a Bendigo last time out, box five. Has not got anywhere near the fence, and it's box two stats. It's striking at 60%, three wins from five starts. So I'm happy to take that. You can take it each way.
1: Yeah, Good Odds Rocky at Good Odds as they're loading them into the boxes here. We've got a couple of texts already coming through. We'll get to those in a moment. Let's head up to Dane Barrett for his call, race 12 at Horsham.
7: 6.47. Race 12 first, though. Favourite in box four. Where's the blue jacket as Paulani jumps $1.80. A green light. It was rolling for the 12th at Horsham. They're ready. And racing. Away fast off the inside was Good Odds Rocky. Better pace now from the favourite Paulani, who gets across and leads out by a length. Trying to hunt through now. Good Odds Rocky, though, goes with him on the inside. Damora Big Boy to third. Rico Comet through the middle from Dynamite Eric Last Perez as they straighten. Paulani took a narrow lead. Now kicks away from Good Odds Rocky. Then Dynamite Eric, but it's Paulani, the favourite, coming clear. Paulani by a length and a half to Good Odds Rocky. Third, Dynamite Eric, and fourth was Rico Comet. The last couple to cross were Damora Big Boy and Poor Ezra. A run of 23.41
1: the run. And I tell you what, Mitchie, although we've run second, you don't mind that because everything you just said about that race panned out exactly how you expected it to. The only thing was Pawn Lonnie was just a little bit too good.
2: Yeah, too good. And 290, the one poor place. Sorry, it's just correcting out of 230. But
1: we'll take that.
2: I take that every day of the week, that result. You back it each way. It had the draw. Look, a few things could have gone in its favour and it comes out and wins. It only got done two lengths in the end. So beaten by a better one, I've got no issues with that sort of play.
1: Nah, but certainly appreciated the inside box. It got through, yep. Kicked up under the favourite. It did everything it possibly could. And as I said, it just found a better one on the day. But there was no hard luck excuses, which sometimes you can have a really tough night just getting belted around with excuse dogs, yeah. Can't you? It can be very...
2: But it's funny, though, that every time I say that about dogs, you know, that get cleaned up, this, that and the other, some people just don't see it and they think you're making excuses. They think, you know, oh, yeah, you make an excuse for the dog. But I'm not here to talk crap. I'm just saying the way it is, that some dogs, like, just get beaten from pillar to post and it might be their own fault and it might not be their own fault. Like, half the time, you can't control what other dogs do.
1: No.
2: Sometimes these dogs are just dumb and they run into each other, and then other times you can have the cleanest of runs and then all of a sudden a dog will just clip off heels and collect you. There's no right or wrong rule to it. But, yeah, sometimes I don't know what people see.
1: Yeah, 100% agree with you there. We've got to get out to Pinjarra Harness now. Number one, the Mercenary is at $6. The two, Lowlands Beach Boy at $26. Number three, Eastern Quality at $34. Your favourite is the four, Shiza Enchantress, $2.50. The five, Damage Done at $4.60. The six is I Don't Want to Be a Pirate at $8.50. The seven, Harry's a Rockstar at $41. Number eight is Oakley. That's my dog's name. $8.50. Yeah, big Oakley. The nine, Crowded Reactor at $7.50. And the 10, Arise Lazarus, a $31 chance. Off the tip sheet, as we have a look, Matt McDermott, he's actually got Oakley on top at a bit of value here at the $7. He's gone 8, 9, 5 and 4. Now, the Mobiles still back with the horses, so they're running a little bit late here, but they won't be too far away from getting on gate as the Mobile just starts to shuffle its way through the crowd of horses as they will be... Sounds like there might be a vet to check out one of these horses here as we, there's going to be...
2: I'll send you something clever about a race the other day, by the way.
1: Alrighty, what we might do, so I'm just waiting to hear... Okay, there is a hold up here. We've got a vet's exam going at Pinjarra and we're just waiting for the vet to get through. So what we'll do is we'll come back and we'll keep an eye on that. Hopefully we don't miss it. If we do, we'll get a recording of it and we'll go back after Pinjarra. Mitchie, sorry, missed you on that. You were going to send me something. What were
2: you
1: up to?
2: Well, I'll send you something about a race the other day. Never seen anything like it.
1: Okay. So, it'll be an interesting watch.
2: Hey, yep, it will be.
1: Beautiful. Off the text as we wait for Pinjarra, my favourite night of the week, my two favourite humans will be tuned in all night, lads, and shout out to the poor guy that eBay has living rent-free in his head. Hope you've got your nappies on, Jack. LOL. You're going to have to tell me about Jack.
2: Yeah.
1: We'll get to Jack.
2: He was far and away last night as well.
1: Yeah, right. Okay. Well, yeah. We'll see.
2: He reckons he's coming out to the meadows and he, because the text line last night fired big bullets at him.
1: Yeah, right.
2: They were saying that, lives in the basement of a relative and yeah, exactly, all that sort of stuff. So the text line don't miss, and the family, they like positivity, not negativity.
1: They'll
2: so
1: stick up for you. Hey, Pinjarra are on gate now. We're going to head up there to Matt McDermott for his call of race number six.
7: And the Mercenary taking his place in the field is in barrier number one with the green lights and away. She's an Enchantress leaving fast. The Mercenary on the inside between them, Eastern Quality, but going to burn them off is she's an Enchantress down at the post here with the driver in as they go out of the straight, Vidovich. And in front is the favourite, she's an Enchantress. Ahead of the Mercenary, Oakley's three back. Damage Done goes up on the outside, and Eastern Quality now takes the 1-1. Nolan's Beach Boy back midfield on the markers. Crowded Reactor goes up on the outside of Arise Lazarus, I Don't Want to Be a Pirate, and Harry's a Rockstar, the last two into the Australian pacing goal, back straight with a lead of 26-3 when hitting the DFG legal half mile. And down the back they go with She's an Enchantress about a half to Damage Done. The Mercenary on the inside, Eastern Quality fourth, Oakley three back. Midfield is Crowded Reactor. Now from the 1-2, Lowlands Beach Boy and I Don't Want to Be a Pirate, and Harry's a Rockstar and Arise Lazarus, 28-9 at the Chicken Man sponsored 400, nearing
8: the home turn with Shiza Enchantress in front. By about a half a length on the outside is Damage Done. Crowded Reactor 3 deep. Over behind the front runner into the straight is the Mercenary. And locked away is Oakley now switching back to the inside as Shiza Enchantress though. Halfway up the straight clear of Crowded Reactor taking some ground off with Oakley late. But Shiza Enchantress will deserve win. Got it today. A half a length Shiza Enchantress over Crowded Reactor. And a third Oakley fourth. Past the post it may have been East and Quality. The Mercenary and Damage Done were there, and they were followed out wider on the track by Lowlands Beach Boy, and then I Don't Want to Be a Pirate, Arise Lazarus, and Harry's a Rockstar, and the final quarter, and Australian Pacing Gold mile rate to come. The gross is around the 123.
1: Number four, She's an Enchantress, 240-120, beat the nine, Crowded Reactor, 260. And the eight, Oakley in for third, $2.30 as we wait for interims to come through. We do have race one at Angle Park coming up in about a minute's time as my little system wants to freeze on that race. It's finally coming up now. We've got a $1.95 favourite in the four, Zinfandel Noah, and $3.10 about Calypso's Girl. $6 the one at Claretown Bluey, but double figures the rest, Mitchie.
2: Yeah, it's a race where, as one of my internet doesn't want to desert me, but Zinfandel Noah has had a couple of starts now, and 1982 last time out got beaten by Harris Road. It can run. It can really run this blue. It's almost getting out to a price now where you say, what price do you... Would have you had it marked at if you'd done the if you'd gone through the form and had a look at it? The dog drawn in box number two, Calypso's Girl, likes to use a bit of the track though. That's the only thing. I reckon that's the why the drift's come for it. And I'm not one that we usually say, hey, I like something that's at 11 starts with three minor placings, but the red Claretown Bluey maps beautifully.
1: Okay. 650 and 250. Nice little each way play.
2: Yep, I just think the two will give it cover. The two will push up the track. The one will have all the room up the fence. It was a good run, two starts back. And, yeah, it's a price.
1: Beautiful. All righty, let's go to Angle Park. Let's chair home Claretown Bluey, race number one.
9: Park tonight. Fine conditions. And the green light's on. Set for the first of 11. Lures in motion now. They're ready. Set. Away. Zinfandel Noah bounced in third, then copped a check, and beginning well, Claretown Bluey is challenged by Calypso's Girl. Now the fave gets busy. Zinfandel Noah went right up on the inside, is now challenging for the lead, copped another check, then come back Katie. Valerie Ruin, Smithy's Curse down the straight. It's a bit rough here. Claretown Bluey still in front, kept bobbing and won. Comeback Katie's got second from Zinfandel Noah, I think, and deep out Calypso's Girl. It was a messy race in the end. Valerie Rue second last and Smithy's Curse last in.
2: Got some luck.
1: Here we are. Hey, take the luck.
2: Yeah, we'll take it. It should have been beaten a few times, but anyway.
1: That's all right. There's plenty of times we would have had a certainty you had bad luck and get beat. So let's take that. It's paid $7. Well, actually, it's paid $8.10 and $3.30. Nice little collect there, Mitchie.
2: Nice, very nice.

0: Giddy up. That's two winners on the board already for Mitchie as we have a look at the text machine. Good evening, guys. Interested to hear Mitchie's opinion on race two at the Q. Tricky race, yep. With the red wanting the outside, but looking at last week's run, I'm on the three and the four at good odds.
1: Give me one sec. I'll drag it up right now for you. I like the seven here at Casino.
0: At Casino? All right. We've got number seven here at Casino. Let me try and get this one up as we cut the music so we can hear each other talking. And let's see if we've got this one here. My market's not giving up. So what was it? The seven, sorry?
1: Seven.
0: Jackpot Jack at $10.
1: Yeah, $10.
0: Beautiful. We'll have a little...
1: Get out and go.
0: Little play.
1: It was race two?
0: Race two, just interested in your race. He said the one wants the outside. He's on the three and the four at good odds.
1: Yeah, the one, Classy Blue, last time out had box number four, went 16.99. It did want to push up the track. It didn't look like it had a stack of early speed. If it had a draw on the pink, you would say pile in because it went a handy time. Shadow Work will get a nice run based on the fact that the two Shimmering Lad does want the fence. The dog that's your favourite, the two, it had box three last time out and just decked straight to the fence. Didn't have a stack of early toe, but I'm with it as a best bet. The dog drawn in box two, Cleaver.
0: Very good. All right, we'll get to that in a moment. We're with the seven here at Casino at $10.
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0: Unfortunately, no joy there with a 7. Gee, Casino Track's an interesting one. They actually finish on the corner. They don't even get a straight.
1: It's a full circle.
0: It's
1: a full circle, Clever.
0: Oh, there you go. No straight at all anywhere.
1: No.
0: There you go.
1: No, it's tough.
0: Interesting race for sure. We're up to Northam again. We're off to their second last race. It's on in 1 minute. Number one, Binaway Charm, is your favourite at $1.40. Very short price favourite here. The two, Platinum Release at $34. The three, Wild Millie at $7. The four is Scratch. The five is Scratch. The six, Hannah's Passion at $7.50. The seven, Wong Irving is at $5. And the eight, A Frantic Phyllis is an $81 chance. Peter O'Neill's gone 1.76 and 2. Have you got anything in this one?
1: Come on, Pete. Where are you? Where's the three, Wild Millie?
0: Oh, look out.
1: Please.
0: Taking him on.
1: Yeah. Bit of I like the three Millie. Each way.
0: Nice. We're getting $7.230 about the old Wild Millie at the moment. It hasn't been racing in bad form either, so can certainly see why you like it.
1: Yeah, it's. I was with it last week. Big price, huge price actually. What did it go around at? Last week it went around at 14. I think paid $4 a place. So, we'll be with it again. It's due to win one.
0: Beautiful, and we're taking on $1.45.
1: Due to win one
0: gets you a little bit better value. Taking it on as they make their way around to the boxes here. Very quickly off the text, evening Mitch and leave it to Cleaver, says Adrian. Get on you, Adrian. Rexy said, Mitch, how many winners in a row last night? Was it six? And you're under pressure.
1: Yeah.
0: Better it. So a bit of pressure there. Mitchie, did Pickers end up pronouncing that horse in the end on Saturday?
1: Said no. No, he didn't.
0: Which horse was that?
1: It was race four or five at... It was race four or five at Caulfield, I believe.
0: Okay.
1: I'll get it here for you now, right?
0: I think it was one I saw it on the socials. It's a really hard one to pronounce, if it's the one I'm thinking of. Best bets, we'll get to those soon. And Rock has texted in. He said, good evening, Clevy and Mitchie. I hope you're doing well. Looking forward to a great night, as we all are. Thank you,
1: Rose Hill.
0: Rock. So... appreciate that text us there. Moving into the boxes here at Northam, we're with the three, Wild Millie, $7.220.
3: The red light's about to go to green. Lewis head in motion for the Auto Owls, Bentley over the 509 metres. And they're ready. racing. Binaway Charm began well on the inside, also showing speed was Wyong Irving, but a favourite holds up and goes the lead. In second place was Hannah's Passion. Wyong Irving to the outside. There was a bit of trouble behind the leader, and that allowed Wild Millie to get through to second. In behind them was Platinum Release, and last of all, Frantic Phyllis off the back, though. Binaway Charm's off and running, out by 8 or 9 lengths in second. Wild Millie then followed by Hannah's Passion. Well back was Wyong Irving as they swing. Binaway Charm's clear, and Binaway Charm goes on and beats the kennel mate Wild Willie. Wild Millie. Better watch how I say that. Run second. Third across the line was Hannah's Passion, and then followed by Wyong Irving. Well back Platinum Release and Frantic Phyllis at the rear. Wowee. Binaway Charm. Binaway Charm for Barry McPherson has scored over Wild Millie. Running second.
0: I love that. And the best part is Pete's enjoying it too. He's having a bit of a fun with
1: yep.
0: it. There's no use getting upset with it. You might as well enjoy it. And it's exactly yep. what he's done with Finaway Charm winning the $1.30 pop and $2.10. And the three Wild Millie each way pays $2.10. We got it at $2.30. It has run second. That's exactly what
1: we love
0: wanted.
1: The old Wild Willie.
0: A bit of Wild Willie. And the six Hannah's Passion in for third. So we're doing all right with the each way plays as well here. So it's been good. Hey, what we might do is we're going to get, unless you've got one at Gunnedah, we're going to get a couple.
1: The six is really short. It should be winning.
0: Right.
1: We'll have the same race with the three. No, not the three. Wrong dog, sorry. The two. Cleaver.
0: Yep.
1: Hacksaw Dez.
0: It's
1: been on the drift.
0: Five.
1: So take the six to win, two to run top four.
0: Beautiful. There's the same race multi for you here at Gunnedah. Six to win, two to run top four. Find a little bit of value. We're going to come back straight after this and get to the rest of the text messages. Be right back.
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0: Welcome back to Chasing and Pacing. Steve Cleave, Mitch Abaya here with you as Gunnedah's running and the one bad girl Sally's out in front and strolling. The six ain't going to get
1: the
0: there
1: six?
0: And the two, the six going to run third. The six runs second, the two runs third. So the two was getting there for your same racer, but the six, the odds on favourite has let you down there. Mitchie, unfortunately, but the $15 pop has run third, so you're certainly on the money with that one. Off the text line, Gannon calls that horse the Kitchen Clink, said Chance. That's how he pronounces it.
1: Yeah.
0: Frank from Perth texted in. He said, "Hey guys, how's the confidence tonight, Mitchie? The boys are on their way over. We don't have daylight savings, so it's 3 p.m. start here. It's just a little bit early for some, but I'm going strong." So Frankie's in
1: Have a dip.
0: The boys are just making their way around. So when they get here, tell them that you've already had about six winners and they'll be all spewing. So stir them up, Frank. Absolutely give it to them. But the other text coming through, any best bets for tonight? Mitchie, we've got a couple of minutes before we get to Horsham for their last race, race number 13, 4.5 minutes away. Best bets tonight, how about we head out to the Q Straight and see what you like there?
1: Yeah, why not? Let's go there to start. Now, I said before that the meeting I don't think was as good as it... But the meetings of late haven't been as good as they, you know, have been maybe a month or so ago, but I think there's still some value to be found in a few of them. There's a couple of races there that I really don't mind having a play in. All right, let's go through them, Cleaver. Yeah. Race two, number two, Shimmering Lad. I'm talking about that race that we had the text about where the red wants to push off the track. I reckon if the two clears it, it will be awfully hard to beat Shimmering Lad. So race two, number two, is the first of my best there at Q Straight. Now, what we're going to do is we're going to have a saver on the six, Cha Cha Blue. That's our saver play. Just something small, just to get your stake back there, okay?
0: Righto. This thing was awesome.
1: Yep, it was huge last time out. Race 3, number 7. I don't know how this name got through. Gasp Gorgeous. Its last run was very good. First run up the Q straight. It ran third, went 16.75, won it off the track. The favourite one's off the track also, which is the 6, Needs Ski Money, but it darts in first, then pushes up. So I'm hoping the 7 could be off and gone. It'll improve second up, and it's had a little bit of support. So Race 3, number 7, Gasp Gorgeous.
0: Beautiful.
1: And then I had a third best there as race 4, the next race. Race 4, number 1, Drink Mickey's. Now, hasn't been to Q straight for a long time before last start. Before last start, it had been Casino, Capalaba, Capalaba, Capalaba, Capalaba, on and on and on. But last run I thought was really good, up against a good field, off box 3, went around 460, record off the inside draw. Phenomenal. Box 1 stats, 18 starts, 6 wins, 6 minor placings, Cleaver. You compare that to any other draw it's had, it's absolutely nowhere near it. So it's drawn beautifully. It should get room early, and I think this dog looks the best bet on the program. And I have a little value play in there as well with something at a big, big price, which if there's something goes amiss with the red, dog... Yes.
0: I knew you were going perfection. There.
1: That's the same race multi of the night, that race. That is the same race multi of the night, race 4, the 1 and the 8. That is, you hinge on that.
0: Beautiful.
1: And I had one later on in the program for the punters, which was, as I just dragged that here now, it was race 8 on the program. It's a good race. Don't get me wrong. This race is very good. It's quite deep as well. But I'm with the favourite here to win. It's a fast type, Bizarro Boy, even money. I like it. Race 8, number 2, Bizarro Boy.
0: Beautiful. So Q straight. Race 2, number 2, with the saver is number 6. Just to have a little bit on that to get your stake back, because it's the only dog you think can beat the 2 if it gets beat. Race 3, number 7. Race 4, number 1, with a big same race multi with the 1 and the 8. And then race 8, number 2. That is the Q straight. Now, Horsham Extra is a minute and a half away. What we might actually do is look after your sponsors here. And let's bring in a Sportsbet market update.
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1: All right, the cleavage. 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Number 1, Starlet Bale, $2 on opening. Now $2.10. 3, Red Nose, $3.70 to $2.90. 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And the 8, Poor Cheyenne, $21. 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The favourite off the red, Starlet Bale, for Corey Grenfell, $2.10.
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1: Look, moderate beginner is the red. Red Nose is the dog with speed. Paul Zyler in box 2 has had numerous cracks at the track here. It will settle forward. Look, the way the race map shapes, I think the 2 could run a huge race here, Paul Zyla. I think it might be able to cross the red early. If it can cross the red early, it can run a massive race. So the 2 each way for me, please, Cleaver.
0: Beautiful. $13 and $4.60 we're getting about Paul Zyla here. So happily take that each and every day of the week as they're just milling around behind the boxes, not too far off loading up after Horsham. We'll have a little bit of time between before Angle Park and then also after that before Maitland to have a look at Sandown Park's best bets, because their first race kicks off in just under 12 minutes time. So
1: I'm ready to rock there
0: Sandown's
1: too.
0: Sandown's best bets up for you very shortly for all the punters at home with itchy fingers waiting for Mitchie's best bets as they're moving into the boxes here. Lucky last race at Horsham. Where with the 2? Poor Zyla, $13 and $4.60 each way.
3: Favourite drawn the red here, Starlet Bale, $2.10 for the last to green line. For race 13, final race, they're ready.
7: And racing, good pace out nearer the inside of the start from Starlet Bale. Much better pace now from Red Nose, who did cross and lead them a length and a half to tickets to second. Mia Neo worked to third ahead of Starlet Bale, who was shuffled back. Then Paul's Isla, Dazzling Dynamo, three lengths Paul Kane as they turn. Red Nose, who's been well supported, led by three. Mia Neo gets to the outside, chasing hard. Mia Neo raced up, took the lead, and flying home was Starlet Bale. Starlet Bale's come from the clouds and dives at Mia Neo. Third was Red Nose, fourth was Dazzling Dynamo from Paul Zyla, tickets and Paul Kayan, 23.62. It's a photo finish.
0: 23.62. Oh, gee, the seven just wanted to fight the three. It should have run straight past it and won a lot easier
1: the Reds
0: than what
1: won.
0: It did. And the Reds got up the inside and got it because of that. It's cost itself big time.
1: Yep, sickening. Yeah. If you're on the one, go and buy yourself a lotto ticket. If you're on the seven, get the bucket.
0: Get the bucket or get the bottle, one or the other.
1: Yep, one of the two, but you'll be spewing.
0: You certainly would. I tell you what, I had two dogs Saturday night at the Meadows, six lengths in front down the back straight, both of them, and both of them got beaten run second.
1: Who were they?
0: One of them was one of my best bets of the night. If I have a look at what I sent you just before... Yes, we bring that up. Pure Silk.
1: Oh, yes, yes. Yep.
0: Thought we were absolutely home and hose. Mm-hmm.
1: As you would have.
0: The other one might have been Coco Magic. I can't remember.
1: Gee, surely it didn't get run down. It's strong.
0: But whichever one
1: it
0: was.
1: Is it over 600?
0: Yeah. Or was it Cousins? I'd have to go back and have a look, but I had two of them.
1: Okay.
0: Oh, no, it might have been later in the night. Sorry, it might have been par excellence in the last. I reckon might have been.
1: That's probably the one. It likes the lead.
0: Yeah, lead was six lengths in front going down the back and bloody got beat. And I stirred up Dan Hardy. I reckon someone was playing Wolfie Time on me. Down the back straight. They went the early crow and got us beat. So, unfortunately.
1: It happens.
0: It does. It happens. Does. Hey, we've got a $1.50 favourite here at Angle Park. Are you playing into this race? $1.50 wins?
1: It wins. What we'll do is we'll have a trifecta, not a first four, trifecta, because we always

0: say, if you're going to play these, everyone thinks, oh, we'll just take four dogs. We'll just take them in a, like straight out.
1: Yeah.
0: But it never works. So what we're going to do, Cleaver, is go the two to beat the one to beat. Might be able to put them both in there, but I think the eight's probably the likely one. 2-1-8. Maybe you have 2-1-8 for a bigger unit and 2-1-4 for a smaller unit.
1: All righty. Straight trifecta here at Angle Park. And then off the back of Angle Park, we have Maitland coming up in 2.5 minutes, which means 3.5 minutes. As we know, they never start on time at Maitland. So we'll have plenty of time to get your best bets out for Sandown Park as they're, well, they're doing the same at Maitland here. We're 30 seconds past start time and they haven't started loading them up. So they're just joining the club and it'll be interesting to see who gets the award for the latest race start tonight, whether it's Angle Park or Maitland. I'd be betting on Maitland.
0: Maitland for sure.
1: You know,
0: every day of the week.
1: They're lucky to get running by 2 minutes. So
0: Adelaide are always half an hour behind though.
1: Yeah, there you go. Let's go to Angle Park.
2: Out early, but now musters up and holds the lead from Long Gully Jack, who's going with him. Around them, three deep, Dashing Steve, and on the rail, Ben Like Scotch. Any one of the four can win here. And Long Gully Jack, the roughie, took the lead, kicking back Brindle Warrior. Coming between them, Dashing Steve. Brindle Warrior led, holding on and wins. Dashing Steve through for second. Long Gully Jack ran a cheeky race there. And last in, Ben Like Scotch. Favourite wins, had to dig in a bit deep. Sheesh. There. The last 50 metres, Brindle Warrior, but he was able to hold them at bay. Dashing.
1: Yeah, the two gets there, but geez, a bit of a messy race for a four-dog race. Mm. The one just did absolutely nothing. Have you got a tip for our favourite track in Maitland? Because I've got to smash out a break. We can do that because
0: zero.
1: We can actually skip them for race number one then. That's good. I'll take a break. We'll come back and we'll punch out Mitchie's best bets. Join us straight after this.
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1: Welcome back to Chasing and Pacing. Steve Cleave, Mitch Abaya here with you. We've got Northern Greyhounds coming up in 3.5 minutes for race number 8. Before then, we've got Mitchie's best bets for the night at Sandown Park. All right, Mitchie, I've got the tote board open. Let's rock through them and we'll see what sort of value we can find for the punters.
0: All right, Cleave, and then I've got some news in the AFL that I want to mention. So, let's go. Sandown Park.
1: Yep.
0: Got two plays. Race 8. Number 8, Young Rufus, around 3:40, 3:50. I think it was a good run last time out at Warragul in a much harder race than this. I think it draws well enough, and I think it can win. So race 8, number 8, Young Rufus.
1: Going around and about the best 3:40.
0: Bet, yep, and then the best bet there is race 9, number 2, Dorothy Jean. The red is the favourite, Excited Twitch. I do not think it is that good. I reckon this 2, Dorothy Jean, is a big sniff to win this. Huge chance. It's been charging home over the 460s. Small field suits down to the ground. And as long as the blue, we can, stays away from it early, we hopefully should get an unimpeded run, whether we lead the red or we sit on its hammer. But boy, oh boy, I think this is its chance to win.
1: Beautiful. Getting $4 about it at the moment. $4.80. For number 2, Dorothy Jean.
0: Beautiful.
1: Your best
0: That'll
1: bet.
0: Do us.
1: So just the two bets at Sandown Park.
0: Yep, just the two, Sandown Park.
1: Love that. And Cal, unfortunately, mate, you've backed your first loser for tonight because Cal just texted in. He said before Mitch hands out his Sandown tips, he'll say, how bad the meeting at Sandown are on Mondays, LOL.
0: No. No.
1: He didn't say it this week. I thought your odds on there, Cal, and he's let it slip through to the keeper. So
0: yes.
1: There we go.
0: Four Bring minutes. A bit more positivity.
1: Yeah, 4 minutes to go until race number one at Sandown, as Northern were about 2 minutes off. So at Northern, we'll give you an early market for their last race. For our WA listeners, number one, Bruiser My Uncle at $8. The two, Repeat Special at $3.60. The three, Charo's Legend at $10. The four, Deadly Power is your favourite at $2.40. The five, Boxy is empty. The six, Charo's Finale at $11. The seven, Ajay Baba at $26. And the eight, Rockin' Kinlock at $4.20. Your favourite, the four, Deadly Power. Have you got a tip in this one?
0: Nothing. Beautiful. Zero.
1: Peter O'Neill's gone with the four Deadly Power. He's gone 4, 8, 6, and 1. And maybe if he messed up the call in the last one, he better be careful with the 8 in this one. He might not, wouldn't want to spell it with a C and not an R.
0: No.
1: He'll be having a giggle if he's listening to
0: that. I know, he'll be chuckling away, don't you worry.
1: He certainly will. Hey, whilst you're waiting for them to get around to the boxes with about a minute to go, your news with the football.
0: Yes, Kitty Coleman, so Kadeen Coleman from the Brisbane Lions has requested a trade to Essendon.
1: To Essendon?
0: Ooh, yes.
1: Okay. That's a big jump.
0: Very big.
1: Mm. Go off a premiership team, premiership's team to jump ship to
0: the
1: Essendon.
0: Bombers.
1: Interesting.
0: Yep. That's a long, long slide. They'd want to be a bit of cushioning at the bottom.
1: There must be. There must be. Was he anywhere, like was he sort of not looking at getting signed at Brisbane or?
0: No, I think he's contracted.
1: He's playing all right?
0: Yeah. No, he didn't play in the granny. He had injured himself and then come good. But, yeah, he didn't get any game time come later in the year. And he's a talent.
1: Yeah, right. Might have got a little bit upset with that, not getting the show, not getting the game in the big one. So,
0: yeah.
1: Interesting. Essendon. That is an interesting call.
0: I know. They've picked up a few of the Dons, so yeah, it's interesting.
1: Very good. All righty, they're just heading to the boxes here at Northam, and we just got a text in, RIP Kitty Coleman.
0: Yep, probably right.
1: Could be. Deadly Power is your $2.60 favourite, as we're about to head into the boxes. Let's go out to Peter O'Neill for his call.
5: Sing, final leg of the quaddie, and the quaddie numbers that you require. 3, 6, and 1. 3, 6, and 1. And now the second row joins the line. Deadly Power is the favourite in blue. And they're set. Red light's about to go to green. Lids are closed. Green light is on. Deadly Power is the favourite. They're ready. And racing, Deadly Power came out fairly, showing early speed. Rupee Special, Bruise My Uncle up on the inside, hunts through, and now Deadly Power trying to get across. Coming across with it was Rockin' Kinlock, and the favourite got checked. Charles Finale, Rupee Special, Jai Bubba on the home corner. Bruise My Uncle hit the front, and Bruise My Uncle goes on and scores from Rockin' Kinlock. Third goes the way of Charles Legend. Fourth is tight, Rupee Special or Charles Finale in behind them. Jai Bubba and Deadly Power had little luck and finished at the rear. After running at the eighth event on the card, and number one, Bruiser My Uncle for Dwayne Jovanovic. Very good record from inside boxes. Has got up to score. The interim numbers are 1, 8, 3 and 2. 1, 8, 3 and 2. 17, 47 and 1 and 3 quarter lengths by 1 and 3 quarters. Number one, Bruiser My Uncle, a dark brindle dog by SH Avatar at a Bellican Browse, owned by Sandra Magistro, trained by Dwayne Jovanovic, has now won 6 times from box 1 and has won 10 of 61. Second, number 8, Rockin' Kinlock, a black bitch by Kinlock Bray out of Rockin', Georgia, owned by Clayton Wilson, Trumpa Glen Curry, and
1: And we come back there. Sorry about that. Just trying to get some technical stuff organised on the panel. Sandown Park, race number one. They're moving up behind the boxes here. We'll have to just very quickly, $2.15 favourite, the four Bull Rose, $2.60 about the two Kobe Rose, $4.60 the six Tommy Cruiser, $9.50 the one Flying Boss, $51 the eight Drinks After. Mitchy, your thoughts?
0: Yep. Look, it's not a bad way to start the program. It's not a great way to start the program, but I'm with the two Kobe Rose.
1: Looks like he's had, he's winding up to a win. He's had three starts for 2 seconds and a fall. The show about to go into the boxes. We're getting $2.70.
0: I think he's strong enough.
1: About Kobe Rose now. All righty, let's go up to James Vandermark for his call, race number one, Sandown Park.
6: One. Off and racing, slow Kobe Rose, out fast off the inside, Flying Boss, headed by Tommy Cruiser. Bull Rose recovering, getting to second after a moderate start. So the 2 litres run off the track there, and Flying Boss will go through and lead from Drinks After, the 50-1 shot moving to second. Tommy Cruiser moves up third, outside of Kobe Rose getting through, and Bull Rose now back at the end. So Flying Boss the leader. Drinks After moves up within a length, and Kobe Rose starting to wind up late. Flying Boss turns the leader from Kobe Rose, and Flying Boss will break through. Flying Boss got there by a length in the first, beats Kobe Rose, 3 lengths away third, Drinks After, and then Bull Rose and Tommy Cruiser back at the end. It was a messy race despite that small field, 30 and 47 the time.
1: 30 and 47, Flying Boss just beats Kobe
0: Pedestrian.
1: Rose. Just needs to learn to be a race dog, doesn't he? He just hasn't
0: got
1: that.
0: Yeah, he pulled up on the first turn there, just didn't want any piece of the trouble.
1: Yeah, just hasn't got that sort of...
0: No, tenacity.
1: Yeah, for sure. We're about to head off to Pinjar, race at number 7 here, as we quickly bring up the market. They're all just piled upon us, as they always do at the end of the first hour. Race 7, and of course these races go through into the second hour now because of daylight savings, which they don't have over there. But number 1, Graceful Shark, is at $17, along with the 2, Always Be Frank. $10 about Wicked Windermere. The 4 is Scratch. The 5, Alter King, is at $71. The 6, Colossi, is at $21. Your favourite is a 7, Dunk Our Lady, at $1.50. The 8, Ready to Fly, at $51. 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The 11 is Classical Alley, at $5. The 12, Tommy Price, a $23 chance. Matt McDermott's gone 7. The favourite, Dunk Our Lady, he's gone 7, 12, 3, and 11. Let's head up to Matt for his call, race number 7.
7: Dump more. Thanks, Steve. Now $1.45 for Dunk Our Lady. And Mobile nears the home turn as Graceful Shark comes up in 1. Always Be Frank, Wicked Windermere on gate, out of King, Khaleesi, Dunkaletti, the back row now up in the line. Mobile into the straight. Racing now, Always Be Frank and Graceful Shark are away well. Wicked Windermere and quickly coming over is Dunkaletti ahead of Alta King, running down to the post. Favourite looking for the top, gets there past the judge. Dunkaletti the leader out of the straight, Graceful Shark and Always Be Frank. Wicked Windermere deep into the turn ahead of Alta King, 3 wide. In the middle of runners as they go out of the straight is Luke Attack, and over on the inside, Ready to Fly ahead of Mac Freeway. They were followed next after 1 into the back straight by Khaleesi, Tommy Price and Classical Ellie. So with about 6 lengths from first to last, it's the favourite in control, Dunkaletti. Leads by a little over a length now as Wicked Windermere got to the moving line and pressing on around as Outer King. And they went through the lead in 41-5 with Dunkaletti soon to be joined by Outer King as Wicked Windermere grabs the 1-1 trail. Graceful Shark follows the favourite. Ready to Fly is 3 back. Always Be Frank is midfield in the moving line. Mac Freeway 4 back along the markers. Next on the outside as they come up towards the turn into the straight is Luke Attack, and then Tommy Price with Khaleesi, and one off is Classical Ellie watching the race unfold. Up to the turn now and into the straight. First quarter is 30.5 and it's Dunkaletti. He leads comfortably as Outer King eventually got into the running line. He's up outside of the leader. Graceful Shark, she's on the back of the front runner, and Wicked Windermere is 4th. Ready to Fly is 3 back on the inside, and then Always Be Frank 1-2. A length away is Mac Freeway covered by Luke Attack, and then Tommy Price on the inside of Khaleesi 2nd last, and Classical Ellie is back there at the end of the field with Harper. After the bell and out of the straight, they sweep to the DFG Legal 800 now in the second quarter is 31-2, and off from the back is Classical Ellie. Around them she goes as Dunkaletti leads a half to Outer King. Graceful Shark is 3rd and Wicked Windermere next. Bailed Away is Ready to Fly out there wider. Classical Ellie on the improve. Getting onto her back is Luke Attack. Khaleesi also went, but he's 4 deep. Then Mac Freeway, who shuffled back with Always Be Frank 2nd last down. Tommy Price comes 1 off and now 3 deep off the Australian pace in goal back straight. So they pack now with about 3 or 4 lengths from first to last at the Chicken Man sponsored 400 in 28.7. And it's Dunkaletti the leader. Classical Ellie got to second. Right behind them is Graceful Shark 3rd. And then sweeping around the outside, Tommy Price along with Khaleesi. Over toward the inside is Ready to Fly getting into the clear. Into the straight, Dunkaletti is holding Classical Ellie. Down to the sprint lane is Graceful Shark. Going up on the outside, Classical Ellie. Graceful Shark along the markers. Dunkaletti will run 3rd. but it's Classical Ellie pulling out plenty and holding Graceful Shark, and Classical Ellie from the back has rounded them up to beat Graceful Shark and Dunkaletti. And diving through was Wicked Windermere ahead of Ready to Fly, Mac Freeway, Khaleesi, Tommy Price and Always Be Frank. The last pair home are Outer King along with Luke Attack, 28-8 last quarter and about 158.4 for Australian Pacing Gold.
1: 158.4 and the 11 was the winner there at Pinjarra. So we just wait for Tote Odds to come up on the screen. But the 11 was Classical Alley, approximately $7.40 and $1.60, beating the one Graceful Shark about $3.40. Just waiting to see who's run third. I think it was a 7, but can't be sure about that as we wait for numbers to come through. Being very slow about putting them up on the screen here. We've got no idea, but we are hoping that they'll get them up very soon. 11, 1, 7 and 3. Thank you, Matt. 11, 1, 7 and 3 there at Pinjarra. We'll get you those dividends as soon as they become available. Now, Gunnedah, they're moving around behind the boxes. Mitchie, are we on race 2 at Gunnedah? Race 3, I should say.
0: Race, yeah, I was going to say race 2, it's a worry. Race 3, we definitely can be on here because we're up to the 431-metre races, 1-3 wins. I'm taking on the favourite. It's 7 goes to the track for absolutely nothing. I'm not a fan of it. I am with a greyhound who, look, doesn't have much better of a record there, but I think it's consistent. The 4, Jungle Ticket, will go to the front, draws well enough, and I think can run a race.
1: Beautiful. Number 4, Jungle Ticket. We're getting 650 and 150, 195 about that. We can play it each way and still make a profit. And then 2 minutes after this, we're heading up to Q Straight, Mitchie's favourite track. So let's head out to Gunnedah. We're with the 4, Jungle Ticket.
8: 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Delair Jess, Jungle Ticket, Bad Girl River, Stand Guard, follow suit. Light is green, Lua moves, Courthouse Hotel, 1-3 over the 431. Race 3 from Gunnedah. Ready? Racing. 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Over on the outside, trying to improve, was Entrust the Process and Cracker Jack Neil going forward. On the outside, Urban Outlaw with Jungle Ticket, Stand Guard and Motor City Tig. Well, Trust the Process hit the lead. Now fighting down the center, Cracker Jack Neil. The inside is Delair Jess. They hit the straight. Cracker Jack Neil still the leader. The outside is Entrust the Process. Trust the Process alongside Cracker Jack Neil. Cracker Jack Neil won the prize from second spot. Spot in Trust the Process, and Delair Jess was third, Motor City Tig. Followed next by Urban Outlaw, Jungle Ticket, Bad Girl River, Stand Guard. Time will be 25.6. Cracker Jack Neil won the cash. Well, Trust the Process was really game on the outside, but couldn't get to the 3.372 and won the numbers over the line. Cracker Jack Neil for Luke Nelson, hooked on Scott.
1: Number 3 gets the win, only just though over the 7, 3.72 as we now concentrate on Mitchie's track. Here we go out to the Q Straight. Race number 1, it's up in a minute's time. And your favourite here is the 7, Pretty Diana, at $2.50. This is an open betting race, Mitchie. Break this one down for the punters.
0: Yep, I'm really keen on the 7. Not quite a best bet, but boy oh boy, this dog draws beautifully. The 6 will just smash down to the fence, and I like this. I reckon this dog will get an unimpeded run, and away we can go.
1: Giddy up, $2.50, even better at the moment on the tote. Don't know how long that'll hold up for, but $2.50 we're getting on the fixed odds, and as we say week in, week out, it's all about clean running, isn't it? You get clean air, then you're a big, big chance. And if we can get clean air here, you might be right.
0: Spot on. That's what it's all about. Just go untouched and hope. That's all you can do is hope.
1: Yeah, I was watching a WA greyhound race on Saturday night, and I tell you what, one greyhound nearly got clear air. They were just walking to the boxes, and I don't know if it slipped its collar or if the lead come unclipped, but it was free. And he made an almighty leap, and he caught it and only got about a metre away from him. But yeah, they were just getting to the boxes, and all of a sudden it got free and it spun around, and it was just about to go. But luckily it was caught, and can't remember how it ran, but yeah, it was almost.
0: Did you see the one the other day at Sandown?
1: No. What happened at Sandown?
0: I'll send it to you.
1: Beautiful. All right, they're going into the boxes here at Q Straight. We are with the favourite, Pretty Diana. It's actually drifted out at $2.80 now, so we can defy the drift, take that, get a bit of value as we're about to head into the boxes. Mitchie's going to send this one through to me to have a look at. We'll head up to Q Straight. Race number one, let's go, Pretty Diana.
9: Favourite in black, the first line. Evens a silly slow, Gold Star Leroy, Secret Assassin and Gold Star Daphne. All trapped for the first. The Garrard's Horse and Hound Maiden, good luck if you're playing. Favourite is the seven, Pretty Diana, green light on.

0: whinge a lot. Silly Slow, Gold Star Daphne, lights up the tote board. $34 into 23 late on fixed and around 26.
1: Wow. I tell you what, Mitchie, we've evened the scorecard up because we had amazing luck earlier and we had absolutely none that time. So
2: Watch it at that one, boy.
1: The scorecard is even, I think, on the luck scale.
2: Watch it at that one, boy.
1: It got poleaxed how many times in the first 50 metres? That was just absolutely crazy.
2: Oh, my. Jeez, it's a tough game sometimes.
1: It certainly is. Hey, we've got to keep moving to Angle Park, which is good.
2: Yeah, I like the seven.
1: Get over this. We're the seven here. Easy aces, punters.
2: This thing's a nonny. I feel it is. It's got great early speed. Get to the front and, win in top two.
1: Beautiful. And it's paying $4 currently. So let's go on with Easy Aces off the text machine. Get your best bets up at Q Straight Peacock. Good night last night. Any best at any other tracks tonight? We've already read out Sandown Park, which is race 8, number 8, race 9, number 2. That's all of Mitchie's best bets. Rock's joined in. Excuse me, Cleavage. How's everything after the birth of the foal? Oh, mate, I wish it was the birth of the foal. We are still waiting for this mare to have it. It's been 7 days now. I'm still checking her every hour of the night. And I tell you now, I'm starting to feel the effects of lack of sleep. You can understand why they use it as a torture, because your mind does some weird and wonderful things to you when you don't have any sleep. So we're still waiting on this foal to be born. And hopefully it happens very soon. Very soon, because I lost a week's wages just bloody staying at home looking after it. But it's too valuable not to. It's the mother of the couple of good horses that I've had, the best horses that I've had in Mirakuru and Ultimate Mickey. So it's worth a little bit, this foal, but so is she. She's worth the world to us. We named her after my mum and dad, who I lost in the car accident many moons ago. Dad's name was Max. Mum's name was Joy, so we called her Maximum Joy. So she was very special. We waited a long time to call one that, and she got the name, and she's done well being our best broodmare too. So
2: Really well named.
1: Definitely worth keeping that little bit of extra lookout over to make sure everything's A-OK. So we head up to Angle Park. We're with the seven. Easy Aces, $3.90.
3: Last away, she's trying to push a path through but got checked, and around them goes Easy Aces, and now being joined by Sabon Knight. And now Spring Valmagi bullocks into the clear, ran to third from Hux's uncle, and out the back is All in Angus. But meanwhile, Sabon Knight skips away top of the straight, puts up three lengths on Spring Valmagi, and Sabon Knight wins. Spring Valmagi, probably something beaten to be honest, copped a couple of checks and flashed home to get second. Easy Aces third, Hux's uncle fourth, and All in Angus last in. Time 20:11.
1: Yeah, another one with no luck there. Copped a nice little check on the corner when we thought that we were probably going to get to the front and possibly set up a nice little lead. But unfortunately, that little check was enough to just get you off guard and the one kick through. Yep. Certainly does.
2: It happens.
1: It does.
2: Part of the game.
1: It does. It's, I said, that bloody scorecard just evening out. It does like to do that. It drives us nuts, but what do we do? We've got Maitland coming up very shortly as we have a look at Maitland. We're up to race number 2.
2: I don't like anything there.
1: Nothing. Yeah, let's stay out of Maitland. No. That's a terrible race. $1.35 favourite. So then we've got a bit of clear air. So what we might do is take a little bit of a word from our sponsors. When we come back, we'll have a little bit of a chat. We'll get through some texts and we'll get ready for Sandown Park, race number 2. So make sure you join us straight after this.
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1: Back to chasing and pacing. Steve Cleave, Mitchell Bayer here with you right through until 10 p.m. Sandown Park Race 2 is up in about 5 minutes' time, so we've got a little bit of air, clear air, that we can have a bit of a chat off the text. Rock come back. He said, geez, I hope the foal arrives soon, mate. Yeah, me too, Rock. It's a bit of a waiting game. It's not common, but it's not uncommon, if that even makes sense. But she's not due until the 20th. So we've still got 8 days until her due date. But when she has a big foal, and she looks like she's having a very big foal, she normally has them a fortnight early. And that's exactly when she started dripping her milk to say that she was sort of ready to start foaling. And that was last Monday. It was 16 days early. And I thought, yep, this is perfect. She's got a big foal. It's all coming right on time. And yeah, we're still waiting. So unfortunately, she could. Honestly, she could drag this out until the 20th, and yeah, there's nothing you can do about it. You just got to sit back and actually just wait and wait and wait. So we will play the waiting game. Hopefully it doesn't take that long, because yeah, as I said, it's a few nights I haven't been able to work, but luckily I've got a friend out tonight who's had some experience with foaling, and if she does go into foaling tonight, at least somebody is there that can look after it and hopefully have the foal nice and safe and sound. Mitchie, what's been on your week this week, mate? Have you started cricket? Oh, he's not quite there yet. He went to make a cup of tea. I thought I heard him come back, but he's not there yet. I'm sure Mitchie won't be too far off joining us as we have a look at Sandown Park. Race number two comes up very shortly. It's a small field, this one, with two empty boxes in 3 and 6, and the scratching of the 5 leaves just the 5 dogs going around, which we'll get a sports bet market update to you very shortly. After Sandown Park, Launceston kicks in with the first of their races. Mitchie's always keen to get in at Launceston. He normally has a good run down there, as we're just waiting for Mitchie to join us back. So we look forward to Lonnie just having a look at a couple of these races. It looks like there might be a bit of value there tonight. There's a couple of shorties, but not too many. Normally, you have quite a few odds on pops going around at Launceston, but so far, there's only been one in the first half of the meeting, so it looks like there could be a bit of value until we hit race 5, where there's a $1.45 pop going around. But when there's a $1.45 pop and in the next race a $1.22 pop, generally you can find a bit of value for the place getters. So hopefully we can dissect those races at Lonnie and find a bit of value. Sandown Park is now just 3 minutes away. Yes, we're just waiting for Mitchie to jump back online. Obviously, the trip to the kettle's taken a little bit longer than he expected. This race at Sandown Park, there's one for both Mitchie and I to enjoy. Its name, anyway, it's called Pulling Drag. And one thing Mitchie and I both enjoy is getting out for a bit of a fish. And I tell you what, when you hear that drag getting pulled off your reel, you certainly get excited. So hopefully Mitchie's going for the 7 Pulling Drag here, because it would certainly be a suitable one for us two extremely keen fishermen. I don't know how many of the listeners out there are fishermen. It's about the only thing that keeps my mind off work. You get out on the water and all of a sudden you forget about everything else going on in life and just enjoy the peace and quiet. So if you're not a fisherman, or if you've never tried it, definitely get it out there and give it a go, because it certainly does help. As we're now 2 minutes away from Sandown Park. Mitchie, you're back with a cup of tea,
2: I'm
1: mate.
2: Here.
1: Beautiful.
2: Yeah, I'm here with a tea, and bloody's a little bug in the bug in it. No good.
1: Oh, well, he won't drink much. He'll soon give that the
2: makes
1: flick.
2: Me tougher. Anyway, I got me, I got a 1 kilo Jelna creamy vanilla yogurt sitting right here.
1: Give it a kick. Kick it up against the wall.
2: Mate, if I kick this thing, it'll break my foot. It's a kilo. It's huge. Like a dumbbell.
1: Love that. Love that.
2: Yep.
1: We got about a minute off Sandown Park, race number 2. We're going to get a sports bet market update, but I was saying how much you and I enjoy number 7.
2: One sec. Yes. Most certainly.
1: That sound.
2: I was making sure I had the numbers right because I thought it might have been the other way, another name, and didn't want to, say
1: you
2: something.
1: Didn't want to get caught.
2: No, exactly right.
1: That's it.
2: Tighten that drag up, and if it peels,
1: exactly.
2: You know, you got something.
1: Rex is
2: what
1: on
2: about?
1: The ball. He said pulling drag off my Saltigas. Yeah, he's got the old Saltiga rod.
2: I've got one that we'll chat about after Cleaver, but. My tip in the race is the red, Why Mummy. I think this dog is suited to this race and should be able to lead, should be able to salute, but doesn't necessarily like to put its nose down at the right time. But I think it can lead tonight, and I think if it leads, I think that's probably after battle.
1: Beautiful. Let's do a Sportsbet market update.
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2: All right, Cleaver, let's go to Sandown Park, where I am with the red, Why Mummy, and it is your favourite, Just. 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
2: I like the red here, Cleaver.
1: Beautiful. Why Mummy, I hear that a bit lately. Hugo started doing the old why every time you ask
2: really?
1: Him something. Why? Why? And it's like, because I bloody asked you to, that's why.
2: Exactly right. What about, you missed yesterday, Sammy Highland was on and his young fella had he's working from home. His young fella had the motorbike going, revving it right near the caravan.
1: Oh,
2: you could hear it just coming through.
1: Look out. Would not have been happy.
2: It wasn't.
1: I bet. All right, let's go up to Jimmy Vandermark. Let's just chase home a Why Mummy number one, your favourite at $2.
5: Off and racing, Why Mummy away well. Pulling Drag had good speed from the top of the track and kicking up Mustang Sabrina's going to wedge her way through and lead. But now Pulling Drag moved up quickly and went around to take the front. So Pulling Drag kicked away. Three lengths in front from Mustang Sabrina. Why Mummy comes to the outside, starts to make ground. And then Ranger Wright with a mid-race move and Webleck Rachel at the end. But Pulling Drag had sped away. Four lengths in front from Why Mummy, who's continuing to close that gap as they turn. Still Pulling Drag in front, just doing enough. And Pulling Drag got home. Pulling Drag won it by 3/4 to Why Mummy, who made up some eye-catching ground the last 75. Seven away, third Ranger Riot. Then Webleck Rachel and Mustang Sabrina was the last one in after a short spurt to the early lead. 29.92 for Pulling Drag.
1: And didn't Why Mummy make up the ground after the roughie Mustang Sabrina got in your road for half the race?
2: Just destroyed us.
1: Absolutely. Checked you about three or four times.
2: Destroyed us. Yep. It's sickening.
1: Yeah. If we could have just held
2: it's
1: that
2: It's a dog
1: one
2: chaser.
1: Out.
2: I'm sure it's a dog chaser, but should have won that.
1: Yeah. Oh, that certainly hurt, but geez, it did hit the line really strong.
2: Yeah.
1: Like it had every choice. He could have let it go. Like it didn't have to get home that strong. It did have
2: definitely.
1: So Matty O was on Webleck Rachel there. So unfortunately, Matty didn't have any luck with Pulling Drag getting the job done. 7-1, 8-4. Hey, we're going to head off to Lonnie now. We enjoy the run down to Launceston. We're getting $2.70 about Blackbrush Rose, your favourite. What do you reckon about this one? This is a very open race.
2: No, don't like the 4 at all. I'm with the 8. And I'm quietly confident this thing can win.
1: Winburn Cobber, $3.80.
2: Yep.
1: I like that. Beautiful.
2: Making sure I got the right dog, the pink. Yeah, that's the one. Winburn Cobber.
1: Rock replied, because I told you so. LOL, that reply is generational. Well, that's exactly what I heard from my old man. And he probably heard it from his. And that actually brings a little story up. I was telling someone the other day, and they said, you're not allowed to smack kids and all that sort of thing. And I said, I'll tell you what, if the punishment deserves it, I said, he'll get a foot up the arse.
2: Of course.
1: Like, you have to. There's no doubt about it.
2: And my mum used to wallop me.
1: Exactly. And I said, we got plenty. And I said, I pulled my old man up one day, and I said, how come you're giving me a kick up the arse for that? And he goes, you know what? He said, I got a kick up the arse for it when I was a kid. He said, my dad got a kick up the arse for it when he was a kid. He said, you're getting a kick up the arse for it. And he said, when you have a kid, he said, you'll do the bloody same thing. And that stuck with me forever. So you can guarantee that, that's generational as well.
2: Yeah.
1: So, for sure.
2: They don't do it much nowadays because...

0: The world's soft.
1: Yeah, and have a look at the lack of respect that we've got.
0: Oh, it's staggering. It's absolutely staggering, mate. We used to swear, and as I said, not that I don't swear now, but I don't like, I'm not rude to people and tell people where to go.
1: Yeah, no, 100%.
0: Get this race here and come on the eight.
2: In his Black Brush Rose. Third, then look at Kim, followed by Mighty Murphy. Next one is Windburn Cobber from Posey Shines. A long way back and back of the tail. Play Silly Game. Up to the home turn they come. In front, Born Cranky out by about a length. In second place, the favourite Black Brush Rose moves to the outside. Black Brush Rose, Born Cranky, Born Cranky, Black Brush Rose. Photo finish. Born Cranky and Black Brush Rose head together. Then followed by Look at Kim from Windburn Cobber. Then we had Posey Shines with Mighty Murphy in place of the games back towards the tail. It's 5:20.
1: And the three on the inside's got that, surely. Is it?
0: No, I thought the outside was four. Sorry.
1: Yeah, sorry, the four. Yeah, it's one by head. Yeah. It's one by head.
0: That's what I was thinking. I was like, hang on a second, where's this bloke, the commentator, got that view from?
1: 4, 3, and 1 were the numbers there at Lonnie. As we now have a look at Canada, a race number 4 at Canada. I don't normally get Canada up here on a Monday night, so it's interesting to get into the form there. Go Forward Blocks, your $3.20 favourite in a bit of form, just over this 7, which is Pessimism.
0: Good old Pessimism. There's plenty of that around nowadays, isn't there?
1: Mm-hmm. Certainly is.
0: Heaps of it. Heaps of it. Look, Go Forward Block won well last start. I think we're with it, actually. I got a feeling that I tipped this. Could be wrong. But does go really well there. Good record off inside draws. Pessimism returned to the winner's circle. Talk about winning. 76 starts at the track. 30 wins. 32 minor placings.
1: Who's that?
0: This thing just... The 7.
1: Jeez. Loves the track. I know.
0: Talk about a record. That thing just knows how to win. Robin Cargo in box 8 drawn really nicely. Does have some wheels. We'll just look at early splits for a second while we've got 20-odd seconds. Pessimism last start, 6.44. The start prior, 6.57. Robin Cargo when leading, 6.61. I am with the 7, Pessimism here.
1: Giddy up, $3.50 to 7, Pessimism. We're getting about
0: Let's cheer home the track specialist.
1: Oh, is it a track specialist? I don't think you could call anything more a track specialist.
0: No.
1: The only thing you could probably call more a track specialist is the Smoking Up Sprint at Melton Saturday night. The fourth time that Bulletproof Boy has won it.
0: Really?
1: Yeah. Like a free-for-all race, which is never easy to win once. He's taken it out 4 times. The classic.
0: Jeez.
1: Yeah, he's just an old marvel. He's had a 250 starts.
0: Yeah, right.
1: Still winning at the elite level. So amazing to see. All right, Pessimism. Let's get it up. $3.50.
0: We're going to reward a huge favorite
1: now. Beautiful.
3: Set for a start. Ready. Away and starting strongly was In Prince Bernardo. There's Speed by Pessimism. Going forward is Private Jake and Letra Burt. The outside is Robin Cargo. Now Go Forward Block found a good run on the inside. Walton Efforts back at the tail of the field, but the leader is Prince Bernardo. Back on the inside, Go Forward Block and Pessimism, but it is Prince Bernardo too good. Prince Bernardo defeats Pessimism. Third spot goes to Go Forward Block, followed next by Private Jake and Letra Burt. It's a photo, should note, too, for fourth. Then came Walton Ethics and Robin Cargo ahead of it. Time will be 1964.
1: Geez, run second. He's had another place into his tally. But for a dog who loves a track, he did not want to get anywhere near the fence.
0: No, well, I don't think it helped that the red pushed him off the whole way.
1: No, but even on the corner, it looked like he was 3 wide with only one dog inside of him.
0: He did have a bit of tape on the legs too.
1: Yeah, right. So interesting that. But Prince Bernardo's led all the way at $12.20. Hey, let's get out. Best bet time here at Q straight, race number 2.
0: Yep, that's exactly right. And the one I tipped is the value play, Cleaver. Have a look at the move of the 6.
1: Jeez, that was $6 before when you tipped it out.
0: Yes, I know.
1: In the fours.
0: Huge go.
1: And the
0: massive go.
1: The favourite's gone 2.10 out to $3.
0: Yep, so that's all right. Bit of a drift for ours, that's fine. We'll just come out and salute.
1: Yeah, absolutely. Defy the drift. So,
0: yeah, I like it. I'm a fan of the... I'm a fan of the 2 here. Shimmering Lad, I like it. Get to the front. Run them along, and hopefully we can pick up a collect.
1: Might even just have a same race mouldy to go with it.
0: Yep, could easily do that.
1: Six, top 3.
0: Done.
1: Beautiful. Love that. Love that. Off the text rock, I need to read this verse. Her parents and court should be charged with negligence and abuse for lack of discipline. Yeah, that's probably spot on there, Rock.
0: 100%. Yeah, it's fair.
1: Not just households, the actual courts themselves as well, for sure.
0: Nah, they're all crook anyway.
1: Yeah.
0: Rex. Yeah. Just go and run someone over and yeah, nah, it's all right, we'll just let you out on bail.
1: You'll be right, mate.
0: Nah, don't worry about it.
1: You'll be right. That kid that chased them down at the run the other day was out on bail. The 16-year-old kid. Yeah. Chased someone down on the footpath.
0: 16-year-old.
1: Yep.
0: Unbelievable.
1: Out on bail.
0: What are the parents doing for starters?
1: Yeah, exactly right. That's the first question. The second question is I know it's going to fill the place, but these bail laws are just ridiculous.
0: Nah, it's crook.
1: It just doesn't.
0: Yeah, they just keep letting them out.
1: Yeah, but they get out the same day they do it. So
0: I know. It's disgraceful. So what's the punishment?
1: Put them in jail for overnight and let someone scare them a little bit. Let them get a taste of what it'll be like if you get stuck inside the place.
0: No, it should be minimum 3 days.
1: Yeah. Yeah.
0: Not one.
1: Put the wind up them a little bit. They might think twice about going in there. But when you go in and get out, no hope.
0: Yeah, exactly.
1: Right. Shimmering Lad, number two. Let's go. $3.
4: $4. Green light. Ready now. Off. Favourite Shimmering Lad began slowly and is in trouble. Box 5, Goldstar Colby, bounded to the lead. Reserve, how about that? Got to second. Here's the favourite Shimmering Lad bounding up the inside. Out wider than Cha-Cha Blue with Shadow Work. Getting close to home, Shimmering Lad. After a slow getaway, Word to the lead goes on and scores by about 3 lengths on the line. Camera second and third. How about that? Was going to run second, but Cha-Cha Blue put a big bound in. One of that pair will run second and the other third, obviously. Goldstar Colby weakened to run fourth. In behind them then would have been Miss Thea, Classy Blue, Cha-Cha Blue, and Far Too Loud Rearward.
5: Oh, I wish I was a punk rocker with flowers in my
0: hair.
5: In 77 and 69, revolution was in the air. I was born too late into a world that doesn't care. Oh, I wish I was a punk rocker with flowers in my hair.
1: Yeah, Mitchie, best bet salutes. I tell you what, it was slow away, but probably won at the race.
0: Yep, it either had to step better than the red or worse than the red, and it was always going to get the right run.
1: Yeah, there was a heap of mess happened around it, and it just missed the start, missed the mess, got around it and said thank you very much, and won very, very easy. And the six has got in for third. Same race, multi goes bang. So
0: beautiful.
1: Giddy up. We've gone with a hamburger with the lot. Hey, we need to take a break before Pinjarra.
0: The 8 at Angle Park.
1: 8 at Angle Park. All right. There's the tip we're with. Creeper at $5 in the next at Angle Park. They're getting up in 20 seconds, but we'll be back for the running of race number 8 at Pinjarra.

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3: He's Angle Park. We're with the 8 Creeper.
4: And tough cookie last at Hannah Remy now gets clear by two. Running on Stella Swift inside the 50. It's at Hannah Remy in front though. And it'll win up for second. Ratbag Ruby, I think, just from Stella Swift. Fourth was Creeper out wide. Then came Just Like Fred. Last in was Tough Cookie, the roughie.
3: Bungled the start there, Creeper, and couldn't get into it. But we've got to head out to Pinjarra now. We're up to race number 8. The one is Barbados off 10 metres at $16. The two, Calder Arms, is your favourite at $3.90. The three, Synchroniser, at $10. The four, Where's Me Dad, at $41. The five, Got a Good Warhol, at 34. Then off the 20 metres, the six is Tri Royale Brigade at $12. The seven, Dat Lovely, at 41. The eight, Keegan Banner, at 23. Then off the 30 metres, the nine, Franco Mecca, at $5. And then 10, Del Boca Vista Bay, is off the 40. Last start winner at $4.80 after getting up on Saturday night. And the 11, Major Freeway, off the 50, is your favourite now at $4. So $4 favourite here in the 11 Major Freeway. $4.20 about the two Call to Arms as they're circling around. Matt McDermott's gone with the nine on top. Franco Macca, he's gone 9, 10, 11 and 2. Let's head up to Matt for his call of Pinjarra Harness, race number 8.
5: Thanks, Steve. And about to line up for the stand over the 21 and 16. Synchroniser ran the other night. Thanks, Grant, and ran fifth. That was at Northam. Where's Me Dad ran fifth yesterday. Dat Lovely ran 7th on Saturday. Franco Mecca was a Friday winner. Del Boca Vista Bay, a Saturday Northern winner. And Major Freeway finished 2nd. So they're coming up behind their marks. Close to a start now for the 8th. And hits the lever and not racing. Barrier Strand there tangled up with one or two of them. And immediately the whistle blown. Starter declares a false start. They're being reeled in. They'll come back around and have another crack soon. So a couple of minutes before a retake here of race number 8.
3: False start at Pinjarra. And, of course, I had a mouthful of cake there, Mitchie. So I knew would happen. If I sat here and just watched the race, it wouldn't have happened. But as soon as I took a big bite of the old cake and false start and they throw back to studio. So there you go. They're going to be coming back for another start. We've got Maitland coming up, and then that will be followed by Sandown Park while we wait for him to get set at Pinjarra. Have you got anything at Maitland for the listeners?
6: It's a no play, but the Jason Mackay dog was backed off the map last week and dominated and then backed again. They put up $3, just ludicrous.
3: Very good. And whoops, I just brought up the wrong race meeting there. And after that, we've got Sandown Park off the text. Hey, Legends, have one for you at Gunnedah. Race 6, number 6, Jamaican Rum. Put him in a multi with Stereophonic at Maitland in the next, says Kel from Perth.
6: Okay.
3: There you go. Look out. We're getting a few tips coming in, which is great to see. As we 2 minutes away there from Maiden, and Wide to Win, you believe, is almost near unbeatable, as the punters believe. $1.35. Just a bit short, though, isn't it?
6: That's the one.
3: Yeah, well, that's all right.
6: Price you don't really want to pile into, but
3: but at the same time, you can't tip against them if you think that they're a good thing as well. So certainly makes sense. At Sandown, the Sandown Park's coming up in 4 minutes' time, so we should be back from Pinjarra for that. What we might do is throw your tip out early for the punters, and then when we come back, that way we can have time for a sports bet market update and get into it without leaving it to the last second. So race three at Sandown Park. Mitchie, your thoughts here?
6: I'm going back to the well. I don't know why, but I am. Good old tracking you. I was unlucky last time. If I jump off this time, it'll come out and win. It's just been each way price. Happy to be with it each way.
3: Okay, that's a four tracking you. How many times have you said it was an unlucky run for this dog?
6: Yeah, gosh.
3: It's almost like it's its middle name, isn't it, really?
6: Yep, exactly.
3: Just for some reason, it just always seems to find luck like a magnet.
6: Yep.
3: Dead set magnet. But like you say, the day you get off is the day it'll get up and it'll win at $10 and you go, you can't be kidding me.
6: Yeah, it'll make me sick.
3: Watermark is $1.80 favourite in that. Is a little bit under the odds.
6: I don't know if it can come out and do what it did two starts back at the Meadows. That we had a good draw that occasion. I like the fact it's gone up to 600, but the price is a bit

0: skinny.
1: Alrighty.
0: Was it once at 170? It was anyway.
1: Yeah, for sure. Absolutely. Totally understandable that. As we just have a quick look at the screen, Pinjarra, they're getting close to moving up again now for take two. Your favourite now is the two Call to Arms at 370, the 11 Major Freeway 440, the 10 Del Boca Vista Bay at 480, the 9 Franco Mecca at 550, double figures for the rest. As we head back up to Matt for his call of race number 8, take number 2 here at Pinjarra Harness.
2: Thanks, Steve. The 20-metre mark there. Inconveniencing some of those at the start. GP midweeking tomorrow, Friday night, couple of Group 3 races, the Western Gateway and the Schrader for the fillies and mares. Also a prelude to the four-year-old Classic Bunbury on Saturday with the two-year-old DeCampo Memorials. And Kellerberrin wind up on Sunday before a return here today week. Close to a start now. And in fact, hits the lever and racing. Skipping out was Call to Arms, jumping to the top, Barbados. And Call to Arms is going to up challenge him now. From Where's Me Dad and down to the inside, Synchronizer, a length, got a good war hole with Tri-Real Brigade on the pegs, a couple to Dat Lovely and Franco Mecca. Then Keegan Banner, Del Boca Vista Bay and the back marker, Major Freeway, the last one to swing out of the straight. They're strung out from the stand and Call to Arms have got to the lead around Barbados and runs into the Australian pacing goal back straight, leading by a length and a half, Call to Arms over Barbados, and then a length to Synchronizer on the inside. And leading the one out line, Where's Me Dad, no cover. Tri-Real Brigade is four back the pegs, covered by Got a Good Warhole 1-1. Franco Mecca moves up 1-2 around Dat Lovely. A few lengths further back to Keegan Banner and Del Boca Vista Bay, and another two to Major Freeway, a fair way off the lead through the middle stages. They go off the back. The lead time was run from the stand in 38.8, and it's Call to Arms. Now leading a length as going up on the outside into second as they corner in Where's Me Dad. Over on the inside, third is Barbados following the leader, and then Got a Good Warhol, who is 1-1. Synchronizes three back along the pegs, and then Franco Mecca, six to the outside of Tri-Real Brigade. Dat Lovely is a length away, one off now, a length and a half to Keegan Banner with Del Boca Vista Bay, and a length and a half to Major Freeway. 29.9 the first quarter, and as they go out of the straight, it's Miller and Call to Arms in front. They lead by three quarters. On the outside is Where's Me Dad, and behind the lead, Barbados. They were followed in the 1-1, Got a Good Warhol at the DFG Legal 800 in 29.3. On the inside, three back. As they go down the back straight is Synchronizer. On the outside, midfield is Franco Mecca. And then comes Tri-Real Brigade, who's being covered up by Dat Lovely. A link Del Boca Vista Bay with Keegan Banner on the inside. And Major Freeway is the last one. So they go off the far turn now. And with under 500 metres to go, with about six lengths from first to last, Call to Arms a half in front. Got a good war hole out of the 1-1. Moves up around Where's Me Dad. Right behind the lead is Barbados. Then Franco Mecca getting to the outside. 29.2 at the Chicken Man 400. And it's Call to Arms leading on the turn. Got a good war hole out wider. Franco Mecca goes up around him and then Dat Lovely and getting to the outside into the straight. Del Boca Vista Bay, Barbados and down to the sprint lane is Keegan Banner. It's Call to Arms being accosted left, right and centre. Franco Mecca and Del Boca Vista Bay charging home along with Dat Lovely, but Del Boca Vista Bay over the top and Del Boca Vista Bay from Dat Lovely. Franco Mecca fourth, not sure. Synchronizer and Barbados were there from Keegan Banner and got a good Warhol, Tri-Real Brigade.
1: Del Boca Vista Bay, two wins in 48 hours. Here's Sandown Park. We're on the four, tracking you.
3: A nice, promising, strong young leader. Set for a start now. Expected leader in seven. They're ready for the third. Off and racing. Lemnos Lass was away pretty quickly from the outside. Does give Watermaker a nice run across straight to second. It's scripted well for the favourite. It's playing out that way. A lap to go. Lemnos Lass the leader, but vulnerable as Watermaker moves up just under a lap to go. They're three to Flying Bold. And then Zara Octave being followed by Perfect Ratio, tracking you well back to Miss Irene and Tequila Spice at the end. It couldn't have played out any better for Watermaker at his 600 debut, and he just found another gear and shot away. Led by seven from Zara Octave, who's all over the place. Perfect Ratio runs on with Tracking You, but away goes Watermaker. As strong as the day is long, Watermaker at the 600 metre debut is going to win easily by nine. Getting through for second, Perfect Ratio. Third, Tracking You, and then Flying Bold from Zara Octave. Well back, Miss Irene. Lemnos Lass was dropping out with Tequila Spice, and the time

0: It'll be around 34 and 66.
1: I think you can get off him now, Mitchie. There was, although he did get a little check on the back corner, but it wasn't going to change the result. He's not in there to win nowadays.
2: Nope.
1: Good win, though, the favourite. Favourite went good.
2: Yeah,
1: stepped up to the distance.
2: 34-66, thought it might have gone a bit quicker, but not to be.
1: Although it was out on its own, doing it fairly easy. Back to
2: Jara.
1: Del Boca Vista Bay getting up there. We don't have any interims through yet, but yeah, that was its second win within 48 hours. It got up with Stuart McDonald in the bike on Saturday night and gets up again here tonight.
2: Can they run that often?
1: Yeah, well, they back up fairly quick. Harness horses, they can back up the next day. I've actually had one horse that I've driven twice where it's backed up 24 hours later and won both times. So,
2: Yeah,
1: they're pretty tough. They're pretty damn tough. Launceston race two. Let's head down south. We have a look at the market here, your favourite is the one Rojo Florence at $2.40 and the eight is Feltham at $2.90.
2: I'm ready to take this favourite on here, Cleaver. I'm in the camp of the two, Alden. I think it can hold out the red, or cross the red, sorry. And I think the one wants off the track. So how about you be with this? How about you with the two?
1: We were on it a couple of weeks ago, so can I understand you're heading back there again? It's ultra consistent.
2: Isn't it? Just always there. But look, I'm not knocking these dogs, but their form's never going to be super consistent anyway.
1: Yeah. Yeah.
2: It's just the way they are.
1: Yeah, for sure. Just back to Pinjarra, number 10, Del Boca Vista Bay, 5.32.40. Beat the 7, Dat Lovely, 7.20. The 9, Franco Mecca, 1.70. The 3, ran 4th. Interims to come as they load into the boxes. We're with the 2 here at Launceston. Race 2, number 2, Alden.
3: We're set and away they go. Favourite a little bit slowly out, Rojo Florence. Good speed, Eldon drives through to lead. Up to second is Rojo Coco, then followed by Feldham, gets to third. They drive into the first turn. Through on the inside goes Yao Dolly, length away back to Wah Poppet. Then Vistaroo out the back then is Nitro Rocket, and the favourite Rojo Florence is last of all. Off the back they go, and Eldon shot away. It's out by 4 lengths in second place, Feldham, then followed by Rojo Coco and Yao Dolly in the straight. They come, Eldon in front, and Eldon goes home to score. Eldon beat Feldham third, Yao Dolly fourth, one home. I think it was Rojo Coco from Nitro Rocket. Then followed home by Rojo Florence, who finished off when it was all over. Wah Poppet and Vistaroo back at the tail. A run is 30 and 20.
2: That's the one.
1: $6.10 for Eldon.
2: Yep.
1: This is definitely for you, Mickey.

0: I want your tips. Wasn't that an easy watch? Just jumps to the front, controls the race. Nothing goes near it, and you just sit there and smile.
1: As easy as you like, that was. That was brilliant.
0: Exactly what we wanted to see. Now, Gunadhar is up next in a minute's time as they make their way around to the boxes. Race number 5, your favourite here, is the 4, Major Conflict. But it's the $3, so it's an open betting race.
1: It most certainly is, mate. And, form references on these aren't too crash hot. I am going to stick with the dog drawn best off the red, Daniel Keeping.
0: Daniel, we're getting on Daniel's son, yep. $4.40.
1: Daniel's son, that's the one.
0: And $2.20 the place to run top two. Yep. That's pretty good each way odds when considering it's $4.40 to win. That's crazy.
1: Yeah.
0: We'll take that all day.
1: I'm happy to have a slice of that.
0: Beautiful. Cal from Perth said, effing banger, Mitch, you beauty. He's apology in there, so on you, Cal. And are the rumours true? That Damo is or was a harness rider. I think 426, I think you might have that mixed up with Damo and myself. Damo, I can guarantee you, has never sat in a sulky. I certainly have. I do it each and every day, but not Damo. And Rex.
1: Damo definitely does not.
0: No, Rex has stepped in. He goes, Wendy James was awfully hot in her day. She certainly was, Rex. She was as good as they were going around back then. She was pretty, pretty good. So, all right, let's head up to Gunadhar. Let's go with Daniel Keeping.
2: Quaddy is set to commence now, and a sharp getaway by Starry FX, and only Shirley's driving to the lead. Now moving up to second spot, Daniel Keeping, Starry FX, Major Conflict, the inside Squidworth, and Tamarama Beach goes around it. It's only Shirley the leader, Starry FX the outside, Daniel Keeping the inside, still only Shirley, here comes Starry FX, but too late, brother. It will be an only Shirley who gets there from Starry FX and Daniel Keeping. They'll fight next by Major Conflict on the outside, and Tamarama Beach, Squidworth back at the tail, 19-9, the trip, race number 5.
0: Too late, brother. There's a nice little call for you. Too late, brother. I love
1: good
0: that.
1: Old Stace, man.
0: Yeah, he's throwing something in there just to keep us occupied.
1: Louis calling out of the studio.
0: Yeah, look out. Louis from Sydney said, great tipping, Mitchy the King. He got the trifecta as well. So, Louis.
1: Well done.
0: Very happy on that one. So, beautiful work. I tell you what, we're going to head up to Q Straight next. Race 3, you've got a best bet there. We need to take a quick ad break. So, let's punch it out again for anyone who may have missed it and get it out nice and early for them.
1: Yep, I like the 7, that being Gasp Gorgeous. I like it a lot at Q Straight. Now, I've got a little multi here, Cleve, if you want it.
0: Throw it away.
1: All right. It's the same race multi with Sportsbet. Race 3, the 7 to run top 2 and the 6 to run top 3 at $2.56. $2. Oh, hang on, I might have got this wrong here. Price has changed. $2.25. Sorry, now it's shortened.
0: Yep.
1: Was 250 odd before. And then race 4, which is Drink Mickey's and Millett's. We're going to have Drink Mickey's top 2, Millett's to run top 4. You get 625 for that. And for the double, you get about $16.
0: Beautiful. $16 a double. And that's 1 and 8 in race 4 for those.
1: That is spot on. 1 top 2.
0: Beautiful. And the 8 top 4.
1: Bang.
0: I love that. Alrighty, we'll get back for the Q straight after this.
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0: Welcome back to Chasing and Pacing, Monday night edition. Mitch Abayas, Steve Cleave here with you as we head up to Q Straight. Mitchy's got his best bet here, well, his second of his best bets, and also a same race multi-multi, which we don't get enough of them out, Mitchy. I love it when you start doing these.
1: Yeah, big fan of them, actually.
0: Thanks to Sportsbet.
1: That's exactly right. All thanks to Sportsbet. Now, I wanted to mention something earlier, Cleaver.
0: Yeah.
1: Because the fishing,
0: yes,
1: with Sportsbet. Have you heard?
0: No.
1: All right, I'll read it out to you right now then.
0: Let's go.
1: So, with Sportsbet, there is a $1 million fish. It's Australia's richest fishing competition. It is season 12 of Million Dollar Fish. 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It runs from the 1st of October to 31st of March 2027.
0: Yep.
1: Registrations are now open. 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To claim any prize money, participants must be registered for season 12 and 18 plus. There was 100 barramundi released that had yellow tags. They were $10,000 each fish. So two have been caught. There's 98 left out there to catch. And there's still one red tagged barramundi worth $1 million that's up in the top end. It's the only place in Australia where anglers of any skill level have the chance to hook a red tag $1 million barra or one worth $10,000. Now, Sportsbet are great with competition. A lot of money gets put towards charity as well for every fish that's caught. I'm just trying to drag it up here now. For every fish that is caught, it goes to money goes to the Surf Life Saving Northern Territory, and that is the official charity partner for season 12. Over 11 seasons, $119,500 been donated to territory charities. So $1,000 for every $10,000 barra.
0: Beautiful. Just very quickly, I've just had a text to ask, I can get the multi again. So the same race, multi-multi, is this race. Race 3, 7 top
1: yep.
0: 2, 6 top 3.
1: Yep.
0: And then that goes into race 4, 1 top yep. 2, 8 top 4. And it's
1: boom.
0: About $16.
1: Well, not now. This thing's been launched.
0: Has it? It's come right in, has
1: the
0: it?
1: The 7.
0: Okay.
1: I gave it at $3.90 before.
0: I'm just scrolling down. Joy's into $2.25. That's,
1: that's said, launched. Happy birthday. Let's belt the bejeebers out of it.
0: Giddy up. Gorgeous. Let's go.
1: Yeah.
0: Love that. Yeah, that's a great initiative. I wish they'd do it down here with some cod or something like that because
1: be nice.
0: We don't get up north to go fishing for barra very often. That's the hard part about the million dollar fish. But yeah, they did have a tagged cod one some years back, and it was like a decade later and they're still pulling them out with these different coloured tags in them. So it's amazing how much they do hang around and get caught many, many, many moons later. As we go up to Q Straight, we're with the 7, Gap Gorgeous. We've got the same racer, the 7 to win, the 7 top 2, 6 top 3. That's Need Ski Money.
7: Eight. Box 7, Gasp Gorgeous, his favourite, standing by. Away, missed the start, Gasp Gorgeous, and gets a short back and sides, courtesy of Drinking Town and Ty and a Burn. Reserve Bombastic Lola leads up, Tickle Dragon goes with it, and here's Drinking Town, and now down the middle, Bunker's Review. Bunker's Review puts in the big strides, races away, scores by four lengths, going away. Drinking Town second, Gasp Gorgeous is third. Fourth, that will probably go to Bombastic Lola ahead of Ty and a Burn. Need Ski Money was the meat in the sandwich early, has finished second last, and only Tickle Dragon was behind it into the pen.
0: Done a good job to stay on its feet, Gas Gorgeous. That was sick.
1: Yep. Absolutely. And that thing has improved out of sight.
0: Bunker's review.
1: 17 starts for one win, never won, comes out and wins.
0: Joyce.
1: Look in out. Time too. Seven got absolutely poleaxed.
0: Yeah. It had the eight coming down hard, had the six coming up hard, and it was just stuck in the middle with nowhere to go. That was that was a tough watch. It was. But that's all right. We can did it get third? I'm pretty sure it got third. It did get third. Yep. There you go. 4, 5, and 7 as they make their way around to the boxes at Angle Park. $2.50 favourite is the 2, Zipping Botham. $3.10 about the 5, Gin and Juice. And $4.80, Dynamic Sunny.
1: Hard race. Very even race, actually. Mm. Very, very even race. I'm with Gin and Juice. I just think this dog, if it can step clean, it is the fastest dog in it. So just has to step. That's all it is.
0: With the 5.
1: That's all it is.
0: Gin and Juice. Rex says, Steve, you've got a tuna mid-January outside the heads and kingfish. Yeah, no, don't get outside the heads that often either, unfortunately. But I wouldn't mind getting out in a decent boat and getting out past the heads and going for a big fish. Normally I just stay off Altona in my Quintrex 420 side console and chase a snapper and flathead and, enjoy the day inside. But I'd be happy to get out there.
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9: Oh, yes. Good afternoon, everyone. Now, here we go. The start of another week. And what a weekend it has been. And we're going to wrap it up for you across the next couple of hours. If you're listening on SEN Turf or SEN 657, great to have

0: 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They are WA owned and operated for over 45 years. Well, we're going to get a trade update from Alex in the next half hour, but really, it's been a bit of a yawn today. Nothing has really transpired. There are certainly deals being worked out. Nick Blakey is the big one, the preferred club from all reports for Nick Blakey is where his dad used to play, the North Melbourne Kangaroos. He wants out of Sydney, so it's a matter of Sydney and North are striking a deal. But this morning, actually, on the breakfast program, and we know that the trade period is, a lot of people are talking about it, the good oil for Cobram Estate, Australia's most awarded extra virgin olive oil. I sometimes think what Belly said on the SENWA breakfast show this morning. I remember a graphic coming up on Channel 7, I'm pretty sure it was Channel 7 News on Friday, explaining the Zach Butters deal. You need a science degree to work it out. Pick this for pick that, pick this for pick that, transfer this pick to that club. Honestly, would the man in the street really understand all the jargon regarding picks and who gets transferred from pick 27 to 43 and all that conundrum to try and get this Zach Butters deal? This is what Belly said, actually, on the program this morning. Have a listen. He makes a lot of sense, too.
1: Well, the side deal semantics, I'm labelling this beef. So if you go back, they said that the Western Bulldogs and Port Adelaide can't transact on Todd Marshall because there was money involved, essentially. That's the rule. But they have a rule for that. But don't worry, the deals that got done are absolute side deals. They don't stand up on their own. And neither does this Schubert one either, while I'm at it. So as long as the clubs can disguise it, add in a few more picks and everything else to just confuse the general public, as long as you do that, we'll allow it because we want players to be able to move and we want clubs to be able to get what they want. But it's arbitrary, it's subjective, and it's just the onus now is on the clubs, it would seem. Just disguise it enough and we'll give it the tick of approval.
2: So the Schubert is absolutely purely part of the King trade.
1: Yeah, so they haven't matched the deal. They get the free agency compensation and then there's the sweetheart makeup side deal. That's part of it. I mean, Schubert's a young, talented forward, but the, you know, pick slides and whatever else. And look, there's a bit there, and I reckon the clubs now know the more moving parts, the better, because then there's deniability. You can just say, no, this stands up by itself, this deal. It's all linked to the big free agency deals, and they don't stand up by themselves. Everyone can see it.
0: Yeah, good on you, Belly. I agree. The general public get blinded by science, and I just think it's just a head spin, some of the movement to get deals done. Love to get your thoughts on it. 0487 736 736. That's the Cobram Estate Good Oil, Australia's most awarded extra virgin olive oil, grown, harvested, and first cold pressed in northern Victoria. I'll tell you what I also realised yesterday, being October the 11th, apart from being my lovely mum's 90th birthday yesterday, it was also 40 years to the day yesterday that Australia played Ireland in international rules at the WACA ground. 25,000 people went along to the Wacker to see this hybrid game that involves Australian rules football and Gaelic football. If you recall it, it was more akin to world championship wrestling or boxing of the highest order. The fists were flying and it almost became an international incident 40 years ago. Now, a gentleman that was involved in that match was Mark Bairstow. Now, Toby is going to join us on the program a bit later on to talk about that event 40 years ago. Naturally, to talk about his footy career. As we know, he had a very serious health issue where he had a heart attack at the Bunbury races some 8 months ago. And we'll also talk about his horse racing or horse training profession and how it's gone and how he's basically travelling. So he's going to join us, Mark Toby Bairstow, on the program. But we're going to kick it off with the chat regarding this international rules match 40 years ago. Were you there? Remember this?
3: Here's Dupuy Domenico, a fist thrown out that time. And another very high charge. The referee this time went sensible in the fight. A real schmozzle. Just look at this. Well, they say here in Australia that a grand final is nothing without a big flare-up like this or a Donnybrook in the opening 10 minutes. Everyone's getting involved.
4: It's going to be hard to control this. The competitive spirit of all the players out there has come to the fore. And Dipper has made a run from his own end line back and run straight in at three Irish players in a row. Perhaps you saw some of it. But this is some of the thing that was seen in the first test at Cork 2 years ago, something that could ruin the future of this entire series.
5: I think that once again, one has to remember that the competitive spirit of the Australians, they want to continue in the winning way that they had 2 years ago. And John Todd is very, very keen on this series to be won more convincingly than what it was in Ireland 2 years ago. And that's the competitive spirit coming out in the voice.
4: But John Hayes, nobody can excuse that type of play in any sport.
5: Agreed, agreed.
3: And one of the Irish players, Mick Lyons, going right in there. And there was no need whatsoever to do so. And this is really disgraceful. Gerard Healy was the Australian player involved with the breeze behind them for the second half. And straight away, Mick Lyons is involved yet again with Maurice Rioli. Rioli is one of the calmest players in Australian rules football. And again, we have this dust-up, as they call it here. And again, it really is very, very unfortunate to see this happening. Straight in the very first international match, the second such incident we've had. And in case anybody's joined us late, we've already had four players sent off in the opening 20 minutes.
0: Four players sent off in the opening 20 minutes. That happened 40 years ago yesterday. And we're going to relive it with Mark Toby Bairstow. Give us your thoughts. Were you there at the WACA? Do you recall it? It became an international incident and the future of international rules was questioned, and I believe there may have been a meeting after that game whether the remaining matches in that series should continue or not. The Irish were livid, and I'll tell you what, it was interesting to hear the analyst John Hayes. Remember Irish Hayes, who played for East Perth, South Fremantle? I think he played at Claremont as well, didn't he? Irish Hayes play at Claremont. I know that I did some radio with Irish Hayes when I was working at 6NR. We did the WAFL coverage. John Hayes was one of my analysts, one of my side commentators. He was a very good player. But, yeah, I think he played at East Perth. He went and played at South Fremantle. Did he play with any other clubs? Give us your thoughts. 0487 736 736. And give us your thoughts if you were there 40 years ago and witnessed an international incident involving Ireland and Australia at international rules. And do you think it'll ever come back? Honestly, do you think it's worth reinventing? I know they may be looking at the AFLW, the women, to maybe play a international series between Australia and Ireland, certainly in the Women's League. But I'm just wondering where it sits regarding the AFL competition proper. All right, we've got one final commitment tonight from the Pinjarra Trots. Matt McDermott's going to call. It'll be race 9. And then Mark Bairstow is going to join us on the program. Also later on, we'll speak to Perth Wildcats star Angus Brandt. He's celebrating his 100th game for the Perth Wildcats, and it's against his former club, the Sydney Kings. And that happens on Saturday in Sydney. The Wildcats have started well, 4 wins from their opening 5 matches, and they are travelling okay. But they leave the RAC Arena now for a few games on the road after having a nice start to the season playing in front of the Red Army. And later on, we'll speak to Bo Casson, the coach of the WA cricket team, and they had a fantastic win in the Sheffield Shield match against Queensland. Tomorrow they play a one-day match against the Queenslanders. Mitch Marsh is back after, of course, a very good season in South Africa in the ODIs for Australia. He's back and he'll play in that game tomorrow at the WACA ground. So we'll talk about Mitch Marsh's return and we'll also talk about how the hell WA managed to record that victory against Queensland.

0: for their brand new season in the WNBL. All right, we're almost ready to go to Pinjarra for the final race on the program this afternoon. It'll be race 9. Mac McDermott is almost ready for us. And, of course, Alex will also bring us a trade update on what's transpired today. And as I said at the top of the show, there hasn't been a lot, but there are some moving parts, and he'll bring us up to date with those moving parts as well. All right, also we'll speak about Zach Butters. He spoke today, and he contemplated actually going public with his planned move home to Victoria while playing out his final season at Port Adelaide. Very similar to the NRL, where the players sort of come out maybe in the season where they're playing for an existing club before transferring to another club. Zach Butters has had his opinion on that, and as I mentioned, he was pretty keen some ways to clear the air and not worry about all the innuendo where he was linked to a number of clubs before settling on the Bulldogs. Let's go to Pinjarra for the final event. Here's Matt McDermott.
1: Paying $3.10 and $4.40 for Saganda, $6 Float My Boat and Akoya Pearl. Coming up well for a start, the last race today, Woodland Stud, shuttling the world's greatest sire's pace. Full field of 11, Dream Control first up on the inside, Soundwave, Float My Boat, Hot Footed, Saganda, Catch the Red Eye on the better side, belling up boys on the back row, Switchblade, Akoya Pearl and Beyond Bling. There's the light, and away in racing, Saganda left well from the middle of the line, also Float My Boat away nicely, and Dream Control on the inside, and coming down to the post, Float My Boat's going to get across ahead of Dream Control, Saganda goes up on the outside of Float My Boat and Catch the Red Eye in the moving line on the outside, a sound wave down to the pegs from Belling Up Boy, then comes Switchblade, Beyond Bling, Akoya Pearl, Hot Footed goes back and joins the better side at the start of the field, so about 7 or 8 from first to last early, and it's Float My Boat with Miller going into the backstroke. A length and a half to Dream Control and a next Saganda without cover. Soundwave on the inside and then fifth 1-1 is Catch the Red Eye. Belling Up Boy is four back the peg. Switchblade in the moving line. A half to Beyond Bling. Akoya Pearl and 1-2 the better side and down to the markers is Hot Footed. 41-4 the lead time. They've got a lap and a half to go now and leaving the Australian pacing goal back straight behind them. It's Float My Boat leading a length to Dream Control. First up on the back of the lead and easing now Catch the Red Eye. Goes up 3-1 as they come to the turn into the straight and Catch the Red Eye now goes around to join Float My Boat is off from the back Akoya Pearl 3 deep Dream Control behind the lead Saganda next and then Soundwave and Switchblade as they race into the straight Belling Up Boy further back in the field then was Beyond Bling on the inside and then the better side and Hot Footed first quarter 31-4 at the post with a lap to go and Akoya Pearl goes up now and levels with Float My Boat and they pass the post together leading Dream Control and Catch the Red Eye 1-1 Soundwave to the inside, a Saganda one out and two back. Belling Up Boy is a little worse than midfield on the markers with Switchblade the outside. Beyond Bling, second last, is the better side and Hot Footed at the tail. Past the DFG Legal 800 in 29-2. Down the back, Float My Boat about a metre and a half to Akoya Pearl. Then Dream Control in a pocket third, Catch the Red Eye in the 1-1 trail. Soundwave on the inside, a Saganda. Belling Up Boy is next from Switchblade. Beyond Bling, the better side is second last. Hot Footed's over on the pegs. 500 metres left to run out the far turn and Float My Boat guides them out of the back from Akoya Pearl and Dream Control. Catch the Red Eye still 1-1 as they near the Chicken Man sponsored 400 and the third quarter 29-4. Moving toward the home turn with Float My Boat. Catch the Red Eye peels out of the 1-1 as the better side makes ground from the back around Saganda. As they come to the turn though, Float My Boat still in front. Akoya Pearl on the outside. Catch the Red Eye, Dream Control. Then Soundwave down to the sprint lane and Belling Up Boy behind them. Float My Boat still in front with about 50 to go. The better side's unwinding with a run. Still though in front is Float My Boat. The better side coming at it. Float My Boat holds on. Fends out the better side. Soundwave along the inside has run third. Fourth, not sure. It was either Dream Control, Saganda was out wider, and Belling Up Boy behind them. Then came Akoya Pearl, further back in the field, Dream Control, and also behind those were Belling Up Boy and, should I say, Beyond Bling, and Hot Footed back towards the tail of the field. 5.40, Float My Boat into one pool, $1.70 the place. The better side was charging and Soundwave was the one on the inside, a little obscured.
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0: Jarra. Float My Boat, 540, 170. The Better Side, 330. And Sound Wave runs third at 490.
1: Good on you, Alex. Thanks for that. We'll take a break. On the other side of the break, Mark Toby Bairstow joins us here on Sports Day WA.
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5: 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And this is what the team had to say regarding who they think is the best chance going towards maybe the Cox Plate between the two horses, the Quinella and the Caulfield Guineas there on Saturday, more woven and blind run.
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3: Yes, a very good afternoon. If you just tuned in, 0487 736 736 is the text line. If you're listening at the moment on 657, great to have your company, or on SEN Turf in Perth and around Western Australia. If you are in the regional areas, you know about MacDon. 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That's MacDon, MacDon. Let's now go to Mark Bairstow, who joins us on the program. Toby, as is affectionately known, he joins us here on Sports Day WA. All thanks to Kia, moving that inspires, and Toolma, the complete tool centre. Hi, Toby.
4: Yeah, afternoon, Pete.
3: Isn't it ironic that your boy and my boy are both in the horse racing game?
4: Yeah, both had a bit of commentary, yeah, for sure.
3: But the only thing is, Toby, that you know a lot more about horse racing than I do.
4: Oh, well, I don't know about that. But anyway, I've been around the traps a bit.
3: We're going to come back and talk about your horse racing adventure. I said at the top of the program, it was 40 years yesterday that international rules came to Western Australia. And we had that match at the WACA ground. 25,000 sandgropers rocked up. It was Australia against Ireland. Mark Bairstow was in that match. But it was that infamous match where there wasn't much football played. It was almost like World Championship Wrestling. There was outbreak after outbreak, wasn't there?
4: Yeah, there was a bit of... We had a practice match at Hands Oval in Bunbury to start the series, and that was a pretty fiery game as well. So it sort of spewed over into the Wacker game, yeah.
3: It was interesting also because, as we know, Gaelic football has no contact like Australian rules football. And I was just listening to him. We played a bit of the commentary before you came on. The Irish commentators were absolutely shocked at the tactics by the Australians. Did you deliberately go out there to try and maybe bully them on the ground at the Wacker?
4: Not really. John Todd, who was a very passionate coach, as we all know, and a very good coach, and he was adamant that we weren't going to get pushed around by the Irish. So I suppose the players sort of had it, not intentionally to go out and rough them up, but they certainly weren't going to take a backward step, that's for sure.
3: I tell you what, Robert Dippier and Domenico almost took out the whole team.
4: Yeah, well, he was certainly fired up, and the one that really springs to my memory, which was a fair while ago now, but Gary McIntosh, who was playing as the goalie, he sprinted out from the goals and he didn't have any intention of picking the ball up. He just ran through their best player and he consequently got flat. If they had the protocols now, he would have been straight off.
3: Jared Healy was involved in the scuffle. The late Maurice Rioli even got involved in a bit of a punch-up. And we know that Maurice Rioli was a fair boxer in his time.
4: Yeah, the bloke wouldn't have known that, so he wouldn't have wanted to go toe-to-toe with him.
3: Of course, you would have known Maurice from yourself, from Anil days. You would have seen him in the gym.
4: Yeah, he was very light on his feet and very quick with his hands.
3: It almost became an international incident between the Republic of Ireland and Australia. They didn't take to it very kindly at all, and almost jeopardised, and it did to a certain degree after that game, affected the future games of international rules, didn't it?
4: Yeah, well, they actually, from memory, they had a bit of a meeting, the coaches and all that, the umpires and... After the first test at the Wacker, they had a meeting whether the series was going to go ahead. But they smoothed it over and and the final two tests was one was in Adelaide, one was in Melbourne.
3: Did you enjoy playing the games?
4: Beg pardon?
3: Did you enjoy playing those games under the Australian banner?
4: Oh, fantastic. You know, like any time you represent your country, you, the hair stands on the back of your neck. But I was only very young at the time. I'd come straight from South Fremantle, basically. I hadn't even played in the AFL, so it was a big thing to be around Terry Dennehers and these type of players. And it was certainly an experience, put it that way.
3: Do you reckon it was harder for the Irish to adapt to the hybrid rules or the Australian rules footballers?
4: Well, to be honest, I think Australia struggled with the no-tackling rule. And you were allowed to bump, but you weren't allowed to tackle. That was the compromise between Ireland and Australia. And unfortunately, I think the rules got mixed up.
3: I reckon they did get mixed up. As you mentioned, you were playing for South Fremantle, and of course, then you became an absolute star for the Geelong Football Club. But Mark Bestow, you're a decent footballer in your time, and just a country boy. Do you reflect on your football career in the AFL and your passion for Geelong, which unfortunately, during your time, you were beaten by the West Coast Eagles in those two grand finals?
4: I actually got beaten in three grand finals. I played in 89 against Hawthorn, which I felt was our best chance. I thought in 92 and 94, the West Coast were probably a little bit strong for us. But in 89, I thought we had our chance, and we got beat by 5 points. So I know how the Docker men would be feeling at the moment, so I've been through it a little bit myself.
3: Yeah, it's interesting. You look at that grand final between Brisbane and Fremantle just a few weeks ago. It was a classic grand final, but does any grand final beat the 1988 grand final and the performance of Gary Ablett Sr.?
4: Yeah, in 89, yeah. He played a wonderful game. He'd had a wonderful final series, and he just continued on his merry way in the grand final. So yeah, he was. I still rate him as the best footballer I've seen individually. I'm not saying the best clubman or that type of thing, but he was certainly a fantastic footballer.
3: Yeah, he certainly was. And as we know, post your football career, you can't keep a good man down. You were a brilliant footballer with Geelong, and you continued that trade as a trainer, notching what was a pretty impressive career over, 30 years now as a trainer and a man involved in the horse racing industry. Tell us about how that came about.
4: I think with most horse trainers, it's in your blood, and I sort of had a passion for it, as a young age. And even when I was in my last year or so of football, I trained a few. And the worst thing that happened was I had a horse that won 24 races the first up. So it was pretty hard to go back from there.
3: Yeah. So saying that, did you have any other family members that were involved in the horse racing game that led you to having an interest in it?
4: Yeah, Dad had owned quite a few. His brother was a trotting trainer. And, so it was sprinkled in the family.
3: I know recently you got your trainer's licence back after your son Dylan had been the sole head trainer for about 3 years after that health issue that you had. How are you, and how are you travelling health-wise after that heart attack?
4: Yeah, no, I'm actually feeling okay. I'm probably a couple of lengths off my desk, but I'm feeling okay. Yeah, no, Dylan is still the head trainer. I was only, he had an old horse that I got pig-headed about, and I said I think it can still win a race, and so I got it back in work, and we put a bit of rehabilitation into it, and that's where we got to. And so he said I should try and win her again. So that's what we did.
3: Do you have any recollection of that incident at the Bunbury races in February when, of course, you were hospitalised after suffering that heart attack?
4: Yeah, I've got a fantastic recollection because I had a pocket ticket in my pocket that was worth quite a little bit. And I was very concerned when I went down. I've just barracked our horse home. Dylan trained one and I owned it. I had a share in it. And I just barracked at home with pretty good odds. And I was walking back to the mounting yard, and the next thing I was down for the count. So
5: it just shows you it can happen fairly quickly.
3: Yeah, and it was pretty serious for a while. I think it had to be revived.

0: couple of times. And no doubt there was a lot of concern, particularly from the family members, as Mark Bestow was stretchered into the back of an ambulance.
1: Yeah, well, Dylan reckons I was just trying to get some attention on a joking matter. That was the first thing he said. I'll get the horse home, and you get alive. That was the plan.
0: Good on you, mate. Your first winner back was your 500th winner. How special was that?
1: Yeah, it was a great result, and I'm not sure when they started counting them, but because I think the stats only go back to '97, but. Yeah, no, it was a wonderful thing, and give us a bit of a kick along, which was great. And, I've been in the game up and down. I've had some good ones and some slow ones, and we're still trying to find another good one.
0: It's interesting. Is it fair to say that one of the best horses you trained going back about 30 years was a horse that you actually owned? I think it was I Wonder with former coach Malcolm Brown.
1: Yeah, Malcolm had a share in a horse called I Wonder. He won the Country Horse of the Year, and he won quite a few country cups, the Chuka Cup, Hamilton Cup, and another couple of cups. But he was a good stayer from New Zealand. I had as I said, I started off with a horse called True Identity, who I think had 104 starts for 23 wins and would have been 40 placings. So, yeah. You know, it's a hard way to start because it's a long way back from there.
0: Yeah. Do you keep in contact with Brownie at all? Because, as I said, you would have forged a pretty good relationship through football and even in the horse racing game.
1: Yeah, well, he was the main reason I went to South Fremantle, because I was in the Claremont Zone, and he and Mick Moylan,
0: yeah.
1: He came down and seen me at Lake Race, and they done a deal to get me to South Fremantle, so that's how it all come. So I've always had a soft spot for Malcolm, who, basically found me and started me off.
0: You've got the two boys, haven't you? You've got Dylan and Toby. Are they both involved in the racing game and the training game?
1: Yeah, Dylan's training, and Toby's he's the chief. General manager.
0: He's the boss. He's the boss, is he?
1: Yeah, he does the emails and does a lot of work.
0: The stuff that you and me just don't get good at our age, correct?
1: Probably not. But it's a team effort.
0: Yeah, good stuff. I know Dylan did some race calling in Alice Springs for a period of time, and he's a good caller. And I know my son does a lot of the country race meetings, and you were successful, and you won a number of country cups. Do any stand out for you?
1: Yeah, I won a Kilmore Cup. That meant a lot, because I'd got the horse going again. I won a number of Victorian Country Cups, you know, Hamilton Cup. I won two or three, I think it was three Chuka Cups. We had a lot of luck in the early days, and then it plateaued out a bit, and then it sort of picked up again. Mm. Won a Northern Cup when I came over. So, we've been around the place.
0: No, you've done a great job. A brilliant on-baller you were. 146 games with Geelong. Three All-Australians you were. And, of course, you won the 1996 Sandover Medal while playing for South Fremantle. But you've had success also in the horse racing industry. Can you reflect on what sport has given you the most satisfaction?
1: You'd have to say football to start with. It's a hard thing, but there's no feeling like training a horse up and running in a Geelong Cup or one of those and winning the race. It's just a different feeling about it, and it still gives you, you know, tingles your spine. And I sort of get a kick out of it. Doesn't matter where they win, as long as they're winning. That's what it's like. But, you know, to answer your question, I probably get a massive kick out of training a cup winner or something like that.
0: Yeah. Do you still have a bit of an affinity for Geelong and South Fremantle from afar?
1: I do, yeah. Some would say I'm a little over-passionate, but I suppose if you've played league footy and that, or it doesn't even matter if you haven't played, but you certainly see things you know, before they actually happen or they're about to happen. You know, when you're watching on telly or going to the game, you sort of, you pick up things that, if you read the play, basically.
0: What do you think of footy 2026 style? No doubt you'll watch it. How does it compare to when you were playing? Have you got an opinion?
1: I've got an opinion. Some probably won't agree with it. I think the stand rule lowers the standard of the game. I know it was brought in to open the game up, but the things that you were brought up to, you know, to learn when you were young was to stand the mark and make sure you put pressure on the opposition. And when you have a standing rule, what amazes me, you only kick over the mark if you get a free kick after the siren.
0: So yeah.
1: That seems a ridiculous situation, and the main bugbear for everybody is the holding or the dropping of the ball. And I always thought that if you didn't dispose of the ball correctly by hand or foot, you should be penalised.
0: And finally, if you weren't so connected to Geelong, and as I mentioned, you had some great success there, even though you played in three grand finals and didn't get a premiership, you had some fantastic football and you played some great games for Geelong. If Geelong weren't in the equation and you're born and bred, as you have been, in Western Australia, would you have more affinity with West Coast or Fremantle?
1: Well, silly enough, it probably would have been the West Coast, because I probably could have gone to the West Coast, but the year that I signed to go to Geelong, they were still they still hadn't had their AFL licence granted, and it was a bit up in the air, so it's sort of just how it worked out, you know.
0: Did they approach you, West Coast?
1: So I probably would have gone to the Eagles, yeah.
0: Did they approach you, the West Coast, to see if they could get you over the line?
1: Slipped the thing under me door.
0: In an envelope.
1: Yeah.
0: Mark Toby Besto, it's great, mate. I love having a chat to you. As I said, I saw this come up about the 40th anniversary of the old bloodbath in some ways, an international rules game at the Wacker, and I thought it'd be great to reconnect with you over that. Great to see that you're backing around, doing what you love with your boys, and it's great that your health is okay. And look after yourself.
1: Yeah, good on you, Pete. Thanks very much.
0: Yeah, great to have a chat to Mark Besto here on Sports Day WA. 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
2: 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Breakfast with Gary and Tim. Well, it's all.
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4: 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You know, a little bit of wet weather at this place just causes absolute havoc.
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16: Yeah, Sports Day WA very shortly. Alex is going to bring us up to date with what's happening in the trades today. Not a lot of activity. But Lisa's come out with an interesting text on 0487 736 736. She goes, hi, Pete and team. As we know, Nick Blakey is one of the five still under investigation for alleged sexual assault. The AFL always take the moral high ground on violence against women, etc. And we have a female president at North Melbourne. I know they're innocent until proven otherwise, but my question is, why are the AFL allowing clubs to be talking to Nick Blakey, offering millions of dollars and multiple years to sign him up? Do all clubs have inside police information? Question mark, question mark, question mark. These players, as far as I know, are stood down until the investigation is over. Would be great if we can get someone on air from the AFL to give us clarification on this. That's a good point, Lise, actually. And I think people have actually thought through this, but that is a fair point, because we don't know what the outcome of the investigation, the police investigation, will be. And from all reports, the judgment and the findings may be handed down by the end of this month, certainly into the first week of November. But at this point in time, as you've pointed out, Nick Blakey has come on the record saying he doesn't want to continue his football career at the Sydney Swans and wants to go where his dad played, a very good career at North Melbourne Kangaroos. But at this stage, we don't know if, pending the investigation, because the AFL are waiting to see what the investigation does come up with on whether the AFL may have to stand certain players down for an extended period of time. Who knows? But Lisa makes a very valid point there. 0487 736 736. So Nick Blakey, certainly one of the players that's involved in trade news at the moment. And Lisa, we'll see if we can get some clarification from the AFL on why that is currently the way it's happening. All right, Alex has been right across the AFL trade. As we've mentioned, not a lot has happened today, but there is some moving parts. Alex, a very good afternoon to you.
4: Good afternoon. Great to be with you.
16: Okay, where is it all sitting? There's a couple of days to go. I know there's probably going to be a bit more of a late flurry come the end of the trade period, but where does it sit at this point in time?
4: Yes, the Nick Blakey situation, which you just spoke about, it's moving but slowly from all reports. North's original offer centred around pick six for Nick Blakey, also a pick in the 30s and the 50s. They offered Sydney. Sydney quickly turned that down. The new offer today is pick six plus a 2028 first rounder with another late selection potentially in this year's draft thrown in. The issue, I think, with these future selections, a lot of the clubs are not viewing them too kindly and not putting a heck of a lot of value attached to them because of the fact Tasmania are coming in. I did hear a report today that some clubs are sort of saying if you've got pick 10 in 27 or 28, it's more like pick 25 with Tasmania coming in and all the other concessions, of course, that you have to factor in, plus the father, sons, academies, etc. So we'll see what happens there. Roos, of course, are also working to get a trade done for Adelaide's Nick Murray, which is complicating things further. Elsewhere, Liam Pickering, who, of course, we had on the show last week, he's ruled out a move for Grian Myers to the Bombers. He's going to stay at Geelong, Grian Myers.
16: He is now locked in at Geelong.
4: Well, yes, according to Liam Pickering, his manager, there was a talk about a move to West Coast. There was talk about a move to Essendon. Geelong wanted a pick in the 20s for Grian Myers, but Essendon didn't want to give up that pick. They want to prioritise youth, and they also want to get in Kitty Coleman, who they promised a fairly lucrative contract to. He's got a contract with the Lions, so they're going to have to give up a little bit. Kitty Coleman, who's had a lot of issues with his body in recent years. Brisbane want to pick around the 20 mark, so that's what the Bombers are prioritising at the moment. Sydney have expressed interest in Zach Williams, of course, the delisted Carlton halfback. They've lost Mills for next year. I think he'll be out for most of next year anyway with that injury. Nick Blakey, of course, likely to go, and Harry Cunningham's going as well. So they'll need some cover there to halfback. Interesting, Adam Simpson is being talked about as a potential candidate for the Brisbane job to replace.
16: Is that right?
4: Chris Fagan. So
16: that's interesting.
4: I wonder, what job would you rather, going in as a McVay at Essendon, as a Graham at North, maybe a Fraser at Carlton, or going to the other end of the spectrum? Those clubs have been struggling wholly of late. Or would you like to be taking over from Chris Fagan and going to Brisbane, who have won the last three premierships?
16: I reckon Jamie Graham's on a good wicket. I reckon it's a good job that he's taken there at North Melbourne. But again, he'll be under pressure because people expect North Melbourne to be far more advanced than where they are. I think Brisbane will still be a very, very solid team next season. But I think it's also a challenge, as has been the case with Chris Scott at Geelong, is to maintain them, to be a dominant force for an extended period of time. And that's a good challenge for a new coach to come in. And maybe Adam Simpson would relish that opportunity to say, OK, I've got this squad, but this squad won't last forever. Like Dane Zorko and these sort of players, they're sort of, you know, at the end of their career. How do we maintain, how are we just sort of bringing players that will maintain Brisbane's profile as a top side for not the next two or three years, but for the next decade?
4: Yeah, but I think jobs like North Melbourne, Essendon, Carlton, you've got a little bit of time. They've been down the bottom of the ladder. You're going to be granted a bit of time to get your message across, to build the list you want, to implement the game plan you want. You get at least 2-3 years, you'd think. Coming in as a Brisbane coach, the pressure's on straight away. If they fall down, I mean, you've got a few veterans like Zorko, but they've still got a Morris, they've still got a Zach Bailey, who's 26, Ashcroft. They've got a young, talented list. They should be competitive for many years to come. If they fall down the pecking order next year, then automatically all eyes go to the new coach.
16: Yeah, and the other thing that's important, Alex, is you need to get into a professional organisation.
4: Yeah.
16: You know, Essendon have been a shambles, and you can see the way they've conducted their affairs. North Melbourne haven't been that much better. You know, the way they disposed of Alistair Clarkson, I think, turned a few people away, and I reckon it turned Adam Simpson away, John Longmire away, the way they so-called, you know, displayed, I think in some ways, a bit of an unprofessional attitude to the outgoing coach. Brisbane is a slick outfit, no doubt, under Chris Fagan and others that are around there. Danny Daly's been spoken very highly about. So, you know, it's always good to go into an organisation where you walk in, it's professional, you know what the KPIs are, they know what to expect in the next 2 or 3 years. And they're the questions that Adam Simpson will ask. Okay, where are we at? Where do you want to be in 2 or 3 years' time? I'm happy to look at 3 years, and these are the KPIs that you can judge me on for the next 3 years.
4: Yep, agreed. I do think, though, I will say, Graham, I think an outstanding appointment for North. I think North fans should be very excited. And I think John Longmire's a huge recruit for the Bombers. Yeah, and hopefully for those two clubs who have had no success for the best part of 2 or 3 decades, they might finally be on that right track. And I bring up the Simpson one with Brisbane. It reminded me of Ange Postecoglou in England. A lot of the time when managers get sacked, and it's different, I know in soccer or football, it's different, but managers get sacked because the club's not performing. So your expectations to bring them back up, you're normally given a bit of time. There was an issue board level with the former coach at Nottingham Forest. They had their best season for 40 years. They sacked the coach regardless. He didn't get on with the owner. Postecoglou comes in. You're expected to perform straight away because this side's had such a good season last season, and he had a terrible 8 games or so, and he was out straight away. And that sort of reminds me a little bit. If you don't perform sort of next year as a Brisbane coach...
16: But it doesn't happen in the AFL.
4: I know.
16: A lot more time.
4: I agree, but
16: they don't sack coaches. Really, to be fair, Adam Simpson should not have been there till 2018. Till
4: 24?
16: But Quad's had 2 years, 25 and 20. He shouldn't have been there till 2020.
4: I think most people agree with that. He was 2 or 3 years.
16: Yeah.
4: Had those credits in the bank, I think, from about 6 years earlier. Very quickly elsewhere, Carlton has put a few different options forward. They're very keen to get Lockie Whitfield, a veteran halfback, of course, from the Giants. They've offered a future first-round pick as well as a couple of later-round picks this year. There's a couple of other options they put forward. They're working through a deal with GWS. I think what Whitfield... It sounds like we'll get to the Blues. Jade Stringer's had a meeting with the Bombers about potentially returning to his former club. And there aren't too many takers for Stringer at the moment. So
16: why would you?
4: Well, he had a good season last year. You can't deny that.
16: Nah.
4: He had a good season. But
16: put a young buck in there. Yep. Give him an opportunity.
4: And the other one is the situation with Haywood, of course, and Cowan from the weekend. Was it the weekend?
16: Over
4: the weekend.
16: Pretty much the weekend.
4: AFL has asked Carl to provide more information and context surrounding the situation in which saw those two players end up in hospital. It's been reported if illicit drugs are admitted to have been taken or have been discovered to have been taken, then the Blues and potentially the players could well be disciplined and face sanctions.
16: Good on you, Alex. Thanks for bringing us up today. That's a very comprehensive report. Just before we take a break and come back with Angus Brand from the Perth Wildcats, who, by the way, will celebrate his 100th appearance for the Wildcats at the weekend. It's lunch on day four of the first test between Australia and South Africa. Australia made 390 in their first inning. South Africa, as we know, were rolled for 284. And Australia, in their second time at bat, 4 for 174 at lunch. They now lead by 280 runs. Matt Renshaw, who made that 190 in the first innings, is 32 not out. And Alex Carey is 5 not out.
4: Labuschagne, 37 of 58 in both innings. I mean, how long? I mean, that those two 37s will get him a gig probably for the rest of the series. But yeah, how long but do Australian cricket fans have to wait for him to actually put up a total?
16: What about Nick Madison? 33 ball duck in the first innings. He made 48 off 38 balls in the second inning. So he went on the charge, 6 fours and 2 sixes. Yeah, well, again, completely different.
4: That'll guarantee him a spot, but I saw some of those strokes. You remember Constance from a couple of years ago? It didn't look like he was going to last too long, and in the end he didn't. It was a brilliant ball that got him. Yeah. But kudos to him. He had to take a different approach, I guess, and he almost got a half century, which is a lot more than sort of Travis Head's done of late, and of course minus Labuschagne. So,
16: I'd put Renshaw up to 3.
4: Why would you move Renshaw?
16: Who do you put in to replace Labuschagne? Renshaw's an opener in a lot of ways.
4: I know, but he...
16: So if Madison keeps his spot, it's Madison head-to-head at a Port Test match, 2 failures in the first 2 innings, but of course he stays there, even though he said he doesn't like opening. Does Labuschagne remain there, or do you bring someone else in?
4: To be honest, Smith hasn't had a great run. I'm almost bringing him up to 3. Travis Head needs to go back down the order. He had a bit of a flash in the pan.
16: So put Renshaw back to opening.
4: No, I'd keep Renshaw middle order because he's performing. I know he has opened for State a lot. He always bats up the order, but you've finally got a player that's performing in that middle order. Maybe you move him up to 4.
16: I'm trying to think, where do we put Cooper Connolly in?
4: Wow.
16: That's the thing. I'm trying to think from a WA perspective.
4: I think Renshaw will end up moving up the order because he's the only one performing. He probably need him higher. But, yeah, just, I don't know, tampering with what's working at the moment for Matty Renshaw. He looks so good in that first innings and he's come out and looked very similar in the early stages of this second dig.
16: Yeah, fair call. Good on you, Al. Thanks for that. 0487 736 736. Alex, before you go, just a couple of other sports. I know we're going to hear from Angus Brown in a moment. What about the Australia Cup final between South Melbourne and Melbourne Victory? Now, we're going to speak, hopefully, to Steve Rosich. He's the chief executive of the A-League. So the A-League gets underway for a new season this coming weekend. Let me just play some of the highlights before we take the break. I'd like to get your thoughts on South Melbourne, who recorded that Australia Cup win over the Melbourne Victory. It's been a big story, certainly, in Victoria.
6: Yeah, I think growing up as a Western Bulldogs...
16: No, sorry, Chris, not that one. We'll go with this.
17: Another huge moment for South Melbourne. It's a long ball for Swivel. He's the right side of Shillington. Swivel, he's in behind them. The cross is a great ball.
18: Standing on the shoulders of migrants who set up this club 70 years ago that never lost faith in unity, prosperity and equity. So it's a club built on multiculturalism, on giving enjoyment to its spectators and its fans. And this is about football, it's not about South. We're the Trojan horse for opening up football around the country, and may I say, how sweet it is.
16: That's the coach of South Melbourne. 30,000 there at Amy Park. It was chockers and predominantly Hellas supporters, South Melbourne Hellas.
4: Incredible. It's incredible to think that an NPL club who have been, as I said, a state league club for the last 30 or 40 years have that kind of following. And I've said it before, and yeah, I just think that's what the A-League's missing, a club with history, a club with passionate fans. This is a club from the 1950s. When you introduce new clubs like your Western United, MacArthur, there's no history there.
16: Nah.
4: There's no passionate fans going back generations. We've seen South Melbourne. There's another side, Preston Lions. I saw South Melbourne play Preston, who I think are a Macedonian based on heritage side, and the fans, they're so passionate. They get huge numbers in the NPL, and the A-League's missing that. Clubs with history, when you introduce these new clubs, they don't have it. They don't have the established fan base, and I think the A-League's struggling to build fan bases for certain clubs like your MacArthur's. Western United's gone now, but Central Coast struggling, even though they've had success to get crowds to the game. You introduce clubs with these passionate fan bases and history, and I think the crowds will come back.
16: Good on you. Yeah, good call. All right, it's just gone 6 o'clock. We'll take a break. Come back with more in a moment. We're broadcasting from the Beaumont Home Studios and award-winning design built to be loved forever. 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
22: Unrivaled, the best in the world. 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Graduates have won 33 Group 1 races in the last five seasons, and last season they won 26 black type races. While on average, graduates of the last six sales have earned more than $160,000. 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
3: Yeah, it certainly is Sports Day WA. 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And looking at the NBL, Melbourne United and the KS Taipans were the big movers of the weekend with two wins. The Adelaide 36ers defeated the Sydney Kings 84-78. Kendrick Davis and Bryce Cotton came to blows again. Becoming a bitter rivalry between the two star players. Have a listen.
4: Here they go again. It's Bryce Cotton and Kendrick Davis.
5: It has exploded in front of our faces. They talked it down pre-game. We doubted that. And Flashpoint at Afterpay Arena.
6: Oh, they're still talking. Oh, he's holding up six fingers, Bryce Cotton.
7: Yeah, because he knows this is personal. This has become personal, and I think we've seen that in the way this is going about it right now.
5: Six in reference to the number of MVP.
6: Absolutely.
5: He owns the six-time MVP against a man who craves those honours.
8: Talk me through the confrontation with KD at the end. That looked kind of personal. What was said?
7: I don't know. You know, sometimes people got me marked around their calendar. I'm quiet until you got something to say, and everybody knows how I get down. I've been doing this for years, and at the end of the day, this is Adelaide versus the Kings, and, you know, fortunately, we came out with the win.
9: And I think our sport needs it. Happy families, and I respect you. Big hugs, and, we're looking forward to the next time they've got that. And that generated a lot of sport, the final support for our game in the final series, and it hasn't gone anywhere. We're not happy.
3: Brian Gorgian there, and also for that Bryce Cotton. Yep, bit of rivalry between those two star players in Kendrick Davis and Bryce Cotton. By the way, the Perth Wildcats had a good victory over the New Zealand Breakers by 184. And joining us now is Angus Brand, who will be playing his 100th game this weekend. Angus, thanks for joining us on the program.
10: Thanks for having me.
3: Game 100 up this weekend away to the Sydney Kings. You're playing your 100th game for the Perth Wildcats. It's quite crazy how it all works out that you're taking and playing your milestone game against a former club that you spent some time at.
10: Yeah, it's quite crazy how things work out. But, it's really an honour to be playing my 100th for the Wildcats.
3: As we know, you've been such an important part of the team for a number of seasons.
10: It's been good. Obviously, I was here a while ago for three seasons and a little bit of a break in between. But, I'm really enjoying being back at the club. It's the Wildcats. The culture stays the same. Yeah, excellence and championships is what they're all about, and it's awesome being back in this environment.
3: Mm. As I said, and as you pointed out, you're a key member of the Wildcats from 2016 to 2019. You won two championships. Can I ask you how this team compares to those championship teams?
10: Yeah, there's definitely some parallels. When I came over to the Wildcats previously, the first thing I noticed was that there was a nucleus of players who'd been here and, really set the standard and really drove the club's culture and day-to-day, forward. And I think this group's got the same thing. There's guys that have been here for a few seasons now. Obviously, Wags has been here forever more, but then you've got Joe and Dylan, those guys are all in their third seasons now. That to have those nucleus of guys, those leaders, setting the standard, setting the tempo every day is a massive parallel from the team that I was a part of in the past.
3: It's interesting you talk about Jesse Wagstaff, and certainly the comments from his fellow players have made about his leadership. Many regard him as the ultimate leader for the Perth Wildcats.
10: Oh, yeah, absolutely. I mean, I've been fortunate to play with him, for a small percentage of his total games with the Wildcats. But, I can tell you the things he does day-to-day now are the same things he was doing day-to-day 10 years ago. And that's why he's been such a good player for as long as he has, and why he's still one of the best players in the league, in my opinion. Mm. And,

0: game last year in Japan, so it was a place that started to be to really feel like home and a place that we're really familiar with. But the timing felt right to come back to Australia, and you know, we're happy to be here. And you know, we'll always look back at the years we spent in Japan, you know, as really fond memories, and it'll always have a special place in our heart because of, you know, the connection to our kids.
1: Yeah, and they play some serious basketball there too as well, don't they?
0: Yeah, they're not messing around. It's growing every year. It's growing, getting stronger and stronger. They've just rebranded the whole league, and they've got plans, I think, to expand it even further. And, every year it gets a bigger injection of funding and sponsors. And you'd say it's really only gone from strength to strength.
1: Mm. When you look at the Wildcats, as we come back to the present, New Zealand Breakers, another victory that makes it four on the trot. And you had some important moments in that match. Take us back to the weekend.
0: Yeah, it was a good win. Obviously, the scoreboard at the end of the game probably made it look like we won, you know, pretty easily, but that wasn't the case. It was a close game all throughout, and going into the game, it was a bit of a mental challenge with PJC being ruled out before the game, and obviously he's kind of the head of the snake for them. So it was definitely a good challenge for us in terms of going into that game and not thinking, okay, PJC, you know, he's the leader for them. He's the best player so far this season is out. Oh, new beauty, we got the win, you know. It was really important that we were able to just approach the game. So this is about us. How do we play to a certain standard, regardless of the opponent, regardless of who's playing? And, I think we did a really good job of that as a club. Obviously, Mananga had a really strong game, so it was good for us to work on adjusting to player scouts on the fly, because he started doing a few things that... he hasn't been showing this season so far, like shooting the ball from three. Overall, you know, Sunday was a really good game for us. I thought we played the right way, and it was another, you know, not an easy victory, but it was good to come away with that at the end of the day.
1: That's right. That's the most important thing, to come away with the points. Tell us how the NBA recruiting Brandon Knight has integrated into the squad.
0: Oh, almost seamlessly. You know, he's a vet. He's a great leader. Personality-wise, he's come in and he's just immediately getting along with everyone. I feel like he's been here the whole year, to be honest. And then to have him bringing the ball up and getting more familiar with our sets and what have you throughout the week, I think he's really going to hit the ground running.
1: When you look at the positive start that the Wildcats have played, as we know, you've played now five consecutive home games to start the season, and you're sitting at 4-1. Now you've got a bit of a bigger way stint. How important is it to maintain the momentum on the road, starting with the Sydney Kings on Saturday night?
0: Yeah, it's massive. Like you alluded to, we've got a really great amount of games at home to start the year, which, you know, it's a great opportunity for us, but it also isn't without a bit of peril, because if we don't take care of the games we've got at home, we're going to have to pay for it in the road stretch down the tail end of the year. So coming to Sydney this weekend is going to be a good test for us, see how we handle travelling, playing on the road, and there's probably no better opponent to test yourself against than Sydney on the road at the moment.
1: When you look at the Sydney Kings, as we go back to Angus Brand and what's been a great career, you signed an initial three-year deal with the Sydney Kings. They got your NBL career underway as a professional basketballer. Can you take us back now just over a decade to what it was like for you as a young man?
0: Yeah, it was a great opportunity. I just finished college, and the Sydney Kings came calling, and for me at the time it was great. You know, I'm from Sydney, so the chance to go back and play for Sydney, you know, the team I grew up going to watch when I was a kid, it meant that I was back around family, back around friends. It was great, and unfortunately I was only there for 2 years, and you know, the club didn't have the success at the time that it's enjoyed more recently. I ultimately made the decision to move on. It's funny how things work out, that my 100th with the Wildcats is against the Kings.
1: Yeah. Saying that, they've come up a long way from those early times where at one stage their future was unsure. They went into oblivion for a little while, and now they've come back one of the real strong clubs in the NBL alongside the likes of the Wildcats.
0: Yeah, absolutely. You know, they obviously have a storied past, having the three-peat when Gorge was with them the first time. And then, they've had the success of late as well. But I think it's great for the NBL that they're back to where being a successful club, I think it's great for the league having

0: Sydney with a successful team, just because of all the attention that that's going to give the league.
1: What about the stability at the Perth Wildcats? John Riley now has been the coach for a number of seasons. No doubt he's developed, got a further understanding on what's required to be competitive and maintain your position at the top. Tell us about the coach, and is he evolving all the time?
0: Yeah, I've really enjoyed my time so far playing for JR. I met him very briefly a long time ago, but other than that, we haven't really crossed paths in the basketball world much. But no, I'm thoroughly enjoying playing for him. I think he has a really good understanding of player personalities and how to coach guys and to get the best out of each person. And then I think he's just got a great way of preparing us for the games on the weekends. And then, you know, fortunately so far we've only had one loss, but I think the way he treated the loss and the way we looked at it, came back from it, and then built on the, you know, the things we didn't do so well in that game to then go on this run we're on right now, was great. So yeah, couldn't speak highly enough of him.
1: Interesting, the Sydney Kings last game, they lost to Trevor Gleeson's Adelaide 36ers at the weekend. And when you look at their campaign so far, they're like yourselves, that was the first game they've dropped. Where are the dangers going into the game on Saturday?
0: Yeah, I mean, obviously, catching a team as talented as the Kings fresh off a loss is, you know, a danger in and of itself. I think I know how we were looking to respond after round one when we took a loss. So, yeah, that's one thing. I mean, they're going to come back and they're going to be sharp and they're going to be up and about, you know, not wanting to lose two on the trot. Yeah, but in terms of personality, obviously, Kendrick Davis is always a threat. Zay is always a threat. And then, you know, they've got a host of talented players all around them. So across the board, we're going to have to make sure we're on top of scouting report, make sure we're on song, we're just doing the solid things and, you know, trying to force them into making errors themselves, and we just play solid.
1: We know at RAC Arena how important the Red Army is. You won't have the Red Army on the weekend. Tell us about the Perth Wildcats faithful, how important they are, particularly at home court time.
0: Yeah, they're phenomenal. I mean, I'm not sure how many teams in the NBL have a nickname. So that tells you something right there. But, no, the Red Army is amazing. You know, I think they're the best fans in the league. You know, the support for the team is unwavering. And, you know, when you're an opposing club coming over here to play, as I've been in the past, it can be intimidating. And, you know, when things are going well for the Wildcats, they're up and about, and you know, if a call doesn't go their way, they're up and about. You know, basically you don't get any love from them at all when you're playing as an opponent over here, and so, you know, they definitely have a hand in helping us.
1: You're a seasoned campaigner. You've been playing basketball, as we mentioned, for a long period of time. You started with the Penrith Panthers and then, of course, then recruited to the Sydney Kings back in 2014. You play your 100th game for the Perth Wildcats. Any idea how many professional games of basketball you played right to this point in time?
0: How many games?
1: Yeah, all up. How many games would you have played right now? Okay, 100 for the Wildcats. Who knows how many games you played for the Sydney Kings, how many games you played in Japan. Do you keep a tally on how many games you played with various clubs you've been involved with?
0: No, I don't have a tally going, but I know, I think, so this week's my 100th for the Wildcats.
1: Yeah.
0: And then I only know this because of this milestone, but then I think next weekend is actually my 150th in the NBL.
1: Okay.
0: And then let's see, I did about, on average, probably about 50 games a season in Japan, and I was there for six.
1: So that's another 300. That's another three. That makes it about 450.
0: I did 20 odd in Italy the year before that.
1: You played in Lithuania as well for a little period of time, didn't you?
0: Yeah. Played in China three games a week for six. So I don't know, you kind of lose track. I played in New Zealand, played in probably over 500.
1: Yeah, well over 500. And the body's at 6'10" tall. The body's still okay?
0: Yeah, it's doing well, you know. I think there's a few guys that I was fortunate enough to play with, you know, in my younger years who showed me a really great example of how to look after their body, and I sort of took bits and pieces from those guys, and now that I'm sort of at the age that they were at the time, it's holding me in good stead.
1: Good on you, mate. Congratulations. We're happy you're playing with the Perth Wildcats. Good luck for the game against the Sydney Kings. You're one

0: 100th appearance for the Wildcats, and thanks for joining us on the program. It's been lovely to chat.
1: Thanks so much for having me. It's been really nice.
0: Yeah, good on you. Angus Brandt, and we wish you all the best in Game 100, as we mentioned, for the Cats against the Sydney Kings. Sports Day WA with Peter Vlahos. Thanks to Kia Movement that inspires, and also Tormart, the Complete Tool Centre. Just an update for Ross's Auctions, family-owned and operator. Ross's Auctions, they've been the key leaders in auctioneering and valuing since 1983. Just an Eagles update, and of course the only Eagles activity at the moment is the AFLW. And unfortunately, after what was a good run, they won four games in a row. They got beaten by Port Adelaide at Alberton Oval in Adelaide across the weekend. Port Adelaide winning 3-8, 26. West Coast 3-4, 22. So not exactly a high-scoring contest, but the Eagles going down in that match. So they look at the AFLW ladder, and the Eagles now currently sit in 11th position with 4 wins and 5 losses, as are the Fremantle Dockers, who are just outside the 8 on percentage. In fact, with a game from 8th spot, they're in 9th position, Fremantle, again, with 4 wins and 5 losses. Just to recap the AFLW ladder, North Melbourne and Geelong are on top, followed by Melbourne and the Gold Coast Suns and Carlton and the Western Bulldogs, who are a game behind North Melbourne and Geelong. And then the Sydney Swans are in 7th position, and with 6 wins from 9 games, and Hawthorn with 5 wins from 9 games are in 8th position. Then, as we said, Fremantle, Adelaide, West Coast, Port Adelaide and Richmond have all won 4 games and lost 5. That update for Ross's Auctions, the key leaders in auctioneering and valuing since 1983. I saw Frank Lee actually on Saturday night at the Swan Athletic Football Club presentation night. He's a good man. 23 past 6, Sports Day WA.
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4: We'll be back in a...
5: Gareth Hall here. Geez, it was a big giddy up on this Monday, as you would expect at this time of the year. And this is what the team had to say regarding who they think is the best chance going towards maybe the Cox Plate between the two horses, the Quinella and the Caulfield Guineas there on Saturday, more Woven and Blind Rain.
6: Three-year-olds run good, and they're always in amongst them, to be fair. There's plenty of them have been great horses that have been placed and everything in Cox Place. 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
5: And join me for Giddy Up live from Caulfield for track work ahead of the Caulfield Cup meeting from 8 o'clock.
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6: Yes, it is Sports Day, WA. Great to have your company. They're just about to get back on the ground in the pre- or post-lunch session in Durban. I tell you what, Durban looks like a very nice place. I know a couple of people that used to live in Durban. They've got some aerial shots on the Fox coverage. It's right on the coast, and it looks quite a pleasant place, is Durban. And that's where Australia's taken on South Africa in the first test. Australia in their second innings, and we can update that for you. Thanks to Toro Ride-On Mowers, serious power for serious guarding. 4 for 174. 4 for 174. They currently lead Australia by 280 runs. Renshaw is on 32 from 47 balls, and Alex Carey is 5 not out of 14 balls, and they're making their way back onto the ground at Kingsmead, ready for the second session on day 4. So Australia would be looking to possibly declare, you'd think, later in the day to give themselves a chance to bowl South Africa out. They lead by 280 runs at the moment. That's all thanks to Toro Ride-On Mowers. Get serious about your lawn. Choose Toro Zero Turn Ride-On Mowers. Serious tools for professional results. Let's now talk more cricket. And the WA cricket coach joins us on the program now in Bo Casson. 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
7: Thanks for having me, Peter.
6: Big one-day match tomorrow against Queensland on the back end of the Shield game that we'll speak about in just a moment. Big news this afternoon being released that Mitch Marsh will make his return for WA in the one-day match, which is certainly very heartening from a WA point of view, and Mitch as well.
7: No doubt about it. Passionate Western Australian player, passionate family. Obviously, their fingerprints are all over WA cricket in terms of Jeff, Sean, and Mitch playing for WA. Look, we welcome him with open arms. He brings an energy to the group. He brings his good humour. But not only that, his ball-striking ability is second to none. And we've just seen how powerful he was in the recent one-day series overseas. And hopefully come tomorrow night, he can put on a show and do that again in West Australian colours.
6: Bo, how much cricket do you think you'll play under the WA banner this summer, do you think?
7: Well, let's hope a few games in terms of his preparation and what it looks like for the Australian summer ahead. Anytime the opportunity presents and it lines up within the Australian cricketing calendar, Mitch is always keen to play and we would love that too. I think from a spectacle side of things, but also for Australian cricket, you want, is the Australian one day captain, you want the best players playing list A or first class cricket, and Mitch is certainly a great example of that, and it brings more people to the game, and more people to the game means it's in a great place moving forward.
6: Yeah, exactly. And as you mentioned, he's fresh from playing a starring role with three half centuries in Australia's recent ODI series against South Africa. But it's a welcome boost because your start in this one-day competition so far has been a little bit rocky, hasn't it?
7: It has. Yeah, it has been less than ideal. We've reviewed it honestly, and we've reviewed and reflected on the areas that we need to improve on. Look, I think I mentioned it in an earlier interview a few weeks ago in terms of after our games. I think from about the 8-over mark, we'll none for 42 and then we'll 5 for 60 and four or five overs later, which it makes it very hard to be able to throw a punch, I suppose, at the opposition when you lose clumps of wicket and they're clumps of wickets, and that's an area of the game we're looking to try and improve. With the lineup that we have going out tomorrow night, we're excited about what we can do, and we can rectify those areas that we've been working on over the last couple of weeks. Mm. And then with that, we've had some youth in terms of our bowling attack, but we're excited about what's coming through within the WA ranks, and we want to make sure that we play a lot better tomorrow night and look to bring our A game and playing 100 overs of really good cricket, not just having little overs here and there. And that's what we're looking to try and see some consistency in our performance over tomorrow night.
6: Good to see Sam Whiteman back as well. He returns. He missed the first two matches in the one-day competition.
7: He did. Yeah, he was away. He's now classed as an overseas local, but he was the call-up after Jaden Gooden went down in the Shield game. Tom Murray made his debut, and then he went down in terms of illness, and Sam Whiteman got the call-up, and I think that's a great example of you just got to be ready when the opportunity presents. In the context of the game, had a real vital 40 runs for us in the second innings, which is very important for us getting over the line. But over the last couple of years, he's averaged anywhere between 45 to 50 in one-day cricket. So he brings some calmness within the middle order, and that's something that we certainly do need in terms of areas we've identified to try and improve on coming against Queensland tomorrow night.
6: When you look at the one-day team or the squad, there certainly is, as you mentioned, some names that a lot of the people following WA cricket wouldn't be too familiar with. They know Ashton Turner, the captain, and Ashton Agar, the season all-rounder, Hilton Cartwright, you know, Brodie Crouch, Mitch Marsh, Sam Whiteman. But there's others that aren't as familiar. We know that Joel Curtis played last season. Tell us about Kieran Elliott. We know that Albert Eisenhausen played in the Sheffield Shield game and was very good, so we'll talk about him in the moment. But who are some of the other names that people may not be too familiar with?
7: Yeah, look, Will Malachek will play again tomorrow night. He's a young player from Subi Floreat Cricket Club. He's on the back of a very dominant pathways representation performances. He got a contract this year and he's also signed for the Perth Scorchers, so we obviously think a lot of him, and he has an all-round talent. He's a left-hand bat, right-arm off-spinner, and we've seen over, I suppose, the trends within world cricket, but also in first-class cricket, the ability to win those middle periods is important because, one, if it's not wickets, it's actually applying pressure through controlling the scoreboard, and that's something we think Will can do really well, and that's why he's been given the opportunity tomorrow, and we think he's got a big future, and if he keeps developing in the way he is, his first real proper pre-season, all the body aches that come with being a professional athlete, he's worked through them, but the great thing about him, his youthful exuberance, always does it with a smile, and he'll play some entertaining cricket, which I look forward to seeing unfolding over the next couple of years.
6: What about Jordan? Is it Quiggin?
7: Yes, yeah, left-hand bowler, bowls fast, swings the ball back down the line. Look, I think if you've seen over the history of West Australian cricket, whether it's Peter Capes, Michael Clarke, Bruce Reid, that we've got a history of producing strong left-arm quick bowlers. Look, Jordan's another one. He's second year on contract. He's rookie contracted, but he's had a full season under the professional program. His body's got to a level that's allowing him to play a lot more cricket, and we're excited about what he can bring. And hopefully he gets the opportunity tomorrow, and we we'll just see, have our last training session. We're just sort of winding up as we speak, and we have our one more selection meeting before we finalise the squad. But he's been making every post a winner, and that's the great thing about List A cricket. It's opportunity, but you've got to earn that opportunity. And to represent Western Australia, every player that goes out and represents Western Australia knows how fortunate they are and who and what they're representing. So if that does unfold for Jordan, I'm sure he'll grab it with both hands.
6: Congratulations. You're now WA's head coach. You had your first up win in the Sheffield Shield, but what a nail-biter, chasing 201 for victory at one stage, 8 for 161. And then, of course, Aaron Hardy, the new skipper, 80 not out in the end. And Sam Fanning, who is out of that one-day game tomorrow because of a hamstring injury, came out to bat. You're hoping that you didn't require him, and he hung around for 14 not out to get over the line. It would have been a real nail-biter.
7: It was. I suppose any sporting field or industry has some sort of superstition related to trying to have a good performance for your side. But up in the change rooms, there were people that had to stay in the change room, and there were people that had to stay downstairs when they started to formulate that partnership. But absolute testament to, one, the whole group, the ability to be able to fight back from a situation where the first 2 days we were outplayed. But we asked to see if we could win the next 2 days to give ourselves a chance on the final day. And for a remarkable bowling effort, I think Joel Parris got us moving in terms of knocking over the two openers early doors, and then Jai Richardson came on and did the same. And I think they bowled with a lot of skill in the first innings, without taking the edges. And then the second innings, it just seemed like it was every ball that was in the area was getting the outside edge or knocking them over. And it's a real testament because, as we know, in sport, it's momentum. And when you feel like it's against you, it's sometimes hard to wrestle back. But I'm just really pleased for the group to get the reward. So what's been a challenging pre-season for them in terms of the work they've done. And it's always nice to see the group get the rewards for the work they've put in over that long period of time in the off-season. But Aaron Hardy, first game as captain, reinforced the strong leadership skills that he has. Really impressed with the way in which he tactically managed the game when he went to attack, and when he looked to attack in different ways in terms of fielders in different positions. But then to get the job done and be out there when the winning runs are hit, it was a great moment for him. And Sam Fanning on one leg, I probably didn't get a hell of a lot of... I got a lot of text messages after the strong win from the group, but I got a lot of clips that were sent through around him side-shuffling up and down the wicket to try and get the job done. But that's what playing for WA is about. This group is a very passionate group. They love representing the baggy black cap, and, just really pleased for the whole organisation to get a win like that. And let's hope we can keep riding that wave now and keep the momentum going forward.
6: It was, as you mentioned, outplay the first couple of days. You trailed by 132 after the first innings, but to roll Queensland for 68. I wasn't following that closely because I had, would you believe, a family commitment. My mother, by the way, turned 90 at the weekend, Bo, so we had a bit of a family commitment. But my brother came to me and said, mate, we've rolled Queensland for 68. I said, what? And then I had a look at it. Jai Richardson, 5 for 19. Joel Parris, 3 for 21. And at one stage, Queensland were 5 for 13. Tell us about your feeling and your thoughts when that was happening. They were just toppling over like nine pins.
7: Yeah, a little bit surreal. Been involved in the game for a period of time now, and I've certainly never been a part of a game where our fielding innings has only been for 25.1 overs. So, surreal. But the great thing about it is that while the players were certainly riding the momentum of when they got a few wickets, the real clarity in terms of the group and I suppose the calmness underneath the surface, or you're probably paddling like a duck under the surface, but with the ability to be able to stay calm and execute the skills and the plans that were discussed and wanted to implement prior to the game was a real feature. And as I said, that was led by clearly Joel Parris early. But then the reward for Jai Richardson, who, as we all know, has had his injury troubles. Great to see him back playing cricket, doing what he loves doing and showing his skills, and he certainly did that. They were on display over the last 4 days, and he got the rewards this game, and I hope at the time, I suppose Kieran Elliott and Albert Esterhuizen were probably the support act, but they played a really important role within that bowling makeup too. So proud of the way they presented themselves and the skills that they put on display over the last couple of days as well.
6: No, congratulations, Coach. Nothing like a first win in Sheffield Shield cricket, and it was certainly a heart stopper, but you got the points, and no doubt it will be a huge fillip for the side going forward. Before we let you go, how long is Sam Fanning likely to be out, do you think?
7: Well, he's got a scan today at 5:30, so we'll get more of an understanding. But, yeah, look, I think he'll have a decent layoff. Yeah, sad for him because he's worked really hard. He's had some really good form. Pre-season games, not only pre-season games, the way he played in the first innings, his application, but also it looks very repeatable in what he's been doing of recent times. So we hope that he gets good news on the scan. But, yeah, I'd suspect he'd at least have a month, if not more, off, and then we'll start to get rehab and hopefully get a better idea on the length of his layoff. But let's hope it's not too bad.
6: Good on you, Bo. Thanks for joining us on the program, mate. Congratulations on your first win, and we'll keep in touch here on SENWA Sports Day.
7: Thanks, Peter. Appreciate it.
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0: Yeah, it's great to have your company here on Sports Day WA. You're with Peter Vlahos. Just updating the cricket for you. Australia now 4 for 191 in their second innings. They lead by 297. It is the second session on day four. Beautiful blue skies there at Kingsmead in Durban. I've been surprised at the lack of people going to test cricket there in South Africa. I thought the South Africa versus Australia test series would be very well patronised, but just watching it fleetingly over the first three, now 4 days, there's not much of a crowd in attendance. There's a few bods here and there, but certainly nothing like we get here in Australia. But Australia in a strong position. Renshaw is 42 not out currently. Of course, he made that 190 in the first innings. And Alex and I had a discussion earlier whether he stays at number five or possibly goes up the order, because he has been for many, many seasons an opening bat. But maybe he's found his groove in the latter part of his test career to bat at number five. And is there a chance that Cooper Connolly could come in? What is the future of Marnus Labuschagne? Average scores. Certainly didn't put himself in front of the selectors to give them confidence that he's got his form back, making 230 odds. So we'll have to wait and see how it plays out. What about the Bathurst 1000 yesterday? And Anton Di Pasquale said he knew his hopes of winning the Bathurst 1000 were cooked moments before his car ran out of fuel while leading in the final lap. Now, Brody Kostecki, our very own, and Todd Hazelwood took full advantage of Di Pasquale's misfortune, securing a victory for Dick Johnson Racing that they appear to have blown earlier in the race. It was dramatic. Have a listen to Brody win the Bathurst 1000 yesterday.
4: There is one lap remaining of the Bathurst 1000. Anton Di Pasquale is holding on to the lead, but it's now down to 1.6 seconds. Brody Kostecki is giving it one final push. Heading up to give it spin. 8 is out. Kostecki takes the lead. Brody Kostecki and DJR are in the lead of the race. Anton Di Pasquale is out of fuel. What a moment.
5: You cannot make this stuff up. This is just unbelievable.
4: Lazarus has risen. Brody Kostecki has found a way out of trouble. Brody Kostecki in the number 17 Dick Johnson Racing Mustang comes across the line and claims victory in the Bathurst 1000.
0: Oh, how dramatic was that? Mark Scaife, who won the Mount Panorama race 6 times, and Matthew Cox were the commentators there on Network 7. How's that? Pasquale, and actually on SEN, correction. Of course, it was televised on 7, but broadcast on SEN. Mark Scaife, 6-time champion, and Matthew Cox doing a great job, doing a really good job with the coverage of the King of the Mountain, Brody Kostecki, our very own West Australian for the second time. My granddaughter Ada would love that because she's a big Brody Kostecki fan. She's actually got a cap of Brody Kostecki. And when it was at Barbagallo Raceway, maybe a year or two ago, her father took her out there and she all of a sudden fell in love with Brody. So there you go. Ada, Brody Kostecki won Bathurst. I hope your father's shown you the race. All right, the other news is that Zach Butters says he contemplated going public with his planned move home to Victoria while playing, as we know, his final season at Port Adelaide. Now, the Western Bulldogs unveiled their star recruit at Witten Oval today following his blockbuster move as a free agent on a 9-year deal. Now, with a year left on his contract at the Power, Butters knew he was leaving Alberton following open conversations with the club at the end of this season. He discussed going public with his plans with manager Peter Lenton. This is what he said, and I quote, "I definitely contemplated and thought about it, but I think the AFL landscape isn't probably quite ready for it. Because as we know, in the NRL, players can sign deals with rival clubs once they enter the final year of their contract or earlier if given permission. Mission. Is it time to maybe look at that?" And this is what Butters had to say on what drew him to the Western Bulldogs.
6: Yeah, I think growing up as a Western Bulldogs supporter and growing up in the West, my parents and family all still live in the area. And yeah, it's just a special place to me and a local Western Jets boy as well. And I've got some great friends still around the area and some good mates at the footy club here as well in Buku and Riley Weston. Was lucky enough to play State of Origin with Ed and Bont as well. So yeah, I feel like that I had some good connections here and as well as my personal connections as well.
0: Yeah, good on him. And we wish him the best of luck. I'm looking forward to seeing the Western Bulldogs next season. Of course, Darcy will be back after, of course, his injury. And they've got Butters, they've got Richards, they got the Bont. Oh, it's going to be a pretty exciting team to watch. Looking forward to seeing them. All right, that's basically it for the program. Of course, coverage, all thanks, coming from the Beaumont Home Studios here at Perth Optus Stadium, award-winning design built to be loved forever. 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Thanks, Alex. Thanks, Chris, for your work today. It's been a great show. Look forward to your company again from 5 o'clock tomorrow here on SEN.

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0: race, this one. There's a few interesting runners in it. We've got Zipping Nick, who usually prefers a more wider draw, drawn in box number two now with the two coming out of the event, no reserve. But it might get enough room to move early doors for favourite punters here. Winburn Elsie generally, I think, is a greyhound that likes a wider draw as well, so it could be interesting. They're probably going to come up the track and who's going to come down, so it could be an interesting first turn coming up. But $2.90 now make that $2.70, I should say, for Zipping Nick. Runs a favourite. Winburn Elsie about to start boxing at $3.90, a lot better than the one pool. $2.70 Zipping Nick. $4 on the one pool, a rate of knots at $5.50, very capable. $6 Black Brush Bill, and $6.50 Alina Miss. A pretty open affair coming up. Race 8 on the program. $2.80 favourite, Zipping Nick from box number 2. Wearing the three cloth, of course. Getting set. We're ready. And away they go. Good even line out. Showing good speed. Glenroy coming across. Zipping Nick showed a bit of speed. So to Winburn Elsie. And then followed by Rate of Knots. Gets around the field as a three. Zipping Nick goes high and takes a couple. Goes a bit of a toss of a turn out of the home straight. Then getting to third. Then Black Brush Bill. Then Lenina Miss. And the only one left in the race really Zipping. He's a flying devil. Up to the home turn they come. Glenroy through on the inside. Goes Black Brush Bill. Black Brush Bill takes over. Through on the inside. Lenina Miss running on. Lenina Miss coming over the top. Lenina Miss just got there. Lenina Miss beat Black Brush Bill, Glenroy. Then we had Flying Devil and the other two having a bit of a kiss and a cuddle across the line there. Rate of Knots and also Zipping Nick and Winburn Elsie was amongst those greyhounds somewhere. It was unfortunately in slip in the estimating after race 8 on the program. Number 7 will get the job done. Lenina Miss will take it out for Robin Grubb. Number 8, Black Brush Bill in second position. And third will go to 6, Glenroy ahead of the 4, Flying Devil. A couple of, had a little bit of a roll on the first turn. All up on their feet, all in the pen. Everyone's quite okay. That's the main thing after running a race 8 on the program. Number 7, Lenina Miss for Robin Grubb by Fast Bernardi from Rojo Can. Now brings up his second win from 8 lifetime starts. A second win from 7 attempts on the...
1: So runners are making their way to the boxes. This is race number 11 at Gunnedah Greyhounds. One is Molly Keeping at $19. Two is Shearwater Inn at $71. Unreal Style, $3 at $18. Danny Keeping, $4 at $8.50. Go Ford Blaze, $5 at $1.40. The favourite. Six is Serena Beach at $6. Now, seven is Banjo's Fernando, $23. And Fog Hollow, the $8 at $17. Runners will be called forward shortly as they make their way to the boxes. This is the 11th race on the card. They're heading into this race. The favourite, Go Ford Blaze, $1.40 pop. Now, I think of this race, the 7th's the one to beat Banjo's Fernando. I know it's at $23, but it was a second last time out, and I just think the outside draw is going to suit. I went the 7 from the 5 and Go Ford Blaze, who was a 4th a couple of starts ago, Dubbo, when Southbrook Merv defeated it. So I went 7-5, 6 in Serena Beach. Serena Beach was a 2nd, 4 starts ago at Dubbo. And the 4 Danny Keeping, a 4th place, 3 starts ago. Sign print, Stitch Gunnedah is race number 11 on the program. First line goes forward. Molly Keeping, Unreal Style, Go Forward Blaze, and Banjo's Fernando, Shearwater Inn, Danny Keeping, Serena Beach, and Fog Hollow follow suit. And the light is green. The lower move set the go for the sign print Stitch Gunnedah, 3:40 the voyage. Ready for a break. Racing. Smart Getaway by Molly, keeping alongside Serena Beach, who goes to the lead. In third spot is Go Ford Blaze. Charging forward on the outside is Fog Hollow and Danny Keeping. Now on the outside is Banjo's Fernando with Unreal Style Shearwater in. But Go Ford Blaze, the pilot, by 2.5 to 3, chasing Serena Beach. But Go Ford Blaze, too good. Got the cash from second spot in Serena Beach. And third over the line was Fog Hollow. They'll follow next in the latter stages by. I think you'll find here, it was a photo. You had Banjo's Fernando, Unreal Style was driving. You also had Danny Keeping, Shearwater in, Molly Keeping, and the time will come up shortly of 1968. 5.68 and third. 7, Banjo's Fernando. 5.68 and 7, 6 by 2 the margin, 6.64 the first.

We're 45 seconds off here, race 9 at the Q. You've had the triple and quadrilla legs decided. We're now up to race 9, which is the 5th heat of the grade 5. Late scratching of the 4, so 2 place dividends on 1 pool and fixed bets placed for the late scratching of Annoying Aces late this afternoon or early this evening. 1.45 Thunder Arcade's been heavily tried to take out the event. Black figures all the way into $1.45. 4.40 Nando Whirlwind is on the second line, and the only other runner in singles is number 7, Won't Be Long. Now, I've misled you here. I do apologise. There's actually only 7 runners at the late scratching mark, so it is 2 place dividends either way. So ignore what I said a moment ago. It's 2 place dividends, 1 pool and fixed, irrespective of that late scratching. There's only a field of 6, so it was 7 reduced to 6 with that late scratching of Annoying Aces. $1.40 late now, Thunder Arcade. That pushes Nando Whirlwind out to $4.60 and $7 now for Won't Be Long. Coming forward, this is the Ipswich Tribune 5th grade. Field of 6 with the short price favourite Thunder Arcade, $1.40 in the red, and the green light is on. The roll, stand by, away. Thunder Arcade second last away and copped a smack from the other favourite, Nando Whirlwind. Could be a new race now. Getting to the lead is 2 to moment. Joining it is Smooth Supreme, and down the outside was Majestic Ethics. Thunder Arcade switches off them, but it's going to be 2 to moment. Wins by 2.5 lengths on the line. 2 to moment. Second out wide will be Won't Be Long. Third will go the way of Smooth Supreme, Majestic Ethics. Thunder Arcade has finished in second last spot, would you believe? And the other one that connected with it soon after the start, Nando Whirlwind, is 4.5 lengths away at the tail. 5-7-2-6 in an upset result. 5-7-2-6. 2 to moment, Lena Lang made. Aussie Infrared 2 to time. Accounts for the 7, Won't Be Long. Peter Wilson, Elaine Klassen, hooked on Scotch Pearl's Fly, and 2 is third. Smooth Supreme for Paul Graham. Superior Panama for Nando Holly. It's 5-7-2. 6 is fourth. 16-70 to run. 6.63 and 10.07, 2.25 by 1 in what was definitely an upset finish there. An upset result in race 9. They've crossed the line.

Rightio, runners are heading to the start. Final race here tonight. Very open, Zipping Wichita, the favourite. You're looking at a price here of $3 out from $2.20, so she's drifting. Parakeet number 7 sat backing here. $5 into $3.80. Trained by Cam Butcher. Parable Rico's gone the other way, number 8. $2.90 to $3.50. Uzo and Cokes at $8.50, number 1. And West on Bernie and Catch My Design, both around that $9 mark. So it's a fairly open race to end the night here. The Greyhounds are about to be placed away here. So race number 11, final race on the card. Lots of chances, as the market's telling us here. Final race. It's been a good night of Greyhound racing, fairly competitive through the evening. And this is the final race, race number 11 here tonight. So lots of chances. And 290 Zipping Wichita jumps the favourite. Race number 11, about to load. Parakeet second pick at 380. Parabol Rico at 380 as well. Almost set here, final race. Race number 11, green lights on. They're ready to run. Stand by here. They're ready. Set away, even line here, down low. We got Zipping Wichita, who's going to lead them early. Around the outside goes Catch My Design to second. Third placing West on Bernie, copped a check. Going to fourth, Parabol Rico, then Uzo and Coke. And out the back now, Parabol Rico, but up the straight, Zipping Wichita clear. Catch My Design goes to second, but Zipping Wichita defeats Catch My Design and Parakeet. Fourth is West on Bernie, who copped a mid-race check from Uzo and Coke. And Parabol Rico last in, times around 19.49. Last favourite home, Zipping Wichita, number 2. It's too good. Don Turner, the winning trainer, 5 is second, I should say. Catch My Design, and 7 grabs third. Parakeet, 19.49. The gallop, it's 2, 5, 7 and 4, take note. West on Bernie runs fourth, and

0: runners at the start now for race number 10. It is the Tier 3 Cup Final, effectively, the 333 Series Final. Never really understood the naming of this, but it's THR33. So I think it's 333 Series is what they're going for here. Fifth grade final, 9 comes out, 3 comes out, 10 gets a chance from box number 3. Does White Shiraz in the red, white and blue. And the runners are at the boxes now. At the start, I'll move in pretty soon here. $2.60 now about the Sherry. $4 for number 5, Son of Witchy. $5.50 for Surf's Up. And $4 now about the 5, who's been in pretty good form, looking for 3 straight. They're set to jump. Pretty even field for the 333 Series Final, the Tier 3 Final. They're set. And they're racing, pretty even line out, ripping it up left quickly with Surf's Up going forward now. Son of Witchy at them 3 wide. Surf's Up's going to go through and lead Son of Witchy through the first bend, ripping it up, just wanted to push to the outside, getting through Point Man, makes a bit of a run at them. And then a break to Tracking Me, followed then by Keen on Kev, and well back at the end of the field, Vesta Bale with the reserve White Shiraz. They've jammed up near the lead. Surf's Up pressed by Son of Witchy, trying to get through Point Man. Son of Witchy hit the lead. There's the Patrick, Son of Witchy, right down the middle, is going to score. Son of Witchy got there by a length and a quarter, beat Surf's Up, and third, great three-way go. Tracking Me, ripping it up, all keen on Kev. They got to Point Man in the last 50. He was back third last at the end with Vesta Bale and White Shiraz. Son of Witchy again, 30.03. Number 5. Sweeps down the centre of the track, has come on to beat the 2 second. Gee, it's a good go third. Four's prominent and gets the third ahead of number 1, who was right down the outskirts Tracking Me. Number 5, Son of Witchy, 3 wins on the trot. Feral Frankie Aston Pride, prepared by Michael Bewley, has won all 3 races here. A fifth grade, no penalty, a tier 3 heat.
1: Here for race number 11. Just 9 runners in the field. There is Michael Maximus. Gets a nod as the favorite here locally. We'll see if Michael Maximus can live up to that favorite status. And there goes Tomo Venator. Final runner in, number 9, Shimme Rubis, prior to Mr. Shinoya. Race number 11, 1600 meters, 9 runners in the field. All the runners are in. And they're off. Nice clean start from the field here as Rivero heads out into the early lead, followed by Pickup Line. On the outside, Shimme Rubis, back behind Michael Maximus. Tomo Venator, followed on the inside, Argo Navis, up against the rails. Back outside comes Ecuador Mars. And lagging behind, Road Raising and Plasma at the back of the pack. As we hit that first turn inside, Rivero, but to the outside, Ecuador Mars makes his run. Rivero battles back, holds that top spot as we round that second turn. Into the backstretch they go. Rivero holds the lead on the inside. Half a length over Ecuador Mars in second. Third is Pickup Line, followed by Michael Maximus. And then comes Argo Navis on the outside, Shimme Rubis. Back to the inside, Tomo Venator. Then comes Plasma, and back of the pack, it remains Road Raising. As we head up out of the backstretch into that third turn, holding the lead at the top, Rivero. Then comes Ecuador Mars.

0: Michael Maximus is there as his pickup line. Followed behind by Argo Navis as we hit that final turn. And now we're racing, heading for home. Rivera Berto starting to fade. Pickup line moving forward on the outside. Michael Maximus coming with. Michael Maximus, pickup line. Michael Maximus now has that lead over pickup line. Argo Navis moving forward up into third. But it's Michael Maximus coming away with a victory over pickup line. Argo Navis in third, fourth to road racing. Michael Maximus, second victory in a row, third victory in his past five starts. He was the favorite here locally. He delivered. Pickup line comes in for second. Argo Navis in for third. And road racing in for fourth. As we take a look at the replay coming down the stretch, Rivera Berto had been leading throughout. She was unable to hold back Michael Maximus and pickup line. Michael Maximus surges forward in that final half of furlong and easily takes the victory here late. And as you take a look at the overhead, number two, Michael Maximus in for the win. No doubt about it. Over number five, pickup line in second place. Third place, the number six, Argo Navis. Fourth place to number seven, road racing. And fifth place, number one, Plasma.
1: Now down behind the boxes here for race number nine on the program, the Wayside Butchery, Division 2 for the fourth graders. And it's a good betting race, really, isn't it? We got $2.40 for Living, and he had the one run from Victoria in third here behind Crystal last time. And Lizzie's Girl, who's very good, she can jump on the lure and run. She's at $2.70. The second pick, and Buckle Up Menzie was just gathered in late last time out by Inspector Frank, who's a pretty strong dog. So good race, this one. Living at $2.40, $3.20 on one pool. Lizzie's Girl, $2.70. A little bit short on the one pool at $2.30. And Buckle Up Menzie, $3.30 compared to $4.20 on the one pool. $11, the next best. Buckle Up Allura just came out to $13. Now it's $2.60 each of two. Living and Lizzie's Girl. Green light on. Good race. Race nine. We're set. Ready, and away they go. We'll be getting nicely Living off the inside, showed good speed. Up to second, then Buckle Up Menzie chasing hard. Up to third, then Buckle Up Savani from Lizzie's Girl. Then we've got Buckle Up Allura and back to last. Black Brush Cadet back to the inside. Down the back they run. Living in front in second place is Buckle Up Menzie. Third, Lizzie's Girl, about five off the lead. Then followed by Buckle Up Savani around the outside, Buckle Up Allura. And last of all, Black Brush Cadet Living in front. In second place, Buckle Up Menzie. Lizzie's Girl back to the inside, runs on pretty well. In front, Living, Lizzie's Girl down the outside with Buckle Up Menzie, but Living too good. Living goes home to score second as a photo finish. Maybe Buckle Up Menzie from Lizzie's Girl. Then we had Buckle Up Allura, Buckle Up Savani, and back there with them was Black Brush Cadet. And the run is 29 and 69 with a speed of 5.12 and 17.60. Number one, Living, goes home to score, leading pretty much all the way, having a second run in the state to Graham Lawson. Good overall record. Has won the 15 races now from 46 lifetime starts. So good little money spinner for the new connections too. Number one, Living, goes home to score. Defeat six, Buckle Up Menzie in second place for Gary Johnson. Third to three, Lizzie's Girl for Nicole Howard. For the winner, though, Living by plaintiff from submission. Goes home to score here. Fourth is number eight, Buckle Up Allura. 1, 6, 3, and 8. 29.69, 5.12, and 17.60 is the run after race number 9 here at Launceston. Nice performance by Living. Held them all at bay. Buckle Up Menzie tried hard, as did Lizzie's.
2: And this is over the 340. And well known, the favourite at $1.80. The five was a seventh in its last couple of attempts. I went the way of the two clocking on, who had a fourth four starts ago at Dubbo when Kurt was on top. This is a tough race to wrap up the card. I went 2, 4, 7, and 6. The four in Sister Creek is currently at $9. Had a fourth at Dubbo four starts ago when Scotch All Round took out the prize. Crypto Warrior about to move in alongside Gremlin Girl, well known and Mercurial High. So So first line comes in. Second line going forward of clocking on. Sister Creek marking time. Carter's Pharmacy to wrap up the card. And the green light is about to be switched on. Just waiting on one runner, clocking on, now we're right. Light green, lower moves. Well known, the favourite at $1.95, the five for the Carter's Pharmacy, race 12. Set, ready. Racing. Good getaway by Gremlin Girl. Their speed, though, by Crypto Warrior. And Crypto Warrior went to the lead for marking time. On the outside, Mercurial High goes four. Now getting a run on the inside, Gremlin Girl. Clocking on with Sister Creek and Well Known. It's Crypto Warrior leading by five. And Crypto Warrior is going to storm to victory. Crypto Warrior wins. Second spot will go to marking time from third spot, Gremlin Girl. They'll fall next in the latter stages by. Yeah, clocking on, Mercurial High. Sister Creek, Well Known. Time is 20.01. One on top, Crypto Warrior for Peter Midson. Asta Rupee and Princess Lace has got the cash. From six in marking time, David Harkin, Myra Demma, My Dixie, and third spot goes to three, and that's Gremlin Girl, David Harkin, Marrera, and Motor City Gem. Interim numbers, I repeat, will be 1, 6, 3, and 2. 6.70 first split, 13.31 the run home. Time was 20.01, 1, 6, 3, and 2, the numbers coming through. Crypto Warrior has won the prize. Now it's paid 15.60 and 5.60 on the one pool. One, six, three, and two, race number 12 at Gunnedah Greyhounds.

0: Runners are up at the start here. Last 45 seconds prior to race 10. Scratch two Bellevue Aces, as well as the 9 and 10. So we've only got the two-place dividends again. And another shorty, and it wasn't as short early, I can tell you. It was $1.85. That was taken straight into $1.60, but it's trimmed all the way to $1.30 now. Grandiose Girl trying to Red Chase or Grove another winner on the program. It was a winner in Good Time 3 ago, but has been beaten out of the placings twice since. But expected to bounce back here is $1.33 late to do so. $3.70 Bindi Booty. $4 in for Peter Sullivan for Bindi Booty. A little sister to Name of Love, if I remember correctly. Just have a look at the breeding there in Name of Love earlier. No, forget that. Just under the same connections. Peter Sullivan is the trainer for Peter Wilson. Bindi Booty is a daughter of Feral Frankie and Talipa. $3.70 on the second line, Bindi Booty. $13 then for Midget Emerald, who's 12 out to 18, back to 13. And the red, Federal Blonde, was 8 into 5.50, but now goes to $15. I've tipped them 6, 8, 3, 1. 6 is favourite, $1.35. Green light on. Green is favourite, Grandiose Girl, normally a front runner, away. She began second. Box 5, Benny Moana got out hard. Here's Grandiose Girl whooshing on. I'll tell you what, she's 5 in front early. Bindi Booty to second, Federal Blonde to third. Behind them, Midget Emerald, Benny Moana, Lucy Burrow. One danger, no danger to Grandiose Girl. Scores 4.5 lengths on the line. 2, Bindi Booty, Federal Blonde third, Midget Emerald fourth. 6, 8, 1 and 3 for your first four. Then 7, 5, 4 behind that. Jeans Rum, Bentley Moana and Lucy Burrow at the tail. Easy one in the end for the short price selected Grandiose Girl. Again, around the 16 and 5 seems to be the par mark for these better dogs tonight. 6.53, the early split. And assuming they'll run 10 plus, it'll be in the 16 mid to high 5. 16.56 is the time. 16.56. 6.53, 10.03. And our numbers are going in now. They are 6.81 and 3. 6.81, 3. 4.25 lengths winning margin. 2.75, second and third. She jumped sort of second to joint leader, but quickly accelerated. Put 4 on them in the first 50 to 60 metres and was never, ever likely to get beaten thereafter. 6.81, 3. Grandiose Girl makes it a training and only double for Reg Hazelgrove, another member of the Tommy Show.
1: Post time, starter is climbing the steps. They're already approaching before he's up there. But they're happy enough and sent on their way for the Pre-André Parot and racing here, 10 of them, 3,550 metres. Mademoiselle Teen up there with Makani du Fenoir and Mateline de Guy. The opening obstacle, touching down at the back, Maratona, and the leaders with Mateline de Guy. On the inside is Carda La Trobe. Luna Nostra is close up, that's white and black. And on the outside is Royal Cake R. As they get over there, second, Mateline de Guy. Deep on the track, the grey Macarney du Fenoir. Luna Nostra is in third. Carda La Trobe is in fourth. In orange is Mrs. Surf in fifth position ahead of Diviniska. That's in grey silks. Promise Tenue is next. That's mostly in blue, with Mademoiselle Teen on that one's outside as they jump their next obstacle. Mistake back in the field from Royal Cake R. And last of all is Maratona with the white sash on the red jacket as Macanie de Fenoir leads over the fourth. Macanie du Fenoir in the lead to Mateline de Guy in second. Popping over it in third is Luna Nostra, the outside. Carda La Trobe on the inner, white jacket, blue braces. Out wide now is Diviniska. Switch to the outside of the field. Mrs. Surf, Fanny van der Lepine, is just in behind them, tracked by Promise Tenue. Maratona, the one that's got detached is Mademoiselle Teen. Mademoiselle Teen is some way behind the other runners. they straighten once again and run towards their seventh. McEnany-Du Fenois now being pressed. Maratona not very convincing at the back. Mademoiselle Teen getting tailed off as Divaniska now leads. Divaniska to McEnany-Du Fenois. Mataline de Guy in third. Luna Nostra the outside four with Mrs. Surf. And down there was Royal Cake R and nearly brought down Maratona. So Royal Cake R and Theo Chevalier on the deck there. As it is Divaniska, McEnany-Du Fenois, and on the outer, Luna Nostra, Mataline de Guy is following them. Not a very good jump from Divaniska at that. McEnany-Du Fenois was better, and Luna Nostra came through to take the lead. Luna Nostra, McEnany-Du Fenois, Divaniska third. Fourth is Mataline de Guy. Mrs. Surf is still minding her own business, just in behind the leaders, and could play a part. On the outer is Carda La Trobe, and then Promesse Tenue. So after jumping this, there are the three hurdles in the straight. You can see the loose Royal Cake R chasing after the others. Maratona is going to have a mighty task to get involved from last place, but isn't actually that far behind them as they make the run towards home, these fillies. And it is Luna Nostra. Luna Nostra to McEnany-Du Fenois. Then Divaniska, Carda La Trobe, Mrs. Surf in orange is being shaken up. Mataline de Guy to the inside. Then Promesse Tenue as they run to the second last. Luna Nostra with the advantage here, running to two out. Luna Nostra led by about three. Luna Nostra two in second position, chasing Mataline de Guy, then Mrs. Surf and Divaniska. Luna Nostra still with the advantage. Mrs. Surf going into hot pursuit now as they come to the last. Luna Nostra is over about three or four lengths clear of Mrs. Surf in second place. Then Mataline de Guy in third. Promesse Tenue has run into fourth. Luna Nostra has the advantage. Mrs. Surf is gaining hand over fist. The line is coming. Mrs. Surf, how about that? Oh, for timing. Talk about it. It's Mrs. Surf. Yvan Delapine has got up in the dying strides. I must admit, coming halfway up the run-in, I thought she'd been given too much to do and she wasn't going to get there. And Mrs. Surf has denied Luna Nostra, and then Mataline de Guy and Promesse Tenue was in fourth. Mrs. Surf, 3.3, the winner. Second was number three, Luna Nostra at 5.4. Third was number one, Mataline de Guy at 11. And fourth was number six, Promesse Tenue at odds of 42. 5, 3, 1, and 6 at Fontainebleau. And, well, Luna Nostra gobbled up, literally in the last stride, by Mrs. Surf.
2: It's a replay at Fontainebleau, so we should be right to go in pretty soon here once that replay disappears off the screen, which it does right away. So they are about to move in. We're nearly on start time. $1.45 Hurricane looks the class runner of the field. Maxi Grin's been in such good form. Winning form is good form. Dash Intention's one who can hit the start, and so can Heartland Willow. I think Holden Vale's a big price for a dog who does bob up in races like this and has done throughout his career. So the 8 are scratching, 5 a vacant draw, 6 to go at it in the 11th race, and they are now moving in. Young Racecaller's Day up at Kilmore tomorrow. Looking forward to heading up there to the gallops tomorrow afternoon for Young Racecaller's Day. Paddy Doyle, Dane Barry, just to name a few that do call the greyhounds a fair bit, that'll be heading up there. Set to run now for race 11. Off and racing, Hurricane out beautifully down near the inside, sails up to the inside, takes the early lead. Dash Intention tries to go with, but Hurricane's going to shoulder his way through and lead. By a length over Dash Intention, third Holden Vale, and then Maxi Grin, who moves into it. A break, Heartland Willow, and about 20 lengths away, Trendy Tommy, who took a tumble, but he is up and chasing. Hurricane now starts to assert superiority, put 5 on Dash Intention, and then Holden Vale, who does thread through late, but it is all Hurricane. He's going to run down some time. Hurricane put them to the sword late in 29-31. Hurricane by 9 lengths at the end will beat Dash Intention, Holden Vale and Heartland Willow in a close three-way go for the Miners, but I think in that order. Then Maxi Green and Trendy Tommy, after a tumble, he bounced to his feet very quickly and completed the course. 29-31. There's another fast run tonight. That's what he can do. Home in 10-40. Gee, we're starting to rev up through the gears. Hurricane, number two, the winner. Powers away. Bernardo Magical Mavis, Brooke Ennis, Amanda Tullio has launched up the home straight to beat the four Dash Intention. Robert Conway at Bunyip, Bernardo Red Hot Chevy, and number one was third, Holden Vale, Luke Harris, Christo Bale and Hay Allen ahead of number three back into fourth placing. But Hurricane, he's a smart type. He's a hard railer. Had a good draw tonight. And with the aid of that inside, he was able to drive out and lead 507, 1891, home in 1040. That is a statement as we count down to a few of the big races here fast approaching, and maybe even a Hume Cup might be a target for Hurricane based on the way that he's just savaged the line there, home in 1040.
3: Now, Greyhound's Head of the Boxes here for race number 10 on the program. The last of the evening, the Sires on Ice Division 2 restricted win event. And the race favourite is number 8, Rojo Maximus, who's around that 2.30 quote for Robin Grubb. Wasn't far away last time in the race won by Buckle Up Savani on the 5th of October. Wasn't that far away the end of the race. Certainly suited by the wider draw tonight. And it's had the 15 starts for 2 wins. Best time on the track here from box 4 is 30 and 24. It's your favourite in the last on the program. And around now it's a $2.50 is the pink. So it runs the favourite. We've got, well, in commission also is number 2, which is Buckle Up Aoife at around the 360 quote in from $5. It's been fairly consistent. Ran a good third, four runs ago here by Buckle Up Brisk. And then some moderate performances, but does draw box number 2 today. We've got Mystic Gaze, who on his best form, but he's a big chance in this. It's not racing at its absolute optimum at the moment. Mystic Gaze is 3.10 out to $3.90 for the Patrick Ryan kennel. Does draw the inside again. Having its first look at the Launceston track and distance. Has run over the sprint journey here, but first time over the 5.15. It's at $4.20 now. We've got Neptune Fireball's probably been best backed late for Butch Devereaux. That win earlier today. Had the 16 starts for 2 wins. Has gone 29.87 at Launceston from box number 4. Draws box 6 tonight with a vacant box on its inside. So it's an interesting race, the last. Market order goes the 8, Rojo Maximus around 2.25 now. 2, Buckle Up Aoife at 3.80. Mystic Gaze at 4.20. Neptune Fireball at 4.20. Then a few outsiders. Rico Hulk 34. 41, Rothwell Kane. Sharon Scooter, $51, the outsider of the field. We've got Greyhound Racing tomorrow afternoon in Hobart. First gets underway there at a little bit of a later start tomorrow with Daylight Savings at 12.20. First of 10 tomorrow at Hobart at 12.20. Now, we're about to be boxed shortly for the last on the program here. It's been a great night of Greyhound Racing, some good finishes. And the race favourite in the last, number 8, Rojo Maximus, around that 2.25 quote, has been at most of the day. Neptune Fireball at 4.20. We're about to be boxed shortly for the last on the program. 2.25, Rojo Maximus, 4.20. Neptune Fireball, 3.80. Buckle Up Aoife and 4.20 Mystic Gaze. So plenty of chances for the last. Good luck with your investments. This is the last at Launceston, race number 10. Green light is on. Here comes the lure. Favourite out in the pink. Narrowly. We're set. Away they go. Brojo Max was away reasonably well. Rothwell Kane was fast away. Then going through on the inside, Mystic Gaze is coming across. Brojo Maximus. Brojo Maximus and Mystic Gaze go together. Up to third, Rico Hulk, then followed by Rothwell Kane for the back of the field. Then to Rico Hulk, makes up some ground. Then we've got Buckle Up Aoife back there with Neptune Fibre. Off the back they go. Brojo Max took over out by two. In second place, Mystic Gaze trying hard. Rico Hulk, but if you're on Roger Maximus, get Nick Hughie, Brother Fox. Roger Maximus goes home to score. Beat Rico Hulk, flying for third. Maybe Neptune Fireball from Mystic Gaze. Then we had Rothwell Kane, well back in the field, buckle up, Aoife and Sharon Scooter back towards the tail. 30.06 the run, split of 5.25 and 17.90, and a good solid win for the favourite in the last, Rojo Maximus. Takes out the last on the program, streaming away in the run home. Rojo Maximus for Robin Grubb, who brings up a running double on the program, winning within race 8 with Lenina Miss. Takes out the last with Rojo Maximus. By Feral Frank from Pico Ken, brings up win number 3 now from 16 Lifetime Starts. Second of the four, Rico Hulk for Glenn Howlett. The winner, though, by Feral Fraggy from Pico Ken. Second of four, Rico Hulk, Glenn Howlett. Third goes to 6, Neptune Fireball, Butch Deverell. Fourth to 1, Mystic Gay. So it is 8, 4, 6, and 1 on the last on the program. 38.4, 5.25 and 17.90. Winner pays around 2.25 and 2.40 on the one pool. Rico Hulk.
4: Out of trap two. It's a well-backed runner here in favour. 7-2 into 11-4. This is race 7. Fly High Star in trap 1 at 7-2 for Paul Meek and the Keep It in the Family Syndicate. Ballymac Elijah running out of trap 2 at 11-4 for Dalton Smith. Shockwave Suhail runs out of trap 3 at 7-2 for Kay Harrison. Willie's Wonder in trap 4 for Fields Racing and Michael Field. 3-1 chance. Linear Rose in trap 5 at 9-2. Another Michael Field trained runner. Yomra Ophelia running out of trap 6 at 5-1 for Chris Gilbert. That's Chris's first runner today. Pardoned by Miss Gilbert and Mr. Nardone. Coming forward then, joint favourites now, the 1 and the 2, 3-1 joints. It's then 7-2 the 4, 9-2 the 5, 4-1, in fact, 4-1 the 3, 9-2 the 5. 6-1 Yomra Ophelia. Dunstall Parks, 12.42, the runners behind the traps. Down the card, 11-4 joints, 1-2, 4-1, 7-2, 9-2, and 6-1. Loading about to get underway. Kate Harrison with a runner here, has had a very good meeting thus far. The 6 races we've had, Kate Harrison has won 3 of them. Looks now to make it a four-timer with Shockwave Suhail, who's not without support. 5-4, standby. So the hare is on the move for race 7 at Dunstall Park. Joint favourites in 1 and 2. It's open and we're away. 2 a start. 2 is the first to show. Ballymac Elijah, 4 now, looking to show some pace into the first bend. 3, 5, 6, and the back marker 1. They swing off the second bend and now 4 noses to the front. Willie's Wonder down the far side has the advantage from 2, 3, 5, making ground 1. The back marker is 6. Down towards the third bend. Willie's Wonder still with the call for Michael Field. This lightly raised saw. The Marsh 25 still has the advantage from 2, 5, and 6. And off the last bend, it's 4 careering away in grey style. 6 is powering up the home straight. Not going to get there. But 4, 6, 5 at Dunstall.

Barclays Wonder got a better of trap two off that second then and went on to land the spoils in good style. Two wins from seven, eye-catching performance from the runner-up.

that. Come on, we're not even on our screen yet.

0: Bella's Butternut Queen, who has to be given a winning hope. And Lauren's Baby's a firmer in a 460. The year of four runners and single digits. We go then to $26 Aces Rose off the red. 8463, my thoughts. 8463. Striking Beach might be the one that's silly odds at $34, $21 out. Actually, $16 out. I think his chances are better than that. Definitely one for your trifectas and first fours, I would suggest. I'm only going there. Steering around Velocity Smolder, although it obviously has been racing quite well. I mean, his first go over the straight 300, but boasts a very good record of 10 wins, 14 placings. So perhaps it was foolish of me not to have it somewhere in my primary consideration. Out to 240 laid Chip Kick, so it's been soft. 360, still Velocity Smolder, and still $4 Butternut Queen. 440 in from 460 Lauren's Baby. There's our starting signal. Race 11. We still have races 12 to 14 after this, or race 12 and extra one and extra two if you prefer. Runners being called across behind the line. Field of seven. Scratchings are 2, 9 and 10. Two's vacant. $2.40 Chip Kick, who has a win and a placing from its two attempts here up the straight 300. Velocity Smile, having its first 300 metre race appearance, and Butternut Queen is undefeated in three goes. Standing by. Ready, away. Butternut Queen began quickly and, as expected, crossed inside. Checked Velocity Smolder. Off the inside, Lauren's Baby leads up. Going to second there is Aces Rose. Now in the middle, Chip Kick tries to come out after them with Striking Beach. Butternut Queen getting close to home. Chip Kick works to the lead. Chip Kick. Chip Kick goes on and scores a neck to a half a length to a very gallant Lauren's Baby. Third will go to Butternut Queen, perhaps in a photo with Aces Rose and Velocity Smolder. That's actually a three-way photo. Striking Beach in behind them, and Raya's Romance back at the tail. 4-3 and either 1 or 8. I said 8 from 1, but don't hold me to that. 4 beats 3 anyway. Chip Kick gets up. Andy Mulryan for Let's Have a Go Racing. Bernardo Wolfsteel beats 3 Lauren's Baby, the longtime leader. Paul and Jeanette Coochie, Seneca Regal Jade. And third, rest between 1 and 8. Aces Rose is 1 and Butternut Queen is 8. Judge to try to split those. Initially it was leading towards Butternut Queen, but it is again very close. Anyway, Aces Rose for Chris and Paul's.
1: So runners on their way to the start now. Race number 12, last event, beyondthestraight.com.au. Tell you what, there's only four of them in it, but this is just about the race of the night, in the sense you've got Brindle Surprise, who had been in great form before that kangaroo-like exhibition last start at the Meadows. I reckon he got his foot stuck in the muzzle as soon as he came out, and he bounced in the air as soon as he came out of the boxes on that occasion. It was just as if he was trying to free his foot from the muzzle, and he bounced in the air like a kangaroo. I don't think he'll be doing that again. It would be a freak occurrence if it happened again. Blue Storm's clearly a greyhound with a massive, massive motor. Big wraps on him as well. Down from New South Wales again. He's had the 16 starts for 8 wins. Just excelled over 5.45 at Ballarat last start. Was powering to the line. Centuranium's in good form, last start winner. And Espoir, she's a dead set front runner. She'll need to jump well to clear Brindle Surprise early, but she's a good chance from that wide draw to being right on the tempo from the outset. So although it's a field of four, and it's probably a bit disappointing to only have four going around in the last on a program, we've got the 2 and the 8 coming out, and it still shapes up to be one of the better races of the night, with the quality of the race, in particular with Blue Storm, who has got some decent wraps on him, the fave at 155. So they move in, last of the night here at Sandown, back racing here on Thursday night. Last few locked and loaded. And they're set to bounce. Lucky Last, favourites in box number 4. Set. away and racing. Blue Storm away okay. He's going to drift back to last initially. Out fast, Brindle Surprise. A much, much better beginning. And he is going to explode to the first bend and lead clearly over Espoir. Moving up third, Blue Storm, but he has to get on his bike to catch the leader. And then Ascend Uranium, who's three lengths away last. Brindle Surprise, the leader. Four lengths to Blue Storm, who starts to get serious. Gets past Espoir back to third, and then Ascend Uranium. But Brindle Surprise, still two and a half Blue Storm, who is chipping away as they turn. Brindle Surprise holding on, still a length in front, and Brindle Surprise will win the last. Brindle Surprise by three quarters will beat Blue Storm. Third Espoir, last in Ascend Uranium. Only about three and a half first to last, and there was no kangaroo exhibition early from Brindle Surprise. Straight to the lead, home a winner in 34-15. It just proves that that something wasn't right last start at the Meadows. I reckon it was his foot stuck in the muzzle. He bounced in the air tonight. It was back to normal programming with Brindle Surprise. Went straight through, led them out, and he's a pretty fast dog. 9:02:23:19, or 19 might be 23:18 by the looks of it, and 34:15 home in 10:97. So number one first by Bernardo and Surprising. It's been a really good dog.
2: Number 12 can truly begin to get underway. Weather is fine. Track is dry / standard. Our 12th and final race of the day is another Kawasaki Sprint Series race. 900 meters, 12 runners in the field. Not a bad way to finish things off. Then with a nice little sprint race.

0: Turn to Mr. Meek, go see. Once Tonash is in the gates, we'll be able to get underway here with race number 12, 900 meters, 12 runners in the field. And they're off. Clean start from the field here as Kleisavanti moves forward. Here comes Kudarev now on the inside. Kudarev outside. Tonash back behind. Fire Torch, Taisei Frank on the outside. Elgar back of the pack here as we hit that first turn. Brightia Buena. First turn, Kudarev has a lead over Tonas. Then behind is Kleisavanti. Followed by Savage Love on the outside, inside Fire Torch. Elgar behind. Then comes Taisei Frank and Snow Lance. Out there as well, Triple Excels. We have that final turn. And now we're racing, heading for home. Kudarev has the lead. And Kudarev trying to just absolutely run away with this one. And she's doing a good job of that. Taisei Frank moving up into second. Elgar there as well. But it's Kudarev in for the victory. Over Taisei Frank and Elgar. Kudarev wasn't given that much love here locally. And she took the victory, and she took it in a dominating fashion. Taisei Frank moves up into second. Elgar in for third as we take a look at the replay coming down the stretch. Kudarev in complete and total control of race number 12. Back behind, Taisei Frank was able to move up into second. Elgar back in third. And Triple Excel hovering around for fourth. As you take a look at the overhead, number two, Kudarev in for the victory, no doubt about it. Over number four, Taisei Frank in second place. Third place to number seven, Elgar. Fourth place to number 10, Triple Excel. And fifth place to number one, Snowlands. And those are your unofficial results. I'll have the official results for you shortly. Stay tuned.
1: Tober is going to be next. First four have now gone in. There's five Linfus Sommer. Morfuen is the one at the shortest odds, number three on the card. Did win two starts ago. Teste Bouche. Ran up very long shot last time up. Ran very well, actually. It was sixth of 18 there. Kante race there. So in good form, Morfuen. There is some red sashes in on the jacket there. Yep, that's low and green. Coming forward is Comequois. That will leave five or six left to go in. That is Bayamou. Background is Netlesser. Still to go, that's nine. Starnberg.

0: Ewan goes in. So the last three, Metley Fur, Boogie, and Amadras. Amadras in. Boogie is going to be the final one. They are set to go. They're off. Often racing the Ante Handicap, the pre-Jacques Rossi over 2,100 metres. Bayer Moon away smartly, orange cap towards the right. That is in company with Lowen Green. And on the extreme right is Nui Som, orange jacket with the white sash. Deep on the track is Gold Player coming across ahead. Everything Gold Player is leading Nui Som. And then Bayer Moon on the outside, Morfuen sitting handy under Tony Piccone. The first four ahead of Plata de Octobre on the inside of the restrained now, Lowen Green. Amadras is then on the outer of those, followed by Windflower in maroon, the blue of Sue and Florence on the inside, and then Comme Quoi ahead of Linfosome, that's orange and green on the inside, yellow and green Max first, then on the outer, and these are then followed towards the back of the field by a Treat Wood, who is well in rear at this stage in company with Boogie, and the last ones are Starnberg and finally Met Le Fer. So Gold Player it is that is leading, but doing plenty in front here to Morfuen in second position. Nui Som is in third, Bayer Moon runs in fourth, as they now have about 800 metres left to go, I should say, running into the turn. Gold Player is in front of Morfuen on the long run back towards the home straight. Nui Som is in third, Bayer Moon is then in fourth, Plata d'Octobre on the inside, Amadras around the outer, a black cap, and these are then followed by Lowen Green and Windflower on the outside as they turn for home. Then Max first trying to come from the back, so Gold Player is the leader. Morfuen is chasing the inside, is Nui Som to the outer. Bayer Moon making a bold bid on the left. Windflower coming right into contention, and to the left further is Comme Quoi. Bayer Moon in the centre, Morfuen the far side, running also coming home very well is Lowen Green as they race close to the finish. The near side is Windflower, and it's Hugo Benyet again, Windflower, and it's a photo for second. The far side Lowen Green, the near side Comme Quoi involved in that, with Max first running on, and Metley Fur also. Windflower takes it to Windflower, Comme Quoi, Metley Fur, and probably Lowen Green on the far side. But third is a
1: 15 this year, last week, when winning over 2,000 metres at this track, adding to winning over 2,200 metres back in July. Did I say that one from 15? No, I'm wrong. That was the record for 2025. Three from 11 this year, I should say. 2,400 metres, it's another unknown step for many of these in the field, but not for La Bombonera. Placed third last time he attempted this journey back in 2024 at Izmir, so has a bit of form over this trip. Meanwhile, ultra fast, seven wins from 30 starts, and he's one from six this year. Won over 2,000 metres at Izmir back in June, but has failed to place in four subsequent starts. And again, 2,400 metres is yet to be attempted by ultra fast. So, some unknowns for this today. I can safely say that three of them, I think, have attempted this trip. Kansadi being another one, won over 2,400 metres at Izmir back in November. And also number seven, Chum Lee's race over 2,400 metres, fifth back in July, most recently also at Izmir. So not too many more to come forward, I would have thought. Reminder that number one is the non-runner, Erdemann. This is ultra fast, yellow jacket with the black cross belts. We'll be heading forward in stall number nine, and we'll complete this field. 2,400 metres, a mile and a half, longest race of the day here. Just taking a few more turns, not quite at post time yet. It's now being straightened up, heading to the gate. So about halfway in now for ultra fast. Moves into line. That's it. Set to go over 2,400 metres, a mile and a half ahead of them. They're off. Away they go. Just held up in the early stages. Chagaranhan and Rosera drop towards the back of the field. Meanwhile, up front, it's going to be the light cap of Chum Lee, who's going to set a bit of pace. Sheep Stealer, though, in the purple jacket, comes over the top. And it's Sheep Stealer who leads down the straight for the first time. Chum Lee in second. Keen early on and free sweating ultra fast is in third. Red and yellow of Kansadi in fourth. And a break of three lengths back to Thinder of Shine, the favourite, as they pass the judge for the first time. Back in around sixth position is La Bomboniera with the red cap. To the outside, Chagaranhan is next. Rosera, narrowly the bat marker at the back of this eight strong field as they head now round the bend and inside the final mile they go. Sheep Stealer leads now by two lengths from on the inside Chum Lee. Racing a good three deep off the fence is Ultra Fast and Kansadi is between horses. It's four lengths away to Vine Thinder of Shy. Three then to La Bomboniera. On the wide outside, Chagaranhan is next. Rosera is the back marker as they continue their way down the back straight. Sheep Stealer still leading the way from Chum Lee, Kansadi and Ultra Fast, both in behind sharing second position. Thinder of Shine is next, then comes La Bomboniera, Rosera, and now being chased along at the back of the field is Chagaranhan as they exit the back straight. Little changes in the orders are inside the final half mile. Sheep Stealer still out in front. Kansadi in the red and yellow is poised. On the inside is Chum Lee and then outer for Ultra Fast. Just taking a little closer order is Thinder of Shine in the yellow and black stars. Then comes La Bomboniera, followed next by Rosera. Chagaranhan is out as they now break past their point of departure and about to reach the final 400 metres of their journey. Sheep Stealer still out in front but now being asked for the effort, drawing clear by a few lengths. La Bomboniera on the inside is running off from Kansadi and down the centre of the course is now Thinder of Shine. Then comes Chum Lee and Rosera staying on for the back of the field. La Bomboniera to the right just about has the advantage inside the two, followed next by Sheep Stealer. Thinder of Shine in full cry down the outside. La Bomboniera though heading towards the line. La Bomboniera the winner. Tight for second between Sheep Stealer and Thinder of Shine. Rosera was back in fourth. La Bomboniera is the winner of our second race here at Bursa. Well-timed run from the red cap. First choice of the stablemate, the light blue and red cap there. And he's gone and won by a good two and possibly a half length. Very, very tight for second indeed between Sheep Stealer and Thinder of Shine. Our last race in second place went the way of Spring Catcher. You Are Great in third. It was a tight finish for the placings then. It's even tighter for this one now. Back in fourth position was Rosera. Next came Kansadi and Chum Lee. Then further back in the field to find Kansadi. Not before Ultra Fast, however. Ultra Fast was next. So Kansadi, Chum Lee, Ultra Fast, and then at the back of the field was Chagaranhan. 2 minutes 30.57 seconds for number two. La Bomboniera has gone and won our second race here at Bursa. We just await the photo for second place. I won't leave you before that. But there is La Bomboniera heading back to the winner's enclosure. Running out a fantastic winner of this level 5 conditions race over.
2: for race number 12. We still have extra one and extra two, races 13 and 14 after this. This is the Garrard's Horse and Hound fifth grade. Nine into box five here, scratchings five and 10. East Coast, one of the outsiders, number nine at $101. 310 favouritism is with number one, Blue Serenade, who's 310 to 270, back to 310. Classic Booty, 310 out to 350 late. The two Lunar Rose, 390 to 5, back to 460. And Specking Champagne Fizz, 6 out to 12, back into $8. Edith Ace is the bottom one, 750 to 550. And Carmen Cruzy is 17 into 8, back to $12. I've tipped them 1, 2, 6, 4. Just about all trapped away here. Last of the first dozen. Still extra one and two to go. Favourite is the red. Blue Serenade at 310. Away they go off the inside. Blue Serenade, one of the first two out. Champagne Fizz races forward, joined by Blue Serenade. Lunar Rose between them. The reserve East Coast. Down the outside, Classic Booty, Carmen Cruzy. East Coast got to the lead. Now tackling it, Classic Booty. Classic Booty has staved off one of the biggest upsets. Classic Booty will defeat the 100-1 shot East Coast by about a neck. Third, that will go to Edith Aces from Blue Serenade, who seemed to have its chance. Lunar Rose, last couple in them were Carmen Cruzy, Fame Beckons, and Champagne Fizz. First out, last home. 6, 9, 8, and 1, I think. We almost saw my first $101 winner, but it's just gone down narrowly. Six gets at Classic Booty for Peter Sullivan, Peter Wilson, Feral Frankie Taper. Defeats the 9 East Coast, who ran a cracking race for Carl Buna. Orson Allen, Boyle and Bubble. And third will go to the 8. Edith Aces, Chris and Paul Supple, Kinlock Bray, Champagne Rose. 6, 9, 8, 1 are now in the frame. A neck by a half. A neck by a half, 1676. 654 at a slow 10, 22 home. 6, 9, 8, 1. We get the $3.50 shot, beating the $101 pop. 6, 9, 8, 1, interim race 12.
3: Down the card, a minute to 10, running out of trap 1. This one for Debbie Herlock. Race 8 on the card. This is the Ashwell's Greyhound Retirement Home then. 5-1, trap 1 for Debbie Herlock. King Clement Shelby in trap 2 is 7-4 for Martin Wiley and the Fruity Syndicate. Broadway Reggie in 3 at 11-4 for Ricky Holloway. Miss King and Miss Kellett. Ideal Guest in 4-4-1 for Paul Burr and Sally Button. Big Time Machine in trap 6 at 3-1 for Martin Wiley. And Where Do We Find Them Syndicate? Runners about to go in. 5 runners then for this A4. 1 lap of the London Road venue. Down the car, 5-1, 7-4, Fravor, 11-4, 4-1, vacant, 3-1. All in. Yes. Terry's on the move then for race 8 at Romford. Favoured in trap 2 in Clement Shelby. It's open and we're away, and 3's the first to show. Broadway Reggie leads into the first bend. 1 against the fence, 4-6, and the back marker is 2. Swinging around the second bend, and 3 has the advantage from 1 up for second, 4-6, and down the far side. It is trap 3 with a narrow advantage. 1's looking to stay on, likewise 4, but it's 3 who's going to lead round the last bend. Broadway Reggie for Ricky Holloway is going to career to the front and land the spoils for Romford's newest trainer. Success then for Broadway Reggie, landing the spoils for Ricky Holloway. And Miss Kellett and Miss King at odds of 11-4. Chance to see this race again. The 11-4 chance trapping really well. 1 and 2 came together out of the boxes. Fair play to a minute to 10. He's run a good race in the circumstances. After that, scrimmaging and really... It was the first and second all the way from the get-go. 4 was on the premises, Ideal Guest, but keeping up the gallop all the way to the wire. Broadway Reggie has landed the spoils. 3-1 at Romford.

Templar is the pre-Richard Diergiviv. There is Yokozuna, who's pulling quite hard now. Red Hood on for the preliminaries. Felix de Giles on board. Yokozuna is at 5.3. Paul Modestino is the one that's expected to win this three-year-old hurdle. Modestino won first time up at Le Touquet on the 12th of last month. So a month ago, Felix has got Yokozuna back there. Was running towards a rail, which would have obviously been helpful. But Paul Modestino won by two lengths, as I say, a month ago, and back with a chance to follow up at 2.4 to achieve it. Jockey's off Delta Dan for the moment. Leclerc. 4.9, there is Yokozuna, has got to get back over to the others. Connery hasn't raced before, son of Master Stroke. Those that have run over hurdles are few and far between in this. Most of these have had flat runs. Nectar de Jerz run over hurdles three times but hasn't cut much ice. Number seven, Boulevard Barbizon. One flat run and was third at Vittel at the beginning of August. So we're not talking a good race by any means, but third beaten 5.5 lengths, goes jumping having shown a little bit of ability. Yokozuna is the other one that's off the flat. It's actually a flat winner, won back in April, last seen at Pompadour, running second in a seven runner field there. That was over, you know, gets a mile and a half on the flat, so, and one over, 1 mile, 4.5 furlongs, so you wouldn't think

So Yokozuna is out on the course with the others, but has been very much on his toes, Yokozuna. Second choice here and behind Paul Modestino. Starter is up. And they're away in the Prix Richard Degevive. This is a three-year-old hurdle over 3,550 metres. Noara is the first to show. Le Brouloir in the dark blue and grey on the inside ahead of Paul Modestino. White, yellow, third. Delta Dan is fourth as they reach the first. And a mistake, two mistakes back in the field. One came from Connor Ree, and a new risk, I should say, and at the back, Avenger for long as they now run on towards their second with Noara, threatening to lose the jockey at that to Le Brouloir and Paul Modestino. Connor Ree is next in the field from Yokozuna. That's black with white stars, Yokozuna. Nicto Dacia is next from Boulevard Barbizon. Well back is Catch Me If You Can. A new risk is towards the rear as they get to the next and jumping left-handed, the leader. Again, new risk was Novice in rear and Avenger for long last of all. So Noara has been going left at one or two of these hurdles. We'll get over there next one, and it's Yokozuna, who was quite keen on the way down to the start. This flat winner that leads at the next under Felix de Giles. To in second position, Noara. On the inside is Le Brouloir. And then Nectar de Gure, that's the blue and white striped hat, ahead of Paul Modestino, the winner first time up just a month ago, and racing seven lengths behind the leader in fifth place in advance of Boulevard Barbizon. Well stretched outfield. This Connor Ree is next. Delta Dan in the maroon, or the outer of Catch Me If You Can in the white, and the back two are New Risk and Avenger for long as Yokozuna continues in the lead by about five lengths, coming to number seven. Yokozuna's good and quick at that. And, horrible mistake back in the field from Boulevard Barbizon. They're stretched out by 30 lengths behind this Yokozuna. Felix has clearly decided the best way is to do it Yokozuna's way at the moment, and not losing any ground at the jump, certainly. Over that, about 8 to 10 lengths clear. All the others have streamed over. Le Brouloir is still in second, and in third place is Nectar de Gure. Paul Modestino is running in fourth. Yokozuna is over the next. 12 to 15 lengths clear, pecking on landing in third place was Nectar de Gure. So Yokozuna still with this very clear advantage, about 10, 12 lengths to Le Brouloir in second position. In third place, about eight lengths back to Nectar de Gure in third. So Yokozuna jumps the fourth last. Paul Modestino is in fourth. It's 25 lengths behind this leader here. It is Yokozuna, and the others will literally just be hoping that this one is going to stop, as they have three left to jump. Yokozuna in the little, that is Le Brouloir, who's chasing that horse, Yokozuna. Yokozuna's lead is still 8 to 10 lengths to Le Brouloir in second position, making no impression in third, Nectar de Gure. So Le Brouloir looks to be the only one conceivably that can catch Yokozuna here.

0: Yokozuna is just steadying into the second last. Is clear by about six. Olebrelois in second place. Nectar de Jure is back in third. Paul Modestino never got a blow in. Yokozuna now chased along on the run to the last. The lead is about four or five lengths. This is the final flight. Yokozuna only clear by three to Olebrelois. And Olebrelois is getting up on the inside of Yokozuna, who's run out of steam, has been joined by Olebrelois, who is coming through to win. Olebrelois, the winner. Yokozuna was second. And then Nectar de Jure. And nothing else was ever really in the race. Paul Modestino crosses the line next.
1: No. Beaten 2¾ lengths by Edamine Bucks. And then we got 6-1 Brian Offa Jill for Deborah Hurlock. Second last time behind Arda Sewell Hulk as they load them up. Got forced to check on the run-up. Crowded in the running. Ran at 28.33. Did win in this grade back on the 21st of August. And also won a D5 two runs back in the 16.03. That win in an A7 in August. Clocked at 27.45 on that occasion. All in. Here's on the move at Harlow for the 119. Trap 5, a slight drifter, 9-4 from 2-1. Off and racing. Six breaks smartly with trap 3 and 5. No mate showing pace up. It's inside and 5. Speeds up and goes into the lead. Salins Flyer leads them out here. 2.5, 3 length leader from the 6, Royston Rubble. And we got 4 lengths back to 1, 4, 3, and 2. But the 5, the hot favorite, leads him into the home straight here. Good 4 lengths clear from 6, and it's 5 who's going to beat 6, who ran on well in the closing stages, and 4 was back in third. So, made it look easy here, Salins Flyer. Was a beaten favorite, 2 runs back. Favorite here today, drifter in the market. Wasn't the greatest away, but showed plenty of pace down into the first bend. Leads home the 6 and the 4, Royston Rubble and Brian Offa Jill. So 5, 6 and 4, that's how they finish.
2: The outside is currently at $26. Five is the favourite. Whiskey Power, heavily tried. Gee, $3.20 into $1.55, if you don't mind. $5.50 about the 6 Sissy Maybell. Now it's in from 13, so good go for the 5 and the 6, who just happen to be my top and second selection. So both heavily tried, the 5 and the 6. We then go to the 1, 2 to Longevity, $3.70 out to $6.50. And the 7, Shimmering Rain, goes 7 out to 8. Bold Chain, number 8, goes 8 into 6, back to $8. So the 7 and the 8, both $8. They're the others in single digits. So the only ones that not given a strong winning hope are Jelaine Ava, number 10, who's back to $31. And Velocity, you know, just 19 to 41. Previous event went to the 6 Classic Booty for Peter Sullivan. Another winner on the program to Pete. Beating the 101 Despised Outsider East Coast, who I can tell you nearly pulled off the massive upset because it was in front with 40 or 50 metres to go. But a cheeky race indeed run by East Coast tonight as a reserve. We've got a reserve in here, number 10, Jelaine Ava in box 4. Full field of 8 as we're approaching start time. The favourite 5, Whiskey Power, is prepared by Casey Dargish, who is now a group winning trainer after Ideas Girl went to victory for Casey and owner John Corman in the Capella Bar Cup run on the weekend at group level. Congratulations to John and Casey and family as well. Casey prepares his well-supported favourite, Whiskey Power, who's been heavily tried, 3.20 into 1.55, just to 1.65 late. 5.50 the red, 2 to Longevity, 3.70 to 6.50 back to 5.50. Sissy Maybell, 13 into 5.50 back to 6. There's our starting signal. Runners ordered to come forward. Box 1, 2 to Longevity. 3 is vacant. 5, the favourite, Whiskey Power. 7, Shimmering Rain. Even line is the Stripes, the 2, Velocity Inn. In a box 4, 10, the red, white and blue, Jelaine Ava. In 6 is Sissy Maybell and 8, Pink Bold Shane. I've tipped them 5, 6, 7, 1. $1.65 for Whiskey Power for Casey Dargish. And away they go. Jumped in the air but only missed it a half. Off the inside, 2 to Longevity leads. Velocity Inn, Jelaine Ava.

0: Now Whiskey Power out after them with Shimmering Rain. Sissy Maywell, Bold Chain. Getting to the lead is Whiskey Power. Kicking again, two to Longevity. Two to Longevity beats Whiskey Power. Probably a length and three quarters on the line. Third, that will go to, on the outside, Shimmering Rain from Sissy Maybell. Jelaine Ava finished in behind them, but is in the second half of the pack. Well back was Velocity in after showing speed, and Bold Chain didn't live up to the market support and has finished near the tail. One beats five. 7-6-1.
1: Let's head to Romford. Runners parading then for our next there, the 126. A7 the grade, 400 metres the trip. Five runners going to traps. Trap five is vacant. Rattling Coco in trap one, the 6-4 favourite. Aerobuster in two at 5-2. San Siro in three at 9-2. 5-2 the four, Kingdom Galaxy. Trap five is vacant. Orange Rhine in six at 5-1. Confirmation of those Dunstall Park returns. Mercia Freya then at 6-4 the favourite, beating Swift Olympia in second at 7-4. Third home was trap three, Taffy Gwenlian at 9-2, 5-10 and 11.86 of forecast and tricast dividends. So to Romford for this race nine, the Bark and Dash Stakes, Rattling Coco. Just fourth time up for Alison Kelly Pilgrim's runner, if I'm not mistaken, first runner of the morning for Alison. And the kicking up a Storm Syndicate, 6-4 chance. Aerobuster in two for Dean Charles, two of Forsdyke and Bev Lockhead. They've got some of the litter also running at Monmore, of course, I think for Richie Tabata. 11-4 then Aerobuster. San Siro running out of trap three, has been in tip top form. I think won the monthly award in September, did Debbie Herlock's runner with those three successes last month. This one owned by, formerly trained by John Simpson and owned by Apollo by Mr. Brown. Kingdom Galaxy in trap four at 11-4 for Bernie Dorn, the Ramat Racing Club. Orange Ryan in trap six at 7-1 for Marley Westwood and Mr. Brook. Down the card, 6-4, 11-4, 9-2, 11-4, vacant, 7-1. The runners finally behind the traps then at Romford, so it won't be too long before we are racing for the 9th of 12. Dunstall Park next will be the 133, and we're counting down to that first at Worcester 137. Holding about to get underway.

0: standby at Romford. Starter checks them over. Sends a hare on its way. A7 the grade, 400 metres the trip for the Barkin Dash Stakes. Favourite in one. Traps open and we are racing. Three is the first to show. San Siro, the informed San Siro, is going to lead round the first bend. The white jack, it goes on from 4, 1, 6, and the back marker is 2. Down the far side, 3. Narrowly from 4, 1, rallying in third, Rattling Coco. 6 also on the premises, that's Orange Ryan. Career around the third and fourth turns, it's still 3, 4. The midfield Dynamos still in front. 3, San Siro, game in front. 4 giving chase, 3, 4, 1. That's how they finish at Romford. Debbie Herlock, San Siro, running out of trap 3, does the business, leads into the first bend.
1: Out there, please tell me that's Resurgence. Jessica Harrington's horse, he's been strong on the market as well. He's had 4 runs, he finished 6th behind Dragon of Malta the last time we saw him at Le Sol. That was just 3 weeks ago when he was a little bit short of room, 2 furlongs out, but he got to the outside and he just kept on. Dragon of Malta, of course, went on and won again the following day at Le Sol under a £7 penalty, but Resurgence had a nice run at Navan and his first run back since been gelded when he went down by just ahead to Chapel Lane, William McCreary's horse, when he led at the furlong marker, and he was actually headed just inside the final, the furlong pole, but he rallied well, went down by ahead in the end, and that was a nice performance. And the Lestole race had been working out pretty well as well. The second, I Am Immaculate, came out and won at the Curragh there on Sunday off at £9

0: Thanks.
1: So plenty to like about Resurgence, representing another yard that's been in really good form of late, the yard of Jesse Harrington.
2: They have been in good nick, the Jesse Harrington team. And they have Resurgence in here. Shane Foley, they're on board. As John was just saying to me, actually, it's a typical end of season maiden, 7.5 furlongs the trip, joint favourites, Resurgence and State of Wyoming, although actually it's pretty close on the exchanges now. There was money for State of Wyoming, he went clear favourite, but it's pretty tight now. Cary Grant, 3-1, 9-2 a good yarn, Hassan Nair is 11-1, and then it's big prices, all of the others, headed by Spider Star, is 100s and 125s, and bigger the rest. Joint favourites are 2-1, who would you have favourites, John, for this?
3: State of Wyoming is favourite now. Betfair, clear favourite on Betfair. The big three in the market have all got headgear on for the first time, or a headgear switch. Yeah. Tells you there's trainers and connections are just trying to find something to unlock the winning, the key to finally getting off the mark. State of Wyoming had very few opportunities, though. The two runs, Navin finished lame back in March. Then there was a six-month break, went to Curra a few weeks ago. That was over a mile and a quarter, so we're dropping 2.5 furlongs on trip. Mm-hmm. And he was staying on in the closing stages as well, so he'll certainly be stronger to finish today, you'd have thought, State of Wyoming. Hopefully the Vise will wake this one up as well to get him away from the number five stall. Yep. But he's a strong favourite now over Resurgence, who was disappointed on the handicap debut. The runs in maidens were decent for Resurgence, but yeah, you certainly would have hoped for more last time out at the stall. And the ground's going to be easier today than anything he's faced before. And Cary Grant, who was a bit weak in the market, there's now support for Cary Grant. Blinkers go on, replace cheap pieces that have been used for a few occasions. Cary Grant's had 10 runs so far. Yeah. On 5 occasions has gone off at 3-1 or less. So certainly owes his punters to Cary Grant. Quick word about the other one, and that's good money right on the off for a good yarn. The Curra Maiden lacked depth, and that form has quickly taken a knock, but it's form for a good yarn.
2: Yeah, that is interesting, isn't it? A good yarn. Wayne Lorden takes the mount on a good yarn for Aidan Anthony Howard. JP McManus colours coming from stall 2, which might be a good place to be. Resurgence is no longer favourite. State of Wyoming is definitely favourite on the exchanges, and they're 7-4, and it is 11-4 and bigger the rest. So Colson Geld is in this maiden. They'll go 7.5 furlongs. I think the last one is coming forward now, and then we will be set for the opener of 8 at Roscommon this afternoon. And here is Jerry Hannan.
4: Off in the first race, they're coming together, leaving stalls between a good yarn and Resurgence as they go down the far side at the end of the first furlong. Hassan Neal through on the inside of Resurgence, being followed by Cary Grant, a good yarn on the inside of How Your Pal, followed by State of Wyoming, and then Spider Star and Mr. Mercury Airborne Ranger is next, and they're being followed towards the end of the back straight by California Max and Caption This. Taking it up is Cary Grant, and strides on by 2.5 lengths to Hassan Neal, followed by Resurgence. Now back into third, followed by Good Yarn. Driven is How Your Pal, and then State of Wyoming and Spider Star and Mr. Mercury next, followed by Airborne Ranger, California Max, and Caption This. Coming past the halfway stage, the Roscommon Racecourse 7-furlong maiden. Out in front is Cary Grant and Ben Kern, showing 4 lengths clear. Driven in second is Hassan Neal and Colin Keane, followed by Resurgence and Shane Foley. As they race to the final 2 furlongs, gone fourth is State of Wyoming and Billy Lee, and then a good yarn. 5.5 left to go, not so far in front, Cary Grant from Resurgence, chipping away at the margin along with State of Wyoming, coming home well on the outside. Then Hassan Neal racing towards the final 200 yards. Cary Grant from State of Wyoming in the middle of the track, less than 150 yards to go. And it is State of Wyoming edging ahead from Cary Grant. State of Wyoming is going on to win. 9.90 for Billy Lee. Second, Cary Grant, Resurgence in third.
1: Nice performance by State of Wyoming. He was nicely backed beforehand, Paddy Toomey's horse, and delivered with a really well-timed run down the outside by Billy Lee. He's gone on and won nicely in the end, backed into favouritism as well, just edged out Resurgence for the favourite's mantle. And he's done well in his first time visor, coming on here from a decent run in a maiden at the Curra just a couple of weeks ago, which was his first run back after a break. And he's just picking up here on the run to the to for the marker. Cary Grant, you still have to feel for Cary Grant. He's running really well. Just found one too good again today. It's his third runner-up spot on the spin, and he can't fault his attitude. Ben Cohen got him out in front, I'm sure, to try and make his experience tell, and he's seen all but one of his rivals off, and that's State of Wyoming, who has gone on and won by just maybe a length or a length and a quarter in the end. But nice performance by the son of Knight of Thunder, continuing Paddy Toomey's excellent strike record, strike race. That's

2 minutes off here for the final event of 14 here tonight. It's been a good program of racing. Punters have fared reasonably well. We've tipped, what, five or six winners, I think, in the first 13. So not a disgrace, but we've always room for improvement, I like to think. Anyway, let's see if we can see you into the winner. Here we are with the short price select, Milo Davis, who gets out late, 150 to 165, which is the highest price that's been offered. I will say it's really well drawn over on the inside, in my opinion, but it is first up in about 5 weeks, suggesting it may have had some form of issue or niggle that the trainer must have been dealing with. But anyway, it's here and obviously in good order tonight and expected to win, as the odds on quote suggest. I'm comfortable tipping it, especially off the inside draw. This is a Masters for the Golden Chase Noms closing soon. Don't forget, if you've got an eligible puppy that you want to nominate through that Golden Chase auction series or series, contact the club or get onto the club website here at the Q, and there's more information about the Golden Chase series. So Milo Davis, $1.65. Best backed away from it is Affleck, 7 into 370. So very strong support there for Affleck. 420 to 370 in the last 5 minutes. Shimmering Light on the third line goes $5 out to $6.50. And that's it as far as single odds. Then we go to $12 even more, who's 13 out to 16 into $12. Looks reasonably well drawn out there in the pink. Has to be considered in your trifectas and first fours. I steered elsewhere. I think the Speedy She's a Kiwi can run a cheeky race. And I suggested that Shimmering Light is not the worst. So I've tipped a 1.645. One Pool has Black Figures still about Milo Davis. 1.65 tab fixed. Affleck is unders on One Pool at the moment. 370 fixed. Shimmering Light comparable. 670 on One Pool. $7 on fixed. My next assignment will be on Wednesday, calling all the action at the Capalabar Grass Straight Track. Great to see such a good meeting there on the weekend. And as we mentioned, Ideas Girl for the Dargush and Corman combination. Successful in the group race. Well done to all involved in a successful staging of the big meeting there at Capalabar yesterday. And as I said, I'll be there Wednesday. Last readout on this favourite, Milo Davis, $1.75. Affleck into $3.50. Green light on for the get out stakes. No more bets, thank you. Ready now. Off. Milo Davis took a jump in the air. Didn't miss it by much. Carry Me Please leads early. Milo Davis to second. They're scrimmaging. Far More Defiant. And there's She's a Kiwi. She's a Kiwi cross. Milo Davis will come again. Affleck and Carry Me Please. She's a Kiwi in front. Milo Lunge got there. Favourite in the last bound. I'm going to go Milo Davis by about a head on the line to the gallon. She's a Kiwi. Third, that will go to Even More. Fourth, either Shimmering Light or Affleck. Carry Me Please knocked up. Second last Blue Machine and Far More Defiant sees them safely into the pen. Favourite will get up in the last bound. One will beat four. 8 and 5 possibly behind that. Milo Davis, Chris Subble, this one from Brendan Northfield, Seneki Karinga Maisie gets the cash. Just overcoming the long-time leader, She's a Kiwi for Lindsay Joyce. Superior Panama Fly Right. And 8 will be third, Even More. Matt Hilbron, Wow out of More. 4th, possibly the 5, ahead of either 2 or 6. 1.485, judges putting the thumbs up. 1.485, time on the last is 16 and 70. 6.51 and 10.19, a neck it was on the line. 1 3/4, 2nd and 3rd. Took every bit of the 300 metre distance to get there, but get there it did, and favourite backers are happy. Despite a late drift, Milo Davis sends us home a winner. 1.485, interim on race 14, as we farewell you from Q Racing up the straight on a Monday night.

Alain Lacar, race 10 of 12, the TVGV Track of the Year Stakes. Terms Jest running out of trap 1 at 9-4 for Marlene Westwood. Marlene's had a couple of winners today, looking for a hat-trick. This one for Dave Webb. Fox Petra in trap 2 at 4-6 for Dave Lee. Hello by the family and Mr. Cripps. Sophie's Diamond in trap 3 at 10-1. A second Marlene Westwood trained runner for Mr. Kelly. Stunning Blaze in 4 at 7-1 for Alison Kelly Pilgrim. For the Harrison family at 7-1. Gosport Girl at 9-1 in trap 5. Katie O'Flaherty. Rising Chimes, the outsider of the 6 here at 25-1 for Bernie Doyle and the Bevan family. The runners are turning and heading to the traps then. Romford.

Ron Fern. I won't be too long there. Skin Fade, the Dunstall winner, returned the 11-10 favourite in the end. Last Dance Offer at 7-1 was second. One beat three, paid £10.83. The runners behind the traps that are Romford and Dos Petra has been well supported here. 10-11 into 4-7, looking to make it seventh time lucky. The maiden, the British bred, the Riders Wildcat and Lockhill Jess. Of course, Lockhill Jess for Dave Lee, a champion performer. Now, of course, a dam and connections hoping that Dos Petra can open her account. Stand by then at Romford. Here is on the move Romford, the favourite, running out of trap to Dos Petra for the GBGB Track of the Year Stakes. And we are racing. 5 and 6 come together out of the boxes. 2 shows good pace into the first bend. Dos Petra is leading round the first bend from 5 on the premises. 4, 1, 6 at the back marker. 3 down towards the third bend. Dos Petra still with the advantage. 5 up for second. 4 third. But it's all about Dos Petra. It's going to make it a magnificent 7-time lucky for Dave Lee. Careering away. Tie for second.

0: horse, he'd been knocking on the door quite hard, Chris, as you know, and he finally broke through last time. Motto Wired, it was a solid performance, travel nicely, saw it out well. That was 10 furlongs, slightly back in trip today, slightly less testing ground, but only £2 higher. So plainly, turned out quickly on the quick backup and handicapped to go close again.
1: And that's the field of runners for the opener draw at 147.
2: A few moments ago, four Efron has just been a little bit difficult. Jockey Amy Collier has got on board and heading out onto the track, just being a little bit edgy. Backing away, causing seven Medita to take a turn and just get out of the way of those back legs, just in case. Oh yeah, getting very stewed up, Efron, Calix Gelding. Relatively lightly raced compared to some of these. Just not wanting to go out onto the track. Slow progress, but jogging away now. So all should be well with Efron. Muta Warad's favourite, 11 to 10, tipped up by Dave Nevison on the Racing TV website. Muta Warad, I think he tipped it when he managed to win at Ayr 4 days ago. THA 4 to 1. 7 to 1 Medita, Efron 17 to 2, it's 12s and bigger the rest. We understand the jockey's now dismounted Efron, Amy Collier, and leading Miss Gelding to the start, having been thrown off, we've just been told, having been thrown off. So unseated Amy Collier, who's managed to keep hold of the reins and is now jogging Efron down to the start. Here's Chris.
1: Yep, Efron was misbehaving a touch.
0: Not too far to go up to this.
1: No, exactly. It's just the 9 furlong start, so you're just at the end of the back straight, not far to go at all. So Amy and Efron will be there fairly soon. Efron, who was a winner at Hamilton a few starts ago, he was actually declared this morning for Nottingham on Wednesday as well, so there is the option for a quick backup should he need one, and I guess he's got a bit of a chance if he gets back to the Hamilton form, certainly.
0: Definitely. The partial excuses for last time, he didn't win his group on the near side, but he ran pretty well within that group, and the far side, as so often happens, a red car was the spot to be. But he's got a couple of wins on his dance card this season. He won at 60, red car, 67 at Hamilton, and today he races off 69, so he's only £2 above his last winning mark. He's down there at the gate now, I think, isn't he? Yeah, his rider's just getting back on board.
1: THI for Ian Jardin. His horses are going well at the minute. Winner at Hexham over the weekend. Had horses running well at York as well. Had a winner down at Southwell on Saturday. So his team are in good order at the minute. Jack Lochnan taking the ride. He, as you mentioned in the paddock, is looking for his first winner.
0: I think he's had 20-odd rides, hasn't he?
1: He has. Yeah. If he rode his first winner here, I think he'd ride his first winner quicker than his brother did.
0: Is that right?
1: I'm sure it took Billy over 30 to get off the mark. It didn't hold him back.
0: A terrible job by Billy Longhand there. So good luck to Jack here. His ride, it's a bit of a mixed bag. It's an impressive win at Hamilton, and then a pretty, just okay at best, fourth at the same venue. As for the favourite, Muta Warad, it's easy to make a case for him because he'd been consistent prior to that win, Chris, hadn't he? He'd run several good races in this type of grade. It was deep ground at last week. It was a mile and a quarter, so slightly different conditions here, but he's only £2 higher, and the way he glided into contention suggests he's just in really good form. His rider, Kaylee, has only had 8 rides. She's had one winner. It came, I think, on her first ever ride on Doon the Glen, so she's made the most of limited opportunities so far. That is number 9 about to go in. Ibn Al Thieb, cheek pieces need to have a really positive effect because he's not been showing a lot recently. I want to want a quick word on Pradeep Nepal, Chris. We mentioned him in the paddock. 4 from 4, hot streak for Tony Carroll in the spring. Only £2 above his last win at Ripon. He wasn't fancied on his Archie Watson debut in that amateur riders Cambridgeshire, but he travelled quite nicely for a long way. Wasn't disgraced in 6th, and with Brodie Hampson on board, I would expect him to be one of the better longer shots here.
1: Yeah, he certainly knows how to get his head in front, doesn't he? And as you said, Newmarket stable debut last time out. Wasn't a bad run by any means. Efron, now with Amy Collier back on board, he's just misbehaving again.
0: Oh no, he needs to be withdrawn, Chris, now, doesn't he? I think he he flung himself to the ground there, didn't he? That was complete bad temper on his part.
1: Yeah. Don't think he'll be running. So that will leave a few of the Motowarid is still out the back. So is Medita, who has Aaron Cagney.
0: That's Medita, isn't it?
1: Board, yeah. About to go forward.
0: Slightly
1: less racing than someone.
0: Yeah, she's only had 9 runs. She's won one of them. It was a pretty good performance 3 starts ago when fourth at Redcar. Good ground. The ordinary at Beverley and Air on soft. Announcement coming through, Chris.
1: Yeah, Efron withdrawn. There will be a rule 4. Was there in the market?
0: Still have 8 runners, I think, for the each way. 1, 2, 3, don't we?
1: Yeah, still have... 3 places for the each way back as Pride Runner Paul has gone forward into stall 8. That is Efron, who has been withdrawn. So the last one to load will be Motowarid. With that in mind, let's get up to the commentary box and say good afternoon to Darren Owen.
3: Good afternoon, Chris and Graham and everybody. We're looking at the air winner Motowarid to complete the lineup. Motowarid going in. That's it, they're set. The 9 furlong start for the amateur riders race, and they're off. Motowarid walks out of the stalls just to confirm Efron was withdrawn. So through the first of 9 furlongs, the joint racing team in amateur jockeys handicap. Star start smartly into stride to the outside, and up along the inner is the grey Ibn Al-Thib, dark blue and yellow jacket of Lone Piper, who's between horses. THI is to the wide outside, just taken back now. Early strides down the far side. The last 2 are Mudita and Motowarid, but it is Star Start Lone Piper. Those 2 being followed by Ibn Al-Thib, THI, yellow and white quarter of Philly Eilish to the rail. Pride of Nepal is held up from Mudita, and Motowarid and Kaylee Williams bringing up the rear. So they're making the run now towards the end of the back, and it is Star Start who continues in front for Charlie Parker. Leads by around about 3 lengths to Ibn Al-Thib second, and then half a length away to Lone Piper in the dark blue and yellow, followed by Philly Eilish, THI, and Pride of Nepal. And then a major break to the other 2, Mudita, Motowarid. Top of the straight, half a mile left to go. Star Start leads them in and leads by a good 2.5 lengths at least to Ibn Al-Thib. With the outsider, Lone Piper, right there, that one in a prominent position. Rail runner is Philly Eilish, followed by Pride of Nepal in the maroon and white jacket to the right. THI in the purple and yellow. Motowarid and Mudita are the last 2. Making the approach now to the final quarter of a mile. Star Start given the hurry up. Ibn Al-Thib trying to challenge. Here comes Philly Eilish in the yellow and white between horses for Shea Holton. Wide of those then, Pride of Nepal. Motowarid trying to pick up pieces, and they're heading now towards the last furlong, and it is Ibn Al-Thib and James Hills in front of Philly Eilish in second, and then Star Starter Motowarid in the run to the line. Ibn Al-Thib, Philly Eilish is trying to come back. Ibn Al-Thib and Philly Eilish, probably just Ibn Al-Thib from Philly Eilish. Motowarid and Star Start, we're in behind.
4: Hair on the move. Over in 5. And at Dunstall Park, we are racing. 2 was slowly away. 5, first to show, Cara Trixie. Now the favourite really does turn the screw and goes on. 3 or 4 lengths clear of 3, 4. Battling for second, but it's Trav 5. Cara Trixie for Ross Williams is clear. 3 and 4 staying on, but 5 wins. 5, 3, 4 at Dunstall.

way or another. So right at the post, Born This Way, the 13-8 favourite. Amandari's 100-30. Fortimate Henry at 4-1. Solo Quest also 4-1. 12-1 Olympiakos, 16-1 Pigou, and 150-1 Stellamax. Loading soon for race number one.

assumption they'd be doing massively good times. I know the ground's drying out here, but it's, as I say, it's quite a headwind they're running into here. And I'll probably hold back the times a fraction. So runners now moving in. Ford McHenry is forward already. Stella Max into stall number 5. Now Amandari coming up, along with Olympiakos. Olympiakos is now in. Amandari, stall number 7.

not liking the look of the stalls at the moment. Might just be reaching for the blindfold. Meantime, the favourite moving up, Born This Way. He goes in nice and calmly. So waiting on Bigu.

afternoon, everybody. Let's hope Piggy goes in. Cooperating now with the blindfold on. He's about halfway in. Piggy is now in. Ready to go. And they're off. Amandari was very slowly away as they race over 7 furlongs in the Shape Engineering EBF Novice Stakes, and the Grey Olympiakos is out there early on, leading narrowly from Stella Max, the big outsider beforehand. And then close up is Pigou. Want to give a few issues loading. Far side is Fort McHenry in the gold and black silks. Now the length and a half then, back to Born This Way under Tom Marquand, the white jacket with the black cap. Then solo Quest, Kieran Schumacher, the orange sleeves and cap. And Amandari, who missed the start, is now racing Hachette Keenly, now latching onto the main body of the field. They continue to race up towards halfway. Olympiakos leading just a steady gallop. Olympiakos from in second, the nudged along Stella Max. Close up behind him is Pigou. Over toward the right-hand side is Fort McHenry and Paddy Bradley. Then Amandari has now been shaken up. Born This Way, just trapped in behind rivals at the moment. Solo Quest over on the far side trying to get involved as well. Racing now down inside the final quarter mile. Olympiakos now joined by Fort McHenry. Far side, Solo Quest, Born This Way, needs to finish between rivals now. That white jacket finding his way through. Solo Quest has got the lead now from Olympiakos, Born This Way. Racing a bit green now, looking to challenge inside the last. Solo Quest hounded by Born This Way, who's trying to get up near the line and does get up near the line. Born This Way wins a shade cheekily from Solo Quest. And then came Olympiakos clear from Pigou.

0: says there's contrary to law in view for Johnny Murtagh and Ben Cohen, who have had a cracking run of things off late, but did a wonderful season. I suppose a contrary law, 1 from 8, relatively lightly raised for a contest like this. Done no favours with the draw the last two starts. Drawn low at the Curragh last time, even on that part of the Curragh. Most of the action was further away, and at Roscommon had the highest draw on that occasion. Probably remains in form as well. And the win was on good ground at Fairy House, so has a little bit to prove, just to make sure the horse is okay, but top of the market. We're going to get a good pace for the likes of Lala Lucrative, number 11, only beat by a course specialist Stole. He is a prominent racer, and he's 2 from 3 here as well. That one's got a good stall, a draw in stall 2, to be prominent. Another one, even further inside, stall 1 for horse number 4, Minon View. Another one, very well drawn to attack for a front runner. But an £8 rise for that recent win gives her plenty more to do. Save the 6 is possible. The very soft ground did him at Bellew's Town, and we're talking soft ground here today as well. And you mentioned that Earls was fancied by Johnny Ward. Could get the run of the race. Ideal World Earls, who likes soft ground. We know that the veteran from some years ago used to come over here and win races, and should get a strong pace to aim at. But you might know your fate early on in the race here, because, as I say, the likes of Lala Lucrative, stall 2 and stall 1, Minon View, will definitely go forward, or try and go forward. And if one of them gets to the front and have a dead time of it, it'll be certainly in their favour.
1: Yeah, I think there might be a bit of pace pressure. I think a few of them will want to get on with it. Here, Mercurial, Lala Lucrative, Selective Power, possibly Minon View. They're loading his Don.
2: Thanks, Angus. He has plenty of pace on. Minon View comes in here in the back of a good win the last day at Down Royal, and she won nicely in the end. She did get an £8 hike for that, though. But she's a filly who comes into the race in really good form. It's Irish Cesarovich hero, Patrick McGettigan, on board. Sorry, Cesarovich, not Irish Cesarovich. There's our market, country to law. He's been strong in the market. He's 130. Lala Lucrative into 92 for 5-1. Mercurial, a 5-1 shot in from 6s. 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Save the 6s. She's out to 8-1 from 13-2. She's too cool into 10-1 from 14. It's 11-1 and better the rest. But country to law, when he won at Fairy House back in July, he did look like a horse who was going to go on to much better things. And the runner-up, Rappel, went and won next time at Limerick off the same mark. He only got home by a short head that day, but he got a £7 hike for it. And just things haven't gone as well a little bit since then. Even the last day at the Curry, he was drawn in stall 2, and the first 4 home came from stalls 6, 12, 19 and 13. And he kept on well on the far side. He was only beaten 4 3/4 lengths by Novella's Bar, Jimmy Barco's horse, and he's just a horse that's been knocking on the door. That was over 6 furlongs on soft ground. The step back up and trip today should suit. The yard's in really good form. Sonny Murtha sent out Pink Venom to win the big race there at Naas on Saturday, the Birdcatcher. Veneer was a good winner yesterday as well. There's Lala Lucrative, Matthew Smith's horse, on his way in. He's one of the main players as well, but it looks like they're all in.
3: Head off in the Guinness Handicap. It's run over 7 furlongs. A good start made by Lala Lucrative. Leaves a couple of lengths on settling down from Minon View. Closes Mercurial. 3 lengths to save the 6s, but alongside Earls, then she's too cool. Nakamura and contrary to law. Selective Power now in red, yellow and black, followed by Java Wood and then Gypsy Queen. Breaking Dawn, Solomon and Girl Bear. They're well spread out, making the bend at the bottom of the track. The leader is Lala Lucrative, followed by Minon View. The difference between them, 3.5 lengths. Third is Mercurial, and fourth is Save the Six, being followed to halfway by She's Too Cool and Earls. Contrary to law, driven along is Nakamura, and they're followed by Selective Pardon Java Woods as they come round the home turn. Lala Lucrative and Robbie Corgan out in front of Minon View and Patrick McGettigan. Third is Mercurial and Jimmy Dalton. Little has changed up front, followed with 2.5 furlongs to go by Save the Sixes, and then comes Contrary to Law and She's Too Cool onto the two. Lala Lucrative, the leader, from Minon View, Mercurial, Save the Sixes, Contrary to Law to the outside. outside is She's Too Cool, followed by Earls and Java Wood and Gypsy Queen and Nakamura Selective Power Weekends, and then Solomon Girl Beer and Breaking Dawn. But the one they've got to go and reel in here is Lala Lucrative, gone second in the closing stages, and closing the gap is Contrary to Law, well inside the final furlong, and Contrary to Law has got up and beaten Lala Lucrative third, Mercurial and Minnow on View in fourth. Quick consolation for Ben Cohen and Johnny Merton.
2: Contrary to Law has done this well. He looks like a classy horse and given a fine ride by Ben Cohen. He stalked in behind. He's a horse who does like to be ridden like this back in the field early on when he won at Ferry House back in July. He came from an improbable position to get up and win by a short head, and he's been delivered with a well-timed run by Ben Cohen up towards the outside. Lala Lucrative, he gave it a really good go from the front. Robbie Colgan got out in front, got the better of Minnow on View for the lead.

36 at Marseille Borély is a 1200 metre class 4 claiming contest for 3-year-olds and older. And my selections for this race are 8, 1, 2 and 5. Number 8 is Kalinchka. Kalinchka was racing well before a break, has failed to place in 2 starts since June, including finishing 5th in a handicap at Deauville a couple of months ago. Improvement is expected. Number 8, Kalinchka. Number 1 is Glanworth. Glanworth put behind 5 disappointing efforts to win a 1200 metre handicap at Chantilly by half a length, leading throughout. Makes a first visit to this track and can double up. Number 1, Glanworth. Number 2 is It's Pistachio. It's Pistachio narrowly came out on top of a claimer at Deauville by a neck, but failed to follow up when 10th in a 1400 metre claiming contest at the same venue. May bounce back. Number 2, It's Pistachio. And number 5 is Saskatoon. Saskatoon has failed to place in 6 most recent appearances, finished 4th in a course of distance handicap on most recent appearance, and will be thereabouts. Number 5, Saskatoon. 8, 1, 2 and 5 are the selections for Race 6 at Marseille Borély.

0: Shanti's success. Kalinska, meanwhile, tonight a hat-trick bid on her penultimate start at Nancy, around fifth at Deauville back in August. That was her second start off a layoff. Anthony Krestis on board. Kalinska for local trainer Jerome Renier. Tollier steps in and Smile For Me will be the last one in. Race 6 at Marseille. Off and racing. Rather awkward start for the red jacket of Woolwood as they race over 1,200 metres for this Class 4 claimer. Away alertly was the Best Glory in the pink jacket with the grey chevron. Matches strides with one of the joint favourites, Kalinska, who's free and headstrong in the brown jacket on the inside. This pair followed by It's Pistachio and Glamworth, one out, one back. The front five completed by Woolwood, who has made ground on the running rail to sit in midfield. Rosseni shot behind those with the purple cap. A couple of lengths away, Le Tollier in the stars. Back to Saskatoon on the inside of the nose-banded Smile For Me. Homeward bound, less than 600 metres to go. It's Anthony Krestis aboard Kalinska. Leads by a couple of lengths. It's Pistachio, shorter room, now angling out for an effort. Right there to the Best Glory, and Glamworth is staying on down the centre. Good headway from Woolwood against the fence as they tackle the last 150. It is Kalinska out in front here. Very game. Leads by a couple of lengths. Glamworth getting through for second, but Kalinska. Kalinska will win from Glamworth in second place. Tight for third, involving It's Pistachio and Rosseni Shop. The winner from one in second place. Third is a photograph. Might just be It's Pistachio, but that is very, very tight. So Kalinska the winner from one in second place. 2 and 6 in a third place photograph.
1: Thank you.

we'll head to Romford. Last race of the afternoon there, 2.14, A12 the grade. The recent chest is the odds-on favourite here at 5-6 for trainer Tommy Batchelor, having been back down from 10-11 in the market. 5-2 trap one, that's Faris Cash Out, opening up at 2, so just slid out touch in the betting. Bit of move here for Droopy's Pedigree from 11s into 8 for Alison Kelly Pilgrim. Now this is a regular at this A12 level, so there's nothing obvious here lurking in the form lines, but the 11-1 may be considered just a touch too big, and punters have acted accordingly. Now down to 8-1 Droopy's Pedigree. Ran down the field behind the greyhound My Last Dog last time. It's 5-1 trap 5. This is 2 under par. It's representing Marlene Westwood as well as the 1. 6-1 Hawkfield Kiri, or even Hawkfield Kiki on the outside for Martin Wiley. 7-1 is Black Rose Venus, second runner for AKP. They are on their way to the traps then for the 2.14, so no reason, Jess, at a shade of odds on here to bag the 5.

Derby 2:14. That's more money for Droopy's Pedigree 7-1.

0: and off, and they race away. 5-2 under par, got a good start here, one of the long shots. Three's trying to get a pitch, but we need to clear one, and they brushed and came together as six nips around the outside. Hawkfield Kiki, one in second, Faris Cash out, three. Still there with a chance, no reason Jess in third place between Greyhounds. Then comes four, Black Rose Venus, and two under par, and last is Droop is Pedigree. Gamble not coming off there, off the home bend. Three working hard, no reason Jess has hit the front inside the distance, and will take this, the Jolly wins. Four, Black Rose Venus, one, Faris Cash out. Fourth at Newcastle, and then Keane early on when running with a modicum of promise, 7.5 lengths, and last time out. Sneaking Pete, the yards had 1 2-year-old winner in 5 years, nothing in two runs of 5 and 6 furlongs to suggest he's going to be up to making a splash here. So 1 to 3, Vegas Smile. Blue Pete, 5-2, 40 and 125-1, the other pair. I always sort of applaud Musselburgh for trying to attract a nice horse or two here and putting on novice races, but they must look at it sometimes and think, oh, four runners and a 1-3 favourite, why don't we just sling on another class 5 handicap? Yeah.
1: Well, I suppose it's the this type of horse that there aren't loads of them locally, are there?
0: And exactly that, yeah. So you're relying on
1: people,
0: you know, Yorkshire Midlands and Southern Trainers to send up. But we have what we have, and people think he's a good thing, Vegas Smile, because he's gone from 4-11 to 1-3 to 10-3 on now, 5-2 for Blue Pete. And you would think it's going to be straightforward tactically with Vegas Smile rolling along, not at a strong pace early on, but trying to unleash the same kick that got him a break on the field last time out, just over two from home.
1: Yeah, they were prompt to the start, weren't they? And they're now going behind, and they can load up sharply. Then we're going to be off to time here. It's another thing that Musselburgh are good at, getting races off to time.
0: Yeah, better than some. The horse in the same colours as the second favourite here, Blue Pete. What's he called? Cool Angel?
1: Yes.
0: Cool. Well, is he going to run again this season, do you think? Because he's thriving, isn't he?
1: I think there's the Wentworth, isn't there, over 6 furlongs listed race at
0: Donny's
1: Doncaster
0: meeting,
1: that,
0: yeah,
1: that they would potentially look at. I mean,
0: he's knocking on the listed Group 3
1: now. I think he won off 103 at the weekend, so, you know, you're kind of looking at that. They've obviously got Big Mojo Breeders' Cup bound,
0: yeah,
1: in the same colours.
0: Happy days for the owners. Cool Angel, slightly lucky not to have won 3 in a run, because he was drawn way out west at York at the Ebor Festival, wasn't he, when he ran well 3 starts back. But let's get back on point here. What do you think, Chris? Am I right in thinking this might be a bit tighter than the market suggests?
1: Yeah, I think you probably are. I do think that Blue Pete might just improve for the step up and trip. Having said that, I thought Vegas Smile was relatively impressive, and it was backed up by the time on his most recent outing. Here we go.
2: He rolls. Favourite's just rearing there, Vegas Smile. And they're off. Four of them depart from the 7 furlong start, and it's the British European Breeders for Novice Stakes. Favourite Vegas Smile in front. A Blue Pete is in front of Sneaking Pete, and Dodger has got the purple and white diamond jacket close to the rail. But Vegas Smile is the leader and has a lead of just over a length over Blue Pete, and the other two together. The rail runner Dodger to the outside is the complete outsider Sneaking Pete, and they're now leaving the back. So they've gone quarter of a mile, and it is Vegas Smile looking for a second course and distance success. Vegas Smile on the side of the course leads by a length. Blue Pete in the red and blue quarters, second place. There is a gap of around about 2.5 lengths. The other two have both ridden along. Dodgem is in third.

0: compete last of the quartet, and they're homeward bound passing halfway. Vega's Smile is continuing in front for Sam James. Leads by around about a length and a half to Blue Pete. Dodgem and Sneaking Pete are trying to get on terms, but at the moment making very little impression. With quarter mile left to go, Sam James pushing away on the favourite, Vega's Smile, to try and shake off Blue Pete, who's stepping up in trip today. A furlong and a half left to go. It's Vega's Smile and Blue Pete. These two clear the other two, Dodgem and Sneaking Pete. A full furlong to gallop. It's Vega's Smile chased by Blue Pete inside the final furlong. Vega's Smile, Blue Pete determined to try and make a race of it. Vega's Smile from Blue Pete in the run to the line. That's two course and distance wins for Vega's Smile, who makes all. Vega's Smile beats Blue Pete. These are a mile clear of Dodgem and Sneaking Pete.
1: Vega's Smile lands the odds and follows up that 4.5 length victory from last time out with a fairly cosy success, giving weight to Blue Pete. Could be quite taken by that. He was backed at short odds as well. He returns the 1-4 favourite for Carl Burke and Sam James, Graham.
2: 1-2-3-4 down the card, and in that order from the start. And once again, he's shown a real enthusiasm, nice controlled aggression, handle a bend really well. That's going to augur well for next year if he's going to go, you know, to places like Chester maybe, because he's got that athleticism and easygoing style. And although there was a point when you thought Blue Pete might just give him a shake, it was fairly short-lived, because when Sam James gave him a couple of cracks, he found plenty, and he's nicely on top in the final furlong. You have to think that Blue Pete's probably run to a very similar mark as last time, which means that Vega's Smile's gone from being the 79 race.
3: 6 Dira Moon at 9-4, 11-4 for Abel Tasman. Quintillion's 100-30. Status Symbols 11-2. There's been support behind Good Job on his debut. A Son of 60s Icon, 20s into 10s. On 10-1, Spong Hill. 25s about Gilda Roy. Lorisha at 66. Salagosta 150-1. 300-1 for Kirill. At the post for race number 2, due at 2:24. The British EBF restricted of his stakes. Key bit of form, really, that running between Abel Tasman and Dira Moon on that run at Bath from 30 days ago. There was a length and three quarters between them. A £7 turnaround here for Dira Moon today. Clearly on the weights, entitled to reverse the form. Dira Moon has actually run since then, when finishing second behind Please Don't Go at Goodwood over the mile and a quarter 19 days ago. But that form from two runs back for Dira Moon, and for last time for Abel Tasman, the key bit of form perhaps for this contest. Interesting money here behind the three. Good Job, isn't it, for Harry Charlton? The horse is a half brother to a winner over 9 furlongs. She's a pretty useful horse, isn't she, Opal Tiara? She won in group company. Half brother to that one. Dan never saw the course, but clearly a nice starting point for Good Job. And I guess a few people have thought he's probably a bit big on debut, given the pedigree, given it's a fairly winnable race despite the numbers. 9-1 now. 9-1, Good Job. In from 20-1 initially. The other debutant is number 10, Spong Hill. He's a filly by Saxon Wadia. Dan was quite a stayer. She won over nearly 2 miles in France, Moon Palace. Quintillion improved plenty from first run to second run, didn't he, with that run here over 9 furlongs. Wickhurst Park last time. That's a fair bit of form. The overwhelming piece of form in this lineup, as I say, with that meeting between Abel Tasman and Dira Moon, but Abel Tasman's debut form has been boosted about 10 times since, with looking very strong form from debut. It's starting to load now. Lorridge has gone in. Now moving up Kirill.

now moving up. Good job. He's been quite nicely backed. 20s into 9 to 1. Adair remains 2 to 1 favourites. 11 to 4 Abel Tasman. 7 to 2 Quintillion. Status symbol at 6s. 9 to 1 good job. 10 Spong Hill and 33 to 1. And Bigger Bar.

It goes Abel Tasman. And Dara Moon. Just waiting on Gilda Roy. He was the first one to head down the post, will be the last one to load. Due up here in stall 8. The son of Cracksman for second race course start today. Gilda Roy moving up and going in. So set for race number 2. And they're off and racing away. Orager pushed away from the start as they go a mile and a quarter, these juveniles, for the British EBF Restricted Novice Stakes. Abel Tasman up there early on, together with Quintilian. And with those, the status symbol, Gilda Roy not far behind them. They're racing ahead of Orager. Dara Moon going up now to grab the lead, clearly by a length over Quintilian and Abel Tasman. Gilda Roy, status symbol, are the next ones. Wide across the course, down the far side, Orager chasing them up, and then came Good Job, who attracted some support just before the off. Big White Face there is Salagosta under Dara Keenan. Second to last is Kirill, who's got the first time visor, and Spong Hill on debut in yellow and white as they pushed along back markers to exit out of the far side. Abel Tasman by length over Quintilian, running in second. Dear Remains in third with Gilda Roy and the yellow jacket in fourth. Black and pink to the inside. Orager is currently in fifth place under Reese Klasabak, and then Stasis Symbol and Good Job in the red and the white. Then came Salagosta and Kirill, so that one's inside. Back marker, they still pushed along Spong Hill. They continue their run now up the home straight and about to race inside the final half a mile. And it's Abel Tasman and James Doyle leading by half a length over Quintilian. Dara Moon's third, Orager's fourth. Good Job goes okay at this point, just in behind rivals. And then came Little Wide About Gilda Roy, followed by Status Symbol to the inside. Then Kirill trying to pick up the pace. Orager ridden, Spong Hill likewise, and then Salagosta inside the final 2.5. It's Quintilian between horses. Dara Moon now pushed up. Abel Tasman to the inside remains well there. Gilda Roy trying to come into it, and then Good Job followed by Orager and Status Symbol. They're racing inside the final furlong and a half, and Quintilian now goes for home. Quintilian chased by Gilda Roy, Dara Moon, Abel Tasman can't go on now. Back in fourth is Quintilian under Callum Shepherd inside the final half a furlong by 2 lengths out of Dara Moon and Gilda Roy, and Quintilian is off the mark today. Quintilian the winner from Dara Moon. Gilda Roy back in third, then Status Symbol clear from Abel Tasman and Good Job.

0: It's Division 1 of the 0-60 handicap, over 7 furlongs, 111 yards. Monocle Rocket is strong enough at the head of the market here. 5-2, 130 Gold Rush Kid and Buttermere Ridge is next in, 13-2. And a bit of support for that in the last couple of minutes on Betfair. Sunday Sovereign 8-1, 9-1 Alex Bellardo, Ella's Gold 10-1 in its 11s. And bigger the rest, 5-2, a Monocle Rocket turned out quickly after a reappearance.
1: Yeah, looking at how the race was run half an hour ago in the previous 7.5 furlong race, where those who were prominent finished second, third and fourth, I think the punters are focusing on the likely pace angles here. I've got them as being number one, Gold Rush Kid, 13, Sunday Sovereign, and the well-backed Monocle Rocket. Now, Monocle Rocket has only had 6 runs in the career, started life with Henry de Bromhead. First run for Daniel McLaughlin was at Gorn on soft ground back in April, so we're dealing with soft ground 7 furlongs again today. Went from the front on that occasion, got reeled in close home by what's called Survivor's Code, but ran well at a front runner's track. Was off the course then for 5 months after April until third as last week, and probably just needed the run, needed a bit of a sharpener. But Daniel McLaughlin's in good form. He had a winner when I was in here last Wednesday at Navan, and has been strong support for Monocle Rocket. I'm pretty sure under Ben Combe will try and get across early from that 11th stall. Gold Rush Kid, number one, is a front runner who, this is his first go in a 0-60 contest for Gold Rush Kid. But he's only got the 2 wins in his career from 30 starts. And one of those was in a claimer at Laytown 2 starts ago, and that to me in Laytown, you really wanted to be prominent and towards the far side, which he was. And the other pace angle, Sunday Sovereign, who's regularly ridden by Zoe McMullen, has pieces of form at the track. The last bit of support, actually, is for number four, Buttermere Ridge, yep. The Diego Lima. Much better at Listowel last time, in a better race than this. Now has to build on that, but that was definitely a step in the right direction, and that was in a much better race than this one here, into an 11-2 or so now on Betfair.
0: Yeah, there's been pretty good support for Buttermere Ridge. Stall 5, a decent enough stall number to come from. Monocle Rocket 5-2, 3-1 Gold Rush Kid, Buttermere Ridge, there you go, 5-1 from 8. Sunday Sovereign 7s, it's 10-1 Alex Bellardo, Ella's Gold is 11s and 12s, Master Garvey, that'll be prominent, Master Garvey, I thought.
1: Yeah, if they go too hard and something comes from behind, you could be looking at the likes of Alex Bellardo and Nicola Burns, who didn't see any daylight at Doan Royal last time, a fortnight ago, so it's better than he got the chance to show on that occasion. And of the others as well, you've got the likes of Ella's Gold, who is often well found in the market. Blinkers now replace cheek pieces. Robbie Colgan went close in the 7 furlong handicap half an hour ago. But Ella's Gold's no real support on this occasion.
0: No, back down in trip, Ella's Gold back to a mile today. Contested just over nine furlongs last time up at Clonmel. Okay, Leighton Press, well, what's it to be then, John? You quite like Monocle's Rocket?
1: I do. I think Monocle Rocket from a shrewd yard, very good young trainer, Danny McLaughlin. I think, looking at this market support today, should be teed up for this from the comeback run last Thursday. Quick turnaround, but clearly they fancy him to go close today.
0: Yeah, seemingly strongly fancied, along with Buttermere Ridge, the other one in the market. Here's Joe.
2: Dead off. The Roscommon Racecourse on Facebook, 7 furlong handicap, Division 1. Buttermere Ridge is the leader on settling down from Gold Rush Kid, Sunday Sovereign ride up, followed by Zarina Karina as they continue down the far side. And it's Buttermere Ridge joined by Sunday Sovereign, followed by Master Garvey, Zarina Karina and Gold Rush Kid next on the inside as they head towards the end of the back straight. They're followed by Monocle Rocket and the Bear Trap, and towards the inside is Dark Willow. Sunday Sovereign picks it up from Buttermere Ridge, followed by Master Garvey, as they've got 4 furlongs to go. There's a break to Gold Rush Kid, Zarina Karina, and they're followed by Dark Willow and Monocle Rocket. Next, the Bear Trap, pushed along is Alex Bellardo, and then KMI and Blue Orcajan next, 3 to 4 lengths back to Watercraft, Ella's Gold, and Tamazoo. Into the straight, having passed halfway, it is Sunday Sovereign and Zoe McMullen, followed by Buttermere Ridge and Diego Lima, who are followed then by Dark Willow staying on for Rory Cleary, and then Gold Rush Kid and Master Garvey to the far side is KMI. A furlong and a half left to go, and it is Buttermere Ridge from Dark Willow coming to challenge over on the far outside. In between them is Sunday Sovereign, picking up late in the paces. Zarina Karina on the outside, and in by the far running rail is KMI. Dark Willow from Zarina Karina and KMI. Fading is Buttermere Ridge, 50 yards to go, and it's Zarina Karina, produced perfectly by Colin Keane, to beat Dark Willow. Third was KMI.
3: Zarina Karina delivered down the near side by Colin Keane, but off what looked like a good pace. And this filly, Eddie and Patrick.

Race 7 at Marseille Borély is a Class 3 handicap of 2,100 metres for 4-year-olds and older. And my selections for this race are 9, 2, 3 and 5. Number 9 is Sun Song. Sun Song is racing well with 3 place steps in last 4 starts, including losing out narrowly by a neck to place 2nd over this course and distance. Can go on better. Number 9, Sun Song. Number 2 is Indian Pacific. Indian Pacific is also racing consistently with 2 wins and 2 place steps in last 5 starts, including placing 3rd in a handicap at Sean T 4 weeks ago. Is expected a challenge. Number 2, Indian Pacific. Number 3 is Damask Blade. Damask Blade has failed to place in 6 most recent appearances, finished 7th on Lady Sabatine in a claimer at this venue. Improvement is expected. Number 3, Damask Blade. And number 5 is Pearl Spirit. Pearl Spirit placed 2nd contesting a maiden at here, but failed to follow up when 7th in a handicap at Salon de Provence. Holds a place form over this course and distance and may bounce back. Number 5, Pearl Spirit. 9, 2, 3 and 5 are the selections for Race 7 at Marseille Borély.

Anonymous race from Marseille. This Prix Louis Espagne is a class 3 handicap. Third division of it, 3-year-olds and above.

Dorsey was fast away. Red and black jacket to the right of you. Sun Song, the favourite in yellow and green, staying down the centre. Way to the left-hand side, we have Berlinetta, and also towards the left of the group is Damask Blade in the purple cap. Both of those two are making headway past Dorsey as they head past the Lollipop. First occasion, up top, Berlinetta settles down with the advantage by a length and a half to Damask Blade, and Dorsey second and third. Sun Song, yellow and green jacket, racing next with Indian Pacific against the Running Rail. Behind these, we have Pearl Spirits, races just ahead there to Port Santa Ponsa. Back through the order, Crocus Bourget, black cap, red and white jacket as they head down the far side. Haute Ile in the very light green jacket, orange cap, is right towards the back of the field, shadowed by Tibadrayana. Final two are Pop Life and also towards the rear, Deep Sea. Well through the halfway stage now, and it's Berlinetta with the white cap who goes on into a lead of a couple of lengths over Damask Blade, Nose Bandit in second place. Sun Song, favourite, poised in third, three parts of a length ahead of Dorsey, and then Pearl Spirit in the stripes. Inside Indian Pacific, followed by Crocus Bourget in the pushed along Port Santa Ponsa. On the move, Pop Life in advance of Tibariana, Deep Sea, and Haute Ile. Homeward bound, 400 metres to go. Berlinetta asked to stretch here on the front end. Damask Blade is covering the move and hits the front with 250 remaining. Indian Pacific to the far side, also galvanised. Sun Song with a good opportunity here, stalking the leader. Damask Blade just needs to switch out. Less than 100 to go. Damask Blade got first run on Sun Song. Damask Blade, Sun Song in second place. Indian Pacific was third. A good headway from Crocus Bourget to finish in the money. Home in fourth. 3-9-2-8 the order. 3-9-2-8. Damask Blade for Marvin Grandin.

0: bit of a concern, Chris. The rating of 81 is very eye-catching. The York form is strong, but it's a long while since that York win, and I'm really not sure what to expect first run for a new yard after a very cheap transfer.
1: Number 8 is Bonjour Bell for Brian Ellison and Lauren Young.
0: Looks one of the longer shots here. Had various chances in various trips, so might well struggle at these weights, I think.
1: And 5 is Stella Quest for Carl Burke and Pierre Lujamin.
0: Very, very smallish, sparely made space traveller filly from a good yard, but hard to detect much promise. Well beaten in 2 runs, Chester and Beverly. A strange, strange race to try and assess here. Possessive rated 81, Donna Beauty rated 74, the rest well back. But that, I don't think at least, tells the full tale of this seller.
1: And that's your full field for the next.
2: Yes, a good look at all of them then, prior to this class four seller. 7 furlongs the trip once again. This is the market. Donna Beauty's 2-1 from 5-2. Possessive is 7-2. 6-1 Mixed the Boy. Fernclyde 6-1. 8-1 Peggy's Lad. Amantha is 10s. From 17-2. It's 20s Liberty. Bonjour Bell 22-1 and it's 28 Stella Quest now 25s, and all of them go there. Now they're down at the start, so we'd be set to go fairly shortly. Here's Chris.
1: Yeah, down at the start then for this 2-year-old seller, and it is the 2 horses with the ratings, Graham, that are at the top of the market, but you've just got your doubts as to whether or not they're going to quite achieve those ratings.
0: It's an odd race to assess, because have a look at the 2 at the top of the ratings. Let's talk about this filly, Donna Beauty. She's 74, and she gets £5 from Possessive, main market rival, and she's not a bad looker. She's not elegant, but she's quite tall and well grown, and the 74 rating came just 2 starts ago when she showed good speed, battled on to win a middle-of-the-road race at Chester. Last time she went to Nottingham, and I don't know why, but she ran a stinker, checked out very tamely and was well, well beaten. But she clearly handles a sharp track. Yes, the other way around at Chester, but she came around the bend really well, and she's physically got a bit more scope about her, but it's hit and miss, that profile. She went to Goodwood in the summer for a good maiden. She was not entitled to win it, but she showed loads of speed and some waywardness running wide off the bend, so she can win. Of course she can, because this is a very plain bunch of horses overall, but it doesn't come without reservation, because last time we saw her she showed very little promise and checked out aimly.
1: And Possessive, who is the main market rival and the other one with a rating, by Lucky Vega, out of a mare who won a German Guineas
0: and won a decent race at York in the spring for Carl Burke, and the 2 she beat, Stardom Glory, I'm pretty sure he's rated in the 90s now, Chris. And the 3rd horse, Musab, was last seen on Friday winning the Cornwallis Stakes, and has obviously got a triple figure rating for the Fahies now. So that was then, this is now. Possessive went to Epsom, well fancied for the Woodcote Stakes, only 7th. 3rd at Thirsk in July, 5-6, short price that day. Haven't been seen since. Is that, you know, you sometimes are wrong to look at cheap sales prices and be concerned, but Possessive, a horse who won that decent race at York, went for 1,400 guineas, ran about 3 or 4 weeks ago. First run for the Mike Smith stable, not really known for 2-year-old success, and not surprisingly, given the overall profile, has been pretty easy to back. Peggy's Lad is 8-1, went down early, I think has the speed and the potential to run a cheeky race here. He would be my each-way dart, even with a penalty for his Newcastle win, well beaten in a big sales race at Newmarket last time, but he travelled up well with the leaders for quite a long way, and I would hope that Jack Nicholls, claiming the 3, can get him out quickly on the speed from the start from stall 2, and maybe put a bit of pressure on the more fancied horses with the flashier ratings.
1: A quick word on Mix the Boy, who I don't think we saw in the paddock on screen, but
0: yeah, he's running alright actually, Chris. He's rated 62, he's not won from 6 goes, but he ran pretty well in a Wolverhampton handicap last time. up to 7 furlongs, so he's in better form than one or two of these. An unusual group of horses here, very mixed bag in terms of ratings, and one or two slight reservations about whether the top two in the market will be at their very best. They won't need to be at their very best. We'll soon find out whether they are.
3: They're off racing over the trip of 7 furlongs, so they kickstart your career with the SRA Selling Stakes. And breaking the line on the rail, Liver Dream, out wide Possessive in the grey and yellow stripes, and then Stellar Quest between horses. Peggy's Lad is just in behind the leaders, followed by Bonjour Belle, and then Fern Clyde, not really settling at the moment, is Donna Beauty. Donna Beauty getting no cover, and around about 3 wide going into that turn, and is over racing. Amantha's off the pace with Mix the Boy for company as they make the run down the side of the course now towards the final half mile. So it is Liver Dream and Possessive, followed by Peggy's Lad, and then Donna Beauty, further back to Stellar Quest and Fern Clyde in the red cap to the inside of Bonjour Belle. The last two are Amantha and Mix the Boy. 3 furlongs left to go. Liver Dream and Possessive are 1 and 2. Blue Jacket to the right, Donna Beauty, hasn't had any cover throughout this race. Peggy's Lad is on the fence. Bonjour Belle trying to get into it. Fern Clyde's trying to get into it. To the wide outside, Amantha, and then Mix the Boy. Inside the final quarter of a mile, and it is Liver Dream and Possessive. Donna Beauty trying to get organised. Peggy's Lad is about 2 lengths to find. Fern Clyde is trying to run on down the centre of the course. Mix the Boy widest of all. Inside the final, Fern, Liver Dream, Donna Beauty, Fern Clyde, Peggy's Lad. As they go towards the finish, Donna Beauty between horses. Fern Clyde on the near side. It's going to be close. Donna Beauty, Fern Clyde, Donna Beauty, Fern Clyde, the close call. Liver Dream and Peggy's Lad are just off them.
1: Photo finish called. Donna Beauty far side, Fern Clyde near side. It's between the two. First impression was that far side had held on, and definitely think that is the case. Back in third is going to be Liver Dream. In fourth is Peggy's Lad, and in fifth is Amantha. But it's going to be a winner.
4: The outcome of the photo finish for first place, number six.
1: Donna Beauty confirmed the winner for Ryan Sexton and Charlie Johnston as the 13-8 favourite. Just hanging on.
0: Well backed. 6-7-9-1. Pretty sure that's your first four. And she's not had to run to her peak rating of 74. And she's done a fair bit wrong. So hats off to her for knuckling down late on. When we watch the full race replay, Chris, you'll see that she was wide, pulling hard without much cover early on and wasting a bit of energy. Look at this. She's ducking around slightly, making life pretty tough for Ryan Sexton. There is a bit of quirkiness to go with her ability, but she's battled on willingly when it mattered most. Solid performance from Fern Clyde, probably a good marker to the race. The other Nick Bradley horse runs a solid race on the inside, and fate of all good each way options, number one Peggy's Lad, no real excuses, just a respectable fourth, and probably Possessive, that cheap sales price was a little bit of a concern, and he's no close relation to an 81 horse now, is he?
1: No, the handicapper, I suppose, will probably take a bit of a view and give him more of a chance on the back of this, but he didn't really have an excuse, did he?
0: No.
1: That he sat handy enough on the outside of Liver Dream, who's run well in defeat, and he dropped away.
0: Absolutely. Liver Dream has shown a bit more sparkle than of late, but she's only rated 53, Chris, so you either have to give her a fair bit of credit for improvement or take a caution.
5: To her, she's unexposed, and if anything, here, going onto the turf, well, suit her. Imagine put together a double at Newmarket in Kempton earlier on in the campaign. Pierre Moon's been disappointed the last couple of times. Thought Couchess was quite fit for the comeback, you know, number 9. Race cluster back on board for the Rafe Beckett team. Definitely showed ability to win a race like this last season, but for one reason or another, hasn't been seen trackside since the back end of last campaign. But as I say, looks fit enough first time up. Pace Attack was the other one of interest for me. Wouldn't be surprised if this one appreciated the lesser trip than he faced last time at Redcar. So he's starting to load now. Cowchass is in, the first one to go forward. Now the filly Willowwood. Moving up Newtown Duke.

handlers in with Arthur's Realm at the moment. All appears okay there. Now moving up Willow Wood. And she's in okay. Next in, Yokohama.

pace attack, and Pechala both in. Now Pierre Moon. That will leave two more now. Astra Cornus and Hamdani.

overly keen at the moment, Astra Cornus, putting the blindfold on. All the rest are okay. So Astra Cornus now moving up with the blindfold applied to join the others in the gate. Now they're ready. They're off, racing at a stride. It's a mile, 3 furlongs and 104 yards. Pure Moon very slowly away. Just been pushed along in the early part as well, is Arthur's Realm. As they sort themselves out to the inside, Couchass shows prominently with Magid, and right up there as well as Lavender Gold in the blue and the beige. And then followed by Yokohama, Newtown Duke Wider, and Emperor Charlotte and the black and light blue starred silks as they settle down the far side. Behind the principals then is the grey Pace Attack in that purple jacket, then Astro Cornus, and Pure Moon is now made up a bit of ground that he lost at the start. Still further back through them in these early stages, Willowwood, the fillies out the back with Handania, and with those is Astra Cornus. Back with the leaders, Lavender Gold and Yokohama are the leading pair. Magid is next with Newtown Duke for company to the outside, and to the inside is Couchass, and then Peshala and Arthur's Realm in the black and the pink. Then Pace Attack and Pure Moon from Handania to the inside. Astra Cornus is still towards the rear of the field, and Willowwood, she's last of all, under Kieran Schumacher as they exit out of the far side. It's Lavender Gold and Jack Dace that lead by just over a length to Yokohama, to the inside Couchass from the yellow and dark blue there, Magid, then Newtown Duke and Arthur's Realm more toward the running rail, followed into the home straight by Hamdania, then Peshala, Pace attacking Pure Moon, Astra Cornus and Willowwood, the last one. They race now inside the final half a mile. It is Lavender Gold from Yokohama, Newtown Duke moving up nicely in the light blue and pink colours, then Magid, Couchass ridden more towards the inside. Peshala goes okay at this stage, then Pace Attack, Hamdania is looking to find her way through now as they run inside the final three. New leader now, Yokohama. Yokohama from Newtown Duke. Couchass are responding well to urgings. Lavender Gold drops away quickly. Astra Cornus is staying on well, and so too Willowwood from way off the speed as they race now inside the final furlong and a half. Yokohama goes for home under Marco Gianni. Chased hard though by Couchass. Astra Cornus is back in third. Willowwood's in fourth, and then Pure Moon. Here comes Couchass now to the outside of Yokohama. Astra Cornus back in third. It's Couchass on the return to action. It's been off track for well over a year. Couchass comes back with a win. Couchass from Yokohama, then Astro Cornus, followed by Pure Moon and Willowwood.

0: first number 9, Kalchest, second number 1, Yokohama, third number 6.
1: Near the start of the show, and I get the angle with this one.
2: Yeah.
1: Did best from the high draws at Goren last time. Now races in 0-60 grade for the first time as well. So there's things to like about Cosmic Funk. But yeah, it's an ordinary enough contest. Big Bill looks likely to go off favourite. Down at the bottom, Mowgli finally showed a semblance of form on Thursday for the first time in a long while, but we're talking about a horse now. He's got an official rating in the 30s, so it's been a bit of a slump for Mowgli, but at least there was something to build on maybe last time, and a single figure price under Lee Roach down at the bottom, and Stallforce not an issue either.
2: No, Stallforce isn't a good spot to be in the exchange. You've got Big Bill, who's the clear favourite now. It wasn't the case when we started talking about it, but he is now. 92 clear favourite ahead of Zabisky Point and Cosmic Funk. There you go, 72 industry price, 92 Zabisky Point, Cosmic Funk 5-1, 6-1 Mowgli. Cisterna is 8-1 and its 9's moving and grooving. Drecht is 11's, 12's and bigger the rest. We've just got a couple to go forward and then we will be said. Navaggio is one of those. Colin Keane looking for a double. That is him there. He is in and here is Jerry.
3: Dead off in the second division of the Roscommon Racecourse on Facebook, 7 furlong handicap, a little bit adrift is laterally more. Cisterna and Big Bill show in front at the end of the first furlong from Courtlock Gola, followed by Zabriskie Point to the inside of Navaggio, third attended by Manhattan Dandy in a change of colours, red, yellow, black, and then Unfamiliar and Mowgli next on the inside, then Moving and Grooving and Little Miss P as they go down to the bend. It is Cisterna followed by Big Bill, Courtlock Gola, Zabriskie Point, Manhattan Dandy, Navaggio, Unfamiliar and Little Miss P, Mowgli next, pushed along Moving and Grooving and then Drift as they come on towards the halfway stage. Laterally Noir relegates Cosmic Funk to be the back marker. But they're well bunched in front by a length of Cisterna from Courtlock Gola coming under pressure, followed by Manhattan Dandy. On the inside, Big Bill with Navaggio in between horses as they straighten for the final 2.5 furlongs. In front is Cisterna and Jimmy Dalton being followed on towards the final quarter by Big Bill, Reese Holland, then Navaggio and Colin Keane's Zabriskie Point, followed then by Manhattan Dandy, Mowgli and Moving and Grooving. They race to the final furlong and a half. The one to catch is Cisterna, breaks a few lengths clear of Big Bill, followed by Zabriskie Point and then Mowgli and Moving and Grooving. Inside the final 150 yards, there's no catching Cisterna here and Jimmy Dalton, with Big Bill doing best of the rest, and at the line, Cisterna wins well by over 5 from Big Bill, Moving and Grooving.
4: Cisterna has run out a really impressive winner, given a fine ride by Jimmy Dalton, a fine front-running ride. He got him out early from a good drawn stall too. He's gone well here before. This is his third run here. It's his second win here. And he made the best of his way home. He really scampered away from his rivals from the run inside the final furlong and quite quickly had the race in the bag. But he's a horse who came in here in the back of his penultimate run at York, or at Cork, was a good run when he finished just a half a length behind She's on the Ball. That was a decent run. We pick it up here and everybody's starting to row on in behind. Cisterna moves on to the far rail just in front of Big Bill, who's stuck to his task well and in the pink colours there under Reese Holohan, and Zabriskie Point making his effort further towards the centre, but all the while Cisterna kicking on from the front end and quickly puts a distance of ground between himself and his rivals and wins nicely in the end. He's off a mark here that's £3 higher than the mark off which he raced at Cork on his penultimate run, but onto the front end from early. Jimmy Dalton's been kicking in plenty of winners as well recently. He won on Pure Granite there at Nace yesterday, and won on Max Meridius.

0: Wireless back on Thursday, and Angus has given this fella a fair ride, and the Andy Slattery horses continue in really good form as well, but Cistern has run out a really impressive winner.
1: Yeah, most impressive winner we've had so far today. It's Ross Cole and John O'Connell with me here in the studio to look back on it. A change of tactics for the winner, John.
2: Definitely. Normally ridden it from mid-division, but a stall two today and not much pace in the race, but the withdrawal as well of Brains, who often goes from the front. Fair play to the connection. They decided to go from the front and never really saw another rival. Powered away in the closing stages. Cisterna, very inconsistent. Just now 2 from 20, but both wins have been here at Roscommon over this particular trip. After that win in May, had quite a few ordinary runs, but bounced back at Cork a month ago, but then disappointing again at Listowel since then. So not the easiest horse to catch right. But you can see Jimmy Dalton isn't having to go too hard on the lead on Cisterna, and just wound it up from the moment they came into the home straight, and really he's powered away. There's plenty in with a chance at this stage of the race, very tightly grouped, unlike what we've seen in the 2 7-furlong handicaps preceding this. Plenty of jockeys rowing away in behind, but Jimmy Dalton is in the £7 claimer, sticking tight towards the rails. The only threat here is from Big Bill. The horse has been kept very busy of late, and he's run another solid race in second place, but never threatened to reel in the all-the-way winner. Cisterna's probably going to get a very high rise for this, and maybe things may not always work out, but at least they found another way to ride the gelding, and maybe this is the tactics the horse wanted for a while. It's absolutely power's clear.
1: Yeah, power clears one very comfortably in the end. Still on the bridle 2 out, nothing else was. All being niggled along as they swung for home. And Cisterna, the winner for the Slattery team, they just seem to churn out winners, don't they?
2: Yeah.
1: All the time.
2: Not a bad one in third by Moving and Grooving. He's the only horse to make any sort of ground up from off the pace in the yellow colours of black and yellow striped sleeve, staying on third from a very unpromising position. Now, given the horse has had no turf form prior today and is an all-weather horse, we'll see that horse no doubt back at Dundalk in the cup.
3: Also had a wind up since last seen, won by a relatively short margin at Perth's April Festival by Neck, and won at Carlisle 3 weeks before that. Three of them now arriving at the post. No change to a long odds on of 2 to 9 for Potter's Charm. 3s for Jupiter de Mott, and still at 66 to 1, Vicomte Le Brave. And we're only about 40, 45 seconds or so from race time. Should be a fairly simple task, but then again, if all the favourites won, there wouldn't be bookmakers, would there? It looks in good order. In any case, Jupiter de Mott, the one the best turned out award. Starter is not on his steps just as yet. Starter's walking over. Flags up. They're coming in.
4: I wonder if it stays there all day then.
5: It does in the other one.
3: And Potter's Charm, a bit too keen to get on with things. Starter says no, take a turn. So back they go. 1 to 5 now, Potter's Charm. Jupiter de Mott at 3s. Still 66 to 1, Vicomte Le Brave. So they regroup and come back. Coming in again. And they're off. They race away. They've got 16 to jump them. 4 in each of the straights and 2 circuits. Potter's Charm, long odds on favourite, goes into a 3 or 4 length advantage straight away as they move on towards fence number 1. His two rivals approach it together. and the grey Vicomte Le Brave Wader of Jupiter de Mott. They move then on towards the second, which is the open ditch. 2 or 3 length advantage for Potter's Charm. White jacket, blue cap comes to the open ditch. Fairly sedate pace early on. Over it, no more than 2 ahead. The grey Vicomte Le Brave took it in very narrowly in second place. Jupiter de Mott, red, black and white silks, about level with him again, second and third. This is fence number 3. And over that, one more to take over in the back straight, only 2 or 3 lengths between them. So Potter's Charm, Sam Tristan Davis, blue cap, mainly white jacket, followed by the grey, Vicomte Le Brave, Tom Canham, and then the best turned out winner, Jupiter de Mott, red, black and white colours. He might have narrowly been in second place as they touched down over number 4. Long run at the bottom end of the course, on towards the home turn for the first time. So our favourite, Potter's Charm, leads this Paul Ferguson's Jumpers to Follow Novices Chase. A few lengths ahead, his two rivals virtually together. It may just be that Jupiter de Mott on the running rail might be narrowly ahead of Vicomte Le Brave. Second and third positions as they continue their journey on towards the home straight. By far the most successful, the leader and favourite. 274,000 he's collected so far, Potter's Charm. And 8 races he's won. Jupiter de Mott in second has won 4 of his 8. And Vicomte Le Brave point to pointing so far. He's chalked up 1 victory from his 15 race career. So they're moving inside the last 2 miles and come down the straight on towards 5, 6, 7 and 8. Potter's Charm at 5, over by 2, 3 lengths. Vicomte Le Brave and Jupiter de Mott second and third places as they come towards number 6. Extreme left is Potter's Charm. Jumped it, still a couple of lengths ahead. On the right, Jupiter de Mott, and the longest priced of the trio in the centre, Vicomte Le Brave. Number 7, Potter's Charm. Again, a couple of lengths ahead, and the final fence down the straight coming up. Jupiter de Mott on the right, the light blue of Vicomte Le Brave between those, and touching down over that chasing pair were a lot closer to Potter's Charm. So they race now to the winning post, and then they'll have 1 circuit still to go and 8 more fences remaining. Potter's Charm, long odds on, continues to be in front, made all to this point, and will lead past the first pass of the judge by about 3 lengths. Red, black and white, Jupiter de Mott more towards the running rail and tracking the leader out wide, the grey Vicomte Le Brave, as they move then down to the end of the home straight and the left-handed swing away to the far side of the course. Sam Tristan Davis on Potter's Charm continues to be in front. Tom Cannon on Vicomte Le Brave, light blue and black, just behind Harry Skelton on Jupiter de Mott, the red, black and white. So as they enter the back straight, they will be in betting order. Potter's Charm moves on towards fence number 9. 10th will be the open ditch for the second and final time. 3 or 4 length lead for Potter's Charm at this plain fence. Jupiter de Mott in second place. Vicomte Le Brave length and a half behind in third. So this is the open ditch coming up. Fence number 10 this time round, of the 16 in total. Potter's Charm approaches it 3 lengths or so ahead, over to Jupiter de Mott in second. Vicomte Le Brave is 2 lengths behind in third place. 6 more fences to jump. They're all playing once from here. 2 more of them in the back straight. And Potter's Charm continues to be in front. Over still, 2, 3 lengths ahead to Jupiter de Mott in second place. Vicomte Le Brave, a grey, the gap extending to him now. Be 5 lengths behind the other pair as they move down to 5 from the finish. The final one in the back straight. Potter's Charm up and over safely. 2 ahead maybe. Jupiter de Mott in second. Vicomte Le Brave just has to be encouraged along every now and again in third position to keep up with his 2 rivals, but they're now on this very long turn, bottom end of the course. 4 more fences to jump from here, and it continues to be Sam Tristan Davis on Potter's Charm with a 2 or 3 length advantage. Harry Skelton in red and black on Jupiter de Mott in second place, and still keeping with him is Vicomte Lebrun, the grey. In fact, he's getting a little bit closer in third position to the second position of Jupiter Dumont. So the last bit of the turn into the home straight, they'll have four plain fences to jump from here. Potter's Charm, yet to see any of his rivals or either of his rivals in the race so far. Jupiter Dumont in the red and black in second place. Again, a little gap opens up to

the jumping over now. It's all on the flat. Potter Sharp very narrowly in front, but a length ahead to Jupiter Demott in second place, who's making him race. But Potter's Charm will win. Not by very far, but he'll win. Second, Jupiter Demott, and on his way for third money, Vicomte Le Brave.

0: Crystal in shot at the minute. The positives are fairly straightforward to see for Royal Duke Graham, but given he is a horse that needs that look, the way that he races, he wouldn't be for me at the top of the market. I don't think he's got so much in hand that I think he can overcome it. He's going to need the gaps at the right time, and you can... It's not hard to envisage a troubled passage through for him.
1: That chimes with my notes. Consistent in two pieces, that's a fact. Third behind Fear and Fast here, with a tough trip. Messed around slightly. And then Hamilton catching a bump as he was making his ground. So you have to take it as a possibility that he'll find a little bit of trouble at an important point again. And we know these horses are very well exposed. We know the handicap has had tons of chances to get them on the right sort of mark, and we know that this is likely to be a tight finish, so he'll just need the brakes at the right time, and if he gets them, he ought to run well. But you can't bank on that with a horse like Royal Duke, who is drawn 13 with Lauren Young claiming a handy £5, but if he doesn't break well, that stands rail is going to be quite congested, isn't it?
0: Yeah, it is. Also drawn high is Never Dark, who's going to have a bit of early pace. He hasn't won for a long time, has he? He's 9 years of age now. And do you go back a couple of years for his last win?
1: You would, yeah. The handicap mark has dropped a fair bit. He's been running slightly higher grade than this, so he'll appreciate the drop in class, but he needs to find a bit, because if you have a look at his form figures, it's triple O. He's not managed to get anywhere near the placings for his last three or four runs now.
0: I thought Fear and Fast might be the one that was a touch overpriced, really. Nice enough draw in 12. Doesn't need to be right on the pace, and can be a bit free, but there's a couple of front runners to follow through, and that might just help him relax well enough and maybe just travel well rather than be keen. But he won't be so far back that he needs to pass a load of them, and he has got a nice draw in stall 12.
1: Yeah, he looks fine. I think he's got bandages on in front, and he seems to come from a key form race, course and distance a few weeks ago. He won it, got the brakes at the right time, unlike one or two, and made the most of that. He is up in the weights, as you would expect. Excuses last time, I think it was deep ground at Hamilton. His win came at the 22nd attempt, following a wind up, so that seemed to suit him well. But the two who chased him home that day are back on deck here, and I want to make a positive mention of Ski Angel. She's had 50 runs, she's won six of them, she goes well here, and she was second behind Fear and Fast and has a £4 pull. That should bring them very close together. So if you like one, you probably need to give a nod to the other one as well. Ski Angel is a place chance in a wide open race, as you can see by the market.
0: She's another one that can be a touch keen, isn't she, Ski Angel? And therefore a good gallop ahead of her should help. It was the case certainly when Fear and Fast ran won that Ski Angel and Royal Duke didn't quite get the rub of the green, particularly I suppose Royal Duke, but as I say, the same might happen again. I'd be with you, and of the two, prefer Ski Angel's claims of perhaps reversing the form. Another one that can be on the front end is Pickers Guilfrey in Jardine. Greg Fairley takes the ride.
1: Yeah, I didn't see him in the paddock, but he's making his 5 furlong debut, I think, Chris. He's had a lot of runs over 6, and I think the odd one over 7. 2 from 24, 11 runs since he last tasted victory. 5th at Hamilton, 4th at Suttle, over 6. Okay. He has that speed, actually. I think he has enough speed. I don't think he'll find himself outpaced here. I think he'll be actually one of the front runners early on. Pickers Gill is drawn in stall 7 under Greg Fairley, and I think a few other speed horses in here. Canary Queen, if she breaks well, and I think definitely if he breaks well, Lucius Aurelius, he's a tough one to pin down, and he's drawn stall 2 here, but he left 3 very, very ordinary runs behind him at Ayr last time in a big field. I think it was 17 or 18 runners. Showed really bright speed, only run down in the last 100 yards. So if he's got out of bed the right side, he

0: should give them a bold sight up the middle under Shane Gray.
1: Yeah, it's just at the start, isn't it? But if he can get into the sort of slot that he did last time out, then you'd have to think that he should be capable of going pretty close off the handicap mark that he's on. It's nudged up a couple of pounds since there, but he's still well treated on back form.
0: Ganesha is another one well treated on back form. 70 down to 56. Had pieces last time, cheap pieces. Hang on, have we got a gamble here?
1: Ganesha.
0: Oh, right. Oh, good job we're talking about him. 16s down to 10s. Also good money for Never Dark, so quite a lively sprint handicap market here. Ganesha is a four-time winner, but 0 for 18, hence the big drop in the weights. Dropped a stone, 70 to 56. Cheap pieces didn't quite work last time. Didn't work well enough to see him last the trip because he showed some speed, but then faded late in that fear and fast race that we've referenced several times.
1: I always find it quite interesting when you've got a horse that they sort of need to bounce back to a bit of form, but they've had a break, and he has had 144 days since he last ran, has run well fresh a few occasions in the past, so it's quite an eye-catching market move for Ganesha.
0: Albigon has just gone in. He is towards the top of the weights, 8 years of age, 11 wins, good fun horse for his connections. Muscle Bruiser plus.
1: Ooh, that's picked as Gill.
0: Edgy in the stalls.
1: Yeah, just reared up. Thought he was going to go right back, to be honest, but went back down.
0: So just on Albigon, he battled on well in a bunch finish at Pontefract, and he was second at Catterick, but he wasn't at his best. An old rival beat him by half a dozen that day. Albigon, if you like your draw angles, may not be ideally berthed inside gate stall one.
1: Here's Darren then for the next.
2: 5 furlongs in front of them, and they're off for the watch on Racing TV Handicap. Never Dark breaks the line. The grey Kyber Crystal is right there, and to the right is Fear and Fast coming over Canaria Queen, Green Sleeves of Lucius Aurelius, and following the front wave, Ski Angel, Royal Duke, and Pickers Gill in mid division. Then Ganesha chased by Six Core. Albigon is further back, followed by Invincible Crown, then several lengths to the outpaced with Glory. Heading down towards the halfway marker, Fear and Fast, Canaria Queen, Never Dark, Blue Jacket, Lucius Aurelius, the Grey Kyber Crystal. They're all in the front rank. Ski Angel is just in behind them. As they head down towards the last furlong and a half, it is Never Dark, Canaria Queen, Lucius Aurelius. On the near side is Whiskey Kisses, and then Ski Angel, Invincible Crown, is looking for a run. Widest of all is Albigon. Near side running rail, Fear and Fast is flashing home. Well inside the final 100 yards, Canaria Queen, Invincible Crown. Here's Fear and Fast on the near side. Far side, Lucius Aurelius, as they go to the line. Fear and Fast, Lucius Aurelius, and Invincible Crown. They're across the track for first.
1: Another photo finish. It looked as though this side, Fear and Fast, given Sam James a double on the afternoon. Let's see. Yeah, going to be called the winner.
0: Invincible Crown second.
1: Invincible Crown second, and Lucius Aurelius is in third.
0: Don't want to preempt anything. He's definitely drifted right. Definitely noticeably right in the final furlong. I'm not sure he's caused any interference to the runner-up, who I think also had to wait for a gap, Chris. So the replay will be informative here. But it looks as if it might be 8-4, 6. Provisional, of course.
1: Yeah, just waiting on the judge. Ski Angel just in behind them. And this is the same angle, so we won't see whether there was any interference.
3: The outcome of the photo finish for first place. First, number 8, Fear and Fast.
1: Confirmed the winner, Fear and Fast. It's
3: second,
1: a double four.
3: Number 4.
1: Let's Be Lucky Racing. Jim Goldie, the winning trainer this time round. It was Ian Jardine earlier on.
0: Now look at this rightward grift. He's nearly on the rail here, but he ends up centre field, Chris, and he's going across quite sharply. And I think with a little further to travel, he might have been in trouble, but I suspect the lines come in time, don't you?
1: Yeah, I think so. The one that was just tightened up a touch was Ski Angel, but I don't think it impacted her finishing position. Here's the head on to show you next.
0: He got a clear run, didn't he?
1: He did.
0: He was on the near side and showing decent speed. He got a clear
4: mile and three-quarter journey.
0: check on the market, sees Darkest Red the favourites at 3-1, Much at 100-30, 7-2 for Jack Langley, Big Wins at 4-1, Trapper John at 17-2, Atalanta Mist is at 12-1, Feeling Free at 18s, 5 Moons at 28, Sullen Vose at 33s, Fletcher also 33-1, and Beetlejuice at 40-1, the outsider of our fourth race field, the Pro Shop at Case the Golf Club, Handicap Stakes.

big win. Feeling free is in. Now Beetlejuice. Much into stall number 10. Couples are laid, waiting on Fletcher. And Five Moons. Fletcher's in, Five Moons will be the last. Last one moves in now. Stardust got them, and they're off and racing away. They jump over the extended mile and three quarters, coming up by us for the first time wide across the course. Fletcher moving forward in white and red to perhaps just about grab the early work. From Trapper John moving up towards the outside in the light blue and orange, handy to the inside in white and green is Beetlejuice as they jockey for position at the opening corner. Beetlejuice perhaps now just in front at the turn. From Fletcher and to the inside, Jack Langley in dark blue and yellow. Trapper John is with those in the light blue and orange colours. They stay straight to go down the far side. Two lengths away to find a big win. It's only a neck then further back to Five Moons. He's got the first time cheap pieces on it today. Behind Five Moons is Atalanta Mist in the blue and white. Much is on that one's outside in the red and yellow. It's a further 2.5 lengths away to Darkest Red. And then Sullen Verne, the two shades of blue. And Feeling Free is at the rear of the field, perhaps about 10 lengths behind the leader as they continue on their journey down the far side and towards the final mile. It's Beetlejuice who shows by about 3/4 of a length over Fletcher in second place in those red and white colours for Harrier Racing. Next is Jack Langley, who's back in third. Trapper John is behind those in fourth. Behind Trapper John is Five Moons, and then Big Win to the inside of Five Moons. Atalanta Mist and Tyler Heard race towards the inside of Much, and wider from those two is Darkest Red, the Brighton winner from last time. Behind Darkest Red is Sullen Vose, just been pushed along. Feeling Free is still sitting chilly at the rear of the field under Kieran Schumark. They're about to race out of the far side now inside the final 3/4 of a mile. It is Beetlejuice over Fletcher in second. Trapper John towards that one's outer and a couple away to Jack Langley. Then Five Moons and Big Win from Much and Atalanta Mist is still towards the tail of the field at this stage. Behind Atalanta Mist is Darkest Red. Then Sullen Vose not travelling at all and Feeling Free is still last. Up the home straight they go towards the final half a mile then, and it's Beetlejuice under Tom Marquand lead by a length to Trapper John in second, Fletcher in third, then Five Moons and Jack Langley, followed then by Much toward the outer of Big Win. Behind those then a little bit wider out Sullen Vose, Darkest Red angling towards the wide outside as well. Atalanta Mist is trying to find her way through as they head now down towards the final 2.5 furlongs, and it's going to be Five Moons to poke the nose in front now from Trapper John. Then Big Win, Darkest Red building up an effort, dropping away quickly. Beetlejuice racing inside the final furlong and a half. It's Five Moons who leads under Ram Pavlin from Big Win. Atalanta Mist is now spied the gap to the inside. Picking up out wide is Sullen Vose from a good way back. Then Darkest Red, who's flattened out a bit. It's Big Win now on terms with Five Moons. Sullen Vose, she's still running hard at them towards the outside, and she's going to get up here under Jack Vase. It's Sullen Vose for the win. Sullen Vose from home in second. Big Win back in third was Five Moons and Atalanta Mist.

0: He's only had 4 runs, and even his run before that here when he finished 4th behind Magnum Core, that rest has been working out really well as well. So he's a worthy adversary for Big Cyprus. It's going to be a good race between the two of them. There's not much between them in the betting. Big Cyprus has hardened at the top of the market since it opened this morning, but it's going to be an interesting race between them. Saliba, if he came back to the run that he put up at Punchestan back on his penultimate run back last month, that would bring him right into it. Oh, Musty just giving a little bit of trouble at the start. Jack Carney sat tight. Gavin Cromwell's horse, Gavin Cromwell, fresh from his second victory in the Velka Pardubice in Czechia yesterday. And Musty might just try and get him in without Jack Carney on board. Jack maybe going to join him. He's in stall 13 in the widest draw, so he's towards the outside of runners. But Saliba, yeah, that was a good run behind back straight. Michael Callan's horse, who we'll go to see later on. Michael Callan's horse was sent off, a short price favourite that day. But Saliba stayed on well from fairway back, and it never really looked like he was going to get to him. But he did finish a clear second, just under 2 lengths behind back straight, who ran in the navigation stakes next time. Listed race. Switch to Killarney. Looks like Musty's in. And I think Irene Heron is going to be the last one in.
1: Loaded up. Net up. Contact made leaving stalls between Royal Ballet Blue Bop to the top and Harriet's Hope. A mile 2 is the trip, the Boyle Maiden. Navy Guitar leads Choest, is that right, Katie, followed by Big Cyprus, then Saliba, Royal Ballet Blue next, and Betsy Trotwood alongside, and then Ard Reading Ahern, 2 lengths to Nusty Bop to the top, Harriet's Hope is the back. Mark, around the bend they go. In front is Navy Guitar from Choest, moving on by 2.5 lengths to Is That Right, Katie, in third, and just 4th is Big Cyprus as they turn for the final 7 furlongs. After Big Cyprus, Royal Ballet Blue steadied into the bend, Saliba, as they go down the back straight. The leader by a length is Navy Guitar from Choest, a length and a half back to Is That Right, Katie, improving is Royal Ballet Blue, and then Big Cyprus followed down the far side by Saliba, and then Betsy Trotwood and Nard Reading Ahern racing together, Bob to the top, and Nusty in the back marker continues to be Harriet's Hope. Heading for the halfway stage, and they're well spread out. It's Navy Guitar followed by Choest, then Royal Ballet Blue edging into third from Is That Right, Katie. In fifth place, heading out of the back straight, is Big Cyprus, followed by Saliba, and Betsy Trotwood is next. Navy Guitar, all but joined by Choest as they come round the home turn. Less than 2 lengths off them in third is That Right, Katie. Driven in fourth is Royal Ballet Blue, followed by Big Cyprus, nudged along to try and close ahead of Saliba, out in front of Betsy Trotwood and Audrey Neheran to the home turn. And with a narrow advantage, Navy Guitar from Choest now ridden along, followed by Is That Right, Katie, to the outside, getting reminders as Big Cyprus as they race for the final couple of furlongs. Navy Guitar from Choest, followed by Is That Right, Katie, Big Cyprus, Saliba in the middle of the track, followed by Harriet's Hope. They were furling and a half to go. Navy Guitar not going away as Choest, gone on from Is That Right, Katie, followed by Saliba, driven into the lead as Choest has got the better of Navy Guitar. In the middle of the track is Saliba, staying on ahead of Is That Right, Katie, and Harriet's Hope, 100 yards to go. It is Choest from Saliba. It's Choest, an additional for Colin Keynes, second Saliba, back third was Navy Guitar.
0: Choest brings up a double on the day for Colin Keane. He's done it well. It was tough work out there, but he's been gritty. He's got form over further than this, over 12 furlongs, back down to 10.5 furlongs today. Possibly his optimum trip, but always handy under Colin Keane. He got him into a nice racing rhythm just in the box seat behind Navy Guitar, who gave it a really good go from the front from early, but Navy Guitar still travels well into the home straight, but Colin Keane just starting to squeeze a little bit on Choest, and Jim Bulger's horse has picked up well and got the better of Navy Guitar and had enough in reserve to see off the late challenge of Saliba, which came out which came wide and late. And our favourite, Big Cypress, yeah, just couldn't pick up. Dylan Berwick-Manigal, you could see him squeezing along before they got to the home straight. And in the home straight, he had nothing left to give. He just weakened out of it fairly tamely in the end. But all the while, show us pouring it on up front. And he's paid another nice compliment to the Austrian who beat him at Listowel the last day. The Austrian's since gone on and won well at Thurles off a handicap rating of 89. But show us has stayed on really well. It's only his fifth run and continues a good run of form that Jim Bolger's enjoying. And Colin Keane, a smiling Colin Keane, coming back into the winner's enclosure in the colours of Jackie Bolger. And show us Angus, he's done this well, he's tough out, and he stayed on really strongly to run an impressive.
2: Even longer since we saw her in a hurdle handicap at Stratford. Broomfield Adira won when last seen out, but that was months ago as well. Sweet Caroline chalked up three victories, her first three starts of last jump season. Ages since we have seen her on racecourse, though. Best women, the grey on the left of picture there, grey and blue. Fakenham back in early summer, late spring. Scene of her last run and whim. Annie Express, another one we haven't seen for ages, and so also with Princess Kerry. So it's not as much of a thing as it used to be when I didn't have grey hair, but fitness will be a question mark for the vast majority of these. So there is Broomfield Adira, the pink disc on black colours arriving at the post. Last of them just getting down to post now. You get 13-8 now about Mighty Fleur's favourite. 9-4 Broomfield Adira, Sweet Caroline 15-2 and steady, La Marquise 17-2, the move early from 11-1, Annie Express is 11s, Best Women 14s, Princess Kerry at 16s. Coming to race time, starter's already up on his steps, last few checks taking place. Just getting themselves together. I think going to take one turn around that fence, the third one in the back straight, before the starter raises the flag. But that flag is in his hand and poised. Mighty Fleur, the red and white hoops there. Going to be up in the front of the line with Princess Kerry. About to make their way up, I think. Starting to make their way up. Flag is raised. They walk forward to the tape then. Two-thirds of the way down the back straight is the starting point. 13 fences, the number to jump. Sedately making their way forward. They're off. They race away slowly. Nobody particularly keen to crack on with it here as they run down. They've got one fence in the back straight to take first circuit. Mighty Fleur and the Grey, Best Women, leading from Broomfield Adira. There'll be one from the right, black jacket, pink hoops on the sleeves. Didn't get very high there, but that trio touchdown in front at the back, La Marquise, black and red colours, didn't put in the best of leaps, but they run down to the bottom end of the course. First time. The nose-banded Princess Kerry, white and blue colour sticks to the running rail, the others a little wider. Green and white of Annie Express is about in fifth position. She won the Best Turned Out Award. She's a half length ahead of Sweet Caroline. Black and yellow colours. La Marquise, black and red, is just the back marker. But pretty sedate stuff early on here. Broomfield Adira, Harry Skelton now ending up in front as they move into the home straight where they'll take fences 2, 3, 4 and 5. The white and red hoop jacket of Mighty Fleur. Sean Byrne on the left running in second. Best Women, Keelan Woods on the grey. Mainly green jacket. Disputing third, Princess Kerry, white and blue for Adam Wedge as they come over the first in the straight. Quicker leap from Mighty Fleur sees her probably go on to Broomfield Adira. Further back in the field, Annie Express is on the left in green and white as they jump three. Black and yellow is Sweet Caroline as they move quickly on towards four. La Marquise, black and red, still at the rear of the field. So this is the fourth. And it's a good length advantage, definitely there, for Mighty Fleur as she comes on towards number five. Broomfield Adira, pink hoops on the black sleeves, two lengths behind, touching down over that. Nearest the grandstand then, the grey, Best Women, going wide with her. Sweet Caroline in black and yellow, Annie Express in green and white. Shunning the outer is Princess Kerry, white and blue jacket, hugs the rail, and La Marquise in black and red. A B, 10 lengths at most off the leader, continues to be the back marker, but they've gone fairly sedately here in the early part of this FBC Mamby Bodler Mare's Chase. And drawing towards the end of the back straight, a home straight for the first time, it is a two-length advantage just about for Mighty Fleur. Broomfield Adira, black and pink colours, runs in second place. She led in the early part of the race, but a quick leap at fence number two saw Mighty Fleur go on, and she's been there ever since. The next one they'll take is number six, the first in the back straight. Best Women, two lengths off the second place horse, is just ahead of Sweet Caroline, who's about a neck behind in fourth position as they come to the first in the back straight. Behind these, La Marquise in black and red, making a bit of headway, comes in between Annie Express in green, Princess Kerry in white and blue. Here's the open ditch. In this race, it comes up once, and as fence number seven. Mighty Fleur got over it okay, landed by two lengths. They've six more to jump from here. So Mighty Fleur leading to Broomfield Adira and the grey Best Women in second and third places. Sweet Caroline in behind those as they jump the next in the centre, black and yellow colours, Sweet Caroline. Then Annie Express, she's lost a couple of places. La Marquise is next. Nose banded on the right is Princess Kerry, white and blue, as they move down towards the end of the back straight. Last one, the far side, five out. Mighty Fleur, touchdown with a couple of length advantage still over Broomfield Adira, pink hoops on black sleeves, the green jacket Best Women, black and yellow Sweet Caroline behind those, green and white Annie Express is next, couple of lengths away, La Marquise red sleeves, Princess Kerry in white and blue continues to be the back marker. So they're rounding the bottom turn, still only about 10 lengths first to last here, in front two length lead for Sean Bowen and Mighty Fleur. From Best Women, Keelan Woods in green and blue might have got second narrowly over Harry Skelton, Broomfield Adira, black and pink. Wider of those, Annie Express, Charlie Pice, green and white colours. Sweet Caroline, Brendan Powell, right in the centre, black and yellow comes into it okay. Then La Marquise, Gavin Sheehan, red sleeves, Princess Kerry, Adam Wedge, losing touch with the others. Four out, Mighty Fleur. Over it by two or three lengths to second place was Best Women. And then Broomfield Adira on the right, Sweet Caroline behind those, third last, Mighty Fleur over it in front, still a couple of lengths ahead to Sweet Caroline, Best Women, Broomfield Adira, then Annie Express at the second last, a lengthening, widening margin now for Mighty Fleur. She's going for a four timer. This is the last fence, it's within her sight. She landed all six, seven lengths ahead. Still just about in second position is Best Women, but on the run in now, and it is Mighty Fleur and Sean Bowen well clear. Best Women in second, Annie Express in third place, and this is four in a row for Mighty Fleur. Best Women second, Annie Express in third, just fourth, Sweet Caroline.

partners from Maxine Locke and Ricky Holloway and Dave Lewis. So, yeah, some interesting openers to come at Romford.

race away and off they go. And one broke well here, Maze Star. Sixth should get a run up as they go to the corner. Colrose Lady as the others just concertina together and six sweeps round. Colrose Lady now moving on by two lengths from Arenas Mendoza in the white jacket, who's not given up the chase yet. Then the five, Flying Bocco. Three tries to get up the inside. Six still just about holding the lead. Colrose Lady. There's a length between them. Arenas Mendoza three in second place. Down the straight, Colrose Lady in front. Time to stretch now. Five bounding home for second. Flying Bocco and three in third.

0: has the potential to be effective over this distance, but she tends to be a hold-up filly, and if she's held up towards the rear in a smallish field and the pace isn't that flash early on, it could be slightly problematic. So just something to throw into the mix when she's trading up 7-4 or thereabouts.
1: I suppose if you're looking at her thinking, you want to take the shortish prices, and you might look towards the idea that there could be a solid enough tempo here, because Carnival of Light can go forward. Sam Green usually does. Brazilian Rose has led the last twice in a higher level of competition. A Spiral tends to be up there. My Sovereigns has been. So there's a lot of the opposition that do like to go on. That doesn't mean that they all will today.
0: Yeah. You'd be surprised if it was a dawdle, or you're dead right. Samara Green, Brazilian Rose, Carnival of Light and a Spiral have all gone forward. But looking at that ticker, and have a look at this, Dandy Magic has been running pretty consistent figures for a while. Home Straight was well beaten last time, not sure why. Summer Green likewise, Carnival of Light likewise, Brazilian Rose likewise, albeit in much better company, a Spiral likewise, and I Sovereigns likewise. So you've got a 7-4 favourite against a sextet of fillies who haven't run to their best number on the last run or two. Now, that's going to change. One or two of these are going to come forward here. Samra Green, Josh touched on the performance here, bustling up Bellarchi. That sort of form would give her a great chance, but there was a lengthy absence after that, indicates a problem, and a pretty tame retreat at Donny. Home Straight is probably worth a pass. I'm not sure what happened at Ayr, but she'd been nicely consistent before then. Winner on deep ground at Haydock last autumn, second and third at Chester, were both just very solid performances and uncomplicated on the speed efforts.
1: Yeah. Carnival of Light, solid enough at 4-1.
0: Yeah.
1: Is what stock you place on the absence of turf form.
0: Yeah.
1: Has to be a concern, doesn't it?
0: Yeah, the races at York and Leopardstown were both pretty strong ones, especially the one in Ireland last time, but she only beat a couple of three horses home on each occasion.
1: Yeah, she's out of a Chamadal Mare. One of those, if her winning form had been on turf, but other than that, she had exactly the same profile, I'd back her in this.
0: Yeah. When we did the preview, I sensed that we were both of the opinion that Brazilian Rose might be about to run a bit better than her recent form figure suggests. She is taking an appreciable drop in class, Chris.
1: She is, and it's the first time she run a handicap this year, since she had a break. Sorry, she won a couple earlier on in the year, a few earlier on in the year, progressed on the all weather, but then she's just been out of handicap company, trying to get a bit of back type, and it hasn't worked.
0: She came here in the spring in a conditions race. She had a really stiff task, but she ran well, so I don't think muscle was a problem. Here we go.
1: It's not. Here we go.
2: They're off. 7 furlongs the journey ahead of them. The fillies in action for the British Stallion Stud EBF Fillies Handicap. Carnival of Light, Home Straight, Ice Sovereigns from a wide draw coming over. They're in the front rank as they go on down the far side. Widest of all to the right in the green and yellow stripes is a Spiral, who's now stepping forward into a prominent position. Go towards the end of the back. Brazilian Rose is held up. Rail runner is Samra Green. Back marker Dandy Magic. And it is Ice Sovereigns who has the advantage. Ice Sovereigns by half a length to a Spiral in second. A length and a half away to Carnival of Light in third. Home Straight, 4. Samra Green up along the inside, being followed then by Brazilian Rose, and last of all is Dandy Magic as they turn in, heading towards the 3 furlong pole. It's Ice Sovereigns in front by about a length to a Spiral, then Carnival of Light on the inside of Home Straight there in the mainly white jacket. To the right, Brazilian Rose and Dandy Magic is widest of all as they head down towards the final quarter of a mile. It's Ice Sovereigns holding sway from Home Straight, then a Spiral, Carnival of Light, Paul Mulrennan producing Dandy Magic down the centre of the course. Over a furlong left to go, it is Ice Sovereigns to the left, to the right, Dandy Magic trying to get there. Carnival of Light is running on for pressure, and then Home Straight well inside the final 100 yards. Ice Sovereigns far side, Dandy Magic running on still. As they go to the finish, it is Ice Sovereigns who wins. Second place, that goes to Carnival of Light, and in third was Dandy Magic.
3: Ice Sovereigns has made every yard of the running here for Team Fahey. Shane Gray on board. Good ride from the front. Carnival of Light is in second spot. Dandy Magic back in third, trying to close down the middle of the track. Couldn't. Ice Sovereigns holds on, having made all of the running from that wide gate. It was widest of all in 7, but got across and has won at 12-1. And let's just have another look at the closing stage. Our Sovereign's over on the far side, travelling strongly on the lead. And picks up well, looking for room in behind with the big white faces. The eventual runner-up, Carnival of Light, does get out, runs on pretty well. Widest of all is Dandy Magic, but with a challenge.
4: Poised to load. Central Park, the 3:51 affair. What is going in? At the newcomer Barnfield, Nando, two away, Best Five Alley, Sky Three go with it, Stoppers Pumpkin as they turn in, and Three has moved to the front now, opens up by 2.5 length, Five Alley Sky in second, Trap Two, then back to four, Missouri Myth. One never got into it today, first time, but it is Stoppers Pumpkin, an easy winner, three from two, and then Missouri Myth, Trap Four, third.

way movement out each way three places. A little bit further support behind MJK, 16 now from 25. Coffee and Kale remains a clear pick at 15 to 8. Loading shortly. The fully dotty diamond.

0: Express. And last in will be Sunlit Sea. Sunlit Sea coming forward now. And into stall number six. Isle of Lismore messing about a bit in the gate. Hander in there. Ready now, and they're off, racing 5 furlongs for the Quinbet Handicap Stakes, and well into stride in the red and yellow with Sam's Express under Dylan Hogan. From Dotty Diamond, that green jacket, Isle of Lismore, the spotted colours over all the far side, yellow sleeves and cap, going up there as well as the filly Sunlit Sea. Behind the principals then is MJK, over toward the far side, the two shades of blue for Z-Star Dreams, and Coffee and Kale waited with at the rear of the field. About to race up towards halfway, quickly into stride, Sam's Express is still there. The white colours of Sunlit Sea to the left-hand side. Dotty Diamond still travelling with a purpose. But MJK, Coffee and Kale begins to move up now towards the stand side. Racing down inside the final furlong and a half, and Sunlit Sea has come through now to grab the lead off Dotty Diamond. Coffee and Kale coming home well stand side. They've cleared away from MJK as they race inside the final half. It's Sunlit Sea, pressed hard by Coffee and Kale on the run towards the line. Coffee and Kale trying to get to Sunlit Sea. Sunlit Sea and Coffee and Kale, it's tight between them. MJK was next in third, and then Dotty Diamond.
1: Photo finish, photo finish.

0: tried a listed race at Killarney. Wasn't good enough. They'd only beat one homer. Wasn't beaten that far. Wasn't disgraced. But we're just not quite sure where we are with Backstreet, because well beaten a listed race, won a maiden at Shaw Price. We'll learn more after today. But he'll need to be at his best or a decent type to give the weight away to, to beat Manila Rocket, who arrives here in cracking form for John Nallon.
1: Yeah.
0: Effectively completed a hat trick with a win at Limerick over hurdles, and then two wins at Galway on ground that was, I think, similar to this. They called it yielding, but the time suggested it was probably soft, probably in line with what we're talking today. Mm-hmm. Then one at Nace, both times very gamely by a neck. Lowe was beaten a neck at Punchdown last month. That was a solid effort, we think, because Golden Splendor, the horse who won the race, was a horse who we didn't know much about beforehand. We don't know much about all really, in truth, because she's only had the two runs across her career, and she's now a four-year-old. So what we do know is Manila Rocket is likely to go forward because he does stay well enough. Although there might be a bit of pace as well in opposition from Rifale Dasher down at the bottom, who was off the mark in a Goran maiden. This demands more, coupled with the fact as well that an also second ran very poorly at Big Cypress a half an hour ago. But Rifale Dasher has been very well backed and clearly is progressing nicely and gets in this contest off bottom weight. The other two, got to mention as well, Retracement. Retracement hard to get a handle on in the sense that, yes, he's got plenty of experience, but he's been running in all the best 10 furlong handicaps, all the 40, 50 grand handicaps. Been well enough beaten just about all of those. But this is a far more realistic task, albeit he's the sole five-year-old against a host of three-year-olds, younger horses. And the other one as well, the outside of the party is Royal Bones. He's been placed in a pair of maidens, but was well beat at the sole, although was reportedly blowing hard after. So a few little doubts about a few of them. You can't be too sure about where we are at the moment, but I'm going to stick with being with Manila Rocket, who just comes here in good nick, should likely pace angle, okay on the ground, just a solid type, I would have thought.
1: Yeah, very solid. There is money around for Rifale Dasher, and Nicola Burns on board for Tom Gibney. Very nice. Joint favourites on the exchanges now. Manila Rockets and Backstreet.
0: Just wonder if that money for Rifale Dasher would indicate they're going to go for the front.
1: Go forward, yeah. It's just likely, isn't it?
0: I'd done it two starts ago, yeah.
1: Yeah, I think they might. I think Royal Bones might be prominent. But we will see. We will see. It's an open market for just the five runners. Very open. And the loading process will begin very shortly, which you often about 30 seconds times. Just going to be a little bit late. Don't forget, we're off to Kempton straight after this for the 4:12. Should be their first of nine, and their opener is a 7 furlong novice stakes, which showcasing Glory, his favourite. Billy Lochnane is on board that horse for the Charlie Johnson team. More of that to come from Nick Lightfoot on course at Kempton. For now, Don at Roscommon.
2: Thanks, Angus. Yes, interesting race this coming up, really. Just five runners with two defections, but you can make cases for plenty of them. And just interesting chat with the lads there now. But Manila Rocket, I agree with John. I think he's the most interesting horse coming in here. He actually ran on the same day that Backstreet ran at Punchestown over the same course and distance. He was a little bit faster than Backstreet for all that. They were both slowly run races, but he was beaten by an unknown quantity in Golden Splendor, but she could be very good, and he was dropping down in trip there. I think the step back up in trip today will suit. He stayed on well to get the better of Port of Spain at Nace on his penultimate run.
3: In the quarter, the five-runner Roscommon rated race. It is Rifale Dasher, the leader from Manila Rocket, followed by Backstreet and Royal Bones, fifth of the five. Is the nose banded Retracement. Rifale Dasher and Nicola Burns lead a couple of lengths. Manila Rocket and Reese Holohan. Just third is Backstreet and Colin Keane from Royal Bones and Shane Foley in the back marker with a circuit to race. Retracement and Ben Cohen. Up to the bend, Rifale Dasher by a little more than a length to Manila Rocket. Edging into third, Royal Bones on the inside of Backstreet, and in rear of the quintet is Retracement with a little over 7 furlongs to go. Turning down into the back straight, it's Rifale Dasher by a length to Manila Rocket, a length and a half back to Royal Bones, shading third place from back straight, and finally Retracement. In the lead is Rifale Dasher by a length and a half to Manila Rocket, then Royal Bones back straight, and Retracement. order pretty much unchanged as they head towards the end of the back straight soon at halfway in the Roscommon rated race. Rifield Dasher extends the lead to 2.5 lengths over Manila Rocket and Royal Bones. Back straight is one behind Retracement. Turning off the bag, the leader is Rifield Dasher from Manila Rocket and Royal Bones. Back straight and Retracement. 4 furlongs to go. Rifield Dasher by a length and a half to Manila Rocket. Mixing it for third and fourth, Royal Bones and back straight. Nudged along in rear as Retracement to the home turn. Rifield Dasher in front from the start. Followed by Manila Rocket and back straight, Royal Bones and Retracement. Straightening for home, 2.5 furlongs to go. Rifield Dasher, Manila Rocket now shaken up. Riding behind them is Royal Bones, and then back straight, getting a reminder is Retracement, racing to their point of departure. Still in front is Rifield Dasher from Manila Rocket, and on the outside, back straight, then Royal Bones and Retracement. But the one they've got to go and peg back is Rifield Dasher. Less than 150 yards to go. Rifield Dasher from Royal Bones, staying on into second out of Manila Rocket and back straight. Rifield Dasher and Nicola Burns. Repeat wins for Tom Gibney. They've made it all from Royal Bones.
2: Nice performance by Rifield Dasher. Nice ride by Nicola Burns as well. Got him onto the front end, and he didn't see a rival. She dictated a pace to suit her own horse, and she travelled well on him into the home straight. And when she asked to pick up, he's picked up well. He's coming on here in the back of a victory at Goran Park when he just got home by a head from Big Cypress, who was a beaten favourite in our last race. But Rifield Dasher has doubled up, and see here on the run to the 2 furlong marker when Nicola Burns asked him to go on. He's pricked his ears, picked up well, and he just wasn't for catching. Manila Rocket in behind came with his challenge towards the near side, but he started to fade back straight, travelled well into the home straight for Colin Keane, Michael Kellen's horse, and in the end just couldn't go forward. And it was Royal Bones on the inside who stayed on best of the beaten horses to take second place. But no doubt about our winner, Angus, is Rifield Dasher, who's done this really well, got into a lovely racing rhythm on the front end for Nicola Burns, Tom Gibney's horse. He's double

0: Up. It's got a second win on the board now.
1: Yeah, about 7-4. In plenty of time, 3 minutes or so by the looks of it to race time. Kiko Rock has won 3 of 4 chases. March at Utox, Market Raisin at Boxing Day, and Warwick late November. Celtic, the orange with the black star, the second favourite. Ran late March at Ascot, was second. Has tried further without great success, seems to be better at this 2 mile trip. Still about 7-4 for Kiko Rock as favourite. Solid 11-4 is also Celtic. Siam Park 7-2. Tour Overlea 17-2. Parc Annonciad is 9 now. That was 12 to begin with. And Jasmin de Cote 16 also was 12 to begin with. White cross belts on blue is Parc Annonciad. Second over a bit further, 300 yards or so further at Bangor in May. Last one, Huntingdon, April, 2 miles. Good ground that day. Good to soft officially now. Here. Stadler is on his steps. How far away are we? Less than a minute. Five seconds or so to race time, and Kiko Rock now 9-4, out from 13-8 at one stage. Hawtho Celtic 5-2 in from 11-4. Siam Park at 3s, Tour Overlea 15-2, Parc Annonciad 9 from 12, Jasmin de Cote 16 from 12. A few seconds to race time. And Kiko Rock, the red and white on the back, they're drifting late on. Slowly making their way towards the tape. Flag is up, starters ready. Home turn is where they're beginning here. Six of them moving forward. Jump 12 in this 2 miles. Start on the home turn. They're off. A race away. Yellow sleeves of Siam Park and the blue and white of Parc Annonciad and the lighter blue of Jasmin de Cote on the right of the trio who set out in front by about 5 lengths. Hawtho Celtic in orange. He'll take the first fence in fourth position. Tour Overlea, white sleeves and a green jacket, and Kiko Rock extreme left in red were in fifth and sixth places. Fence number 2, Siam Park. Up and over safely. A couple of lengths ahead. Extreme right, Jasmin de Cote. More in the centre is Parc Annonciad. Orange of Hawtho Celtic behind those. Takes this about 5 lengths still behind in fourth place. The pair in no hurry at Tour Overlea. And on the left, Kiko Rock at number 3. As be about 10 lengths first to last. The leading trio steadied a little bit, having taken the fourth and run up to the winning post and one circuit to go in this PJ Nichols KGM Korea genuinely made handicap chase. So the yellow sleeve Siam Park, a very narrow leader. Royal blue cap of Parc Annonciad in second. The lighter blue and white of Jasmin de Cote hugs the running rail in third. Closer in fourth place in orange is Hawtho Celtic. Wide in red is Kiko Rock alongside best turned out winner winner draw overly. Light blue and green jacket, white sleeves and a pink cap. So now probably only 6-7 lengths between them as they run to number 5. First on the far side, Brendan Powell on Siam Park, about a length, maybe less than that ahead of Tom Cannon on Park Annonciade in second, Jasmine Decod and Ben Post in third, only a couple of lengths now. Kieran Gethings in orange and Ortho Celtic, then Harry Skelton in red, Kiko Rock and Adam Wedge, white sleeves and a mainly green jacket, Tour Overleap. They're in fifth and sixth positions together. That was 5. Coming up is 6, the only ditch in the race. Less than a length between the leading trio. Widest on the course, yellow sleeves of Siam Park, a narrow leader at this open ditch. To in second position was Park Annonciade as they move down towards the third of the fences in the back straight. On the extreme right is Jasmine Decote. The extreme left is Ortho Celtic in the orange, who's being tracked by Kiko Rock. And a couple of lengths behind those now to Tour Overly, who is the back marker. They've got a little bit more strung out again as they run down to the last in the back straight. With Siam Park, Ortho Celtic in orange, getting a lot closer as they come over that turn. With those is Park Annonciade. There's one from the right in blue, white and pink, going on to Jasmine Decote back in fourth place. Extreme left in red, Kiko Rock, and Tour Overly is the back marker. The end of the back straight. 4 when they get into the home straight to jump. And by hugging the running rail, Park Annonciade has just got his head in front over Siam Park with the yellow sleeves. Ortho Celtic is wider in orange, right on their tails. Jasmine Decote hugs the running rail, light blue and white, just ahead of Kiko Rock in red. And Tour Overly getting back in contention with them. So at the home turn, there's probably only about 4 lengths between the sextet. Park Annonciade, Ortho Celtic on the left coming through to deliver a challenge. Siam Park is behind those. Kiko Rock in fourth place, yet to be asked as they move down to the fourth last. Or Park Annonciade just in front to Ortho Celtic. Siam Park behind those. Kiko Rock was a little slow at that one. 3 up them. Ortho Celtic in the orange, maybe just to Park Annonciade. Tour Overly on the right of the white sleeves. Kiko Rock on the left in the red jacket. This quartet clear now to Siam Park at the second last. Ortho Celtic by about a length and a half. Kiko Rock's on his tail. Tour Overly is on the right, still battling on Park Annonciade at the last. Ortho Celtic now. Kiko Rock comes to deliver the challenge in the red and has moved alongside. Tour Overly is behind those. They're heading down now inside the last furlong. Kiko Rock, Harry Skelton was biding his time and is going to win very cozily. Ortho Celtic second, Tour Overly third, Park Annonciade was fourth.

through the gates once or twice already. His behaviour's not been terrible, but he's just holding fire before finally loading in. So the surgeon is set. Come on, feel the noise, waiting to go as the surgeon settles in stall number 9. Also forward now is Red Tail. Red Tail's got a highish draw as well into 10. Next will be Paddy Cool, one of the rank outsiders for the race, leaving two behind him, Radical Bay being one of them. And also to come forward now, Shelly and Back. So Shelly and Back, Paddy Cool, the last two to go forward for this opening race of the day. Paddy Cool just hits reverse. This is the Racing TV EBF Restricted Novice Stakes race. 7 furlongs to get our evening underway. Paddy Cool on his debut here, having a real good look at the stalls ahead of him. And everybody waits for Paddy Cool. Talked himself out of it, hasn't he, for the time being. Blindfold going on. And I guess with everybody else in the stalls and ready to go, this will probably need to work and work quite quickly. Now, will he walk forward and pop himself into stall number 4? All the other runners waiting very patiently indeed for him.

0: price. There should be no betting implications there. But we'll announce that further on after the race as the newcomer Al Alami got a good start. Red Tail away well. Showcasing Glory joins in with them. And on the wide outside, Shelly and Back has also made a really good start. Just in behind them is Boy Basilica. The Surgeon is up on the outside and racing a little bit freely. And now Pien de Dane has moved ahead of him into a competitive early position. Come On Feel the Noise slightly further back in company there with Pencilwood. And then to the back end of the field, Little Copper sits together with Radical Bay. So it's Shelly and Back and Joe Levy who come through into the bend and approach the final three furlongs with a half-length advantage over Showcasing Glory in second place. In behind them in third is Al Alami on the rail. Out wider, Red Tail makes his move between the two of them. Pien de Dane, who show up quite a way here at a massive price. Behind him races Boy Basilica and then the Surgeon, and they're now clear of Come On Feel the Noise and Pencil Wood. Up front now, Showcasing Glory comes through to take the lead from Shelly and Back, who's sticking to the task pretty well. So too is Pien de Dane running on the Surgeon, but this is Showcasing Glory, and it will be an across-the-card treble today for trainer Charlie Johnson. Showcasing Glory wins well from Shelly and Back, who was up there all the way in second place, and Pien de Dane maintained that really good run all the way through to the line and finishes a really decent third.
1: Billy Lochnane wins the first at Kempton Park, Showcasing Glory. Does say for Charlie Johnson, as John was saying, he's enjoyed a good day. And this horse has done well to win from stall 11. Out wide, you speed to get across, got to sit, and still able to win pretty cosily in the end. Okay, Musselburgh, runners down at the start. Kelpie Gray, 7-4 here for this 7 furlong handicap. 4-1 about Are We Nearly There, Dad? It's 9-2 Monhammer. JKR Corpus, 6-1. 17-2 Keep Me Stable. Real Jack 12s, 14-1 and bigger. The rest, number 8, is the subject of a colour change. Archangel Josephine. Just there in the background there, you can see that the colours that the horse will now be carrying, not black colours with a white hoop, but those colours there on number 8, so that is a change. Kelpie Gray's favourite, here's Chris.
2: So we've got Kelpie Gray at the top of the market. Graham and I just discussed it on Extra that we felt he was a touch short, Graham.
3: Yeah, he's been 6-4. He's slightly, but that seems tight for a horse who's not won for a couple of years or more. He has 4 wins on his record, and he is knocking at the door at the moment. And he was unlucky here last time, because whereas Monhammer got a gap at the perfect moment up the inside and capitalised, and Kelpie Gray was just checked back in a pocket, approaching the final and just inside the final furlong. By the time he got out, Monhammer was beginning to assert. So he's run really well on his last couple of starts, but that seems a tightish price in a race where Monhammer's in good form. So is Are We Nearly There, Dad. Kelpie Gray's obviously in good nick. Willowing Hearn will be suited by this step back trip. There is your jolly. Paul Mulrennan has the task of making sure he gets smooth sailing today.
2: Yeah, didn't quite work out for him last time out.
3: Are We Nearly There, Dad? Should run well here, especially if he doesn't have to go off quite so hard as last time.
2: Yeah, did dispute a strong gallop last time out. Let's see how they go with Darren.
4: So, journey of 7 furlongs. Real Jack playing up a little. And they're off. A bit of a coming together involving Willowing Hearn, Kelpie Gray and Real Jack as they came out of the starting stalls. This is the Musselburgh members handicap. Real Jack breaking the line. Ramon Deloria rather keen. Rail runner Mr. Blue Sky. And to the right is Are We Nearly There, Dad, who's now just looking to get in. So the lead is held by Mr. Blue Sky and Real Jack. Those two being followed by Ramon Deloria, Are We Nearly There, Dad, and then Keep Me Stable, Willowing Hearn, Kelpie Gray, Palace Lord. Monhammer, blue cap alongside the green and white jacket of JKR Cobbler as they approach the turn in. And Archangel Giuseppe is at the back, half a mile out. It's Mr. Blue Sky who leads them in. Leads by just over a length to Real Jack, then Ramon Deloria, and Are We Nearly There, Dad, in the red cap, followed by Keep Me Stable. Kelpie Gray now angling to the outside, or trying to. Palace Lord is to the outer as well. Monhammer to the right with a blue cap. Leaders are being followed by Keep Me Stable, and no move yet from JKR Cobbler. Back marker is Archangel Giuseppe. Inside the final two, Real Jack and Willowing Hearn taking over now. To the left is Keep Me Stable coming with run. Kelpie Gray, JKR Cobbler, Monhammer also trying to charge home inside the final furlong.

0: Jack, and Farrell is Keep Me Stable. Here comes JKR Cobbler down the centre of the course, and it is JKR Cobbler who wins. Another winner for Ian Jardine Stable. Real Jack second place. Back in third was Keep Me Stable.
1: Double on the day for Ian Jardine, JKR Cobbler, another one for the Inform Stable. Took the opening race, they take the penultimate race. Jack Nichols.
2: Domical Tiara in trap five. So opening price 9-2, current price 5-2. 2 metre start, Shantum and Nicholas's Greyhound, who did win a couple of handicaps in September. 5-2 is Automathlete running out of the two. Veteran of over 100 starts, gets 8 metres here. 7-2 is Willow's Hope. Scratch dog. A little bit easier to back, actually, out to 7-2 from 9-4 in the race with Donegal Tiara last time. Finished about four lengths further back. And then Ballyquin Neve on the inside. Just the second start for this June puppy. Glen Garbell, Unanimous Madam, June 25 whelp. He's 8-1 from 9-2. Four is the middle seed. The others are Railers. Although, I don't think we've got too many what you call really tight railers here. Automathlete, a trap two dog, perhaps the ground most likely to stick nearer towards the fence. Whitburn Warriors, though, the only middle seed, is at 2-1. So the runners will move up shortly. There's the stagger then with 15 metres between them. Whitburn Warriors holds on to favouritism at 2-1 and now just a quarter of a point shorter than Donegal Tiara running out of trap five. It's been all the rage for this race.

all come towards the traps. Then for the 4:20 series at Sunderland, racing to come from Nottingham later, which will race alongside Yarmouth and Toaster. Place then.

0: they're off. They race away for this handicap then. Down the middle of the track comes Ballyquin Neath, this young puppy, as they go around the first bend, and the lead continues to be about four lengths over Autumn Athlete, who runs in second place. Then in behind those, Whitburn Warriors, there's been no order change. So they go down the far side, six now making a move on five, so Willow's Hope closing in on Donald Gutiara, one still in front, Ballyquin Neath, the youngster, two now, Autumn Athlete with a run, takes over, four finishing best of all, to the line, two Autumn Athlete and Whitburn Warriors trap four, likely to be in that order.
1: Seven. And now going in, First Folio.

been frantic. Izzy Fast and Kim Barrett. The Mayor Raffles Angel. Number four. Ready? And they're off. Racing for the First Furnishings Handicap Stakes out over the six furlongs, and Good Earth has broken well in the dark blue silks, leading from Kimbara and First Folio. More than near side is Methgal.

0: Our racing a shade isolated along with Izzy Fast. Those two towards the stand side, the rest more in the centre. So as they race through the end of the opening couple of furlongs, Good Earth leading from Kimbara, First Folio, Methgal, Splash Fast side then, together with So Sassy, and then came Frantic. Izzy Fast more near side, Raffles Angel and Deluded, then Dark Side Thunder, and behind him then is Startled Lady. Right over on the far side there is Rebenska as they race now through halfway. Good Earth together with Kimbara, Splash. These line up across the course from First Folio, the grey. Near side, Izzy Fast now moving on from Methgal as they work inside the final quarter of a mile. Good Earth, First Folio, Kimbara, then Rebenska. So Sassy coming into it. Izzy Fast with major claims here near side, racing down towards the final furlong, and it's Izzy Fast. She leads overall, pressed by Methgal. So Sassy making a run towards the centre, then Good Earth and First Folio inside the final half of furlong. Izzy Fast over So Sassy and Methgal heading for the finish. Izzy Fast. Izzy Fast, she's won it from So Sassy and Methgal, clear from First Folio, Good Earth and Startled Lady.
1: First number 10, Izzy Fast.
2: Anticipated 11 to 8 chance from 2 to 1. Mentioned those draws for the semi-finals of the Oaks came out a little bit earlier on. That's the third semi-final. What a fiercely competitive heat that is, with three of the winners from last weekend and three of the Graham Holland team engaged there. Bali Doltina gets the inside, Bombay Special 6 and Nui Nuganda in the 5. Hedford Fiona with plenty of speed in the middle. Dapper Duffy ran well. A quick time behind Strike It Sky. Slingshot Poppy in there as well. That is going to be a horrendously hard heat to get out of. So good luck to the connections with the runners in the third heat, third semi-final. Well, Crinoli Juno is 13-8 here, was 2-1. And 11-4, buying get 50s, Chris's Dixie on the outside for Nick Carter. No excuses last time, having broken. All in.

they're off and they race away. 5 Hazelwood Mandy broke well. Winfield Speed on the inside. Front Laner trying to go with them. Cronodi Juno, the 4, is getting tangled, the favourite. They're at the home bend now. Hazelwood Mandy by about a length. 3 Front Laner got a chance on the far side, but they go to the judge. 5 wins. Hazelwood Mandy 3, and then the 1 Infield Speed.

0: end has beat the sixth length. He's off of Markov 74 now, the same mark as the Markov which he raced that day. Whereas Pillar of Hope, he's up to a mark of 80, up by £9 from that run. And Pillar of Hope actually finished fourth in that Down Royal race last year when he didn't have a whole lot of luck in running through the race. But he won well this time. It's just a case of whether he can back it up. Paul Sweeney's horse with Patrick McGettigan, fresh from his victory in the Starovich on Saturday, on board. And Connectio, yeah, won well the last day at Down Royal, not the 60 contest. He's up £11, but he did win really well. He did come down the outside that day and got the better of Shay's Dream. Shay's Dream went to Killarney and won next time off a £2 higher mark. And Connectio, still a lightly raced horse down towards the bottom of the weights. He's only had 7 runs on turf. And he's got a wide draw today again. He had a wide draw the last day at Down Royal. He was out in stall 13 and he raced wide the whole way, but he always travelled well through his race. So he's interesting. Unfold, very interesting horse as well for Anthony McCann. He's having his first run since arriving from France. He won at Chantilly on the all weather for Andre Fab in his penultimate run. And his dam's a half sister to Izzy Top, who's a top class filly for John Gosden, won the Middleton Stakes and the Pretty Polly and the Prix Jean Rumine. And his grand dam is ZZ Top, also from the Helena Springfield family. And she was obviously top class as well, won a Prix de l'Opera for Sir Michael Stout. So Unfold was fairly cheaply bought at the Tatters' Guineas sale back in April by Anthony McCann. Another yard that's been in really good form of late. So it's going to be interesting to see how he goes. His first run since being gelded. Unfold his first run in a hood as well.
1: Over a mile, 4 rearing, leaving stalls and losing some ground was oh so charming. Ephesus and the firing line, who is on the inside at Dell, in between them is Mocking, followed by Rocky in the middle of the track to the outside, Lauderdale King, and then just Denzier, Coolsteed's way right in behind the leading line, followed by the top weight Pillar of Hope. Racing inside their final 10 furlongs, and it is Ephesus. Over the far side is Adele. Close up in third is Lauderdale King, followed by Rocky, Pillar of Hope, London, Torches, Denzia, Mocking, and then Unfold and Coolsteed's Way, Flying Fortress, 4 lengths to Erzong, and then a chaos on the inside of Matt Connor, followed by Connectio, and Oh So Charming. Along the side of the track, 7.5 furlongs to go. Disputing the lead, Adele and Ephesus, they turn a length in front of Lauderdale King and then Pillar of Hope and Rocky, Justenzia, Mocking and Lundutuan, Coolsteed's Way and Unfold. And then Flying Fortress, bit of a break to Matt Connor on the outside of Erzong, followed by Connectio, Atea, and still at the back by 3 lengths is Oh So Charming. Heading inside the halfway stage in the on-course vets handicap. Not a whole lot between Adele, Jamie Powell. One from the rail is Ephesus and Mel Sheridan, followed by Lauderdale King and Andy Slattery. Order pretty much unchanged up front, followed by Pillar of Hope and Rocking Justenzia, Mocking, and then Coolsteed's Way. A couple of lengths to Unfold, and then Flying Fortress connect to your next with Erzong. Heading for the approach to the straight, nudged along in front is Adele. Looming up is Lauderdale King, followed by Pillar of Hope, and then Justenzia. Rocky driven behind them in fifth. Weakening is Ephesus, passed by Coolsteed's Way and Mocking, and then Connectio. Passing their point of departure, Adele. Pumping away now is Lauderdale King, followed by Justenzia and Pillar of Hope, as they race on to the final 2 furlongs. It's Adele from Lauderdale King, Justenzia, Pillar of Hope next. Followed then after a few lengths break, Coolsteed's Way. Fading is Rocky, and then Mocking in the middle of the track is Connectio. They race to the final furlong. It's Adele from Lauderdale King, and going between them is Pillar of Hope, being followed by Coolsteed's Way, Connectio, and Justenzia. 150 yards to go. It's a straight battle between Pillar of Hope and Adele as they close in. It's Pillar of Hope and Patrick McGinnion justifying top weight from Adele. Close third.
0: Pillar of Hope has done it again off £9.
2: Six has been missing the break. 4's normally slowly away, so one has not had a couple of great starts either, but might get a better position today back on the inside. And even the 2 missed the break last time, having bounced out the run before. So quite frankly, predicting the leader is all but impossible in this race. Kai Murray Rio 11-10. Line of Delos, fresh young puppy now 15-8 from 11-4. Greyhounds are ready to go in. Grey afternoon at Monmore.

racing, away we go. Two, Longacre's Cassie does break well as anticipated. Goes to the bend in front from No Duff Delta. The favourite in the red is about four lengths down, Tully Murray Rio, as they take the home bend then. So still Longacre's Casey in the blue. Far side now, Tully Murray Rio's picking up. Here comes the jolly on the far side. Oh, it's close. Two and one. We're going to have to wait for the judge.

0: favourite. Now just the five runners in this. He's a six-year-old trained by Dan Skelton. He was fourth at Warwick last time. He's got a win in a National Hunt flat race at Chepstow in January of 25 to his name. Point to points, he was a winner in February of 24. He's been quite lightly raced the last couple of years. Muskoka's the longest priced of them. Pulled up the last twice. Wincanton and Warwick, April and March. Has won one of his 12 steeplechases so far. Hereford, just before Christmas of 2024. GM Magic has done a lot of winning. Third last time at Bangor in September, to one at Utox here, and again at Utox in May and June and July. And down at the post now. 15 to 8 now, big Cadillac. But two big movers. Sunshine Diamond, 11 to 4, was 9 to 2. Gia Magic, 11 to 4, was 7 to 2. Did touch 5 to 2 at one stage. 13 to 2, Top Guy from 5. Muskoka, 9s or thereabouts. Being a bit bigger and being a bit shorter as well. A few seconds to race time.
1: It's like a fruity one. Like a mango-y.
2: Oh, yeah.
1: I love it, man.
2: The rice is pretty good.
1: No, the actual curry.
0: Flags up. Coming in at the entrance of the back straight. And they're off. They race away. 16 fences they'll jump, a little shy of 3 miles the trip. Muskoka, dark and light blue, leads early on, couple of lengths ahead. Gia Madrick in the black and yellow is in second position as they come to fence number one. Favourites next, big Cadillac, maroon and white colours, chestnut horse, races in company with one of the big movers in the betting, Sunshine Diamond in white and green. Top Guy, as they approach the second, the open ditch, is the back marker of these five runners, and they clear that with a good 10 lengths first to last here. On towards two more plain fences down the back straight with about a 3-length lead for Muskoka. Visored Head comes towards this. Getting closer though, I think, now in the yellow sleeves. Gia Madrick, who races wider on the course. More towards the centre of the racing line is the maroon and white colours of the chestnut big Cadillac. And second and third places. Then the nose-banded Sunshine Diamond, white and green colours. So they jump four. It's a mighty leap there from big Cadillac. Big leap over it. Landed a bit steep as well. Top Guy, pink and blue diamond jacket, continues to be fifth and last as they draw down to the end of the back straight for the first time in this copy bet overnight best odds guarantees handicap chase. So Muskoka and Charlie Todd set out in front, continue to be the leaders. Second and third racing together in maroon and white big Cadillac. Harry Skelton more to the rail, a bit wider. In fact, he is a definite second now by a half length or so to the black and yellow. Gia Madrick, Theo Gillard, 2 lengths off those. Best turned out winner, Sunshine Diamond. Jack Tudor moves along in fourth place, and that's about 2 lengths off him to Tristan Durrell with diamonds of pink and blue. On Top Guy, still fifth and last. Inside the last 2 miles, they level up down the straight for the first time. Fence five, Muskoka, couple of lengths ahead on touching down. Clear second place for big Cadillac. Gia Madrick, yellow sleeves, couple of lengths behind extreme left in third place as they come to fence six. Behind those, and going now into, in fact, going to be pulled up, I think, is Gia Madrick, number eight. Gia Madrick pulled up after jumping fence number six. So leaving a quartet, which are still headed by Muskoka. He's still chased by big Cadillac. Sunshine Diamond inherits third position. Top Guy, fourth, and now fourth and last. So they're on the run-in with just over a circuit remaining and eight fences jumped, eight more to take. Quite a long run before they get to the next of those, which is over the far side. So it's Muskoka and Charlie Todd continuing to lead, always being in front. Second position, maroon and white colours, a big Cadillac. It's only 2 lengths off the leader. Then white and green jacket, a Sunshine Diamond. continues to be third place, about a length and a half behind Big Cadillac. And Top Guy, content to view all of his rivals, continues to be the back marker of the four that remain as they swing left-handed and make their way off to the far side of the course. About 8-10 lengths first to last, quite well strung out, about 2 lengths the gap between each of them. The lead continues to be with Muskoka. Big Cadillac in second position, just a length and a half ahead of the nose-banded Sunshine Diamond, and only a couple of lengths behind him to Top Guy. So one circuit completed, away down the far side for the final time, with Muskoka continuing to be in front. Over that to Big Cadillac in second as they approach now the open ditch for the second and final time. That is fence number 10, Muskoka to Big Cadillac, and then Sunshine Diamond and Top Guy. At the open ditch, Muskoka reached for it, but over clear. A little bit untidy as the third place runner, Sunshine Diamond, is now 4 lengths behind Big Cadillac in second place. Top Guy still the back marker. 6 more to jump. Blue colours to Muskoka. Length and a half ahead. Little nod in second place from Big Cadillac on touching down. Sunshine Diamond behind those. On the right is Top Guy, who continues to be the back marker. But all four still have a chance as they move down towards the final fence in the back straight. Muskoka continues to be okay. Once again, a little nod in third position, this time from Sunshine Diamond as they draw down to the end of the back straight. So Muskoka will turn left-handed, having always been in front. The maroon and white colours is Big Cadillac in second place, although he now really is closing down on this leader. Now they're matching strides. 2 lengths away, Sunshine Diamond on the tails of this pair, and a couple of lengths behind him to Top Guy. Crown of the Bend, there's only 4 or 5 lengths between the four that remain. They have 4 fences to go. Muskoka trying to hold on to the lead. Big Cadillac in second position, a half length behind, just ridden along a little bit. Sunshine Diamond, white and green on the tails of these, and they've gone away. 5 lengths to Top Guy. At the fourth last, and Muskoka's gone. And slightly hampered as well, Sunshine Diamond. And they run down then to the third last. Big Cadillac, left in front at the fourth last, is a good 6-7 lengths ahead now. Sunshine Diamond in second, Top Guy back in third place. They have 2 more fences to jump. Big Cadillac over the second last and clear from Sunshine Diamond, and then Top Guy. Muskoka and Charlie Todd both on their feet. Last fence, Big Cadillac left clear at the fourth last. Jump the last 10 lengths ahead. Sunshine Diamond in second place, can't get any closer, and Top Guy is in third, so they'll come home at very wide margins at 3 that finish here. But Big Cadillac and Harry Skelton will coast home to success. Sunshine Diamond in second position, and Top Guy will be third and last to get round.

Damon, so we'll see. He's got strong rides to come, though, for the rest of the day, so we'll look forward to seeing how they progress. Yeah, the money for this Harper Gosai, who's been well-backed, said there's an element that this horse might be playing for a future in a different operation. He's in the horses and training sales in just 2 weeks' time. It's a colt by Mahatha on first start, so we'll see what the horse is capable of. Hilbury's gone in. Charlie Johnston looks for four on the day. That would be two at Kempton in successive divisions of this after having had a winner at both Yarmouth and Musselburgh earlier. So one by one they go in. Handed over to John Hunt in good time, I thought, earlier, but unfortunately we had one that rather played up, that being Paddy Cool, who had to be backed away.

0: so I won't do the same thing. Trediger Square, 11 to 8. 9 to 4, Albie Rich. Harper Coast side now 7 to 2. Money coming again. Hua Bari is 15 to 2. 9 to 1 now. Desert Legend, who's got plenty of experience, 71 rated. Gelding by Dubawi Legend, and then huge prices the others. But we had a 100 to 1/3 in our first race, so wouldn't be out of the blue for that to happen again. Right, I think that's a better time, so let's get up to John for race two.
1: No worries, Nick. Thank you ever so much indeed. So, Neil Sat is supreme in the pink and light green colours. The last one to go in. We're ready. They're off and racing. This for the second division of the Racing TV EBF Restricted Novice Stakes race, which saw Taran Bolter slow to get going and also nudged along early as Saburo. And also at the back is Alpha Bella. So those newcomers all just struggling a little bit early. Hua Baray has come through to lead from Desert Legend. On the outside, Trediger Square, who made such an interesting debut here, a winning one a couple of months ago. Second start tonight, and Trediger Square, Red Sleeves, moves second now. Ahead of Alberich, who's in third and fourth place now for Desert Legend. In fifth is Twilight Fox, who's well in touch. Frankie Power is in sixth to the outside. Neil Sat is supreme next, followed then by Harpago's side. Harpago's side is then tracked by Taran Bolter as they move into the straight. Saburo still nudged along and Alpha Bella still at the back end of the field. So they now glide into the final 2.5 furlongs. Trediger Square is drawing alongside Hua Baray. On the rail next is Alba Rich, and still in touch is Desert Legend. A little gap then back to Harpago's side, who is definitely getting the hang of things. Twilight Fox running on nicely as well. Trediger Square trying to go past them, but Alba Rich in particular is strong between the two of them. Hua Baray, and here is Harpago's side together with Twilight Fox. They're both good finishers, and these two now draw alongside as they hit to the line. Tight three-way go there. Twilight Fox on the far side. In the middle, that was Alba Rich, and Harpago's side down the stand side. They're the three the judge needs to split.
2: A tremendous finish. Looks like far side, yeah, it is far side, I think. Twilight Fox has just prevailed for Henry Candy and Nicola Curry. The other two, Alba Rich, middle, Harpago's side, this side. Thought Harpago's side was coming to win this, but hasn't quite got there. Very green on debut. It's a good effort from that horse. But it looks like, yep, it's been called Twilight Fox 100 to 1. 100 to 1 for Henry Candy, who owns the horse as well. Nicola Curry on board, second start. This son of Twilight Sun has gone in the second at Kempton. Okay, Musselbra runners going down. This is a mile, 7 furlongs and 217 yards for their 450. Alpine Sierra's 3 to 1, it's 7 to 2. Ned Broy, 5 to 1. Storm on Jura, Fairydale, 5 to 1, 13 to 2. Mr. Withington, Simple Star, 15 to 2, it's 11 to 1. Galahad, Threpwood, and Falaise Blanc is 40 to 1. Ago, 3 to 1. Alpine Sierra, here's Chris.
3: So Alpine Sierra at the top of the market. Bill Farns has just telling us about his planned trip to Hong Kong.
1: Terrible job by him, interrupting our broadcasting.
3: Alpine Sierra is the favourite for this 2 mile handicap that closes the card, Graham. Not hard to make the argument. What do you think about the step up in trip?
1: It's interesting because they've waited a good while, haven't they? 8 years of age for him to make his 2 mile debut. He's been running creditably at Haydock and Ayr in similarly modest handicaps, and he's had 7 wins, and he's back down to the mark he won from at Carlisle in May. So I'm going round the houses to suggest that he has a fair chance of staying this trip, but I think it's going to be quite a good test, Chris, because we have a couple of proven stayers who are very effective on the speed, and a couple of horses stepping up in distance who are both from the Goldie stable, Alpine Sierra, and the much younger and likely to improve at this trip, Storm on Jura. She looked well in the paddock. I thought Storm on Jura and the top one, Ned Broy, were the two who took my eye in terms of the way they look.
3: Yeah, Ned Broy, for a stable looking for a third winner of the afternoon, already had a couple, and thought did quite well to win at Newcastle when last seen, because it was a decent way back in a race where they hadn't gone that hard.
4: Well, he has back form with Alpine Sierra. He was second to that horse at Hamilton in May, and Alpine Sierra was just a bit too lively, a bit too sharp for him that day. He's 1 from 9 on the all weather, 0 for 2 on turf, but I'm pretty confident he'll handle the turf. And his 2 mile win at Newcastle, yes, it was a while ago, just over 10 weeks ago, but he kept galloping, he kept grinding, and the second from the Newcastle race won at Doncaster on the turf next time. Only up £2. I think he should run a solid race. Storm Onjura is, she's not an improver as such, but she might just improve at this longer trip. 0 for 15 at up to a mile and a half. Tends to be dropped out in rear. I don't know whether that'll be the case at this longer distance. Second times two at Hamilton in the mud. She might get back, but by Golden Horn, I think she has fair chances of getting the trip. That is Alpine Sierra going in for Paul Mulrennan. Others to mention, Simple Star won tidily over a mile 6 here. 2 mile is no problem. Fairy Day, she was a bit, I don't know whether she's always like this, Chris, but she was right on the edge in the paddock. She was on her toes and just champing the bit. So she led on her 2 mile debut at Catterick and kept digging in what was a pretty ordinary race.
3: Yeah, you would imagine that she will go forward once again. Here there is one of the market leaders, Ned Broit. Jack Nicholls looking for a second winner of the afternoon as well. Simple Star not as strong in the market today as was the case when winning here last time out. You can almost guarantee that he'll blow the start. Whether he can get into it from there on, we will see. And we will see in the company of Darren Owen for the final time today.
5: Thanks, Chris. Last one to go in, that is Fairydale. And they are set to go, all in. They're off. Slow start there for Simple Star. This is the Racing TV handicap. 2 miles in front of them, Alpine Sierra and Fairydale were the first two to jump into stride. Falaise Blanc just in behind them with Mr. Withington in the blue and yellow. Ned Broy, the Newcastle scorer, has the pink and grey silks to the rail, being followed by Galahad Threepwood, and then a few lengths away to Storm Onjura, who's several lengths ahead of the slow starting Simple Star. So they come down the straight with over a circuit in front of them, and it is Paul Mulrennan aboard Alpine Sierra with for company Fairydale and David Allen. And David Allen's mount now just about a length and a half in the slipstream. So it's Alpine Sierra, Fairydale, Falaise Blanc, the black and blue Galahad Threepwood now taking closer order. Falaise Blanc is just behind now the leaders, with Mr. Withington and Ned Broy following, then Storm Onjura and Simple Star is a long last, and they're right in front of the stands, and it is Alpine Sierra with a 3-length advantage over Fairydale. They're up the winning post. Galahad Threepwood in third. Falaise Blanc is half a length further back in fourth. Going into the turn, Mr. Withington and Ned Broyer together. They're being chased by Storm Onjura, and Simple Star continues at the back. So on towards the far side they go, and it is Alpine Sierra making it. Alpine Sierra's lead is still almost 3 lengths with over 9 furlongs to go. Fairydale being joined for second by Galahad Threepwood. Falaise Blanc and Mr. Withington, those two matching strides there, followed by Ned Broy. Storm Onjura second last, and then comes Simple Star as they move towards the mile pole. So approaching the halfway point in this Racing TV handicap, and it is Alpine Sierra in front with a 1.5 length advantage over Fairydale, who's got the rail. On the outside of it, Galahad Threepwood, the pale blue and white of Falaise Blanc, blue and yellow Mr. Withington, chased by Ned Broy. And Simple Star has now passed one, that's Storm Onjura. Down towards the final 3/4 of a mile or so, and it is Alpine Sierra, the leader for the stable of Jim Goldie, leads Galahad Threepwood and Greg Fairley, with Fairydale and Mr. Withington just in behind them. And they are in front of Falaise Blanc, then Simple Star, Ned Broy and Jack Nicholls. And last of all is Storm Onjura, as they now angle towards the turn with 5 furlongs to cover, and it is Alpine Sierra in front by one length. Two Galahad, Three Woods second. Mr. Withington now attempts to make closer order on the outside of Fairydale as they head towards the turn. Then Falaise Blanc, Simple Star, Ned Broyne, Storm Endura will turn into the straight of the four pole last of all, down towards the final three furlongs. The lead by three parts of a length is held by Alpine Sierra from Galahad, Three Woods, Falaise Blanc. Just behind the leaders, Fairydale being pushed along. Simple Star is about four lengths off the pace. Ned Broy is to the right, attempting to make ground as they fan out towards the final quarter of a mile. Widest of all, a Storm Endura is going to come from off the pace. Galahad, Three Woods now tries to take over. Simple Star with a run. Here comes Storm Endura, then Ned Broy, Falaise Blanc, heading down towards the last furlong. Storm Endura to the outside of Galahad, Three Woods. Storm Endura for Lauren Young has hit the front now, and it's Storm Endura going on by a good couple of lengths, followed by Galahad, Three Woods in second. And this is long awaited. It's a first win for Storm Endura. Storm Endura the winner. It's another one for the Goldie Camp. Galahad, Three Woods second, then Ned Broy, Falaise Blanc.
3: Yep, it is a first career success for Storm Endura. The Golden Horn filly up in trip for the first time has shown improvement for that step up in distance, going from the back of the field to first position in pretty decisive fashion, Graham.
4: I wouldn't mind betting Jim Goldie gets her out relatively handy, Chris. Winning on Monday gives you a pretty wide window to contest the handicap under a penalty, and if she does, she's going to be right hard to beat, because in a race run at quite a decent gallop early on, Paul Mulrennan on stablemate Alpine Sierra steadied it noticeably just before halfway. She gets back, that's the way she's ridden, but she has swept clear of some informed horses down the outside, and she's absolutely full mile value for this clear margin. And the Golden Horn is a very strong influence for stamina, and she's bounded clear, won by 3.5 value for a bit more. She's going to be hard to beat under a penalty. I know it took her 15-16 goals to win one, but she's only going to be rated low 50s under a penalty. She's just a bit better than that at this trip, isn't she?
3: Yeah, and then the trip does open up avenues, and she's still going to be eligible for weakish races for a good while. Back-to-back good runs for Galahad Threepwood. He's clearly back in good form.
4: He is. By contrast, Alpine Sierra, who led, ridden as if there were no doubts about this distance, but he's checked out quite tamely. Ned Broy looked well and ran more than respectably, picking up a minor check, but it's one-way traffic for Lauren Young and Storm Endura. She was in good nick over a mile and a half, just getting beaten a couple of times at a mile and a half.
6: Together with Desert Charm in the Stars and Stripes, and here's Sadie, the black jacket there for Christian Howarth, just at the rear of the field. They continue the way up the home straight, and they'll soon be a halfway. Aspel leading, from in second, Living in Hope, with those Stars Supreme, Romantic Twilight deeper out, then Potter's Prince and Abu Royal. Echo That, looking to move up into it with Astronomica for company. Potter's Prince still covered up towards the near side, together with Desert Charm, and racing in company with Diamond Alley. Here's Sadie Merapi, deeper out on the course, as they head now down towards the final quarter of a mile. Aspel ridden in front, so too Living in Hope. Also pushed along is Star Supreme, Abu Royal, Astronomica. Desert Charm trying to get going. Potter's Prince apparently going really well towards the stand side, now beginning to make his effort. Final furlong looming. Potter's Prince into the lead now from Star Supreme. Desert Charm out in the clear, finishing down the centre. Then the far side, here's Sadie, but it's all over here. Potter's Prince is scorching clear. Double up for Callum Shepherd. Potter's Prince the winner. It was Desert Charm in second, back in third with Star Supreme, and then Astronomica.
7: First number five, Potter's Prince. Second number six. Third number ten, and the fourth place horse number four. So the provisional results of today's final race, the Milton Racing Club Handicap Stakes. First number five, Potter's Prince.
8: Specialist, we've got specialist form here at the track, which wouldn't be for every horse, and neither would the surface, I suppose. The previous winner in the background there was Silky Lass, the green and white. Two in this race for Ursa Major Racing. It's a distinguishing white cap for Sassy Glory, who's just going through shot there. Same colour just going through shot is Baydream Believer, who's an eight-time previous winner. We've got 2 7-year-olds and 1 5-year-old here taking on the 3-year-olds. Two of the older horses are the Ursa Major runners. Second fiddle is the other one. There's Carmel Valley down at the start. She's yet to win. She's shaped with promise on a few occasions, mind. As to his horse in the background there, Sailor's Return, actually won at Southwell back in August, was not beaten far here last time out. All the runners are down at the start. We're under a minute now from post time. So the runners just arriving down at the start. Maria de Silva 9-4 now at the top of the market. Sailor's Return at 11-4. 4-1 for second fiddle. 5-1 Gumar. Espinita 8-1 from 9-1 and 22-1. Bar those. Loading up will begin shortly. Yeah, we better mention Espinita then, the grey. I've not seen her down at the start just yet. She was one of the ones that was going down with second fiddle. They were the last pair to get down there. They are there now, though, but they've just not gone behind the stalls yet. Yeah, actually, and he's just got down there. Espinita's victories have all come on the all-weather. 2 at Wolverhampton. 1 also at Lingfield. Second fiddle and Carmel Valley were 2 that were about this morning. Carmel Valley in particular, 12-1 from 40s this morning, albeit has drifted back out to 22-1 now. So all the runners down at the start and the loading will shortly begin. Carmel Valley might run okay. She's also just won the best turned out award ahead of the race. Loading about to begin. Loading up process about to begin. The Dream Believer will be the first one to load with Safi Osborne on board. Second fiddle coming in with Andrew Mullen on board. The 5-time previous course winner, Carmel Valley, going in on the far side. Sailor's Return coming into stall 7. Sailor's Return coming in. So 7 more left to load. Leela Wadi and the noseband of Connor Beasley on board into stall 5. Maria de Silva and PJ McDonald into 11. Amber Hammer and Kean Horgan into stall 6. Gubar coming in. Silky Lass, Espinita and Bay Dream Believer also out the back. Sassy Glory coming in, white cap, same colours as Bay Dream Believer, but a different coloured cap for Sassy Glory. Silky Lass is coming in, and Espinita will be one of the final ones. It's not the final one, bit of movement in one of the stalls. I think it's stall 3, Silky Lass. Espinita coming in to the stall next to her. And we are ready to go. Silky Lass rearing up in stall 3. They're off, racing away. Silky Lass and Leela Wadi, along with Sailor's Return. Not the best into stride for this Sky Sports Racing Sky 415 Phillies handicap over the straight mile. Towards the left, Sassy Glory in the white cap is prominent early on, along with Amber Hammer in the light blue jacket. Away to the right with the striped sleeves, Carmel Valley also well to the fore. Silky Lass in the green and white diamonds also handy at the end of the first 2 furlongs, followed by Gumar in a yellow cap. Maria de Silva is next in the field. The white and black colours more towards the near side, being followed by Leela Wadi more to the far side, along with Espinita in the royal blue jacket. Second fiddle in the back trio, along with Sailor's Return, and against the near side running grail, Bay Dream Believer. Coming down towards the halfway stage, against the near side running grail, Sassy Glory with the white cap narrowly in front. Amber Hammer one off the rail, within her neck as they come and head down to the final 3 furlongs. Silky Lass in the centre, chased along ass for more, followed followed by Carmel Valley to the right, Espinita furthest to the right, along with Gumar in a yellow cap, looking for a way through. Same comments for Segan Fiddle and Maria de Silva more towards the near side as they come inside the final 2 furlongs. Carmel Valley strikes the front, edges on by a length and a half, chased now by Maria de Silva in the white jacket. The yellow cap to the far side is Gumar, no run at all for Segan Fiddle. Further back in the field, they come down to the final furlong. Carmel Valley, the leader from Gumar, Maria de Silva with towards the near side, Baydream Believer beginning to run on. They're inside the final half furlong. Carmel Valley driven right out in the hands of Jason Hart, leads by just over a length, approaching the line. Carmel Valley gets off the mark of the 10th attempt, beats Baydream Believer into a disputed second close zone with Gumar on the far side, Segan Fiddle and Maria de Silva the next pair home.
9: They'll be doing something different from their normal running styles. Inverbay showed a liking for this venue over hurdles recently. It was a big price on that occasion. And even the old boy, a bit of a veteran autocrat, feels like autocrat is older than a six-year-old, but he's in good nick at the moment. A little bit weak in the market close to the off, but his tardy starts that sometimes we get with the horse is a little bit of a concern. I suppose the only one for money I can see is down towards the bottom, Pietronimt, Patrick McGilligan, obviously having a cracking run of things over the last few days. It's been money for that one at fancy prices, so that's probably the one for money at the moment, but pretty quiet market with Balaheen just about trading favouritism close to the off.
2: We've had some tough races on the card today, but this is just about tops it all, doesn't it? It's very tough.
9: Yeah, it's difficult to see a pace angle into the race. It's a tricky little contest, but Balaheen is just about going to go a favourite.
2: Yeah. Okay, John, that is it from myself and John here in the studio. Thank you, John.
9: Thank you.
2: Ella McNeil and Rachel Cantalora are making their way into the studio very shortly as we go back to Don at Roscom.
10: Thanks, Angus. Thanks very much to you and to John for all your help throughout the afternoon. This is our finale at Roscommon, not just for the day, but for the year. So, been a good year at Roscommon. It's kind of flown by, actually, in lots of ways. But competitive contest with which to bring the curtain down. And Balaheen, yeah, I think she's a worthy favourite, as the lads were saying there. She's got a mark of 63. She's racing in a not 60 contest. She won well the last day. She goes well on the ground. She comes into the race in good form. Jim Bulger's horse is in good form as well. Admiral Beauty was a good winner at Nace there the other day. She was a big price that day, Admiral Beauty. And Showist was obviously a game winner of our rated race earlier on today. Stayed on really grittily over 10.5 furlongs. Just got a quick market update. Balaheen is still our favourite at 4-1. She's been solid at the top of the market. Royal Belief out a little bit to 9-2 from 4-1. It's then 11-2 Inverbay. She was bigger prices this morning. She won over hurdles here the last time she was here back on the flat today. A night away is a 6-1 shot in from 7-1, I think, because the captain disappeared. But a night away, yeah, we're just having a chat about a night away on extra. We didn't get to see him in the parade ring. He's got a nice draw on Sol 1, and Jimmy Dalton seemed to good effect on Cisterna earlier on, bidding for a double on the day, and I ran well at Ballyston the last day. He travelled into his race really nice. He looked a likely winner on the run inside the 2 furlong marker, but then Maxwell Smart travelled into his race equally well for James Ryan. I think rode Maxwell Smart that day, and in the end a night away couldn't match Maxwell Smart, but he still kept on well to finish a good second in the end. He raced off a mark of 53 that day. He's off the same mark today. He did wear cheek pieces the last day to go with the tongue tie. He doesn't wear the cheek pieces today. He does retain the tongue tie, but another horse comes into the race in good form and he's well drawn in stall one. But that looks like it for finale.
11: On the pavilion. Thank you for your support. Handicap is over a mile 4. Up for the lead among the pines, Royal Belief, James Henry, the grey Burlington House, and to the outside is the Goose's Cook. As Burlington House just picks it up from the dark nose band of James Henry on the left is Royal Belief, followed by Among the Pines, a canto, Zesty Bell, Inverbay, the Goose's Cook, followed by Queen of Astolat, and then Duleek Street and a night away, and Balaheen, the 5-day winner. 2/3 of the way down the field, followed by Vervain, and then Autocrat, Pietronimt, and Rio Dosi is the back mark. In the lead is Burlington House with the circuit to go. From Acanto improving into second. Third is Royal Belief. Fourth place is James Henry, and then comes Zesty Bell. Among the Pines and Inverbay, and the Goose is cooked next as they bear right-handed towards the back straight. Burlington House and Diego Lima with a narrow advantage from Acanto and Adam Caffrey third. Royal Belief and Colin Keane from James Henry and Julian Pietropalo in fourth, and Zesty Bell among the Pines, Inverbay, the Goose is cooked. Two League Street and the Night Away in Queen of Astor Latin, then Balakine, Autocrat Vervain, Rio Dosi swaps last with Pietro Namp. Well stacked up, heading inside the halfway stage. They thank you for your support handicap. Matching strides are Burlington House, the Grey, and the Canto, one from the rail, being followed by Royal Belief and James Henry. As they depart the far side, Acanto and Burlington House together, followed by Royal Belief, James Henry, Zesty Bell, Julian Streets improved on the outside of Among the Pines. Now being asked to try and close is Balakine as they come round the home turn. Narrowly the leader is Acanto from Burlington House as they return to their point of departure. Nudged after them in third is James Henry, pushed along as Royal Belief, then Duleek Street and Among the Pines as they swing in, and then Zesty Bell and Balakine and Autocrat and Inverbay has lost places, then the Goose is cooked, Rio Dosi, Vervain, Queen of Astolat, and Night Away and Pietro Nant down the straight for the final time. And it is Acanto and Burlington House still vying for the lead, followed by Royal Belief. Inverbay angles out. On the inside is Zesty Bell, a furlong and a half to go. Acanto from Burlington House, and coming at them is Inverbay, followed then by Rio Dosi, staying on from a long way back ahead of Royal Belief. And it's Inverbay getting the better of Acanto. Burlington House followed by A Night Away and Rio Dosi on the outside. It's Inverbay and Robbie Colgan by over two lengths as they go towards the line. Inverbay is going to double up the course for Aiden Hart. Rio Dosi second, and Acanto A Night Away and Pietro Nam.
12: Nice performance from Inverbay to land the lucky last at Roscommon this afternoon. Won nicely at the track a couple of weeks ago and has done it again for Robbie Colgan and Aidan Howard at a price of 11-2. That was the final race at Roscommon this afternoon. Hello everyone, and a very warm welcome back to the Racing TV studios on this Monday evening. Hope you have all enjoyed the afternoon's action. It's all done and dusted now. We've got Kempton still to come. Two races from Kempton have already happened. We've got seven more to bring you. Nick Lightfoot is our man on track at Kempton this evening, and Rachel Candelora joins me here in the studio. Once again, Rachel, there's been plenty of action at Kempton over the last couple of weeks. How do we find you on this Monday afternoon?
13: I'm in good form.
14: Naught from eight is the stat, so you never know. 10-1 shot, remarkable scamp in trap six. Co-favourites are three now, 2, 3 and 4. You mean Rocking, he's been in good order. Probably the pick of the trio at twos for me. Let's find out. Here we go. Monmouth, 5-12. How's Ronnie? Set to go, Monmouth Green. Off and racing there, Monmouth for the 5-12, and his track one, name tab Orion, that guess how strongly. 3 Magic will be lucky. Likewise, remarkable scamp on the outside shows a bit of pace as well. 3-6-1, then comes 4-2 as they turn for home. 3-1 straighten up first. 4 closest to us is a finisher. Looks like the one name tab Orion has done enough, but I will reserve judgment probably.

0: you to get your emails in, because Rachel and I, obviously Kempton is our only card on the channel this afternoon. We'll be previewing some of the races at Ascot this weekend for British Champions Day. Very much looking forward to getting our teeth stuck into those. If you do have any questions regarding racing tonight at Kempton, or perhaps any races that you want to delve into on Saturday, then do get your emails over to us as soon as you can, and we'll do our best to answer those. We're going to get off to Kempton now, because we're only a couple of minutes away from their third contest. It's the Unibet 3 Uniboost A Day Maiden Stakes over 6 furlongs, and as Rachel was just mentioning, ravishing heads the market here for Roger Varian after a 440-day layoff. And the market thinks that she's the one to beat here. It's currently the 11-10 favourite. And that is your favourite in shot. And the market, Rachel, is very much seeing this Roger Varian filly by Noni Never the one to beat.
1: Yeah, she was the one we were just talking about. Finished third on debut at Ascot back in July of 2025. It was a very, very good run she was staying on. Very much expect her to improve. Unfortunately, she must have knocked herself, and we haven't seen her. 15 months she's making the all-weather debut, and I wonder if she's literally just been put in here to have a good run because she's in the horses and training. So

0: he's currently not with his rider. Came out from under the bottom of the stalls, as I gather, which is a real shame. And the horse has, as a consequence, been withdrawn, which is to the detriment of this race in oh so many ways. We lose a significant runner. And it means, what are we, down to 7 as well. So that's really disappointing. Ravishing. Long time absent, but as Rachel said, maybe playing for a future in another yard. Here's John.
1: 7 runners then. That was unfortunate. Parola bursting through the gates just before the off, not with the field. Up front early, Amarist started well. Savvy Rowe is keen in behind the leader, and on the outside, one of the boys settles down nicely in contention as well. Ravishing is back in fourth place. Ossetti comes next, and then Vanessa. And quite a long way back is Katie Louise, several lengths last, as they make their way back round toward the home straight. So they're now approaching the halfway stage. Amarist leading up from one of the boys, Savvy Rowe, and Ravishing looks well positioned. Vanessa's just in behind them, so too Ossetti. No signs yet of Katie Louise being able to close the gap. She's still last as they race then with 2 furlongs left to go. Amarist being ridden along, so too one of the boys. Ravishing taking a bit of time to pick up, so too Ossetti. Amarist with now one of the boys taking the lead, a furlong out. One of the boys from Amarist. The others aren't getting there. Simple as that. Ossetti into third place, but not much closer. One of the boys starting to streak clear now. One of the boys beats Amarist by nearly 3.5 lengths, with Ossetti third and Ravishing in fourth.
0: Big favourite last time, one of the boys has won and is now the winner in a field of maidens. One of the boys 4-1. Hector Crouch, Michael Bell in the colours of Neil and Alfie Smith, who've got lots to look forward to over the coming month, I'm sure, when it comes to National Hunt. Cabra de Matan entered in a beginner's chase later this week. So we'll see, but race fitness clearly being no bar whatsoever in a race for a couple of these, not least our short price favourite, was coming off a significant absence. One of the boys, 70-5 rated after 5 goes. Another that's entered in the sales as well. It was beaten at Newcastle at even money last time. I still thought 6 furlongs, Ella and Rachel, could be the way forward, and has seen it out very well to the line. Quite what the horse has beaten on the day, be it through form or absence, is up for debate, but is in the horses and trainers sales and goes to that, assuming, off the back of a nice win.
2: Yeah, thank you, Nick. He did that nicely, didn't he? And a good start for owners Neil and Alfie Smith, as you were saying, who have another runner later on the card with Mr. Bollinger. But it's one of the boys who landed this 6 furlong maiden stakes. And Rachel, we'll take it from the start, but this horse had been threatening to win one of these of late. I thought got right back to form last time at Newcastle and has done this nicely.
3: No, exactly. His one sort of disappointment in his career was on firm ground at Doncaster. So back on the synthetic surface, where all of his form has come from, he's done exceptionally well. And obviously, Michael Bell has thought he can definitely win a maiden or a novice because he's kept him out of handicap company. And he's done this imperiously. He sat off the flank of Amarist, another one coming in here off a 16-month break for Hillel Kabasi. She's run really, really well considering the long break herself. She got up in the front and set quickish early fractions. Hector just kept it easy, kept one of the boys on her flank. And then when he decided it was time to go, race fitness and
4: back at Enghien for the 5th race of the evening. 2875 again, the 1 doesn't go here. Class D for 4-year-olds. Running away with the card, aren't we? A mile 6. Here the distance. And the market leader is the 14, Mr. Depet. He's now being joined at the top of the betting by Meteor Jallery. As I say that, there's 0.1 between them. 3.3 Mr. Depet, 3.4 Meteor Jallery, 14 and 9. Romain Derrier and Eric Raffin, the drivers here. There is Meteor Jallery. Eric Raffin with one of the easiest winners he will drive all season earlier tonight. A one-time bourbon, a very short price winning favourite. A couple of winning favourites so far here.

better record so far at Grain. Well, we're three favourites down already. Three from three for the market leaders at Grain. Further north, up on the coast, here in the capital, we're all set for the fifth race. Until the alarm. First full start declared.

take two. They're off and racing. Mr. DePet dwelts as they got away from the starting area. White cap of Moving Quick is doing just that to the front. Right up there too is Meteor Jallery this side of Marvin Delgado's black cap. This trio go on from Mani de Malavita. On the inside as they negotiate the first corner. Right in behind those is Major de Margas in blue and yellow, now overtaken by Magnum in green and white to the left as they head down the back of the course. Further issues for the full team. Mr. DePet, one of the joint favorites, is a long last. So clocking around 52 kilometers an hour, it is Eric Raffan and Meteor Jallery by two lengths to Marvin Delgado, the 16, in second place. Two, Magnum, Free Sweater on the outside, now overtakes the 16, 9-2 and 16 towards bend number three. Moving Quick and Medecine Vivreux are the next pair, followed by Major de Margas and Mani de Malavita. Pink Jacket and Magic Upstar follows these as they swing down the home straight on the second of three occasions at Millersim Star. Red and white jacket, lots of cover towards the inside. Magic de Bonville striped jacket next. Then behind those is Mithy Jocelyn, who's right towards the back of the field. Menjoy Quick is the last one in shot at the moment. And we've got three disqualifications now. Magnum is out, as is Mr. DePet. The one that we were missing was the 13. Trying to work out where Benjamin Rochard was. He's out. Tanner Monnery, his drive, has been disqualified. So into the back straight. And it is Meteor Jallery who took up the race just over a circuit ago. White face, nose bandits staring at us through the lens. Right, two lengths to Marvin Delgado and Magic Upstar. Moving Quick follows those. Millicent Vidreux to the outside. Then Magic de Bonville, Major de Margas, and Mani de Malavita the next three. Millicent Star clings on to those with Magnus Tor and Menjoy Quick. It's now Mithy Jocelyn has been scratched. Swinging left-handed, homeward bound, less than 600 meters to go. Meteor Jallery trying to see them all off from the front end. Marvin Dalgo is challenging from second place. Behind those, Magic de Bonville finishing with purpose ahead of Millicent Vidreux. Some of those held up are barely getting involved. Magic de Bonville heads Meteor Jallery right in between them. Marvin Dalgo, busy finish, but it's Magic de Bonville who pounces on the run to the line to take the prize. Magic de Bonville beat Marvin Dalgo and Meteor Jallery second and third, and they were clear of the others. Six beat 16. Nine was back in third. Six, the winner. Certainly not the horse in shot, put it that way. Six from 16, nine. Might be 11 for fourth. That's to be said. But he is there now. He is one of the first ones actually to get down to the start. And he's the current favourite as well. So he tops the market at present ahead narrowly of Mufid. It was back this morning, 11 to 8 now again. Mufid, 11 to 10, Great Balls of Fire. Mufid's had the one start, finished sixth on debut at Newbury. Form of that race has worked out quite well. There is Mufid at the moment to the right of shot in the now Arm Racing Silks.
and that pair dominated the market. Third in is Valder Gray, who was sixth here. I was here when this horse ran 10 days ago. That he was backed at a massive price that day. He ran an absolute screamer. And he also was a fairly expensive purchase. He was bought both times for a six-figure sum. And he wasn't beaten far here the other day. He just didn't get the breaks when he needed them. And a little bit of inexperience as well. Certainly didn't help his cause. Just been dismounted down at the start, his move feet. There is Valder Gray in the back. Background noseband for Valder Gray. Dark and light blue jacket. There's Veloxian and Ben Bacula. JD's Dream, Perfect Gal. Powerful Force in the dark blue with the yellow spots. That horse was sixth at Haydock on his debut. He's only had the one start. Well, there's maybe of interest. Ben Bacula's had two goes right at the back there. Plenty of white on his face in the Sheikh Mohammed Abade silks. Finished fourth at Redcar last time out. There's Veloxian in the white jacket with the blue diamond, a handicap. Mark will come after this, and then we might see the horse better. There's the newcomer. He's got a bit of size about him. Big Richard. He's aptly named. Jason Haar goes for a double on the card. Rafid has been dismounted down at the start. The only one I think was not mentioned, which JD's Dream we gave a mention to, the light blue and green silks for JD's Dream, who gets a handicap mark after today's run. It's just going through shot there. And the other one, we've not mentioned, is Lord Bishop. Black and white diamond jacket for the Brian Ellison Racing Club silks for Lord Bishop, who too will get a handicap mark after this run. We're at the post, and we're under a minute away from the scheduled off time. All 10 runners down at the start. The feed was dismounted, has some adjustments made down at the start. Perfect Gal. PJ Medora is currently off her, and again, some adjustments being made. Great Balls of Fire at the top of the market at 11 to 10. Mufid at 6 to 4. Valder Gray 7 to 1 from 17 to 2. 11 to 1 for Ben Bacula. Valder Gray is now into 13 to 2. 16s from 25's Powerful Force. It's now 50 to 1 bar those. The Perfect Gal continues to have some adjustments made down at the start. Let's turn now. One of the only filly in the lineup. Green Balls of Fire, 11 to 10 at the top of the market. Went down to post fairly keenly. 13 to 8 for Mufid. 13 to 2 Valder Gray. 11 to 1 Ben Bacula. 18 to 1 Barthos. Voting is about to begin.

blindfold on for Lord Bishop. Coming forward into stall number five with Connor Beasley on board. Lord Bishop, the first of the 10 to be offered up here. Halfway in, maybe a little bit more than that now, in fact. Having his third start tonight. And, he runs in the Trainers Racing Club Selks. Stall 5 for Lord Bishop, currently one of the bigger priced runners. 250-1 along with JD's Dream and Veloxian. 11-10, still at the top of the market. Great Balls of Fire. Great Balls of Fire, 11-10. 11-8, Mufid. Valda Grey, 13-2 from 17-2. 11-1, Bembecula. 20-1, bar those. Veloxian and Ollie Stammers about to move in, along with Great Balls of Fire. Great Balls of Fire into stall number 9. Big Richard for stall 1 on debut goes in okay. Powerful Force coming in. Half of them in now. Perfect Gal, the filly, coming into stall 10. Founder Grey and Sheen Orr coming in. Last few coming forward. Bembecula coming in. Stall 8. The feed is also out the back. Bembecula is in. JD's Dream coming in. JD's Dream into stall 10. Move feed. I think we'll complete the lineup. Thanks, Simon. Last one, I think, coming in. Mufid into stall 6. Mufid coming in for this 3 tips on attheraces.com. EBF Novice Stakes, all in. They're off. 6 furlongs in front of them. Big Richard on debut, the last to gather stride, a few lengths behind the rest of the runners early on. Mufid was out smartly, though, in the centre. The yellow cap leads early on, with to the left Bembecula, the nearest pursuer, in second. To the far side, Valda Grey, the noseband, racing in a close-up third, being followed by Lord Bishop in the black and white diamond jacket. Powerful Force is next. Furthest to the left for Great Balls of Fire, the black cap for Safi Osborne. To the far side, Perfect Gal in the mid-division, along with Veloxian and Big Richard and JD's Dream, the back pair. Down past halfway as they come inside the final 3 furlongs. Down the centre, Mufid in front, making the run to the final quarter mile. Leads by a couple of lengths from Bembecula. Valda Grey to the far side, asks for more to the near side. Great Balls, the fire's running on. Hard up against the near side, running Grail. Lord Bishop is next, followed by Perfect Gal, a furlong and a half from home. Mufid, the leader on the right, clear by 3 lengths over Valda Grey with the noseband giving chase. Great Balls, the fire against the rail. Bembecula between that pair. They're inside the final half furlong. Mufid and Danny Tudhope, 6 lengths clear inside the final 100 yards and not for passing. Mufid is off the mark of the second attempt. Got close for second. Grey Balls of Fire on the near side of Valda Grey with Bembecula back in fourth.

starting vehicle they go for the fourth race here at Grain. 2725, the distance, they start halfway down the back. Favourite is the 7, Entreprise de Bois.

for Yoma. And now the favorite, Anthropy Dubois, who's made good headway now past rivals to take the lead towards bend number one. Anthropy Dubois was a Canter winner, Canter winner at Anguien when last seen. Will make the running as they race down the straight on the first occasion. Anthropy Dubois by a couple of lengths to Clama Yoma in second. Ivoire Depet is now improving into second ahead of the four. Into the next turn. On Demi, Verbal and White races narrowly ahead of Zhaparov Nia in orange. As they head towards the back of the course, Zilia Griff and Image Gagalons race in mid-div. Invisible Sam and Empyrea Beji are the next two. Elda Janko-Hofoy and Jolie Chic, the back marker, preceded by Jezino Sports. Is another one towards the back of the field as they race past their point of departure. And leading towards the next turn is the favourite, Anthropy Dubois. Fourth race here at Grain. The first three have all gone to the market favourites. Anthropy Dubois to take a career tally of victories into double figures. A lead of around three parts of a length. Glamour Yoma in second. Nearside Ivoire Depet in third. The free-sweating Horizon Demi shares fifth place, well, briefly with Zhaparov Lia, who was just corrected immediately against the pegs. That is the first five. Celia Griff follows these with Image Datolons. Den in the yellow and purple checks races in between Imperial Peji and Happy Pasha, Janko Hofoy, Jezino Sports, and Jolie Chic is last of the 14. So with around 700 meters to go, Anthropy Dubois being pressed by Ivoire Depet in the blue sleeves. Next in running is Horizon Demi. Horizon Demi with Glamour Yoma City inside. Zhaparov Lia will need luck in running. Isidia Griff is now peeling out. Anthropy Dubois skipping away. Less than 300 to travel. Anthropy Dubois by 4 to 5 lengths. Moving away from Horizon Demi in second. Giving chase Isidia Griff into third. But it's one-way traffic with favorites at the moment. Anthropy Dubois vaults up. Horizon Demi in second. Isidia Griff was third. And in fourth place, over towards the far side, might have been on Imperial Beji. But it's going one way to favourite backers at the moment. Making a mockery of the PMU, it's fair to say. Anthropy Dubois has absolutely crushed them here. 7 has been in 13, 6 was 3rd. It was 5, correction.

0: should be hard fit and maybe there to exploit how this race is run anyway, exploit any lack of match fitness, lack of experience, whatever that might be. And that might be a focus I'm making towards Worcester there. So Foxy Knight with the blinks on for the first time. Interesting to see how she runs her race. It revolves around how quality this Waduda is. Market thinks she's good. She's beautifully bred in those distinctive yellow silks with Ben Basso, Salal, and 1,000 Guineas winner Elmalka among the immediate pedigree. And the balance, as you were saying, Ella, of what she did second to quite a useful filly at Newmarket last back end, who's now rated 98, up against horses racing in the 70s and 80s now, is solid. And in the context of this race, pretty strong. So we'll see. Nervous disposition goes forward under John Egan, a Hatha filly on debut, very mixed pedigree, 6 furlong performers up to staying middle distance horses, really, like Noble Expression. But she doesn't want any of it at the moment. Fan Me, as Rachel was talking about, she's had the 3 starts. If people who were slightly put off last time, given how well she was backed and how strong she was in the market, are put off today, well, she goes and wins. She's going to win at quite a price today. She's also got a horses and training sale entry. She was so strong in the market last time at Ponty off that huge layoff. But if you took the view afterwards that even though the market screamed in her direction, she needed it to extend herself, well, she's a big old price now. All She'll Be Well is number 2, and she's had 2 starts. I think going back up in trips a good thing. She'll get a mark following this. And that is a shame. Nervous disposition. Hate to say aptly names prior to the debut and has gone. And can only hope that she's going to be caught okay. At whatever time that takes, because frankly, as she shot away, it's her well-being which is at the forefront of attention. And I'm just hearing on the loudspeaker, John Hunt, saying that she's slowing right up now and approaching the winning line. I'm just hearing that from him. Obviously, I'm on the same pictures that you are, so I can't see where she is. She has been officially withdrawn. That was always going to happen, but that's an official announcement now. So we're without.
1: Also, 5 wins for the red, a couple for 2, 3 for 3. But then we did have a 6 win in the last race, and 6 has populated the front 3 off and in off. But if you played 1-2 reverse over the course of the day, then you've had 1, 2, 3, 4, 5 forecast returns, and some of them ain't been bad at all. Although because we've had favourites finishing second, it's tempered it a little bit. But even so, we've been picking up on the winning trends over the course of the session. This is the 5:49. Henry's on his way. Momo, 264, 549, we're ready. Join Jolly's 1 and 2. Off and racing then here, 6 times any man, he gets a good start. 2 breaks well, Aero Eevee, 62135 the order as they hit the first curve of just the 2. Titanium Annie leads round. 1's got the inside pitch, Skylar's Chloe. 1 with 6, 2 coming through as well. Up towards the line, it's going to be tight. 2 maybe just.

0: Powell. He didn't get tried this filly, but he's going to help assist capturing her. So Weduda, clear favourite. Foxy Knight blinks for the first time with experience, and Fitness is sort of tied for second favourite with Worcester. Then Fan Me, All Shall Be Well. Espressona Signora for Gian Arnolda. Bel Air Flyer, who now wears cheek pieces for the first time. Colonel Rose, who is the biggest price of the lot. And well done, Johnny. Well done, that team. Well done, everyone. And well done, the filly as well, for not blowing too much of a lid after she bolted. So round two of getting the horses into the starting stalls. A few of them, I think, were already in. Where Worcester is there, though, she was attempting to be loaded up by Machine Murphy, ahead of her debut, this make-believe filly in the colours of Prince Faisal. And hopefully that's a statement that these are going to get loaded nice and quickly. The two darn hot filly for Lair Stable and William Haggis, hopefully going to catch a word with Kieran Fallon later, is going to be loaded ahead of her fourth start. She's rated, well, she'll get the rating going down the line, and she will potentially end up in the horses and training sale at Tattersalls at the end of the month. Busy time at Park Paddocks. So she's in. What's that? Absolutely fine. And assuming Ashin Murphy doing his level best to keep her nice and calm towards the inside. It's a shame she's been in as long as she has, assuming that has been the case. I've only had the same pictures that you've had, which is by no means ideal for her. Weduda goes in, as does Bel Air Flyer. So let's have a go at a second time. So John Hunt, I'll hand back to you tentatively, but hopefully.
1: Yeah, thank you, Nick. Yeah, Worcester stayed in the stalls, which I think is a good move, because she was a little bit twitchy about going in, and Ashin Murphy had her nice and calm. So I think Ashin just thought, well, I'd rather stay in than have to reload. So we're ready to go now. They're off and racing, and a slow start from Worcester fell out of the stalls, last of all early. Good start from Bel Air Flyer, joined now by Weduda on the outside, followed then by Foxy Knight. Foxy Knight's then followed by All Shall We Be Well, who travels up into contention now. Colonel Rose is next, but ridden along. She's alongside Fan Me. Two backmarkers are Worcester racing alongside Espressona Signora, as Weduda takes the field along towards the end of the back straight in this Unibet Support Safer Gambling Maiden Filly Stakes race. Weduda, Callum Rodriguez from All Shall Be Well in second place. In third is Bel Air Flyer. Bel Air Flyer followed by Foxy Knight. A little gap back to Fan Me and Colonel Rose, who's still being ridden along. Worcester will need to be pretty smart to win after that tardy start. And Espressona Signora is just last of all, as Weduda enters the final three furlongs. The field well on the stretch. Weduda goes on by a couple. All Shall Be Well second. Foxy Knight in third. Bel Air Flyer comes next. Another little gap to Fan Me and Worcester, as Weduda is clear. Down towards the final furlong and a half. Weduda with a three-length advantage over Foxy Knight, who hasn't given up the chase. Worcester is running on with plenty of encouragement next in the field as they race now deep inside the final half furlong. It's Weduda. Worcester continues to shape really well. Weduda wins by a length and a half from Worcester in second place. Foxy Knight was third, and then Fan Me in fourth.
0: And that's a classy return from a horse that we hadn't seen in ages. Weduda finished that off as a contest some way out. 8-13 favourite, market expected. Callum Rodriguez rides for the second time. A long time between ride one and ride two, but I'm sure he enjoyed that. And she's won for Owen Burrows. And by this point, as John said in commentary, certainly Worcester would have to be extremely special, as would anything else, to go and pick up this filly who had a declaration last time over 10 furlongs. This was a mile, and she's belied her absence to go to stand her authority. She's from a beautiful family. The only reason she didn't run last time, it would seem, was because of the sad passing of the man whose colours are sported here today, Sheikh Ahmed, who passed away the day that she was announced to run at Leicester 2 weeks ago. So they were put into a period of mourning. There was to be no runners, and we've had to wait a little while to see her. But she was worth the wait.
2: Number three is Innie Chen, Ed Greatrex in the dark blue jacket with the pink spot, star blue sleeves, and a pink cap. Six is Blazing Inferno. Danny Tudup also goes for a double in the blue jacket with the beige chevrons and armlets and a quartered cap. number one is superb. Connor Beasley on board. Archie Watson, the trainer, goes for a double. The white jacket with the royal blue sleeves, pink armlets and cap. And the last pair to head out will be horse number four, Starburster. Safi Osborne goes for a double. The white jacket with the grey sleeves, black stars on the sleeves, and a black cap. Horse wearing a sheepskin noseband. And the last one to head out will be horse number seven, Gladys Pugh. Kevin Start on board in the yellow jacket with the black triple spots and spots on the cap. A field of six for race four. The follow-up, the races on Instagram. Nursery handicap over the straight. Six furlongs. Runners making their way to post. Superb is a narrow market leader at 5-2. Starburster 11-4 from 5-2. Inny Chen is 7-2 from 9-2. And Minzel's been backed 11-2 from 13-2. Blazing Inferno also backed 11-2 from sevens. And Gladys Pugh, the outsider of the field, at 14-1. So runners are on their way to post, and post time is under 4 minutes away.

proposed here for race four. And superb at the top of the market at 5-2. Winner on debut at Yarmouth. Finished second here in a novice event a couple of runs ago. And in the Acomb after that, was eighth in the Acomb at York. And then finished down the field at Ayr, but the ground perhaps wouldn't have been to his liking that day. Connor Beasley riding Archie Watson goes for a double on the card. 5-2 favourite then for Superb. 3-1 for Starburster, one of two handicap debutants in the lineup. Blazing Inferno the other. Starburster comes here on the back of a victory at Newbury just under 7 weeks ago. Safi Osborne taking the ride. The other handicap debutant is Blazing Inferno, who won at Carlisle on his racecourse debut, then finished unplaced at Doncaster in a sales race just under 5 weeks ago. Blazing Inferno's 5-1 from 7-1. Third in the market is Inny Chen, who's won a couple of times Pontefract and Nottingham this season. Third at Goodwood after that. Safe at Doncaster when last seen. Cheap pieces go on for the first time. Jack Shannon's the only runner on the card as well. Has been backed. As to was Minzel, 11-2 from 13-2. The best turned out winner. A winner at Catterick earlier on in the season. Finished fourth at Southwell. That was over 5 furlongs. So she's up in trip at furlong tonight. Blazing Inferno, 11-2 from 7-1. We've had a chat about him. And Gladys Pugh, the outsider of the field at 16-1 now. She's one of the pace angles as well. There's a chance Starburst and Superb could also go on. Both of those have worn odds on the way to post. So tactically, this will be quite interesting. Runners are at the post, under a minute from post time. So runners down at the start. Superb favourite at 11-4. Inny Chen has been backed. 3-1 from 9-2. Joint second favourite now, along with Starburster. 11-2 from 13-2 Minzel. 11-2 from 7-1 Blazing Inferno. And Gladys Pugh is the outsider of the field at 16-1. One of three fillies in the lineup. And the loading up process is about to begin. So there's Superb, Gladys Pugh, Starburster. This is Minzel coming in. Minzel coming forward in the hands of Jason Hart, first one to load. She's into stall five. Gladys Pugh into stall seven. Superb into stall four. Last two coming in. Starburster into stall two. And we're just waiting for Inny Chen, who's been backed, into stall six. Superb 11-4 favourite. Close to the off here, but narrowly ahead of the horse who's going to complete the lineup, Inny Chen. Set to go. All in. They're off for the follow up the races on Instagram. Nursery handicap over 6 furlongs, and it's Minzel who leads them through the first furlong. Blazing Inferno away to the right is racing in a disputed second with Superb the top way with the pink cap also prominent. Gladys Pugh to the left with a yellow jacket is next in the field, followed by Starburster in the noseband, racing alongside Inny Chen, the back pair, as they come towards the end of the first quarter mile. Minzel and Jason Hart in front. She shows by a couple of lengths ahead of Superb in second place. Gladys Pugh, Blazing Inferno, Starburster and Inny Chen almost four in a line disputing third as the tempo begins to lift, making the run down to the final 2 furlongs. Minzel the leader from Superb with the pink cap in the centre. Blazing Inferno to the far side. Inny Chen to the left is a limerick challenge with Gladys Pugh. Starburster is the back marker. A furlong and a half from home. Minzel in the centre of the leading group of three. Blazing Inferno to the right. Superb to the left. They come inside the final furlong. Minzel and Superb. Blazing Inferno a length away.
away in third. They're inside the final half furlong. Superb on the left of Minzell as they race up towards the line. Superb is just in front. Superb defies top weight to score. Minzell in second, Blazing in third. Then Starburster, Gladys Pugh, and finally Innie Chen.

Race 3 on the card. A7 the grade. And Trap 1 Yo Johnny for Terence Nevin. Is a well-backed favourite here. It was 11-4 on the early morning show and is now 6-5 favourite. Was a winner 2 runs back at A7 Company in a 27-17. It was slowly away last time behind Hillcroft Nick. It was beaten 4 3/4 lengths into 5th. Got a bit of a bump going into the first bend after being slowly away and dropped to 27-49.

drifter here. It was the early favourite this morning. Daddy Breen Zeta, Darren Elliker. It's gone out to 15 to 8 now. I'm sorry, it was up 5 to 4 on the morning show. Opened up 15 to 8 on course. Then touched 6 to 4, now 13 to 8. Valley Breen Zeta with all the money coming for turn 1. And that's your old Johnny, Valley Breen Zeta. Likely race though, only the one win from 6 starts so far. Was behind yo Johnny, beaten 6.5 lengths, but it got a bit of a bump at the start, but got off favourite. The last time it ran in A7 company in a 27.69. Ballybreen Zeta, called by a bitch by Belly MacBest, is a 13-8 second favourite. Two vacant traps here, trap 2 at 6, and then we got 9-2 trap 5, who's a big drifter, the other Rafa. James Allen trains this one, a winner last time in a 27.11 in A7 company, always led and ran a bit wide. Out to 9-2 now from 9-4 morning show, and 6-1 from 130 Savannah Trigger in trap 3 for Terrence Devon. Fourth last time beaten 12 lengths by Yo Coco. Every chance middle to rails ran at 27.99 and is 6-1 from 130. Going behind now at Harlow, 6-11 coming up. Trap 1, Yo Johnny, 10-11 favorite. Favorite here, yo Johnny.

11 favourite, Belly Breen Zita, who was second behind that one back on the 28th of September. Yo Johnny has been beaten since that win. Belly Breen Zita, 13-8. Likely race, as I said, one win from six starts. Yo Johnny, 13 wins from 52 starts as they approach here. Trot 1, 10-11, 13-8, Ballybreen Z that have turned the tables on Yo Johnny since their last met back on the 28th of September. In they go. So Trot 1 now hardening up as they load them up. 4-5 favour, Yo Johnny. Four Ballybreen Zita. Look at the turn the tables on Yo Johnny. 13-8. Should be plenty of improvement to come from the four, I think. But Yo Johnny, the victor when they last met. Racing, three breaks smartly, leads up here from 5-0 wide of 1-4. Into that first bend we go, and it's three, Savannah Trigger leading him out. Three lengths clear now from Yo Johnny, the favorite in second. Two lengths back to the four, Ballybreen Zita. And then we got five out the back, the other Rafa. Three, starting to come back to one now, who's running on into the straight. It's three from 1-4 up the straight, but trap three, not for stopping today. Savannah Trigger gets the win. Big price as well, 6-1 Savannah Trigger, recording its 18th win from 84 starts. Trap to line victory, beats the favorite in second, Yo Johnny, 3-1 at Harlow.

0: obstacles in the road, you know, you get injuries, suspensions, things like that. But injury free and suspension free, we set little targets and goals, and we kind of match that with more rides each month and more winners. And like you said, we're trying to creep into the top three there. We're 100 number one rides off the three above us, so it'd be nice to try and match their numbers of rides and compete with the winners. But you know, I'm very lucky in a good position, good agent, good family behind me, and two very powerful stables that support me. So you know, we can keep moving forward, and hopefully next year we can break into the top three.
1: Well, so you've ridden a lot of winners for William Haggis, 200 plus in the time that you've ridden for him. Your dad rode a load for him as well once upon a time, as I recall. How would you describe it? How would you describe the operation at Somerville?
0: It's very good. I'm very lucky. The boss and Maureen, they've been like family to me. They took me under the wing from when I started. I come out of the racing school and I was with them since day dot. So I kind of know how everything works. I know how they like the horses to be ridden. I know what's expected. I know the standards. But behind them too, there's a very, very good team, good hardworking team that don't get no credit. You know, me and Tom get all the credit on the track, but you know, it's all the hard work behind the scenes from the whole team, from the ground upwards, that do put a hard task in day in, day out. So me and Tom are very lucky to be given the opportunities. He trains very good horses, he produces winners every week, and some top class horses as well, like Lake Forest and Extremely Zane and you know, Mull Thunder and Maltese Cross. And you know, me and Tom are very lucky to be part of a big stable like that.
1: Last thing, I know it's only Monday, Saturday Master Day over at Ascot. Have you got any idea what that day shapes up like yet?
0: I've not got nothing like books. I've not had a star horse this year that is looking forward to Ascot. Obviously for the Breeders' Cup, that's where we're heading. But I'm sure we can pick up a spare ride here or there. There'll be plenty of opportunities. You know, in the handicap towards the end as well. So hopefully we can pick up a nice spare ride. But some of the lodge have got some nice horses running, so hopefully we can have a good weekend.
1: Thanks so much for talking to us, top man.
0: Pleasure. Thank you.
2: Great to hear from Kieran Fallon there. Thank you so much for him for taking the time. He has got a couple more rides left on the card, but we're going to take a look at the betting now for our next race at Kempton, because it's just a couple of minutes away now. It is the Jubmont EBF Fillies Restricted Novice Stakes over the mile, and a very warm favourite once again heads the market. Rhythm of My Heart is 11-2-1. Fear the Dark 5-1. Thespian Queen 10-1. Heavenly Parole 12s, and it is 33-1. Those. We've got the favourite. I think I can

0: erratic? Because, like, this could sometimes be signs of horses going into season.
1: Interesting. Well, as soon as she's headed out to post, she seems as though she's settled down nicely. She is having a good look, isn't she, though? She's clearly just being a little bit quirky. As you say, was super professional on her two starts so far, and I was really taken by that run at Goodwood last time, given that the winner has since gone out and won again.
0: No, exactly. That was a really good race. Probably on ground that went a little bit away from her. That was a band B, C, and D. She was drawn 11. Sorry. She was wide and stayed on. No match for the winner. Hector already said that I got her in the wrong position and sort of started the run a little bit too soon. As you said, the winner went on to win at Pontefract, the third one at Beverly, and also Thespian Queen, who the opposes today, was sixth in that race at Goodwood. I mean, I thought this would be a penalty kick. I'm not liking her behavior. Just being a little bit on toes. I mean, at Goodwood, she was absolutely chill. Hector, like, literally was having to get his knees in to have her sort of go down the hill to get to the 1 mile start.
1: Yeah, she is. You can see Hector's just taken his feet out of the irons there. She seems to be settling down fine now, but yeah, that would have been a definite concern for her. She's still 2 to 11 at the moment. Fear of the Dark is 5-1, Thespian Queen 10-1, so the market very much sees Rachel as a penalty kick.
0: Yes.
1: But out of the others, who do you think would be the main danger to this favorite?
0: I would think that number 8, Heavenly Parole, would be a bit of a dangerous horse. Michael Bell, Billy Lochnane, looking for quickfire doubles on today's card. This horse was slow away and really green, tail flashy on debut. And then last time out at Wolverhampton over the extended mile was much better away. She sat in behind the leaders. She had to wait for running room before staying on really well. She was a lot more professional. No tail flashing, no behavioral issues. She's quite a big filly. You can see Billy up there. I'm sorry, Hector. Billy up there. And
1: very similar colors.
0: So I think the bigger galloping track of Kempton will suit her more than Wolverhampton did last time. She also has a similar profile to one of the boys who Michael Bell won with, a lot of experience and coming into form. And I think drawn one, she might be able to continue breaking well and give Rhythm of My Heart something to think about.
1: Well, here's another show of how they bet for this filly's restricted novice over the mile. Rhythm of My Heart, despite being a little tricky heading down to post, is still 2-11. Fear the Dark is an interesting newcomer for Oliver Cole, Rachel, and it's interesting to see that she's attracted support.
0: Yeah, probably some of that is Oisin Murphy getting aboard for Ollie
1: Cole. I'd be quite concerned if Ollie Murphy was getting aboard this evening.
0: But I mean, this horse is a half to three winners, all one at two. Two on the all-weather, including a horse called Odyssey, who finished third to City of Troy in the Superlative Stakes several years ago.
1: They are heading forward now. We've just got one more to head forward, which is Mystic Ballistic. Hopefully she will make her way forward, but it is Rhythm of My Heart for Hector Crouch, who's already had a winner on this card, and David Menouzier, who is a very warm prize favourite for this restricted Phillies novice stakes over the mile, and we can head up to John with the call.
2: So Mystic Ballistic is in, we're ready. And they're off and racing. And second favourite, Fear the Dark, was quite slowly away. So too was Sue Boys as they race through the first furlong of their eight to race over in this Judmont EBF Phillies Restricted Novice Stakes race. Mystic Ballistic to the front, but only at a steady tempo. Heavenly Parole in second. Third place then for Thespian Queen. They're followed in turn by the red-hot favourite, Rhythm of My Heart, who's on the outside of Freshy. Fear the Dark has improved through the field to sit mid-division, just ahead of Hortensian Twilight. They go two by two, in fact, down the far side of the track. Blue Vixen is next. Still Sue Boys towards the rear of the field, keeping company with Renaissance, as the leader continues to be Mystic Ballistic. Mystic Ballistic in

0: from in second place, Heavenly Parole. Heavenly Parole being tracked through by Thespian Queen, Freshie on the inside, goes closer. Fifth place for Rhythm of My Heart. Rhythm of My Heart's now got Fear the Dark just a half a length behind her. Hortensian Twilight is next, then a gap back to Sue Boys, who's racing with Blue Vixen and Renaissance still the back marker as they now head with the 2 furlong marker in sight. Heavenly Parole comes through to head them off narrowly. Down the middle of the track, Thespian Queen trying to get there. Freshie's gone for a far side rail run. Mystic Ballistic weakens, and now Rhythm of My Heart is asked for more effort, but has Thespian Queen to catch. Inside the final furlong, Thespian Queen in front here. Rhythm of My Heart looks in desperate trouble, trying to get there. Now starting to forge on. Rhythm of My Heart just gets up. She rather fell in, didn't she? But she has won from Thespian Queen in second place and Heavenly Parole back in third.
1: Yeah, she's won. It was interesting, really interesting to speak to Hector Crouch after his previous winner on the night. That clears a double for him. This would have been the one that he was really angling about today, considering her price and considering, in his typically quite a self-deprecating way, he suggested that he felt he should have won on her last time at Goodwood. But Tartan Soul, that was a really good horse race. Well, the first three are pretty good anyway. The winner's won by 5 lengths since. This one's now won, albeit just by a whisker. Well clear of the third, though. The third, Goodwood, has come out and won by 7 lengths. So, it's very formful. I don't think she's a push-button acceleration filly. Thespian Queen looks to have a real dash on her. She's run a very, very good race, having announced herself on track by finishing second, I believe, actually, on her career debut. I think she's got more acceleration perhaps than the second. But the second, you know, she's bred for quality, but she's bred for further as well. Pilaster Adam won last 6 Lily Langtree at the Qatar Goodwood Festival a few years ago. So time's going to tell that she's, I think, pretty good. And
2: Valiant Warrior and Apprentice Ben Joseph. Number 4, Fess, Olaf Hernandez. Number 5, Probably Flattery and Cabercoa. Number 6, First Pitch, Ray Lou Gutierrez. Number 1, New Matthew, Chris Russell in the irons. Post time in just a few minutes.

0: Amanda made a non-runner, a further announcement to follow. Juan Lapan coming in to stall 11. In comes Harb. Pit Boss into stall 2, one of four greys in the race. Secret Guest having a great time. And Wreck-It Riley, the others. Mayor Moore out the back along with Brazen Idol. Havana, great time, and also Wreck-It Riley. Brazen Idol coming to stall 3. Mayor Moore into 13. Brazen Idol in. Four out the back. Havana, great time. Turn into 4. Wreck-It Riley and Tom Eves into stall 10.
1: And Fest. Fest gets that early lead. Here's Valiant Warrior in the light yellow blinkers. Now contending for the top spot and getting that lead. Valiant Warrior leads about a half length on Fest. First pitch races in third. Probably Flattery's fourth. 7 lengths off the lead. Half length to Kiss Me, Hold Me, Thrill Me is a length and a half in front of New Matthew, who's at the back. About 3.5 furlongs to go. Valiant Warrior on top by a half length. Fest comes after that one. And Fest now takes that lead again from Valiant Warrior. First pitch races in third to the outside of Kiss Me, Hold Me, Thrill Me. Probably Flattery's in second last at 4 lengths to New Matthews at the tail of the field. A quarter of a mile left to travel. Fast outside of Valiant Warrior. Kiss Me, Hold Me, Thrill Me's in third. 3 lengths off the lead. First pitch goes wide with Probably Flattery fourth and fifth as they got 3/16 left to travel. Valiant Warrior, but here's Kiss Me, Hold Me, Thrill Me to the outside and Kiss Me, Hold Me, Thrill Me. Now striking the front, Probably Flattery bearing down on the outside up in the second. Late rally from New Matthew on the extreme outside. In deep stretch, it's Kiss Me, Hold Me, Thrill Me, Thrill Me, who wins by a half over Probably Flattery. Late rally from New Matthew.
0: Brazen Idol in front. Juan Lepan against the rail. It's finishing to good effect. Brazen Idol all out from Juan Lepan. It's close between the pair. With Wreck-It Riley in third and a blanket for fourth. With Ormolulu running on. Mayor Moore, Secret Guest into the far side. Kinnell.

0: is this is when the rain came and the ground sort of went against him. So he's one that boxes ticked. As long as it's grass, he can run on it. But what sort of was missed, the storyline of this, was the fact that he actually lost his shoe about 2 furlongs going to the start. So he raced the entire race without his front right shoe. And going around some of those turns at Goodwood, particularly in that ground, that would have been really disadvantageous. He actually came back. He actually was a bit stiff and sore in his leg. Absolutely fine now. And more important, for that race, he beat Kirat. And at Goodwood, in those conditions, that's the horse that you kind of have to rate the race around. But he was back to his imperious best. He's been rested a bit since, and like they decided we're going to miss France, we're going to miss some of the other bits and bobs in between, and we're going straight to the QE2. And I love when there's a proper plan in place, because also that the Sky Bet City of York Stakes, when he finished fifth, and 10 Bob Tony, who's reopposing, who won the Queen Anne, hoping to get back to his best back at Ascot, finished fourth. That was such a case of proper milers getting completely and utterly outpaced and then staying on through traffic. And that race has worked out. Notable Speech, who won, is going to win the Breeders' Cup Mile in a couple of weeks' time. He went on to win the Woodbine Mile. Lake Forest, who was second, went out and finished second in the Grade 1 Coolmore Turf Mile at Keeneland. He's going to be a really dangerous player wherever he goes. So that race is actually, the defeat almost looks better than the wins. But I think now, back to a mile, any ground, Zavatteri, run about 7-1. I think that would be, if I had to have a bet in that race, that's where I would be going.
1: And it'll be some swan song, won't it? Because this is Zavatteri's final run of his career before he heads off to Stirling.

0: The plan at the moment is to stand at tally-ho, from what I've read, so it'll be very exciting to see how he progresses in his career at stud, but it looks like he has a cracking chance this weekend. Another horse we can take a look at is 10 Bob Tony, who has proven this season, Rachel, yes, that his 50-1 win in the Queen Anne was no fluke. This was him in action at York, where he finished ahead of Zavatiri, and he's been a super solid horse, hasn't he, for Connections this season, and I'm excited to see him back to a stiff mile at Ascot, a track we know he loves so much, but he ran with plenty of credit this day. A similar profile in the sense of stepping back to 7 furlongs didn't quite work out for him.
1: No, exactly, and he went to Longchamp off the back of this and finished second in the Moulin, which was a very, very good run. And then again, they've given him the breaks. They didn't get tempted by going back to Longchamp or anywhere in between. It was, now we're going to wait for the QE2. And he's also one that we know, whether it's bone-rattlingly hard or there's proper cut, doesn't matter, because he is just so effective in both of them. You remember, a couple of years ago, he was one of the highest-rated two-year-old maidens. You know, he was too good for a maiden. They kept, like, placing group races. But, you know, he's finally, now that he's grown into himself, big, big son of Knight of Thunder, he's very much come to the fore. So, again, I think he's been campaigned. Okay, we won at Royal Ascot. Let's now work backwards from the identical race in October.
0: Mm, exactly. And he's a big, flashy horse, yes, isn't he? He's got such a fan base, hasn't he? I heard Ed Walker talking a couple of weeks ago, saying that out of the horses in his yard, out of the stars that he has, 10 Bob Tony is the one that people always want to come and see and come and visit. So, yeah, I think he has a huge chance going into this on Saturday. But in terms of who you're favouring, Rachel, your money is going to be with Zavatiri, currently around 7-8-1.
1: Yeah, I mean, there's a lot we'll go into. I mean, a lot of this is up in the air because there are literally two lists. Does it rain? Does it not rain? But regardless, he's solidly in the middle at this point.
0: Mouth-watering race we have on our hands come Saturday. We are going to preview a few more contests for Champions Day at Ascot on Saturday. But first, we are going to head back to Kempton Park and get back to Nick, who was in the paddock.
2: Yeah, it's extraordinary to think that Champions Day, British Champions Day, is now a decade and a half old from 2011 and the early days with Frankel. So much cemented in the diary, in the calendar, often, I'm not going to say maligned, but maybe the weather and the rainfall is the issue going towards it. The softer ground, well, none of that this year, and it looks an absolute belter. Right, number one in this good 0-90 handicap is First Principle, who's had a break off since July. Tongue Tie, usually sported, is now removed. It's back onto the all-weather. Now, that's a plus. And actually, look, it's an all-weather run for the first time since the all-weather championship Good Friday final when Tarahini and Sea beat him. It's got a sales entry. Not the only for this yard to have one of them. Number eight is I'm Working On It. James Millman, I gather, was keen to come to this shift to see this horse today, but he couldn't quite make it. You'll see him on your screens tomorrow at Leicester. The horse has got the widest draw. I did speak to James about him, but maybe just the combination of draw and maybe a bit of trip this far tests him, but he's a good horse here. Seven is Racing Brakes Rider, who's got a different jockey on now. That's Rob Hornby, who won here in August. One of seven career wins from 30 starts, and that's by no means a bad record at all. He's one of higher marks than this in the Dim and Distant. 12 is Organ, the really interesting runner, who's having a first start for Owen Burrows, Callum Rodriguez, and the trainer bid for a double. Now, they haven't raced this horse before. He was formerly with Martin Mead. He's 3 from 13. He's making an all-weather first start. He's well drawn, off since midsummer, but earlier today was relatively strong in the market. 10 is Star Anthem, bit of money floating around earlier, all-weather debut for this one. It's been a bit out of sorts on the turf this year. 2 is Witch Hunter, who, as regards back form and back class, talking of British Champions Day, it wouldn't be unreasonable at all to think of him in Queen Elizabeth II's and so on. He ran third in the Lockins, fourth in the Queen Anne. He won a group race a few years ago. Really hope he runs his race here. Who is there? Number 6. Akpan, who's got a hood now. Or, sorry, the hood tried last time. It's removed, I should say. He's tried a mile out and out for the first time. He was relatively strong in the market earlier. He's one of a couple for Roger Varin in this race. It's interesting to see how highly touted betting had him earlier, because he's another horse and training sale entry. It's been flagged up, but the return to the all-weather, including here, is going to be a positive. He's run a good couple of races here. I'm interested in tactics, how they play him. Will they send him on? And if so, how much freedom will he go and get on the front end? All of these are conundrums. Stablemate is Fantastic Fox. Often's winning at Newcastle in July. I think that's his best all-weather track anyway. But he's won here, or won on the poly track, I should say, at Lingfield. Number four, Caromb. Welcome to the UK. Has left Jérôme Renier and joined David O'Mara. Pickups from France. Often a good route for that yard. All-weather winner in France. Shane Murphy's riding. 12 from 72 for the stable. What I know about the horse, not a huge amount. But at the same time, I do know the market has had that horse drift like an absolute barge through the day. About 20 odd points bigger today than he was in the market last night. 13, Crack On Boys. Absent for a while, has been gelded since last seen in February. Dual Newcastle winner. So we'll see how he goes off an absence. Crack On Boys, Hector Crouch bids for a treble. And I think a really fascinating runner who looks brilliant is number 5, Spellmaster. I've had a couple of quid each way on Spellmaster, number 5. We ran in the Cambridgeshire a couple of weeks ago. Ran at the Ebor meeting, unlucky at Glorious Goodwood, 6th in the John Smith's Cup. He's 1 from 1 on the all-weather. Why not have a crack at this? I think he's a big player, and I'm looking forward to seeing how he goes.
0: Thank you, Nick. Yeah, that was a good look at them all, including Nick's each-way fancy there, Spellmaster, for Ollie Ricks, to be ridden by Harry Vigers. But this is how they bet for the Tri-Unibet's new Smart View race card handicap. It is over a mile, and it is Akpan that heads the market at 100 to 30, Organ 4 to 1, Yorkshire 11 to 2, Archer Royal 6 to 1, First Principle 8 to 1, Spellmaster 9 to 1, Kempton Specialist, I'm working on it, 14s as a Star Anthem, and it is 16 to 1. Bigger those. Rachel Candelora alongside once again to take a look at this mile handicap. And Rachel, I thought this was quite tricky to solve. Several of these are returning back to the all-weather. Roger Varian obviously has a strong hand in it with two contenders. But the obvious place to start is with the favourite, Akpan, who has seen support since yesterday, or even this morning, I think, was around a 7-1 shot. So has been plenty of support. Comes off a mark of 90, and I think stepping up to a mile should be no problem for him, given his pedigree.
1: No, exactly. I mean, he raced over 7.5 furlongs at Chester and was fine, so this should really work. He's one of the 2 3-year-olds in this particular contest. He won over 7 furlongs at Southwell in a maiden last March. He's been second on both his runs here, novices over 7 furlongs, and last time out, a bit disappointing, albeit he was a 33-1 chance. It was a not to 105, so big grade drop today. It was at Newmarket. He led, but was pestered, and then he didn't handle the dip. He kept changing his legs. I mean, he looked like a dressage horse falling down the dip. If you want to see, don't run a horse at Newmarket, watch his last race. So I think hood comes off, because I don't think he really particularly liked it last time. Weird, big grade drop, extra surface, more important, coming back to the all-weather. He's been on the all-weather 3 times, and he's won once and been second on 2 other occasions. So, and he is part of the pace scenario. He's drawn 6, so Jack Mitchell will be able to have him in a good position from the middle of the gate.
0: Yeah, and I think the return to the all-weather is
1: absolutely key.
0: The big key to him, isn't it? Akbang now at 7-2. Organ, currently second favourite, 9-2, having his first start for Owen Burrows this evening after previously being a consistent sort for Martin Mead, and I thought looks to be off a fairly competitive mark on what is his all-weather debut.
1: Yeah, he's come from 3.5 months off. His wins came at Haydock and Goodwood last summer back in 2025. Last time out at Nottingham in a lower level race than this, from stall 6, he got hung out wide early. He got to the lead, but then he was outstayed late on. That was over 1.25 miles. Back down to 1 mile is a bit of a question, but because most of his good form has come over further recently, that I wonder if the drop back down in trip, ride him a little bit more handy, might see some resurgence of him. I love how the massive winner last time, Fantastic Fox, is being completely ignored in the betting, around about 8-1 chance, and by people talking about it, because Fantastic Fox for Roger Varian, King

0: hour, Ross Coakley gets aboard. All four of his wins have come over a mile on the all-weather, so this is tailor-made for him. It's his third run off a seven-month break. He bombed out badly at York on turf, over 9 furlongs, too far, before winning really impressively last time out at Newcastle. That broke a 15-run losing streak. I'll give you that. Horse was not in particularly good form, but he stayed on really well from the rear. Get put up 4 pounds, that's fine. He still gets to stay in a very similar grade. And he has put wins back-to-back and good runs back-to-back in the past, so... For me, he's the blatantly obvious form line going into this particular race, because there aren't really question marks about it, because he's got proven form and recency of form.
1: Yeah, I couldn't agree more with you, Rachel. When I looked at this earlier this morning, I thought Fantastic Fox looked to be on a good mark. I thought £4 was fair enough for his win last time. He's been freshened up for this, but he's absolutely friendless in the market, not attracting any support at all. Any others at prices that you would give a squeak in here? I mean, I think you can make a case for a lot of horses in here. I thought Racing Breaks Rider was one with a bit of a squeak, but he's also attracted absolutely no support in the market.
0: No, he won back-to-back runs in the summer at Newcastle and here at Kempton over 7 furlongs, and then I think coming back a bit too quick, just off 7 days, off of a week, he sort of bombed again back here. But back last time at Ripon, from a wide draw, he was a bit keen as a higher grade race. Him finishing third, that was sort of back to some semblance of form.
1: Well, that's how they bet for this tricky mile handicap. Akpan is at 7-2 now. Organ 9-2, Yorkshire 11-2, and a 6-1 bigger those. I think this is a very tricky handicap to solve, Nick. I'm not totally convinced by Akpan at the head of the market. I think you could make a case for a couple in here, but what is your fancy for this next handicap, Nick?
2: Again, is the question of questions. Anna, thank you very much indeed. So 14 runners, 5 of which may be running for an audition to a new yard. Got horse and trainer sale entries. I said in the parade ring, I've had a small each way play on Spellmaster, who goes back onto the all weather, tries the poly track for the first time, and is 1 from 1, having run good races on the turf, but 1 from 1 on the all-weather. I wanted to mention Archer Royal, who was backed earlier, but a load of them have been backed in this. Visor on for the first time. He won the first race of his career on poly track at Chelmsford and was clearly a well-regarded juvenile, keeping good company in pattern races. I just don't really feel like the three-year-old year's gotten fully started, so let's give him his moment in the sun or under the floodlights anyway. Good pace set up. First principal can lead. Akpan with the distance a question. Not too far away either. I would hope it will be honestly run. There is Akpan, along with stablemate number 11, Fantastic Fox. He got back to winning ways when last seen in July. Over on the far side, the man that's 4 from 14 for this stable, Billy Lognan for Ed Bethel, rides Yorkshire. And number 8. As I said, James Millman, really disappointing he couldn't be here, but he's watching on. Good luck to Team Millman with it. I'm working on it. Here's John.
3: Set now. They're off and racing, and Witch Hunter a little bit slowly out of the gates. He's last of all early. Akpan got an excellent start, but joined now by I'm Working On It, driven up on the outside, and Organ on the inside running rail is another one who started very well indeed. Racing Breaks Rider in behind them with First Principal moving forward as well. And Spellmaster, not far away at all, racing on their outside flank, with Yorkshire following them and one more next in the field. Pulling very hard is Archer Royal, who's amongst the next wave of runners. Crack On Boys on his outside. Star Anthem's in behind them. Further back is Caromb. Caromb racing with Fantastic Fox, and Witch Hunter, under that slow start, remains last of all. Up front, I'm Working On It has made his way to the lead, with now Spellmaster sitting in second place. Yorkshire 3 wide and handy, followed by Organ, who's not left the rail once. He's close up as well. He's disputing third place. First Principal in fifth, then a gap back to Racing Breaks Rider. Akpan is with him for the outside. It's Crack On Boys. Up the inside rail, Star Anthem ridden for the cutaway. Fantastic Fox now under a little bit of pressure. Flat out is Archer Royal down the wide outside. Caron's got an awful lot to do. Witch Hunter has passed one. That one is one more. But Organ is now out in front and striding on in terrific style. Organ's gone clear. In second place is I'm Working on it, followed then by Akpan running on through shadows. But Organ is going to be a tremendously impressive winner. You don't get many handicaps won like this. Organ has won by nearly 8 lengths, I reckon, tied for second between Akpan, who joined I'm Working On It in a tight call for second. But there was only one winner there, and that was Organ.
2: That was Different Class, and two horses to be partnered by this jockey on the day for the same stable. I'm sure he's enjoyed much, immensely. Waduda earlier on, and what about this one now? That was Organ, extremely tight for second place. It looks like Akpan just over, I'm Working On It, who's given a good ride from on the wide, from the widest draw. Had a stamina test of a mile that probably just finds a little bit exacting. But look, Organ, first ever run of the all-weather. That was extremely impressive. He's on first start for Owen Burrows, fought with Martin Mead, and they picked up a horse who, off the back of this, was a rather well-handicapped animal in these circumstances off a mark of 85. I wonder, given the way that the race was...

course, is on the track Race 3 from Finger Lakes. Number 1 is Palpable and Sean Brinchbahan. Number 2, Almez and Sofia Vives. Number 3, In On It, Raylu Gutierrez. Number 4, Gray-Haired Gus

Yes, good morning, tradies. Welcome to another edition of Trader Commute right here on your home of sport, SEN. It is Tuesday, the 13th of October, 2026. My name is Charles Goodsir. Great to have your company on your morning commute. And as always, plenty of news and talking points coming up on the show. Happy to report that Australia in a dominant position heading into the final day later this evening of the first test against South Africa in Durban. We'll unpack that later this morning. We'll hear from Bo Webster as well, who caught up with the SEN cricket team. And as you're waking up this morning, I'm happy to report that not only did Matt Renshaw also extend his great form at the

0: crease with 82 in the second innings, but he also managed to pick up a wicket as well. Not only a wicket, but the South African captain, Themba Bavuma. So we'll uncover day four of the cricket in Durban, Australia. Well in control and some runs shared as well. And happy to report that Nick Manninson also picked up some handy runs at the top of the order after that horror opening innings. There's just 2 days remaining in the AFL trade period today and tomorrow. Still plenty of deals to get done. We'll hear from the agenda setters last night who covered off a variety of issues, including Kadeen Coleman. Potentially heading to Essendon. He has nominated the Bombers as his destination of choice. What's the latest on Nick Blakey, on Grind Myers, and is Sam De Koning heading to the Kangaroos? So that and much more to unpack. The Rugby League World Cup kicks off on Thursday. Australia taking on New Zealand. We'll hear from Kiwi fullback Kalyn Ponga, who will be representing the Kiwis for the very first time in his career. There's been some signing news across the league as well. We'll cover off American sport too because a crazy slate of games yesterday in the NFL, including an overtime thriller in Sunday Night Football. And Major League Baseball, the championship series began in the National League between the Brewers and the Dodgers. It's the Cleveland Guardians and the Tampa Bay Rays who begin their American League championship series today. So as you can tell, it's all happening this morning. A lot to cover on Tradio Commute. We'll do it right here on your home of sport, SEN. In about 30 minutes' time, we'll have another edition of Tradie Trivia. Your chance to win a $50 Bunnings voucher, all thanks to Bunnings Trade. It's helping tradies and builders get the job done. And a reminder, if you're looking for an on-site playlist to keep your spirit level up, then Bunnings Tradio is a 24/7 music radio station custom-made for the trade and built for tradies. 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So make sure to have a listen. 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First, the text line 0433 98 1116. You can also give me a call on the open line. Taking your calls this morning on 1300 736 736. So let's not waste any time. Let's get into our top story of the morning. And we'll start over in South Africa because Australia find themselves in a complete control as they enter the final day of the first test against South Africa. Starting the day at none for 33, Australia got scoring quickly before the first wicket fell, that being Travis Head after seven overs. Nick Manninson, as I mentioned, had a much better second innings, 48 off 38 balls, including six fours and two sixes. Matt Renshaw kept his stunning form going, 82 off 99. Australia ended up declaring at 6 for 314, with a lead well over 400. Australia then took four wickets in the remaining 41 overs of the day. Josh Hazlewood taking two. As I mentioned, Matt Renshaw taking a wicket, his first wicket in Test cricket. So South Africa, heading into the final day, will resume at 4 for 102, 319 runs behind the Aussies. Here is how all the day four action was called on SEN Cricket.
1: It really tugs at the heartstrings, and after what he endured on day one, two runs away from a test match milestone. Norkia bowls to him. Madison bowl! Oh. Two stumps out of the ground. It's a splendid delivery.
2: I seek clarity from our colleagues in Melbourne, but I'm pretty sure we are. Last ball here from Maharaj. Catches the call, and it is taken. Maharaj gets Labuschagne. 37
3: again.
2: That's the time of the innings where Labuschagne has been falling, and sure, the circumstances are different to what they were a few days ago. Trying to put the foot down, but the result, 37, Labuschagne walking off.
4: Here is Harmer again, wider on the crease, reverse sweep. A fitting reverse sweep to take Matt Renshaw to another milestone. It runs away for four. A half century with so much of it, with skillful play against the spin. Sweeping and reversing from the get-go and all the way through as well. 190 first time around, 52 not out here from 75 balls. He is in terrific shape. And he has been the defining batter for Australia throughout the series. Indeed, the only batter to reach 50 in the test match, 5 for 215.
5: Rickleton.
4: Oh, he went after it. He's nicked it straight into the gloves of Carey. It was a short ball. It was a ridiculous shot. And Rickleton can leave the...

0: 15 for two and go and sit in the corner for a while. That's dreadful stuff from the South African opener. Renshaw goes again. Pops it up to short leg. He's out. Renshaw has done it. First with bat, now with bowl. He's removed Temba Bavuma. This is your test match, Matt Renshaw.
1: Cummins to Stubbs. Foles here. Edging. Gone. Cummins does it always. Whenever Australia wants something, and here it's one more breakthrough before the close. He puts his hand up, he gets it right, he finds the edge. Carey flying across the court and does the rest.
0: That stumps South Africa 4 for 102, Australia requiring 6 wickets for victory.
2: So that is how the action was called on SEN Cricket, called obviously by Jared Waitley, Brad Sundaresan and Adam Collins, our expert team. So South Africa 4 for 102 after Australia declared their second innings at 6, declared for 314. Top score, Matt Renshaw, 82 off 99 deliveries. But Nick Mandenson, 48 off 38, before he was eventually bowled by Ulrich Norkia. Bo Webster chimed in with some late order hitting, 39 not out of 43 deliveries. And what about this from Pat Cummins, 32 not out of 12 deliveries. No fours, four sixes. We know he can swing the bat. We've seen it in the IPL. He brought it into the test arena. And then in terms of bowling, Josh Hazlewood, the pick of the bowlers so far, 8 overs, 3 maidens, 2 for 20. Pat Cummins picked up the late wicket of Tristan Stubbs. He's 9 overs, 3 maidens, 1 for 27. And Matthew Renshaw getting his first ever test wicket, 7 overs. So he bowled quite a few late in the day. 1 maiden there, 1 for 16, that wicket of Temba Bavuma. So Aidan Markram, not out, 45 off 115 deliveries. He'll resume with Vyaan Mulder, who's 5 not out off 23, as well, the win is probably out of the equation for South Africa. So I imagine if you're a big fan of teams trying to bat out the draw, as I certainly am, as I'm a cricket nuffy and sicko in that regard, we're very much looking forward to day 5, which resumes later today. Of course, full coverage on SEN Cricket. First ball from 6:30. Bo Webster caught up with the team after day 4. Here is what he had to say.
3: Bo Webster, thank you for joining us on SEN Test Cricket. Team in a really good position going into day 5.
4: Yeah, had a good day there. Good couple of days, actually. It was nice when result on offer on day 5. So, yeah, still got our work cut out, but looking forward to a big day tomorrow.
3: Ended up being a full final session. Lots of opportunities and, indeed, claiming 4 of them, both with pace and spin. You guys got a lot right there.
4: Yeah, it was a good day, like you said. But we got the full quota of overs in today with the light obviously playing a factor the last couple of days. But it was nice, bright sunshine right through to the end there. So, in a strong position, but another 6 to get tomorrow.
3: What a test match Matt Renshaw's having. Of course, the runs he made today. But then chipping in with the ball, a beautiful bit of off-spin to catch the inside edge. You guys must have loved that.
4: Oh, yeah, give the ball to the hot hand, we're saying out there. And he's certainly hot. He's had a dream fixture. Batted unbelievably in the first and second dig there to get us to a total where we're happy to pull up stumps and have a bowl. So he's been fantastic. And then the cherry on top, we can hopefully get a couple more tomorrow. Looks threatening there the end, throwing him into the wide pizza there. So I think he's got a few more sets in him.
3: Nice for you to get some runs, of course, to get your series going, but having the box seat towards the end there for Pat Cummins teeing off 32 not out in 12 balls, brilliant. You two at the end.
4: Yeah, we were obviously trying to up the ante there, and he just started hitting sixes, which was great for me the other end. Perfect. I feel a little bit scratchy at the start, but nice to get into the innings there and get a few balls under the belt early in the series.
3: Have you got a sense of how Steve Smith's going? Of course, not on the field after tea, having copped that head knock earlier in the day.
4: I've got no idea, mate. I've not seen him since we came out there, so I'll come straight down here to talk to you boys, but I haven't seen him, so hopefully he's all right.
3: And obviously, when you get back here tomorrow, the job's a pretty simple one, but you got that belief in the team that you can get to work straight on, get into them, and get up to Port Elizabeth.
4: Yeah, absolutely. There's a few balls misbehaving out there. We saw a couple go low and one or two go up, so plenty in it for the quicks. And then obviously the spin there from that one end is looking threatening as well. So I'm sure we'll go tonight with some plans and big day tomorrow.
3: Try and get yourself in the attack, a few off breaks tomorrow from you as well, maybe.
4: Yeah, anything there, happily. Revenge has taken me mantle of the part-time offie there, so me and Hedy can just put the feet up. But whatever's required, I'll roll some offies out. They probably look a little bit more likely from that end than the seamers, but the boys doing a good job.
3: Excellent, Bo Webster. Thanks for joining us. You've got a press conference to get to. Good luck tomorrow.
4: Thank you, mate. Appreciate it.
2: Bo Webster speaking with Adam Collins at the conclusion of day four. So Australia require 6 wickets for victory. South Africa require 319 runs for the win. What is going to happen on day five in Durban? 0433 98 11 16 on the text line. If you want to give me a call this morning, 1300 736 736. And I just got to say, for all the doom and gloom at the start of this test match when Australia was 6 down for 120 odd, and I got to say, I was one of those people who were very much pessimistic about our chances after that first day. I think these Aussies have rebounded really well, and on the back of selections like Matty Renshaw, 190 in the first innings, 82 in the second innings as well, which allowed that late order hitting from Bo Webster and Pat Cummins to, you know, get the target well past 400. I think it's been a really good test match from Australia. Of course, there have been some selection issues. Nick Mannington in the first innings was one, but again, he sort of, you know, repaid the faith that the selectors showed him with a quick fire 48, just too short of his half century. We heard earlier Jared Whateley put the commentator's curse on him. But I think it's been a really good test match from the Aussies. But we'd love to hear your thoughts this morning. 0433 98 11 16 on the text line. You can also give me a call on the open line, 1300 736 736. Dean on the text line, congratulations to Matthew Renshaw. He's definitely man of the match, and Australia will win easily. So Dean there has gone the early crow. Getting to some other news this morning in rugby league, Justin Holbrook has been rewarded for his fairy tale run with Newcastle. The club has extended his deal by a further 2 years, so he already had 2 years to run on his current contract. It means Holbrook will remain with the Knights until 2030 after taking them from the wooden spoon in 2025. He comes in 2026, takes them to a grand final, takes them within 1 point of winning that grand final as well. So a well-deserved contract extension for Justin Holbrook. Now, Tyson Frizzell has officially joined the West Tigers on a one-year deal. The 35-year-old will add depth to the Tigers forward pack, with the club stated that's been a focus area for their off-season recruitment. So Tyson Frizzell leaves the Newcastle Knights, signs a one-year deal with the West Tigers, which I think is great recruitment by the Tigers. They need that experience. So Tyson Frizzell has played internationals for Australia, also for Tonga. He's also played State of Origin in New South Wales and has been part of successful teams too, most recently with the Newcastle Knights. So a great signing there for the West Tigers. He's also played for Wales in international rugby. So he's the first player to play for 3 different nations at a Rugby League World Cup. So Tyson Frizzell continuing to make great strides in international rugby league. And speaking of international rugby league, the Rugby League World Cup kicks off on Thursday. Australia taking on New Zealand. Kalyn Ponga will be representing New Zealand for the very first time in his career. This is what he had to say when he caught up with the Agenda Setters Rugby League last night.
5: Yeah, that's probably the main thing, is my family. You know, a lot of people back home that I'm representing wearing this jersey. I've got a big family. I know they'll all be proud. I think that's something that as I've gotten older, I've come to appreciate a lot more. But it feels good, to be honest. Training, being in this environment, that sense of belonging. It's been an awesome week so far, and I'm just excited to be in here for the next 4 or 5 weeks. So, you know, obviously we've got a job to do on Thursday, but I'm just soaking it all in.
2: Yeah, full of positivity and energy is Kalyn Ponga. So Australia taking on New Zealand on Thursday night. And then on Friday, it's Samoa taking on France. The Saturday slate of games, it kicks off with PNG against Lebanon and then England up against Tonga. The final match of week one of the Rugby League World Cup, Fiji taking on Cook Islands. That's 4 p.m. Sunday. And SEN is the home of Rugby League, and now it's the home of the Rugby League World Cup. SEN will have live coverage of the Rugby League World Cup, including every Kangaroos match, every Kiwis match, and the final series. All the action live on SEN and the SEN app from October 15. Now, got a text from Curtis here saying, what happened to Steve Smith? Well, he was struck by a bouncer from Ulrich Norkia. During his innings, he managed to bat out the rest of the innings before he then eventually got out. 27 off 41 deliveries off the bowling of Simon Harmer. But the Aussies just monitoring that at the moment. He may be in doubt for the second test, but as Bo Webster said when he caught up with Adam Collins on SCN Cricket after day four, unsure of what that is, but the doctor's monitoring the situation. I'll give you the latest when that comes to hand. Curtis, thank you for that text message. Keep those thoughts rolling in. 0433 98 11 16 on the text line. If you want to give me a call this morning, the open line number 1300 736 736.

0: For Giddy Up, live from Caulfield for track work ahead of the Caulfield Cup meeting from 8 o'clock.
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2: Yes, good morning. Welcome back to Tradio Commute right here on your home of sport, SEN. My name is Charles Goodsir. Pleasure to have your company. On the text line this morning, Dean says, when and where is the second test for Australia v South Africa? Well, it's in Quebec. Hope I pronounced that correctly. Quebec, also formerly known as Port Elizabeth. That is where the second test will be. The Aussies currently in complete control in Durban. And Adam on the text line says, good morning, legend. Love the show. Michael Jennings was the first player to play for three countries in International Rugby League. Fiji, Australia and New Zealand. Crazy. Thank you, Adam, for that this morning. Keep those thoughts rolling through 0433 98 11 16, or you can give me a call this morning, 1300 736 736. We're all here thanks to Bunnings Trade, helping tradies and builders get the job done. And another reminder, if you're looking for an on-site playlist,

0: 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Well, there's just 2 days left in the AFL trade period. It all wraps up tomorrow, later in the evening, and there's still plenty to be done. But what we do know now is that the Suns have secured Aiden Schubert and Sam Butler from Hawthorn after a trade between the clubs was made official yesterday. The Hawks have also offered a round one 2028 pick and a round three 2027 pick alongside the two youngsters. In return, the Suns have offered a 2028 first rounder, a 2028 second rounder, and a 2027 second-rounder pick as well. Now, North Melbourne are slowly chipping away at signing Nick Blakey from the Swans after more progress was made surrounding a potential deal yesterday. As part of their offer, they will now include a first-round number six pick for 2027. Now, of course, the Swans are in the position of power in this trade, given that Blakey still has 5 years left to run on his current contract. This is what was said on the agenda setters last night with the latest on Nick Blakey.
1: And Nick Blakey, who clearly wants to get to North Melbourne on a lucrative long-term deal. Now, the initial offer for Nick Blakey was 6.33, which would have come from Melbourne for Zane Dersma, and either 52 or 54 back. Now, the Swans rejected that. They want a lot more. There's a new offer that's incoming for Nick Blakey. That's 6, a 2028 first-rounder, and possibly a 2027 second-rounder as well. So it's not a complete deal, that one.
2: Plus 33 still?
1: 33 hasn't been mentioned there. So I'm not quite sure what's happening with Zane Dersma in Melbourne and North Melbourne.
2: Oh, if it gets done, of course, yeah.
1: If it gets done. So this morning I thought it would certainly get done for 33 because North need that pick. But maybe North are working around that. And they're also trying to bring Nick Murray in. I'm confident now that given there's been progress today, Mitch, that the Nick Blakey deal gets done at some stage.
3: That's a significant offer for a player who, let's be honest, he's not going to be loving going back to Sydney, and Sydney know that. So there's no real push for Blakey to return. I don't think the Swans are keen to really open him, their arms back to him, back to the club. So 6 and a future first rounder is a pretty big carrot because there was always early talks around the Swans wanting 3 first rounders. Well, 6 on its own is a pretty significant pick.
4: That's what the Saints were willing to offer, though, wasn't it? It was pick 8, pick 14, and a future first. So in that regard, they value him as 3 first rounders.
1: Yeah, yep. That's right. Tell us why 2028 is a more attractive first rounder than 2027.
3: So the 2027 draft will be more heavily impacted by Tassie. So the 2028 will still have some compromises in it, but less compromise. So the 2028 first rounder is more lucrative than that 27 first rounder.
0: So Mitch Cleary, Tom Morris, Tom Mitchell and Liam Pickering discussing the latest around Nick Blakey's future. Meanwhile, Grind Myers' manager, that being Liam Pickering, has declared that the 27-year-old is staying put and will not be joining Essendon despite ongoing speculation. Here is what he had to say on the agenda setters last night.
1: Can they get Grind Myers via a trade picket?
2: No, they won't. No, that's not going to happen. So Grind won't. He'll be at Geelong next year. So
1: categorically at Geelong.
2: Yeah, he'll be at Geelong.
1: So how did this Essendon stuff evolve then?
2: No, they touched base on Friday. I spoke to Matty Rose on Friday afternoon. I've been speaking to Andrew Mackie quite a bit. Grind's overseas. They've got some interest in him as a player. That's not a problem, but the Cats are pretty keen on a pick in the 20s this year. And yeah, as I said, the Bombers want to go to the draft with those picks. So we just move on and he'll stay at Geelong. He's got 2 more years to go, so that's good news.
3: So Coleman requested a trade to Essendon late this afternoon. Have that been since communicated to you that their interest in Myers won't be going any further?
2: Not since the Coleman stuff, no. But, I mean, I gathered that Friday. When you speak to a Blues manager on a Friday and then nothing's really... You don't speak to him until, you know, Monday afternoon, you know it's not going anywhere. So I've just been updating Grind on where it's all at.
1: And is he OK with that? He prefers...
2: Yeah, he's good. No, he didn't want to go. I think I've consistently said that. He wants to stay at Geelong. So he'll be starting his pre-season with the Cats next year.
0: Liam Pickering, the manager of Grind Myers, with the latest on his future on the agenda setters last night. Now, Kadeen Coleman's name was brought up in that discussion. He has nominated Essendon as his club of choice. He is the latest.
1: What about the guy behind us here, Mitch? Kitty Coleman.
3: So officially requested a trade today to Essendon. So the Lions are also looking for a first-round pick. Now it's just a matter of the Lions, the Bombers stumping up for Kitty Coleman. Are they going to get his body right? Because we saw what he did in the 23 grand final. He's had injury concerns since. So it's a little bit of a risk there for the Bombers. They can see his upside with his talent across halfback.
4: How much of a pay rise would you say Kitty Coleman getting at the Bombers?
3: I could see him probably close to doubling his wage from what he's on at the Lions. Now, whether that's in the ballpark of $400,000 or $500,000, it would be tough to see him hitting $1 million, but the Bombers have so much salary cap room. I can see him getting at least 50% more on that salary.
0: The race for Lockie Whitfield continues to heat up as Carlton have offered its future first-round pick in addition to already putting forward picks 25, 26 and another second-rounder as well. Whitfield is reportedly very keen on the offer. Collingwood may have to delist some players in order to open up a list spot for Flynn Riley and Jaden Short. The club required to take three draft picks at the end of the season. If both deals are to go through, the Pies could have a tight squeeze on their hands to meet league requirements heading into 2027. And now, could North Melbourne target Sam De Koning if their pursuit of Nick Murray isn't successful? North's initial offer to Murray was rejected by the Crows and looks to be at a stalemate as we enter the back end of the trade period. Here is the latest on Sam De Koning's future on the agenda setters.
5: For Sam, so you talk about North Melbourne, for example, and going for Murray from the Adelaide Crows. Is this an easier find now? If they're going to go all in on Blakey, is Sam De Koning an actual option for the Kangaroos to support Comben down back? Is he better than what Core offers? Possibly. So there's a bit there, I think, for clubs to jump at a player who's now has been brought up.
6: I'm just trying to line up. I mean, again, we've got no line of sight whether North would switch into that Sam De Koning mode if the Nick Murray situation just doesn't unlock.
5: Well, it depends on Blakey, right? We get that, but there's still clubs, and I mentioned North because they were desperate. I would say if the Bulldogs didn't get Butts, I'd be saying you'd look at this guy to play full back for you. So that's where the sort of standing is. What sides require a key back, and is this the guy to help you, cement up your back six?
0: So apologies there. That audio from the Lake Trade on Trade Radio with Damien Barrett and Brad Johnson discussing Sam De Koning's potential move to North Melbourne. Still a lot to play out in the next couple of days. Is there a star that hasn't been mentioned yet that could possibly be one of those late trades on the final day? Who knows? Anything is up in the air at the moment in trade period. Couple of texts to go through. Snapper going, I'm not sure what Brad from EFL is on there. I think it might be a wrong number. But this one from David. Happy to be eating a bit of humble pie after being critical of selections. Who would have thought we'd have a possible selection dilemma to bring Cam Green back in? That's always a great problem to have, David. But Aidan Markram is the key. We've seen how good he is in the World Test Championship final. Yes, that's the big worry heading into day five. Not so much about the victory. I think South Africa probably realised that 4 wickets down, 319 runs to get on day five on a pitch that's doing quite a bit, especially for the spinners, that maybe the win is out of the equation, but a draw is certainly on the cards and would be a great escape for South Africa, who have, outside of day one, have largely been on the back foot. So keen to see how he goes. He resumes on 45 not out of 115 deliveries, so it looks like he's going to dig in. And look, talking about this, it's giving me flashbacks of that Adelaide Test match where AB de Villiers and Faf du Plessis just ground the Aussie bowlers into submission and just, a blockathon is what I'm expecting later tonight, which, if you're anything like me, I cannot wait for the action. And, of course, you can hear ball-by-ball commentary on SCN Cricket, your home of cricket this summer. Live coverage beginning at 6:30. Still plenty to discuss this morning on Tradio Commute. A full American sport wrap will cover off on the NFL, also the Championship Series in Major League Baseball, and also a bit of NHL ice hockey action too. Don't go anywhere.
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0: Good morning. Welcome back to Tradio Commute right here on your home of sport, SEN. My name is Charles Goodsir. It is a pleasure to have your company as we go through all the big topics in the world of sport. It's all thanks to Bunnings Trade, helping tradies and builders get the job done. In about 10 minutes' time, your chance to win a $50 Bunnings voucher when we play Tradie Trivia. If you've been listening all throughout the morning, I reckon you've got a good chance of winning. We sprinkled some clues right throughout the morning. Taking a quick look at the weather around the country in Sydney today, showers expect up to 20 mils, so make sure if you're in Sydney, pack an umbrella. Top of 22 degrees, there's still a little bit humid. In Melbourne, a shower or two, just about 1 mil expected, the top of 15. Showers and storms developing for Brisbane up to 15 mils, a top of 31 degrees. Perth, sunny, a top of 29 today. Adelaide, cloudy, a top of 19. Hobart, showers becoming windy, up to 5 mils of rain, a top of 13. Canberra, a shower or two, up to 3 mils, a top of 20. And a possible shower for Darwin, up to 1 mil, a top of 34 degrees. Let's go to a few of your text messages, 0433 98 11 16. Joe from Roeville has chimed in this morning. Morning, Charles. How the hell are Essendon going to get Kadeen Coleman with his body right, their track record? I find this funny when Brisbane can't even get it right, Joe from Roeville. That is, it's certainly a risk that the Bombers are going to be taking. Kadeen Coleman was easily the best on the ground in that preliminary final in 2023 when they came back from 5 goals down to beat Carlton. If Brisbane were able to get up in that 2023 grand final, I reckon he was certainly a shout for the Norm Smith medal. It's just unfortunate. He's such a good player, just hasn't been able to get his body right. Maybe Essendon, a change of scenery, perhaps a new coach, and they're really stripping their football department right back and sort of restarting again. So maybe there's hope there. But that's a good point you raised there, Joe. And Ash says, you've got to laugh at these Aussie selection knockers. I reckon they bowled Renshaw to rub it in. He bowled 7 overs overnight, if you can believe that, Ash. And who hasn't appreciated the fact that Madison looked very much at home in the second innings and where he was opening? And what I appreciate from Nick Madison's innings is that he played his sort of style of cricket. So if you've been a regular Shield watcher for the past decade or so, Nick Madison, that's how he plays. He's swashbuckling. He takes it on. And he really doesn't change how he bats, whether it's red ball or white ball. And it was very much a white ball innings. Unfortunately, wasn't able to get that maiden half ton, just falling 2 runs short. But it'll do him a world of confidence. And I was having a look at some David Warner highlights yesterday, and it's just so underrated how good he was at the top of the order just to get us off to a quick 50, 60 runs after, 10 overs sometimes, and just put the pressure right back on the bowlers, and then sets up a great platform for Steve Smith coming in at 4. If we can find someone like that, if Nick Madison can get even close to that, then I think it's worth pursuing Nick Madison at the top of the order. Thank you for that text, Ash. Now, an American sports wrap for your morning. In the NFL, the Baltimore Ravens have won a thrilling contest to round out yesterday's NFL action, winning 30-23 over the Atlanta Falcons. The Ravens found their way to line before completing a 2-point try to send the game to overtime. It all fell apart for the Falcons, who had their quarterback, Michael Penix Jr., go off through injury before just his third snap as an Atlanta Falcon. Tua Tagovailoa threw an interception, ending the contest. The New England Patriots thrashed the Las Vegas Raiders 45-17. The Commanders and the Giants played out the first draw of the NFL season 27 apiece. Just go back and watch that overtime again, because both teams fumbled so many opportunities to win the game. Nothing was more infuriating than watching the Commanders completely fumble the clock right towards the end and didn't even get a snap off to end the game. So just bizarre circumstances in that 27-all match between the Washington Commanders and the New York Giants. The Packers were dominant against their bitter rivals, the Chicago Bears, 31-7. The Titans continue to look awful, losing 26-3 to the previously 0-4 Houston Texans, who picked up their first win. They are now 1-4. The Broncos, the Denver Broncos, they broke the LA Chargers' hearts, keeping them winless, beating LA 23-17. And I've got to say, early contender for match of the season, the San Francisco 49ers stay unbeaten, winning a divisional matchup 32-29 over reigning Super Bowl champions Seattle. An incredible back-and-forth game. So many amazing highlights. Fitting of a potential NFC championship game later on this year. Now, the LA Rams take on the Buffalo Bills today for Monday Night Football. That kicks off at 11:15 a.m. Cannot wait for that one. And Dave on the text line says, Bills play this morning, Charles, to round it out. This should be fireworks, the Rams up against the Bills. Two teams that I think should be thereabouts come the end of the NFL season. The championship games began yesterday in the Major League Baseball playoffs. The Milwaukee Brewers have taken a 1-0 lead over the LA Dodgers in their championship series. Milwaukee scored runs in the fourth and fifth innings, taking out a gritty 2-1 win. Their series continues today at 8 a.m. And after that, the Tampa Bay Rays and the Cleveland Guardians, their series begins at 11 a.m. Love this time of year. Playoff baseball is just completely unmatched. And I'm going to completely put my cards on the table here. I'm certainly cheering on for the Milwaukee Brewers. I do not want to see the LA Dodgers win another World Series. I just, we need to see someone different, not the same teams with the money winning over and over again. Mark from Vermont, go Niners, bang, bang. Yeah, Mark from Vermont there, 5-0 to start the season. Don says, Joe, the Bombers got in McInnes last year, has a huge rep. He made huge improvements last year. Ridley's major injury was a twisted ankle, bone related to his foot. So Don sort of firing back at Joe from Roeville, questions about... I guess the fitness department there at the Bombers, which, fair enough, has faced a bit of scrutiny over the last couple of seasons. Now, some big wins in the NHL yesterday. The Rangers beat the Canucks 6-1. The Flyers, who's still without a win, they lost to the Carolina Hurricanes 4-1. The Seattle Kraken beat the Washington Capitals 5-3. Now, live at the moment, the Sabres are up against the Florida Panthers. Devils and Senators at 10, Minnesota Wild and the Vegas Golden Knights at 11. So a couple of matches to keep on the radar. Mick says, Charles, what the hell is wrong with the Raiders? Well, not a whole lot, really. I think they just came up against the New England team who are at home. They were celebrating the 2001 Super Bowl team. So I think they just... they were there to get a hiding and they got a hiding. I don't think they're a bad team at all. I think they've actually been really good. They're still 3-2 on the season, but back-to-back losses certainly hurt. But it was nice to see Fernando Mendoza, the number one overall pick, of course, who took Indiana to a national championship title in college last season. He had his first ever drive in the NFL yesterday. And looked right at home. It wasn't anything amazing, nothing to write home about, but some strong signs there for the Las Vegas Raiders. So, Mick, I reckon there's still some positives to take out of that match yesterday. All right, it's time to ring the open line, 1-300-736-736, because Tradie Trivia is right around the corner. Your chance to win a $50 Bunnings voucher.
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0: Good morning. 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It is now time for Tradio Trivia. The winner secures a $50 Bunnings voucher. 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Let's start with Brad, who is in Richmond. Brad, how many wickets did Australia lose before declaring in their second innings against South Africa?
7: Six, Charles.
0: Yeah, correct. It was six. Now, name me one of the teams involved in the draw yesterday in the NFL.
7: No idea, mate. Sorry.
0: That's all right. We now go to Craig, who's on the line in Callista. Craig, name me one of the teams involved in a draw yesterday in the NFL.
27: Morning, Charles. The Commanders.
0: Yeah, correct. The Washington Commanders drew 27-all against their bitter rivals, the New York Giants. Now, name me one of the teams that kick off the Rugby League World Cup on Thursday.
27: I'll say New Zealand.
0: New Zealand is correct. Well done, Craig. Great guess. Now, question number four. Which AFL club are the current favourites to land Nick Blakey?
27: North Melbourne.
0: Yeah, North Melbourne is correct, Craig. Now, this is for the win. Which of these American sports leagues are currently in their playoff series? The NHL, the MLB, or the NFL?
27: The MLB.
0: The MLB is correct, which means, Craig, you've taken out Tradie Trivia.
27: Thanks very much, Charles.
0: Well done. A $50 Bunnings voucher headed your way. Any idea what you're going to spend it on?
27: I need a new gas bottle for the caravan.
0: Well, fantastic. Gas bottle for the caravan. That's coming your way. So just hold the line there. We'll grab your details shortly, mate. Well done again.
27: Thank you.
0: Thank you to Craig from Callista, who has taken out Tradie Trivia this morning. We'll go through those answers again from the bottom. The MLB is currently in their playoff series. The Brewers take on the Dodgers. The Rays taking on the Cleveland Guardians for a spot in the World Series. And Ash on the text line, the Brewers, how good. Jacob Michalowski, almost a white Joel Garner with a baseball in his hand. He releases the ball 2.3 metres in front of the mound. It is incredible. Yeah, Jacob Michalowski, an incredible pitcher in Major League Baseball. North Melbourne are currently the favourites to land Nick Blakey in a trade from the Sydney Swans. Now, the Rugby League World Cup begins on Thursday, and it's Australia who will take on New Zealand in that opening match. Of course, you can hear every Kangaroos match, every Kiwis match, and every match of the final series right here on SEN, your home of the Rugby League World Cup begins Thursday. The New York Giants and Washington Commanders were the two teams involved in the draw yesterday. yesterday in the NFL, the first of the season. And Australia declared at 6 for 314, 6 wickets down in their second innings against South Africa. Now, South Africa later this morning will resume at 4 for 102, 319 runs to win, 6 wickets for the Aussies to get the victory in the opening test before they then head to Port Elizabeth for the second test match. And then Cape Town, the final test match. So it's all set up for a thrilling finish on day 5. Of course, you can hear ball-by-ball commentary on SEN, your home of cricket, not just for this test match, but for the summer as well. Adam Collins, Brett Sundaresan, and Jared Waitley leading you through that call. That begins tonight at 6:30. Make sure to catch that on the SEN app. Well, that's all the time we have for here on Tradio Commute. Thank you very much for your company this morning. Stay tuned now on SEN Vic, Tassie, and Top End. It is Breakfast with Gary and Tim on SEN 1170 AM. It is Kickoff with Brandy and Jimmy on SEN SA. Breakfast with Vic and Walshy from 6 SA time. SEN WA Breakfast with Scotty and Goss from 6 WA time. SEN Q, it's Breakfast with Cos and Eels from 6 Queensland time. On SEN Track and RSN, it is Giddy Up with Gareth Hall. And AFL Trade Radio continues. Trade Radio with Kane Corns and Josh Jenkins from 7 a.m. this morning. 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My name's Charles Goodsir. 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
3: Gareth Hall here. Geez, it was a big giddy up on this Monday, as you expect at this time of the year. And this is what the team had to say regarding who they think is the best chance going towards maybe the Cox Plate between the two horses, the Quinella and the Caulfield Guineas there on Saturday, and War Woven and Blind Raise.
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3: And join me for giddy up live from Caulfield for track work ahead of the Caulfield Cup meeting from 8 o'clock.
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21: 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Good morning. I'm Nath Gardner with SEN News. The AFL has issued Carlton a please explain after two players ended up in hospital over the weekend after alleged illicit drug use. Will Hayward and Lockie Cowan both needed treatment. Federal MP Andrew Wilkie, who tabled an alleged secret drug testing regime in the league in 2024, says the latest allegations show the AFL is not a clean sport.
22: Back to the drawing board and come up with a drugs policy that will clean up your code. I mean, AFL used to be the clean code.
21: Perth man Simon Carman, accused of killing a Thai teenager earlier this year, has agreed to plead guilty to concealing a body but is denying three other charges. The 45-year-old allegedly strangled the 17-year-old and dumped a suitcase with her body inside. The jury has been selected for British entertainer Russell Brand's sexual assault trial. The 51-year-old is facing seven charges, including three counts of rape dating between 1999 and 2009. Jury members will be sworn in tomorrow and the trial expected to last up to 9 weeks. Medical professionals have delivered a daunting prediction that would stretch Australia's health system to the limit. They're warning there'll be a 400% rise in the number of elderly people presenting to emergency rooms by 2050. And actress Selma Blair has been arrested after allegedly trying to open a plane door mid-air on a flight to New York. She's also accused of attacking flight crew. She's been taken to hospital for evaluation. Coming up next, SEN Sport.
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28: Thoroughbred racing in Victoria heads to Kilmore today for the running of a 7-race program. Conditions for the meeting see the track currently rated a soft 5. The rail has been placed in the 3-metre position for the entire circuit and the temperature is set to reach a top of 16. The first race is ready to commence at 2 p.m.
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4: Taking a check of Victoria's weather, shower or two across the state for today, mild temperatures with light west to southwesterly winds. And don't miss race day with Patrick Doyle, covering racing from across Australia, this afternoon on RSN.
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0: Tuesday, it's October the 13th, the McCafe menu. Try McCafe's new drinks range. We've got royalty, Sam Pang, Gold Logie winner in the studio at 7 o'clock. Tom Morris is going to drop in just to give us a bit of an update on what's happening in the trade space. And Tim Watson, as I say, good morning to you. Hello to you, Whispers, by the way.
1: Good morning, Gary. Good morning, everybody. And we've got Racing Glory in the room there. Yes.
0: That's what I was about to say.
1: I know.
0: We've got television royalty, but we've got racing royalty. The Hardy Frodo was on the weekend. It was a magnificent event. We gave you a preview of the commentary with Mark Scaife in the studio, but the stars of it were Matthew Cox and Nims Azur. And Nims Azur's in the studio with us right now on the back of a stunning, stunning couple of days of broadcasting. G'day, Nimsy.
2: Oh, hello, Gary. Hello, Tim. And I got the Hardy Frodo. So for those that aren't playing at home, in the background shot of all the Fox coverage, they have a couple of old cars.
0: That's right.
2: One of those old cars just happened to be Alan Moffat's old Ford.
0: And
2: plastered on the site in giant letters.
0: What did it say?
2: Stevie Wonder could see it. It just said, Hardy Frodo.
0: Hey, we got you in because, first of all, we wanted to say how great a job you did.
1: Unbelievable.
0: Yeah, you, Coxie and Scaife were superb. I caught a bit of it driving around, but Tim's been texting me non-stop for the last couple of days saying Nims is a superstar. Coxie's a superstar. We know that he calls the footy, but Nims is a superstar.
1: This was one of the great calls, Nimsy. Congratulations to you and the team. But I just want to recap this. This is the final moments when they realised that there'd been a empty tank of petrol.
3: Has risen. Brody Kostecki has found a way out of trouble. Brody Kostecki in the number 17 Dick Johnson Racing Mustang comes across the line and claims victory in the Bathurst 1000.
1: And I'm waiting for our man Nims. I'm thinking, I know Nims is there somewhere. He's there somewhere. And then this.
3: It is Brody Kostecki, Will Brown and Zach Bates running home. It's Jack LeBrock is in B5.
4: You can't make it up, can you? Seriously.
5: We are speechless.
0: We're speechless. What did you actually say there, Nims?
2: Well, I was... This is just... To put it into context, it was out of the clouds. It was absolutely... So, on lap 125, Brody Kostecki has an awful pit stop. Knocks him out. So, that's lap 125. He only gets the lead on the last lap, 161. So, I was just like, this... What is happening?
0: We know that. But what was happening in your gob? No words were coming out. But Tim and I have been broadcasting for a little while. We're not experts, but for a little while. But one of the fundamental prerequisites is when you open your gob, words actually come out.
6: That's true.
0: Tim forgot on that morning. Have we got that little bit of Nims? Just a little bit of Nims. This is the very... Just let me know when you got your thumb, when your thumb's in the air so I can know. This is the concise art of special commentary, Wisp. You've got a small window. You've got a very small window to capture the... For people who are listening on the radio, they haven't got any pictures, so you've got to paint the picture for them. You've got to be concise. If you're a wordsmith, those words, you think Cometti, you think McAvaney, you think Waitley.
2: You think Lion.
0: Well, maybe not Lion, but now we're going to think Nims.
3: It's Jack LeBrock.
0: How long were you on air for? Six
1: the
0: hours?
1: Moment got you.
2: 6 hours from 10 o'clock up until 6 p.m. And it was, first I've got to put it out there, Mark Scaife is an absolute superstar.
0: Genius.
1: Brilliant.
2: For him to come on board with SEN is just such a stunning thing for us because he was getting so much good feedback and Coxie can call the wheels off.
1: Coxie
2: anything.
1: Was great.
2: What
1: he
2: a
1: was
2: legend.
1: Unbelievable. Mm-hmm. He was unbelievable. And you... You were very, very good. We didn't capture your best bits there, but you were very, very good, Nimsy.
0: First message, the call was absolutely brilliant. I listened all afternoon. Well done. And that's been shared constantly throughout the afternoon. I'm going to sneeze. I just...
1: Okay. All right. I want to hear from anybody that actually ran out of... If anybody out there has run out of petrol in the last 40 hours, you're a clown and you are a dill after what took place over the weekend. And this is one of the great... This is one of the great statements of all time from Di Pasquale's team.
6: Very happy with those fuel numbers?
7: Oh, the fuel's not a problem. And like I say, we're just looking after the tyre in case we need a safe... In case we get a safe car.
0: Fuel not a problem.
1: 2 minutes later.
0: 2 minutes later, that Nims is coughing and sputtering and we're speechless.
6: It's Jack LeBrock.
2: Well, to add a little bit of context here, so behind the scenes, we actually get all the data. So Scafie, for about, I reckon 10 laps before we even get to the finish, he's like, I don't think they're going to get the fuel in here.
0: Really?
2: So everyone on the mountain, everyone at home that had access to the data... Yeah. Knew that they were going to run out of fuel, except for poor Anton in the car.
1: Hey, Nimsy, how much more fuel did they need? Was it like, would a half litre have done it, or a quarter of a litre? How much would they have needed to get over the finish line?
2: Literally, if they were in the pit stop for an extra second and just give it a little bit more splash, they would have got over the line.
0: Yeah. So why didn't they do that?
2: Someone has just absolutely stuffed up. A mate of mine said that this was their Wharfie time moment.
0: Wow. Wharfie time for old Di Pasquale.
2: Yeah.
0: He'd be flat as a Shizen carter today. I tell you what, when he goes to fill up the family car, he'll be having it spurting out the top of it. No, there's vision I've seen as well where the three of you are standing up.
1: Yeah.
0: And this is what happens in commentary. You just lose yourself in the moment. You forget about the fact that you're on air or your pictures are going around. Scafie just started... I thought he was having half a stroke, Scafie. His arms were hanging over his head. He was bouncing around and you were cool. And Coxie was just calling the socks off. And it was beautiful to see. It was a great effort.
2: Oh, thank you, Gary.
1: I thought the three of you were doing a line dance there at one stage.
2: Whoever decided to put cameras in commentary boxes...
0: I agree with that.
1: Great idea.
2: Bin them.
1: Great idea. Hey, well done. Yeah. Well done, Nimsy.
0: Well done.
1: You can get back to your technical work.
0: Yeah, off you go.
2: I think Sydney's off air, so I'll go deal with that.
0: So that's Nims Azur. Matthew Cox was the man calling, and Mark Scaife in the special comments for the Hardy Frodo on Sunday at Bathurst. And what a dramatic finish it was, Whiskers.
1: Yes. Is that up online? If it's not up online, it should be up online, that finish call. It is up, isn't it? Yeah. Yep. No, it looks great. It looks great. They did an unbelievable job, as does SEN. Magnificent job with the cricket too overnight. Australia's in a very strong position, Gary. A very strong position. Renshaw got a nice little innings tucked away.
0: Hang on. You're starting to talk cricket. What do you mean?
1: I'm just telling you what happened overnight in the cricket. Australia in a very, very solid position.
0: How many runs does South Africa need to win?
1: They're not going to get there. I think they needed 400 and something in the second dig. Yeah. So they're four for... They
0: 319
1: lost
0: runs
1: wickets.
0: Needed, six wickets in hand. Steve Smith got concussion, so he's going to miss the second test. He got knocked on the head. But I've got to say this.
1: Just quickly, Nimsy must have been unhappy with what we said and how we interviewed him this morning because he's taken me off here. I can't see you now. I've lost pictures of you this morning.
0: I'm still here. Still here.
1: Okay, I can hear you. I can hear you, but I just can't see at the moment.
0: In the words of Troy Luff, still here. Do you know that story?
1: Yes, I do.
0: Still here, Spud.
1: What else have you got for me this morning?
0: I'm going to tell everyone that. We're in the Triple M commentary box, and Troy Luff was doing some stuff for us up in Sydney, and down the boundary anyway. He came in, he loved it. He'd get in the studio, and so JB asked him a question or someone, and then we sort of wound him up, and then Spud gave him an on-air cook, like good-natured Triple M style on-air cook, and all you hear is in down the back of the commentary box, still here, Spud. He's listened to the whole damn thing. What else I got here? I'm getting some work done.
1: You got the tradies there, have you?
0: I got a couple of tradies, and I love this. And this is, I'm throwing this out here, right?
1: Mm.
0: Good men too, good lads. Billy runs the show. Very, very good operator. Went on the.
1: Is he the foreman, Billy?
0: Yep. Went on the footy trip and still turned up very early yesterday. So that was good to see. Bright-eyed, bushy-tailed Tom. He's offsider, and then young Zach came bowling in. I think he was the third banana, the young sort of apprentice style.
1: Right.
0: Very, very switched on SEN listener. And but he's telling me how much he listens and how he never misses a show. He loves it. He's listening to Doom and Dwayne. I said, oh, it's good. And then I went into the shed. There's some FM music style business going on.
1: So that'd be Bunnings Trade Radio. Well, that's what that would be.
0: My question is, who controls a radio on a work site? Throwing it out there.
1: That is a good question.
0: 0433 98 11 16, because Zach, with all this, he had a lot of bluster about him. Just the Rawlinson construction boys down on the peninsula. He came striding in. I thought, hello, he's a likely type, but no say on the radio. So who does control the radio? I thought there'd be a bit of SEN blaring out, surely.
1: Did one of the workers turn up in a Melbourne jumper yesterday that they needed signing or not? Because I hear one of those guys there doing a little bit of chippy work for you. He may have been too shy to even speak to you. He may have been awe of you yesterday.
0: No. Mad
1: Melbourne fan.
0: No, I don't think any of them were Melbourne.
1: Oh, no, there's one there. There is definitely one there that barracks for the Demons and a massive Gary Lyon fan.
0: Oh, right.
1: He would have been in awe. Well, he would have been in awe.
0: Back down there today.
1: He probably fainted. They probably had to put him in the back of the ute.
0: Oh, ask the boys. They log on at 7, so...
1: Do they? Just make sure. You got the camera all set up to make sure that they're there?
0: My word. No, they're good lads. I like them. What else happened on the weekend? The marathon. Did you see that?
1: Yeah, I did. I saw that. Yep. I didn't run in it, but I saw it. And there's a lot of...
0: Special sort of people run marathons.
1: I don't know that that's true.
0: I bumped into a few people yesterday, corn type people.
1: No, they're not all corn type people. They come in all shapes and sizes. Some just see it, they don't even train hardly for it. I ran into a bloke yesterday and he's walking a little bit strange. And I said, are you okay? He said, yeah. He said, I just ran in the marathon yesterday. I said, gee, you must have done a lot of training in the lead up to that. He said, no, that's the problem. I didn't do any.
0: Oh,
1: I said, what time did you get in? He said, 4 hours and 58 minutes.
0: Ridiculous.
1: I said, were you happy with that? He said, yes, I'm a little bit sore today. Wished I had done a bit more training.
0: So he woke up and thought, I'm going to run the marathon without any training.
1: Is he a fit operator? No, he's sort of, average-looking man. Not completely. I wouldn't say that he hadn't starved himself. He hadn't sort of been doing the lead-up training in any way, shape or form, but he still got there.
0: Chris in Point Cook says, most building sites are pumping out SEN. Well, that's good to know, Chris. Another message, whoever's on site first controls the radio.
1: Right.
0: All right, well, we'll get plenty of feedback of that throughout the course of the morning.
1: Hey, I've got a problem, a potential problem, and I wanted to speak to you about this because, we're going away at the weekend on Saturday. And then all of a sudden I got a news alert last weekend about a bomb that had gone off at the airport in Riyadh.
0: Oh, yeah.
1: And now we're flying through that area. How concerned would you be about flying through part of the world?
0: I wouldn't go.
1: Got to go to Doha.
0: I wouldn't go.
1: You wouldn't go. That's not filling me with a lot of confidence.
0: When are you going on the weekend, are you?
1: Yeah, I checked the insurance there. I started to worry about, okay, if this flight doesn't go ahead, what sort of insurance and that type of thing, because you've already paid for your... I looked it up and everything's fine until you read the fine print. The two things that they don't insure against, what do you reckon they are?
0: Terrorist attack.
1: Yes, that's one.
0: And I don't know, but what I don't want to say the other one.
1: Yeah, war. Yeah, war and terrorism. They're the two things that they don't insure against.
0: Of all the places for you to fly through, I mean, come on, Whisker.
1: Yeah, I know, but we booked the tickets about 6 months ago.
0: Well, read the plane.
1: Well, I don't...
0: Well, I tell you, it could be worse. I'm not going to say who you're flying with, but I know you're not flying with a national carrier, right?
1: No, we're flying with Qatar.
0: Yeah.
1: So we're going to go through Doha.
0: I was about to say, it could be worse. You could be flying on Qantas Rome to Perth where the passengers got bit by bed bugs.
1: When?
0: On October the 9th. Passengers flying on a Qantas flight... October 9, they got bitten by bed bugs.
1: On their business class flatbeds.
0: I'm going to try and find the story.
1: That can't be
0: true. No, I didn't. How? As if I'd make that up. I read it this morning. They were bitten by bed bugs and had to be administered antihistamines. That'd be a nasty little flight, that one, to Rome with a little... Here it is. bed bugs ground Qantas Rome to Perth flight. An outbreak of bed bugs has forced the cancellation. They cancelled the flight, Whiskers.
1: No, they didn't.
0: From Rome to Perth, delaying some passengers by as much as 2 days. On medical advice, they were given antihistamines, but the plane reportedly ran out of antihistamines, so the little bed bugs just went nuts.
1: Right. Well, that actually, I've heard about that before. So it was a flight out of Rome. Italy has had bug issues.
0: Rome to Perth, yeah.
1: Yeah, that might be the place. Not out of Australia, but out of Rome.
0: We apologise to the customers for the cancellation. Loud our engineers after an issue was identified on.

0: distance between Riyadh and Doha. It's only about 350 k's, but I don't know how far those missiles travel. Do you know?
1: Yeah, quite a long way, I believe. Quite a long way. We know someone was over there that only just missed flying
0: his,
1: in there.
0: His flight got diverted. So, he was about to land there.
1: Fortunate. No, we're off and running on the ramble. We've got Pang coming in at 7. Hope he brings the gold in. I think he's got it around his neck on a chain.
0: Has he?
1: Yeah, on the
0: gold,
1: the gold logo. He got, like, just sort of hangs off his chest.
0: Will you be able to have him on your back or piggyback him? Because otherwise I won't be able to see him when we're interviewing him this morning. I'd like to have eye contact with him next to when I'm talking to him.
1: We've got a golden microphone here set up for him as well. Tommy Morris as well, because the old trade period. I know the trade period is just coming to a pretty pedestrian end when I hear on the Channel 7 news coming up on the agenda setters and Brian Myers' manager, Liam Pickering, on the desk. I said, well, hello. That's the biggest story. You got the promo during the news. I love Pickers. I'm not sure he's a headline promo on the 7 News, is he?
0: Well, I've got some further news on that because I believe there's an SEN takeover of one of the AFL teams that I need to talk about when we come back after the break.
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5: Great to have you with us this morning, our last week. So we're giving away the Toyota Hilux. Yeah. You're still a chance. So if you're the cooler of the week, you're the texter of the week this week, you'll join us on Thursday and we're giving away that magnificent Toyota Hilux. So everyone who's in the running has been invited to that. And that's a massive big function for us on Thursday, Whispers.
6: It is. And we've organised a tax for Johnny from Epping. So he's going to be there with our Friday. I think Marissa's coming too. And maybe his mate Nick is coming as well. He wanted to know whether you needed any tomato plants, and I said, no, you've got too much work going on at your place. So I said, I'm going to grow the tomatoes here,
5: and I'll give you
6: and Nikki some tomatoes.
5: Good news is, I think you're going to be right. A lot of messages coming through. Yep. And from a radio on the job site, I'm a commercial site manager. I run through and say, turn that crap off if it's on SEN. That's Ian from Dandenong. He's running a very tight ship there.
6: Right, and what about this? I was on a plane a couple of weeks ago, and our out-of-seven guest, Sam Pang, was travelling first class right up the front of the plane, while his very, very good mate, Glenn Robbins, was up the back with all the other people.
5: Well, that's what happens.
6: You might need to put that to him.
5: That's what happens when you win the gold. You don't go sitting down the back.
6: He's got a special gold seat up the front. Hey, our three-piece, our man who runs our network, and we know that he's very fond of a team, of purchasing a team. Mm. I'm just going to put something to you because I'm a little bit concerned about this, and it only came to pass at the weekend when I pieced it all together. Mm-hmm. Essendon went and recruited Fiorini from the Gold Coast Suns.
5: Yeah.
6: Now we've got Horse. Now we've got they're looking at Myers, Graham Myers. Do you know who manages those three people?
5: No.
6: Pickers. Do you know which management stable Pickers is a part of?
5: This one here, at this network.
6: So Hutch is trying to, I think he's trying to get his hands on
5: Essendon. He's taking over Essendon.
6: Because I think he wants to rebadge them SEN Don. I think that's what he's got up his sleeve.
5: Don't give people,
6: I wouldn't put it past him.
5: Yeah, neither would I, to be honest, but don't give people ideas. I just read somewhere, one of the messages flying through saying, why has SEN become anti-St Kilda? Especially that pinhead Tom Morris. We won't be having that.
6: No, he's doing a great job. He's doing a great job following all the comings and goings of AFL players. And there's been a lot going on over the weekend.
5: What?
6: When you think about the Blakey conversation. That's a conversation. I know you don't like the ongoing conversation. You only like the full stop stuff.
5: Don't give me the labour pains. Just give me the baby.
6: And then you got the Carlton stuff, and there might be a little bit of fallout from that as well.
5: That's new. That's not the trade period stuff. That's an age-old problem in the off-season where I see where the front page of the Herald Sun saying it's open slather for drug-taking in the AFL. Well, I'm not saying that, but it's no different to what it has been for the last however many years. When the players are in their break in those 6 weeks, they can do whatever the hell they like.
6: They're not tested during that break.
5: Wow.
6: Oh, just the fact that Will Hayward talked about injuring himself.

0: In the shower. Mm-hmm. Also, the three things I would do in the shower, yeah. Okay, would be one, I might have a shave in the shower,
1: mm-hmm.
0: I might clean my teeth in the shower,
1: yeah.
0: Or I might clip my toenails or fingernails in the shower.
1: What? But you clip your toenails in the shower?
0: I might.
1: Never heard anything so ridiculous in all my life.
0: Why?
1: Well, you got the shower going on. You're going to what? Sit down. And you're going to bend down and get the clippers out and give the old give yourself a manicure in the shower. That's ridiculous.
0: No, it's not.
1: What was the other thing?
0: Because the nails go down the
1: Oh, disgusting! You get a blog.
0: Not with you. How big do you think your nails are?
1: I've seen yours.
0: They just get like washed away.
1: Dumb and Dumber style. Your nails.
0: Yeah, I don't know of too many people that have injured themselves in the shower.
1: He was brushing his teeth. He said.
0: And he banged his head on the soap thing.
1: Who hasn't banged their head while they're brushing their teeth?
0: I haven't. That's what I'm saying. I haven't done.
1: Called an ambulance. And got him to. Who hasn't done that, Whispers?
0: Oh, okay. So we're silly to question it in any way, are we?
1: No, you know I've got my tongue in my cheek.
0: I know you have. I know you have.
1: I don't know the answer.
0: There might be some fallout from that. I heard some stuff yesterday about all that, about how unhappy people at Carlton are about it.
1: Rightfully so, when they're forking out large wedge for players and they got. But how do you stop it? That's what I would like to know. How do you stop it? Do you do this?
0: Mm.
1: What about a 6-10 1 year? I was thinking about that. And I know the testing and all that sort of stuff. 6 weeks for a first, 10 weeks for a second, and then a year if you get done again. And during the year, you can get
0: in season, out of season,
1: anytime.
0: Right. 6 weeks, 10 weeks, and then a year.
1: Yeah, so that would be, if this is their first strike, and if in fact drugs are involved, that's what everyone's saying. I don't know that for a fact, but let's assume. Well, let's just not talk about them. Let's talk about someone else. 6 weeks for first, and then 10 weeks, and then you get a whole year.
0: Mm.
1: Anyway, we'll talk more about that at 7 o'clock.
0: Not sure the Players Association.
1: I haven't got a clock in here, so I don't know what the time is. How much longer have I got to talk for, please?
0: Pete says that he does that too. He does the three. I think it's very common. Cut the toenails, brush the teeth.
1: A common thing is to cut your toenails while you're having a shower.
0: And have a shave. Do you ever shave in the shower?
1: Yeah,
0: you're not shaving at the moment, but everyone shaves in the shower.
1: Yeah. All right.
0: Somebody says they're not flexing enough.
1: Cutting your nails in the shower is a new thing. I'm not aware of it. Let me know if that's in your act. We're on the countdown here.
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3: 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The jury has been selected for British entertainer Russell Brand's sexual assault trial. He's facing 7 charges. Medical professionals are warning there'll be a 400% rise in the number of elderly people presenting to Australia's emergency rooms by 2050. That comes as more than a third of Aussies caring for someone with dementia say there's a lack of support services available in their local area. And blood supplies have fallen 60% since June, with an urgent call out for Australians to donate blood this week. Coming up next, sen.com.au sport.
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5: Thoroughbred racing in Victoria heads to Kilmore today for the running of a 7-race program. Conditions for the meeting see the track currently rated a soft 5. The rail has been placed in the 3-metre position for the entire circuit and the temperature is set to reach a top of 16 degrees. Cloudy skies have been predicted and the first race commences at 2 p.m.

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2: Sunny conditions today for Perth, 28, and Kalgoorlie reaching 24. Blue skies as well for the southwest, 24. Partly cloudy at Albany, 19. Sunny for Geraldton, 32. And don't miss any of today's racing action from across WA and around Australia on SEN Turf.
3: Sports update for Ream. Who's running hot? With over 80 years of manufacturing hot water in Australia, it's got to be Ream.
4: Righto, Kitty Coleman has requested a trade to Essendon, met with Mark McVeigh, so he says he wants out of Brisbane, so they've got to try and get a deal done in the next 3 days. Aidan Schubert, Sam Butler, this has worked out well. When you looked at Ben King going to the Hawthorn, you go, oh, for pick 7, that's a bit light on, and lo and behold, the traded Schubert and Butler back to the Gold Coast Suns for a 2027 third rounder and a 2028 first round pick to Gold Coast.
5: That's right.
4: They get and a 2027 second round pick back and a 2028 first round pick and a 2028 second. God help me.
5: Yeah. And can you explain the Butters deal as well while you're there?
4: No. We'll get Tommy Morris.
5: That had a few moving pieces. People actually cut their toenails in the shower because the hot water softens your nails, Gary, and it makes it easier to cut them. That's another reason why you do it.
4: That's why we're running out of water. Because all these people are sitting in a shower waiting for 20 minutes so their nails go soft and then they start cutting them.
5: We're not running out of water. We've got a desal plant now and you pay for the water too. So if you want to cut your nails in the shower and you want to stay in there a little bit longer, you pay for it.
4: God,
5: Carlton has offered a future first round pick as well as other picks from this year's draft to GWS for Lachie Whitfield. I think that'll get done. The Jaden Short potential trade to Collingwood has reached a stalemate with 2 days to go in the trade period with the Pies not presenting another offer.
4: Anyway, Tommy's joining us. So Jaden Short in, does that mean Houston's out?
5: I read somewhere last night to say that that whole Houston thing is on again, despite what everybody's saying. His name is still circulating out there. So
4: who would you rather have, Jaden Short or Dan Houston?
5: I'd rather have Dan Houston.
4: Mm.
5: What about you?
4: Yeah, I would too, but I don't know whether there's money involved and not sure.
5: They don't seem to have got the best out of Dan Houston for whatever reason.
4: No, they do not. Although he did finish fourth in their best and fairest.
5: Yeah, so they rate him.
4: Mm. Pickers, who was the headline promotional piece last night on Channel 7, coming up on the agenda setters with Graham Myers manager Liam Pickering, has said that he ain't going. No, he said, what did he say here? Confirmed last night the Cats will be he'll be staying at the club. So all that for nothing.
5: Nothing.
4: All the Graham Myers for nothing.
5: Well, you know, Graham Myers is overseas at the moment, so if Essendon were interested in, they'd have to fly somebody to wherever he is overseas to do a medical. So maybe
4: that's when the Wisps go on overseas.
5: Now, you don't leave your scissors in the shower after you've cut the nails. Matt, what you do is you take them out of the shower and you wipe them and put them back in the drawer. Carlton is continuing its own inquiries into the exact circumstances that led to Lachie Cowan and Will Hayward being admitted to hospital over the weekend. And Sydney has shown interest in delisted Carlton defender Zach Williams should the Swans lose Nick Blakey. They're always looking for a backup, aren't they?
4: Well, I suppose if Blakey goes, and Callum Mills is not going to play next year as well, so maybe they're just looking for a little bit of shore up the back half. Daniel Pratt's gone to the Bombers. You happy? The Bombers have got a whole new look, haven't they?
5: No, they have. I like the way they're moving and what they're doing and where they're trying to pick their coaches from. Daniel Pratt obviously been with the Western Bulldogs for a long time, so Bevo recognised as one of the best in the business, so I think that's a good poach.
4: Assistant coach of the year back in 2024 and a very good lad. As we said earlier, South Africa need 319 wins, 6 wickets in hand. I think we're going to win that. I have been totally, totally disappointed with the lack of hostility and passion from the South Africans, both on the field and in the stands. We were told this was the first return to Sandpaper Gate. It's going to be on. The South Africans are combative. They're a bit like us when it comes to sport. Ha! Mealy-mouthed is the way I'd describe them. Apart from the first couple of sessions on the first day, they've been almost apologetic. Disappointing, Tim.
5: I don't want to jump to this conclusion, but I'm worried about Test cricket. I'm just worried about Test cricket.
4: Well, you should. Well,
5: I'm worried about the lack of passion from the younger generation for Test cricket.
4: Great Test cricket is there's nothing better.
5: Nothing better
4: than great Test cricket, but it's probably. I thought South Africa were in that hunt. I thought South Africa and England and Australia and India are always going to have great Test cricket, but gee, I've been disappointed by their output.
5: What about Nick Maddison? Have you been happy with his performance?
4: Oh, it was a painful watch.
5: Occupied the crease a bit.
4: His first dig was very hard to watch, but he came out. Full credit to him. Hit the first ball he faced for a four in his second dig. He made 48 runs off 38. He attacked. And what he did do is he allowed Matt Renshaw to make 190 in the first dig and 82 in the second dig. So it might not have been a roaring success, particularly early, but everything else seemed to work out okay. Live EPL action this morning. Coventry City hosts Newcastle. The score after 35 minutes, Coventry City 1, Newcastle 0. Need racking for your warehouse or shed? I can talk from experience. Dex in Victoria, magnificent. 1-300-364-994. You come and have a look at it?
5: Yeah, magnificent. Absolutely magnificent. Dexian had done an unbelievable job.
4: Well, let me tell you
5: all
4: this.
5: All those bits and pieces that they put together and how you got little drawers everywhere. Amazing.
4: Get involved. I'm not surprised you've moved into your shed. Mention Gary and Tim from SEN. 30% off your next racking job.
5: I beg your pardon.
4: 30% off if you give the old Garrity and the Whisper mention. They'll give you 30% off your next racking
5: job. They will.
4: Celebrate the Spring Racing Carnival with Cup Day Lunch, Tuesday, November 3rd at the Botanical Hotel. Right, we'll take a break. We'll get into... I might get into the Carlton stuff when we come back because we've got Pang coming out of seven. Have you got a solution to this the drugs
5: situation?
4: Well, let's discuss it.
5: I'm not going to help you at all.
4: Well,
5: I got nothing for you.
4: Appreciate it if you gave me something. That's coming up next.
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27: I thought halfway down, maybe we've peaked on our run. So I've got a lot of good friends in Blind Race. He went amazing. The winner takes all, baby.
28: It certainly does.
4: The winner takes all. Bill Baker at the Warwave and won the Caulfield Guineas. And won very fine style. It did as well. Got red carpet coming in here. We've had the whole joint fumigated. The gold loggy winning Sampang to come in after 7 o'clock. So everyone's on edge a bit.
5: Are they?
4: Yeah.
5: What has he requested? I know he always has a rider on these things. Does he want M&Ms and only the brown ones or something
4: Evian,
5: like that?
4: Evian mineral water.
5: Right. How many bottles?
4: 4 bottles. South Melbourne Hell is winning the Australian Cup.
5: Unbelievable.
4: Someone said, why haven't we spoken about that? Oh, I've got it down to talk about. Don't worry about that. Won the Australian Cup, and then 2 days later, Sinisa, Kohadzic, who was the magnificent coach, he's left. He's gone off to Avondale.
5: What, a better offer, or was that already in train?
4: I don't know. Fat Fingers says it was already in place before the final. But magnificent win, historic win. Actually, we might. I'm assuming this was all done yesterday. But we might talk about this. Why aren't they in the A League? I know there was a bit of behavioural issues there at some stage, wasn't there? But
5: yeah,
4: it sounds to me like they've got the passion that we need in it from our domestic soccer competition.
5: Yeah, no, all that is true, Gary. All that is true. But there were some very good, there were some reasons back in the day as to why they changed the whole
4: What were they? I don't seem to know.
5: Well, it was the ethnic background of some of the teams. So they wanted to break that down.
4: I see.
5: Yep.
4: And then now are they going to revisit this now, do you think?
5: I don't know.
4: You're the soccer man.
5: I'm not the soccer man. I listened to a lot of conversation about it yesterday. But yeah, we've got the National League, which they're not part of, and then obviously they've got the other competition, which is the Australia Cup competition, which is sort of like a knockout competition, and they performed magnificently.
4: Well,
5: so maybe they can force a change. I don't know.
4: Yeah, well, I don't know anything about anything to do with soccer, but the A League does need a shot of passion in the arm, I would have thought, and South it Melbourne does. Would appear to be that very club.
5: Yep.
4: Now, what are you going to do about these Carlton footballers, if in fact... Well, no, we don't know it to be true yet. What are we doing about those players in the AFL who may find themselves in a situation which would suggest that the illicit drug policy is having no effect in this off-season? It's having no effect. Let's just be clear about
5: Gary, that. I don't know what to do. I really don't know what to do. This is a broader issue than just AFL players. I'll tell you what I do know, though. I do know that AFL players are as schooled as anyone in the community about health and fitness and what you need to and what you should put in your body to get the optimum performance and what's good for you and what's not good for you. And then for somebody to buy drugs from wherever they get their drugs and not have any understanding

0: how these drugs have been made and what has gone into them, because most of them have been produced in some shady backroom place or garage somewhere out there. A beggar's belief.
1: All that is true.
0: A beggar's belief.
1: It continues on.
0: No, I understand that, but I've got no idea. I have no idea what the penalty or punishment or what we can do about this.
1: So right now, that's a urine test. So they're going to introduce the hair policy, the hair testing, and they're going to do it twice yearly.
0: Yeah, but they already do hair testing.
1: Yeah,
0: they already do hair testing.
1: But that was once a year, wasn't it? It was only for, like, the research purposes.
0: Yeah, I understand
1: that. Now they're going to do it in March and November, which gives you a three-month runway. I was trying to read as much as I could yesterday. Yeah. So if you get hair tested in March, then that'll take you back through February, January and December. So it'll be able to give you exactly what went on in those 3 months. And if you do it again in November, it'll take you back through to the mid-season break, which they're saying is the problem.
0: Okay, but they've already decided that their course of action in the past has been, okay, we'll hair test everybody and then through those testing and we'll find out how prevalent the problem is or how many players are out there taking drugs in the off-season.
1: That's right. So now they're going to do it twice and they're going to use them as a means of a punitive measure, is it, on the back of what they find? I think it was, it was only research, for research purposes, and I think the research may have suggested, okay, we've got an issue here, we've got to go and ramp this up again.
0: Right. Well, what do you think they should do? Do you think they should increase the penalties? Is that what you're saying? Do you really believe that they should give them a six-week penalty, a 10-week penalty, and then maybe a year?
1: Yeah, I'd be happy
0: with
1: that.
0: For a third strike?
1: I'd be happy with that.
0: For a third strike?
1: Yeah.
0: And the whole out-of-season testing too? Like, these players are in their break now. That's
1: the other thing.
0: And the AFL Players Association would say, okay, well, you know, they're entitled to a break. They're entitled to do whatever they want in a break.
1: Well, are they, when they're contracted to the AFL? Are they entitled? I guess that's the greater question. Have they got obligations to the game and the
0: code? I think they do.
1: And the drug and the role model. I heard, you know, the boys, someone talking about role models, might have been Kenny, you know, that these are highly paid players who are role models. Well, Chris Judd said, 15-20 years ago they got thrown at him. He said, I'm not a role model. I didn't sign up to be a role model. I signed up to be an AFL player. Paraphrasing. That was his attitude.
0: Yeah, but I think that changed over time too when he understood the deeper and broader implications of that. Whether they like it or not, the players are all role models and they're associated with a football club and they're answerable to all the stakeholders in the game, which includes companies who are sponsors of the game who put a lot of money into it. So they want to believe that the game is as clean as it possibly can be, and they've been represented by elite athletes who do see themselves as role models.
1: Yeah.
0: So I don't know what the answer to this is. I would have thought, you know, it just on the basis of, say, what has happened recently at the Pullman Hotel, you would have thought that players would have, no matter what their behaviours have been in the past, you would have thought that everybody, every player in the competition, maybe have re-examined their own behaviours and thought, okay, well, I don't want to go down that track.
1: But
0: I don't want to find myself in a situation like this.
1: There's no penalty for them to go if they go down that track in the off-season. There's no. They're free to do it when.
0: Hang on, Gary. What happened on Saturday night? That's the penalty. What happened on Saturday night? They end up in hospital. Now that it's all publicised, you don't think these players are being penalised in some way right now?
1: No, I know that. I know the penalty for their behaviours and ending up in hospital, but you reckon they're the only two on the weekend, do you?
0: No, I don't.
1: No, there was no penalty for the other however many have indulged on the weekend.
0: So that's
1: they'll go and they'll start running again today and doing their training. And, you know, and when I read about it, I went, I'm not surprised. And again, I don't know what happened here, so I've got to be careful. If I was to read about any AFL player doesn't surprise me, Tim. I go, that's the way they do it these days.
0: Yeah. There's a very, very casual attitude to illicit drugs in the...
1: There is.
0: In the community. A very casual attitude.
1: Tim, we've got and I'm not... You know, I don't want to compare people. If you knew... We put people up on pedestals and we put them up there, and if you actually knew, if the deeper, broader reality was there for everyone to know, then I suspect there'd be a much different attitude to players and...
0: What do you mean, a broader?
1: Well, we put... Yeah. I'm not shocked, that's all. Maybe we know more information and we know a bit more, and So when we're judging people and we talk about them, you talk about them in the light that, yeah, well, they're just, they might be superstar footballers or superstar actors or superstar models or superstar doctors or superstar lawyers, but guess what? They've got other shit going on in their lives that, you know, we don't know about. And so be careful if you want to put them up on pedestals, you can.
0: Yeah.
1: But there's stuff going on.
0: And did your mind at all go to Sydney and the connection to Sydney at all? And the connection to, well, you know, what we already know about, you know, the Pullman incident up there in, or here in Melbourne, but how it related to Sydney. And one of their players, Will Haywood, has been part of what took place at the weekend now at Carlton, obviously.
1: Yeah, well, we did, in conversations, again, without knowing exactly what's going on. We've been doing the media for, I don't know how long. Well, I don't, there's no answer, there hasn't been an answer to this. The zero tolerance brigade out there. Then there's the medical fraternity that'll tell you that's just not going to. So you go on and on and on. So maybe you just go, okay, if you're going to do it, you're going to pay by not playing.
0: Yeah.
1: Simple as that.
0: That's true. That's true. And what I know about drugs is that ultimately somebody pays for it, be it the person who's involved or other people that are associated with that person. I mean, there's not that many happy endings
1: Exactly.
0: And these stories,
1: Gary. And it is breaking the law.
0: Mm.
1: That's the other part of all this, which gets lost in it. But yeah, if you think we've got the answer, we haven't. Happy to debate it, happy to talk about it. The hair testing that's going to come in would appear to be able to give them a much greater line of sight on the problem. But what happens from there, I don't know, whispers.
0: Yeah. Well, as somebody said, the word is entitled. I don't know that it is about entitlement. I think there's two things to that. One is that they are loaded with money, young players, because of the position that they hold as an AFL player and playing in an elite sport, so they get a lot more money than a lot of other young players are out there. They're risk takers. They are risk takers. A lot of these young players are risk takers because that actually serves the purpose of what they do as a sports person.
1: Got to take a break.
0: And it carries into their private life.
1: Darryl and Thornbury, Isaac Heaney's paying a big price, and again, we're waiting to find out what have it. But I'm saying to you, Darryl, there'd be hundreds that have paid no penalty from the weekend. So whether it catches up with them at some stage, probably or possibly, but there also is a chance it won't. Anyway, it's a very vexed issue.
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10: 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Good morning, I'm Nath Gardner with SEN News. Emergency doctors are warning Australia's health system is not ready for a surge in elderly patients. A new report predicts the number of people aged 85 and over needing care will rise by over 400% by 2050. The Australasian College of Emergency Medicine is calling for more hospital beds and funding to meet future demand. Red Cross Lifeblood has put out an urgent call for 16,000 donors to roll up their sleeves this week. There's been a 60% drop in blood supplies since June, largely due to the cold and flu season. Kath Stone from Lifeblood says donations are not keeping up with hospital demand.
11: The nation's blood supplies have plunged to their lowest level in almost a decade, and we need donors today, tomorrow and throughout this week to boost supplies.
10: So much for the ceasefire between Russia and Ukraine on all energy infrastructure. It's been reported six Ukrainian energy sites have been hit by the Kremlin since Donald Trump announced a deal had been locked in. British actor and comedian Russell Brand has faced a London court for the start of his trial on alleged historical sex offences. Actress Selma Blair has been arrested after allegedly attacking crew on a Delta Airlines flight. The FBI is investigating. And Victorian Independent MP David Limbrick says Victorians should be free to forcefully fight back against home intruders and be allowed to carry pepper spray in public. Up next, SEN Sport.
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13: Thoroughbred racing in Victoria heads to Kilmore today for the running of a seven-race program. Conditions for the meeting see the track currently rated a soft 5. The rail has been placed in the 3-metre position for the entire circuit and the temperature is set to reach a top of 16.

0: degrees. Cloudy skies have been predicted and the first race commences at 2 p.m.
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10: Taking a check on Victoria's weather, shower or two across the state for today, mild temperatures with light west to southwesterly winds. And don't miss race day with Patrick Doyle, covering racing from across Australia, this afternoon on RSN.
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12: Breakfast with Gary and Tim.
13: Of 12 months to get him back. Understandably, he's in demand. This is television royalty. In fact, he's the biggest name in television. It was rubber stamped at the Logies this year. He said, I hosted the Logies for 3 years. I put it back on the tracks. I'm not hosting this year because there's a good chance I'll win the Gold Logie. And he did, and he's in the studio with us. Gold Logie winning, Sam Pang.
14: Good morning, Gary. Good morning, Tim. It's wonderful to be here.
13: Wait,
14: I'm very, very excited.
13: He's got a much different voice. He's got a Gold Logie voice, Tim.
14: Yes. Can you hear the timbre? It's different now, isn't it?
13: Timbre, not timbre.
14: I know that you two... Gaz told me you're finishing up on Thursday.
13: Well, not finishing, but...
14: No, but just for the year, isn't it?
13: Yeah.
14: Well, can I tell? I know that sometimes some people, they just kind of limp to the finish line, but you two, unbelievable. You cannot tell that you finish on Thursday. The 7 minutes on your toenails was unbelievable. The shower, Tim, that was awesome.
15: We're going to breast the tape, we are.
14: Yeah,
15: We're breasting the tape, are you?
14: If you make the finish line a bit, why don't you just pack up today? Just say it's done today.
13: Yeah. Well, we could, but we've got to give a car away on Thursday.
14: I enjoyed the bit too with you two talking about the trades is magnificent, where you just go, I read this, I read that. You've got no information that's your own.
13: No.
14: Get on the phone.
13: Do you know anything about how this station works?
14: I'm a big fan of the ramble.
13: We're on air right now. There's another show downstairs in our studio on the trade.
14: Are you two are the biggest names in the industry, and they've got you working in a shoebox
13: exactly,
14: right now
13: with a dollar with a $3 cheap bargain hunter's fan going in the background because the damn air conditioning doesn't work.
14: Old Mother Hubbard's in the corner. This is the smallest place I've ever been in my life.
13: Well, when it comes to trade radio, that's the cash cow around here.
14: Oh, it's good to see you.
13: How are you?
14: I'm very well.
13: We had a very good grand final Friday, as we always do.
14: My favourite day of the year. I get to see a grand final eve is the best day in the calendar year.
13: Because you've had a busy year.
14: Yeah,
13: I know. Busy year travelling.
14: It's the illusion of busyness.
13: No, well, it is. Tim and I take some small credit for launching you into the stratosphere.
14: Well, as you always say, you wrote all my zingers for the...
13: We started the station and you were given a look in. You didn't quite grab it with both hands, but you were given an opportunity.
15: That's Mark Johnson, I think Mark Johnson really discovered him back in the day.
13: Yeah,
15: he said, the moment Sam opened his mouth, he said, this bloke, he is a Gold Logie winner if ever I've seen one.
14: It's a very niche reference you two are making, but did you want any sort of context for the listeners or not?
15: Give us some context.
14: Well, who was doing it? Was it you and Mari were doing breakfast?
15: And Andy, yeah.
14: Yeah, Andy, and I would come in every now and again, and I loved it.
13: Soccer update?
14: It was for the Santo Samonid soccer.

0: show. But then
1: that's right.
0: These two realised I didn't know anything about soccer, and he has a love of football.
2: Yeah, that's right.
0: This was kind of it was before Front Bar, I guess.
2: Yeah,
1: and then long time before.
0: I remember the first kind question. Of the I remember the first question I ever asked him.
2: What was it?
0: I said, "Do you think that if you'd because you remember Tim when he had a year off, he got drafted by West Coast.
2: That's right.
0: I said to him, I said, Tim, do you think that if you'd gone to West Coast, that you and Paul Pios would have been an unstoppable unstoppable combination training off the half-wall
2: That's when Mark Jackson, what was his name?
1: Johnson.
2: Mark Johnson.
1: Not Jack.
2: That's when Mark Johnson came running down from his upstairs office and signed this bloke up.
0: No, and then, so then Tim and Andy were very, very supportive and they kept coming back. And then I think I thought I was a chance for the for the job. Or just to join, you know.
1: Oh.
0: And then the boss at the time, he was not a fan.
2: Yeah.
0: And fair enough.
2: Well,
1: you know what?
0: My old girlfriends.
1: Well I first noticed you when you emceed Andy Marr's wedding, actually. I remember saying to Andy, hey, this bloke's got a very nice laid-back style about him.
0: Gaz just made the symbol for was it a cashier?
1: I saw money exchange hands.
2: He would have given you a little per diem job done.
0: You know, that was the first time I ever met. I met Mount Murray for the first time at his wedding.
2: What, Doc Larkin style? He invited you to MC the wedding?
0: No, because his beautiful wife, Emma, we used to do community radio together, and she said, I want you to MC the wedding. I go, I don't know the bride. The groom, who are you marrying? And she's Andy Marr. I said, you're marrying the voice of beach cricket in this country. what are you doing? No, it was a great decision. But yeah, that's where I met Tim for the first time. So it's very, very
1: correct.
0: Weird.
1: Correct. Hey Sam, you know, with you, you're a Carlton man. You know, with you, and you've got a little Carlton WhatsApp sort of group.
0: I am not on that group.
1: Oh, did you? I was going to ask you. Does it finish at the end of the footy season, or does it carry through the trade period season as well?
0: This is this famous WhatsApp group with its.
1: Are you? Did you?
0: Absolutely. No, I was on it.
1: Did you?
0: They put me on it for one day, and I was off 6 hours later. I think the word toxic comes it's a very, very opinionated Carlton fans.
2: It would have been a nice place to be in the back half of the year with the turnaround.
0: Great. It was wonderful. And that final that we... Was it a final?
2: Wild card. Beat the Demons.
1: Yeah.
0: Boys, you're lucky I even made it here this morning.
2: Why is that?
0: Well, I had a shower last night and I ended up in hospital. I've come straight from the hospital. I'm still in the gown.
2: Were you brushing your teeth or chopping your nails?
1: No, he's trimming his toenails.
0: That was extraordinary what you were talking about. If you missed it earlier, Tim cuts his toenails in the shower.
2: No, but there was context around it.
0: Was there?
2: Yes.
1: It softens them. The hot water softens your toenails.
2: No, that wasn't the context.
1: Wasn't it? Okay, what's the context?
2: The context was the biggest story of the weekend was that one of the Carlton footballers, unluckily, was brushing his teeth in the shower and knocked his head and had to get an ambulance and took him to hospital.
0: Story as old as time.
2: That's exactly what happened from time to time.
0: Seriously, you can't tell you two are finishing on Thursday. This is electric, you two.
2: All right, let's get on to the most important
0: what?
2: Thing. Sam Pang tonight.
0: Yes, it's back.
2: Is it on tonight?
0: No, it's back on Monday. This is a big... What is today? Tuesday.
2: Yep.
0: Yeah, that's a big run-up. But you're first. I'm here first.
1: You're on the cell. Yeah.
0: Yeah, and I wanted to just let everyone know because you... Beautiful listeners, very supportive, and so we're back on Monday night for so having Pay Intentions finished. Your favourite show, Gaz.
2: It is,
0: and I've got there's eight tonight shows over the next 8 weeks on a Monday night. So,
2: and you know. What time slot have you got the time on at 11:15 or are you're back now that you've
0: we're on at midnight, Gaz.
2: You got the gold. So what time are we on?
0: 8:30 on a Monday night.
2: And is it?
0: Have you been paying attention, slot?
2: Yes, okay. And is it the same format with you and a cameo?
0: Yes.
1: Well, Russell Crowe?
0: The guest announcer.
2: No guest, Tim.
0: The guest announcer this week is Kitty Flanagan, my good friend. She'll be joining me for the hour and then we'll just have a bit of fun.
1: Any trade talk? Any trades?
0: There'll be trade. Yeah, we're going to do a wrap-up of the trade because it finishes tomorrow, doesn't it?
1: What do you do with trade talk? Is that, such as us has gone from Channel 10. He'll be now appearing on SBS next year.
2: What is this? Welcome, Sam Pang tonight, and here's Kel Toomey. Kel Toomey with the latest from the trade period.
1: Hey, can you get Corn on there somewhere too? Because he hasn't been on Channel 10 for a while.
0: It's funny. I always thought that Kane would be a one station player, and when he went from 9 to 7, it was a big.
2: Can I ask you the journey from part-time fill-in on SEN's breakfast program. Well, no, cameo, not fill, not even fill-in, to now the hottest property in the Australian media landscape. You did the series, the footy series down with the fictional Tasmanian footy side too.
0: Oh, Ground Up.
2: Yeah.
0: Oh, thank you very much.
2: Is that coming back?
0: Yeah, so Ground Up.
2: What I'm saying, for those that aren't aware, you also did television. You were active. You branched out into the acting world.
0: Yes.
1: Real acting.
0: Yes. So Ground Up was a series on ABC earlier this year. I played the CEO of the Tasmanian. I played Brendan Gale, basically.
2: Yeah, a fictional Tasmanian thing.
0: And so it's a fictional account of real events. And so that series was on, and then, there's.
2: You're
0: hopefully
2: back.
0: There's season
1: another
0: 2.
1: Another series?
0: Well, that's not official yet.
1: Right, okay.
2: And do you think this is the path you're going to go down?
0: Yeah, Hollywood and Marvel movies is what's next, Gaz.
2: There's nothing that is beyond you. I know you're just playing the self-deprecating gold logo superstar.
0: I was very excited to do something new.
2: And how was it?
0: Well,
2: I've done a bit of acting myself.
0: What?
2: Back in the day. I did two series.
0: House of Bulger.
2: House of Bulger. And the follow-up, Bullet and Gun.
0: Well, the what?
2: It was a detective show, Bullet and Gun. Not quite as big as House of Bulger.
0: That one, but I remember House of Bulger, of course. But me and a lot of the other cast of Ground Up got together and watched House of Bulger just as an inspiration as to it. So, well, I'm hoping you do more. It's looking positive, but there's nothing. But
2: there's still
0: plenty of stories in that.
2: We always talk about Frontline, which I think is still one of the greatest shows ever made, which was a parody of the current affair programs. Yeah. I mean, you can parody football forever and a day.
0: Yeah, well, I think that we did a good job. I didn't write the scripts or direct it. I was just in it, and I think it was wonderful, and I was very happy to do it. I don't like getting too serious, Gaz.
2: I know, but you are gold logging with it now. So.
0: I know. Did you watch? Yep. Did you cover it the next day? Are you not even on the Monday?
2: Did we cover it?
0: Well,
2: we made a special appearance. We came back just to do it. No.
0: You should have rung me on the Monday.
2: You wouldn't have needed
0: a translator.
2: You wouldn't have been home by that stage.
1: I hear Bobby Irwin was... in fact, I read something that you'd said about Bobby Irwin and how good he was and how surprised you were that he was that good or
0: no,
1: worse to that effect.
0: I didn't say that.
1: You didn't say that?
0: I didn't say I was surprised.
1: I just inserted that myself. I don't know. But he did a great job. And he's a bit of a song and dance man too, which is not something that we saw from you the previous 3 years.
0: Is that a question? Is a question there, Tom?
1: We're just making
0: statements.
1: It's radio and you just pause and then hopefully you fill it in because you've been around a long time. He did a great job, didn't he?
0: He did.
1: It was like Terry Daniel wore number 5 and then everyone thought, oh, hang on a minute, who's ever going to be great in the number 5 jumper again? And then James Hurt came along. And very similar, I was thinking very similar, pang, and I thought, who's ever going to be able to host the awards? And then Bobby Irwin came along and did a magnificent job. Well done to you for choosing your successor.
0: This
1: great job.
0: It's just hard-hitting editorials, isn't it? Is that what's going on?
2: You're Terry Danaher, just if you missed this. You're Terry Danaher in that story. Bobby Irwin's James Hurt.
0: Longest run-up. I didn't understand. thank goodness you're here, because I didn't know what you were doing. But anyway, if you can't...
1: sports station, we've got to have a sports connection to it when we talk.
0: If you can't tell, these two are finishing up on Thursday. And, like, might be forever, the way things are going.
1: And Jack is happy that that's the case, too. He's just sent a text message, and you get live food back to Sam, too.
0: Yeah,
1: it's all good for you. It's all good for you so far.
2: You couldn't agree with him more, Jack reckons. Wind it up, you two. Head off into the sunset, Jack says to himself. All right, we'll take a break. You've dedicated half an hour to us.
0: What
2: are the rest getting? Do they get an 8-minute?
0: Very crisp 6 minutes,
2: yes. Sam Fang is in the studio. If you hate, and this doesn't present itself too often, if you want to speak to a gold Logie...
1: Will you take calls?
0: Yeah, I'll take calls because the callers will probably have questions as opposed to you if you're just hard-hitting editorials.
1: We'll do talk back with a gold-winning Logie.
0: Can't wait.
2: 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Give him a call. I can't wait to see it.
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2: 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We had to lean on the relationship to get him in.
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2: Sam Pang tonight returns next Monday at 8:30 on the 10 Network. The magnificent guest list will be prominent throughout that series. Righto, we said we don't make idle promises.
4: Talk back with Pang.
3: Have you got a call? Have you genuinely got a call?
2: Yeah, got a full board. Full board. Rodney from Brunswick West, you're talking to Gold, Rod.
5: Gold Logie winner, g'day, Pang. How are you?
3: Good, Rod. How are you?
5: Hey, I just got some quick questions for you. The rumours going around. Is it true that Mick Malloy finished 2 kebabs before every show? Or is that debunked?
3: No, that's not true. It's 3.
2: On the front bar.
3: Yeah.

0: three kebabs.
1: Yeah. Which sauce?
2: Good opening question,
0: well,
2: Rod.
0: He just kind of blends them up and drinks them as a smoothie. That's any other. What's next, Rod? Got another one?
3: Yeah, got another question.
0: Oh boy,
2: this is a good idea.
3: Is it?
0: I love it.
3: And is it also true that Andy Marr, has a headset in his ear because he forgets his lines, or is that just a myth too?
0: Are there any other callers with questions that make any sense?
2: We do want to put our besties on.
0: Oh, yeah, no, fair enough.
2: He's going to build up to it.
1: No, we're warming up.
0: Mari wears a headset. Yeah, he needs to talk to the producer.
2: He's got an earpiece in.
0: Yeah,
2: not so much a headset. You go rogue.
0: Yeah, I don't have one.
2: That's because you're the big heavy hitter. Matt's in Ascot Vale. Give us something better than that, Matty. For Christ's sake, man. How are you, Matt?
4: G'day, guys. Hey, Sam. Nice to chat. Two questions. Once you win a Logie.
0: Yeah.
4: Do you start looking down upon the others around you that haven't won one yet?
0: Already did. It didn't change anything. I always thought everyone was beneath me, Matt.
1: He's got built-up shoes now, just like Tom Cruise.
0: No.
1: What's your next question, Tom?
0: Hold on. Matt? I just wanted to say to I just, you know, I'm only joking. It was a big thrill.
1: You look thrilled.
2: We're not joking.
0: No. Daryl Summers, Bert Newton, Graham Kennedy. Yeah.
2: Did you celebrate with Daryl?
0: Lynn McGranger.
2: Was Daryl there?
0: Daryl was not. No, did not attend.
2: Oh, no, that was the year before.
0: Yes.
2: Yeah.
0: Very, very. Daryl invited me up to his hotel room for a celebratory glass of champagne.
2: I'm not joking about
0: this. It's unbelievable.
2: You told me that. And I was blown away by it.
0: I was the ostrich in the corner. Was that? That was a bonus.
2: Did you have another question,
0: Sorry,
2: Matt?
4: Yeah, just a quick one. So, in addition to winning the gold bogey, do you actually win any money with it or anything else?
2: Good question, Matty. That's a great question.
0: Good question, and it's a question with a very sad answer, Matt. There's nothing.
2: Well, not directly. You don't pick the gold logie up and a bag full of cash.
0: No, but you've been
2: when you
0: right,
2: see Kerry Stokes on the grand final day.
0: Last time I saw Kerry Stokes at the grand final, and my first thing I asked him how he was, and then I said, "What do you got on you right now? Because I need a little bit of walking around money. I'm going to need just a little bit of flash, just for the rest of the day." No, I reckon there should be something.
2: It's a big
0: honour, but yeah, I think the one thing you do get is, I believe you get invited for the rest. In perpetuity?
1: Oh, gold pass.
0: Yeah,
1: gold pass
0: plus
1: forever.
0: One for the rest. It's like, Gaz, what are you doing next year?
2: No, we get that on the footy show back in the day. We used to get one of those. After you win 10 in a row, they say you can come back every year.
0: Is that your footy show, the NRL one?
2: Yeah, they won.
0: Exactly.
1: We've got a full board. This is going beautifully too. Craig's in Mount Martha. Good morning, Craig. go ahead. You're talking to Sam Pang.
5: Oh, good morning, gentlemen. And Sam, how are we?
0: Good. How are you?
5: Not too bad. Now, Sam, I just, you're like the Usain Bolt of comedians. So you've come out of nowhere. You've got your Mick Malloys and your Rob Sitches and your Jane Kennedy and that have been around for years.
0: Yeah,
5: what's on your CV? Where did you come from?
2: This
0: is your life.
1: Where did you come from?
0: What do you mean?
1: Where did you pop out of?
0: I grew up in Collingwood.
2: When did you realise you were...
0: Now Gaz owns half of it. It's great.
2: When you were half humorous. When did you realise that you had some comedic timing?
0: When they saw me play footy, that was it. That's when they thought, mate, you should do something else.
2: You celebrated football career too.
0: Oh,
2: Sandy Bay.
0: Sandy Bay.
2: Tongailer.
0: Yes.
2: Collingwood thirds.
0: Thirds is the right way
2: Pran,
0: to describe it.
2: Football
0: Pran.
2: Club.
0: Yes. Run at Preston.
2: I'm a
0: bull ant.
2: Where'd you do your best work?
0: Probably under 11s for Alfington. That's when I was really...
2: Here's a question off the temper text.
0: Yes.
2: I want to know the answer too. Who was... Give you a 3-2-1 at the after party.
0: Can I have a genuine question of that last caller?
2: Yeah.
0: Mm. His question was...
2: Sorry, where you come from?
0: Where'd you come from?
2: Go back to it.
0: No, there's nothing there.
2: Well, you see, you revisited it.
0: I was born in an egg on a mountaintop like monkey magic. What was the next question? From the temper test.
2: 3-2-1 at the after party, the Logie's after party. So what happens? So you've won the gold Logie, and normally they just stand around and they mill outside that big room and everyone pretends they like each other when they actually hate each other.
0: Yeah.
2: And then the A graders move somewhere else.
0: Are you talking about getting festive?
2: I reckon they want to know who was the best actors.
0: All right, tell you what. Mm. So Malloy was very good. One vote. two votes I'd give to an old friend of ours and a producer of Adam Rowe.
2: Well known. He was.
0: Look, I don't know. It wasn't his finest hour. It wasn't his finest couple of days. But, and then three votes and.
1: Drum roll.
2: Jeez, that was quick fingers. Spit it out.
0: Carrie Ann Kennelly. Just. I think the expression is off chops. That's just. It was really.
2: On the table.
0: Really turn back the clock. That's all I'll say. Really. Wow.
2: Billy in Askenvale, you've got a rare opportunity.
0: Still going?
2: Bill. Mark, full board. Yeah, full board, of course.
1: One more.
2: Billy.
0: All right.
1: Billy, you'll be our last caller.
6: Thanks, mate. Yeah, Sam, just a quick question. How many takes does it do in rehearsal without bursting into laughter?
0: On which show, Billy?
6: On the front bar. I just want to know how do you all keep a straight face in rehearsal and how many takes does it take?
0: No, it's live, Billy, so we don't get to rehearse, no. Unfortunately.
2: Live,
0: if you watch the show, it would probably help. And, it's funny, Mari's probably the loosest cannon out of all of them. Yeah, and Mick and Mari are actually quite disciplined. Yes, Tim, you've got your hand up.
1: Hey, Pang, no, this question's off the temper text from Tyson in Essendon. Yes. Stringer or Whitfield, question mark. Who would you take?
0: To go out with on the weekend or to play?
1: To next year's Logies, yeah.
0: To next year's Logies. Well, I'm taking Gaz.
2: Yogis.
0: Then I'm taking you there and then I'll take both of them. I'll get a plus two.
2: This is, we know how busy your schedule is.
0: Oh, yeah, look how busy I am. I'm in a cardboard box. Oh, Hutchie's here. Mate.
1: This three-piece.
0: Yeah, I know.
2: His new name is three-piece.
0: Straight from the game of pool.
2: Got the new look going. That's his new look at the moment.
0: Yeah, really? I like it.
2: You're the only thing he hasn't bought. You're the only thing he hasn't bought lately.
0: available.
2: He might make an offer before you wander out of here.
0: He's got chalk in his pocket. He's got a pool cue.
1: Has he got a cue?
0: He's got his own cue.
1: Is he speaking really quietly and softly?
0: Hutchie doesn't have to put a dollar on the table. Mate, no, you just play whenever you want.
2: He's got his own day. It's what happens. You want to play pool, you buy the whole pool.
0: What are the chances Hutchie might buy us the snooker tournament or something like that?
2: He's already got one. Sam Pang tonight.
0: This has been great. Can I come back?
2: Yeah, honestly, we've been asking you every week since you won the gold, and now you've exhausted all avenues and you've wanted it. We appreciate it, mate. We love you.
0: I love you both.
2: We love you so much, and our audience love you as well. And they'll be tuning in on Monday night on the 10 Network, 8:30 time slot. Have you been paying the most attention? It's finished for the year. Once again, another magnificent season of that show. When am I going to? I yell the answers out, like the zingers on that
0: show.
2: You
0: want to come on, guys, if you haven't been paying attention. Let's catch up and have a chat. Bring Hutchie, we'll meet at a pool hall. We'll have a couple of games, a couple of frames.
2: Go well. Everything goes swimmingly, and we've got a big catch-up in the month of December.
0: I can't wait.
2: Sharpen your act up.
0: And that's a cashy.
2: Sam Pang.
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8: 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The jury has been selected for British entertainer Russell Brand's sexual assault trial. He's facing 7 charges. 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That comes as more than a third of Aussies caring for someone with dementia say there's a lack of support services available in their local area. And blood supplies have fallen 60% since June, with an urgent call out for Australians to donate blood this week. 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
10: 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Conditions for the meeting see the track currently rated a soft 5. The rail has been placed in the 3-metre position for the entire circuit and the temperature is set to reach a top of 16 degrees. Cloudy skies have been predicted and the first race commences at 2 p.m.
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13: Sunny conditions today for Perth, 28, and Kalgoorlie reaching 24. Blue skies as well for the southwest, 24. Partly cloudy at Albany, 19. Sunny for Geraldton, 32. And don't miss any of today's racing action from across WA and around Australia on SEN Turf, live on SEN.
2: So nice of the Gold Logie winner to drop in. That is 8:30 on Monday, Sam Pang tonight on the 10 Network Whispers.
1: Yes, three-piece has arrived in the building. Has he called Pickers up to his office this morning? Is that what it's all about, do you know?
2: No, he's doing his podcast, I think.
1: Okay, because Pickers, I think he's going to be in big, big trouble.
2: Why?
1: He killed the Grime Myers story. There's 48 hours to go in the trade period. He's supposed to understand the theatre of it all and just sort of keep it alive until about the last half hour and then say, no cigar, he's not going anywhere.
2: Well, when he was promoted on the Seven News as their big act, he had to come up with something definitive. So they put a bit of pressure on him.
1: Was he on Seven News last night, Pickers?
2: No, I told you this. I knew you weren't listening.
1: He was on the agenda.
2: Don't forget, coming up on the agenda setters tonight, Graham Myers manager, Liam Pickering.
14: Yeah, well, I think it is wrong, if you really want to look at it.
2: Hey, did you see Adam?
1: You're not supposed to kill stories.
2: No, Adam Simpson. This interested me greatly. The blanket.
1: Me too.
2: The blanket.
1: I did a screenshot of it. I sent it to him, and he ghosted me about it too. So
2: when did you do that?
1: There's a validity to it. Last night. Well, is he still in the country? Has he gone away?
2: Going to have a coffee, according to, I think it was a Maasai warrior, Mitch Cleary, was it? Going to have coffee with the Brisbane Lions coaching panel.
1: Good on them.
2: What do you think of that?
1: No, I think it's smart. I think it, you know, it may be that they want Cam Bruce to be their coach, but I think it's smart to go out there and talk to other people.
2: Yeah, they
1: I think it's really smart.
2: Casting a wide net. I think there's going to be stages from what I could gather, and that Cameron and the Bruce will go straight to the, you know, the pointy end stage. He doesn't have to do any of the other informal catch-ups. But I wonder whether the blanket would be interested. I know that he was interested enough to explore the North thing. So he's still got the coaching blood in his veins.
1: Yeah. I mean, he's travelled previously, but he's pretty happy back here in Melbourne.
2: No, he's very, very well settled. But I'll tell you, if anything was going to move you, this would be the job, wouldn't it?
1: Yeah, no, it's a nice job to maybe walk into with that group of players, 100% correct. And what about Bucklesby? Is he pulled out of it too? His name was mentioned.
2: No, I don't think he's pulled. I haven't read. Someone might be able to tell me differently.
1: Don't think he's up to his ears in it.
2: Well, someone will tell us. We'll throw the lines open after this break and get stuck into some of the other stuff going around. And I want to talk to you about Essendon. I want to talk to you about...
1: I know you're heavily invested in the whole trade period stuff, so I want to ask you a couple of questions about Blakey when we come back too.
2: Right, let's do it after the break.
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5: Breakfast with Gary and Tim.
6: Great to have you with us. It is Tuesday. Don't forget, this is your last week to try and be the caller of the week or the texter of the week. So, old 413, you sent through three. I think he thinks he's been pretty funny. And I reckon you're going to get nominated. I don't know what path you're going down, 413. But send your text messages through on a more serious or fun note, and you might be the texter of the week, and you might drive off in a magnificent new Toyota Hilux on Thursday. We're going to be out at the Airport Toyota. Is that what it's called?
7: Yes, Airport Toyota. Yeah. Yes. And this texter will definitely go in there. Somebody has texted through said that. Well, I think so. No, we'll definitely go in there for consideration. Can you please ask Gary not to stand around watching us work all day with his nail bag on and his safety gear? Have you been? You didn't do that yesterday. Tell me you didn't do that. You know, there's nothing the tradies hate more than somebody standing around watching them work all day.
6: I know. My son said, because I sent him a picture of the work they're doing, who is a carpenter, and he said, well, don't be one of those pains in the ass that stands around just watching folks work.
7: How did they go yesterday while you were watching?
6: Sharp. They were very good. Very good.
7: What did they get up to? Which bit did they get
6: framing,
7: down?
6: Framing.
7: They've already started on the framing.
6: Yes. Very quick. Good.
7: That's
6: work.
7: A good start.
6: Didn't have SEN though, as I said earlier this morning. Hey, I've got a question for you. Is Jake Stringer going to get picked up?
7: I don't think so, no.
6: So a man who's kicked 48 goals, he kicked 5 goals, 4 in the opening game against Hawthorn, not a bad side.
7: Yep.
6: He kicked 7 goals, 2 against Fremantle. Not a bad sight. He kicked 6 goals, 2 against the Adelaide Crows, who won a final. He's kicked 48 goals, 45, and he's not going to get a look anywhere.
7: Yeah. No, he's done as well as anybody that plays that position in the game in terms of what he's delivered. But it just seems to be that there's radio silence out there around anybody being interested in maybe recruiting him.
6: Would there be excuse me. Sorry about that. Well, do clubs just say, listen, come and train and do a whole pre-season and we'll work out whether or not we're going to commit to you in the February draft, whatever it is?
7: Maybe. Yeah, maybe. I mean, maybe there's a chance that that would happen. You would think that somebody that is capable of doing that, and he plays big games too. Like, he produces in big games. He's a big game player. He lights up.
6: He's kicked 5-4 against Hawthorn Whispers and 7-2 against Fremantle and 6-2 against Adelaide.
7: He loves it. He's not picking on the
6: dummies.
7: No, no. That's why I thought Collingwood might be interested in somebody like... You're going to get him for pretty much base payment, I would think, Jake Stringer, right? And maybe some incentive in there. And, you know, Jamie Elliott, I don't know when Jamie Elliott's going to be back for Collingwood. He's going to take a while to get back, yes, Jamie Elliott?
6: Yeah.
7: He did his knee, didn't he?
6: Yep.
7: Yeah, so he's going to take a while to get back. So they still need some goal power there. I would have thought that he would be the perfect solution for them for 12 months.
6: Yeah, well, they got Jesse Hogan.
7: Yeah, but Jesse Hogan plays a key role. Stringer's a third-type tall.
6: Well, when I say they got Jesse Hogan, they got Jesse Hogan to add to Membry, McStay, Charlie West. They got a few of them.
7: Yeah, but I could see a world in which they could slot in Jake Stringer in there.
6: Yeah. Well, I don't reckon it'd be Collingwood. But I would think that maybe there's some other stuff at play that I'm not aware of. But on his record of last year, 48 goals, including big bags against the very best teams, then it'll be a surprise if he's not playing AFL footy next year. But, you know, there might, as I said, there might be something else going on.
7: I know he met with Mark McVay, but I would be staggered. I would be absolutely staggered if he ended up back at Essendon. Blakey, do you think he'll go or not? Do you think will be a deal done?
6: Yeah, well, again, you know where I sit on all this. I'm one out and three back, so I'm not across everything. But it would appear from the surface, from what I'm reading, that that's a breakdown in a relationship that's not going to come back together, I wouldn't have thought, particularly from the Blakey side of things. So it'd be in the best interest then to get the job done.
7: I don't think it's from the Sydney side of things, the relationship.
6: From the Blakey side, I said.
7: Yeah, no, I understand what you're saying, but I think that that can be repaired. I can see a world in which that's repaired, but they want to drive a hard bargain.
6: If he's going out and declaring that he wants out.
7: Yeah, but how stupid. We talk about long-term contracts all the time, and this is exactly why clubs do it, and there is protection there for them, and obviously the player gets a good deal too. But he goes through. When you examine this at face value, he was part, as it's been reported, he was part of that Pullman Five that got penalised, the players that got penalised, right? Mm-hmm. So no fault of the Sydney Swans that happened. And then through all that, right, he doesn't play in the final series for Sydney. At the end of that, we find out that he's not happy. He wants to force his way out of the club. He chooses North Melbourne as the club that he wants to go to, despite the fact that he has a contract until 2031. We still don't know what the result of the police investigation will be. So North Melbourne obviously have some very fine information regarding that he's not going to get charged at any stage, and they're not going to be able to play him should they be out of security services. And then on top of all that, he ends up getting a much better deal for a lot more money to go to North Melbourne than what he was on the Sydney Swans. It is amazing the way that this has all played out.
6: Yeah, which is like, I don't know, we all hear different things, and so yeah, it would depend on what happened and what his role in it all was, what his perceived role in it is, to what degree does he think he was guilty of whatever, you know, from a footy side of things, he was in the room, clearly. Anyway, I don't know.
7: He believes that Sydney didn't support him enough through this period of time.
6: Well,
7: and they didn't listen to his explanation as to what took place.
6: Yeah, and whether he was as culpable as others or not, I don't know. But in the end, sat here on Thursday and, you know, we had 15 texters telling us he won't be going to North Melbourne because of the leadership at North Melbourne. And I guess they were alluding to the fact that they have two, you know, highly qualified women in CEO and president's roles, and people just were falling over themselves to tell us that there's no chance in hell that Nick Blakey will end up in North Melbourne. And about 3 hours later, they offered him the biggest deal they've ever offered anyone in the history of the footy club. Hmm. So, you know, you take of that what you will.
7: Whitfield, does he get to Carlton?
6: It would appear the Giants are on the rebrand and reset. Yep. So yeah, I reckon that'll get done. But they want to do
7: the deal. I guess they want to see whether or not Carlton can come up with something a little bit more palatable than what they've got on the table so far. And Dersma, he gets to Melbourne.
6: Again, once a player gets to that stage where he says, no, I want out, and the new coach has had a crack at trying to get him back in, and he still says, no, I want out, then it's up to Melbourne to come up. What is it? I think Melbourne have offered 33, probably not too far away, maybe a few picks earlier, and I think that deal will get done as well. Yeah. How are we going for time? I know I ran out of time last time. I've got 1 minute, so let's go early, and we'll come back. Got Tommy Morris to join us as well in the last hour. So he's the man who's as up to speed as any on all of these manoeuvrings. We've only got a couple of days left of the trade period, so he'll give us an update as well. But we'll take a break.
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6: Joshy, the sun is out. 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
9: You need more than a stump jumper to get your hands on the million-dollar barrel.
6: No, you don't. A stump jumper's a winner, I'm telling you.
9: It's a good start. 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Barras.au. We've already seen some $10,000 Barras caught. So get on up there. You don't even have to go up there to be involved. You can get involved just by heading to milliondollarfish.com.au, Gaz. So,
6: how can you catch a fish if you're not up there?
9: Just go to the website. It explains it all.
6: Righto.
9: You can still participate. You've got about 3 months off pending shortly. Get yourself up there.
6: Righto. I've got a couple of things on my plate, but I'll see how I go. Rams and Bills today. What's the market telling us?
9: Absolutely huge, this one. The last time these two teams played, it was 44-42. Buffalo, $2.53. The Rams, $1.52. A couple of best bets in this one. Puka Nacua, 100-plus receiving yards. He does that for fun, this man. And Josh Allen, 250-plus passing yards. He has gone booter against the Rams in his last couple.
6: Righto. I like the sound of that. We'll take a break. Joshy Jenkins for Sportsbet.
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16: Breakfast with Gary and Tim. It's
17: all great to have you with us. Apparently, Justin Lippich shot down the down Houston yesterday. Yep. Said he's not going anywhere. Is that right?
18: He did. Yeah. And you got to stop watching the tradies work at your place too, because this came through off the temper text. Be careful watching because I once worked with an electrician who used to charge more if the client stood around.
17: That's a good idea. Yeah, that's a real good idea. If it's such a no-no, you should say, yeah, you can watch as much as you want, but price goes from 28 an hour to 42.
18: There's watching and giving advice too. I've got you tagged as not only a watcher, but maybe an advice giver too.
17: I put my tool belt on. I just stood there waiting to get called up. Robin from Wheelers Hill, very quickly. Rob, we're heading towards the 8 o'clock news. Good morning to you.
3: Good morning. Just want to touch on something Tim said in the ramble this morning about the drugs and the influence that players have on young people. I work in a high school and they very, very do. I see it every day. And also it is a societal problem. And kids in year 7 through to year 12, they're experimenting with drugs, they're vaping. But what people aren't talking about is the alcohol use. It's just prevalent. And I think that the AFL can't have it both ways. They can't protect these players taking drugs or doing drugs, recreational, whatever you want to call it. They can't protect them and then expect them to step out as role models. There has to be some more definitive lines here. And it is affecting young people. They look up to these people. They look up to these players. And we as a society, particularly in a high school, we're dealing with that every day.
17: Yeah, I agree, Robin. Well said, and you see it. You're at the coalface, so you can see the impact. These players might not want to be role models, which was stated by a couple of the highest profile players in years gone by, but the fact is they are, and probably don't really have a choice in it.
18: No, and whether we like it or not, there is one great distinction between the two things too, and one is that alcohol is legal and drugs are illegal.
17: Yeah. Yeah, that is 100% true, which doesn't downplay the
18: effects of alcohol.
17: Yeah, the impact that alcohol can have in the lives of young people as well. It is, so as I said to you, we've had some of our highest profile influencers, female influencers, that have found themselves in compromising positions with drugs as well, and they, by their very title, are influencing young girls and young women as well. So it happens right across the board, Tim.
18: Yeah, no, it's not just males that we're talking about here. We're talking about society, and that cuts both ways.
17: I'm not making it a male and female thing. It is just in the industries. I mean, which doesn't make it right or excuse, which is why I'm stumping up for longer suspensions.
18: Yep, hard ass Gary, I call you.
17: We back. Questions out. Notice Tommy Morris. Your calls all coming up after 8 o'clock.
8: 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Live across Australia, this is Giddy Up with Gareth Hall.
17: Yes, good morning. This is Giddy Up with Gareth Hall on this Tuesday, the 13th of October. It's a big hello to you listening on your local SEN track and RSN 927 dials. Wherever you may be listening on the SEN and RSN apps. Of course, if you're listening to us a little later on the podcast, a big hello to you. And if you're watching us on racing.com, thanks for joining us. It is a big show coming your way, as always, on a Tuesday, especially before the biggest Saturday nearly of the year with the running of the 150th Caulfield Cup and also the Everest and the King Charles there at Randwick. So we have some lineup for you this morning. Harry Charlton, live from Newmarket, will be joining us. Of course, he's the trainer of the second favourite for the Caulfield Cup and Wine Dark Sea, who has been heavily supported in the last week or so to win the Caulfield Cup. So I'm looking forward to learning a little bit more about Wine Dark Sea from Harry, who, of course, is the brother to Tom Charlton, who's flying at the moment with Johnny O'Shea. So looking forward to catching up with Harry. I've been out at Caulfield this morning. I've caught up with a few of the major players. We'll hear from Chris Waller. Looking forward to catching up with Chris because he might have four or five runners engaged in this year's Caulfield Cup. So he's just conducted his media conference there at Trackwork this morning. So we'll hear from Chris. Lloyd Kennewell, Ethan Brown and Josh Rotter will also have a chat to me. Adam Blinko from racingandsports.com. So we'll catch up with Adam, especially to have a chat about these international horses. Scotty Ewan, this is a story in harness racing. He's 11-year-old bulletproof boy, made it four smoking up sprints last Saturday night. So we'll catch up with Scotty. We've got the Young Callers Race Day at Kilmore. So Paddy Doyle will join us. Looking forward to catching up with Paddy. It's always a great day. I think Racing Victoria and Racing racing.com do a wonderful job with all of that. So Paddy Doyle will join me today. We've got Bag of Tips. Mitch Pateman will join us from Western Australia. And we've got the barrier draw for the Everest after 9 o'clock. Mickey Gannon will join me for that. In fact, it's the Caulfield Cup. The Everest barrier draws tonight. So that Caulfield Cup barrier draw will be conducted just after 9 o'clock, around 9:30. We'll have the field ready to go just after 9 o'clock. And we're still trying to work out who actually gets into the Caulfield Cup this year. So we should have all of that information for you in the next 50 minutes or so. So, it's a big show coming your way. 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And don't forget, you can send in your questions on the Garrod's Horse and Hound text line on 0499 736 736. And I was at Caulfield this morning, as I just mentioned, ahead of the Caulfield Cup meeting as the club celebrates 150 years of history. And there is tickets still available, just $65 at Ticket Tech for one of the best days on the Australian racing calendar. It's 3 minutes past eight. Let's kick off the show by heading off to the UK. And Harry Charlton, he's just been at the horse sales there in England, and he's been good enough to stay up for us there at Newmarket to have a chat about Wine Dark Sea, as I mentioned just before. He's the second favourite for this year's Caulfield Cup, and Harry's ready to go now. Harry, good evening to you. Thanks very much for joining us here on Giddy Up, late on your Monday night. We appreciate that.
10: Yeah, hi Gareth. Yeah, not a problem. Very happy to be on.
17: Will you be coming to Melbourne? Will you get here by Saturday for the Caulfield Cup?
10: Yeah, that's the plan. So I leave here on Wednesday night and I should land on Friday morning.
17: Yeah, how exciting is it?
10: Amazing. I actually didn't know it was the 150th version. So yeah, that adds a large piece to it. And I've just been kind of, it's been growing on me how, you know, what an important race it is for everyone in Australia, and just excited to be a part of it.
17: Yeah, it'd be a special victory if you can win it this year. The Melbourne Racing Club had done a wonderful job in celebrating 150 years, and there's been some champions that have won this race, and it's such a big day in Australia because, as you probably well know with your brother Tom there in Sydney, it's Everest Day, which has become just an amazing race day in Sydney as well. So racing will take centre stage in this country on Saturday, and you've got a live chance, mate. Tell us about Wine Dark Sea. What was the inspiration to setting for a race like a Caulfield Cup?
10: Well, listen. He won some nice races in England this summer, yeah. And a bunch of Australians looked at buying him. Sonny Grebe and a team of his sort of guys, Adam Hisvet, they obviously highlighted the horse when he won at Carlisle, and Australian Bloodstock obviously a part of that deal. And you know, they were the driving force behind coming to Australia, obviously, and they know a lot more about the race, what a horse might be required to kind of win the race. So it's been driven by them. But look, for me, he is the kind of horse that could always have ended up in Australia, but he just, this summer, he just really kind of sprang into action, jumped through the gears in English racing so quickly. He won his handicaps well, won his Group 3, and it just probably sped up the process of coming down to Australia, maybe a year earlier than I imagined.
17: Yeah, I think everyone took notice of him at Newbury in that Group 3, the Geoffrey Freer, where I think he was $21 into around $350 or $450. He was backed off the map, and he beat a horse like Dubai Honor that we know really well in this country, and Dubai Honor might be coming towards the end, but that was a victory of a horse going places when you have a look at his record. Geez, he's progressive, mate. Were you expecting him to do it, do what he did that day there at Newbury?
10: Look, if I'm honest, we chose that race because we were looking to finish in the first three, to enable him to qualify for Melbourne, really. But as you say, on the day there were a few horses. He was slightly more progressive than some of them, and therefore, yeah, as you say, he got latched on in the market, and maybe, you know, he was allowed to dictate it how he wanted in a small field. But look, he did it well. I felt like, you know, two furlongs out, you could see he was going to be the winner, and he won it nicely. And as you say, he is on that massive upward trajectory.
17: It will be a different ball game at Caulfield. There'll be 20-odd thousand people there. It's a beautiful race course, but it will be like a party type of atmosphere. You'll have a massive field to contend with, 16 runners around a tighter track. How do you think you'll handle all that?
10: Yeah, look, I think it is. It is a completely different ball game, and he'll have to deal with the race first and the Australian tie-ups, and as you say, a huge crowd, and then I think the draw is obviously a big part of all of that, which is happening. I know it's happening in this morning in Australia. And track position is so vital in Australia, much more significant than in England. And, a jockey who knows the track, a jockey who knows Australian racing are all huge parts of it. And it's not as straightforward as sometimes we see in England where we race on straight tracks and, the best horse always wins. I think there's a massive aspect of traveling, getting in the right position and being able to do that. But having said that, I think he showed this year that he has speed and he can travel. And for me, it's hard to look through all the Aussie horses, but he definitely stays as well. So there's, I think he has all the credentials. It's just you need a little bit of luck as well.
17: Where would you like to see him in the run? I know the barrage rule will be conducted in about an hour and a half's time. We've seen him lead a few times this preparation at home. Would you prefer him to have cover in the Caulfield Cup?
10: So he's not a horse that needs cover, as in he won't be keen. But I also think it's hard in an 18-runner race on a tight-turning track to say definitively that we need to lead or that he will lead. My gut feeling is I'd like to see him in the first six, and other than that, we leave it up to the jockey.
17: Yeah. As you pointed out, you've got one of the very best. Like, he's one of the best staying jockeys, I reckon, in the world, D-Lane. And he's proven that in Japan. He rides Caulfield beautifully. So you've done really well to get a jockey like D-Lane aboard. And I had a chat to him there the other day. He was at a function and he rode your galloper at track work at Werribee there for the first time. I think it's the only time he's going to ride him. And he had a big big smile on his face, Harry.
10: Yeah, that was last Wednesday. Yeah. We've had such a good trip down. The horse has taken quarantine well, handled it well. But there's always there's a little bit of unknown when you haven't actually properly worked. So last Wednesday was a big moment where Damien got to sit on the horse. And I've seen a few messages sent to my brother by other jockeys saying, what's happened here? And it looks like you've got a good one there. So I'd say Damien had was pleased. He seems like a measured guy. He wasn't shouting down the house at me. He seems quite a measured jockey. Yeah. But I get the impression he was pretty happy.
17: Yeah. What about your brother Tom? We know him well. He thinks he's a very good cricketer. And obviously he's had so much success here in Australia with Johnny O'Shea. He's probably got one of the most exciting 3-year-old sprinters in the land at the moment in Santana Glow. Has he been giving you any advice?
10: Yeah, listen, we talk a lot about, depressingly, as a family member, we really only talk about horse racing. We talk a lot about racing, and we watch and follow Australian racing a lot more than, most English people do because of Tom.
17: Yeah.
10: But we've been talking through the last month about just the intricacies of what will be different for our horse, and Tom's been talking us through different bits of it and who to do what with and how to do certain things. So no, it's obviously very helpful, and he's going great down there, as you say. He obviously had the nice filly that won last weekend, who I think he mentioned might one day come to Ascot. So it'd be nice to see him back over here as well.
17: Is your horse a better chance at a Caulfield Cup than a Melbourne Cup?
10: Good question. I think when we started the plan of coming to Australia, in my head it was for the Melbourne Cup. And part of that is because although we haven't run him up to that distance yet, always in my mind he was going to be a proper 2-miler, but he just hadn't needed to do that in Britain yet. Yeah. So I thought that, but then actually talking to Sonny and the ownership guys, that waiting for the Melbourne Cup when you haven't run since the middle of August, in a race where there's 24 runners, where the ground could be soft or heavy, and getting drawn in stall 24, it seems silly to miss up on an opportunity of a significant race like Caulfield Cup, which might have less international raiders in it, in a year which would appear Joseph is bringing quite a team for the Melbourne Cup. In my mind, the Caulfield Cup is an equally important race. It's exceptionally valuable. It's got an amazing prize money. It's got an amazing history. So it made sense to have a go potentially twice rather than just the once. But I would be, assuming he runs a lovely race on Saturday, I'd be pretty confident that he can run as big a race in the Melbourne Cup.
17: That is exciting. And what's his best surface?
10: I was excited to wake up this morning, and I don't know Melbourne, but I know the weather is changeable.
17: Yes.
10: And I was excited to wake up and look on the iPhone weather map, which I appreciate it's not not the Met Office, but the rain had disappeared and it looked like a dry week.
17: Yeah.
10: And Damien explained to me that the track at Caulfield would only really change if it was heavy rain on the Friday and the Saturday. But I was pleased that all of that appears to be kind of neutralised, I assume, if the weather stays as it is. So he's been running on rock-hard ground in England, and I'd be happy if it was on the quicker side.
17: You are going to get a quick track, I think. It can be good four, good three. And the track played fast but beautifully there last Saturday for the opening day of the carnival. So, you've won.
10: I heard there were quite a few track records.
17: Yeah, they were smashing the clock. So, you've won the battle there. It's going to be a terrible day in Sydney, it looks like, for Everest Day. So, it's going to be a beautiful day at Caulfield. So you don't have any problems there. And now, from an opposition point of view, like, you probably don't know the Australian horses that well, but from the fellow Europeans like Envijar and those type of horses, I see Stafford there for Joseph O'Brien. Would you be worried about any of those gallopers?
10: I say depressingly because I spend too much time watching racing, but I do know a few of those Aussie horses.
17: Yeah.
10: I've been watching the sort of build up. I saw the Turnbull. I know a few of the sort of, you know, Royal Supremacy and horses like that that came from England before. So I do know them, and obviously I saw what Half Yours did last year. And appreciate that the weights have changed a little bit. I don't know. I think it's always hard to read. I fought 3 weeks ago Kieran Maher's horse, the ex-Aga Khan horse.
17: Zahan. Yeah.
10: I thought he looked like, you know, the most likely. And I know maybe last weekend wasn't the plan, wasn't D-Day, but I'm assuming they would like to have him to run a little bit better than he did, despite the ground and the calibre of opposition. So it's, you know, I don't know enough about it to compare. The people connected and his ownership seem excited that he has a good chance on form. So I'm kind of getting, I'm living in their hype a little bit, but I hope they're right. And Damien seemed excited, and he didn't sort of highlight any horses he was particularly sort of worried about. So obviously Cosmic Crusader stands out as a horse that was impressive to beat those horses. But I know my brother said he had 4 or 5 races before, and that, you know, he might have been quite ready for that race. So we'll see. But look, I think a lot of it will come down to track position, luck, you know, good runs, etc., pace. There's all those aspects to it. And obviously, I'm sure it'll be a solid field of 18 horses.
17: Yeah, I think Cosmic Crusader deserves to be favourite after what he did there in the Turnbull. But Tom's right. He's got to do it again. He's got to do it over 2,400 for the first time. And he's got to do it on a rock hard track, which he's been able to do, but I think he's a better horse on a soft track like we saw there at Flemington last start. So there's so many question marks, as always, in a Caulfield Cup. It's going to be a beauty. Your horse adds a lot of interest, especially with his Group 3 victory last start. He's, 10 starts, 4 wins, so he's on the way up. And it's great to have you in Australia, mate. We love your brother. We've adopted him. I don't think he's ever coming back.
10: Good.
17: Yeah. But he won't ever, change.
10: I'm not sure.
17: Yeah, he won't change cricket teams. He's still adamant that England's a better side than Australia, which is, I felt sorry for him a little bit.
10: Yeah. little bit hard to argue at the moment, but yeah. You know, we'll see next time you guys come to England. It sounds like it's going to be a great day. I think Tom might be down. I think they might have a runner, so that should be great to see him. It's actually my given he's lived there for 7 years.
17: Yeah.
10: I've never been to Australia, so it'd be nice to see him down there.
17: And you get here when? So you leave Wednesday night, so you probably get here Thursday morning.
10: Land on Friday morning.
17: Yeah. Yes. Mm. It's been, I've got up nice early track work, so my time's not really working well in my head at the moment. So Friday morning.
10: What did we learn from Chris Waller?
17: He's going to have about four or five runners. His best chance will be, I hope he wins. He's got 51.5 on her back. She's a classic winner.

0: Bedfordshire. What can you tell us about Roger Varian's horse?
1: Well, I've seen him a little bit in quarantine over here. He's actually owned by a bunch of friends of mine. So it will be, I think, one or two of them are coming down. And look, he's a horse who's always been talented. In England, from what I kind of know of him, there's been a few years where he's struggled to run more than three or four times in a year. So he kind of comes and goes, but he's always been talented. He's always been able to run a big race. And it'll be interesting how he goes. Last time I actually ran against him when he won at Goodwood, I felt he got a slightly easy lead that day. I was annoyed that we sat off him, and it was probably his first time up to 12 that day from memory, and he obviously stayed it well. But look, he's a talented horse, and I don't know how he's shipped and travelled, but I know he's a talented horse.
0: But you got him covered, basically, Harry. You're not scared of him. You can have some confidence. No one's listening to you over there in the UK. Tell us about Ray Dawson. We don't know too much about Ray Dawson.
1: Ray Dawson is a lightweight jockey.
0: Yes.
1: He would do, what would he do? He'd probably do 51 kilos or something. He'd be pretty light.
0: Yeah.
1: He's been with Roger for 4 or 5 years, I guess.
0: Yeah.
1: He's obviously, Roger's a big trainer, so he's had lots of success. And look, I think it's always tricky for European jockeys to come down and ride against you guys. I know my brother's obviously turned quite Australian, but you know, he'd be quite dismissive of anyone but an Australian jockey nowadays. I don't think it's easy to walk down and run on a track in a big field in a race that you've never ridden in. But look, Ray's doing well in England, and I'm sure he'll give it a good account of himself.
0: Well, we wish you the best of luck, mate. We'll catch up with you when you get to Australia, but it's great to have you here. Bring on that Melbourne Cup. There is a question coming through from Jeff, which is a good question. Out of the Joseph O'Brien horses for the Melbourne Cup, who do you think your biggest danger will be?
1: I think it is hard to assess Joseph's horses because Joseph's become a big target trainer, and there will be horses in that 9 or 10 or whatever that's coming. I'm not sure how many have passed the CT scans and how many are coming, but there will be horses in there that have been purely focused on this race for, you know, the whole summer. You wouldn't be able to read their form necessarily, because he will have probably lined 4 or 5 of them up just for the Melbourne Cup. So I think it's very hard to assess his team. He's got such depth in the stairs department. You know, every handicap in England and Ireland, he has 4 or 5 in them. So there'll be plenty there. And the one thing you know is they'll all stay. And quite a few of them will have been plotting this for a while, so they're not easy to assess.
0: Well, good luck, mate. Thanks for joining us and staying up for us. I don't know if you'd be staying up for the Barry draw, but we'll let you know when we know. But you go and get them on Saturday afternoon and enjoy Australia for the first time. Tom will be able to take you out.
1: Thank you.
0: He's got a lot of friends here, so he gets a lot of free feed when he comes to Melbourne as well. He'll probably take you to Noble or something, but tell him to take you to like a pub like the Rising Sun Hotel so you experience real Australia, if you know what I mean.
1: All right. That's great. I look forward to it.
0: Good on you, Harry.
1: Thanks a lot.
0: Thanks, mate. There's Harry Charles, the trainer of Wine Dark Sea, who's the solid second favourite with Bet365 for this year's 150th running of the Caulfield Cup. We're going to take a break on the other side of it. Let's hear from Chris Waller at his media conference. So he spoke to the media after a host of his Caulfield Cup chances worked at Caulfield on the course proper this morning.
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5: 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Geez, he's a good bloke, Harry Charlton. Better than his brother Tom. And Wine Ducks, see. You talk to the experts who follow these horses closely in the UK, they give him a massive chance. He was $15 about 2 weeks ago. He's now into $7.50 with Bet365. He needs a gate, probably, like most of these horses, but he'll land on the speed. He'll get a peach from D Lane. He ticks a lot of boxes, Wine Ducks, ahead of Saturday's Caulfield Cup. Arnie Elsie, g'day Arnie Elsie, we love you Arnie Elsie. As soon as you gave Wayne Hawks and John O'Neill a bait for their rendition of Turning Japanese, we knew it was home. Race 2 Bairnsdale, keep up the great work. Thank you, Paulie Sebastiani, that was all you. Well done again.
6: Japanese Mocha gets the job done. Good morning to you, Gareth, and everybody here on Giddy Up. We've got our winner as well of the Ribera's voucher from yesterday, Gareth, which Michael. Now, ironically, he was the one who texted through asking who actually won the Ribera's voucher. Michael. So maybe he knew something that was going on. But he said the performance of the week goes to Liam Howley and his horse Caddington winning at Kyneton. The horse races in the Counter Foundation colour, so pink with the pink heart as well. And Liam's, his general manager of racing, Aidan, lost his wife, Nicole, unfortunately, to a long battle with cancer. And the money goes towards breast cancer and cancer awareness. And that was the performance of the week. So congratulations to Michael. And a bit of a heartfelt one for the Ribera's voucher this
5: week.
6: Well,
5: good on you, Michael. Well done. Enjoy. It's the best seafood restaurant in Melbourne, at Port Melbourne there, Ribera's. Hi, G. I'm finally going to my very first Melbourne Cup since living in Melbourne in 2002. How am I able to get autographs for the jockeys? I've been pumped up since June. Well, it's they've walked the track nice and early, so you just hang around there and you'll be able to get the autographs from the jocks. They'll come over. Dennis here, Gareth. Watching past Caulfield Cups on racing.com last night, the 2014 caught my attention. The jockeys trifecta was a classic. Purton, J-Mac and K-Mac. 2014. Who won the Caulfield Cup back then? I'll have to look that up. I've been watching a few of them as well of late.
6: Admiracti 2014?
5: 2014, yeah, Admiracti there.
6: Might have had a couple of cents on that one, Gareth.
5: The Japanese champ. Zach Purton did ride the Japanese horse on that occasion. Hey, I'm going to take a break. It's 27 minutes past 8. On the other side of it, we're going to play you the media conference the Chris Waller media conference that was conducted this morning at Caulfield after all of his Caulfield Cup chances, or most of them anyway, worked on the course proper this morning.
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5: Welcome back to Giddy Up. This is a good text message from one of our listeners. Giddy kick on a wet track at $51. I think even though he hasn't really been in devastating form, $7.50 the place on a rain-affected track at Randwick for a horse that's a proven Everest performer is a great bet. Louis Clifton's just been in my ear and he's distracted me saying he could start now, which is disrespectful to one of the great sprinters that we've seen in recent years. Didn't you watch him in the champion sprint last year on a rain-affected track, the minor giga kick? So, yeah, I think he can't win, but $7.50 the place wouldn't be a bad bet. Thoughts on Cutting Rise and getting scratched? There's no chance he's getting scratched. I've even heard people say that Autumn Glow is going to get scratched if it's a heavy track. There's no chance of that happening. This is their big grand finals and they will be competing on Saturday. And I don't think we're going to get a heavy track either at Randwick. It's 31 minutes past 8. Chris Waller will play a major part as he always does at both Caulfield and Randwick on Saturday, and he talked to the media after a host of his Caulfield Cup runners worked on the Caulfield track this morning.
10: Well, Chris, just take us through who you had running around today.
11: We had a number of horses and still a few little final decisions to make ahead of the Caulfield Cup this Saturday, which is obviously a time-honoured event, 150th running, and very excited to have some genuine chances. If I had to rank them, I guess it'd be a little bit tricky until the barrier draw comes out later today, but I hope he wins. In my opinion, it's got a really good profile. She won the Australian Oaks and the New Zealand Oaks, so she gets in with a lightweight with John McNeil in the saddle.
12: What's her progression been like, Chris?
11: One run at a time. She's just gradually got a little bit better, and her form would tell you that every run over 2,000 metres, she's basically won. So she's just building up to these distances that suit her best.
10: You didn't want to run Aliana in the Caulfield Cup last year as a four-year-old mare. What makes it different is I Hope You Wins.
11: With the Hope You Wins, I think you can see because she's more effective over 2,000 metres plus, they are the races she has to run in. So if we're going to protect her, basically you're only waiting for the Tancred Stakes in the autumn because that's your specialist distance. So with Aliana, she's sharper. She's won over shorter distances as well.
10: How many others are you expecting to run this weekend?
11: We'll have a couple others. We've just got to see what gets into the field. Valiant King, who was placed in the race last year, might just miss. I think there was a couple of others further down the list that might miss. So, we're just waiting to see the final field when it's released.
10: Thanks, Chris.
12: as Pinhole pulled up over the weekend, and are you any closer to sort of a decision on Saturday?
11: We've made a decision about Pinhole after winning the Herbert Power. It gets him into the race, but we've decided not to. We just think backing him up within 7 days makes it a bit tricky, as much as we'd want to win a Caulfield Cup. He's still a young horse, still developing, and I think spacing his races is best. So you'll probably see him in the Moonee Valley Gold Cup at Flemington next week.
12: One race at a time, of course, but then do you raise, look at the Melbourne Cup? You mentioned on Saturday that it could be a horse that could improve over that trip.
11: Yeah, it has to keep improving.
13: It's Everest Day as well, obviously, in Sydney. What do you make of the clash with Pride of Jenny in the King Charles? What does that mean for Autumn Glow's chances?
11: It means she has to be pretty fit. So Pride of Jenny obviously runs at very quick sectional times, and yeah, it's good to know that she's going there, and we've been able to just do a little bit more work than we normally would, make sure that she's rock hard fit. Doesn't need as much speed, but she needs to be able to sustain her gallop for longer. So yeah, it's never easy, but doesn't look like it's going to be an overly big field, so at least in a smaller field, when you're taking on Pride of Jenny, you can keep her in your sights. In a big field, sometimes you can get separated from her, so it's great to see Pride of Jenny still racing. She's in great form and they've done a fantastic job with her, so hopefully she goes close on Saturday, but not close enough to beat Autumn Glow.
10: What about the prospect of a wet track? Probably it's in Chaya Wolf's favour and probably not to Autumn Glow's best prospects.
11: With the wet, you can't really worry about it too much. The tracks of Sydney have been drying much better over the last few years, and I think it's a good setup for Saturday. It's been a pretty dry week. There's rain forecast for the next couple of days, but not huge amounts. So as long as it's not raining on race day, I think it'll be a pretty fair surface for all. We're sort of predicting around a soft six track.
13: A lot of talk, obviously, around Cardine Rising and whether or not he'll handle a potentially rain-affected track. Is it fair to say that your runners in the race probably wouldn't enjoy a rain-affected track in Angel Capital and Jolly Star?
11: They had a trial there last week, Angel Capital, with Ben Malum aboard. He said he got through it really well. And I know it's only a trial, but Ben said he was actually very comfortable. Jolly Star, no problem on a soft six or soft seven. And it probably makes it a tougher 1200, which would probably come into her favour. So I'm honestly not concerned about the track.
12: Has Diarmas settled into Melbourne after a great run in Sydney?
11: Yeah, Diarmas has settled into Flemington really well. We're likely to have three runners in the 1,000 guineas this Saturday. Sing a Song and Katoto will join her. But it was good to see Diarmas frank a good first up run over 1200 and then step straight to 1600 metres with a really good Group 1 performance. She came close to winning, so hopefully she can repeat that on Saturday.
12: This morning would have been fairly important for her then, to get a look around.
11: Yeah, it was good to get around Caulfield, and the Melbourne Racing Club do a fantastic job opening up basically 52 weeks of the year. If there's a race meeting on, you can come here, and it's great for the horses to have get familiar with the track, as well as their fitness as well. So we appreciate what we get to be able to use. It's a big help.
13: Mike Power was such a gut buster. It was an incredible race to watch. What does it mean for Birdman coming out of that, potentially going to a Cox Plate?
11: We know he's had a really tough game, so I was sort of try and compare it back to footy or other sporting codes where you can see good things and bad things out of a soft run or a soft game or a hard run or a hard game. He had a hard game, so we don't have to do much on the training field over the next 2 weeks. And it's a Cox Plate, so it's just that one level of intensity again. I know they broke the track record on Saturday, but it'll season him well, and it showed that he was a little bit soft. He was there to win with 100 to go, and he couldn't sustain the gallop. So I'm hoping it just brings him on a little.
13: Have you made a decision on Tronbolt, whether or not you push onto a Cox Plate?
11: We have. We're not going to push on. Not because of his run on Saturday. We just feel it's going to be a pretty tough Cox Plate. And he only had 3 weeks off after the winter. He only started racing basically in May. Gone through and won his Group 1 late June or mid-June, and then had 3 weeks off to prepare for these runs. So he'll get his chance in either the Ramick or Australian Guineas and then the Rosehill Guineas in the autumn, and hopefully can push on for next year's Cox Plate.
13: Diarmas here. pay to get her in, you must be pretty confident about her chances.
11: She earned her right to be there. You don't like paying late entry fees, but when you've won good prize money being Group 1 placed, and what it does for a mare's profile, it's priceless. So, yeah, it wasn't really a hard decision to make, and hopefully we justified the decision on Saturday.
10: Non-conventional way for singing your song. What was it that prompted you to have a crack at the Group 1 with her?
11: Sing a song had a temperature back 3 or 4 weeks ago when she was on track to be running in the Flight Stakes. So we had to get her over that. She had a few days at the farm. Once her bloods were right, she was back in. So we just needed to find a race to help prepare her to get up to the mile and make sure that she was fit and well. And her sectionals were very good last Wednesday at Randwick. So, not conventional, but we feel she's done enough to be fit and ready to run a strong mile, and we've got a good opinion of her.
13: Chris, as you said, it's the 150th running in the Caulfield Cup. Would it mean just a little bit more to take it out this week?
11: Not much more, really. Excuse me. It's a very special event, 150 years. It's a long time. And has a lot of history and prestige, and it's part of racing's tapestry. It just keeps igniting interest, and it was great even to be here last Saturday. The way Victorians follow their sport, the Caulfield Cup's no different. It's a great race, and good to be part of it.
13: Yeah, to pick one, Chris. Here at Caulfield on the weekend, or while you track some of the Everest?
11: I've just got a soft spot for I Hope He Wins. She's well weighted in the Caulfield Cup. She's proven herself twice over 2,400 metres, and if we draw a good barrier, I think she'll be very hard to beat.
5: So there's Chris Waller talking to the media. He covered a lot of ground there. I thought Matty Nevitt was excellent with his questions. So Pride of Jenny, she'll be taking on Autumn Glow and Char Wolf. Chris Waller not worried about the ground there in Sydney, really, with any of his runners, even when he was asked the question about Jolly Star and also Angel Capital. If they have to face a rain-affected track there at Randwick, he thinks that shouldn't be any problems for his two Everest runners. And then from a Caulfield Cup perspective, he's right. I just had a look at the acceptors so far, and there's still a little bit more to play out because we've still got about 20 minutes before they close. But at the moment, he's only got two horses in it, or three horses. Solus Spain, who's on the verge of missing out. I Hope He Wins and Asterix are the only two horses. So he's only got two horses in the field that I can see right now. Valiant King won't get a start. So horses that are on the cusp are Ajuja Kibbo, Point of Law, Solus Main, St. George is 50-50, I think, at the moment. I thought he was definitely going to get a start, but he could be the first emergency. Mr. Monaco won't get a start, so you are. Treasure of the Moment's got a jockey down, which suggests that she might be taking her place in the Caulfield Cup. There's a few that wouldn't have had her in the field. And Robbie Dolan rides Knight's Choice, so he'll take his place. So there you go. There's going to be a few big chances that might not make it into this year's Caulfield Cup. We'll have that all finalised just after 9 o'clock. As soon as I know, I'll let you know. Hey, we'll take a break. Adam Blenko from racingandsports.com to join me next.
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5: Welcome back to Giddy Up. The Caulfield Cup field isn't far away. So just after 9 o'clock, that field will be announced for this year's Caulfield Cup. So in this year's field, there are 18 plus the 4 emergencies. So I'm just having a look at it now. It keeps on updating. Treasure of the Moment will take a place. A text message is coming through there from Sam Fairgrey, the COO of Yulong. So she will definitely take her place. So Daniel Stackhouse has been booked to ride. So far, Cosmic Crusader, Envajar, Kings Valley, Rural Supremacy, Saran, Half Yours, Treasure of the Moment, Green Spaces, Middle Earth, Kingswood, Knight's Choice, Wine Dark Sea, I Hope He Wins, She's a Hustler, Asterix, Darford, St. George is in. So St. George is in and Soul of Spain is in. So they're the 18 and the emergencies will be Juju Cabot, Point of Law. So Point of Law will be the second emergency. So St. George sneaks in by one now. Mr. Monaco, So You Are, and Valley King won't get a start. So the last horse getting a start will be Soul of Spain. So Waller will have 3 horses. St. George gets in. Stafford for Joseph O'Brien is 16th. And the first emergency will be the Metrot winner, Juju Cabot and Point of Law. The horse that they spent a lot of money on, unfortunately, hasn't got a start, Point of Law. And talking to a lot of the experts as well, they would have given Point of Law a massive chance in the Caulfield Cup. So he'll be the second emergency. Now, as I said, there's a lot that can change and they've got 15 minutes to take horses out. But at the moment, as it stands, that is the field for this year's Caulfield Cup. Adam Blinko from racingandsports.com joins me now. And this is his week, Koonji week. And I was having a chat to Josh Rotter, an interview that we'll play in just a moment. He did ask me if Adam Blinko would be rocking up to Caulfield for Koonji Day. And he joins us now. Hello to you, Adam.
18: Yeah, it is the most special, most holy of all weeks.
5: Yes.
18: The Koonji Festival. We're off to a flyer as well with the big Saturday there. And yeah, I think there's three of the four majors in Australian racing run within the next 10 days. So if you're not up now, you're never up.
5: Oh, it's exciting time to be alive. So will you be in Melbourne tomorrow?
18: No. I'll be lying low. It is disappointing, but I go into deep vigil ahead of the Koonji. I don't speak for 24 hours prior to the loading of the barriers. It's just me, dark room, staring at the wall stuff for the next 24 hours in preparation. Yeah.
5: So I just had a look at the horses that have accepted already for the Caulfield Cup, and it looks like that, unless a couple of horses get taken out, but it looks like the first emergency will be the Metrop winner, which is unbelievable stuff when you think about it. And the second emergency, it's disgraceful. Like, how can the Metrop winner not get a start? Anyway, and then you've got, Point of Law, who I reckon there would have been a few tipping him on top if he got a start in a Caulfield Cup. So they will be the two emergencies for Kiramar.
18: He would have been a very trendy pick, I reckon, Point of Law. But so did you say they've still got 15 minutes for the
5: 13 minutes.
18: 13 minutes. So yep. They'll be waking him up. They'll be running around Buckingham Palace. Get up, Your Majesty, yeah. Wake up.
5: But he sold
18: it. Phone call is required.
5: He sold it.
18: King's edict.
5: Yeah, he's...
18: Of course. So he's not still in.
5: No. But I bet you if he did have 3%, they would have...
18: He would have been up.
5: He would have had a start. Yeah. They would have found a way. We had Harry Charles. He's a lovely man, Harry Charlton. We had him on the show this morning talking about his galloper, Wine Dark Sea. He says he's travelled over beautifully. He's a progressive type. He seems to be a horse on the up there, Adam. And he's been backed heavily. He's the clear second favourite now behind Cosmic Crusader. Does that surprise you?
18: I was thinking that Emph Jar was slightly ahead of him, but I do think that the internationals, and those two in particular, have a lot to do with the makeup of this year's Caulfield Cup. I think we're gettable, Gareth.
5: We're gettable,
18: We're gettable. Cosmic Crusader is the best horse we've got to offer. Half Yours is good horse, who's won it before as well, of course. But if you take on Cosmic Crusader, if you're sort of surprised by his Turnbull win and then you sort of decide, okay, another quarter of a mile to go and that was on heavy ground, what does it all mean? If it doesn't mean a lot to me... then very quickly, I think we drop away to a level where those internationals like Wine Dark Sea for one of them and Enf Jar is the one that I've been a little bit spooky about. They are in it up to their ears. So, and the best thing probably about those two internationals as well is that they're on speed.
5: Yes.
18: So they're pretty straightforward and they stay the trip well. So there's not a lot of... there's no Atzini 5 and 6 deep,
5: no.
18: Worse than midfield, shaking your head. This is all pretty straightforward. And Wine Dark Sea, one thing he does have as well is Damien Lane.
5: Yep.
18: Which is, it counts for something.
5: Yes. I think that's a big jockeying booking there, D Lane, who one of the best staying jocks in the world, loves Caulfield, yep. Rides it beautifully, knows his opposition jocks. He's going to get a horse that can, he's got gate speed. Obviously, he's got a turn of foot, Wine Dark Sea. He proved that, I think, at his last victory when he won that Group 3. So, he's a big chance.
18: Yeah.
5: He just needs a gate, probably.
18: I think he's probably a bit more of a grinder than that. I wouldn't be sort of...
5: Yeah.
18: Gate speed, turn of foot. I think if Damien Lane was going out there thinking that I've got a great turn of foot, I'd just be whispering to him as I legged him up to say, not really, mate. I think stay the trip, make it a mile and a half and stay. I wouldn't be trying to out-sprint them.
5: No.
18: Whereas Emph Jar, probably he does have a change of gear and he bounced off quick ground. At Goodwood, which is part of the reason that I quite like him. There's a couple of horses over there. There's some interesting form lines amongst them that tie them together and say there's not much between them. So I can see the Wine Dark Sea love in. But at the prices, Emph Jar, I prefer him. He's got a lot of very interesting form, Emph Jar, and he's got a lot of running well on quick ground, which suits.
5: And Harry pointed out that they've already competed against, or one of his... Enjar, when he won there at...
18: Opportunity?
5: Yeah, it was Opportunity at Goodwood. Yeah. And he was dirty that he didn't put more pressure on that galloper that day. Or one of his horses. I forgot which one he was talking about. But anyway, he reckons that he might be vulnerable over 2,400 metres. So Ray Dawson knows what he's doing, the great Ray Dawson. And he's obviously gets a big opportunity.
18: Rocking Ray.
5: I was listening to Dean Evans and I think Luke Murrell from Australian Bloodstock, who own a share in Wine Dark Sea, and they were talking about Ray Dawson and
18: complimentary?
5: Well, he said, yes, this is the biggest compliment anyone can get. He goes, he's the Dean Yendall of UK racing. So there you go. and Harry just said, well, he's a jockey that, like... obviously does a lot of work for Ray. So Ray Varian's given him an opportunity here with this galloper on Caulfield Cup Day. So it's a big challenge for Ray, competing against 18 different jocks or 17 different jocks around Caulfield in a high-pressured race. So, it'd be interesting to see how he goes.
18: He has done really well this year, actually, Ray Dawson. And you're right, Roger Varian's been the one to leg him up and to give him some chances. He's won a Yorkshire Cup for him. He's won a really nice race for Varian aboard a Ben Battle's brother, actually, is another horse that he's won features on this year. So he's had a good year. I'd say I haven't got this in front of me and I don't know it for a fact, but I'll go out on a limb and say he's won more feature races this year than any year prior by a long way.
5: So let's
18: go with it's a breakout year for Ray Dawson and this will be his moment.
5: Yes. Would you prefer a local jockey?
18: It depends on the local jockey, but yeah, I'd prefer D Lane.
5: Yeah. A lot of text messages coming through, and Ray, we trust. This will be Ray's crowning moment. I love his name, Ray Dawson. You stick it up him, Ray. It would be better than Jamie Spencer.
18: Indeed.
5: It'd be better than Jamie Spencer. That's from Liam. That's a bit harsh.
18: Well, he is.
5: Yes. we'll get to Jamie.
18: Except on the Ascot Straight course, of course. That's Jamie Spencer's domain. No one beats Jamie Spencer down the Ascot Straight. But everywhere else.
5: 8:53 on that. Kieran doesn't like us bagging Jamie Spencer. I'm not bagging Jamie Spencer. I like Jamie Spencer. He's one of the great sit sprint jockeys of the modern era. Sariska, remember her? Sariska for Michael Bell?
18: Oh, yeah, him blowing raspberries at the Furlong in Ireland. Yes, that was great.
5: 8:53, I've got to
18: tell you. He is a character.
5: He is a character, Jamie Spencer. We'll take a break. We'll come back with plenty more straight after this.
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5: Back to Giddy Up. Adam Blinko from racingandsports.com is my special guest. 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
18: Go down with this ship. Rock and Ray Dawson and Evjar, we're going down. We're going down together. I think he's over the odds, and I'm waiting for the it's funny when you do a bit of form yourself and you obviously form an opinion and you see something the way you see it and through your eyes, and once you've seen it, it's very hard to unsee it. And then you just sit there and wonder why everyone else doesn't see it the same way as you.
5: Yes.
18: So you just sit there waiting for, like, why are we leaving that price hanging there, guys? Why aren't we why can't you all see what I'm looking at?
5: Yeah.
18: So I'm in that stage at the moment where I just assume that he should jump. Maybe not favourite, but probably the danger to Cosmic Crusader is probably where I'd have him pegged.
5: There you go. So Cosmic Crusader, the horse to beat, your eyes, your biggest danger.
18: Yeah, I think he has to be. I mean, he's 2 weeks out from ripping half of these apart in a Turnbull. That was a slight surprise to me, but at the same time, he's had an awesome spring. He's taken a step forward, if anything, there in the Turnbull, and if you go tiptoeing through history there and you find horses who have absolutely starred in a Turnbull going into a Caulfield Cup like he is, you'll see some good Caulfield Cup winners and runners. So, yeah, and I think a mile and a half is fine. Anything a mile and a half is fine for Cosmic Crusader?
5: Yeah, he's hard. He's rock hard fit. Bob's a measured man. Obviously, I don't reckon if he didn't believe that this horse, and he knows he's breeding better than anyone, could get 2,400 metres, I don't think he would start him in a Caulfield Cup. knowing that he'd be an excellent chance in the Cox Plate as well. So I think he's definitely the horse to beat. I reckon the good three will be small question mark Cosmic Crusader. But we'll wait and see. It'd be great if he could win this race and then go to a Cox Plate. But it's going to be a beauty. There's a few horses at the bottom of the weights that might be ready to explode. I'd be scared if I hope he wins as well. Chris Waller gave her a good push. So there's plenty to play out. We'll take a break. We'll continue on our chat about the 150th running of the Caulfield Cup next here on Giddy Up. It's 8:58.
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29: Cigna Powerbanks. Good morning. I'm Nath Gardner with SEN News. Negotiations continue on the digital duty of care laws being introduced to Parliament this week. It would require platforms to exclude harmful content for under 18s, while the Greens are proposing changes that would allow individuals to sue big tech companies if they believe they were harmed online. Labor's Murray Watt has told the ABC he hopes it is passed as a priority.
30: It's too important to have this blocked through sort of some sort of politics from either side. We will continue discussing with both the Coalition and the Greens what their changes are, whether we're prepared to make them, but we need to put the interests of Australians first on these sorts of things.
29: The federal government has confirmed a pay rise for health, disability and community service workers. The $630 million boost will go to charities and not-for-profit organisations to cover the wage rises. Fire crews in Adelaide have been kept busy. This morning, four cars were torched outside Yatala Prison in Northfield, while investigations at Christie Downs continue where a vacant house was set alight overnight. The jury has been selected for British entertainer Russell Brand's sexual assault trial. The 51-year-old is facing seven charges, including three counts of rape dating back between 1999 and 2009. The trial is expected to last up to 9 weeks. And Hollywood star Selma Blair has been arrested on a flight to New York. She's accused of attacking flight crew and is now in hospital for evaluation. Coming up next, SEN Sport.
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32: Thoroughbred Racing in Victoria heads to Kilmore today for the running of a seven-race program. Conditions for the meeting see the track currently rated a soft 5. The rail has been placed in the 3-metre position for the entire circuit and the temperature is set to reach a top of 16 degrees. Cloudy skies have been predicted and the first race commences at 2 p.m.
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10: Taking a check on Victoria's weather, shower or two across the state for today, mild temperatures with light west to southwesterly winds. And don't miss race day with Patrick Doyle, covering racing from across Australia this afternoon on RSN.

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1: The world's greatest city is currently 11.5 degrees, heading for a beautiful top of 29 degrees today, 32 and late showers tomorrow, and then more rain on Thursday. We're here thanks to Lift Right, WA's home of Cobelco, Hire and Sales, Australia's leader in the range of heavy excavators. Good on you, Loudon. I don't reckon he had a great day at the races on Saturday. He was chasing winners or two. Oh. Penrite Oil, 100 years, Australian made, driving Aussie rules, and Beaumont Homes is where you find us right now. A wooden design built to be loved forever. Scotty, good morning.
2: Good morning to you, my friend. How are you?
1: I'm really good. One, two, three, four. Four to go.
2: 4 days before you have a holiday.
1: I'm taking a couple of weeks off. Yep, I'm out.
2: Have you got that through your head yet, that you're going to have a couple of weeks off?
1: Well, I'm finding ways of trying to keep myself busy.
2: And what have you booked so far? Like, okay. I'm going to be intrigued on this for every day you're gone. I might just ring you just to check
1: I'm
2: in.
1: So I'm going across here just to a bit of a what do they call a staycay or vacay?
2: Staycation.
1: Yeah, that's it. So I'm going across here to that place over there.
2: Mate, when are you going there?
1: Next Thursday night.
2: Good, I'm going there this weekend.
1: You wouldn't be on the floor, mate. You wouldn't be on my floor. Anyway, so that being said, so I've got that, right?
2: You're starting a promenade?
1: Don't worry where I'm starting. It's well organised. But then I found out I'm actually hosting a function on the Friday and the Saturday night. One's at Crown, so I'm doing an auction for breast cancer care.
2: That will be an in and out sort of job, that one. You will just leave your room, go down, do it, go back.
1: 100%. But then on Saturday I'm doing another function, but that's not at Crown. So Brody's going to have two nights on her own.
2: How happy she is. It's a win-win for everybody.
1: Oh, yeah.
2: You get some gigs.
1: Room service, you get some
2: cash.
1: Yeah.
2: And Bronnie gets some alone time.
1: Yeah. Yeah, good.
2: Magical.
1: I just said to her, I'll feed the dogs at the same time.
2: So you've got 2 weeks off. What, how long are you staying?
1: Three nights.
2: What are you going to do? Okay, so what do you got for the rest of it? Bali?
1: No interest. We don't want to go down that line again. No, I'm just, seriously, home. I've got things to do. I'm still working. I'm just not doing
2: getting
1: radio.
2: Up early.
1: Yeah, not doing radio.
2: So you stay up late?
1: No.
2: It'll take you 2 weeks to get your body clock off going to bed at 8 o'clock.
1: Do you suffer, like, seriously, when I have holidays, when I used to do TV, and we'd get 4 weeks a year, max, I would spend the first 2 weeks in the fetal position.
2: Yeah, what do I do?
1: The body just shuts down.
2: Yeah.
1: And you just feel crook.
2: No, the body clock's the one that gets you, though.
1: Yeah.
2: Because, I look forward to Mondays. My little sleep in on a Monday, but I said to Harley, he was flying back from his footy trip, and I said, mate, I'll see how I'm going in the morning when I get you. They're landing at 4 o'clock. I said, I'll see how I go. Customs, maybe an hour. Body said, no, you're up, mate. You're up. I said, right, I'm on my way.
1: When was this?
2: Yesterday morning. Done just sleeping, gone, but the body clock just says, nah, mate, bad luck. You're up now. Do something. So off I went.
1: You're too generous.
2: Quarter to five, pick up.
1: Yeah. Did you go in?
2: No, drive through. I don't drive in. Mate, when I do an airport run, it's let me know when you got your bags and you're walking out the front.
1: Where do you park? You're one of those side.
2: That makers of the people, the inspectors.
1: You park at McMillan, do you?
2: Come and push you along.
1: You park at the McMillan, the smaller one on the way through, the one that goes up to Gerrow and place.
2: What's that?
1: Yeah, isn't there a little airport on the left hand side? Before you get to the Virgin one.
2: Right.
1: There's a little airport, little tucked away on the left hand side.
2: I wouldn't have thought so. I would have thought that's part of the main airport.
1: No, I think there's another one.
2: No way, there's not another side airport at Perth Airport.
1: Yeah, I think there is a little airport.
2: There's the Qantas Terminal and then there's the Virgin Terminal.
1: No.
2: There's more than... What are you talking about?
1: There's not.
2: That's Jandakot.
1: There are other plane companies leaving who aren't in the main attached... They're side hustle little places.
2: I've got like a little demountable shed there somewhere.
1: Yeah, a bit better than that, but yes. Yeah.
2: Never seen it.
1: Yeah.
2: This is news to me.
1: No.
2: This is absolutely...
1: I reckon there's one on the left-hand side before you get to Virgin. When you go around the roundabout, you turn hardcore left.
2: Right.
1: I reckon that's a little airport area
2: like
1: there.
2: Like a national jet.
1: That's where we're talking. Yeah, some sort of like, yeah.
2: Right.
1: Yeah, I'm pretty sure that's
2: okay.
1: Where.
2: Well, that's where I parked.
1: Oh, we got there eventually.
2: That's where I hide. I didn't need to do that yesterday. They got through real quick. So, bang, picked up a corpse and drove him home.
1: How'd he go?
2: No, corpse. First footy trip. And I think he performed well.
1: Yeah.
3: Once it hits your lips, it's so good.
2: And he didn't do the work leading up to the trip. Let me tell you, it was not conditioned. But I think apparently he's done okay.
1: Has he come back, Jeremy McGovern?
2: He's not putting on weight. No.
4: He's a big unit.
2: He'll be flat as a tack. He hasn't put on a thing. But he'll be back at work today and into it.
1: Fantastic.
2: Oh, boy.
1: Hey, we got a big show. This is the Schmozzle. 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The lineup today, well, a few have hit the cutting room floor. I've gone through it with a fine tooth comb.
2: Yeah, yeah, no, I'm like to produce a packing show with people. And,
1: overpacked.
2: Oh, I mean, it's hard. You're a hard man.
1: Yeah, I am.
2: If there's not enough, Now there's too many.
1: Yep.
2: You're like Goldilocks. Has to be just right.
1: It doesn't, mate. I work with what I'm presented with, and if I'm not don't like what I'm presented with, I speak to my producer. You should join in the conversation every now and then.
2: No point, mate. There's too many chefs.
1: Yeah, nothing like us cooking up a storm.
2: There'd be one chef.
1: Gabby Newton's going to join us. We're going to have a talk about the trade chat. There's sort of a lot happening, but not a lot happening. The deadline is tomorrow. John Rilley's going to join us. We love our chat with JR. Also joining us will be Bjorn Baker.
2: Oh, awesome.
1: Because the noms are through for the Pinnacles. The Pinnacles, and we'd love to see you overpass back. He's got a couple of runners going around
2: sick
1: in the $20 million Everest on Saturday.
2: Yeah, just as his prelude before he heads here in summer.
1: Cabalas and also Blue Door. There's the barrier draw tonight. We'll chat to him. We'll have a fun chat. He's always good humour.
2: The barrier draw can just make or break your entire Everest.
1: Well, they won't be beating the winner, so Kar Yin Rising.
2: I'm feeling upset. Where's Ninja? Is Ninja in the Everest?
1: Yep.
2: Ninja's going to pop on it.
1: No, it won't be. All righty, a couple of texts, 0487 736 736. The great Stephen Michael only had a room at the Promenade for Origin. AFL could have put him up in the towers.
2: You would have thought so.
1: Yeah, but sometimes hotels are booked out.
2: Not for Stephen Michael. You always find a room. Find a villa.
1: Stephen Michael would have been happy staying at the Great Eastern Motor Lodge. He doesn't care for that type of stuff.
2: Yeah, no, he's a towers man.
1: No.
2: Anyway, unparalleled.
1: Todd reckons you can park in the long-term car park 1 hour free.
2: Yeah, it seems too hard for me.
1: Park in the long-term car park 1 hour free.
2: Yeah.
1: Yeah. Yeah, you park there for an hour, and then when he says, free. I'm ready, you drive out.
2: Yeah, sure. Could have done that. Didn't need to yesterday. It was almost a meticulously timed. You know how you like doing a clean shop through the supermarket, like one aisle.
1: I don't have to
2: never have to
1: back.
2: Down back to another aisle.
1: Yep.
2: My goal is to nail the airport pickup within a second. Like they ring you as you are driving through.
1: Yeah, but you're dealing with dumb family members who go to the wrong spot. I'm not saying your family's dumb, but you're dealing with family members who don't follow instructions.
2: Oh.
1: Like, go to the end so I can go around. I don't have to I don't have to fight 14 Ubers and 72 taxis. Mm. So just go to the end, I'll go around the end and whew, there I'll be.
2: And is it chaos too? You want to see people change three lanes. Two lanes and then one for the parking spot there from the outside. Okay, you should stop there, are you, knackers? Okay.
1: Hey, remember when Sam Switkowski, I was down there for, we were down there, weren't we? Sam Switkowski's press conference when he retired, announced his retirement. I knew he wouldn't be lost to footy. So got mail. He's going to pop. Is it true that he's bobbed up at North Melbourne as a development coach? Did I hear this story? Have I heard this?
2: Sure.
1: Someone was telling me yesterday he's going to bob up as a development coach, possibly at a Victorian club.
2: Good footy brain, good fella.
1: Yeah, and you sort of sense that he didn't want to be lost to footy completely.
2: Yeah, yeah, yeah.
1: So I'd be interested to see whether he plays form of VFL or something at the same time.
2: I sort of got the feeling that he was absolutely going to be lost to footy.
1: Josh Gablitz, there it is right here. Sam Switkowski is returning to clubland just months after retiring at the age of 29.
2: Sensationally retiring.
1: Yeah.
2: It says.
1: Well, it wasn't
2: sensational.
1: Sensational. I think the grand final showed that he's...
3: Well, I thought he checked out probably a few weeks before that, to be perfectly honest with you.
1: Checked out the last 4 minutes of the grand final.
3: Whoa.
1: The former Fremantle forward is set to join North Melbourne as a development coach. Good on you, Joshy. There you go. There's confirmation of the story that was doing the rounds yesterday.
2: Speaking of Fremantle in grand final, now everyone who listens here knows that I'm an enormous fan of Josh Tracy.
1: Yep.
2: Gone even higher. Gone even higher in my expectations and my judgment of the man. Terrific. We had a golf day on Friday, and I had the microphone. I was filling in for you. Big shoes. I was wearing the size 14s. And I had the mic, and I had to walk around the room and introduce a few people, have a chat. And I said, JT, I'm going to have to come at you. I'm going to have to say something real smart-assery here, please. Took it on the chin beautifully, had a laugh, told me to bugger off, just worked the charm. Didn't sook up, didn't carry on, just went, he's gone even higher in my...
1: Yeah, that's good.
2: In my level.
1: He's a Parker and Co. ambassador.
2: Just waiting for me to finish. As soon as I said Josh Tracy, he was waiting for me to finish speaking so you could just insert that.
1: Mm-hmm.
2: Is he an ambassador? Yes, he took them something. He took them a big sign frame thing. What did you take them? Complaints and pants with pins in them.
1: I got them some clients who have since been dressed up and paid for.
2: And it's award season. that's the key. Better than a signed frame jumper. Anyway, Josh Tracy,
1: especially
2: even better blokes than
1: especially for the runners up in the Premiership. It would have been worth something if they won the grand final.
2: I wasn't going to say that. But yeah, no, terrific bloke, just in case anyone was wondering.
1: Yeah. Was he still there for the last 4 minutes of the event, or did he leave?
4: That is an ordinary comment.
1: It's not an ordinary comment. It's factual.
2: Yeah, and it's easy, and I may have used it on Friday in the room.
1: I was just trying to lead you in, man.
2: No, I did say to him, mate, I heard you were fantastic. I had you hit him. And he said, hit some good ones, hit some poor ones, but not too bad. I said, I heard you were fantastic up until the last 4 minutes. Half the crowd thought that was very funny. The other half wanted to stab me. They had a laugh.
1: Where was the event?
3: You pissed off yourself. Cottesloe
2: Golf Club.
1: So, were the Dockers fans and members, were they lost?
2: They were outside at the gate.
1: Picketing.
2: Not allowed in. No. Terrific event.
1: And Milan Murdoch was there.
2: Milan was there.
1: Yeah.
2: I've got a really sneaky suspicion, and I'm fairly sure I'm 100% right, and this is one of the most extraordinary things I think I've ever seen.
1: Yeah.
2: A lot of past players there, and ex-players supporting Blood Cancer Research WA. And we're having a chat, and there's the little Milan there.
1: Don't have to say little.
2: He's very little. It's very funny watching Tom Gross and Luca Grego, who's a bit taller, and Milan Murdoch talking to Josh Tracy. It's like he was doing a school clinic. And so I've got Phil Matera to my right, I've got Kevin Caton, I've got Mitchell White there, and I've got David Sierakowski. Milan's there having a chat. And I was sort of standing next to Phil Matera, I'm thinking, what a great opportunity for Milan just to maybe get inside Phil's head and say, you're the greatest forward pocket this club's ever seen, one of the greatest small forwards, pressure forwards the game's ever seen.
1: Yeah.
2: Yeah, how do I become more like you? Well, I think the first start was, Milan, do you know Phil Matera? This is Phil Matera. He goes, Phil? Is it Phil? How are you, Phil? I'm Milan. I don't think he knew who he was. I don't think he knew who Phil Matera was.
1: No, that can't be true. Phil Matera is one of the greats to have played for the game for West Coast.
2: Mm.
1: His track record will prove that.
2: Yes. Everything I just said there was spot on the money. So later on in the night, that had to be brought up. When I said, here'd you go, Milan. I interviewed Milan. I said, how many goals you kicked this year? 19, was it? Yeah, 19, defensive forward role. Fido, how many are you getting in your career? And Fido pretended to not know, Tim. And he said, I'm not sure. I said, you so know exactly how many goals you've kicked. He goes, yeah, all right, 389. I said, only 370 to go, Milan. Wow. I'd like to have that confirmed, but I'm pretty sure Fido didn't think he knew who he was either.
1: All righty. So if we've got a lot of good texts coming in. Yes, Sam does go to Jamie Graham, of course. I wonder if that just sort of sped up the process. Jamie Graham probably thought he's too good a football brain not to have, because Jamie Graham's the forwards coach at Fremantle, I'm pretty sure. As Witkowski was the captain of the forwards.
2: Sure.
1: Yeah, no.

0: how I frame this.
1: Don't just spit it out, whatever's on your mind.
0: We're broadcasting the cricket. We've got the whole team over there, right? Jared Waitley.
1: Actually, no, I've changed my mind. Be careful.
0: Adam Collins, Bharat Sundaralaysan, Simon Kadic.
1: What a team.
0: Yeah, no, it's fantastic. Whole production team's over there. Whole camera operating team over there. In fact, bigger than the AFL Grand Final. Can I just ask you a question? Do you care about the test match?
1: Yeah,
0: you?
1: Absolutely. All over it, like a rash. Looking forward to...
0: No, seriously, do you care?
1: This doesn't make me...
0: Do you care?
1: Hang on a second.
0: Don't look up at the screen because there's Sheffield Shield highlights on. Get on with it. Do you care about the test match?
1: That was the crowd the first day of the test. I'm caring more because we're going okay. This is what happens with
0: me. We're beating nobody's, mate.
1: South Africa is the number one test nation in the country.
0: There's still nobody's.
1: Don't know they're number one.
0: Yeah. Whoopee-doo.
1: Well, it's the best. There is. I don't know any of their names, but they're the best.
0: Ryan Rickleton. Ryan Rickleton.
1: We're right in the mix.
0: We're going to win it. Ooh. So they need another 319 six. Runs.
1: Yeah.
0: And they've got six wickets, last day of the test match. So we're going to win it, right? We'll go 1-0 up.
1: Yeah.
0: But my care factor for it.
1: Well, it seems that the people of South Africa don't...
0: Not many there.
1: They seem to share your thoughts on it too.
0: Yeah, not many there. Absolutely.
1: Do you think they're boycotting to show teachers a lesson for the last time we were there? Because that's really going to show us.
0: You think they would have shown up to give it to us?
1: Yeah.
0: Because they're pretty good at... the third test will be the big one.
1: Maybe they have jobs. No, it's going to be something else. Anyway, so you've got zero interest in it?
0: Yeah, no. No.
1: Is it because it's too close to footy season? Will your interest levels rise over summer?
0: No.
1: Well, I think you need a spell.
0: I
1: think you need a rest.
0: Right.
1: And use your 2 weeks to rediscover your love of cricket.
0: Love a good pool.
1: Man, that's going to get played so many times.
0: I do have to clean this. It does need a clean. Actually, I left it on overnight.
1: What? How do you do that?
0: Left it on over because it's normally on a timer, but I had to switch it over to full time, right? I had to put it on from manual to automatic.
2: What is going on?
0: Alrighty, yesterday. All right, 0487736736. Thank you, Ryan. Thank you, Wayne, for your text. Can we just get this out of the way because he'll be pleased that you do? Can you just do your Dilmar T impersonation for Dirk, please?
1: No, I'm not ready for it. Please enjoy my fine tea.
0: For those who don't know, right, he actually thinks he does it really well.
1: Ah, I do.
0: And he goes into Dilmar
1: character mode. I was probably like, seriously, if you close your eyes, you'd think I'm from Ceylon. Can do it again. Anyway.
0: Have another go.
1: Don't need to, mate.
0: No, I don't.
1: Nailed that one.
0: No.
1: Please enjoy my fine tea.
0: 22 past six. All right.
1: Beautiful tea. A lovely tea, Dilmar. You should know. You're a Dilmar man? You're a tea man. You're a Dilmar man?
0: No, man.
1: I should be a Dilmar.
0: I'm an English breakfast guy. Guys, why does your Insta say Perth Wildcats commentates? Roy, stalking me, Roy. Why does it matter? Sorry, Roy, I don't sit there and go through my profiles 24/7.
1: Update them, mate. Update them. You haven't been one of them for, 12 months.
0: Tom, I reckon, might be the new favourite on the button bar. Or the Dilmar T one, yep.
1: No. I can't believe you left it on all night.
0: Alrighty. Enough now. 23 past
1: manual
0: 6.
1: Manual to auto.
0: Gabby Newton's going to join us after 6:30. Fremantle are hanging on, trying to get into the finals, of course.
1: They're competitive for a bit. They were with them for a bit, and then just North just find a way to...
0: They are very good.
1: Kick an extra goal.
0: They are very good. John Rilley's going to join us. We'll get some winners too. Oh, what about our man, Matt Young?
1: Yeah.
0: $9 winner at Pinjarra.
1: Well, $9 winner. Pays to listen. Yes.
0: Gemma's sure walking in with scuffs and socks on. There she is. She's on her way.
1: A big Gabby, mate.
0: A big Gabby as well. Gemma's coming too. Right, yeah, 23 past 6, 11.6 degrees on this day.
1: He's
0: just around the corner.
1: He's quick to let air in the door, isn't he? He doesn't normally jump that much when Miller's at the front door.
0: Exactly right. We'll take a break and come back. Gabby Newton joins us after 6:30.

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0: made in WA for WA. 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
1: Gabby Newton joins us after the 6:30 news. She loves coming in here. She's talking smack. How's she paid out on a few?
2: What about that? who were the good blokes and the crap blokes? And she just rattled off a list.
1: Yeah, all righty. Love Sam Swidkowski. As we know, if you've got the breaking news, he's joining North Melbourne as a development coach, working with Jamie Graham. Let's get some news. We'll come back with on this day, and Gabby Newton will join us.
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0: SEN's Spring Long Bet with Greats Group in the Sportsbet app today. 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
1: Chasing, pacing and racing, plus all the sport you know and love on SEN Turf. Cigna Power Banks, making SEN News headlines. Workplace deaths in Australia have risen to a 13-year high, with figures from Safe Work Australia showing 222 people were killed at work last year. We're being urged to roll up our sleeves and donate blood this week, with supplies dropping to their lowest level in almost a decade. Six Ukrainian energy sites have been struck by the Kremlin since Donald Trump announced a ceasefire had been locked in. An actress, Selma Blair, has been arrested after allegedly attacking crew on a Delta Airlines flight. The FBI is investigating. Coming up next, SEN Sport.
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3: Thoroughbred racing in Victoria heads to Kilmore today for the running of a 7-race program. Conditions for the meeting see the track currently rated a soft 5. The rail has been placed in the 3-metre position for the entire circuit and the temperature is set to reach a top of 16 degrees. Cloudy skies have been predicted and the first race commences at 2 p.m.
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1: Sunny conditions today for Perth, 28, and Kalgoorlie reaching 24. Blue skies as well for the southwest, 24. Partly cloudy at Albany, 19. Sunny for Geraldton, 32. And don't miss any of today's racing action from across WA and around Australia on SEN Turf.

0: enjoy it when she comes in. Juice is here today, of course.
1: Juice Newton.
0: Oh, good.
1: Newton.
0: Oh, Juice Newton. You're thinking of yourself, Gabby Newton. You're just thinking to yourself. You're going to sit forward to the microphone? Yeah, you ready to go?
2: Sorry, I didn't know if I was in.
0: You've been here for 10 minutes. Sorry. Well, your best stuff is on the cutting room floor. Juice Newton, is that your nickname at the club?
2: No, I don't know what Juice Newton is.

0: That's too soon.
1: I might start that one myself. Juice. That is quite good.
0: Juice. Juice is cool. Great song. Absolute banger. Anyway, welcome.
2: Nickname too.
0: Hey?
2: Juice.
0: It is. It is a good name. What is... Oh, no, no. What a stupid question. I was going to ask you what your nickname is. I'm tipping it's Gabby. Gabs.
1: New Gabster.
0: Gabba. Some of the nicknames. What was... Seriously.
2: Put any thought into it at all?
0: What are your... What's yours? Camo?
2: Ox.
0: Ox, yeah. Scotty?
2: Yeah.
0: What else?
2: Darren Buick and Mark Harvey try to start Bart.
0: Bart Cummings. Yeah. Oh, very cool. Racehorse trainer, 13 Melbourne Cups.
1: Thank you.
0: That's right.
2: Yeah, that's about it. Sausage?
0: Yeah, no, it's the sausage.
2: Oh, no,
0: true.
2: Don't say sausage.
0: No, well, no. No, and I don't like it, but I just have to wear it. Snagger was the nickname.
2: Yeah, that's what I always called you, Snag.
0: Yeah, they still... So, because sausage rhymes with sausage, but it, Snag is a nice one. But Gary Lyons.
3: Snag, what are you doing?
0: Exactly right, James. So there it is there. Anyway. 0487736
2: and Big Roo.
0: Big Roo. Yep.
2: Yeah, Sandra Sully.
0: Cloudy.
2: Big Roo.
0: I was cloudy for a long time at the West Australian newspapers.
2: You have to get back to that.
0: Tall. 6'7" up in the clouds. Fred Kersley called me cloudy and still does.
1: 6'7"?
0: Yeah.
2: Yeah.
0: Well,
2: big man. He's a big unit.
0: Haven't you seen me stand up?
1: Really? Wow, maybe I haven't seen you stand up before.
2: And you know what? You look taller now. You've been going to your PT lessons because you look slimmer.
4: He's a big bloke.
0: All righty. Gavin Newton is in the studio, of course, and we're going to be chatting with Juice a little bit.
2: Talk some footy at some stage.
0: Yeah, we are. Do you like cricket?
1: I love cricket.
0: Rightio.
1: So I've always grown up a cricket absolute nut.
0: 9 for 8, 7 for 1, 7 for none. Bowling average of 3.6.
1: I knew that. That's you.
0: Yeah.
1: In under 12s.
2: Yeah. All right. Yeah, trophies in the car.
0: Time for this. Reason why I'm
5: playing. And some of the great moments in history. It's on this
0: Paul
5: day.
0: Paul Simon was born on this day. He's 84.
6: At the risk of being cruel, there must be 50 ways to leave your lover. 50 ways to leave your lover.
0: Part of Simon and Garfunkel. He's 84, the American songwriter.
2: Sure, that's his best work.
0: Oh, bang, have a listen to this.

0: Great work by Paul Simon. On the Dianella's Finest was born on this day. 55 today.
1: Is this my house? Answer, please. He is my neighbor. Nursultan Tuliakbai. He is painting my assholes. I get a window from a glass. He must get a window from a glass. I get a step. He must get a step. I get a cloak radio. He cannot afford. Great success.
0: He's been nominated for Academy Awards and Emmys. So that's Sacha Baron Cohen, who's the Dianella resident.
2: Yeah, his kids went to Dianella Primary. They missed him. They missed their contribution to the school.
0: Because he's married. He was married to the Perth girl.
2: Isla Fisher.
0: Mm. And they lived in Dianella. And a lot of people didn't know that Borat lived in Dianella.
2: Yeah, I don't think that's true.
0: He did, mate. I'm telling you now.
2: And we go with it. I'm with you.
0: He's got a new movie out. You're a fan of Borat?
3: Very nice,
2: aren't I?
0: Took a second, but I got it.
2: He had an Ali G lookalike competition on the tube in London on the weekend.
0: Really?
2: Like 400 of them turned up.
0: Anyway, Harry Sheezel's birthday today.
4: Sheezel just knocks it out. He'll get a touch here. Handball away to Davies. Uniac feeds it further forward. Sheezel up to 53. One short of the all-time record. He gets it back. He equals the all-time mark. 54
0: disposals and 104 metres gained. There it was.
2: Ben, 54 disposals. That'd be about round 16 for me. Accumulating, yeah.
0: Yeah, a bit of Sheezy Ball. Actually, the Sheezy Ball man's over in the other studio doing... over there, old Caney Corns. Hey, Ashanti Douglas was born on this day, 1980.
3: I'm into this one.
0: Yeah. Otherwise known as Jaru. I thought it was a bloke, but it's not. It's a girl. I didn't realise.
3: Wait, what are you talking about? Ja Rule is the guy in the song who's rapping.
2: Oh, you're such a loser. You old man. You
0: what? So who's singing the song? Ja Rule, isn't it?
3: No. Ashanti is singing.
2: Yeah.
0: Ashanti's singing. That's a girl.
2: Yes.
3: Yes.
0: Well, who's Ja Rule?
3: The one who's rapping.
0: Oh. They even do it together.
2: It says Ashanti featuring Ja Rule.
0: Gotcha. Always on time. All right. Read the fine print, Timothy. Sorry about that, everybody. Bob Dylan was awarded a Nobel Peace Prize in Literature on this day. Mama, take this banjo for me. You like this song?
2: It's good. Yeah, yeah. You got to be in the right frame of mind.

0: show for our frame of mind.
1: No, it's coming, mate, but so is Christmas. We haven't got so long. That's not the chorus. This is the chorus.
0: Right frame of mind, I mean, baked off your brain.
1: No such thing. Alrighty. What about this one? 6-7, Brian. Oh, yes, sorry. 6-7. Yeah, rightio. More culture into this tub of yogurt with Scotty and Goss, Craig. Anyway, not a lot of love for us right now, but a very special day, because on this day, 25 years ago...
0: Yeah. Yes, congratulations. Congratulations to my beautiful wife. Well, she survived 25 years. Wedding list to me. A lucky, lucky thing. 25 years. She could have
1: bailed
0: shot
1: out.
0: Me and been getting out now. Anyway, well done, Names.
1: On the weekend.
0: Yeah, very special. Beautiful day it was. All been better ever since.
1: I've done it 3 times. It doesn't get any better. So make the most of the one you got.
0: Yeah. If you're 3, do they tally up to 25?
1: Nah. Nah.
0: Good effort.
1: It's not 3. It's a running gag. But anyway, thank you to those. My mum hates me being called sausage and hates me when I ridicule how many times I've been married. It's 4.
0: Well, bring shame upon her and Papa God.
1: Exactly right. Now, yeah. Seriously, what's top 3 good things about the bride?
0: Oh.
1: Come on.
0: And
1: in order.
0: Oh, well, just straight away, she's hot. And her patience.
1: You are punching above your weight, I will say that right now.
0: No problem saying that. She's
1: does her guide dog like you as well?
0: Yeah, it loves me, but doesn't let me. I'm not allowed to pat it. Bad for it. Patience is
1: she's
0: extraordinary.
1: Attractive. Yeah, patience.
0: And
1: is she listening right now?
0: No, I don't think so. I think
1: she used to listen.
0: Yeah, she used to. I think she's bored. She got off our show. What else? Just her desire.
1: Is she a good cook?
0: Yeah, exceptional. Exceptional mum as well.
1: Vacuum?
0: Yeah. She's actually, last time I turned up, there's been an Asian lady in there cleaning out. We've got a cleaner now.
1: Oh, what lady?
0: Yeah.
1: That's a cleaner.
0: Beautiful lady comes in. Same one that does your hair, I think. And she comes in and she's been vacuuming for us. Anyway, it's not important where she's from. It's just that the vacuuming stopped. So maybe after 25 years, she's... She's given up that.
2: We'll take a break!
1: I think we should. We'll get serious with Gabby Newton talking all things footy from Freo, of course. Coming off a solid performance against North Melbourne, didn't get the job done, but they take on St Kilda and everyone beats them. That's down at the Coburn Arc on Sunday. This is Scotty and Goss. Gabby Newton from Fremantle's in the studio.
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0: Football Club. They've got a big game. We want to cross off the North Melbourne performance. It wasn't your worst. They're a very good side. They had the benchmark in the competition. What's been the sort of like the post-game chat amongst the players in regards to how you performed?
1: Yeah, well, obviously, an extremely good team. We were very happy with when we forced them to defend and we controlled the footy. I think that's when we were able to break through and kick some goals. But obviously, they just got those quick few goals at the start and towards the end that just took the margin out a bit. But we were happy with the way that we showed up.
0: Why are they good? What do they do better than other teams and have for a long time?
1: Well, I'd say they're very, like, strong across the ground, and they're very good at, if their teammates in a 50-50, they trust that they're going to win it, and they are absolutely gone. So then they burn you the other way. But, yeah, good to see where we're at against them, and I think take some confidence into this week.
2: You should. It didn't feel like a 5-goal margin.
1: Yeah.
2: Well, I saw. Well, that's the thing. As you said, they got a couple of. They just find a way to get a goal.
1: Yeah, they
2: another
1: do.
2: One. But then you'd be in a fight for 10 minutes during the quarter with no score because it was just so evenly matched. And then they just find a way, don't they?
1: Yeah, they do.
2: So that should give you plenty of confidence then.
1: Yeah.
2: The margin, I think, was blown out.
0: Well, you bet you're going to play St Kilda this week, and they did have a win, and they've got a new coach, obviously, because Nicky Dell has moved on. But there's a bit going on at St Kilda. If you haven't read the article by Kelly Underwood, it's a great read. It's a great read in regards to the women's program at St Kilda. They've got a long way to go, as have Collingwood. There's another
2: club. They beat Collingwood.
0: Yeah, and Collingwood have got some issues down there, and there's all talk that Ruby Schleicher is out of there, played her last game, did a shoulder in that game, won't play.

0: again for Collingwood and talk about she could come back to WA, but she has a media, trying to forge a media career, but she could do that over here. So there's a bit of movement to go there for Ruby. I want to play this. This was Tom Morris yesterday in regards to a possible recruit for the club. I know we're worrying about the now for Fremantle, but this is beyond this season. Have a listen.
1: She's got a huge profile now. We know that Geelong's into her. Riley Beveridge has reported that. The Sydney Swans clearly want to keep her, but she's homesick. The Sydney Swans know this, and I think the Fremantle Dockers are the very clear front runner now at the end of the season to get her because she's out of contract. So that's one to watch, but she's going to be hard to keep in Sydney, and I think coming to Victoria is unlikely.
0: Zippy Fish.
2: Thoughts? Very, very talented footballer. We actually had her in our NGA programs before she got drafted. I love her. I think she's a great person as well. But I don't have any control over the list. I mean, it would be very handy to have her, but I'll leave that to Darren Fry.
3: Has it all changed now? Like, it just seems up until this point, I think it's changed now, but the Fremantle West Coast just might as well not have had an NGA program. You just don't get the same access to them, do you? As the interstate clubs get.
2: Yeah, we don't have the same rules that the men have. So, I mean, we run our programs so that we can help, like, those girls on the talent pathway have access to coaching and resources. But it's more to just develop them as people. Mm. We don't really, we might not see the benefit of it now, but at least, you know, they get that experience and then they get to other clubs.
0: Do you think Fremantle is a destination club where players want to come? Because all of a sudden you're starting to get some players. I mean, your prime example, someone who came across from, you know, a fantastic player on the East Coast. Fremantle, I know it sounds very simplistic, but it's a long way from everywhere. Mm. But players who want to come across and play. And if Zippy wants to come home, that again sort of further cements you as a destination club.
2: Yeah, well, I certainly hope so. And I think that there's a lot to say for, like, the lifestyle in WA that we have here. We're so lucky with all the things that we have access to, like the beach and the weather and stuff. And that was certainly attractive to me just outside of football. So hopefully that is also a thing that people want to come for. But then at the end of the day, hopefully they just think that we're a really great club.
3: With good
2: and they
3: people.
2: Want to be here. Yeah, exactly.
0: Hey, so you got St Kilda and they had their win on the weekend, which is great. Does that sort of give you a little bit more focus? Because if they'd come in having not won a game, it might be just a mental bit where you go, oh, well, they're not very good, they haven't won a game. But they're now showing what they possibly can do, albeit they only beat another one team that's down the bottom of the ladder, but they still won. Does that keep you on edge a little bit more?
2: Definitely. And I think even after seeing, like Carlton, for example, in the men's this year, with the change of coaches, it sort of, it definitely, like, inspires a team to get up and about that weekend. So we're definitely cautious of that they're going to come out with some fire from the start of the game. But they've got some really talented players. There's no doubt about that. So we'll definitely have a lot of respect for them going into the game this weekend.
0: That game is at 2:05 Sunday at the Arc.
3: The old sack coach trick.
0: Yeah, I'm not, you know me, I'm not so, I don't think the percentage is as high as many people believe, but I think it does, it is a bit of a panacea. No, it doesn't hurt, exactly right. Have you acclimatised, I know you train there, but have you acclimatised to the Arc as far as a game style is concerned?
3: Any chance of kicking some goals to the opening?
2: we'll see what the wind is doing, whether it's, no, we've acclimatised, we'll be great, we're going to win at Coburn. Put it in your calendars. It's happening. There is no two ways about it. We'll be great.
0: Because you're now in the back third of the season and you are on the cusp. You've got a good percentage. You are a game out of the eight. So you need to just keep on winning.
2: Yes. Well, exactly. So we're just going to focus on each week what we can do. Don't roll your eyes.
0: 1 week at a time.
2: Not look too far ahead. 1 week at a time.
0: What's systems, processes, all that sort of stuff?
3: No, Hawthorn have got the Giants who are no good.
0: No, they're not very good.
3: That's not good news. You've got to win this. Stay in touch.
2: Agreed.
0: Hey, thanks for coming in. We had a lot of fun today. More so off-air than on-air, I must admit. But it is St Kilda. You take them on a Sunday at 2:05 at the Coburn Arc. Big crowd down there.
3: If you just will not say a bad thing about anybody, will you, ever?
0: What is it?
3: Why are you so nice? You can't be that nice all the time.
2: Well, if you go about your day putting bad things out there and talking about things that get you down, what the hell is the point?
3: Yeah, what's coming back at you? All those things.
2: Exactly.
3: Yeah,
0: could you read out what your wife has posted on social media about the 25th anniversary?
3: I'm not sure what she... I might need to take back some of the things I just said about. Not a good bloke. I've lost it here somewhere. But it was, hang on, 25... She did not say that. 25 years married. proof love is blind and patience is a superpower.
0: Whackity whack whack.
3: Is she talking about? But then she says, I wake up and thank the Lord every day, which is important. She's not even Catholic. And that's how happy she is.
0: She's a lucky thing. She says prayers every morning.
3: Yeah, she's unlucky. She's done good.
0: Thanks for coming in.
2: Thank you.
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0: made in WA for WA. It's Scotty and Goss for breakfast.
1: There's a lot going on in the trade space. We're getting closer to deadline. We'll have it all covered after 7 o'clock. John Rilley will join us, and also Bjorn Baker. He's coming to Perth.
2: 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Good morning. I'm Neith Gardner with SEN News. The online watchdog is being urged to prevent the broadcast of an execution in the US from being accessible in Australia. The death by firing squad, the first in America in almost a century, is being live streamed. The E-Safety Commission says it doesn't have the power to proactively block the stream. Red Cross Lifeblood has put out an urgent call for 16,000 donors to roll up their sleeves this week. There's been a 60% drop in blood supply since June, largely due to the cold and flu season. Kath Stone from Lifeblood says donations are not keeping up with hospital demand.
3: The nation's blood supplies have plunged to their lowest level in almost a decade, and we need donors today, tomorrow and throughout this week to boost supplies.
2: So much for the ceasefire between Russia and Ukraine on all energy infrastructure. It's been reported six Ukrainian energy sites have been hit by the Kremlin since Donald Trump announced a deal had been locked in. British actor and comedian Russell Brand has faced a London court for the start of his trial on alleged historical sex offences. Almost 500,000 health, disability and community service workers will share in a $630 million pay rise. And sad news in the acting world. RJ Mitte, who played Walter White Jr. in Breaking Bad, has passed away aged 34. He brought an authentic presence to the role, drawing from his own experience living with cerebral palsy. Coming up, SEN Sport.
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1: Thoroughbred racing in Victoria heads to Kilmore today for the running of a 7-race program. Conditions for the meeting see the track currently rated a soft 5. The rail has been placed in the 3-metre position for the entire circuit and the temperature is set to reach a top of 16 degrees. Cloudy skies have been predicted and the first race commences at 2 p.m.

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4: Taking a check on Victoria's weather, shower or two across the state for today, mild temperatures with light west to southwesterly winds. And don't miss race day with Patrick Doyle, covering racing from across Australia, this afternoon on RSN.
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0: 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Kane has left the building. He's off to do a jog. Award-winning design, to build to be loved forever. We're going to get our teeth into the trade talk, but there is the Caulfield Cup on Saturday. Big race, one of our biggest of all. $5 million, and Cosmic Crusader goes around for Bob Peters and William Pike.
1: Yeah.
0: Andrea Leake is the trainer. So we're going to go to that barrier draw shortly. It is a huge race. And
2: get lucky. Yeah, get lucky, Pike.
0: Yeah, we do need, but we also need a bit of rain because it does do its best work on a soft track. So we'll be going there very, very shortly. But for Specs Plus, some trade talk, your WA spectacle specialist with 8 convenient locations, of course. And before we get into the trade, I want to play this. This is Sam Edmund around the coaching candidates at the Brisbane Lions.
3: This looks a full external process, at least on the surface of it.
4: I don't know this for sure, but it seems as though Danny Daly's age actually worked against him when it worked for
5: really?
4: Chris. Yeah.
5: But is Murray Davis having a crack at this?
4: I mentioned him when I wrote this story yesterday. Just, again, in theory, that opens the door for someone like him. But I don't know. Adam Simpson was one I mentioned as well. And then I saw Mitch Cleary last night say he was definitely a person of interest. Right. So that would mean, again, in theory, that Nathan Buckley would be one of the 10. And then you've got your swag of assistants like Jan Syracuse and Enright and Kelly and Hale and Lade and Pratt and all those sort of guys.
0: What are your thoughts on that? Simo's name's been mentioned in serious dispatches about possibly what. So you go up there. Now, he is connected to Danny Daly. I had the privilege of sitting at crunch time before the grand final out in the Yarra Park. They are connected.
1: Mm.
0: I don't know how, where, why, what, but they were talking very closely. Danny Daly's, still now he's stepped back and has taken over the head of football role, still has a senior role inside that group. It's going to be huge. Imagine if Simo pops up as coach of Brisbane.
1: I almost fell off my chair, but I just looked and went, you know what? He went and entertained the idea and got in his head about North Melbourne, entertained the idea, realised where they're at, probably not right, but it's obviously scratched a little itch for it.
0: Yeah.
1: And it's just reinvigorated his thought process of, I'm a senior coach. I'm a premiership coach, and I can do it again. It's a tough gig to take up.
0: But you don't have to rock the boat. You've got your core leadership group there. Yeah. You've got your core. You've got rid of the blokes who don't want to be there and have got to go leave for selfish reasons. And then you've got and go to Collingwood. And then you've got your assistant coaches who know role play role. Danny Daly's still there. The board is stable.
1: Yeah.
0: You just got to come in and you don't have to change much.
1: Tweak at best. Just change a little thing here or there, maybe, just to evolve. For next season, clearly he's just got it inside his head again, and the thought of being a senior coach, and he's very interested. So I think Bucks is involved as well, wasn't he?
0: So there's
1: Bucks
0: 10. I reckon there's 10. Yeah, absolutely.
1: Well, there'd be a lot to be banging down the door, wouldn't they?
0: Yeah. So we've got some news coming through. Of course, this is the continual update in regards to the trade is done. Nick Blakey, it's officially done. Breaking news, if we can, Mr. Maestro. According to Cal Toomey, Blakey is done. North will get Blakey, pick 52 and a round 2 in 2028. Sydney gets pick 6 and 47 and a future
1: first rounder
0: and a future second rounder and a future second rounder again. So they got second rounder in 2027, first rounder in their first pick in 2028, and the second pick in 2028. So the deal is done. So Nick Blakey gets his way, and he is out of the Sydney Swans.
1: That's a massive story, that. It really is a big, big story that he's the one out of the five of them, reduced to four people, the Pullman five that's been reduced to four, that has gone, "I am not happy with the way you treated me."
0: Oh, jeez.
1: Isn't it? He's filthy on the club. This was not even in consideration.
0: It was caused by them, was it?
1: This is what's blown me away. It's like, it's actually made me think, and you know what? You've got to be careful because we can only take things on face value. Yeah. What we see, I have no idea what happened there. But if he was involved in that, the club had every right to do. I think the club handled themselves perfectly.
0: Yeah, they moved quick on it.
1: You know what? You guys have made our club look really poor right now. and you will pay regardless a price for
0: if
1: that.
0: Regardless of if there's any police charges, their behaviours at that time of day into a finals campaign.
1: That, they didn't get suspended by the club for possible police charges. They got suspended by the club
0: because of their behaviours.
1: Horrible behaviour.
0: Correct.
1: And a terrible decision to do what they did. 2 weeks out from a finals campaign in a public place in Melbourne. Like, it was just horrible behaviour by the boys. So, and terrible. That's why the club's acted the way it is. But for Nick Blakey to say, nah, unfair by you, wow.
0: Just repeating, for Trade Talk, for Specs Plus, your WA spectacle specialist with 8 convenient locations, Nick Blakey is now a Kangaroo, goes to North Melbourne, the club, of course, that his dad played so well at for so many times.
1: Three
0: North gets pick 52 and a future round 2 pick of 2028. And Nick Blakey, of course, Sydney gets pick 6 and 47. They get a future future second rounder in 2027 and North Melbourne's future first rounder and second rounder of 2028. That's been reported by Callum Toomey.
1: Do you think at all, right, and it's not cynical, but do you think that North Melbourne have an understanding that there will be no charges later?
0: Yeah, this is why it's amazing how much chatter there's been about, and even like Chad Warner, about next year for Chad, that, you know, that Sydney will just deal with what they're going to be dealt with if they get suspended by the AFL or there's police charges. You get the feeling, don't you, that there's going to be no charges laid on a police force. You just get the feeling. I'm not saying that's gospel, but you get the feeling.
1: No, I get the feeling, yeah, because if there was enough evidence, I would have probably been charged by Nick.
0: Let's go to Melbourne. This is on racing.com. This is important. It's a $5 million Caulfield Cup. We're really cared about Willie Pike's ride on Cosmic Crusader. Let's go live.
6: A barrier. Their nominated representative then selects from one of the mini Caulfield Cups on stage. The replica has the barrier number on the base, representing the gate they will jump from in the 150th Sportsbet Caulfield Cup. A reminder to those coming forward to draw a barrier this morning, if you can please hold up the base of the cup so those assembled and those tuning in via racing.com can clearly see the barrier you have drawn. That would be fantastic. And with that, we hand over Rob and Kirsty for our barrier draw for the 150th Sportsbet Caulfield Cup.
7: Horse number 6.
6: Horse 6 is Middle Earth. Elise Johnston is to come forward. Of course, he's already had one taste of the Caulfield Cup in 2025. That set him up, of course, for a third placing in the Melbourne Cup.
7: Labor.
6: Elise? Gate 11 for Middle Earth. That's 55 kilos come Saturday.
7: Horse number 9.
6: Horse 9 is Royal Supremacy. Harold Kelly to come forward. Kieran Marr.
0: Royal Supremacy is owned by a friend of mine, Neil Watmore, who I saw over there. So he's a part owner of this horse. He's a wonderful WA businessman. And he's drawn barrier 8. So good on you, Waters.
1: Where do you want to be, Goss? Where do you want to be in the...
0: To be honest, in Caulfield Cup, you'd sort of... I don't think worries too much. It probably sort of 2 through 6 would be ideal.
1: Gotcha.
6: Wonderful to see Robbie Dolan returning to a Melbourne Spring Carnival for the ride on Saturday. He was so good in the Herbert Power. Barrier 22, which of course would become 18.
0: That's where you don't want to be. Of course, 18 in the field. Just this quick one as we wait for Cosmic Crusader. Yep.
6: Horse 7, Empjar.
0: All righty, boys, as a Swans reporter, I'm really disappointed. Blakey can't blame anyone bar himself. This is Lukey from Bayswater, same as the others. The back line is now looking even thinner. I hope Rampy plays on. So there, that comes from Lukey from Bayswater on the back of the news that Nick Blakey has joined the North Melbourne Football Club, and there's been a trade of picks as well. Let's go back to the Caulfield Cup barrier draw. We're waiting on Cosmic Crusader, the WA champ, and William Pock.
6: 11, Asterix. Chris Waller, Frank Polio from the MRC on duty, draws 10.
7: Horse 3,
6: Treasure the Moment. Daniel Stackhouse in his...
0: Can you hear the balls tumbling around?
1: Yes.
0: Not dissimilar to who's on a roll from Rockingham Boating.
1: Very similar.
0: Not dissimilar to this. But they're not going for a jet ski.
1: No, they're not. They're going for a posse gate barrier.
0: Let's go back to the draw. This is on racing.com.
1: Just Cosmic, give us Cosmic Crusader,
0: exactly. That
1: please.
0: That would be nice.
8: Brett Carty on hand. Connections had success on Saturday with Encanto Star.
0: This is St. George. This is from Kieran Marstable. This is Riley Morgan's mob. Oh, ideal. Gate 2.
8: Horse 15, Soul of Spain. Alison Saville, also from the MRC committee. Soul of Spain has 53 kilos and will jump from barrier 13.
7: Horse 17.
8: Ahope wins. Claudia McDougall to come back, representing Yulong. Waller and Yulong's success in the race with River of Stars, a mare into the placings last year. 16 for horse 17. I hope he wins. Also an ATC Oaks winner earlier this year.
9: It's all happening here. The tension, the drama, the buzz.
0: $5 million. This is 150th running of the Caulfield Cup. We are waiting on Cosmic Crusaders barrier draw. Tomo's loving it, enjoying it. Thank you, Tomo. Well, you know,
8: I'm with you, Ron.
0: Oh, well.
8: For 21.
0: Pete from Maylands is unhappy. He said, don't bring the jet ski back up again.
1: But you can get down there and get one.
0: Hey, Justin Lefich has spoken on the way into today, into AFL Trade Radio. He had this to say about the strategy as a balance between topping up and youth, believe it or not. Have a listen.
10: Well, you're right. It is a constant balance, so we have to be smart with it. We have two vets go out. I suppose when you go from 38-year-old to a 33-year-old, you've gained 5 years, Tom, so there we go. We're really conscious of it. There's no doubt about it, and it's going to be a fine balance. We think, you know, Geelong have probably led the way in remaining competitive while still trying to build, and we feel like we're in a similar mode to them as a club in their strategy. No, I don't know the intimate part of what they do, but from the outside appear to do it well. We feel like we can do it. We just have to make sure, like this season, continually see the youth, like Sam Swadling we did, and Charlie West and Ed Allen. So we've got some future, and I think one thing that was good about this season is that our fans can see that now as well.
0: Yeah, but you took forever to play them. That's the point. They only played them when the season was getting away from them.
1: And
0: should have played them more.
1: And did very well.
0: Yeah,
1: did
0: agree.
1: Very well. I'm quite bullish on Collingwood next year.
0: Are you really?
1: Yeah.
0: Fancy
1: I know
0: that.
1: You're going to write them off, but
0: I'm not going to write them off. I just think they're middle of the road, and that's where the way they finish. I do believe that you've got the best player in the competition, and when you have the best player in the competition, you have to be at the top of the tree. That's why when Bryce Cotton is playing in the NBL, anyone he plays with is always near the top, and I think the same has to apply for
1: that. That's
0: footy.
1: That's not always possible to do, man. That's one player out of 23.
0: Mm.
1: He can't be everywhere.
0: Yeah, well, he is.
1: he actually is, but...
0: 0487736736 is the number. Just in regards to West Coast, still no movement in regards to West Coast. Today they believe that they might get a job done for Jack Viney.
1: Well, they're just waiting on his decision, aren't they?
0: Yeah.
1: Jack Viney saying
0: but
1: yes.
0: But would you have some concerns if there's a reluctance from Jack just to jump at the opportunity?
1: No, I think that when he makes his decision to say, yeah, I come in... I think he'll be all in.
0: Mm.
1: I think from everything we've heard. Now, he's not going to get 30 a week and hit the scoreboard, but he will make others around him better. And that's and where they sit right now, that is absolutely worth the punt when you don't have to give too much away for him. So I've got no problem with that. Trent Rivers?
0: See, I'm not sold.
1: You're not a massive fan.
0: No, I'm not. I just don't get the... I wouldn't be... We talk about the common footy cliche in regards to trades is selling the farm for Trent Rivers.
1: Yeah, no, don't do that.
0: Not at all.
1: Don't do that. But if you're West Coast, are you...
0: I don't know if they need Trent Rivers.
1: Are you patiently going, right, we'll get a...
0: Cosmic Crusader, Barry Draw.
8: The 2,400 metres, Josh Rodder has the duties on behalf of Peter's Investments. Barry 17.
0: Oh!
8: For the Turnbull winner.
0: It might come in a few, Garrett. So that's not. So 17 with a couple of scratchings to come for them. So there's the news. All right. So no, I'm not. But do you think they need a halfback flanker?
1: No, I don't.
0: Well, that's where he plays.
1: I know. That's why I was feeling bad to ask you. If you're West Coast, you're saying, right, we need a defender, we need a midfielder, we need a forward, we need a defender, a midfielder, a forward. Or do you just build it around like they did in the early 2000s? They built a midfield of Judd, Cousins, Kerr, Fletcher, Braun, you know, and Fletch and Braun were the beneficiaries of
0: that. Jones was the sort of like the...
1: And Rowan Jones played his role, exactly right. But those three, Fletcher, Braun and Jones, benefited from having cousins Judd and Kerr getting all the attention in there as well. So do you go back and just build a midfield?
0: Well, I think the midfield's...
1: Forward line, I reckon, is okay.
0: Yeah, the future of the forward line's pretty good.
1: Future, that's what I mean. The future of the forward line's okay.
0: Yeah. I know that Trent Rivers becomes available as an unrestricted free agent next year. Mm.

0: in to Jaden Short all year while he's been playing, and Richmond haven't reacted nicely to it at all.
1: They don't want to deal with
0: Collingwood. No, because of what they've known all year that Craig McRae.
1: Oh, Craig McRae's the only coach that's done that.
0: I think it might have been a bit of overkill, though. He might have been hardcore, knowing full well that they were going to lose some veterans and they wanted a bit more experience in that team. Anyway, this is Justin Lepich in regards to that.
2: So just to be clear, are you saying that any possibility of bringing Jaden Short to Collingwood is now off?
3: It's not off, no, but it's unlikely. You know, we're still working hard in the background, you know, to find ways, but it's not easy, yeah.
2: Yeah, what needs to happen?
3: Oh, I can't tell you everything, Tom, because a lot of it's behind the scenes. Oh, no, it's true, and a lot of it is sensitive information as well. So, you know, there's parts that we can tell our fans because we want to keep educating them on the journey and what we're trying to do, but there's also parts that remain sensitive for a number of reasons.
0: Anyway, so that's a deal. Doesn't sound like it's being done yet, and, of course, it is all happening. It's got to be done by tomorrow.
1: Do you a bit where you and Belly do a bit where it's like coach speak, isn't it? Where you say this is what he actually meant? What do you mean?
0: Translator.
1: That'll do. That's it. That's the one. What translate Justin Lepich there.
0: Play it again.
1: Not that.
0: You blokes, seriously. The grab.
2: So just to be clear, are you saying that any possibility of bringing Jaden Short to Collingwood is now off?
3: It's not off, no, but it's unlikely. You know, we're still working hard in the background, you know, to find ways, but it's not easy, yeah.
2: Yeah, what needs to happen?
3: Well, I can't tell you everything, Tom, because a lot of it's, behind the scenes.
0: We're still working hard.
1: Sensitive information.
0: In other words, it's off. It's off.
1: Why?
0: Because Richmond are peeved that Jaden Short has been got at by Craig McRae all year, and we're working hard to try and convince Richmond that, you know, everyone does it, and so we're no different to any other football club. Mm. And Richmond always, Jaden Short is a required player under contract to remain at the Richmond Football Club, so he will not
1: doesn't
0: be going
1: be
0: anywhere. And or Richmond might turn around to Collingwood Football Club and say, you give us Darcy Cameron, we'll give you Jaden Short.
1: If they did that, I'll fly over there.
0: Anyway, all right, 0487736736. A lot of people say the Rivers has had aspirations to play midfield for the Demons last year. Is there a rift between Justin and Craig at the Pies, says John? I don't know. Do we know anything?
1: No.
0: They're a happy team over there, Collingwood.
1: Yeah, family first.
4: Happy
0: team. Exactly right.
1: We're all friends.
0: Are you concerned by West Coast lack of activity? Because there seems to be lot of blowback if they don't get some stuff done. They are trying to get their hands on another top 10 pick.
1: I will be frustrated at West Coast inactivity if it remains this way on Thursday morning or Wednesday night. That's when there'll be some serious questions and,
0: So Rhonda has texted in, morning guys, a message to West Coast. Rhonda's across this. Please trade responsibly, make hard decisions to open up list spots. Rivers would rather Rivers or Kobe Lacroix or Benji Van Rooyen at the pick that Rivers would cost. As an Eagles fan, I want to see us get back to our ruthless best at the trade table. Rivers next year or not at all, says Rhonda, so you can get him as an unrestricted free agent. Mm. They do need another ruckman, okay? They need a future ruckman. They've kept Matt Flynn on there as mere backup. They've got Bailey Williams, who's not going to be able to survive, you know, forever and a day as the sole number one ruckman. They've got a couple of others, of course, they've got CDT,
1: Cooper Duff Tytler,
0: but he's still 2-3 years away from being a ready mate.
1: Well, then.
0: But Van Rooyen is a very good ruckman, and he's another young kid. He's West Australian.
1: Very concerned about his tank. Very concerned about his tank, but he can build that. But
0: yeah, he's a cult footballer. That's all he is, mate. He's been playing Colts footy.
1: Mm.
0: Anyway, we'll get to the bottom of that.
1: He played a handful, didn't he?
0: Yeah.
1: Well, not even a handful, but a couple of league games later. But no, he needs to seriously be able to run, you know, 13, 14 Ks a game. At the moment, he runs about six.
0: When West Coast senior player meets with an opposition coach during the season, the whole world implodes. When a Richmond senior player meets with the Collingwood coach during the season, everyone does it. Yeah, well, that's what Scotty said, Brendan. Yep, that's exactly how he said it. 7:24.
1: You're trying to start it because it's Fly, and you'll kick Fly if you get given a chance. You'll have a crack at him.
0: No,
1: but
0: I can see through the charade, mate.
1: Charade. He's a genuinely beautiful human being.
0: Mate, if I'm on the street and I need 50 bucks, do you reckon he'd give it to me?
1: Yeah.

0: He can give you 100.
1: 25 past 7.
0: Inflation.
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0: It's Scotty and Goss for breakfast.
1: Sam's angry. Remember when West Coast said they were going to be heavily active in the trade and free agency period? They've forgotten that part. Can't get a deal done. Hey, look, let's all keep our powder dry. They've been not very active at the moment. We still, a lot could happen today and tomorrow and what they do with their pick and the like. So let's not throw the baby out with the bathwater just yet. Hey, Latham Vandermeer is now, according to Sam Edmund, the young forward for the Bulldogs, staying where he belongs. That's at the Bulldogs. He did consider his options, including a move to Essendon, but remain with the Dogs. He is contracted till the end of 2028. And according to his manager, is determined to fight for his spot. Just repeating the news, Nick Blakey is now a Kangaroo. John Villey joins us after the 7:30.
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4: Cigna Power Banks, making SEN News headlines. The eSafety Commission is being urged to prevent the broadcast of a US execution from being accessible in Australia, but the watchdog says it doesn't have the power to proactively stop any live stream. There's been a major cyber attack in France where hackers have forced the temperature of many French supermarket fridges up to 50 degrees Celsius, causing fires and food losses at several hundred stores across the country. And former Liberal MP Josh Frydenberg is reportedly weighing up whether to return to politics. Up next, sen.com.au sport.
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6: Thoroughbred racing in Victoria heads to Kilmore today for the running of a 7-race program. Conditions for the meeting see the track currently rated a soft 5. The rail has been placed in the 3-metre position for the entire circuit and the temperature is set to reach a top of 16 degrees. Cloudy skies have been predicted and the first race commences at 2 p.m.
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4: Sunny conditions today for Perth, 28, and Kalgoorlie reaching 24. Blue skies as well for the southwest, 24. Partly cloudy at Albany, 19. Sunny for Geraldton, 32. And don't miss any of today's racing action from across WA and around Australia on SEN Turf.
1: O'clock, still to come. John Rilley's going to join us. The Perth Wildcats have made a fast start. They're on the road this week against the Sydney Kings. And also, after 8 o'clock, we will be talking with Bjorn Baker. He's the Pinnacles, of course, featured at Ascot. They've released their nominations and he's got a number of runners as well. So we'll be chatting with Bjorn still to come. He's always a fun guest. And we'll keep an eye on all the trade stuff, just repeating the news that Nick Blakey has joined the North Melbourne Football Club. Sports update time with Chris Klifounis. WNBL starts October 15, which is in 2 days' time. So today's Tuesday, Wednesday, Thursday. 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
10: That's right, and Chibba will join us tomorrow morning.
1: Chibba Doddy! Our girl. Absolutely. In the studio? On the phone.
10: On the phone, I think.
1: Why? Oh, she's a mum, that's right.
10: Yeah. Hard to get her in the car. Did you bring the kids down, just like Tommy Seckle did yesterday?
1: Yeah.
10: That was good fun.
1: Tommy Seckle brought his kids in.
11: Beautiful.
1: Yeah, well, no, not. They completely disembobulated the entire...
10: little puppy was banging on the glass half the time.
1: And glasses and fighting and carrying on.
11: Some
1: throwing
11: discipline
1: balls.
11: Amongst your kids, Tommy.
1: No. Horrible.
11: He's not a free range.
10: Really bad.
11: Is he?
1: Yeah,
11: he's...
1: Nah, yeah.
11: Well, the kids weren't just expressing themselves,
1: yeah,
11: were they?
1: Horrible children.
11: No.
10: Really.
11: Children.
10: nasty kids.
11: Cannot say that. They aren't going nowhere. They are... How old are these?
10: No future.
11: How old's Tommy?
10: two and four. Around that.
11: Yeah, they're about a decade kids. Away from juvie.
12: Very, very good kids. What do you got for us, mate?
10: Beautiful kids. You mentioned Nick Blakey, so North get pick 52 and a second rounder in 2028. Sydney get pick 6, 47, future second rounder next year and a future first and second rounder in 2028. In other footy news, Adam Simpson is reportedly a contender for the Brisbane coaching vacancy.
12: You should text him.
11: Yeah.
10: Yeah. See if he replies. I know Tim Watson texted him about it and he got blanked.
12: We're mates.
10: Well, exactly right.
11: Yeah.
10: Good friends.
11: Goss made Simo.
10: 100%. It'd be nothing.
11: Simo made Goss. Actually, Simo gave Goss an award.
12: Other way around, mate.
11: For me,
12: he would have been gone 12 months earlier.
10: Michael Jordan's jersey from the second game of the 1998 NBA Finals has sold for a record price, $20 million. It's the highest price ever paid for a piece of basketball memorabilia.
12: Might have been in the States.
10: Mm-hmm.
12: But the Bryce Cotton retro tracksuit, the $600 that I spent, still available.
10: But after the Kendrick Davis stuff,
12: that's still available.
10: Skyrocketed to 25.
11: Kendrick Davis, fair Nick. I'm going to be doubling down on him pretty soon too.
10: Well, we'll get JR's thoughts on that very shortly.
11: No
10: I think.
11: Class at all, that bloke.
10: No. None at all.
11: Zero.
10: And the Circuit of Americas, which hosts the US Grand Prix, is hoping to make its own piece of history with something no other track can boast. That is the world's largest cowboy hat.
13: Yeah.
10: I've chucked the picture up on the screen there for you, boys. It's going to have a little bar underneath it as well, a themed bar. You beauty. But Circuit of Americas.
11: Where is that, sorry?
12: North Queensland, Bob Callaghan.
11: It is just going to... it is only going to sell Bundy. And it'll be punch on central.
10: The Circuit of America's chairman, Bobby Epstein, said in an interview that he felt the track should have a tourist landmark with a Guinness World Record of some sort. So that's what they've come up with.
11: A huge made me hat. A hat.
10: Yeah.
11: Nah, bigger.
10: Big Lone Star.
11: Bigger.
10: Lone Star hat. Keep going.
11: Bigger.
10: It is massive.
11: I want it to be able to cover 500 blokes in blue singlets.
10: Got to cover at least two of Scotty Cummings'
12: head. Is that a Stetson?
10: Hey, there's no need for that.
12: Is that a Stetson?
11: It's like Tomo saying he couldn't believe that I was actually batting above my weight. That's an impressive effort.
10: Come on now. Jeez.
11: Yeah, I saw it, Tomo.
12: Is that a Stetson?
10: Yeah, could be.
11: It's an Akubra.
12: No. They don't make Akubras in America.
10: No, I don't think they do.
11: No, they're trying to bring it a bit over.
12: All righty. You done?
10: Yeah, cricket.
12: If you talk about that later.
11: Yeah, no, you're done.
12: Lads, from Adam from Piara Waters on the text line, West Coast and their ability to be active during the trade period. I have seen Bull Ants be more active than West Coast. It's disheartening to see them do very little. Week comes to mind. No reason to be sitting around wondering. Just go out and be bold. Cheers, Adam, Piara Waters. There's still time. Everyone's
11: Sam's strong.
10: Today's only just started.
11: Sam's really strong on Matt Clark too. Remember when West Coast said they were going to be heavily active in the trade and free agency period? Did you read that already? Have you really?
12: Yeah.
10: That does ring a bell.
11: When was I?
10: Oh, to be fair, I think it was just as you were throwing to the news.
12: Just there. You were sitting there.
11: I was infatuated with the hat.
10: The big hat.
11: Seriously.
12: Hey, John Reilly's going to join us. If you've got a question for John, of course, the Perth Wildcats are on the road.
11: Have you seen the text from Sam?
12: Yes. So much so that I liked it that much I read it out. Alrighty, the Perth Wildcats take on the Sydney Kings on Saturday, 4:30 our time. And the Kings play the Breakers, of course, tomorrow. So we'll get a guide on there. Christian Doolittle's 100th game this weekend. And Angus Brandt's 100th game for the Wildcats this weekend. But not only that, next weekend is Angus Brandt's 150th. And he was a guest on Sports Day. Is it Sports Day?
13: Yep.
12: With Peter Vlahos last night. What a chat that was.
13: Good chat.
12: Yeah, great chat. If you want to have a listen to that chat with Angus Brandt with Peter V, and you get that type of stuff on Monday when he comes into the studio to host breakfast. Looking forward to that. 22 away from 8 o'clock. John really joins us next.
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0: John Riley's going to join us after 8 o'clock. It's currently 13.9 degrees, heading for top of 29. What a cracking day. 31 tomorrow, a bit of rain around, and then lots of rain around on Thursday. 13.12.55 is the Barron O'Day open line. Don't miss out on the little moments because the little things are everything. Just a quick one from Tomo. Why does everyone think West Coast should be making trades all over the place? They're clearly still rebuilding, and in the draft, not affected by Tassie, they should be aiming and having the best possible draft hand they can have, says Tomo.
1: Well, that's what Sam wants. He wants pick five.
0: They're working towards that. I think at Port Adelaide have got pick five as it stands right now.
1: You also to do trades, though. You have to have something that other clubs want.
0: Yeah. They've still got some list change. They've got to get rid of about four more currently on their list, and that'll take place, of course, very, very shortly. Dan Houston, Jordan Degowie will remain at Collingwood, according to AFL Trade Radio. Their list boss, Justin Lippich, has confirmed they're going.
1: That's good news.
0: Nowhere. Hey, I want to play this.
1: Everything they need.
0: You know how we had Gabby Newton in? She talked about the way North Melbourne played, and you know, and they're happy to go to one-on-ones. They backed themselves in to go one-on-one.
1: Why have they been so good for
0: this
1: so long?
0: This just popped up on socials. The game was in the balance at half time between North Melbourne and Fremantle on the weekend. Have a listen to this for a coach in complete control with his messaging and the playing group. Listen, this is Darren Crocker, North Melbourne star, coached the AFL team for a brief time as well. Done a remarkable job with the program at North Melbourne, and they genuinely believe they're in great hands. Have a listen to this chat and the response from the playing group.
2: You can't pressure uncontested marks. Fix that up. Stay connected in our defence. Locate first. Step off. Reference your opponent. We've got to get the ball back. When we get, as we said, going into the game, the more times we'll get the ball back, right, the more times we'll actually really hurt them going back the other way. But we're just not doing that often enough. Does that make sense? That is the one thing. So when we run out there, let's make sure we turn the game into a game where they just can't hit kicks. And they're running and they're looking, and there's a player, they're kicking it to a one-on-one and taking a short to a 50-50. And then we can go from there. All good?
3: Yeah. That's good, guys.
0: Love that. Love that.
1: Love the response, too, from the team.
0: Punchy.
1: Yes.
0: Not bedraggled. Oh, yeah.
1: We're all listening.
0: Yeah. I really love that. That's inspirational stuff. And it's just solid messaging with a purpose. And that's what coaching is, isn't it, nowadays. It's not 47 messages. It's one message. This is how we turn the ball over. This is what we do. Hey, we're all on the same page.
1: Score on them, take away their uncontested marks.
0: I love that. Time for this.
4: I'm Scotty and Goss, off the cuff.
0: Scotty, off the cuff comment question for you right now. Fremantle, right now, are they going to be in the grand final next year? or do you believe that clubs, other opposition clubs, will expose their vulnerability based on what we saw in the last 5 minutes of the grand final?
1: First of all, what's their vulnerability?
0: Just so that they can back it up again.
1: They have everything they need physically to back it up again.
0: Mentally?
1: And play in the grand final.
0: Mentally?
1: Yeah. Yeah, I think they do.
0: Are you concerned? I know this is low-hanging fruit. Are you concerned about their back line?
1: A little bit, but I'm not concerned about David Walls' ability to put a team together and find the right pieces to the puzzle. So no, I think they have everything they need, and I don't think this is a scar you for life grand final. A 10-goal, 12-goal, 13-goal grand final is a scar you for life sort of thing. We're not even close. We weren't even in the hunt. We were pathetic. This one here is, man, we did everything right, barring 4 minutes. We did everything to be ahead of the best team we've seen over this period of time and be better than them, barring 4 minutes of footy. We are so close, boys. I don't think this is one that's going to scar you forever. That's the way I'm looking at it anyway. And if I'm those players, that's exactly the way I'm looking at it.
0: Do you agree with Tom Mitchell? He was on the agenda setters last night. Have a listen to this. This was strong from a former player, Brownlow medalist, had to say in regards to St Kilda.
5: Are you glass half full or glass half empty about the Saints next year, Tom?
6: I'm glass half empty.
5: Right.
6: Yeah. Why? I just think I just don't really rate their list, to be honest, simply that. I don't think that they're paying, obviously, overs for some players who aren't going to deliver A-grade level footy. I think they have too many C-grade level players. And it's interesting to see how Rowan Marshall go this year, because Jack Steele leaves, has a great season. Tim Membry played some pretty good footy this year for the Pies. Will Marshall go on and play great footy, not being at St Kilda? Probably.
0: That's harsh. Where's that pointed at?
1: I think it's pointed at the coach. It's pointed at development. It's pointed at list manager. I think he's right, though. I won't have St Kilda in my top 10 next year when we do those predictions.
0: That's a massive
1: probably,
0: fail.
1: When we do our predictions for next year, probably tomorrow, the way we roll, I don't think... absolutely, it's a fail. You're in the top 10.
0: Well, Ross Lyon said in the Club Champion Awards, our aim was to finish top 10 this year. That's not what the aim was when he took the job.
1: No.
0: And they recruited...
1: No, we're ready now. We're ready to go now.
0: Spent their salary cap for those stuff. Anyway, so do you believe... My question to you is, has Todd Mitchell got a future in the media with that solid stuff?
1: Oh, well, if he keeps doing that, people love, bosses love that sort of thing.
0: So he's the next one down from the Kane, Kane train, isn't he?
1: Yeah.
0: Because Kane's pointed.
1: Tom just answers questions honestly, and that's no problem whatsoever. But I think he's bang on the money there. I mean, what he's right about as well is you talk about A-graders at St Kilda, and then he goes to C grade. They got too many C graders. Well, how many B graders have they got?
0: Yeah. And
1: a premiership team like Brisbane doesn't really have C graders.
0: Yeah,
1: got A graders and chock full of B graders.
0: Yeah. And Belly, you spoke about it, and I agree. It's not going to go away this year. The Noziah Wanganeen Miller last year of a contract.
1: Mm.
0: Hail Mary, Tasmania's coming in, the Adelaide teams want him to come. He is going to command, and I don't think he's in the top five best players in the comp, but he's going to command Nick Dacos' top
1: get attention
0: money.
1: Again. And it just makes
0: it could unsettle them, couldn't it?
1: I don't know. I think Ross seems to have a really strong relationship with most of his players.
0: Yep.
1: Most of them, not all of them.
0: Yep.
1: Right? Most of them. But players just seem... Is he too... And this is a question from someone from the outside asking another person from the outside. Does he cage them up too much? Or do they have enough freedom under Ross? Do they have enough...
0: Well, in their playing style?
1: Yeah. Like, do they have enough dare and risk?
0: When they play with dare and risk, they're so good to watch. That last quarter that Noziah Wanganeen... It wasn't just Noziah Wanganeen and Miller. It looked like the shackles had come off. We need to do something really special.
1: Mm.
0: And they slaughtered Melbourne in the last quarter on the back
1: 2 years ago. Two years ago.
0: Yeah. And on the back of what Noziah Wanganeen and Miller did.
1: Mm.
0: That's what I think St Kilda fans... They would be happy to get beat if those games weren't stodgy lockdown games. Yeah. They want to play the game.
1: We want to talk about West Coast, right? And this is a good point. I'm not sure who that is from. We got to also remember, too, so 7-5-6, Freo had the best run they've ever had, that most clubs have ever had in injuries this year as well. So another year like that.
0: Do they have the depth to cover?
1: Well, their team won the next level down. They won a premiership with 14 of their players in it. So you'd have to think yes.
0: Davies, Draper, Sharp.
1: Walker.
0: The kid up forward. He kicked three goals in the grand final, who I rate highly. Name escapes me. I know Charlie Nichols can play. Charlie Nichols is, but he's caught behind four or five others, isn't he?
1: Yeah.
0: So unless they play him, he might be looking somewhere soon, next year.
1: They do get some injuries, don't they? West Coast, senior players. What do they do? What do they do with...
0: Yeah, I know what you're talking about.
1: Tom Cole, what do they do with Liam Duggan? Elliot Yeo?
0: Elliot Yeo's in their best 23 every day of the week. Tom Cole, I think, had a bit of...
1: I thought he fought his backside off this year.
0: Yeah, reinventing himself a little bit. And he'll be... You need those players on your list. You can't just all of a sudden say, you're not playing, even if it's 10 or 12 games.
1: Mm.
0: I think they have to make a call on Liam Duggan's captaincy. As much as internally he's loved as their skipper and he's a quality leader...
1: Quality human being.
0: Does he play...
1: Was he injured a lot this year? Was he playing with a... Was he
0: that
1: playing...
0: knee's degenerative.
1: Yeah.
0: He can't get much... He can't get it right 100% right.
1: So... They have to make tough calls, not do what they did 5 or 6 years ago that's put them in this mess.
0: Speaking of that, 5 or 6 years ago, I've texted Adam Simpson. I've just simple text.
1: Yep.
0: Brisbane question mark. Red 10 minutes ago, no response. We'll take a 15 degrees.
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22: 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They've got shed loads of heavy-duty Milwaukee power tools.
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0: Made in WA for WA. It's Scotty and Goss for breakfast.
1: The Wildcats is going to join us after the 8 o'clock news. The Cats are in action this weekend in Sydney. West Coast should be getting Scotty down to pre-season training to help work on their terrible goal-kicking conversion. Cooper Simpson will be a star next year, says Bill. Lonchet's coming in. Still got an hour to go. Mark Duffield in after 9 o'clock. Scotty and Goss, good morning!
2: Chasing, pacing and racing, plus all the sport you know and love on SEN Turf.
3: Cigna Power Banks. Good morning. I'm Nath Gardner with SEN News. Medical professionals have delivered a daunting prediction that could break Australia's health system. They're warning there'll be a 400% rise in the number of elderly people presenting to emergency rooms by 2050. AMA President-elect Dr. Michael Bonning telling Nine more investment is desperately needed.
4: These are very trying times, and it's only going to become more of an issue as the population ages. We know that this is a demographic time bomb, and we have to do something about it beyond the emergency department.
3: The Greens and the Coalition are calling for the government to take action and prevent a firing squad execution in the US from being shown or accessed in Australia. The eSafety Commission says it doesn't have the powers to preemptively prevent the live streaming. New figures show workplace deaths in Australia have risen to a 13-year high. A Safe Work Australia report shows 222 people were killed at work last year. Overseas, a man has died after it's believed he fell from a roller coaster at an amusement park in the US state of Georgia. Witnesses say it happened on the Goliath roller coaster, with support being provided to guests and staff. And hackers have launched a large-scale attack on French supermarkets targeting refrigerators. They've managed to increase fridge temperatures to as high as 50 degrees Celsius, causing fires and spoiling food. Up next, SEN Sport.
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3: The Kangaroos have landed Nick Blakey as the AFL trade period heats up. It's part of a pick swap with the Swans, with North Melbourne giving up pick 6. Meantime, Pies list manager Justin Lepich says while work continues to land Jaden Short, it's looking increasingly more unlikely it'll go ahead. And just getting started in the NFL, the final game of week 5, the Rams hosting the Bills.
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3: Taking a check on Victoria's weather, shower or two across the state for today, mild temperatures with light west to southwesterly winds. And don't miss race day with Patrick Doyle, covering racing from across Australia, this afternoon on RSN.
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13: He showed glimpses of times over the past couple of seasons, but now I think he's playing at a level as we see. Brendan Knight.
14: Lexa splits the gap. Nice pass to the corner. Battling in from Pepper. Wildcats get it. 4 seconds on the clock. Pepper. Nice finish. Windler. Pepper, nice find to Windler. Can he do it again? Yes, he can!
1: Some of the highlights from the Perth Wildcats in their win over the New Zealand Breakers. Of course, Windler 32, Doodlittle had 7 rebounds, 9 assists, and Brandon Knight stepped out on the court for the first time in 19 and a half minutes. He's a good start, BK. 6 points, a couple of rebounds, a couple of steals, but he looked very safe bringing the ball up. He turned it over a few times, but he was a little bit rusty. One man who can give us an insight into that is the coach of the Perth Wildcats,